0: and I can't wait to see you guys. I'm going to come down to Hollywood Highlands on Friday, and I'm going to see you.
1: Can't wait to see you.
2: Give us a kiss on Loveline.
3: The fishbowl. The fishbowl. Well, actually, it's from the name's from an early 1990s Saturday Night Live episode, and it's Adam Sandler, Rob Schneider, Kevin Nealon, Kirstie Alley. I'll let you do the research.
1: Chris Farley.
0: Oh, really? Okay. All right. Farley, too. I really will. So
1: it was good.
3: Seriously.
0: I'm
1: trying to think what bit
0: too?
1: That was.
3: Yeah, it has something to do with the Pepper Boys, huh?
1: Yeah.
4: You like the pepper.
1: Yeah, a lot of people think you're a band, you're influenced by music. No.
2: It's about comedy.
1: And
2: we're influenced by comedy.
1: Feel bad, so other people laugh. It's
3: their culture. It's their culture, sweetheart.
2: It's their culture, honey.
4: You like the pepper.
3: Stuff like that.
4: It's good.
3: Stuff like that.
1: Wow. Yeah, Laura, that's nice. And by the way, we have a lot of blowhard bands in here that don't want to discuss. Look, what
4: we pepper, are a blowhard band. Thank
1: pepper,
4: you.
1: Pepperts, whatever it means to you, whatever it means
4: yeah.
1: to you.
4: Oh, no,
1: whatever
4: your shade of your energy is.
2: You know what?
3: Peppers. Yeah. That's the gay answer.
2: Yeah, and pepper stands for not blow hard, but blow harder.
4: Blow hardest.
2: Thank you.
1: Yeah. There you go. Hardest blowing band in rock. Everybody.
4: Call us up, tell us if you get irritated.
1: You heard about the hardest working band in rock. Pepper blows the hardest.
4: Yes. Adam knows us.
1: We will, just for that, we're going to hear a Pepper song, yeah?
2: I'm sorry, but here it comes. Ready?
1: This Ashes.
2: Brace yourself.
1: Yeah. Why don't you, let's have the band do the throw. Go ahead.
2: Here we go. This is off of In With The Old, Pepper's second full length. All right, this song is called Ashes. Enjoy it. Buy the CD, and we'll see you later. Thank you so much. Oh, yeah.

0: All right. Wow. Lots of invigorating conversation during the break. And we had like
1: I'm tired.
0: Five people and nine conversations going. It was awesome. I was doing three
2: languages.
0: Three had two going. Pepper in studio tonight. We will play one round. Tiebreaker or the rubber match or whatever you want to call it.
3: Have we had a tiebreaker before?
0: No, we never really have.
4: Cool. Here we go.
5: Is that right now?
0: This is, yeah. Let's do Aces, Ranchero, Mexican, Accordion Countdown. All right, let's all ante up here. What do you got, Drew?
5: I got to write this down.
0: You're going instant?
5: Yeah.
0: All right, Drew is going instant.
1: Right up
0: Brent.
1: Okay. I'm going to go with 1 second clean.
0: 1 second. All right, people pretty much sticking with where they were. Drew's earlier. Kaleo?
3: I am definitely sticking with my guns. It's half a second.
0: Oh. It's hard to judge.
3: It's half a second. You're going to skip a beat and hit it.
1: Are we still talking about music here?
0: All right, just a beat and a Gassad, what do you got?
6: I'm going deep with the two. Right. The 2 seconds.
3: Two seconds.
5: 0.512.
1: Wow. We call them the wild card.
3: The wild card.
0: I'm going fat now. I'm going five.
5: Yeah, you might as well just go three.
1: Wow.
0: I know, but
1: you're crazy.
0: That's not the breed of cat I am.
5: You're wild. I play for
0: the challenge.
5: You'll drop trout.
0: Not to get a W.
3: Dropping trout.
0: This close to dropping trout.
5: You'll drop trout.
0: Drop trout.
5: You'll drop trout.
6: And that boy was me.
0: Yes.
5: All right, here we go.
0: All right, now, you ready, Michelle?
7: Oh, yeah.
0: Okay, in 5, 4, 3, 2, 1.

0: No, that, right. I'm going crazy. Wait, okay, wait, stop it right there.
1: Wait, can we all agree that we heard it within a first second?
2: Well, no, that was, no, it was late. No, it was late. No,
0: it was late.
2: Wow.
0: It was way later. It was.
1: All right. Okay, listen. First, let's go in order. Let's go.
3: It was like 5 or 6.
4: Five. Yeah. Five. Yeah. It was right on 5.
3: Yeah.
1: Now they're with Michelle because
0: Michelle
1: gets paid to do this.
0: Michelle, you are the bleep, and that was the bleep.
4: Yes. All right. Now, here's the thing, too. It's hard to tell whether there's some distant cousin of an accordion playing in the deep background, but we can't base the game on that.
5: So
4: we
5: hear
4: definitive accordion.
0: Long and the mixes reverb. Are different, you know? Ooh, yeah.
4: And that was spot on 5 seconds, yeah, so I'll go ahead and...
1: Wow!
0: Wait, before the clapping, before the clapping continues, I'd like to say that Michelle did not start that in the correct place.
5: Oh.
0: All right? I'd like to say, Michelle,
1: the wrong random
0: Michelle,
1: spot.
0: You beeped up, and that was it. It should have been somewhere else.
4: All right, let's take a break.
0: I'm with
4: some,
0: you, Michelle.
4: Some sour grapes floating around this studio.
5: I am still looking for people with sexual performance anxiety for television, and also people with a fetish or secret that they're afraid to share with their partner. So if you guys would call in, I need help with the Loveline listeners. Let us discuss this on television.
4: You know what I like? Once in a while, I watch that Super Lotto jackpot, you know, bad Channel 9 weekend thing with the poor Mexican people standing around screaming at ping pong balls, trying to get them to land in a slot. By the way, that's perfectly legal, me betting on football. Oh, no.
5: That's
4: outrageous.
5: Totally. Evil.
4: Outrageous.
5: Evil.
4: Outrageous. You can see the difference. Yeah. The point is I would now like to see the Ranchero Countdown brought to that stage.
0: Me too.
4: People up there.
0: Maybe the
1: statewide
0: Olympics.
1: First.
4: $50,000 riding on it. Audience
1: level.
4: Screaming 3 seconds.
1: La la la la la la. Give us some money.
4: Yeah.
1: Half a second.
4: All right, we'll be back after this.
0: Hate you.
4: Hey, everybody, it's Loveline. I'm Adam. That's Dr. Drew Pepper.
5: I hate you.
0: Hey, Jim.
4: Just talking about Bertie's kids when they turn 16. Mm-hmm. Not the boss.
5: Not the boss of me.
4: Yeah. Yeah. You Dr. Drew outside this house. Inside the house, your old guy pays the bills, and I hate you.
1: Reality.
4: I have a boyfriend and a girlfriend.
1: How do you retort to that?
4: They're both sleeping over tonight. Hate you so much. I'm going to junior college, Daddy. all right, let's
0: high five.
4: Let's talk to Sylvie. Yeah, there we go. Sylvie.
6: Yeah.
4: What's up? 19.
6: Yeah. Okay, I've been dating the same guy for about 4 years, and I haven't been able to have an orgasm through sex.
0: But 4 years. So you started when you were...
5: But that would be normal, Sylvie.
4: 15.
5: In fact, having an orgasm at all at your age is already above average.
4: Mm-hmm.
5: And having it during intercourse would be, you know, rare.
6: Really? Mm-hmm.
5: Yeah.
0: Rare?
5: Well, okay, at that age, yeah.
6: Now,
4: no, intercourse,
6: like
4: yeah.
6: Okay, we have a certain position that we can do it in, but the only way that I can have an orgasm is with my vibrator at the same time.
5: Way ahead of the game.
4: Same time?
0: That's cheating. What is the position?
6: Really?
0: May I inquire, what is the position?
6: Doggy.
0: Okay, doggy. So you have the vibrator. You have the vibrator going off while... Are you holding it or is he holding it?
6: I am.
4: Mic stand.
0: Mic stand. There we go. Perfect.
4: Periscoping
0: boom
4: mic stand.
0: Boom
4: stand.
0: Sing into it. No, no, back to the question. Are you holding it or is he holding it?
6: I'm holding it.
0: You hold it and he goes to work?
6: Yes.
0: All right. Now, what happens when he achieves climax before you do?
4: Shorts out.
6: It usually makes
4: fire. Badge fire.
0: Say again?
6: It usually makes me have an orgasm.
0: Oh, not
4: wow.
0: Him.
4: So he starts blowing.
6: I can tell when he goes, when he's close.
0: And is he going inside of you? Are you in BC or what's the deal?
6: No, I'm completely drug free.
1: Wow. No,
7: birth control.
1: That was really good. Are you BC? Yeah.
7: No, what not BC British mean? Columbia. Birth control.
4: Birth control.
0: Are you on birth control?
6: Yes, good.
5: All right, Sylvie, you again, the fact that you can find a way to have an orgasm with intercourse
4: you're fine.
5: Puts you way ahead.
0: It's very nice.
4: And you're smart using a tool.
5: Well, creative, open.
0: open.
4: It's awesome when your dad comes home early from work.
0: And open. What's this? Hey, what's this?
4: Wow. You know, he's coming up the stairs like, oh, man, what's going on? So it sounds like the toaster buzzing away. There must be something. Sorry. Oh,
7: but you said Lord. You haven't gone yet, and he starts
5: My goodness gracious.
7: Yeah, he starts to throw the wood glue, and you just start automatically going, oh, he's going, I'm going. Is that what you're saying?
6: It's only in that position, and it's only with the vibrator. That's
0: all right. And you are the only one who does it. He doesn't do it in that position, correct?
6: Yeah.
0: Wow.
5: Oh, good.
0: That's amazing.
5: Talent. Yeah. There we go.
4: All right, and listen.
5: You're better than average.
4: Here's the point, everybody. Your job is to sort of cross the orgasm finish line. I don't care if you steal a bike. To do it, you got to finish this race. And so many people are like, well, I'm just not going to orgasm if it means stealing a bike or commandeering a car or something. You got to finish. Sylvia has stolen the bike and is holding it to herself and takes a couple of AAA batteries. And God bless her.
7: 19.
4: That's
7: good
4: what
7: work.
4: I say.
7: Steal that bike.
4: You found a way.
7: Ride it home.
4: And you're steal that bike. You're the kind of person I like working for me. I'd love to cut your jib.
7: Intern this, open.
4: Yeah, resourceful. That's what I like.
0: Congratulations.
4: And by the way, guys are fine with this.
5: A cut of your jib.
7: He's a lucky man.
4: Guys, we're all guys, right?
7: We're all guys. Okay.
4: Would you rather
7: have
4: your girl not have an orgasm, fake an orgasm, or pull out the vibrator and get one?
0: Either fake orgasm or pull out the vibrator.
4: Yeah, right.
0: Really
4: I'm with
0: one.
4: You, too.
0: You are right.
4: Right.
0: Either one of those three.
4: They're both good. That was a trick question. There's two right answers.
7: Yes.
4: Oops.
7: Three is your game.
0: Goodbye.
4: Jessica.
3: Yes.
4: 21.
3: Yes, I am.
4: What's up?
3: I like the first day. Thank God for Pepper. Love
4: yeah.
7: Thank
3: love
7: you,
3: him.
7: Darling.
3: I saw you guys at the House of Blues in Anaheim.
7: Perfect.
3: Let's say
7: very
3: great,
7: nice.
3: Great chest hair. Great chest hair.
4: Yeah.
0: Did you just say chest hair or taco meat?
5: Chester.
3: Dude, nope. You have none. I love it. And
0: thank you. Chester.
5: So taco meat.
3: Punani respect, dude. Punani.
4: Oh, so yeah. Punani. The
7: vulva. Dr. Drew calls it the vulva.
0: Yeah.
4: Yeah.
7: That's a scientific term.
0: It's vulva respect.
7: But it's vulva respect.
3: No,
7: it's where
3: no,
7: all
3: no,
7: the
3: no.
7: power
3: it's,
7: of the world comes from. Where'd you come from? Yeah, your mama's legs. Exactly.
4: That's right.
3: I came from yours.
4: Yeah, oh. From your loins.
7: You're on the guest list.
4: The
7: darling.
4: Fruit.
3: I'm going to go see you guys in L.A.
0: Really? What are you going to be wearing?
3: What?
7: Did you say that?
4: I was hoping you'd say
0: it.
4: That's all right, Jessica, do you have a question?
3: Yes, I do.
4: All right.
5: Don't you smell a junior college?
3: When I've only had three sexual partners, to be honest.
4: Mm-hmm.
3: And when I have sex with, when I had sex with those guys, they would suck on my boobs, but I don't get any feeling from it.
0: Wait. Hold on, baby. Hold on. Did you just say step on your boobs?
4: No, suck.
7: That's what I thought.
0: Oh, suck.
7: Step
0: okay, suck. Okay. I thought you said step.
7: Go
0: I'm
7: on.
0: Sorry.
7: Go on.
3: No,
7: I'm
3: but
7: sorry.
3: I'll let you step on them.
0: Ooh. Oh, really? So Pepper as a band are able to suck, but not your boyfriends.
5: No, she has no
3: I've
5: feeling
3: never,
5: from it.
4: Right.
3: I've never been in a serious relationship. I like to be single, but at the same time, I'm very reserved. But with the partners
5: can see
3: that I had.
4: Yeah, yeah. Yeah. Oh, yeah. Demure.
5: No, it's one of the princesses. Of,
4: yeah, yeah.
5: Princess
4: it's like York. A Disney movie. Yeah.
0: I'm
4: sucking my boobs, you know?
0: I'm so sorry, but I'm really lost here.
5: She has no feeling in her boobs.
4: No feeling.
7: Go on. Tell about the boobs.
3: I don't get turned on. I'm a 40 double D. I don't get turned on.
7: Hold on. Maybe, does that have anything to do with it? My penis is at the floor. Hold on.
5: Maybe. Some women with larger breasts have less sensitivity. That's right.
7: That's what I was thinking.
5: And then finally, as we talked about earlier, the X chromosomes are all very different from one another.
4: Yeah.
5: And some women are just wired up this way. Other women are very sensitive there.
4: How big's the rest of you, Jessica?
3: I'm a size 9. My body's size 9. I'm very athletic.
7: How tall are you?
4: When you hear very athletic,
0: how tall are you?
4: That's what's called a qualifier. That's be prepared for something hefty.
7: Qualifier.
0: Jessica, I want to know how tall are you?
4: She's short and she's squatty, but she's athletic and she's got a double D cup.
7: Qualifier.
4: And wouldn't know it if you were sucking on him, so you could do it almost anywhere.
7: Wouldn't mind.
4: Wait till she falls asleep.
7: Under the bleachers, whatever.
8: That's like that Courtney Love picture in that magazine of that bum sucking on her or whatever.
7: Her mammaries.
4: Let's talk to Danny for 1 second because the guy's been on hold for 113 minutes. Danny?
7: Oh God, Danny.
8: No way.
9: This is Josh. I got Danny with me right here.
0: Oh, perfect. Okay, put Danny on the phone because he was the one who was waiting 113 seconds.
8: On his cell phone?
9: He's coming right now.
4: All right. Meanwhile, we got 35 seconds.
10: Hello?
4: Josh or Danny?
5: Danny.
4: Danny.
5: 30 seconds, Danny. What's going on?
10: Not a whole lot. My friend, for whatever reason, thinks that me dating a single mom is a bad idea. I don't.
4: All right. All right. Here's the thing with the single moms. You can't mess around. You can't treat them like you're 25. You can't treat them like
5: you're
4: other
5: messing with
4: young
5: some lives
4: relatives.
5: There, yeah. Yeah,
4: but if you're serious, it's fine. Yeah. But here's the thing: it's like
5: you got to be prepared to stick
4: around. It's like enlisting in the army. Yeah. You can't just sign up, do 3 months, and go. You know what? It's not for me.
5: Not for me.
4: Yeah. No, don't sign. But if you do, God bless you.
5: You're going.
4: You're doing a great thing for the country. We need more guys like you. Yes. But once you go to Biloxi for basic training,
5: you're in. That's it.
4: All right.
8: Our tour manager is one of those guys. He's solid with the single mom. He's killing it.
0: The coach, good luck. And the sidecar, I think it's a great idea.
5: Here we go.
4: We'll take a quick break. Be right back after this. Well, that's it, everybody. Pepper.
0: That's right,
5: our new favorite band.
4: Good and Drunk and our favorite Conanese band.
8: Conanese.
5: Conite
4: band. Thank you, fellas.
0: Thank you for having us,
4: Best
0: Adam,
4: of
0: Drew,
4: luck
0: Michelle.
4: To you. Crushing as they say in Hawaii, a mazel tov.
0: Exactly.
4: And we'll see you soon. Nikki Searing in here tomorrow night. Until next time, it's Adam Kroll for Dr. Drew saying mahalo.
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13: Hello.
4: Good to see you, Roger.
13: Good to see you too, man.
5: And tonight, just if I could make a little note here, Adam, tonight you ran the spectrum of all your sort of mispronunciations. 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
4: Addiction medicine specialist.
5: Blah, blah, blah, blah.
4: I know. Eventually, I'm just going to go full Cajun. Start eating crawfish. You can't articulate yourself any better than that. Well, drinking out of a cider jug.
5: All your friends have accused you of saying, hey, buddy, every night.
4: I know. And I do say, hey, everybody, but it sounds like, hey, buddy. Roger is on one of the best shows on TV, which is Fox's 24. And it's one of these shows that seems to have built momentum as the episodes have worn on, mainly through word of mouth.
13: That seemed to be just peaking at, like, this year for some reason.
5: The best way, though, right?
4: I sit at a table over at the Jimmy Kimmel Show with a lot of smart, educated guys who get angry when other guys at the table aren't watching 24.
5: Right.
4: Violent.
5: Right.
4: It's like, did you catch 24? They get that in the Shield. They get angry about it. Did you catch 24? No, I don't. You don't watch 24?
5: You have an obligation.
4: Yeah,

0: Although, Drew, you need to listen to me when I tell you to watch shows earlier.
1: It's true. Like, that's for sure true. Like Family Guy.
0: Yeah, Family Guy. Also, Roger has a movie coming out on the 22nd of April called King's Ransom. Yes. What is that about?
2: King's Ransom is a comedy with Anthony Anderson, Jay Moore, Regina Hall, a lot of people. It's about a big music mogul who, who is, you know, not the nicest guy, so why don't you help me kidnap him?
0: And
1: Jay Moore? Who plays the guy, the mogul?
2: Anthony Anderson plays that guy.
0: Is Roger, by the way, born in Jamaica?
2: Mm-hmm.
0: Good place.
2: I like
0: it. Can't get any work done over there, but that's not why you go there. Smoke weed and relax. But here's the thing. I've been to Jamaica one time, stayed at a very nice resort. You gotta dial down your clock.
1: Mm-hmm.
0: It wouldn't work well for you, Drew, or maybe it's just what the doctor ordered. But you couldn't. You know, show
1: a few
0: up there.
1: Days, yeah.
0: You order a beer on Monday, shows up Wednesday.
1: Yeah, yeah.
0: You can't be like, "Where's the beer? Where's the beer?" It's been 22 minutes.
2: Come on, you know that's a
0: yeah. Just relax. And by the way, you get the beer. It's got a few swigs off the top. It's like it's at the 2/3, but it's like down around where the label is.
2: I don't know where you stayed, bro.
0: stayed at the it's not a resort, there's like
1: a house
0: compound. There where the guy who wrote the James Bond movies stayed or
2: Golden
0: lived
2: Eye, right?
0: The Goldeneye stayed at Goldeneye. It was awesome. Just look out. Yeah. And then you got to come home. That's the thing about vacations. But we had a couple of stone guys around there just, getting drinks and stuff. But I still got a drink coming, by the way.
1: Still, from then, from
0: it's
1: that
0: about
1: trip.
0: It's about 4 years ago. I mean, it's gonna fall 2006. Because it had to go in a blender.
1: Perfect.
0: Beer take about 3 years. Mixed drinks.
2: Mixed drinks, four.
0: Yeah, three to 7 years on a mixed drink. All right, what are we doing? What's going on? Oh, you know what? I saw here that Roger is... It has a degree in aviation,
2: yes,
0: which I'm interested in.
2: Uh-huh.
0: What do you
1: flies a little model?
2: What I find? No,
1: Adam does.
2: You
0: how dare you make fun of my model plane?
2: No,
0: you hear the way you
1: go? No,
2: the real deal here. No.
0: Yeah, do you fly?
2: Yeah, I do. I have my class 1 multi IFR rating. That was my original career.
0: Really, you're going to be a pilot?
2: Yep, I have my commercial license still.
0: How hard is it or difficult to actually work for an airline, fly, the kind of jets that people think of as, you know, big commercial 300-seaters, and not do any military stuff. I mean, I don't mean go on raids on the actual plane.
2: I wasn't sure what he was getting at.
0: Yeah.
2: No, I'm kidding. All right. Now, you know what? How hard is...
0: Well, what is the route? Do you go to... Would you first fly, like, the prop stuff?
2: Yeah, exactly.
0: The commuter stuff?
2: So what you do, you start off, you're a single-engine airplane, you're a Cessna 172.
1: But you got a degree from a college. Is that part of us flying?
2: I did. It is. Trinity Western University. They have a program that incorporates the flying with whatever you want. So I took a business minor as well. And because all the courses you take meteorology, calculus, all the different things. So
1: that's
2: they're
1: cool.
0: Wow. You know,
2: university accredited courses, so it goes towards degree.
1: Nice.
2: Yeah.
1: And you ended up flying what kind of plane?
2: I flew some turboprops. I flew like a Seneca. I don't know if you guys are familiar with that. Just more small commuter planes. I was just doing like some of that more like iron hopping.
1: The commuter jets or commuter
0: planes.
1: Turboprops.
0: Yeah, and by the way, if you live did something else, their man show thing on one of those islands somewhere, got into a plane that looked like basically they have planes, you know, you're used to the ones you see around here. They have planes that look like a mailbox that someone took a bat to.
1: Oh, really?
0: Essentially, yeah. And the guy who gets off, it looks like Ziggy Marley.
1: Oh, nice.
0: Stoned off his ass, shirt's not buttoned up, you know. And
1: yeah,
0: it's
1: good times.
0: It is kind of weird when... It's weird when planes become like busted down cabs, which they are in many parts of the world.
1: Yeah.
0: And you don't really even think about it. Like, you'll climb in some rickety old cab thinking, all right, if we get a flat tire, we get a flat tire, you know. But there are planes that are sort of the equivalent to the Bangkok cab.
1: Yeah, yeah.
0: It's crazy.
2: And you get in them and
0: Now, the good news is you seem to be over mostly water. And the thing seems to be about the size of, you know, like a Sears gardening shed. So you figure like,
1: it's not going to do it too much for
0: us. We're not going to get any higher than 80 feet off the ground anyway. we'll hit some plantain or something on the way down. Yeah, it's cool. All right. Well, we got plane stuff to talk about maybe during the commercial break.
2: Sounds good.
0: I watched Amelia Earhart over the weekend. I was watching the Dam Busters last night on the History Channel.
1: Dam Busters.

0: at you.
1: The bullet one had specially outfitted English aircraft trying to blow up German dams by skipping bombs at them. You know, they couldn't, they didn't bomb,
0: that's
1: they didn't,
0: right.
1: come, they didn't drop bombs yeah. on them, they skipped, them along the water.
2: Wow.
1: Guys having to fly, you know, 50 feet above the water line, getting caught up in power lines and stuff. This is crazy stuff.
0: Scud running.
1: It's just, the stuff that went on. I mean, you know, the freedom. I mean, I guess people go, well, the only time I feel free is when I'm flying. But now you got the FAA and you're checking in all the time. There's no strafing.
2: Right.
1: So, you know, they used to tell these guys in World War II, like, look, after you do your, you're flying your Mustang, you got your 500-mile-an-hour prop plane there, you just do the bomber escort on the way out, and then on the way back, you just look for targets of opportunity. So you just fly over the countryside. If you see some cows or a train that's pulled, just start, just open up. Just open up on it. And you see just flying around the countryside in your 500-mile-an-hour plane just deciding what to open up on.
2: Wow.
1: Yeah, I mean, is that ever going to happen again?
2: No.
1: You get your ass sued. The whole country would be like a class action lawsuit. It'd be Germany versus the United States. It would be held in our courts, but we'd rule against us. We'd lose.
0: And plus, they videotape everything now,
1: videotape,
0: too. So, you know,
1: yeah, there he is. That's right.
0: Yep, we got him.
1: Justin?
3: Yeah.
1: You're 17?
3: Yeah.
1: Roger being the Tuskegee Airmen. Yeah. That was the prestigious all-black crew. Yeah. Yeah. Justin?
3: Yeah.
1: What's happening? You're 17.
3: Yeah. I was wondering if you could add, like, an addiction to masturbation to affect your sex life with your girlfriend?
2: Well,
1: what's he saying?
2: I don't know. But let me just address whether you can become addicted to masturbation. You definitely can. That's really the pornographic and internet porn addiction, which is one of the more rapidly growing problems today. I actually interviewed a guy for Discovery Health Channel that had this problem and brought in a doctor that specializes in treating this stuff. And there's something like 300,000 people with this a year. And it tends to progress. Like with every addiction, it tends to go on to other things, and it tends towards prostitution and all that kind of
1: thing. Well, this one, too, you don't have to go out and score. I mean, eventually you get there, but if you have a computer and high-speed modem,
2: well, imagine
1: you were
2: 17 and you had that. I mean, forget it.
1: I'm 40, imagine.
2: Oh, I see. We're getting into it, are we?
1: Yeah.
2: I knew you would. I knew you would eventually.
1: No, I'm not. I can't figure the computer out enough to do that. Plus,
2: if you ever do, we won't see you anymore.
0: We won't see you.
2: Where's Adam? Oh, well, what are you going to do?
1: Yeah.
2: Open the door to your front door to your house. A sea of semen flows out.
1: Semen carried down the street. I'm just a skeleton, but I'm still moving.
0: That's just wrong.
2: You've actually turned inside out.
1: Turned inside out, but I won't stop moving like a chicken with his head cut off.
0: Go.
1: All right. I don't want to talk to Justin.
2: Let's have a couple plugs, speaking of the Discovery Health. I've got looking for people who want to be on television who are hiding sexual secrets from their partner and or people with fears or aversions that prevent you from being sexual. So, and we're going to do a segment on that. So if you guys are interested in being on television, call in. We got people that will talk to you.
1: I didn't think Amelia Earhart was that great a pilot.
2: Who didn't?
1: The world. I mean, you know, it's
2: in the day, it wasn't.
1: It's now that they look back on it, they don't look at her as that great a pilot.
2: Oh, and look better in the day.
1: Well, in the day, yeah. I mean, but she was a female.
0: For what
2: she didn't need to be that great a pilot. Is that what you're saying?
1: Hey, you know what? She didn't. I just sit around. I watch History Channel. That's all I do, and I love airplanes. You know, she never learned. She didn't know Morse code.
2: Really?
1: And she wouldn't sort of refuse to learn it, and she didn't want to monkey with her radio either. So on the very last leg of her,
2: that's how she got
1: around the equator flight. Yeah, they just think that's what did her in.
0: I would not want to get lost.
1: No, you got to learn Morse code if you want to fly an airplane.
0: Thank God those days are done, man.
1: First off, I can't spell as it is. Like I couldn't imagine the Morse code. I can't type. I use a pencil in my mouth like I'm disabled. I couldn't imagine learning it and figuring out like you hold it. You know, it's like three quick ones is a C and two. No,
2: the classic is three long ones is S, three short ones is O, and three long.
1: Right,
2: ones
1: but eventually
2: S.
1: You're spelling words out, aren't you?
0: Yeah.
1: Well, doesn't that take a while?
2: Yes, it does.
1: Well, I mean, I feel that way with sign language when it's like, well, you guys got a word? No, we got letters.
2: Yeah.
1: All right, but so if you're saying there's an amendment made to the Constitution, isn't that going to take like 45 minutes?
2: No, they have real sign language has words.
1: They got words?
2: Yeah.
1: But they do a lot of spelling with their hands,
2: when there are not words, we're not symbols for the word, yes, they'll do.
1: Yeah, I know they got love and dog and stuff, but what about if you're just, you know, hearing Fox News? Would, how much of that would be words? You know, symbols for words, you know?
2: I don't know the answer to that. At least half, I would think. But
0: yeah, yeah, a lot of it they have.
1: I don't think they really, I don't think they get the full thing. I think it's like the translator after the fight.
2: Sure.
1: You know what I mean?
2: Yeah. Like something gets lost.
1: They don't exactly get the exact question. They just get the gist. Yeah?
2: Well, you've seen the stuff that gets translated. Television when they have that captioned stuff.
1: Yeah.
2: It's some of the words are scrambled up.
0: Yeah, yeah, yeah, yeah, yeah. No, person's saying they're typing. And,
1: no, there could be no worse job than that.
2: Yeah.
1: Courtney?
2: Oh, yeah, there could be.
1: There could be. Oh, wait a minute. Is it Courtney?
4: Yes, Courtney.
1: All right. Okay. What's up? 22.
4: Well, hi, Roger. Nice to talk to you.
0: Courtney.
4: I'm recently divorced, separated in September, and I have two children. And my current boyfriend, he also has one child. I have accepted a position that's about 2 hours from where we currently live, and I'm moving now. And we had decided not to move in together until my divorce was final, which is a good idea.
2: Yes, it's a good idea.
4: Well, the problem is I'm not really good with phone relationships, and that's basically how we'll be doing. Is he's not even deciding if he's going to pick up and move ever. And so I don't even know if this is a relationship I should pursue.
2: Well, if he's never going to move and you both have kids.
4: He's not giving me an answer, though.
2: Yeah, it doesn't sound good.
0: Well,
2: Courtney.
0: What does he do for a living?
4: He doesn't.
0: He doesn't?
2: He doesn't work?
4: He doesn't, no.
2: Why are you with him?
1: Hey, come on, buddy. What about love?
2: I'm just saying.
1: ask to see a pay stub.
2: I'm just saying.
1: Okay.
2: Yeah. Doesn't that settle it?
1: All right. Courtney?
2: Yeah, but still.
1: What are you doing with him? Guy doesn't even have a job.
4: You know, I have a terrible history of picking guys who treat me like dirt. But this one, he treats me a lot nicer. He's very good to me. He's got a lot of things on his list. He's going to be going back to college and getting his degree first.
2: AA?
1: Before
4: No, his bachelor's. His bachelor's. He has his AA.
1: And he...
2: How old is he?
4: He's 22 as well.
2: Right.
1: And he's going back to what college?
4: To a four-year university.
2: Which one?
4: Fresno.
2: Fresno State.
4: Yes.
1: And what's his plan? And doesn't he have to work in the meantime?
4: Yes, but I assume it's going to be some side job like Walmart or Target.
2: No, we're confused. How does he support himself now?
1: And his kid.
4: Well, right now, he is being mostly supported by his parents. He actually manages part-time in an apartment complex, so he doesn't pay rent.
1: Oh, that, by the way.
2: That's a bad guy.
0: That's
1: a manager's, I don't know what, I one day I'm going to really sit down and work out the scuzzball pyramid. I know publicist sits as the stone that rests on the top. And then you start getting into like terrorists and pedophile and stuff like that in the lower echelons. You're not ever gonna dethrone publicists. But there's like attorneys, but the apartment manager, that's a whole dicey crowd right there. That's its own thing.
2: It's windbreaker wearing.
1: Windbreakers on the guys.
2: Thick plastic glasses.
1: It's a weird. There's whatever. And by the way, whatever rules these guys have to enforce on your thing does not hold true to theirs. They're growing a pot plant.
2: They're collectors.
1: They're collectors. They're walking around. They're sort of a constant presence. They're sort of like hall monitor meets warden meets pimp meets homeless guy. It's a weird mishmash of personalities all combined into a crappy ball of clay.
0: Right now you have all these apartment managers cussing you out right now.
1: They're really, there's no such thing.
2: Yeah, that's about right. Yeah.
1: They like, you know what they do? And most of them smoke and they have to sit out on a folding chair so they can keep an eye out
2: on
1: everything.
2: That's the older version.
1: Old school.
2: Yeah, that's the 50 plus year old guy.
1: Out smoking.
2: Because there's two versions. There's the 20 to 30 year old guy and there's the 50 plus.
1: Right.
2: No 40 year old guys.
1: No, 35 to 40. There's old and new.
2: Yeah.
1: It's like a car show. Got the ultra modern 2006s over here, concept cars. Then we got vintage stuff from the 40s and 50s. You don't see anything from the mid 80s. No.
2: They're taking out the 70s.
1: No. Yeah. All right. What were we talking about?
2: Talking
1: I don't
2: to,
1: trust this guy.
2: Courtney,
1: yeah, Courtney.
4: Yes.
1: None of us
0: He's
1: like
0: still
1: this
0: there.
1: Guy.
4: Yes.
2: Well, we don't know him. We don't dislike him, but we just have suspicions that he might be able to have a more fulfilling relationship, let's say. And the fact that you have all these crazy relationships suggests you come from chaos and you've got, you know, maybe some abuse history. It's kind of work on that. Get date a little bit. Get some stable relationships going.
1: Well, somebody
2: cares about you.
1: You got a good job, right?
4: Yes, a very good paying job.
1: All right.
2: What kind of work?
4: With the state of California.
1: I don't like when things pay well that I'm paying for. What are you doing?
4: I work for Caltrans. I'm an office technician.
1: All right.
0: So you got your stuff. You've got it together. You should be able to, you know.
1: Yeah, you got a kid. You're young.
2: Two
1: you got
2: kids.
1: A decent gig.
2: Two kids.
1: Oh, I thought he had one and she had one.
4: I have two children
2: two.
4: And he has one.
1: Oh, okay. All right. I don't like this guy. He's flighty. He's flaky.
2: Yeah, just move on. Focus on your career and your kids. If he comes along, great. If he doesn't, that's the way it goes. You set up your life. That's that. Period.
0: And a guy like that, sounds like he'll probably, like, he won't respond to pressure. So the minute you go, I'm gone, leave, all of a sudden he'll probably
2: he'll
0: come.
2: He'll come or he won't. If he does, that it
1: right.
2: wasn't meant to be. Come on. Just you're 22. You got a whole life ahead of you. You got two kids you got to focus on. You got a decent job. That's your focus, not this guy.
1: And you're barely done. You're barely done washing the stink of your last failed relationship off you.
2: Break it down, huh?
1: Yeah. All right. Oh, well, let me ask you this. You work for Caltrans?
4: Yes, that's right.
1: All right. Boy, do I have questions. I would love to talk to your idiot boss.
2: Do you have anything to do with the freeway signs that are here in Los Angeles that light up to give you sort of information about traffic downstream?
1: Amber alerts, that kind of thing?
4: No, actually, I do not work in that department, no.
2: Adam wants to talk to that department.
1: Yeah, I do.
4: You know, you can call. There is an 800 number in the phone book, any phone book, and you can call and make a complaint or a request.
1: I'm sure. All right, I'm sure it's going to fix it all. All right, I want to know about the left turn arrows, too, that do nothing as well. The ones that turn red.
4: That's the city.
1: Oh, I'll tell you. They're this godforsaken city, more and more.
2: Culver City.
1: Well, no, I mean just Los Angeles.
2: I went down to visit our old studios at Westwood One. Mm-hmm. You have got to take a drive down that street. There's an arrow every 20 yards.
1: Yeah.
2: They put like 18 more lights in.
1: It was
2: distressing. I thought it's like a Christmas, like Vegas. They're all lit up with street lights.
1: Well, here's what happened. Let me explain. The proud people of the government or the city officials in Culver City. Culver's an Indian word meaning you rot waiting for the goddamn signal to change when there's no traffic coming, loosely translated as we talked about earlier. But here's what happened. They spearheaded the whole useless arrow thing. The whole part where the arrow turns green. Rogers, a man who likes to fly, you're probably a guy who likes to drive and make a little time too.
0: Yeah.
1: And the whole thing about the left turn arrows in this city is they should turn green and let you turn left. Then they should just go to nothing when your light is green.
2: Yield on oncoming traffic.
0: That's true.
2: Yield on oncoming traffic.
1: Turn when it's safe to turn, just like you did at the intersection before
0: where,
1: and the one after. Why can't you turn here? So here's the thing. But they turn red. So you just sit there waiting to be T-boned or carjacked by a drunk driver. You just wait to be carjacked, and you have to wait for the thing to cycle again and go through again.
0: Exactly.
1: You're just sitting there. Now, if you drive home at 12:30 at night like we do, I can see the earth curving.
2: and no traffic,
1: and the light is green. I could easily turn, but the arrow is red. But here's what happened, Drew. Culver City, who pioneered the red arrow long before.
2: I'm not sure they pioneered, but they perfected it.
1: They took it to its
2: extreme.
1: We used to work over there 8 years ago and I was complaining about it, there weren't all over the city. They had the market cornered in the stupid, useless red arrow thing. So what happened? The rest of the city, they stepped it up because the rest of Los Angeles says, why does Culver City get to waste the taxpayers' time sitting there idling for no good reason? What about us? Surely we can rape our citizens as well. Surely we can slow down progress.
2: And ticket them if they turn.
1: And ticket them, of course. It's a source
2: of
1: revenue.
2: Another opportunity, yes.
1: Right. And look, here's the thing. People spend an hour and a half of lost productivity time commuting there and back. We'll get it to 2 hours. Come on, everybody. Let's get it to 2 hours. What do you say? So Culver City now became a race war. An arms race. Sorry, bro. An arms race, which is, you guys have added more useless left turn red arrows? Aha! We'll add more, even if it just means putting them in between. Actually, you have to make a you have to turn left. It's like an octagonal shape. Now you go 20 feet, you stop. There's another arrow. You go to.
2: You
1: got to
2: go down there. You got to go down there. That's what's happening.
1: I'm just saying, Culver City was like, you think you're wasting? See, there, Culver City's like, we have to lead the nation in wasting the citizens' times rotting at the thing.
2: They've still gone.
1: Now that LA, City's tried. Yeah. They made a feeble attempt to catch up to us. Real raping of the citizens begin. And you know, Burbank.
2: Well, Burbank has a different whole strategy. Their thing is you got to be on foot.
1: Yeah, Burbank's thing is let's not compete with Culver City.
2: Right.
1: They got a 10-year jump on
2: the
1: USA. But what we need to do is really rape the citizens who are on foot. That'll be our forte. Let's not compete with the crappy, useless left turns. We'll get everyone who's walking. Yes. Everyone who jaywalks, everyone who bicycles.
2: Yeah, so if you step on a street on the curve before the lights
1: are
2: blinking, pow,
1: God
2: ticket.
1: Bless you. Smart,
2: and then there's
1: genius
2: Hollywood,
1: Burbank,
2: who has cornered the parking ticket. Nailed
1: that's
2: it.
1: Right.
2: So each has their expertise. It's fantastic.
0: Yeah. Yes. Yep.
1: That's right. They're working so hard.
2: But of course, they have to establish themselves because they know they can't compete with Culver.
1: No, nobody competes in the aero department with Culver City. God bless you, retards. Idiots. And by
0: They'll
1: the
0: be
1: way,
0: camped out next time he comes to town.
1: Roger, I drive through every single one of them, and I
0: You
1: beg.
0: Know what? I was sitting here listening to you talk about sitting here at 12:30 at night waiting, and I'm like, I'm getting this man doesn't wait for that red light.
1: Never. And I'm not lying. I'm not. If you could do retro tickets.
2: You got 8,000.
1: Thousands. Yeah. F all you idiots. I'm not some lemming. I'm not a stooge. I'm just driving through it. There's no traffic. I'm turning left.
2: Well, Adam will go around the guys waiting in line, and they have to give him the honk to let him know he's doing something wrong.
0: Oh, of course.
2: Because he doesn't know he's breaking the law.
1: Here's the thing. I can point my car toward a building and accelerate into it anytime I want, you idiots. I don't do it. It's not safe. I drive the car. All right, anyway, all I'm saying is everyone please join me in ignoring these god-awful left-turn arrows, or let the powers that be synchronize them or work them out or figure them out. Do they have to be that way 12:30 at night when there's no traffic?
2: What happened to the blinking red? Remember that one?
0: Right. Stop blink and proceed.
2: Red. Yeah, we'll just blink red or blink yellow in the middle of the night.
1: All right, now these people are...
2: I'm still pissed at Hollywood for entrapment.
1: Yeah, listen. I'm going. You know what I'm doing? I'm going to get some land in Plentywood, Montana. I've got some. I got a lot of canned food stored and a lot of munitions.
2: Let's go.
1: We're just going over there, and we need some women too because we got to start repopulating. But we're just doing our own thing. Roger, come on out. You can fly the puddle jumper.
0: You got it.
1: We're going back and forth into Alaska for ammunition and stuff we can't find here in the States. Pemmican, stuff like
2: halibut.
1: That. Halibut, dried halibut. It's going to be a community. It's going to be awesome. No rules. My rule. But that, come on. Those are cool. All right, Roger Cross here tonight from Fox's 24. Mm-hmm. Monday nights, 9 o'clock. We'll take a quick break. Be right back after this. Buddy, it's Loveline. I'm Adam. That's Dr. Drew. Phone number 1-800-LOVE-191. Roger Cross is here tonight.
0: Hey.
1: One of the stars of 24. Big hit on Fox. Gathering momentum. Bigger this season than ever. And 9 o'clock Monday nights. Also got a movie coming out April 22nd. Little something called King's Ransom. And an aviation buff.
2: Pilot.
1: Pilot. Tell you, man. You know, for Roger, when he's in the air, it's the only time he's free. For me, it's when I'm dancing.
2: And when you're flying airplanes.
1: I'm flying model airplanes. The only time I'm really free is when I'm dancing.
2: Yeah, I've seen
1: that's
2: you.
1: That's when
2: break.
1: I feel yeah, free.
0: It's free. Well, they're tricky, though, man. Model planes, they're incredible.
1: Yeah. No, they are. They better be, or I'm a retard, because I've crashed like 10 of them. Some pilots do fly those model planes, and they say it's more difficult, but less at stake, but more difficult.
2: The
1: thing about the model plane is when it's flying at you, right is left and left is right, and then when it goes past you, it changes again.
0: True.
2: Wow.
1: You get the little stick. You don't have... That's you're not
0: weird.
1: Sitting in it. You
0: can't feel it.
1: You can't feel it.
0: You can feel it. You can adjust. You can react.
1: I just do. You lose it. Dude. You can't tell where you are. I mean, you don't know what... Yeah. Jets go like 300 miles an hour.
2: I know, somebody's going to be
1: nerds out there wearing helmets.
2: Flying right through somebody.
1: I can't believe it doesn't happen every day. All right. Gotta go.
2: I'm still looking for people that are hiding sexual secrets from their partners and people with aversions that want to talk.
1: Me too. Gained 30 pounds since becoming a night watchman?
2: No.
1: No?
2: Kevin, 9'3".
1: All right. Kevin?
5: Yep.
2: Trust me on that one.
1: 21?
5: Yeah.
1: Why? She's been on hold for 60 minutes.
2: Yeah, well, so's Kevin.
1: All right. Relax. Go ahead, Kevin.
5: I'm a big fan of you guys' show, by the way.
1: Thanks.
5: Anyways, I have a question about this girl that I've been with, like, off and on for the past 7 years.
2: Since you were 14, wow.
5: Yeah. We're both disabled, actually. I'm visually impaired, and she's she has, I guess it's a condition where she's visually impaired and in a wheelchair, too.
1: Hmm.
5: And,
2: say that again? Whoa, I didn't hear that. She's visually impaired and what?
5: In a wheelchair.
2: Why is she in a wheelchair?
5: What?
2: Why is she in a wheelchair?
5: Oh, she has this condition. I'm not sure exactly the name of it.
2: Spina bifida? But it's
5: like her nervous system is deteriorating.
2: Oh, my.
5: Yeah, so pretty much everything is going, like, kind of slowly, you know what I mean?
2: Yeesh.
5: But anyways, we're having this problem now where she lives with a roommate, and...
1: Hold on a second.
5: Yeah.
1: I got questions. Now, you say visually impaired.
5: Yep.
1: We've gotten into this before because blind people don't like to be called blind.
2: But right? Visually impaired
1: to me,
2: is not
1: visually
2: blind.
1: Impaired means, well, you can't drive, or I hold the hand and it's fuzzy, or I can't see things far away. But is visually impaired blind?
5: It's I'm legally blind. I do have some vision, but
1: you do.
5: Yeah,
1: you do.
5: I'm not, like,
1: okay.
5: Fully blind.
1: And is she fully blind?
5: No.
1: Okay. All right. So she's in a wheelchair. Does she have use of her arms?
5: Yeah.
1: Okay. All right. I don't know.
2: You're not describing a medical syndrome that makes sense.
1: Why?
2: It just doesn't make sense.
1: Spina bifida
2: would work, but that's not a progressively degenerative process.
1: Oh, it isn't. I don't know.
5: I don't know the actual.
2: How'd you come up with that?
1: You said it.
2: I started to say it, but I don't think I said it.
1: Oh, well, now
6: smarter
1: it's scary because
6: you've been working together a long time.
1: Yeah,
2: I wonder where you picked it up.
1: Hold on.
2: Like,
1: you've been thinking about killing Engineer Chris, or is that just me? Or is it you thinking it and put it in my brain?
2: Huh?
1: Either way. Either way, he's got to go.
7: I heard spinal bifida from
1: you
2: spinal
1: did.
2: Bifida. Spina bifida.
6: Spina bifida.
1: That's by the way, what makes Chris a junior college student, because you said spina bifida, but he heard spinal bifida.
2: I know. So, Kevin, what's the question?
5: Well, she's living with this roommate now, and she's been abused kind of in the past, like when she was younger, both physically and I guess she was raped, too, once or twice.
1: Who raped someone in a wheelchair?
5: I'm not sure. I think, one of her family members did at one point.
2: Hey, Kevin, you've been with her for 7 years. You've not asked her who did that to her?
5: Yeah, I know who did it to her. I just don't want to give out too much information.
2: All right, but
1: it's either the world's worst guy or the world's laziest guy.
5: But anyway, so now we've been, off and on together, and now she's in this apartment with her roommate, and they're really good friends, and they get along pretty well for the most part. But she, I guess, hit her once or twice. A couple of times.
2: Is she a roommate or is she like an attendant?
5: She's a roommate.
1: The roommate has
6: hit her.
5: Yeah. But anyway.
1: All right, hold on a second. We got a powwow here. There's something going on.
2: Yeah, doesn't
1: something
2: it almost sound on. Like a, not bogus, but no. that it's a confabulation on the behalf of her as a girlfriend. Because what is in it for the roommate to hit this woman?
6: Yeah.
2: There's nothing in it for her, right?
6: Or is she abusive, or is she like,
2: unless she's on drugs and is just sort of acting out crazily?
1: I don't want to, I would like to imagine that we don't live in a world where roommates smack their roommates or are confined to a wheelchair and have a seeing disorder, have a, an eye problem. But something's going on here because she has a disease that he doesn't really know about, even though they've known each other for 7 years. She was abused sexually.
2: But vague.
1: The whole wheelchair thing, and this almost feels like whatever's going on with her may be going on in her mind as well as her body.
2: Oh, for sure.
1: And maybe even her mind controlling her body.
2: Yeah.
1: The wheelchair is a little bit extreme for that. Yeah.
2: Let's ask more questions.
1: All right. Who are we talking to, Kevin?
2: Kevin, yeah.
1: Kevin.
5: Yep.
1: What, you don't know the name of her disease?
5: No, I don't. I don't think she does either, because I don't think the doctors have actually classified it. It's just they said her nervous system is deteriorating.
1: Really?
2: No.
1: They usually put a name.
2: No, there'd be a name to it.
1: Or it becomes like a comet. It gets, your name gets on it.
2: Right. It gets the doctor's name on it.
1: Yeah, my whole thing is I don't want to go by horrible disease,
2: but
1: if I do,
2: syndrome.
1: I don't want to be
2: do?
1: Lou Gehrig's.
2: Right, right.
1: I want to go by the Ace-Man's.
2: Ace-Man syndrome, yes.
5: They were actually telling her that she wasn't supposed to live past, like, certain ages. Like, at one point, they told her she wasn't going to live past 18 and stuff like that.
2: Yeah. But what has she got? If they're going to say, prognosticate that way, they know what the syndrome is. That's how they can
1: How would they know it?
6: Yeah, sounds like an episode of House.
2: Yeah,
1: really.
2: All right, anyway, so she's got this thing. She's an abuse survivor, and abuse is continuing to be perpetrated upon her. What about this roommate? What's her deal?
5: She's just, they're living together,
2: Adam, you got that?
1: Hold
2: roommate?
1: On a second. Hold on.
2: What about the roommate?
1: This is the news. This is news.
2: What about this roommate? And?
1: Lives together.
2: They're living together. Yeah, that's as much information as I need, I guess.
1: Hold on. Kevin.
5: Yeah, sorry about that.
1: Is there any, are you attending junior college at this
5: point? No, but I might be in the future.
1: Oh, yes.
5: I know what you think about that.
2: He's looking forward to junior college.
1: Yes. Come on, buddy. I smell potential.
2: Kevin, what is the roommate a drug addict that
5: no,
2: she'd be acting?
5: I don't think so. Actually,
1: well, what kind of animal would hit someone in a wheelchair
2: for no reason?
5: I think she seems like a really, really nice person. Like, I've met her. And she was
6: have you ever seen her? Right.
2: So is it possible your friend is sort of confabulating this or sort of a little...
5: I don't know because I've never seen it, you know, but she just...
1: Okay.
2: Yeah, I'll put money on that one.
1: Here's the thing. You don't want to kick people when they're down. Your friend seems like they have physical and emotional problems.
2: Yes, which, you know, often go together. But she sounds like a professional victim.
1: Yes.
2: And that she is creating some chaos in her wherever she goes.
1: And Kevin, I'm not sure what are you trying to save her? Do you have romantic interests in her?
5: Yeah,
1: what's
5: I do.
1: Up?
5: I want to stay with this girl, but she's kind of relying on this roommate because, you know, she needs someone to take care of her right now. And I'm pretty far away from her.
2: Well, now, wait a minute. Whoa. So the roommate is an attendant. She's not just a roommate. She's somebody that's been...
1: Didn't Drew ask that, like, what seems like an hour ago?
5: Yeah, I guess so. Sorry. But I guess he kind of figured that she does using the bathroom and stuff like that, you know.
6: Mm-hmm. Okay.
1: Well, okay, we still can't figure out... Okay, here's the question. Does the roommate wear funky white shoes?
5: I don't know. I can't see that well.
2: Does the roommate get paid to accompany your friend and take
5: care
2: of her?
5: Yeah, she does. I think so. That's not
2: a roommate.
1: That's a nurse.
5: Yeah.
1: Yeah. Okay. I understand people have roommates that don't wipe their ass.
5: Right.
1: Mine did. I just got lucky.
2: I wasn't wiping at him.
1: Well, that's what he called it.
6: I don't need to know all that.
1: Yeah. He said, look, it's you use a bottle brush. You really want to get it clean. You know what, Drew?
2: And that wasn't a bottle
1: brush. You know what? I'm looking into all of this. You're right, buddy.
2: I'm telling you.
1: My goodness, you are. You know what?
2: Yeah.
1: Yep. It just came into focus.
2: Yeah. Didn't have bristles on it.
1: No.
2: Yeah. Well, not most of the time.
1: No. It was a smooth bottle brush. It was kind of plunger shaped.
2: Yeah. I'm telling you.
1: And I was like, and I can still, feel the guy's beer on my back. Thank God he used one of those beer koozies. It wasn't as cold.
6: It was nice.
1: A little foam rubber on it.
2: Yeah, that's good.
1: Yeah, that's what you call a gentleman.
2: Oh, yeah.
1: Yeah, Sir Walter Robb.
2: Absolutely.
1: All right. Kevin, boy.
2: All right, Kevin. So stay with her. I don't know what you want from us. I doubt that attendant is actually abusive to her. Keep an eye on it. If you need to report, there are lots of laws in place to protect people from caretakers. And if you believe that you're even suspicious, call Adult Protective Services. They can help you out.
1: Yeah.
2: I hate to bring that up if she's in a stable situation that's working for her, because she sounds like somebody that gets a little delusional about these things.
6: What about her parents and family and all that?
1: And Drew, what about like the nurse who is not prepared to make the commitment of mercy killing, but just wants to get into sort of mercy abusing?
2: Just a little smacking around.
1: Just hang around.
2: Yeah, I know.
1: Oh. But look, my grandmother is in a wheelchair, and you know, once in a while there's that, I got to get her out of the car and into the wheelchair thing, and it's like, you know, you grab onto their foot, and you're like trying to lift it out, and it's like, oh, and it's like.
2: Right, and then you've been abusing me, you hurt me.
1: Neighbor thinks I'm beating the crap out of her.
2: Right, right.
1: No, I mean, I backhand her when she yells, but she started it by screaming.
2: Well, so I'm saying.
1: Scared the hell out of me, and then made me, ashamed me. No, but it's true. If you're helping someone on and off the toilet and they have, you know,
2: they hurt.
1: Their skin's coming off them and stuff.
2: Yeah. It's tough. Yeah, they're going to hurt moving around.
1: Oh, these people, by the way, who, you know, get $10 an hour for, you know, changing the diaper and pulling them out of bed and getting them in a wheelchair. Oh, I could only. I mean, these people need that. There's the list of people that make more money than they do, like parking enforcement personnel or meter maid, who you guys kidding. You know what I'm saying? That's the list that
6: we
1: is above them. Yeah. Oh, they need a raise.
2: Mm-hmm.
1: Hey, want to talk about someone who needs a tip jar? Forget about the guy at the bagel shop or the coffee
2: shop.
1: You've
2: had those conversations
1: need a tip jar.
2: With your grandma. You know how
1: that works. It's awesome. It's awesome. It's great. Yeah, my grandmother's real liberal, but here's the thing about super liberal people. They like to just whine, but they never bust out their wallet. It's just a lot of whining. Like, I go, got a new sports car, Grandma. And she'll go, Delia lives in an apartment with 26 kids and has to use a cooler for a coffee table. And I'm like, all right, well, why don't you give her a raise? Hell no.
0: There you go.
1: Well, then shut up. Bethany?
8: Yes.
1: 22?
8: Hey, how you doing?
1: What's up?
2: We better take a break.
1: All right. Let's see. You're 22. You got big boobs?
8: Yeah.
1: What?
8: Yeah, I do.
1: What size? What? 34D?
8: Mm-hmm.
2: We're at them. That's right in there for
1: that's
2: you.
1: That's nice, 30. Yeah.
9: Bouncy, bouncy.
1: Too. What's the rest of you like?
8: 5'7", 108 pounds.
0: Whoa.
8: Yeah.
1: Wow.
8: Yeah.
2: She's like,
1: wow, my penis just got heavier. It's gained a pound. Got up to 1 pound, 2 ounces. All right. All right, Bethany, hold on a second.
8: Okay.
1: That novelty, you know, that small back, that sort of small frame, and the big D cups. Yeah, that's hard to say no to. Tell you what, and that's why you got to focus on that number as well, because that's a 34D.
2: So you want, for your world, it's 34 and under.
1: Well, you know, it doesn't really go any much under 34.
2: Oh, really? So that's
1: yeah. But here's what I'm saying. You hear these chicks talking about, oh yeah, yeah. No, I'm a brick house. I'm a 42D. Well, that just means. Yeah, you're built you're built like Dennis Franz with a set of knockers on you. I don't need that big back, you know. Yeah. All right.
0: Are these real?
1: Oh, they are. They better be. I'm gonna be angry. Roger Cross here tonight. Fox is 24, 9 o'clock Monday nights. We'll take ourselves a quick break. Be right back after this. Hey, everybody, it's Loveline. I'm Adam. That's Dr. Drew. Roger Cross here tonight from 24 Fox. Monday nights, 9 o'clock. And got a little movie coming out called King's Ransom. It's coming out on that April 22nd.
2: When did the acting start? When did that go from aviation to acting?
1: Well, I was flying model planes. I'm sorry.
0: Early 90s.
2: Something you always wanted to do or just something by accident?
0: You know, I did it in school. Then high school and took, you know, drama in college and enjoyed it just for fun. And I remember they had Black Monday in 1989, the stock market crashed.
2: Yeah, yeah. Mm-hmm.
0: And, of course, the aviation industry is the first one hit.
2: Right.
0: And so, you know, young pilot trying to get a job, doing some charter work and occasionally and trying to, you know, make ends meet, working at a bar, that sort of thing.
2: Right.
0: And then, you know, I got this, someone said, oh, you know, they need some people to do some, like, play some basketball and do some stunts on Jump Street. I was that's
1: Jump
0: fun.
1: Street.
0: I did that. And I thought, this is all right. I like it. So in my spare time, I thought, let me go back to Breck Academy. Went to Breck Academy and studied acting there.
1: That makes sense. Ooh, there. Yeah, it's so easy.
0: And, I just kind of transitioned from there. Started doing it more and more. And
1: Now, how often do you fly? Not for a living, obviously, but do you still get out and do anything?
0: Not right now. I'm under contract. And
1: oh, really?
2: Oh, they won't let you?
0: Yeah.
2: Insurance reasons.
0: Yeah, insurance reasons.
2: Wow.
0: Yeah,
1: plane goes down, you work that right into the script.
0: You know what I mean? Yeah. Now they'll find a way.
1: No, I'd be like,
0: prop them up.
1: Yeah, Roger, no, you can fly. You just got to, we got to bring a camera with you. In case something goes bad, we got three episodes. All right,
2: Bethany, your buddy. Let's go get her back on.
1: Bethany, yeah.
2: Surprised you weren't anxious, chomping to get back at her.
1: Yeah, I like flying, too. Bethany?
8: Hey.
1: 22, 5'7", 108, 34D.
8: Yeah.
1: Yeah. Yeah, what's,
8: Bouncy, bouncy. I used to be like a 34B to C, and then once I start birth control, I just went up to, you know, a good size D. And so I was wondering if there are other kinds of birth control. I'm already on, like, the low hormone pill. There's other
2: really? Even on the low hormone, this happened to you.
8: Yeah.
2: Well, the alternative would to go on the progestational types of pills, like the Depo-Provera shot or the ultra mini dose pills, that kind of thing.
1: Trying to get her up to a double D.
2: Yeah, but you know, some women, you got to be really careful with the Depo-Provera. You ever taken that, the Depo shot?
8: No.
2: You know, that will make you have essentially continuous bleeding for 3 months and then no period after that for as long as you take the shot, basically. Mm-hmm. Some women get kind of dry and shut down sexually from that, but some women, it goes the other way.
1: Mm-hmm.
2: And you might be one of those that, you know, do you have any other side effects from the estrogen in the pills?
8: No. Uh-uh.
2: Just the breast growth.
8: Just the breast.
1: You don't.
8: Yeah.
1: You don't want the 5, 5, 8, 5, 7, 10, 109ers with the D cups drying up. You know what I mean? It's like pulling a spark plug wires off a Ferrari or something. You don't want the ones to dry up.
2: It's unsettling. Yeah.
1: Now some of the mamas we got calling from Riverside, big loads. They'd go ahead and dry themselves up. The society's not gonna miss them. But it's a crying shame to see. It's like drying up Bethany. It's like an athlete having a horrific injury in his prime. You know what I mean? It's a shame.
2: Bethany,
1: like,
2: do you have a boyfriend now?
8: I do. Yeah.
2: Everything going okay?
8: Yeah, things are good.
1: All right. What are you doing? You're calling from Santa Barbara. You going to school?
8: Yeah, I'm a secretary.
1: Nice. I like that. Hot secretary. See you in Playboy. All right.
8: No,
1: what she got to do, Drew?
2: So have you tried progesterone pills? Like,
8: no,
2: on the shot?
8: I
2: okay. Talk to your doctor about that, because if you're already on the low-dose pill and having all those estrogen effects, you may have to switch all the way over to the progesterones. Okay?
8: Yeah.
1: All right.
8: Thanks, guys.
1: All right. Good times. Good attitude. Big cans.
2: There are other kinds of estrogens out there, too. You might talk to your doctor about the pill with some estrogen. There's different types of estrogens.
1: All right, we're going to talk to Frank over here. He's 23. Frank?
9: Hey, what's going on, Adam?
1: What's happening, Frank? You gained 30 pounds since you became a night watchman?
9: Yeah, man, it really sucks.
1: Yeah, what do you do? You're just sitting around snacking, huh?
9: Pretty much. I mean, I got this job to help me get through school, and I'm working in a new high-rise down in my city. And originally, we used to be able to walk around the building, check to make sure everything was all locked up and tidy. But when they installed cameras, and, you know, now we have to sit at a desk and, you know, buzz people into the building and just sit around. I mean,
1: yeah, you get one of those thigh masters.
2: Yeah, and you went.
6: How many hours do you work?
9: You wouldn't believe it, but every paycheck I'm working 128 hours.
1: What? 120? There's not that many in a week, is there?
9: Well, see, this is what I do. It's 8 hours every day, Monday through Friday, and then I work 12 hours Saturday, and then I work 12 hours Sunday.
2: That's 64.
1: Yeah.
9: Bi-weekly.
2: Oh, 120 hours a for
6: weekly.
2: 2 weeks.
6: Oh, okay. Yeah. I'm like,
1: all right. Well, he is a security guard, isn't he? Engineer Chris goes to school 3.5 hours a week, so take that. All right.
9: I spoke to you guys a couple years ago. I called in. And I had a problem with the man boobs.
1: Mm-hmm.
9: And I started working out and getting myself in shape, and I lost close to, 50 pounds, and I was...
1: It's closer to 60, I think.
2: You need to do that again.
1: All right, here's the thing. Oh, look, do the math, everyone. Yeah. Don't sit around and snack. Try to move around a little bit. I know you got a job where you're sitting around. You got to move when you're not at work.
2: That's right.
6: Well, yeah.
2: And not eat when you are at work.
1: Yeah.
6: Or even if you're there, bring something in, do squats, do whatever.
2: And also, get on a proper diet. I mean, you won't be as prone to eat carbohydrates if you're on a nice, eat real food, fruit and vegetables.
1: You sit there and do those Kegel exercises.
2: Get that perineum nuts. And it's not a supersizer. We'll talk about that when we get back. Also, I've got to talk to people who are hiding sexual secrets from their partner and who have sexual fears and aversions who are willing to help me on a television show. Call in.
1: Roger Cross here tonight from 24. We'll take a quick break. Be right back after this. Hey, everybody, it's Loveline. I'm Adam. It's Dr. Drew. Phone number 1-800-LOVE-191er. Who's coming in here?
2: Pepper, Louis XIV. Nikki Zirin, your favorite.
1: She's a delight.
2: Yeah. Uh-huh.
1: Roger Cross here tonight from a real TV show. Yeah.
2: A real hit TV show.
1: Just a real show. None of that deep cable crap.
2: Like you and I are doing?
1: Yeah, my gosh.
2: Hey, I've got to talk to people tonight.
1: Oh,
2: one more time. Hiding sexual secrets from your partner or fears and aversions that prevent you from having happy sex. Call in. I want to talk to you.
1: No one's going to talk about hiding sexual secrets.
2: Well, right. That's what I thought, too. Right. We can hide you in a booth so people can't identify you. That's the way we used to do in Loveline.
1: Yeah, they don't care about people.
6: Jerry Springer finds them.
1: It's not people identifying you. It's your old lady identifying you. That's the only one you care about.
2: Electronically modify your voice and all that good stuff.
1: You know, they do that once in a while. I never.
6: That'd be the worst way to find something out. I'm serious.
1: Yeah,
6: I'm amazed there aren't more murders. And
2: I agree.
6: When I see those shows,
1: I like it when they just give the guy a fake name. We're calling him Andy. Don't call him anything if you're not going to give me his real name. It's not like they use it either. It's not like Andy. When did you be?
6: They'll change his name, but he's from Seattle and he lives on Washington Street. Now you know.
1: Okay. Oh, I'll tell you the show that Hooker's on the Point. That show. on HBO. Yeah, with the poor guy. Now they mic up the hookers who climb into the guy's cars. They don't have cameras. They don't show the Johns. They don't show the guys who go solicit. But they show the guy pull up in the 89 Maxima with the bondoed out rear fender, and all they do is fuzz out the license plate. Now, plus, you hear the guy's voice. I mean, if there are old ladies watching the show, they know the guy's driving the 89 rust-colored Acura with the bondoed up left fender, and they hear the guy begging for it. And plus, they hear the guy's preference. Come on, how much for a thumb in me? It's like they know that's their guy because he's the thumb guy, right? I mean, that's the whole thing. Like you're Drew, your old lady would know immediately what
2: with
1: your
2: the thumb. Oh, with the thumb thing immediately.
1: Well, whatever your thing is.
2: Talking about Jamaica, it's an interesting thing. We've had Jamaican bands in here over the years, and there were two sort of cultural things that came just flying out about their sexual stuff. One was, at least this a few years ago, a real aversion to homosexuality.
6: True.
2: I mean, like, woof.
6: I know, it's pervasive in a lot of the music and stuff, too. Yeah, it's true.
2: I mean, like, violent.
1: It's
2: like,
1: the only thing they're not laid back about.
2: But the other thing was sex during menses. Mm-hmm. They had a whole thing about that. Like, soul was going to be stolen or something.
6: Soul was going to be...
2: something weird was going to happen.
1: Come on, Drew, that's insulting.
2: They really had this sort of...
6: Well, you know, it goes back to the old biblical thing, you know, people, like, religion feeling that that's the impure time and being with a woman can make you impure, all that sort of thing.
2: This is the stuff I remember,
6: It's biblical. It's a biblical thing.
2: So they say.
1: I'm an atheist, but that's one doctrine I go by.
2: The impure time. Yeah.
6: You're not, you know.
1: Listen, I don't know what culture. I mean, I'm trying to think. I think
2: there's a fear of reference. You guys on my show.
6: Yeah,
2: fear of having sex during menses, you pussies.
1: Oh, Drew.
6: We don't need to know that much about your life.
1: Yeah. Let me tell you something. Drew's a man of passion. Poor women. Here's the thing. Couple things. Drew is basically a junkie when you say. No, a sexual junkie, sex junkie, where you say something like, my God, you're using a needle that you saw the guy use it, but right before you didn't sterilize it, or don't know where it comes from. No, what I'm saying is you go, the guy, it's like, that's the disease.
2: Right.
1: What you take chances.
2: I understand the implication.
1: But Drew, you are so passionate.
2: That would imply, though, that I would have sex with other people.
1: No, I'm not saying that. I just mean it. Your passion rivals that of the junkiest junkie. What it means is you have a passion, and when you have a passion,
2: things will get in the way.
1: Yeah, it's sort of what you watch Survivor, and it's like, oh, look what they're eating. Oh, there were flies. No. When you're hungry, when you're really hungry, you don't care if a fly landed on a piece of coconut or something. You're putting it in you.
6: Exactly.
1: You know, you're on an island. You're on an island of Poontang, and you're hungry. You know what I mean?
6: So whenever you can get
1: it. Yeah. I'm more like, I'm in a casino. I like some, but I'll go by the buffet and fill up. I'm not desperate. You know what I'm saying? True, passionate. Passion Island. That's a good TV. That's a good, like, late night Cinemax. Passion Island. Starring, like, Brandy Marie.
2: Remember the old Thompson Twins song, Passion Planet?
1: No, that's you, Drew. Whichever one you're on, that's what it becomes. Randy?
10: Yeah.
1: Yeah, 19. What's going on?
10: My fiance has problems when she kisses me. She has flashbacks of her dad hitting her.
6: Whoa.
10: I was just wondering what...
2: Turn your radio off, Randy.
10: Sorry.
2: Thank you.
1: Yeah.
2: Okay, has she been treated for post-traumatic stress disorder?
10: She doesn't want to tell anybody.
2: It's good that she'd tell somebody, Randy, because this is not going to get better. You're not going to fix it.
1: Her dad abused her by hitting her?
10: Abused her, hitting her. She told me this, that she was raped, too.
1: Yes. Mm-hmm. That's
6: well, that's why the kissing.
2: Yeah, by dad?
10: Yep. Okay, and
2: that's heavy stuff.
10: I really don't like her dad now, but...
2: I know, but that's got to be treated.
1: Give him a chance.
2: Randy, that's got to be treated. It's good that she have a stable relationship with you, but this is going to be like riding a bucking bronco.
1: Right.
10: Yeah.
1: Boy, Drew, that's close to the F word there.
2: Yes.
1: Hey, Randy.
10: Yeah.
1: You need to not get married too quickly.
6: Yeah.
2: Take it easy, but get her some professional help. I can't say that strongly enough.
6: At 19, man, your life changes so much over the next few years.
1: Oh, yeah.
6: You know?
1: Yep.
6: You want to slow down? If you're going to be together forever, if you're going to be together forever, you'll be there.
1: Hey, what about kids?
10: Oh, we're going to wait for that, too, definitely.
2: Yeah. They're already talking about kids?
1: Are you using birth control?
10: She was.
2: She was? Why isn't she now?
10: I'm using condoms.
2: All right. You better use them fastidiously, yes. Diligently,
10: oh, yeah.
2: Yes. Routinely.
1: There you go.
10: Oh, yeah.
1: Keep getting easier. Like all the time, dude. Here's the thing.
2: Thank you.
1: Randy. First off, your work is cut out for you because women that were abused this way.
2: This is wholesale abuse. This is big time
1: sexual
2: abuse.
1: And physical
2: and
1: abuse.
2: To have
1: yes.
2: flashback just with kissing. It's one thing is a flashback during sex, but she gets contact and flashes back.
1: All right.
2: That is bad time.
11: How old is she?
1: Hold on a second. Randy, how old is she?
10: 17.
1: Tip.
11: Whoa.
1: You're 19?
10: Yeah.
1: You're getting engaged, or you are engaged.
10: Yeah, we're going to wait like 3 or 4 years until she turns like 23 to get married.
2: All right, keep,
1: that's
2: 7 years.
1: Good.
10: It's, like it's a promise. It's a promise thing.
2: Fine.
1: Right, I understand.
2: Get her 7 years of therapy in the meantime.
1: I don't, see if we can squeeze 9 years into that 7.
2: Yeah.
1: This whole thing, it's such an adolescent move, just that impulse of like, we're not ready to get married, but we are going to get engaged because we want to commit to each other in the ninth grade. It's such a white trash move. It really suggests you're not going to ready to get married for 10 years.
11: Mm-hmm.
1: And by the way, why don't you fill out a job application for when you're in the fourth grade?
2: Right,
1: you know what I mean?
2: No, it's insecurity. It's like I can't imagine. We got to lock this in,
1: lock
2: so there's no
1: in.
2: Chance that she's straight.
11: That'll go.
1: No, I'll tell you what'll work better: liquid nitrogen.
2: Yeah,
1: you just you put her
2: freezer.
1: Put her in freezer.
2: Yeah.
1: And you just thaw her out.
2: That's
1: in a few
2: basically
1: years.
2: What this is.
1: It's an attempt at it. But here's the thing: meanwhile, a couple kids are crapped out, and then it doesn't work out so well because the condom didn't get used at the theater. Here's the thing. When somebody was sexually and physically abused by their father, it takes a lot of therapy to make them right. It doesn't mean they're bad, but to say that they're not damaged in some way, shape, or form is being horribly naive and unfair to the person that needs fixing.
2: It's not even a psychological damage. It is a brain damage.
11: Yeah.
2: The wiring is affected by that kind of trauma, and it needs to be dealt with.
1: And you are just as negligent, or we are, as a society, ignoring this as if the kid came out down with diabetes at 13.
2: Yeah, right.
1: They need to be tended to.
2: Right.
1: End of discussion. And there's certain things they can't do. They can't go camping without their insulin. And they can't have kids at 16 and 17 because they're horrible parents.
2: But what these kids will do is
11: have kids and
2: create lawsuits.
1: Yeah. Right.
2: That's the other thing. Those are the two things they do best.
11: I mean, correct me if I'm wrong, but could this lead to a violent reaction from her possibly one day?
2: It will be a special kind of violence. It will be a chaos. Is she not likely to be... They don't usually really truly violently act out, but they sort of act out in a way they might as well be violent because the chaos they create.
1: Lots of kids, lots of instability, hooking up with guys that get violent with the guys
2: that
1: do the damage.
2: Yeah.
1: See, what they do.
2: They make somebody else do it for them.
1: The woman doesn't actually physically abuse the kids. They just bring the fox into the hen house. They just leave the door open.
2: And make sure that they
1: go meet a guy and bring them in.
2: They
1: get abused.
2: Yeah.
1: Fox takes a bite out of them, too. But they go out and find the alcoholic, pedophile abuser guy and bring them back in.
2: They're attracted to that because that's what dad was.
11: Exactly.
1: Yeah. It's perfect. And we seem to be the only guys on the planet who either know this or talk about it. Everyone else is, hey, you got to pull yourself up by bootstraps and get busy.
2: You got to choose to stop this.
1: You got to choose.
2: You got to choose to stop those flashbacks because I can choose to rewire my brain. Just will it into place. No problem.
1: And you got to remember what doesn't kill you only makes you stronger.
2: Oof.
1: Yeah. Mm-hmm. Yeah, just a whole adolescence full of nice sexual abuse. That'll make you stronger.
2: Oh, yeah.
1: Because your heart's beating.
2: Yeah.
1: You're alive.
2: Not dead.
1: Made
2: you
1: stronger. Yeah, it's just like horrible burns.
2: Well,
1: if you get burned over 90% of your body, it makes you stronger.
2: Yeah.
1: It's like Howard Hughes when he got in that plane crash.
2: Made him stronger.
1: When he was done, after 6 months in the hospital, he was stronger.
2: And then how about the severe depressions that occur and the suicide?
1: Stronger.
2: Oh, so,
1: It didn't kill you, Drew. It made you stronger.
2: Well, you kill yourself, but...
1: No, I agree with you. You got to choose to get better. Everyone's got to choose. Yeah. Jamie?
12: Yeah.
1: Hold on a second. I can't choose for you. I like that. I like super, super obvious blowhardy guy. Listen, people, I'd be lying to you if I told you that I could choose for you. There's only one person in this room who can choose for you, and that person is you. Ah, super blowhardy guy. I got a ponytail and huge calves. I don't get laid, but I pretend like I do, and I got a leather fanny pack. Who wants some? That's right. And I could take all of you. I get the first punch in. Yeah. You got to choose. And I like this one, too. I'm not going to be at your house. I'm not your mommy. I'm not your wet nurse. I'm not your girlfriend. I'm not going to show up every day and get you out of bed and tell you got to choose. No, you got to choose to choose. And choose, choose, choose, choose, choose, choose, choose.
2: Jamie.
1: It's like a Rolos commercial.
2: Did you see the guy?
1: Remember the Rolos commercial?
2: No.
1: There are lots of chewy Rolos in a roll for you if you're choosy about what you choose.
2: Yes.
1: Real milk, chocolate, and caramel, too. To chew, chew,
2: chew, chew, chew, chew.
1: All right.
2: Did you see that woman that talked down that guy that shot everybody in court the other day?
1: Open the Bible.
2: Yeah, it was interesting. That was very interesting. Mm-hmm.
1: Guy shot everyone, went on a rampage.
2: You do hear that kind of thing somehow, that somebody gets... Richard Ramirez, same thing, remember? He
1: got talked down?
2: He didn't kill this one woman, and she was unable to identify him.
11: Yeah.
2: It's like, what is that? We do affect one another. We do affect one another. There's no doubt about it.
1: Yeah. I wouldn't have the watchtower or the Bible or anything. It's like, I got Girls Gone Wild and a black and white tape of me playing high school football. Which one? Shooting starts. Yeah.
11: And he takes your videos.
1: That's right. Okay. Jamie?
12: Yeah.
1: All right, go ahead, baby. You're depressed?
12: Huh?
1: Are you depressed?
12: I'm not depressed, but I'm not happy.
1: All right, well, go ahead.
12: All right. There's this radio DJ that I've been kind of sort of seeing on and off, but not really, because they don't really get to spend a lot of time with each other, which kind of gets me too. But,
1: ooh, crazy.
12: Yeah. He sits there, and he, it's like one day he's all into me, and the next day I might as well not even be there. And so I'm insecure about that. And then on top of that, I go to call him today, and I...
2: To what?
1: Call him.
12: I called him today, and there was another girl with him, and it's like the first thing that popped in my head was, you know, I never get to spend time with you, but there's another girl there. Who is she?
2: How old is he? Yeah.
12: 25.
2: This is not a good relationship for you. For many, many, many reasons. Not the least of which is that this is a radio guy. Yes.
1: Hey, Rockola. Hey, it's 8:29, 29 after clock. How about a Hummer? I'll tell you what, I got a girl over there. It was 8:29, 29. We got ourselves a Savage Garden superset coming up at the top of the hour. But first, we got to pay some bills. My good friends over at Galpin Ford.
2: We've been around radio.
1: It's dealing days over at Galpin. Yeah?
2: We've been radio for 10 years.
1: Yeah.
2: Right? It's not like we don't know what we're talking about.
1: No, the radio people are horrible. The guys on the air are horrible. The people off the air are stupid. Except for engineer Chris.
2: But, excuse me.
1: Anderson. Oh, yeah, and Anderson. That's right. And Ann. Who else is here tonight?
2: Lauren, maybe.
1: All right, Lauren, if she's listening. So, Jamie.
2: Well, Jamie, so it's not, you know, we worry about who this guy is, especially the young guys that are on radio. They meet a lot of people. He's not your girlfriend. He's boyfriend. He's never said that he is. You want more from the relationship. You're not going to get it. You're just sitting in this state of longing that you're never going to get out of, and you have to really take a good hard look at things. If that state of longing to be with somebody is something you need to be in, that's bad news. If you don't need that and you want a real relationship, then get on with it and find a real relationship.
12: Well, see, I understand that, but why, if it's not going to go anywhere, every time I call the station and somebody else answers besides him, it's like, oh, is this his girlfriend? Hold on a second.
11: Yeah, that's you looking for something.
2: That's him looking for something.
1: Yeah, he's a bad guy,
12: I don't know.
2: He may have multiple girlfriends, Jamie. You don't want to be that girl.
1: Girlfriend number 28, you're on the air.
2: Yeah, come on, get on. Have you had boyfriends in the past?
12: Yeah, actually.
2: All right. Has that gone okay?
12: Well, I'm actually in the middle of a custody battle right now.
2: With another bad guy. Nice.
11: So you like bad guys?
12: I guess.
1: What do you have? How old's your kid?
12: She is 16 months old.
1: 16 months old. Yeah. Oh, it's a she. Good.
12: She.
1: Stripper. We get a stripper instead of a violent criminal. It's awesome. No, seriously. I'm for her, for you, for us, for everybody. Come on. I mean, imagine. Let's do some math. just imagine if every chick, every time a you know, horrible young person crapped out a kid, was a girl. It would just be a booming porn industry, you know, strippers, you know, all that. It would be awesome. No, but wouldn't prisons wouldn't fill up. The clubs would fill up. Yeah, it'd be awesome. They couldn't make poles fast enough.

0: strip club, and you know, once in a while, there's like a strip club version of a Zamboni, but it's a Mexican chick. Usually, they come running out, and they wipe everything down. It's like the guy follows the elephants when the circus comes to town. And whenever I see that poor chick run out, she's always a chick with a big ass who's a little too old, and she comes running out there, and she's got some Windex and a roll of paper towels. She's giving the, you know, she's putting a little Purell on the pole, and she's giving the glass a wipe down because the chick's got her, you know, cheek marks on the glass. And I always think I always say to whoever's next to me, I would rather my daughter strip than be the rodeo clown that runs in and mops up back. I swear to God, at least she may have her shirt off, but she's got her dignity. I'll tell you that. This one has to come in and wipe the place down.
1: Were we talking earlier about a job like that? The show is getting started.
0: Oh, we have discussed it. I think we haven't discussed it for years, but they got to run in, they got to wipe the pole down, and they got to wipe the mirror, because the chicks will work that mirror. They'll do that, you know, looking over the shoulder and slapping the ass against the thing. I would gladly take that gig, though, when I was 19
1: that's
0: or 20.
1: The person I'm interested in. I think that person, the one that works putting the pubic hair on the fake genitalia.
0: Yeah.
1: I mean, those women are the ones I want to talk to. I mean, what do you tell your family? How much do you get paid? What do you want to be doing?
0: Thing. I have been to the dildo factory before.
1: Don't you want to talk to those people? I'm fascinated by who that is.
0: No, I'll tell you who it is.
1: Do you have other options? What do you tell you? Did you come to this country planning to be the mop girl at the strip club?
0: No, they're Guatemalan. The ones at the pubic hair factory, yeah. The ones that sew the pubic hair onto the cyber nuts, are the ones, they're like Guatemalan chicks.
1: They speak English?
0: Not really, and they could just as easily be working at a factory that made religious candles.
1: Right.
0: You know, it doesn't matter to them. It's just something's coming down the conveyor belt.
1: But is that true? They don't tell you? I want to know. I want to talk to them.
0: Here's what it is. You want $9. You get $9 an hour. We don't need to see any proof of citizenship. And go man the belt. All right. That's all. Mm. I mean, it's just, it's not like, what do they say to their kids? How do they look in the mirror? No, they're desperate. They're getting $9 an hour. You know, questions.
1: Still would want to question them. You know how they think about.
0: Well,
1: say,
0: I'm guessing
1: any issues with this.
0: Well, look, if you ever needed a Walkman or an iPod, that's the gig.
1: A shuffle,
0: just staring someone pubes into the cyber nuts. But
1: the cyber nut shuffle.
0: Here's the thing. I mean, talk to the guys who are working at McDonald's.
1: Yeah.
0: You're getting $5 an hour. You're standing over a hot grill. Your cuticles smell like onions, and you got a sign that reads "Time to lean, time to clean."
1: I saw that Super Size Me movie over the weekend. Well done.
0: You like it?
1: Very well done.
0: I didn't see it.
1: It's just
2: I haven't seen it yet.
1: Very smart film. Yeah.
0: Yeah, good.
1: Well done.
0: All right. Drew gives it a big big thumbs up. I'm almost through a New York minute, by the way. I get home.
1: How many sittings?
0: I get nostalgic. It's been six.
1: It's the first piece of work that I've done that you've actually watched or read.
0: I thought about it.
1: No reading, but the movie. It's good. I appreciate that.
0: No, Drew. But, Drew, I get a glimpse of your genius every night here.
1: I know. Yes.
0: For 2 hours.
1: That's why you don't read my stuff.
0: I just, you know what I feel? I feel like reading, poisons the mind. My feeling. Roger Cross is here tonight from 24 on Fox, 9 o'clock, Monday nights. We'll take a quick break. We'll be right back after this. Yeah, buddy, it's Loveline. I'm Adam. That's Dr. Drew. Phone number 1-800-LOVE-191. Roger Cross here tonight from Fox's 24 Monday night, 9 o'clock. Best show on television. Yes.
2: Thank you.
0: So, I'll tell you, I go to work with a lot of snobs, and they all, I mean, I enjoy it too. Obviously, I'm not saying I don't, but these guys are no soft touches when it comes to the compliments in TV. Because, when you're like Drew, you know how you hate all doctors?
1: No, attorneys.
0: No, but I mean, you know what I mean. You're no fan of Dr. Phil. You don't like
1: that. Oh,
0: right?
1: The people that claim to be doctors. Yeah,
0: when you when you do stuff, when you write for TV, you just make fun of other shows.
1: Right. I've seen your buddies, yeah.
0: Yeah, very, very. Very spiteful and vindictive and petty. But the point is, it's not about 24. They love
1: that show. Well, they appreciate real good stuff, too.
0: They certainly do.
1: They
0: certainly do. All right, go ahead.
1: Say, also at 1-800-LOVE-191, I'm looking for people who are hiding secrets from their partner, sexual secrets, and people who have fears or aversions about sexual acts that make it difficult for them. We found out something about Roger tonight in terms of his aversion to the menstrual period.
2: I can't say
1: cannot judge.
2: Cannot judge. No, no,

0: But I never, I did not say that. Oh, I've never done it.
1: So he's never had the opportunity to do it.
2: One could argue technicality that technicality doing it is the same, yeah.
1: But anyway, so if you call that number,
0: or you didn't know.
1: We want to talk to some people. I'd lead them for a television program if they're willing to get on and talk about it. We can hide them and shroud them in all kinds of secrecy if they need be.
2: Yeah, and I think the whole thing about the Menzies sex thing is it really depends on who the blood's coming out of. You know what I mean? They're ones I would make exceptions for, and I'm sure Roger has a short list of gals that he could lift this policy for.
0: Exactly.
2: Especially if you knew that window was going to shut, get painted closed, and never opening again.
1: Just during, you had one shot at it, one opportunity.
2: Oh, well, in that case, rules were meant to be broken, my friend.
0: Exactly.
1: There would be no even, I imagine, no hesitation at that point.
2: No.
1: But there are some people in Jamaica that would hesitate rather seriously, right?
0: There are people everywhere that would hesitate.
1: No, but Jamaicans really have a thing about this. Whenever I've talked to Jamaicans, they always bring that one up.
0: I don't have a serious issue about it, but I know people here.
1: You're Canadian. That's the ultimate.
2: Here's the, I'm trying to think of the group. I'm trying to think of the guys that, the culture that would pull that cork the quickest.
1: We would have no problem with
2: I'm with you. Maybe the Jamaican guy's not into that.
1: They brought it every time I've talked to Jamaican guys. That's one of the ones that kind of bring if it comes up on the show or something. They go, oh my god, impossible.
2: Yeah, I understand.
1: They react like viscerally. They have a reaction to it.
2: I'm trying to think of the group that would go for it. Maybe the Germans, but maybe the guys from like South America, maybe like
1: Brazilian guys. And also I'm thinking like Eastern Bloc countries.
2: Eastern Bloc, yeah, just because something warm's coming out of somebody. they put a little vodka in it and drink it. Eastern Bloc guys are scary. Yeah. Now, not Jews, by the way, ironically. Here's guys, they'll eat cow's tongues and brains and all kinds of crazy livery, giblets-y things, but they'll never get near this thing, which is a weird combination to me. But, yeah, I'd say I'd like to check the diet. You show me someone who lives off of papaya and jerk chicken, I'm going to show you someone who's not pulling the plug. Huh. But you show me a guy who lives off of parts, you know what I mean?
1: Right, brains
2: makes
1: and
2: a,
1: tongues.
2: Like, makes, yeah, like a lot of haggis and tripe and that kind of stuff. I'll show you guys into it. Yeah, because in a way, that's just...
1: More of the same.
0: More of the same.
2: It's something, and it's a little bloody and a little messy, and you know, the kind of stuff when you hear about, we take the sheep's stomach and we mix it in with the eyeballs, and you're like, ah. Christ, that's the guy who's going to do it. All right. That's what I think. Justin?
3: Yes. Yes.
1: What's up, Justin?
2: It's compensation. See, let me tell you something. The Jamaican guys are hung, too. They don't have to play. You know what I mean? They don't need to go there.
1: No, you're right.
3: Just curious as to how long it takes to recover from a massive stroke.
1: Oh. What do you mean by a stroke? You mean...
3: I had a major head injury in 97.
1: And
2: what
1: so
2: happened?
1: You didn't have a stroke. You had a. Was your skull fractured, or was your skull open?
3: My skull was fractured. They did 3 brain surgeries on me.
2: 3. What was it? You have a motorcycle accident or something?
3: Got in a car with a drunk driver and didn't have my seatbelt on.
1: Oof. So this really isn't a stroke
2: it's a brain injury.
1: Yeah, a brain injury, right? And maybe you had a stroke too, complicating something.
3: I had a massive blood clot on the right side of my brain.
1: Okay, well, that's not a stroke. That's bleeding. Probably
2: caused by the curb, not a vessel.
1: Right. I mean,
2: breaking.
1: A stroke is usually thought of as a blood vessel clotting off and the brain tissue dying as a result of the blood supply being cut off.
2: Mm-hmm.
1: There's also something called an intracranial bleed, which people think of as a stroke, but it really isn't. It's where blood breaks into the tissue of the brain. And in your case, there probably was 2 things. There's probably blood under the skull pushing on the brain and probably like a bruise or blood within the brain tissue itself, both of which do cause brain damage. And so that's not really about recovering from a stroke so much as dealing with the stroke, dealing with the brain injury and learning to live with that.
2: Well, what do you got? How's it manifesting itself?
1: Well, what side of the brain was it on, left or right?
3: Right.
1: Okay.
2: All right, so that does your left side, and what else does it do?
1: Well, it causes something called anosognosia, which is a left-sided neglect. So he won't see or notice things on the left side. If we asked him, say, to draw a clock, he'd only draw the right half of the clock. And I think it's a very interesting syndrome. And can you have trouble moving your left arm and left leg?
3: Most definitely.
1: Yeah. Mm-hmm. And some emotional and social cues get kind of screwed up by that. Mm-hmm.
2: If you had to have one side of your brain, well, I know you
1: want to get the right side because the left is where the speech is.
2: Left is where the speech is.
1: So Justin's got the speech going okay.
2: All right. So, Justin.
3: I have one other question, Doc.
1: Yeah.
3: Okay. Due to the fact that I crushed the right side of my face,
1: yeah,
3: I'm blind in my right eye now.
1: Yeah.
3: And is there any chance I could ever get vision back in that?
1: No.
3: No chance, huh?
2: Yeah, that's a nice try.
1: Hey, I got to answer a question. No, once that is gone, that is gone.
2: Oh, what about, they're talking about, like, putting something in Stevie Wonder's head and stuff like that. Nothing? Eh? Cochlear? What do they call that?
1: That's a cochlear implant for the ear, but except for the eye, they've got various kinds of little things they might be able to do. But this is disruption of probably not only the track coming from the eye to the brain, but also probably the visual cortex was injury too.
2: Well, what do you need? You don't need both. Sammy Davis Jr. only had one eye.
1: Right.
2: He's the hardest working man in show business.
1: That's right.
3: They said
2: thing you don't need.
3: When I shattered my eye socket, it put pressure on my optical nerve.
2: Mm-hmm.
3: And I don't know.
1: Yeah, the optic nerve is gone.
2: Well, are you able to work, Justin?
3: No.
2: And what do you do all day?
3: Basically, not a damn thing.
2: Do you want to do something?
3: Like what?
2: Well, I know it sounds, Pollyanna-ish, but I mean, if you can't work, how about working with other people and donating
1: That's
2: your
1: what
2: time
1: I was gonna
2: and
1: say.
2: Doing
1: I
2: that
1: do,
2: kind of thing?
3: I do some of that. I am part of the Every 15 Minutes program.
1: That's good, because I'll tell you what. All of us, when we're looking for meaning in life, being of service tends to be the most commonly satisfying way to do that.
2: Yeah.
1: When really people are trying to figure out what makes life meaningful, it's important relationships. And for many, that means being of service. And so if you can find a way to be of service, it will make meaning.
4: Well,
1: so
4: I agree with life more fulfilling.
1: It just makes meaning. Otherwise, what are we here for? What are we doing?
2: Especially if... Well, anyway, I can tell you what I'm doing.
1: You're masturbating and napping, I know, but...
2: I'm only masturbating.
1: All right, well.
2: I'm not sleeping now. How dare you?
1: You'll be taking your medicine soon.
2: The point... No, here's the thing. You would, feel much... It's unbelievable how good you feel about yourself when you do something nice. But the other thing is you would deal with people that are in far worse shape than you oftentimes, and that puts things into perspective.
1: Yep.
2: You got to look at it this way, and it's in your own... weird way. I don't want to get too philosophical here, but in a way, a guy like Justin feels robbed. There's quite a few people that you could make an argument, especially in different countries, that have it quite a bit worse than Justin, and for that matter, everyone over a certain age.
1: Right, that's true.
2: You know, you don't even think about it. You go, well, he's lived a long life, or she's lived a long life, but everyone 75 plus is probably worse off in terms of their mobility, what they're able to do, their eyesight, speech, many things. Yeah?
1: True.
2: All right.
1: Aging is devastating.
2: All right. Where were we? So, sorry. Ashley?
5: Yeah.
2: You're 20?
5: Yes.
2: What's up?
5: Hi, how are you?
2: Good.
5: Okay. Do you want a quick version of it before we get into anything?
1: Sure.
2: All right.
5: Okay. Basically, I don't get off during sex. Like, I have fun, but it doesn't do anything for me. Like, I don't get any reaction out of it. But
1: do you have an orgasm with oral sex?
5: No.
1: So you never have orgasm?
5: Well, not with someone else.
1: By yourself you do.
5: Right.
2: By yourself.
1: How come you don't do some of that when you're with somebody else?
5: I don't know.
1: Oh, this is where men and women differ.
2: Yeah. Immediately.
1: I mean, Adam...
2: Oh, look.
1: If you could get at his junk, but he can't get at it. You know what I mean? You're putting it, you know.
2: There's nothing left to grab onto. It's all gone. It's all used up. Yeah. No,
4: his old roommate. No.
2: Yeah. Your old roommate, yeah.
1: That's the bottle brush.
2: Once in a while, give him a reach around and, you know, help me a little bit. But here's the thing. If a guy can have an orgasm alone, but he can't have one when he's with his partner, then he quickly incorporates whatever he's doing alone with his partner. Almost immediately. For chicks, that kind of math doesn't work out.
1: Yeah, they're like, oh, I just not really, nah, I'm not interested in that.
2: Well, it's either that or I've tried doing exactly what I do alone.
1: It doesn't
2: do anything.
1: Yeah.
2: Oh, what is
4: that? Or maybe it's the guy.
1: Well, that's what she's going to lead into here, I think.
2: Ashley?
5: Hi.
1: Sorry. So go ahead.
4: Oh, okay.
5: Basically, what I'm calling for is, this is so hard. And I know you guys are automatically going to like past, and that's fine, but I was friends with a guy. I wasn't attracted to him sexually at all, like nothing. And it was kind of one of those things I just hang out because I felt kind of bad about not hanging out. And I let him stay over because he had to go to class and it was close. And he stayed over. I fell asleep and I woke up because I heard the little noise when you could take a picture with your phone.
2: Mm-hmm.
5: And I woke up, but I didn't open my eyes.
2: Mm-hmm.
5: And then I felt him, like, touching me.
2: Mm-hmm.
5: And, anyway, it freaked me out, but I didn't say anything, and I don't know why I didn't, but I didn't say anything.
2: All right, yeah. Just froze and up. When you say touching you, what did he do?
5: Well, first it was, like, touching my chest.
2: Mm-hmm.
5: And then touching me, like, other places.
2: Mm-hmm. Did he rape you? Yeah, all right.
5: No. He didn't have sex with me.
2: What made him stop?
5: I don't know.
1: And what does this have to do with not orgasming?
5: Because I orgasmed.
1: While he was touching
2: really?
1: You?
5: Yes.
1: Wow. Are you a victim?
5: I know, like, if I reported, it would be. I can't do it.
2: That no. That,
1: hold on. Well, Mike, in the past, had you been victimized?
5: Yes, when I was younger.
2: Ah, well.
5: Yes, I understand that it does, but I'm a pretty smart person. I figure I understand it from before. I don't see how it would, like, relate now because I'm aware. Like, I've already addressed, like, issues.
2: Yeah, but this
1: it's
2: takes
1: how you're,
2: place
1: it's how you're
2: on
1: wired
2: a
1: up.
2: Subconscious level.
1: Yeah, it's how your body's
2: deep.
1: Wired.
2: And especially for women because you guys are wired. You're not plumbed. We're plumbed. I got, like, 3/4-inch galvanized pipe just going right from my sack to my urethra and then back up to my head where my brain would have been. I mean, we just physically have plumbing. It's
1: yes.
2: a mechanical thing. You guys have wiring
1: yeah.
2: very delicate. You're like a British sports car
1: yes.
2: from the 50s. It goes wrong. It rains.
1: Yes.
2: It's no good after mm-hmm. it rains. It's a mess. And all bets are off.
1: And here's the thing. Put Ashley on again.
2: You
1: Ashley.
2: Never know when you turn the key if you're going to get anything.
1: And the thing is, Ashley, the thing that happens in the human that has not really been sorted out yet why this occurs or precisely how it occurs, but experiences of terror become converted into arousal and attractions in adulthood.
5: That doesn't seem very optimistic.
1: No, you can undo that a little bit with some, you know, very intensive work. But, you know, you got to realize that, that's you're sort of set up that way. I'm not saying you should go get victimized, but be careful. That victimization is going to be highly arousing and attractive to you.
2: Did somebody come into your room when you were a little girl?
5: Oh, it was like babysitter's boyfriend.
1: Doing exactly this?
5: Pretty much, yeah.
1: Yeah, see?
5: But it's not like I don't try. Like, I'm not, like, really afraid in the bedroom.
1: Hey, Ashley.
5: Like
1: Ashley,
5: that.
1: It's not.
5: And I have fun and like, but I don't ever get off ever.
1: It's not an intellectual process. It's a very deep biological process, and so you know you have to have that sort of find a way to get back in touch with all that.
2: It's not that deep with me though.
1: Well, you're plumb.
4: She's plumb.
2: No, I mean when I'm with them.
1: They don't go very deep.
2: I don't get
1: you don't,
2: that deep.
1: Yeah, I know.
2: It's just more of a superficial experience.
1: Yeah, it's like a cut or something.
2: Yeah, make it to the inner labia every once in a while. Hey, Ashley.
5: Mm-hmm.
2: Get a little therapy for what happened at the hands of the boyfriend. Don't look at yourself as damaged goods.
1: And kind of work something out with a boyfriend. You know, work something out. You know what I mean? Just get a boyfriend.
2: What, you pretend you're asleep?
1: No. Well, they could act those things out. That maybe that would be something.
2: Well,
1: to
2: now what?
1: Her.
2: Okay, now what about that, Drew? This is the way she's wired now.
1: Yep.
2: Now you know that she can get some therapy and she can have some make some inroads
1: yes.
2: on this. But this is kind of the way she's wired.
1: Yeah.
2: Maybe now's the time to role play.
1: No, that's fine. There's nothing
2: destructive
1: about that.
2: Is it just fine, though, in a way you're sort of recreating a trauma?
1: It's not just fine because it will bleed into other things and it will become bigger.
2: Right.
1: If it's in the context of somebody who's really working on stuff and being managed in therapy and whatnot, then it's probably fine.
2: Yeah. And with the guy, it's like, yeah, I'm going to I'm going to pretend like I was asleep. And the guy's like, well, I was going to do it when you fell asleep anyway. That's fine. I was just waiting for you to go to bed. Done and done.
1: Yeah, or maybe that's the way they do it. So there's some women that like that. They like literally waking up having sex.
2: Yeah, nice.
1: That lack of control, that feeling of powerlessness is arousing.
2: Yeah. I've been with ladies that were into that, but they never woke up. Yeah. I was just like, I nailed you last night. Oh, really? Because I'm a light sleeper.
1: I love that, but yeah. Too bad I missed it.
2: Yeah. Oh, no. There were other folks in the room. Moved around in positions. You want to see
4: a good little wake-up call.
2: I got to be...
1: And by the way, this guy that asked you was extra creepy with the taking the camera picture. I mean, you know, who knows where that's going to end
2: up. The camera thing was a little weird, but yeah. And here's the thing about guys. Guys are great, too. It's like, oh, no, we're just friends. Now I got a class.
1: Here's a class nearby.
2: I'm just going to crash out.
1: But he knew that she was that kind of a victim. You know, he knew he could get away with this. And it's interesting that he ended up doing exactly the victimization that she'd had done as a child. Isn't that what's fascinating?
2: Well, she found the right guy to do the act. Here's an interesting thing that nobody, you know, we sort of get into on occasion quite a bit on this show, but I don't hear it spoken about outside of this studio, and because it's not really science, but what you know and what your brain knows and makes you do. I mean, here's the thing. There's what you sort of know on a cognitive level.
4: True.
2: This girl's good-looking, or her apartment looks like this, or sofa smells like that. But then there's what your brain starts telling you what to do on a certain level. Now, this guy probably clued into all kinds of tells, for lack of a better term.
1: And didn't know that's what he was cluing
2: into.
1: Didn't even know that's what he was cluing into. He just was attracted.
2: But his brain, because it had been on the planet for 20 years and looked around a little and been with other victims, was doing... Your brain is constantly profiling, trying to figure things out. And his brain said, go with this chick. Wait till she falls asleep. Because that wouldn't work with anybody else. Most chicks, you'd start feeling around.
4: He's probably thinking she's going to wake up, get aroused, and they're going to have
2: sex. But why does he take the chance?
1: He knew he'd get away with it.
4: He knew he could get away with it.
1: Yeah, with this one. With this one.
4: True.
1: Something told him this is the one.
4: Because there's certain people who will just like, you know, some guy will grab him and they'll just laugh
2: it off.
4: Freeze
2: up.
4: Like that.
2: Right.
1: Well, they'll freeze. She has the freeze reaction, which is that victimization stuff.
2: How do the victimizers know the victims?
1: How do they know?
2: That's that brain profiling and not even letting us know about
1: that's
2: it.
1: And interesting enough, those guys tend to be in the sociopathic tendency.
2: Yeah.
1: And how they know, they just do.
2: People argue that those guys just go around and try to feel up everybody, but their batting average is much higher than that because they'd be in jail otherwise.
1: Right. True. Exactly.
2: All right. Let's take... Well, a lot of agreement going on. Heavy. And a lot of yes, and not only that, but...
1: Not only that, but sexual secrets and sexual fears or aversions I'm still looking for. So there
2: Roger Cross from 24 in studio tonight. Take a quick break. Be right back after this. Hey, everybody. It's Loveline. I'm Adam. That's Dr. Drew. Cross here tonight. He is from 24. Monday nights, 9 o'clock. Drew decided he liked Roger. I concurred while Roger was in the bathroom.
4: Ah, well, thank you, fellas.
1: And even with the detour, he made it here before the mics heated up.
2: Yeah.
1: Remarkable.
2: Total pro. Yeah. Well, he's a pilot. He's got to arrive on time.
4: Right. Yeah. Oh, there you go.
2: And a good guy, because we're dogs. We just we'll sniff you and decide whether we like you or not. Roger's a smart guy, good guy.
4: Oh, thanks, fellas.
2: Got a good energy to him. I don't know what it is. I think it's all the agreeing with me.
1: That's all you got to do.
2: It takes.
1: Three.
2: Three?
1: All right, here we go. Sean.
2: Oh, no. Yeah, we want to talk to three. Yeah, you're right. Joe.
6: Yeah.
2: 28, you have a surveillance job at a casino.
6: Yeah.
1: Mm-hmm. What does that mean?
2: Sit in one of those rooms with all the cameras, right?
6: Mm-hmm. Yeah, basically I sit here and I watch and I make sure nothing goes south.
2: What are the top... three things you're looking for when people are gaming, when they're playing. I don't know. And what are they playing where you are, what you're looking at?
6: All sorts of card games.
2: Blackjack,
6: Spanish, some poker.
1: Spanish.
2: What do you, I don't know what that is. What is Spanish?
6: Sorry, I'm at work right now, actually.
2: All right. Guys.
4: Busy talking about
1: this. See James Caan walk in.
2: What are you looking for? Or can you tell us what the tells are?
6: Well, I can't tell you too much, but what I will tell you is that I'm not just looking for the players cheating. I'm looking for dealers have to deal a certain way. They have to put the cards out in a certain way. They have to touch the chips in a certain way. They have to do certain things before and after.
2: That's a very valid point because you got these guys that blow into town, whether it's Nevada or wherever the Indian casinos are. They're dicey guys. They're dealing cards. Yeah, they're making $18 an hour with some tips. They could easily, you know, they're the guys, yeah.
1: Or they make mistakes with the chips and stuff.
4: Yeah.
2: Yeah.
6: Yeah, you know, after paying out some players, they got to, you know, they clear their hands, you know, stuff like that. So I'm watching to make sure that the employees are actually following procedural stuff.
2: Right. I just wish we could enact a standard procedure for everything because, like, you sit at one casino for a day playing and then you go to another casino and you're like, hit me, and you're like, sir, don't pick up the cards. Yeah. And you're like, over the dunes, you got the, no, put the cards down and tap the cards and put a number two pencil in your ass. That's how we do it. And I'm like, well, over at the Hard Rock, you scrape the cards. But no, don't put, sir, cards down.
1: And so then they're mad and won't talk to you.
2: Yeah, you got
1: I don't care about the Hard Rock.
2: You got the evil Vietnamese chicks giving you the stink eye the whole time because you had the temerity to pick the cards up because you're drunk.
1: He's watching that right now.
2: Yeah, I'm just saying. Let's go ahead and establish one protocol for this, and I'll learn it, and that'll be it. I'll never get yelled at again at the casino. All right. So anyway, Joe, you're now getting a becoming enamored with the voyeuristic tendencies.
6: Yeah, not by choice, I'll tell you. As I sit here and I got to watch all these people that I'm really not supposed to interact with in any other way, and I've noticed it bleeding into my personal life, and it's kind of bothering me.
1: Give me specifically what's happening.
6: You know, I'll walk down the street, and I'll find myself, you know, peeking in people's windows. Mm-hmm. You know, or I'll be out on my balcony smoking a cigarette, you know, and I'll just gravitate towards watching what people are doing, you know, 30 feet away from the next yard.
1: It's your skill, it's your discipline, yeah.
2: Yeah. It's like when Drew used to be in the gay porn field. As a physician, you start
1: diagnosing the gay porn as you talk to people.
2: Yeah, you can't. Well, you feel bad. What about us? Everyone I talk to, I have to psychoanalyze and decide that their dads abused them. Yeah.
1: Yeah. It's all right, Joe. As long as you're not actually
2: lurking
1: outside shower, you know.
2: I would start falling in love with people. I'd be up there and be some hot chick sitting down.
1: You want to follow her?
2: I'd be creating elaborate fantasies around her.
1: You're doing your job.
2: Oh, then it turns into an episode of Vegas. So you're walking out at night to the parking car. To the car. Remember everything in the 70s took place in the car? Out in the parking structure at night? Yeah. Chick walking out the car, weird, ominous music. She's looking over her shoulder. All right, we got to take a break. But let me just tell you this. I watched a lot of 80s movies over the weekend. Gosh. And here's what I realized. We loved the Uzi back then. This is the machine gun, just a... And every guy who got shot, every bad guy who gets shot while he had the submachine gun... Turns in the air and sprays it.
4: True.
2: Always spraying.
4: I just going
2: in the
4: down
2: air.
4: Like. Brrr.
2: Yeah. Somebody decided that this is what happens when guys got shot. Now it never happens when you have a pistol. You don't squeeze off 30 rounds. But if you have an Uzi, you go in the air and you spray it all over the place. This went on for about 4 years, and now we're off it. But from 1987 to 1991. Every guy who had an automatic machine gun who got shot just sprays 300 rounds in the air. Violently spray. It's like, aren't you dead? What's going on? All right, let's take a break. We'll be back after this. Well, that's it, everybody. Where'd the time go? A positively riveting 2 hours with Roger Cross from 24.
1: And the movie.
2: Fox. And the movie, King's Ransom. Roger.
4: Yes.
2: Great. Delight. Glad to meet you, buddy.
4: Thanks for having me.
1: Don't be a stranger.
4: Won't be. It was a pleasure.
2: We'll take a little extendo break. And until next time, this is Adam Carolla for Dr. Drew saying mahalo.
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7: With Adam Carolla and Dr. Drew.
2: Cool. Yeah. Hey, everybody. It's Loveline. I'm Adam. 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
9: Hello.
2: NBC, 9:30, Tuesday nights. All right. Oh, turn the mic and point it toward you.
9: Right.
2: Drew, we should. No,
9: I've already screwed it up.
2: You're fine. No, we screwed it up. Yeah.
1: We should advise.
2: It's not you. It's him.
9: Oh, okay.
2: I'm pointing at Drew.
9: There we go.
2: Twist that thing up.
9: I almost broke it.
2: Oh, no. It is broken.
9: Oh, it's broken. Okay.
2: Don't get me wrong. Drew, you're never going to fix the top part. Just tilt the bottom part.
9: We got it. It's good. No, it's a good. I'll slouch. That's better.
2: You're right. Yeah,
9: I
2: that's
9: like
2: better.
9: It anyway. It makes me feel good anyway.
2: Yeah, you know, they make a big deal about slouching, but you sit correctly for 10 minutes and your back starts killing you. What is that? It's the same thing with eating.
9: It's unhealthy.
2: You tend to eat, right? It all tastes like crap. Drew, work on that, would you?
1: I'll work on it.
2: Josh is he's a hot young star on the scene.
9: Oh.
2: Rising.
9: Wow.
2: Rising. Hot star.
9: That's special.
2: How many episodes of Committed did you do?
9: We did 13. We finished it up in November.
2: And how far, where are we now in the season?
9: I think they've shown 5 by now. They were doing 2 a week for the first 2 weeks. And we just, the fifth one was aired on Tuesday.
2: And they, Josh and I were talking before the show, they wanted another couple more, which
9: nice.
2: Is always... always a good scene.
9: Yeah, possibly. We hope so, yeah.
2: Yeah. You know, it's always funny. It's always funny when the network is sort of cautious, playing it close to the vest, and they go, give us 6, and then it becomes a big success, and then they start screaming at you, how soon can we get more?
1: Right.
2: But, better than, I think we got enough. But
1: right.
2: I think, so the initial order was?
9: The initial order was 13, actually.
2: Oh. So perfect. That's
9: yes.
2: 13 is we four. Like it, we don't love it.
1: But then they asked for 4 more.
2: Then they asked for 4 more, and now
1: we almost love it.
2: Now it's like we're getting close to love. We love it, no anal. We'll do it, missionary.
1: Oral.
2: We'll finish you off.
1: Okay.
2: But not getting the big A. Yes.
1: Yeah.
2: All right. Josh is from Philly, and I'm supposed to be from Philly. It was always unclear. With me, if you
1: with the Corollas, everything's unclear.
2: Yeah, my dad was born in Philly. I was in Philly when I was a little kid. I remember being around there. I remember Drew and I went to Philly a couple of years back. Drew was vomiting the entire time. And but guys from
9: like
2: Philly, I don't know how different towns have their different vibes. Philly has its own vibe. Not quite Chicago, not quite New York, but maybe something in between.
9: Yeah, yeah. It's just a smaller feeling. I spent a lot of time in New York. I would kind of go up there whenever I could, you know. It's just, you know, that feeling whatever city you grow up in, you just kind of, you don't think it's cool until you go away.
2: Yeah.
9: You think,
1: unless
9: no,
1: you come
9: from
1: L.A., because then it really isn't cool.
2: No, yeah.
1: Yeah, it's just, we I don't know, I go around the country, everywhere we went, we'd go, oh my God, L.A. sucks.
2: People from L.A. have such horrible self-esteem, by the way, that you could sit in, you know, you can sit in front of people and they go, L.A.'s nothing but earthquakes and Mexicans. And you're like, yeah, it sucks. Yeah. You can't do that with anyone else.
1: Right.
2: You start talking about Chicago.
1: You even mention the weather.
2: Yeah, it's like, okay, it's the greatest city on earth. They get all angry. L.A., people just start hanging their heads. Yeah, you're right.
9: They kind of agree.
2: Yeah, they do.
9: I met, there was one guy I knew once, so he kept telling me that L.A. was better than New York. And the reason was, he said, if you took New York and cut it in half and put it next to each other, that's L.A. I said, what the hell does that mean? First of all, second of all, no.
1: Yeah, no. No matter how you cut it.
9: I'm sorry.
2: Here is the one problem.
1: That's an L.A. guy that's never been to New York.
9: Yeah, exactly.
2: The one problem with Los Angeles is we take the top 5% of a-holes from the rest of the country and welcome them
9: so
2: in.
9: So true.
2: So that's all we have. Mm-hmm. Because if you think about it, you grow up in a small town, there's 20 cool guys, and there's one a-hole who says, I'm going to make it. Oh, yeah. One day you're going to be seeing me on that.
1: And here's the really scary thing.
2: A little too much time in the mirror.
1: There's a sort of eugenics that goes on. There's a a-holics, which is that they reproduce.
2: Yeah.
1: And when, as parents, they're worse, and they make a worse offspring.
2: Ooh, interesting. Uh-huh. And it's not just twice as bad.
1: Well, now you've got the runs rolling in from everywhere else, and
2: right.
1: Then we're breeding awful ones here.
2: Yeah. We should just put a sign right up front of L.A. Welcome assholes. Come on down. Bring your headshots, your resumes, your hopes, your dreams. And then that a-hole is the guy who's supposed to be bringing you your omelet. But he's pissed because he didn't come out here to sling hash. He came out here to make it on the silver screen, except for he's never going to do it. So all you get is the disgruntled guy supposed to be bringing your goddamn omelet.
9: And he's also going to read you everything he's ever done in his life. He's going to recite it to you.
2: Yeah.
9: Tell you all of his hopes and dreams. And
2: you know what I really realized? L.A. is, you get your choice in terms of, you know, the guy's going to park your car, the guy's going to take your food order, the guy's going to wash car. You get angry foreigner or a disgruntled honky.
9: Out of towner.
2: Yeah, white guy who should be doing something better in this because he's better than you. Or the just foreign guy doesn't speak much English and doesn't care. You're just a sheep. Yeah, sure.
1: Well, one thing we did out here at this mother station in Los Angeles, we had a fundraiser.
2: We did.
1: This is called the Transition.
2: Yeah.
1: And we fundraised for the tsunami victims, and
2: we did
1: an auction. And one of the things that was auctioned was a chance to come on Loveline and be a guest.
2: Oh, yeah.
1: It was much like Josh Cook is doing tonight. And somebody paid $15,000 for that.
2: I know.
1: And he's on the phone right now.
2: Really? He's on?
1: And Tom Burbine. He's on line 7.
2: Where's he calling from?
1: I don't know. We'll find out.
2: All right.
9: Wow.
2: I guess I could have asked him that, huh?
9: That's very generous.
2: Any other questions you might be able to answer about him that he couldn't do himself? Should I keep going? What's his sign, Drew?
1: Scorpio.
2: What do you think? Scorpio? Yeah. All right. I'm going to go with Gemini, Josh.
9: I'll take Aquarius.
2: Aquarius. Scorpio.
1: Wait, what else? Where was he born? Florida.
2: I'm not even going to remember this part. You got Scorpio?
1: Yeah.
2: Aquarius? I got Gemini?
1: Mm-hmm.
2: I bet we're all wrong.
1: All right.
2: Tom?
8: Yes, Adam?
2: What's your sign?
8: I'm a Leo, and I was born in Schenectady, New York.
2: I knew it.
9: I was going to say Wichita.
2: Tom, now what is up, brother man?
8: Yeah, one of my goals in life was to be on Loveline, and since I'm not an actor or a singer, or I don't have big breasts, I was never going to get on. So when I heard you announce that you were having this auction, I said I was going to get it. I didn't care what the price was. It was mine.
10: Who is number one?
1: I like that.
2: $15,000.
1: Wait a minute. I'm immediately intrigued. What are some of your other goals in life? Because clearly this is a guy that when he sets a goal, it's going to happen.
9: Yeah.
8: Well,
9: yeah,
8: I got an asteroid named after me. That was one of my goals in life.
1: An asteroid?
8: Yeah, an asteroid. I do asteroid research.
2: Hold on.
8: I got a PhD from MIT. That was another of my goals. So
1: a what from MIT?
8: A PhD.
9: PhD from MIT.
1: Wow.
9: And
1: wow.
9: One of your goals was to be on Loveline.
8: Yes. So
9: that's awesome.
8: I think I can study now.
1: Now, they told us last night you were calling from South Hadley. Were you teaching at Holyoke or something?
8: Yeah. I just got a research scientist position at Mount Holyoke.
1: Thank you. Very good. Nerds uniting here.
2: Wow. You two can just 69 the entire show while I talk to screwed up kids. Calling all nerds. Yeah. Wow. And now, Tom.
1: It's all girls school, Adam. That's one of the advantages.
2: Yeah.
9: That got better all of a sudden.
2: Hold on a second, Tom.
8: I can take the students, but no one's told me yes or no, but I'm 99% sure I'm not supposed to.
1: I'll second that.
2: I'm going way out on a limb with Tom. I'm going trust fund, baby. Because this guy doesn't sound like he's made 15 grand to toss
1: unmotivated,
2: around.
1: Yes.
2: Really? Where'd he get his money? Where'd the money come from? He's got 15 grand to toss around?
1: Sometimes guys at MIT invent stuff.
2: Really?
1: Let's see.
2: All right. Tom?
8: Yes?
2: $15,000 is a lot of money.
8: Yeah, I know that.
2: Now, not for me, because I'm literally a millionaire, but for guys like you, that's a king's ransom.
8: Yes, but I don't do things for money. I just do things for happiness. So.
2: Right.
9: But how do you get the money, then?
2: But where do you, where did you get the money? How did you earn this money?
8: I'm teaching a class in the spring at UMass Amherst, astronomy class, so I'm getting paid exactly $15,000, so that money is going to this auction. And then I will live on the money I get from Mount Holyoke, too.
2: Wow. You mean you're giving 15 grand on a teacher's salary?
8: Yeah. Yes.
2: Wow.
9: That's amazingly generous. My gosh.
2: Wow. You know what? I'm gonna let you hump Drew's leg.
8: Oh, thank you.
2: I figured you were some trust fund baby, and this was just a drop in the ocean for you. I didn't know it was an entire semester's worth of work.
8: It's about... It's a big percentage of my salary this year.
1: But I want you to know, Tom, that when it comes to any sort of academic pursuit, the idea of, first of all, doing that and then doing it and not getting anything at the end of it, Adam's head just exploded.
2: Mm.
1: I mean, that to me, that would be like,
2: you'd
1: rather
2: sense.
1: Have bamboo shoots under your nails.
2: Doesn't, yeah.
8: Because I met you back at your book signing in Virginia like a year ago.
2: Mm.
1: Where was I in Virginia? Where?
8: I forget. It's one where the person bought the rabbit. They brought a rabbit to the book signing.
1: I can't remember.
9: You brought a rabbit to a book signing?
1: Some actual animal or like they were dressed like...
8: Yeah, they had a rabbit in the front row. This person had a rabbit.
1: And it was in Virginia.
8: Yeah, mm-hmm.
1: I'll have to think about it.
8: It was about a year ago, I think.
1: I'll look at my schedule.
8: The crack tour.
1: Okay, well, thank you. I'll think of where I was.
2: Tom, when are you coming out here?
8: I don't know. No one's told me. I still have to pay, but the PayPal is kind of weird. They have to ensure I have a bank account. I guess criminals don't have bank accounts, so I'm trying to pay on this PayPal. So
1: it's an internet payment system. Yeah.
2: Oh, no, listen, I buy porn. What do you mean? I do my part. Are you kidding? I give. Oh, it hurts.
1: Oh, Tom, I can't wait to meet you.
2: We're Tom, this is going to be awesome. We're going out to dinner with you.
8: Oh, thank you. That'd be the highlight of my life, too.
2: Yeah.
1: Make it one of your goals and be sure that it'll happen that way.
9: Hey, yeah. Guys, ask Tom when he started listening.
2: Tom, when did you start listening?
8: I listened in 99. One of the first episodes I heard was when Pennywise barricaded you in the studio.
1: Wow.
2: Wow.
1: No kidding.
2: Yeah.
8: Yeah, I thought this is the greatest show, but nothing ever that exciting ever happened again, but I still hope for it.
2: Well, maybe when you come down here wearing that dynamite vest, we can make that right again.
8: Okay.
2: All right, buddy.
8: Go up.
2: Yeah.
1: Tom.
2: Yeah. All right, so Tom, you're going to come down here. We're going to take you out to dinner.
1: You know, I went to Amherst College.
8: Oh, did you? Yeah,
1: I did.
8: My bus that goes from Mount Holyoke to UMass Amherst stopped in. It's a beautiful campus.
1: It's a great campus. And yeah, you know,
8: gorgeous.
2: Go Lord Jeffs.
1: Go Lord Jeff, yeah. Got a lot of friends at Holyoke.
2: Wouldn't you say Jeffs? You have to say go Lord Jeffs, like if you're talking about the football team.
1: Yeah.
2: Okay.
1: Yeah.
2: But if there's one black guy on the football team, he's pissed. Lord Jeffs? What? He's going to be angry. He's throwing a tantrum in the locker room every week. Guy with a long robe and long powdered wig is the mascot. That sucks.
1: Yes, it does.
2: You're a black guy. You want a cougar or something. You want Lord Jeffs. Hey, Tom.
8: Yes.
2: I love the cut of your jib.
8: Oh, thank you.
2: You are liberating.
8: Yes, yes.
2: I like that. There's something about that.
1: Yeah, yeah.
2: It's nice. I wish we could all be more like you.
8: Oh, thank you.
2: If everyone was more like you, I'd be getting laid more, too. That's the other thing I'm thinking. You know what I mean?
8: Yeah.
2: Hey, Tom, you have a lady?
8: I'm trying to go out with this girl in D.C., but it's in the preliminary stages, so. When I tell her I'm going to be on Loveline, I might be able to get her, but.
2: Yeah.
1: Is she a teacher, too?
9: We need to create a job for
8: Tom. She works at the World Bank.
1: You study asteroids?
8: Yeah, I do composition of asteroids, how they reflect light, and I can determine their mineralogy.
1: Are there any of them heading our way?
8: No, one will hit us sooner or later, but
1: that's good.
8: None is known to be on the collision course.
2: Mm-hmm. And, you know, they always say it's not going to take one, you know, much bigger than a crouton to create 100,000 Nagasakis. Like, it's always like, huh? What? Yes, yes, yes. One the size of a U-Haul truck would take out all of Central America.
1: Right.
2: Like, what?
1: Yeah.
2: Oh, because of the speed. Yeah. That's always, what is that? I always feel bad for the people from Hiroshima and Nagasaki.
1: Let me ask
2: they always
1: something.
2: Go, I'm not thunder.
1: Okay.
2: They always go, it's gonna explode with 1,000 times the force. It's sort of like,
1: yeah. Yeah. Well, look at the tsunami. That's a little tiny blip compared to what an asteroid would do.
2: Really?
1: A tiny thing.
2: And there's a part of me that'd like to see an asteroid hit, but really on my last day.
1: Yeah, yeah.
2: You know what I mean?
1: It's going to be your last day anyway. It might as well be exciting.
2: No. I mean on my last day. Like I'm going to die.
1: Yeah.
2: Oh, yeah. Any day. Anyway.
1: It's going to be anyway your last day. Might as well be a...
2: Yeah, yeah, yeah. Yeah. Seeing all the younger people
1: go with
2: die.
1: Me.
2: Yeah.
1: Hey, Tom.
8: Yes.
1: Are you sort of a catastrophic theoretician that the things have collided with the Earth repeatedly and caused some of the biological and geological changes we've had?
8: Yeah, I mean, most of the big extinctions, like the KT boundary, look like an asteroid hit and other ones. But these things, when they hit, disrupt the Earth. If you look at the moon, it's all cratered, and that's how the Earth would have looked if we didn't have the water to, like, erase the evidence.
2: Mm.
1: Oh, interesting.
2: So we have our Sea of Tranquility.
1: Is it also the other thing that when the thing hits the ocean, it causes a huge wall of water to come over the land? And
8: Because most of the stuff hits the water because the world is three-fourths ocean. So I think a lot of the tsunamis in the past were probably caused by an asteroid. This one was definitely caused by an earthquake. But
2: don't you figure most of us are going to die of AIDS or get a shiv put in us before that happens? I mean,
8: I
2: don't want to be Pollyanna-ish about the whole thing, but I happen to say it's half full, not half empty.
8: Yeah. But if one is on a collision course, I think I get more funding, so it's actually good for
1: me. That's good. Well, you come on our show and talk about it if that ever
2: happens. A near miss would be exciting. All right, Tom. Well, God bless you.
8: Well, thank you.
1: We'll be talking. We'll be talking more.
8: Okay.
2: So are you saying the Earth is older than 2,000 years?
8: Yes, it's closer to like 4.6 billion.
2: Well, listen, I don't need to hear that kind of gibberish. I'm a man of God. Please.
1: Well, how dare you argue with things like logic when I have faith?
2: I have faith. Yeah? Yeah, really? Well, who created the asteroids then, smart guy? Huh? I love that argument. Really? Who made the moon then? Who? That's your argument? I love that retarded God argument. Oh, really? No God? Huh? Who made the solar system? Well, touche. You're right. It was a big Paul Bunyan-sized guy must have done it with a pool cue.
1: The logic
2: right.
1: I like.
2: Who? Okay, well, you're right.
1: There's such a logic to all this. It's so integrated. So some incredible force, a mind must create. I'm thinking every time you see a complex like machine or building, you think a person built that? Or thousands of people with working together.
9: I had a great argument about a giraffe once. There was a guy arguing about the reason that there was a God is because the giraffe existed.
2: Yeah,
9: because everything about its weight and distribution was wrong. It should fall over and die or something. I don't know.
2: To me, it's like the reason there's no God is the reason there is a giraffe. This whole evolution thing. Thing probably started off looking like a fire plug.
1: Yeah.
2: Yeah. Then as the leaves got higher up the tree, actually, I think it wanted to blow itself.
1: Oh, well, that you know the motivation that can create.
2: So. Yeah, yeah, and not front side, back side.
1: Oh, well, that's thus we have a giraffe.
2: Thus the giraffe.
9: Mutation begins.
2: Yeah.
1: Okay. Like I know. Now we offended everybody on this planet. Let's go.
2: Here we go. Michelle?
10: Yes.
2: Yeah?
1: What's up?
2: Who do you think made those Rocky Mountains? Huh? Who? Come
1: what's
2: on.
1: Up, what's up, Michelle?
2: Who? One of your buddies from work? Yeah, I don't think so.
1: Great. Go, Michelle.
2: Fine argument.
10: Hello.
1: Hey, Michelle.
2: What's happening, Michelle?
10: I had a question about erotic enema.
2: Ooh. How's that go?
1: It's like a song by I'm lost.
10: My boyfriend's suggesting that we try this. It's an enema like any other enema, I guess, but with alcohol, like with red wine or something, and it's supposed to be very arousing and relaxing and get you like 10 times drunk as fast, but I'm thinking this could be dangerous.
1: Yeah, it is dangerous. People can actually overdose on alcohol
2: overdose,
1: with enemas,
2: right?
1: But what? Nothing erotic about it. It's just getting loaded.
2: How about someone, just springs and buys a tumbler? You guys actually drink it like human beings.
1: A wine glass would be
2: you have is a funnel? That's all you got at the house?
10: No, we've got wine glasses, but he wants to try something different.
1: Well, here's what my head immediately goes to. Have you guys ever had sex, the two of you?
10: Oh, yeah.
2: Hold on a
9: second. What's he up to? Are you talking about fetish here?
2: Yeah, if a guy's,
1: he's up to something.
2: If a guy's pushing let's put a case of Chardonnay up the a-hole, I think you've gotten it on before.
1: He's up to something. He's got something. There's something to follow.
2: There's more than this?
9: I'm intrigued.
1: This isn't anything but getting her wasted. That's all it is. I need to get her wasted so I can...
2: But
1: fill in the blank.
2: You already have a funnel in her ass. What could you possibly do to raise the stakes?
1: Bring somebody else. I don't know. That's what I'm asking. Is he even pushing for something else?
2: So you're saying when you get that funnel going back there and there's booze going in at 1 minute, next thing you know, they're throwing everything in there. Genitalia, boobs, it's all going down the funnel. Tinker toys.
9: Stuffed animals.
2: Everything down the funnel. Michelle?
10: Mm-hmm.
2: This sounds like one of those ideas like when somebody says, let's assassinate the president. And you're like, are you serious? What are you kidding? No. We're going to get shot or spend... That's the same reaction you should have to the booze in the anus suggestion.
1: But that's why it seems he's moving it along. He's trying to get her into things that he wants to get into. Mm-hmm. You know what I mean?
10: Yeah, he's being very persistent. Initially, I reacted like, you want to what? But, you know, he's being very persistent about it. And, you know, he's sending me, like, information on websites. And, you know, people do this. And... I don't know if there's
1: people do all kinds of things, Michelle. It doesn't necessarily mean you've got to do it. But what is he up to? Is this it? This is the best as it gets, as good as it gets for
9: him? Can I ask how long you've been together?
10: A little over a year.
1: And you like this guy?
10: Yeah.
1: Does he have an alcohol problem himself?
2: He's a keeper. No doubt. You want to marry him.
1: Does he have an alcohol problem?
10: I don't know about marriage, but I would say. I mean,
1: by the way, is alcoholic behavior. But be that as it may, is he urging you to have anal sex or to bring threesomes or that kind of thing too?
10: Oh no other parties. But the anal thing's a big issue with him.
1: See, this is where that's going next.
2: What do you mean? Yeah, she said no.
1: Not threesomes. Yes, anal sex.
2: Yeah. Oh, well, yeah, of course. Got a bottle old crow up her ass. Why should it be a welcome reprieve to have a penis in there?
1: That's the point. That's where he's going. That's where this is headed.
2: All right. Drew's a genius, by the way. That's where he's going. He's not, there, you idiot.
1: But the point is, this is not about...
2: All right, whatever. Quiet down. Michelle?
10: Mm-hmm.
2: Well, you guys are going to have a nerd off.
1: Oh, yes. Big time. Big time. Anything can go in your ass. You just got to relax.
2: Yeah, true. Easy. All right, Michelle, don't do it if you don't want to do it. And we don't trust this guy.
10: But is it dangerous? That was my main question.
1: The main danger is...
10: Yes, but how dangerous is it?
1: The main issue is the speed with which the alcohol is absorbed, and people can overdose on the alcohol.
2: I'll tell you the other danger.
1: End up not breathing.
2: He wants to dump red wine in there, right?
10: Yeah.
2: Right? Okay, because... I find a Chardonnay goes nice with a cornholing, but you know that's where I'm from. I could use some vineyard.
1: I thought you were like a malt liquor guy.
2: No, not with a cornholing. No.
9: I want scotch out the butt.
2: No, I'm looking for something that's assertive without being pushy.
1: Oh, okay, yeah, you're right.
2: And the real trouble comes
1: Sauvignon Blanc.
2: When they have to cleanse the palate, getting the sherbet up there. That's the tough part. The big ball of orange sherbet. All right. Okay.
9: Or a spit bucket. Mm.
2: That's enough for Michelle. And here's the thing. If a guy's getting into this year one or still within the first year of the relationship.
1: Bad times.
2: Yeah, and women don't know how to interpret that. I would interpret it as bored or devious or both.
1: My interpretation, I agree with you on the bored thing. It's one possibility. But the other is that it's an alcoholic who needs higher levels of arousal all the time.
2: Okay.
1: And they will keep needing more.
2: And I would say that... Things don't exist in a vacuum.
1: Mm-hmm.
2: People seem to have that, especially women. They're like, he works hard, he takes care of me, he's respectful, he's great to my his stepkids, he's a wonderful stepfather. He wants to put a pony keg in my ass, but he takes the kids to soccer practice. Bup.
1: Shouldn't I reward him?
2: That one thing is a deal breaker.
1: But see, they think of it as I should be rewarding him. No. The fact that he wants to do it is the reason you should not only not reward him. You should not have a relationship with him anymore.
2: But I'm saying, and I don't think you're getting my point, which is that one, you think, you act like, well, 9 out of 10 things.
1: Oh, no.
2: Yeah, but the 10th thing is one to put a keg in my ass. It's all nullified.
1: Right. You can read volumes in that one.
2: Yeah.
1: Yeah, everything else.
2: It's as if he does all these things, but he beats you.
1: The reality is, the ruse is everything else. The real guy is the one with the pony keg.
2: Focus on him.
1: Focus on the outrageous stuff. That's going to expand as time goes along.
2: Into a full-size cake.
1: Uh-huh.
2: Yeah, and that's a deal breaker, folks.
1: Yes.
2: All right, Josh Cook. Yes, Josh.
9: Oh, I was just wondering, that kind of alcoholic, but you were saying it's alcoholic behavior. Is that a fairly normal thing? I mean, there are many, many cases. Yeah, for alcoholics.
1: Keys to their alcohol?
9: I've just never heard of that
1: before. It happens, but it's not. That's not the issue so much as him needing these highly arousing experiences. That's part of a progression of alcoholism. So
2: Thrill-seeking.
1: Thrill-seeking, exactly.
2: Yeah. And true, you will absorb it faster that way?
1: You can't really control it. Not necessarily faster, but you can put in more. You can only drink so much, you vomit.
2: Right.
1: The keister, you can just keep pouring it in.
9: See, wow. My friends are taking notes right now. That's a sad thing.
2: Yeah.
9: It's
2: like the bottomless salad bowl, the keister.
1: Bottomless.
2: You can just keep going with it. But if you did it, like I go, all right, well, I drink a glass of red wine. Takes me 15 minutes.
1: Right.
2: I'll slowly pour. Couldn't I do it? True, if I was sitting and holding the funnel.
1: You snifter it.
2: Snifter it. Let it breathe.
1: A little bit. Light it.
2: All right.
1: So to speak.
2: All right. Josh Cook here tonight from Committed, NBC, 9:30, Tuesday night. We'll take a quick break. Be right back after this. Yeah, everybody. All right. Let's just reel it in for a minute. You know what I'm saying? Take it down.
1: We got some calls.
2: Take it down a notch.
1: Yeah.
2: All right. Josh Cook here tonight from Committed, 9:30, NBC, Tuesday nights. Josh is, I'm going to call him the star of it. I'm going to go ahead and call Josh the star of the entire show.
1: I think you should.
9: Makes me feel really special.
2: Yeah.
9: I like
2: him. He's not the nosy neighbor. He's not the divorced boss who's trying to get with the ladies. He's the star, everybody.
9: Yeah.
2: See, we're not used to that on this show.
1: We don't talk to stars.
2: We're used to the friend of the nosy neighbor.
1: Right.
2: Who's just a voice.
1: Well, the head of the fan club for
9: we,
1: the friend of the
9: We definitely need a Mr. Roper, I think, though, at some point, you know?
2: Drew's your man.
9: All right.
2: He drove that movie New York Minute right into the ground.
1: Oh, I almost saved it.
2: Yeah. Remington?
11: Yeah.
2: You're 18?
11: Yes, I am.
2: What kind of name is your dad, a gun nut? Or are you just pretentious? Or what is that Remington name?
11: My mother. My mother, she has my auntie and my grandmother to name me. That's what they came up with. So me, my brother, and my mother, all our names begin with R.
2: So, yeah, you know, I know a few of those families. I got my buddy Ray's got a Ronnie and a Rich and a Ron. And I started making fun of Jimmy about those names, and then I realized he's one of those guys, too.
1: Oh, no.
2: Yeah. He's got a John. His sister's like a Joan. I mean, everyone's a J in his thing. It's a common thing. It's a weird thing.
1: I know. What makes parents do that?
2: I don't know, because you don't have to. Yeah. It's like somebody telling you that you have to take this test to get into this college, but you don't have to take the test. You just decide to take it anyway, and you might fail. All I'm saying is why do the J thing? I think it's a family thing in certain circles.
9: My sister's a Jesse, yeah. Josh and Jesse.
2: You got that?
9: There you go. Yeah.
2: Now, that's almost an alliteration thing. It's when you got the three where it really goes nuts.
1: Yeah.
2: Or like my buddy Ray, there's four.
1: Mm.
2: And then by the time you get to the fourth name, it's like, we don't even like this name. It just starts with an R.
1: Remington, what's the question?
11: Oh, I've been listening to the show since I was in, like, seventh grade. And, I'm in my freshman year of college now. So, that's a long time. My question was that... my girlfriend, she had the shot, and after her second shot, she started, like, to bleed a lot.
1: Mm. Right. This is the Depo-Provera shot. Oftentimes, women bleed throughout the entire month, 3 months, actually. And then usually the second shot, sometimes the third, they'll stop having their period altogether.
11: Mm-hmm. Yeah.
1: You're hoping for that, huh?
2: Yeah.
11: Recently, we had a fight about, like, she wanted me to, well, she wanted to, you know, have sex during the bleeding. I just wanted to, ask Dr. Drew if it was safe or not.
1: It is quite safe, and you should proceed.
11: Nothing.
9: You just made his day.
1: Well, there is a slight increased risk to her in that when there's sort of an opened track to the upper urogenital region, meaning through the cervix into the uterus.
2: He's worried about him, by the way.
1: I know. If you had an infection...
2: Remington worries about Remington.
1: Yeah, but for you, it means nothing, provided she doesn't have HIV or anything like that, which I'm sure she doesn't. For you, two healthy people, it means nothing.
2: But hold on. I think he's sort of looking for a note from the doctor.
1: I know, and I ain't giving it to
2: him. He doesn't want to do it.
1: Listen, she's having her period 3 months. What's the matter with this guy? He's going to sit out 3 months?
2: I know. You just get oral for 3 months. Remington?
11: That's
2: a good solution. That's always my solution. Drew, oral. Go, buddy. Remington, you don't want to have sex with her when she's on her period, right?
11: No, it's not that. It's just that I wanted to make sure it was safe before I did, because I went on the internet to try to find some information about it, and the sites that I found didn't really talk about it.
1: It's all fine, Remington. Believe me, if there were really serious health issues, you'd find all kinds of sites about it.
2: All right. You're okay, Remington. We're giving you the green light to go for the red light. All right? Enjoy.
11: All right.
2: Oh, wow. Skull, brother. Get in there. Get down. I would... that's tough. That's not my thing. Drew, you're a passionate man. You got to understand that others don't share your passion for passion.
1: But there's also passion, and those people are squeamish, which I...
2: You're not. Well, as a doctor, you spend a whole day popping fistulas on people's anuses.
1: I did some of that today, in fact. But I'm doing a taking off man boobs on Friday morning.
2: You are?
1: Yeah, for Discovery Health. We're going to be.
2: You're
1: doing
2: not them. Doing it. You're going to be.
1: I'm desisting.
2: There.
1: Yeah, I'm just holding clamps. Probably
2: in a candy stripers.
1: Yeah, yeah. But it'll be interesting to see what they do.
2: Licking a giant lollipop.
1: No, I'll be doing what I did all the way through third year medical. So I was holding retractors, which is a lot of fun.
2: Holding retractors like a rib spreader or something.
1: Whatever. That's all you do is just stand and hold stuff.
9: Do you just get numb to that after a while? Just like the open wounds
1: immediately.
9: Oh god!
2: Really?
9: I can't watch. Well,
1: because you have a job to do.
2: I couldn't do that, and I couldn't be the guy that drove the ambulance that scraped the guy off the pavement after the motorcycle crash.
1: I can't. That's what's weird. I in a controlled environment, whatever.
2: Yeah.
1: But out in the field, it's freaky.
9: Did you ever have to ride in an ambulance for a while?
1: No.
9: You were doing that?
1: No. No. I'm no good. What can I do if I don't have all the equipment?
9: I was wondering how you found out.
1: No, I just maybe avoid it. Like,
9: when you were starting out,
2: I would immediately snap into like an animal that's wounded. Like I'd just start reaching for my sidearm. Like we got to put him down. It's just a broken leg.
9: Let's kill him.
2: Put him down. What about her? She was on the back of the moped. She's fine. She's got to go too.
9: She'll be scarred for the rest of her life.
2: And she may talk.
9: And she's going to call the show.
2: So right. And you only get manslaughter when you convince the judge that he was dying anyway.
9: There you go.
2: But I couldn't be the one who scraped the guy, especially if someone's in agony.
1: Yeah, I know.
2: Which is a person bellowing, like, you know, the ones that are just completely freaked out. They go into shock and start freaking out.
9: Yes. Just slap them.
2: Slap them?
9: Yeah.
2: Well, that's what the sidearm's for. Drew, can you dart? You could dart them at that point, couldn't you?
1: You'd inject them with something, sure.
2: You would?
1: Yeah.
2: But via dart, not...
1: No, you actually get near him.
9: You're talking about a dart gun.
2: I'm talking about a blowgun.
9: I like that. That's a good...

0: dominant means whereby it works. In other words, if you've already ovulated, if you've already ovulated, you're going to get pregnant.
1: Okay.
2: Really?
0: Yeah. It has a possibility of interfering with the fertilized egg implanting, but about the same probability as a birth control pill taken every day. Mm-hmm. So it's a very slight risk of it working that means. The predominant means clearly is by suppressing ovulation, so the sperm never gets to the egg, and which is also why it's not 100% effective. If you have ovulated, sperm gets there, you get pregnant, that's it.
2: So if you were going to drop an egg, this stops you from dropping an egg.
0: Exactly, and if you've already dropped the egg, that's that 10% or 20% that's going to get pregnant.
2: Right. So if an egg is already in the chamber, it's not going to happen, or down the barrel.
0: You're getting
2: been fired.
0: You're getting pregnant.
2: I'm getting pregnant.
0: You are. Sorry. And it's very safe. It's good medicine. There's tens of millions of prescriptions in Europe. Not a single adverse event.
2: Yeah, Drew. The jury's still out.
0: Yeah.
1: So if I am pregnant and I want to get an abortion this early, would it just be a pill?
0: Well, it could. That's a whole different matter. Okay, that's a completely different thing. You first would have to prove that you're pregnant. There are pills and means, you know, non-surgical means of abortion. But, you know, we'd sort of encourage you to think about adoption if it's a possibility for you.
2: Yeah.
1: And,
2: no. All right. And by the way, God, does she hate kids. Let me say this. I'm against abortion because the same man that created the universe and the oceans.
3: Paul Bunyan.
2: And, yeah, my buddy Paul, he doesn't like this. He wouldn't have created the universe and that egg inside of you. Either everything, really, if he didn't want.
0: It's true. It's philosophically consistent and, you know, logic that is sort of difficult to refute is there is a potential life there, and it's going to be a human life, and we have certain obligations to protect that. And so, you know, people feel strong.
2: All right. Well, check into the pill and then the pill.
0: But if you've taken it within the first 24 hours, the morning after pill is about 90% effective. Okay, Katie?
1: I did.
0: Good job.
1: I feel like I have probably already ovulated. I'm mid-cycle. It would just make sense.
0: Yeah.
2: mid-cycle?
0: What did he ejaculate in you?
1: He ejaculated and the condom fell off inside of me. So
0: it spilled.
1: Yeah, it was all in there.
2: Thousand Island. What a mess.
0: She's not even strong. Period. It's just.
2: Oh, she's not?
1: And I was supposed to be starting the pill coming up on, you know, whenever Sunday, as soon as my period started.
0: Wait a minute.
1: Ortho tricycline.
0: A new packet.
1: I've never been on the pill before.
0: Okay,
1: I'm
0: a new version.
1: I'm just going to start it. Yeah, and I just got Plan B today.
2: All right, well, go try it. It'll work.
0: Good job. You're going about this the right way.
2: All right, let me ask a possibly offensive, religiously oriented question. I was thinking about
0: you offensive? No way. Josh,
3: I'm really mouth to the ground.
2: The great Martin Luther King. I was thinking about his birthday the other day, and I thought, well,
3: this isn't starting well.
0: Yeah.
2: He was a man of great faith, but he took a mistress or two on the side.
0: Great passion.
2: And you know my theory. You know my theory about this, which is, I don't believe these guys believe as much as they believe. Otherwise, they wouldn't do some of the things, like, you know, when you hear about Clinton yakking about his spirituality or his meeting with clergy or something like that, and then he's going to BJ from an intern. I think it's a little bit of lip service for the folks out there. Now, here's what I'm saying. I don't know how, and I don't know how you measure someone's religiosity, but I do know that I have friends that are, you know, vegetarians, not good friends. Because I can't stand those people, but there's friends of friends that are vegetarians.
0: Acquaintances.
3: I definitely agree with
2: they
3: you.
2: They don't go out to dinner with you, not order the veal, and then go home and polish off a burger.
0: Right.
2: You know, because they believe it.
0: Right.
2: That's not their thing. They wouldn't do it. They're
0: right.
2: Just, meat is murder. Have you ever seen the way these animals are treated? I will not do this.
0: And
2: I
0: yet,
2: won't.
0: You know that many of them do sort of make exceptions. Well, the fish are okay, and the eggs, they're okay.
2: They do
0: a little bit of that,
2: but if they agree that it's wrong to eat, they think it's wrong to eat
0: it's
2: red
0: all
2: meat.
0: All the time.
2: And it doesn't matter how much they crave it or whatever's going on. They're not eating it at home. They're not eating it when you're not watching. They're not eating. They're just not doing it.
0: Here's one of the reasons that that's
2: what easy. About that way
0: hang
2: with
0: on.
2: Religion?
0: Hang on one second.
2: How come they don't do that?
0: Because with the food and the meat and stuff, those tend to be people don't like meat. They're not
2: is that
0: craving
2: what it, is?
0: It, and so it's not that
2: really?
0: Big a deal.
2: You're
0: for
2: saying
0: the most
2: that?
0: Part.
2: That's
0: in
2: very
0: fact,
2: offensive,
0: in fact,
2: Drew.
0: The people, no, they're kind of aversive to it. They think of the animal and they go, oh, I can't do it.
2: Yeah, but they're doing their part.
0: When it comes to sex and mistresses and that kind of thing.
2: Yeah. So you're saying if
0: there's a drive there.
3: The desire is there.
2: If the vegetarian liked meat, then he would do it.
0: If they were driven to it the way men are driven with sex,
2: yeah.
0: Maybe then they would... They

0: eating burgers.
1: I understand if you, you know, if you sell insurance and go to church on Sunday, maybe, you know, you have a sort of, but if you're out preaching the gospel.
0: Think about it. You'd be more like, let's say you're a vegetarian. Mm-hmm. You don't want other people killing animals. You mm-hmm. want to set an example, but you crave meat.
1: Mm-hmm.
0: You're going to do it at home alone.
1: Mm-hmm.
0: But out in public, you're going to preach. Because you want to make sure everyone else doesn't kill those animals.
1: But if you believe that...
0: You crave it, though.
1: But you're going to hell.
0: No, well, that's a different thing.
2: For eating meat.
1: Well, what about that? I mean, why do all these so-called believers take these incredible chances? I mean, if I really did believe that someone was watching me and I had a personal relationship with and one day I was going to have to atone for and stand before in judgment and stuff like that, I wouldn't be banging other people.
0: People have an amazing way of justifying their behavior.
2: Don't you think also there's some kind of
1: I don't think
2: adrenaline
1: they believe it.
2: High that they get from being in a position of power, possibly?
1: Oh, yeah. I have this theory that religious people do not believe it as much as they would like you to believe they believe it, because if they did, they wouldn't engage in the behavior that, according to them, is going to send them to hell. I mean, do the math. You know what I'm saying? And I also believe that's why they get angry when you start making jokes about your buddy creating the universe. They freak on you because they're insecure about it. I believe that most religious people are very insecure about their actual beliefs. There's a little kernel of truth. Here's a heavy thought. In just about every human being, there's that part of your brain that needs religion because you're freaked out about dying and you're freaked out when loved ones, when horrible, random, violent things happen to loved ones. Yeah. There's also got to be a little kernel that doesn't believe it. And even in the most religious man, there's got to be that kernel that realizes, I could be wrong. This could be nonsense. I haven't really seen any proof. We've been talking about it for a long time. Then the tsunami hits. Oh, I got to work my way. I got to wrap my brain around this. There's got to be a kernel in all of them. And I think if you flick that kernel, they freak on you. Yes?
0: They certainly are defensive.
1: All right. I'm just saying, you're that religious. Why are you engaging in this stuff? Yeah? All right.
2: Because they're weak. They're sinful.
1: Okay. Yeah, there you go. All right. Anyway.
2: They have the desire.
1: Listen, it all makes perfect sense. Well, then who? That's my greatest argument. Who created the universe then, huh? Your God? Well, maybe Allah.
0: And by the way, if this is the most perfect universe, he sure wasn't some faulty God that made a big mistake and this is what the universe he threw aside?
1: No, listen, Drew. You can't question. He knows what he's doing. He's got a plan for you, too. Shut up. That's his plan. While I hit you. Hold still so I can hit you with lightning. Yeah. Josh Cook here tonight from Committed NBC, 9:30 Tuesday nights. Take a quick break. Be right back after this. Hey, everybody, it's Loveline. I'm Adam. That's Dr. Drew. Josh Cook here tonight from Committed, 9:30 on NBC Tuesday nights.
2: I love the clapping.
1: I felt bad. I was making fun of Ty Pennington last night, and it turns out he had appendicitis.
2: Oh, no. Is he all right?
1: Yeah. Got his appendix taken out. I made this joke, though. I said, the good thing is he already had his shirt off before he went into the hospital. So, you know, anyone has seen, Extreme Home Makeover, no, Ty's shirt is rarely on.
2: And, a little ridiculous with that.
1: It's a doctor, though. It's a time saver, right?
2: Sure.
1: Guy comes in with the shirt off.
2: I appreciate that.
1: Yeah, whereas a guy like me, I'm layered.
0: Yeah.
1: Yeah, but 45, the thing burst while I'm still taking my third sweater off.
0: I got to cut through the talc, the paper mache and stuff.
1: Yeah, it's a mess. You got to get through the hair.
0: Oh,
1: yeah.
0: Humanity.
1: Yeah, all shaved with the shirt off already. Why? Nothing there. Yeah, nothing to get through. All right. What are we doing, Drew? I want to take a question for Josh.
0: All right. Good.
1: Yeah?
0: I was thinking about that.
1: Russ over here?
0: Yeah.
1: All right. Russ?
3: Yeah?
1: You're 25?
3: Yes, I am.
1: I don't say this very often, but you have it, my friend.
3: Wow. Really?
1: Yes.
3: That means a lot coming from you. I mean, you know, long-time listener, first-time caller.
1: Thank you. Now, Russ,
3: I'm a big fan of your work.
0: Virginity.
1: Yeah. Yes. And where are you? You're calling from Los Angeles, but where are you from originally?
3: I'm originally from back east.
1: Mm-hmm.
0: Where?
1: So you're one of those 5% a-holes that came out here.
0: Where back east?
3: This nice weather in January.
0: Didn't he say F this?
1: I think he dropped the
2: I think that was some definite profanity there.
0: The F-bomb.
1: Yeah.
0: Well, he wonders why he's not getting along with things. Maybe you got to look into insight and judgment and skill.
2: It doesn't sound too bright to
1: me.
2: Is that too mean to say?
1: I don't know.
2: It sounds a little dim.
1: No, but remember I was saying the a-holes?
0: Yeah, yeah.
1: In the rest of the world?
0: Yeah.
1: Yeah. It's not even the rest of the country. It's the rest of the world, really, who comes here. Anyway, Russ wanted to know, how Josh got his start in acting. Oh, see, this is the guy's gonna bring me my omelet. Mm-hmm. He owes.
2: Telling you to F off.
1: Yeah. Oh, you didn't know Denver omelets came with a snot rocket? Oh yeah. Oh yeah. No, they got the minced ham, the onion, the bell pepper, and a nice snot rocket. That's what we put in there. Let me give everyone a tip on the omelets. Get them scrambled. Better. They're better
2: not
1: that way.
2: Over
1: don't get
2: scramble.
1: Them omelet size. Get the whole thing
2: mixed,
1: scrambled.
2: Mixed.
1: It's nice. It's mixed. Yeah. Yeah. No, don't give me
2: you
1: that puss.
2: Some stuffed in there?
1: No.
2: Hey, mix it all up. So scrambled eggs with...
1: Hold on.
2: Oh, I'm with you.
1: Kid.
2: Okay. I don't understand.
1: I'm saying...
2: I'm not versed in the breakfast food area.
1: They do the omelet. Well, we're going out tomorrow. I'll get you caught up.
2: Whoa.
1: Yeah.
2: Well, that's kind of forward.
1: Well, you sleep over, we wake up, and we eat. That's how it works.
2: Normal behavior?
1: No, everyone who comes on the show...
2: For him. Everyone sleeps with him.
1: Everyone who comes on the show sleeps over.
2: Yeah, I mean, he was talking about some kind of, nautical-themed bar earlier. I'm just not sure what's happening.
4: That's a special room.
1: Yeah, you haven't earned the right to see that yet.
2: All right. I'm testing it. I'm sorry. I'll Schwab the decks.
1: So here's the thing. The omelet...
4: There'll be some swabbing.
1: It gets a little... Oh. Yeah, the belly. And whatever makes it to the floor. Usually not much. Here's the point. No, but I'm hairy.
2: And all of a sudden, we're back to a religious conversation.
1: True. Please, be quiet and let me explain the omelet to everybody. Everyone. You get the omelet. It's a little rubbery on the outside. And sometimes...
2: And too runny on the inside.
1: A little runny on the inside, especially if you get some onions and some bell pepper and stuff. Mm-hmm.
2: Tomatoes really make it.
1: Right. It's all snotty on the inside because the moisture comes out when you're cooking. A little rubbery, snotty.
2: You don't need that.
1: Scramble it all up.
2: You.
1: They'll gladly do it. It's better.
2: Do you make omelets? Is this
1: no?
2: What it is?
1: This is how I order them.
2: Are you one of those people in restaurants that says, "Listen, this is the way I want something. I want this way. I want
4: Adam,
2: this way."
4: You've never been accused of that. This is a sentinel moment.
1: I just asked for them scrambled. And you know what?
2: I was just curious.
1: They know. unlike your wife, who said Jonas Salk over there with the salad dressing, she's in the lab, she's mixing up her own brand. Give me a break! How dare you attack me, Drew?
4: I didn't attack you. I just said it's a sentinel moment.
2: Do we have a lot of combos of salad dressing with your wife? Is that what's going on?
1: Here's how it works with Drew's wife. It's like, what kind of salad dressing do you have? We have a ranch, we have a Dijonnaise, we have creamy ranch, we have Italian, we have Roquefort, blue cheese, we have Thousand Island. Do you have zesty Italian? Yeah, we have private reserve. They asked me not to talk about it.
4: She doesn't do that. She goes, bring the ranch, bring the Italian.
1: Bring that.
4: And bring it all.
1: Yeah, that's right. Bring the olive oil. I'm going to need some beakers and a Bunsen burner.
4: Yeah. She's very creative.
1: I don't need that, Drew. It's embarrassing. Plus, I get the residual snot that's going into her salad bounces off.
4: You're right. That's true.
1: Lands on my lasagna. All right. Now, where are we talking about? Get it scrambled. Scramble it. That's all I'm saying.
4: We'll do a quick Germany or Florida because we got one.
1: No,
4: minute.
1: I want to know how Josh got into show business.
2: That sounds good. Right. Actually, the Germany or Florida. I'm excited about that.
4: We have 30 seconds.
2: Oh, okay. Yeah. It was commercials. How about that?
1: It was.
4: What kind of commercials?
2: Oh man, what was it? The first commercial I ever did was for Lifestyles condoms.
4: Nice.
2: Yeah, that was pretty awesome. That's before I came here, actually, though.
4: Trojan, right?
1: Damn.
4: Is that Lifestyles?
2: What?
1: Were you
4: Frozen Lifestyles?
1: Your Lifestyles? Were you on the top or the bottom?
2: Well, you know what's funny? I had long hair.
4: He's like, well, it's funny you should ask.
2: Because none of that at all. I had long hair and a ponytail back then. That was really exciting. And I was the bad guy from the wrong side of the tracks.
1: Oh, who wanted not to use the condom.
2: You know, all I know is I was seducing a preppy girl in a bar.
1: Wow.
2: Amazing.
1: We're going to go out to your car and get you reeled during the break because I got to see this. Yeah. All right, let's take a little break. Josh Cook is here tonight from Committed, 9:30, NBC. Big time. No more condoms for Josh. No. He just pulls out now. He's big time. We'll take a quick break. Be right back after this. Hey, everybody. It's Loveline. I'm Adam. That's Dr. Drew. Josh Cook is here tonight from Committed. NBC, 9:30, Tuesday nights. We had a question for Josh, but the guy dropped the F-bomb 10 seconds into it.
4: What are you doing?
1: So I had to tell another story about myself.
5: Unacceptable.
1: Let me just say this. We were talking during the break. We all went to the big bathroom and took a nice group whiz.
2: This is very feminine.
1: Josh was the only one who washed his hands, by the way. Drew and I were out of there.
2: That's a true story.
1: Yeah. Here's our new schedule. Drew walks two paces in front of me down the hall and then sneezes with his hands on his hips. Yeah, he coughs with his hands on his hips. So I just stand behind and my coffee cup becomes a petri dish and I just collect all the germs and that's it. And I have to beg the doctor to put his goddamn hand over his mouth. And he's just like, you're like a crop duster for germs and I'm just some farmer standing out in a bean field.
2: You know what takes care of that?
4: Corn. Bourbon.
1: Bourbon?
2: Kills it.
1: Really?
4: That's why I know he's going to go home and drink. So what do I worry
1: about? Done and done.
2: Just take it, you know, what do you do?
1: Well, this time it really will be my medicine, you know. I call it that euphemistically, but tonight.
2: No, it really, it kills it.
1: I'm going to drink then. Well, here's my point. Thank God I carry a flask.
2: Yeah.
1: We were talking during the break about headphones, or as I call them, cans in the business. And Drew was telling me about the new noise-canceling ones from Bose and all that. Here's my deal, and I don't know if any of you are like me, but I got a pair that went south. My wife's got a pair that went south. I have at least two pairs that gone south. What is it where the one ear starts getting bad, and the wire gets a little weird, and it's too thin, and you know what I'm talking about?
4: Yes, I do.
1: It's usually the ones you go use for jogging or whatever, but somehow that connection in headphones where it plugs into whatever, iPod or whatever it is, pulls out a couple times, gets bent a couple times, then it starts with that little fuzz thing when you move around, but you pretty much, it's never on the headphones themselves. It's always where the cord plugs into the jack that does, and if you start jiggling it around, but eventually it stops. And it doesn't work. And it's one ear. And it's never severed. There doesn't seem like anything you can do about it. I want a place where you can take just the cord and have them fix that cord. Because people toss a pair of $200 headphones.
2: No, they're probably built that way.
1: Really?
2: I want you to buy more.
1: Yeah.
4: But where do you take it?
1: That's what it is. I bought for Christmas. I'm so romantic. I bought my wife like these Sennheiser, you know, $180 noise canceling things with the battery in it. Yep. It's actually got a battery hit. It's got some bass and stuff.
4: Yep.
1: She used it for 3 months. It was the greatest thing she'd ever had. And then it started a thing.
4: Well, here's what happened.
1: She threw them out.
4: Oh.
1: She threw them out. And I was like, what are you throwing them out for? We can fix them. She goes, you can fix them. I'm like, no, nobody can fix them. You're right.
4: None of them have this, the coil. They all have the straight wire. And so if you stand up,
1: that's
4: pulling out.
1: Mine then went out 2 weeks later, and I haven't thrown it out because I can't throw out $180 worth of thing, but they're no good to anybody. How do you do it?
4: Where do you get them fixed?
1: I've got to get them fixed. Where do you do that?
4: I don't know.
2: Is a company, individual company? No. Place you can take it by, like Bose or something?
4: You got to go to like
2: the Bose store.
4: See, there used to be TV fix-it shops.
1: Yeah,
4: and that's where you electronic fix-it places. Yeah, Josh's like, what?
2: Huh?
4: What?
2: Yeah, you used to take TV fix-it shops.
4: Used to take your electronics to an appliance repair store.
2: Oh, yeah.
4: And it would always say TV out in front of it because that was a big thing to repair the tubes.
1: You got to get some tubes, yeah. Now, and by the way, it's what a conspiracy that they've all convinced us, just throw it out and buy a new one.
4: In six months, it's going to be no good anyway.
1: No, but
4: that's sort of the mentality.
1: No, you would still use your Bose headphones.
4: I'm just saying, now Bose has the Bose 2 out. And you know what? They are a lot better.
1: You would enjoy your Bose 1.
4: Yeah.
1: All I'm saying is we have bought...
2: But the Bose 2 is better.
4: So much better.
1: Well, then throw it out now and wait for the Bose 3, jackass. Okay.
2: And you know what? They got Bose up to 16 planned at it, you know. It's already...
1: Yeah.
2: It's
1: really? It's all in the...
4: Let's take off.
2: Okay, no, this is a conspiracy. Now we're getting into conspiracy theories.
1: Here's all I'm saying. How come we've bought that line where you got to throw everything out when it breaks?
4: You're right.
1: That's no good. VCR, throw it out. Get a new one. A TV, get a new one.
4: Because we've gotten the idea that the hardware is worthless. The cell phone, no good. All of the stuff's going to be washing up on the beach one day.
1: I just want to find the guy who can make that thing go away the headphones.
4: Think of that evolution. I mean, if that hardware had been available to us 30 years ago, we'd be like, oh, my God.
1: Yeah.
4: This is some of the magical boxes these people have. Now we're like, the hardware, it's no good.
1: And believe me, the throwaway stuff with the Corollas doesn't go over well. My family has the thing the TV dinners come in and stuff. They're stacking them up like maniacs.
4: The foil trays.
1: Oh, yeah. It's going to be worth something one day.
4: Yeah.
1: And Drew, the Bose headphones you got me never worked right. They worked like once and then one of the cups went out. Yes.
4: Oh, no.
1: What do I do?
4: Let's throw them away and get another one.
1: All right. All right. If anyone wants to come by my house tomorrow, there's going to be some plasma screens, big pyramid of VCRs and plasma screens,
2: sort of half works,
1: high def stuff, just stuff that never worked.
2: Be there. I will be there.
1: Be 30 grand worth of high end equipment in front of the house. I'm chucking
2: from aggravation.
1: Amy,
5: hi.
1: You're 19.
5: Yeah.
1: What's up, baby? You depressed?
5: No, I was knocking out, but that's cool.
2: She's tired.
5: This one's aimed at Dr. Drew.
4: Aiming at me, okay.
5: Huh?
4: All right, here we go.
5: Okay, I got the Depo shot, and my period turned brown.
4: Yeah.
5: And then, when I stopped bleeding, I started having sex with my boyfriend again. But we've been kind of having rough sex lately. So the brownness kind of came back, but it wasn't, like, seeping through. It only comes out when I urinate. Also, I wanted to know if that was if that could still be my period or if that's from irritation. And if it was from irritation, I wanted to know if that can cause a yeast infection.
0: Okay, well, slow down.
2: Whoa.
0: This was your first Depo shot?
5: Yeah.
0: They didn't tell you that you'd have bleeding like this the whole time?
5: No, yeah, they told me I could have bleeding throughout
0: okay,
5: the
0: Okay, that's
5: whole
0: what this
5: time.
0: Is. This
1: brown,
0: is
1: just dried, right?
0: It's just old blood, just thicker, older blood. Mm-hmm. And yes, any sex can stimulate further bleeding.
5: Okay.
0: So you have an unstable endometrium. It bleeds the whole month. Sexual behavior, sexual, even arousal, but especially intercourse, will cause more bleeding.
5: Mm-hmm.
0: Okay?
5: Mm-hmm.
0: Rough or not, it will cause more bleeding. Rough probably could cause more, but you're not hurting anything.
1: Mm.
0: Could it cause a yeast infection? No. The Depo Provera can cause a yeast infection. Having sex can cause a yeast infection. But almost anything can cause a yeast infection. So if you're having what you believe to be a yeast infection, go ahead and try some over-the-counter medication. Creams for that.
1: Creams?
0: They have vaginal creams.
1: Oh, you got to get them in there.
0: You got to put them in there.
1: Wow, so my blowgun comes in again.
0: Yeah, except you don't have to actually blow it in.
1: I do.
0: It's like the painting thing. All right,
1: uh-oh.
0: You got all that, Amy?
1: Airless sprayer.
0: Yeah.
2: Nice. You need a squirt gun?
5: Yeah.
1: Amy? All right, there you go. But congratulations on the rough sex. That's nice. Do you want the rough sex or is that your boyfriend?
5: Both ways.
0: Mm-hmm. What do you mean by rough?
5: Like, basically, I'll get irritated after a while, but I'll still want to have sex, so we will.
1: Mm-hmm. But what do you mean by rough?
5: Like, rough thrusting.
1: Mm-hmm. Vigorous.
5: Yes.
1: Remember those days, Drew?
5: Yes, no. I have bruises on my thighs. That helps.
0: You have what?
1: Bruises?
5: Yeah, I have bruises on my thighs.
1: That's nice.
0: You really like that?
5: Or
0: is it just that he likes that and you like pleasing him?
5: Oh, no, I like it as well.
1: Okay. Any abuse in the past?
5: Oh, no.
0: Okay.
1: All right.
5: Well, I mean, like, you would consider it abuse, no? Because, I mean, like, I got hit as a child.
0: All right, well, that's where we're going, because people that
2: sounds like abuse.
0: Yeah, people that need a lot of stimulation sexually often have some physical abuse in the past, so.
1: Oh, who hit you?
5: My dad.
1: All right.
0: Very casual.
1: Good time, so,
0: yeah.
1: What is that? It's
2: so sad.
1: Okay.
2: That's the commonplace nowadays.
0: Routine.
2: Like, oh, my dad. Yeah. No, it's just normal.
0: Well, everybody gets beaten, right?
2: It's terrible.
1: Yeah, and most...
0: It affects your brain development. That's what...
2: I would think so.
0: Realize.
2: That's messed up. Somebody you're supposed to just trust is smacking
0: that's
2: you around.
0: That's exactly right.
1: Most people, by the way...
0: Josh, a little bit healthy here. I'm kind of concerned.
1: Yeah. Right.
2: Yeah, we need... You know, it's just the people...
0: What were we saying earlier?
2: People have too many babies coming out from people who shouldn't be having babies.
1: That's it.
2: I mean,
0: that's the whole deal.
2: It's not...
1: That's
0: end
1: it.
0: The show now. That's it. We always say no more.
1: Well,
0: that's it.
1: You can flip over all the cards because Josh got the secret password.
0: He did.
1: That's what it is. Too many screwed up people cranking out screwed up kids. It's a pretty easy math equation that nobody seems to want to speak of.
2: If you want to see it, you go to Vegas and you go to like one of the cheaper, crappier hotels, you know, and you go in there and you see the families there with the little children and they're dragging behind the casinos and they're getting it. Hey, you know, keep up, smacking them in the head, bringing them.
1: Right.
2: So what's first of all, you're in Vegas with your kids,
1: right?
2: Second of all, you're smacking them in public, so you don't care.
0: Yeah. Like, imagine what they do in private.
2: Yeah, exactly.
0: They think it's okay. I think it's fine. It's just how you treat your kids.
2: People.
0: Look at me. I'm fine. And my dad treated me this way.
1: Oh, they do a lot of, I turned out great.
0: Yeah.
1: Really?
0: Really.
2: I feel so happy.
0: No, it's...
2: my life is flowers.
0: Right.
1: Yeah. Yeah. Why, if we could straighten that out, we'd have the world by the tail. That would be it. No more crime.
0: You know, that's the book that I wrote that you haven't read was basically about that.
1: How dare you say I haven't read it?
0: It was basically about that.
2: That
0: I'm surprised more people weren't sort of interested in Cracked.
1: Oh, really?
0: Yeah.
1: I'm surprised you sold two. Come
0: sold
1: on.
0: 50,000, relax.
1: 50,000. Yeah. Right.
0: But Jenna Jameson and...
1: she read it.
0: Jenna Jameson sold 3 million copies.
1: Yeah. Yeah, well, that's
0: Jenny McCarthy, a million copies.
2: If you had either of them on the cover, you know,
0: that's what
2: that might. I don't know.
1: Yeah. Well, how many albums did Ashley Simpson sell last year, and how many did Elvis Costello sell?
0: Right.
1: You know what I mean?
0: Yeah.
1: Just do the crap, man.
2: Thank you so much for saying that.
1: These are the idiots, though. These are the people we're bringing in the world who are turning into these consumers. Mm. Do you know what I mean?
0: Yeah.
1: We just got a lot of idiots. Let's face it. No accounting for bad taste.
2: You
1: that's
2: know
1: true.
2: Hey, pop music charts.
1: Yeah.
0: Pick it near Germany or Florida, line 3.
1: Germany or Florida. This is going to be exciting.
2: I'm excited to be a part of this, I have to say.
1: Andrew?
6: Yeah.
1: Go ahead.
6: Okay. An elderly woman was mistakenly sent to a city morgue only to die a few days later from the cold. Police are now investigating the doctor who pronounced the 72-year-old lady dead before she was sent to the morgue. The woman fell down in an old people's home and lost consciousness early last month. The color of her skin led the doctor to believe that she was dead.
1: Mm-hmm.
0: By the color of the skin.
2: How do they find... I understand. Yeah. How do they find out?
1: You don't judge a woman by the color of her skin.
0: That's right. Exactly right.
1: A character.
0: It's a mirror in front of the mouth. None of
2: what
0: that.
2: I want to know is how did they know she wasn't dead and then left her there for 2 days to die? You know what I'm saying?
1: Yeah.
2: How did they figure out that she was alive for those 2 days before she died?
1: Yeah. Yeah, how do they know when? I mean, they do an autopsy. Maybe they realize she died 10 minutes ago, not 3 days ago. Yes? Possible?
0: It doesn't seem like people who aren't checking pulses are doing really good autopsy reports. I don't know. Yeah. I could be wrong.
1: Yeah, this,
0: anyway.
1: This sounds, sounds fishy. Sounds fishy.
0: Yeah.
1: Josh, what do you think? Germany or Florida?
0: I'm gonna go Germany.
2: I can't see where this could happen in Florida. It doesn't even fit with...
1: We're all wrong last night.
0: What are you talking about? Like, look at 2000,
1: right? Yeah, the election.
0: I mean, please. Anything can happen down there.
2: It's happened.
1: What do you think, Drew?
2: Germany.
1: Germany? Wow, I went Germany. We all went
2: on
1: Germany.
2: I know,
1: Germany.
2: The same kind of thinking led me down the wrong path last night. So.
1: But what led to World War II? Forget about the wrong path. Nobody standing up and saying anything.
2: Well,
1: you know what
2: chance.
1: I'm saying?
2: This is it.
1: I'm going Germany, too. I'm going Germany, too. All right. Andrew, we're all in on Germany.
6: And
1: is it Germany or Florida?
6: You're all right.
1: Yeah.
0: All right.
1: Yeah.
0: Phew.
1: Hold on. Hold on.
0: Nothing changes.
1: Yeah! Yeah! Hell yeah! It's been a long time, Drew.
2: I know.
1: A long time. I really had to get that off my chest. And I know you guys think I just went Germany because you two went Germany, but...
2: No. I could tell you felt Germany.
1: Well, I went because of one of you went.
2: Oh, okay.
1: I got to be honest.
2: Mine too.
1: Okay. I'm not going to say which one, Josh, but it was Josh. Mikey?
7: Hey.
2: He's trying to buddy you up for tonight, Josh.
0: And for tomorrow morning.
2: He's flirting.
0: With the scrambled omelets, quote unquote. Yeah.
1: You'll never go back to omelets again.
0: That's a freaking code name.
1: I'm
0: going to
1: scramble your omelet when we get home. Toss that salad, scramble that omelet.
2: There you go.
1: Mikey?
7: Hey, how you doing?
1: 23, what's up?
7: Hey, so I'm diabetic, and I've been having some problems getting it up. So I was wondering, what are my options? What can I do about it?
2: Well, did you have several episodes of diabetic ketoacidosis when you were younger?
7: Yes, I recently had those.
2: Yeah, so you've not been attending to your diabetes very well, right?
7: No, not recently. It's been getting better lately. My average is down to about 150 now.
2: All right, but that is your number one goal, is to make sure you have extremely tight, what's called glycemic control.
1: How do you do that
2: with his insulin. You got to adjust his insulin, check his sugar regularly, and maintain a proper diabetic diet.
1: What about
2: diet
1: those
2: and
1: testers I see on the commercials?
2: He's
1: like testing himself.
2: All right, if I had diabetes, I would take Humalog for each meal, and I'd use like a long acting NPH or something twice a day.
1: What's Humalog?
7: I'm on Lantus right now. It's a 24-hour.
2: Lantus is very long acting, but you should also have something. Are you on Actos or something also?
7: A which?
2: Actos? Avandia?
7: No.
2: But you should be on something to cover your meals also. And you should be checking.
7: Oh, yeah, Humalog.
2: Humalog, that's what I said.
7: Sorry.
2: All right.
1: Well, look, the diabetes has affected his brain, Drew.
2: No, yeah, but the fact is that the high blood sugar affects the blood supply, affects the tiny vessels that nourish your nerves, and the more sensitive nerves are down in the genital area, and they get damaged, and you get erectile problems very easily as a diabetic. In fact, medications like Viagra are really designed for you. So that's what you got to try. You got Cialis, Viagra, or Levitra.
1: What's
0: Viagra? What's the use of Viagra going on there? What's that all about?
2: He can't get
0: from that. Okay.
2: The erection.
0: And that won't mess anything up.
2: This is what the Viagra's designed for.
0: Really?
2: This is what it's for. It's for the people with heart disease and diabetes that have biological erectile dysfunction.
0: God, I have absolutely no idea about that.
1: What?
0: Wow, that's interesting.
1: Don't play stupid. You're
0: right
1: now.
0: No, I have
1: right
0: no idea.
1: Now.
0: I don't know anything. I own a Viagra.
1: And crush them up, put
0: it
1: in your omelet
0: right
1: tomorrow. We'll be on it. True.
0: It's been 4 days. I'm worried.
1: What are those things where they show them testing and the little paper comes out and stuff? I see the commercials.
2: Yeah, they pick their finger and they get blood and they put on a tester and they...
1: Yeah, but no. I mean, I'm talking the ones where it's like it's all mechanized and everything. But no, they don't prick
2: blood.
1: Their finger and do it. I think it all...
0: It's like a finger
1: cap
0: or something.
1: Yeah, they put their finger
2: in
1: the thing.
2: One now.
0: Yeah.
1: Come on,
2: most
1: buddy.
2: Of the good ones are where you check your blood.
1: Oh, well, you're just draining your own blood out of... No.
2: Three
1: they do the
2: day.
1: Thing. You put your finger in the thing, little paper comes
2: out.
1: The
2: paper's
1: out. What's the paper for?
2: Just you have a written
1: readout?
2: Record, yeah.
1: And that tells you what?
2: Your blood sugar.
1: It's not a stock ticker?
2: No. blood sugar. how the company is doing that creates the instrument.
1: Did anyone ever read one of those stock tickers and it would just always come pouring out? People would be staring at it. Hey, anyone ever read one of those?
2: That's all they had in the old days. There was no
1: I know. I still don't think anyone read one. I think they just came out. Like any movie involving a stock ticker, it always played like? Always played like the gambling scenes where it's a lot of smoking guys holding bills up over their head. And it's like, and then one guy lands a punch on the other guy and more action changes. You know the game is like no one writes anything down.
2: Right.
1: Nobody's clear who owes what. It plays like a movie scene. Like it's a scene from a movie. It's never you gamble. You pick a fighter. You pick a football team or somebody writes it down. They want to know. You don't change like. The other team scores, and now there's more action. What? No, you took the Raiders.
2: Right.
1: You can't change. Right. And the guy is holding all the money and smoking cigars, like, seems to know what everyone's doing. And there's never any, oh, no, I definitely bet on, no, I bet on the Mexican dude. What do you mean? No, you owe me. Wouldn't that just happen at the end? Big argument?
2: Yes, yes.
1: No, come on. I'm just saying, more real. Same with the stock ticker. Just flying, people yelling, buy and sell.
2: Yeah.
1: But true. Yeah. So you get this thing, you put your finger in it, it tests your blood. And it tells you where you're at.
2: Yeah.
1: And you should do it every day.
2: Oh, you should do it three or four times a day.
1: At least twice a day. Really?
8: You said with meals?
2: Well, so before meals. Right, you have to adjust your insulin and your diet. It depends on your calorie intake and what you're going to eat and that kind of thing.
1: But can't you eventually just work it out? Like, look, I eat my scrambled omelet in the morning.
2: Yes.
1: I eat that. I eat the same thing. It's consistent.
2: That's the best way to do it. And then you should still check because all kinds of things can send your blood sugar reeling. Stress changes your sleep pattern.
1: Really?
2: Yeah.
1: Really?
2: And so it's much better if they're on a very regimented pattern, but you still have to kind of keep an eye on it because they can start getting low, too, and they can become unconscious and go into insulin coma.
1: Yeah, that's when you hump them.
2: That's when you get to them,
1: yeah. That's when I move in. Finish the rest of the scrambled omelet, and then I'm right on top of them.
2: There you go.
1: And the pills. You take a pill each time?
2: I was asking about
1: injections.
2: No, it's mostly guys like this that are childhood diabetics. It's almost exclusively insulin, but there's some pills now that help.
1: You have
2: the body.
1: To inject yourself with insulin. Yeah. No other way to take it.
2: Not right now. And some of these guys, there's a couple of medicines out there that help the body utilize insulin.
1: Mm-hmm.
2: It's called Avandia or Actos.
1: Avandia.
2: And we use those for the type 2 diabetics routinely. Those are the ones that get it later in life where they're resistant to insulin effects.
1: You know what Avandia sounds like? Hmm. Once in a while, they make one of those kooky movies where Richard Dreyfuss is the czar of a fictitious Eastern Bloc. He's the czar of Avandia. Yes. Hail. You have to make up a fake country. Mm-hmm. Avandia works at that. Mm-hmm. Okay.
2: I agree.
1: All right.
8: I like where your mind goes.
1: Thanks, brother.
2: Zach, 14.
1: Always a little distracting.
2: Whoops,
1: can't just
2: Zach.
1: Pick a real country.
2: I know.
1: I feel that way. You know what I feel? I feel that way in those shows what was it like? Not Melrose Place, but 90210 when they would go to college.
2: Oh,
1: couldn't
2: right.
1: they go to UCLA?
2: Right.
1: They have to go to California College. Right. It has to be a distraction.
2: Right. And they're at UCLA.
1: And they're at UCLA.
2: They're filming at UCLA.
1: Yeah, hey, that's Royce Hall over there. No, it's not. It's California College. No, I can see the big blue and gold. No. Just cut a deal with a college. Have them go to a college. There's 500,000 colleges.
2: That's what
1: just
2: I understand.
1: Go to
2: why
1: one of them.
2: Cut a deal with the colleges. They pay to have the advertising, I would think.
1: Oh, it's distracting when they have a fictitious sports team. It's distracting when they have a made-up country. And it's the height of distraction when they have a made-up university.
8: Yes. This bothers your suspension of disbelief.
2: Why didn't you make up the you went to Beverly Hills High.
1: Yeah.
2: You didn't make that up.
1: Go to Cal State Fullerton, you idiots. Please. Then you got a whole team built in. You got a letterman jacket. You don't have to make anything up custom. Why not? Just do it. Give the school a little taste. They're cool. It's fine. I think the school's freaked out because of the date rape episode.
2: No, I bet the schools are paying.
1: See what
2: for
1: I'm
2: that.
1: Saying? No, not they don't pay for the date rape episode.
8: Good publicity.
2: Spell the name right, Adam. Just spell the name.
1: All right. Zach?
9: Yep.
1: Yeah.
2: What's going on, buddy?
1: Cal Poly San Luis Obispo.
2: 14.
1: You're 14. What's up?
9: I have a question for Dr. Drew.
2: Yeah.
1: Mm-hmm.
9: What kind of training does it take to be what you do, to be an addiction specialist?
2: You go to medical school, and then you either do an internal medicine or a psychiatric residency, and then you do a fellowship in addiction.
1: Yeah, and your daddy's got to know the dean, you know? Yeah.
2: If Adam were to go, it would have to be that way.
1: Yeah.
2: But it takes about, that's about, including college, it's about
8: 14 years.
1: 14 years of what? From when to when?
8: 4 years of college, 4 years of medical school.
1: Senior, from the time you graduate high school.
8: Yeah.
1: Add it up.
8: 4 years of college.
1: 4 years of college.
8: 4 years of medical school.
1: 4 years of medical school.
8: 4 years of residency.
1: 4 years of residency. That's 18 years.
8: And then what is that now, 13?
1: That's 12.
8: 12. And then 1 year of fellowship, 13 years.
1: So that's 19.
8: 13.
9: Both my parents are in the medical school, but I can't do what they do.
1: What's that?
9: Both my parents are in the medical field right now.
1: Yeah. They are.
9: And Adam, you were saying you can't scrape bodies off the pavement?
1: Yeah, I can't do that, no.
9: Yeah, that's what my dad does.
8: Yeesh.
9: He's a helicopter nurse for Reach Air Medical.
8: Yeah.
1: Ooh.
8: That's gotta be
2: heavy. Rough.
1: Calling the chopper in is sort of the equivalent to in the football game when the lineman goes down and they do the cart move, the steering wheel move. Yeah. When you see that cart move, we got a compound fracture. No one's going to help him off the field. We're getting a cart.
8: Mm-hmm.
1: Yeah, when they call for the helicopter, that's a bad sign. Mm-hmm. And by the way, being the nurse in the helicopter's rough because I imagine a skirt would blow up over his head with chopper blades and everything, and a little pinned hat would come flying off.
8: All right. Because nurse sounds like a girl.
1: That's a girl job.
8: Is it hot in here?
1: What's your mom, lumberjack?
9: Oh, mom's actually a nurse, too.
1: Oh, okay. Touché, my friend.
8: You're interested in the addiction field?
9: Huh?
8: You're interested in addiction?
9: Yes.
8: Seriously, I've been talking about this book tonight, but get cracked and read it. You'll see what my life is like with that and see if you really still want to do it.
1: True, like a chef, you must try all the drugs first to truly become an expert.
8: Cracked, C-R-A-C-K-E-D, okay?
9: Okay.
8: Go read that.
1: All right, buddy. What are you, in the ninth grade?
9: Yeah, I'm a freshman.
1: Okay, and how are your grades?
9: They're pretty good. I got a 3.0 average.
1: 3.0, that's
8: uh-oh, you need to push it up a bit. Push it up a bit there, Zach.
1: Push it up, that's as high as it gets.
8: What's that?
9: I'm like one of the best schools in the United States, top 100 schools.
8: Okay.
1: Wow, all right, Zach, but I'll tell you.
8: Still in the top, you got to get at least a B+ in those schools, get in the right colleges,
1: right,
8: position yourself in medical school.
1: Keep pushing.
9: What would you recommend for Northern California?
8: For college?
9: Yeah.
1: How about California University?
8: Stanford or Berkeley?
1: Yeah. Let me say this true, Drew. I'm no, college student. That's for sure.
8: That's for sure.
1: I do know that if you really got to hit the books, you got to go to one of those places that lends you the books, the house with the
8: library.
1: I think it's got the word book in it. I'm pretty sure it's got, but it's a big place and they got books.
8: Let's use the Spanish translation of library. We'll use biblioteca because then biblio is right there in the name.
2: See, this is what messes up because now it sounds religious. Now it's all religious text.
1: Book tech. Oh, that's called book tech. The Mexicans got a certain way of cutting through the fog.
8: Yeah.
1: And
8: they're clear thinkers.
1: Well, it's kind of a country that has to be laid out like a preschool toy, you know? Otherwise, people are going to get confused and hurt themselves. It's
8: clear.
1: Just lay it all out. Yeah. Big buttons, clearly marked. You know what I mean?
8: Mm-hmm.
1: All right. I don't mean that.
8: No, that's what you want. I understand.
1: I'm saying. No. Yeah. Josh Cook here tonight. It's true. They just don't want anyone, taking an eye out on anything sharp over there. That's all. Take a quick break. Be right back after this. Hey, everybody. It's Loveline. I'm Adam. That's Dr. Drew. Josh Cook is here tonight from Committed on NBC, 9:30 Tuesday nights. Josh, you know what I like about Josh? Regular Joe. Good people.
2: Thank you.
1: Not one of these pretentious actors. Oh, we'll see a season 3 like a Coke spoon hanging off your nose, and you'll be doing that talk to the hand stuff.
2: Go over wearing a bathrobe, that kind of stuff.
1: Well, yeah.
2: Which I sort of do sometimes anyway, so it's all right.
1: Yeah, and we won't have you on the show. And it'll be one of these things, too, where I'll be like, Producer Ann, did you talk to Josh?
2: He's a buddy.
1: He's a cool guy. And he'll be like, his publicist said the show's, it didn't agree with Josh's sensibilities. And then I'll get angry and say they never even spoke to Josh. But we'll never know the answer, will we, Drew?
2: But then one day I'll show up, bang on the door, but let me in.
8: No, Josh.
2: Please.
8: You'd be amazed how often this happens. Adam's like, really? I just had lunch with him yesterday. He wanted to come on the show. No. His publicist says no. This is
1: he was upset
8: last time. You talked about Martin Luther King and spoke disparagingly about him, and he couldn't come back.
2: Because he is my dad.
1: All right, let's keep going here.
8: Here we go.
1: I didn't say anything disparaging about the great Dr. King. I was just curious.
8: I beg your pardon. He spoke disparaging about God.
1: Yes, that's all. Rebecca?
2: He's not my dad.
10: Yes?
1: You're 17?
10: I am.
1: What's up?
10: Okay. I was just wondering about pre-cum. I just lost my virginity.
2: Just thinking about that. About what? I missed that. What about what?
1: It's a syndrome that strikes 2 out of every 5 teenage boys. It's the heartbreak of pre-cum. It's rough.
10: Oh, okay. Mm-hmm. And so we didn't use birth control or any mm-hmm. sort of contraceptive. Mm-hmm. And I was just curious, what's the probability of that?
1: Well, Drew, it is not as laden with semen or with sperm as semen would be, right?
8: As a big
1: right. Is it just about mass, or is there something else going on?
8: No, some people
1: or volume.
8: Some studies have shown that little bit at the tip can be more highly concentrated in sperm, actually.
1: Really?
8: But you know, look, all that has to happen is a sperm gets introduced into the vagina and finds its way up to the uterus. That's it.
2: That is bad news.
8: Is that going to happen? Rebecca, I don't know, but every time a penis enters a vagina, that can happen. Okay. Every time. So, I don't know. How will we calculate that probability?
1: Well, she wanted to know if that was so-called pre-cum had sperm in it.
8: Yes, and it could make her pregnant. No doubt.
1: Right.
8: Anytime a penis penetrates a vagina, there's the possibility of pregnancy.
10: Okay.
8: No matter when you are in your period, no matter who you are, where you are, unless you're through menopause or not having menstruated yet, you can get pregnant.
1: But better to have a little pre-cum on your period than it is in the middle of the cycle and a full load.
8: Yes.
1: Am I right?
8: Correct.
1: Thank you.
10: Okay.
1: Very pragmatic.
10: I have another question.
8: Yeah. Yeah.
10: Okay. I'm still kind of in pain, and I'm still kind of bleeding a little bit. How much longer is that going to last? Does that just depend from person to person?
8: Where's the pain?
10: Well, it's not. It's just like really sensitive, and it's like I can. It feels kind of like a cramp on my period, but it's
8: yeah.
10: Not,
8: this is your.
10: It's
8: not this
10: intense.
8: This is mid cycle bleeding. Having sex can stimulate bleeding.
10: Okay.
8: So it's your period, basically.
1: Okay. All right. So what should she do?
8: Nothing.
1: No.
8: No.
10: So it's just.
8: Well, morning after pill. If it was in the last 72 hours.
10: Well, it wasn't.
8: Okay.
1: Okay. All right.
8: So you're just stimulating.
1: You're fine, but you get on some birth control. Is this your boyfriend?
10: Yeah, no, it's a really bad situation, actually.
1: Okay.
8: Why?
10: Yeah,
8: why?
1: What's going on?
10: Oh, it's my boss.
8: Oh, very nice.
1: Oh, really?
10: Yeah,
8: manager of a restaurant.
1: You work at a restaurant?
10: No.
1: Where do you work? What kind of place?
10: I'd rather not say.
8: What kind of place?
10: It's a bank.
8: Mm-hmm. And how old is this guy?
2: Nice.
10: He's 31.
8: Oh, for God's sakes.
1: Ooh,
8: Rebecca,
1: 17.
8: Come on. Is he married?
2: Good Lord.
10: Uh-huh.
1: Oh,
2: no. Of course he's married. Of course
1: wow.
2: he is.
1: And does he go like, listen, I got to make a deposit in the overnight slot. if you know what I'm saying? Wait in advance.
8: This guy's an ass.
2: Yeah.
1: Drew's
8: this
1: angry.
8: Guy is an ass.
1: Drew is angry. I'm jealous. Drew's angry.
8: You're jealous.
2: You're jealous?
1: Well,
2: you're jealous. He's angry.
1: I'm jealous of Drew's anger, but I do wish I was a better man like Drew, so I could be jealous. I mean, angry yeah. So I am jealous in a way.
8: You're
1: angry
8: of me. You're jealous of her buddy.
1: That's right. Yeah. I wish I could be like Drew, but I'm not. Now I'm angry and envious of this guy because you know he's a 30-year-old guy. He gets to have sex with a 17-year-old. Rebecca,
10: okay.
1: No more of this.
8: You should report him to whoever the boss is.
1: Smith Barney.
8: You could own that bank,
1: Mr. Drysdale.
10: Yeah. Hang on. So wait. So basically, this just stimulated my period, or what is that?
8: Yes.
10: About?
8: Yes. Having sex can make people have their period. Basically, make them have mid-cycle
10: really?
8: Bleeding.
1: Yeah.
8: Yes.
1: Stop
8: okay.
1: having sex
8: Stop
1: with your
8: it.
1: Boss.
8: And God only knows the other thing you can get is infections. You can get tubal pregnancies, and if the bleeding continues, the pain continues, you've got to get a pelvic exam.
2: It worries me. She's more worried about that than the situation.
8: Right. Yes. And this is a horrible
2: I mean, the
8: guy.
2: Situation. It needs to stop.
10: Well,
8: but
10: no,
8: that you need to report
10: I've been
8: this.
10: I've dealing with the situation for a while, so I'm kind of used to it.
8: You're 17.
2: For a while?
8: You shouldn't be dealing with it. You should be telling Mr. Drysdale, because this is...
1: That's right. Or Jane Hathaway.
8: Mrs. Hathaway's there already chirping away.
1: Oh, okay. All right. Listen, hey, Rebecca.
10: Yeah.
1: Why? This guy's having sex with you, but he's not using a condom?
10: Well, it was...
8: Listen, he's raping you. You're 17. You can't even have...
1: You're raping my question, Drew.
8: But
1: don't
8: the point is,
1: quiet.
8: This guy's a criminal.
1: Yes,
8: he's misusing his power
1: and
8: authority as a boss. I mean, he definitely will lose his job, and he should be arrested for
2: this. Sounds like he's forcing it, too.
8: Oh, my God.
1: Well, just quiet. I want to know what's going on. Is he having intercourse with you?
10: Yes, one time. We did it one time.
1: And he didn't use a condom?
10: No.
1: And are you planning on... Is he planning on doing it again?
10: Not he, but we are, yes.
1: You're both planning on it. And do you think you're in love with him?
10: No, I know that for sure.
1: You know that for sure?
10: Mm-hmm.
8: So then what gives?
1: Yeah,
8: what's
1: why
8: up with it?
1: Why not? Why have sex with him?
10: I have no idea.
8: Danger?
1: You're turned on.
8: Were you sexually abused growing up or something, too?
10: I was not, actually. The only abuse that I had growing up was emotional. Does it?
8: Yeah.
10: Well, obviously.
1: That's it? She was raped by an ATM.
8: Dad must have been an a-hole. Her dad must have been an a-hole.
1: True laughing.
10: I'm sorry?
8: I'm too upset about this whole call.
1: All right, buddy. I'm jealous that Drew's upset. Rebecca. We hate your dad. He did a horrible job with you.
10: My dad is a perfect dad. I love my dad. I have a great relationship with him.
8: So maybe one time you didn't.
1: Okay. Well, then respect him. Stop disrespecting him by hopping on some ancient guy who works at the bank. He's too old for you, and he's married. Well, I hate to say it, but in your eyes, ancient.
8: Yeah.
1: Okay?
8: Which makes us dead,
1: by the way.
8: She's the victim of a violent crime.
1: I didn't hear...
8: She's a rape.
1: Drew, your mouth is moving and nothing's coming out. You're dead. You're like anime. It's a Weekend at Bernie's. All right, stop it. All right. Now, look. Here's what I want to say. You're not going to get these people to report anything or to do anything. All you can do is get them to stop, I believe.
8: Yeah, but I don't like the fact that these guys are out there.
1: Well, you're jealous, Drew, and I'm jealous if you're
8: jealous. No, I'm not jealous. I'm angry I think that when people in authority abuse and exploit like that, it unravels everything.
1: I totally agree. Michelle, give me some more coffee. Hurry. Hurry, sweetie. Give you a little tap on the ass. Go, baby. What were we saying, Drew?
8: That she was a victim of a violent crime. That crime was rape.
1: Yeah, okay.
8: Violent crime.
1: Okay, but...
8: Come on, bite. So explain, Josh, about violent crime.
1: Oh, I don't want to. I'm too tired.
2: Wait, what's the violent crime situation you were talking about?
1: I'm too tired.
8: Come on, give it to him. He wants it.
2: I want to hear it. Just give it to me.
1: Okay.
2: I want it.
1: All I'm saying, Josh, is that rape is not a sexual crime. You understand? It's a violent crime where you come at the end. But not
8: sexual.
1: It's violent. It's brutally violent, you orgasm oftentimes on the victim. And let me say this, too. And don't laugh, because it's no different than... let's just say Drew was going out to his car tonight. I came leaping out of the bushes, and then beat the crap out of him. It is
8: same thing. And not sexual.
1: Violent, not sexual.
8: But you ejaculate.
1: But not sexual. Like many other things where you ejaculate that aren't sexual.
2: You see,
1: there's hundreds of things you do... Every day,
8: liquor store robbery.
1: Ejaculation. Not sexual.
2: So, this terrible image of Adam running around with like a stick, ejaculating over anything he sees.
1: But not sexual.
8: Only violent.
2: He's not happy about it. He's angry.
8: He's committing violent crimes, but not sexual
1: crimes. Not sexual.
8: He's just ejaculating.
1: Rape is a violent, non-sexual crime where you come at the end. Or sometimes in the middle. Whatever you're done. That's how you know you're done. But the point is, it is not sexual. You just orgasm.
2: Clinically speaking, defining rape.
8: Violent crime. Where you ejaculate.
1: That's all.
8: In the person. That's all. Non-sexual, violent crime, you ejaculate, it's preferably in the person.
1: No, we're just making fun.
2: Preferably, yeah. Damn, I missed.
1: I hit the blacktop once in a while. had to pay for the steam cleaner to get the high pressure hose up.
8: But
1: we're just making fun of. I don't know when it started. Must have been about 20 years ago when everyone kept doing that. Correct, angry lesbians. You know, your Barbara Boxer types. would be doing that. It is not a sexual crime.
8: Yeah, it's just violent.
1: It's violent.
8: Men acting on violence.
1: It's pretty sexual. The guys are busting a nut. I think it is a sexual crime. Yeah. And by the way,
8: it includes violence, and it's a violent expression of sexuality.
1: Yeah, if it's just but it's
11: this is the most warped conversation I've ever been a part of.
1: It's horrible.
8: Josh, relax.
11: No, I enjoy it. No, I mean, I've been thinking about this for years. I'm going to write about it in my diary.
8: Please.
1: All right.
8: And then,
1: yeah.
11: And then,
1: and then perform violence on your diary. Sometimes the violence can be so violent the pages stick together. Josh Cook here tonight, everyone, from Committed. Shame on you for laughing at this. Rape is not something you should make fun of.
11: That's true.
8: Violence.
1: Keep moving.
11: It's a violent
1: Tuesday night. Don't ever forget that. 9:30. Drew loves that, by the way. 9:30. And but Drew, what is the one?
11: That's it right there.
1: You don't. But the joke you don't like, the reoccurring joke you don't like that I make is the rape joke. It's the one where this week on Hack.
8: No, I don't like that one.
1: Drew doesn't like it. You don't like it.
11: Is it tasteless?
8: I mean, I get it, but it's like, it was okay first time. That's it. Summer evergreen.
1: It's funnier the third time you're here.
12: In order to reach these kids, Hack will have to become a rapist.
1: Yeah, see, now, Drew, shut your mic off. Just get lost. Go to the bathroom. Let me just tell Josh how the joke goes. It's this week on Hack. It's Will Arnett.
11: Will Arnett is awesome. He's a great guy.
1: All right, enough. You got the Ace Man, Freddie. Let's not worry about Will.
11: All right.
12: This week on Hack, in order to catch a counterfeiter, Hack is going to have to become a rapist.
1: See, everything ends with rape. It doesn't mean international terrorist ends with rape. Everything ends with rape. This is a twist. Because usually, your mind is already thinking he has to become
8: a counterfeiter,
1: too. But no, that's the twist.
12: A rapist.
1: Yeah.
11: You could substitute it with, he's going to have to be violent and come at the end.
1: So, right.
11: And that would work just
1: that
11: as well.
1: That would work well, too.
11: It's too wordy. I shouldn't be an advertiser.
1: But Drew doesn't think that's funny.
8: Not with the same evergreen vitality that
1: all right.
8: the other one
11: does. That's a really pretty way of putting that.
1: Yes. All right. We'll take our... How about a twist?
8: Which one?
1: How about a twist? Like,
8: he becomes a violent criminal.
1: In order for Hack to infiltrate an international jewel thievery ring, he's going to have to go undercover as a rapist.
8: A little clearer for me.
1: All right.
12: Undercover as a rapist.
8: Invitation.
1: Well,
8: he makes a lot of money doing that.
1: We'll take a... Not after that, actually.
8: Not after
1: this.
8: He's unemployed.
1: We'll take a quick break. Josh Cook here tonight. We'll be right back after this. Hey, everybody. Loveline. Josh Cook here tonight from Committed and soon to be seen on Hack. 9:30, NBC, Tuesday nights. All right. Let's go now. Let's come on. Let's break it down.
8: Come on, Adam.
1: Let's help the kids. Can we help the kids?
11: Okay, I'll clap.
1: Yeah, let's just break it down and help some kids. You mind, Drew? You want to talk more about colleges?
8: Come on.
1: Christina?
13: Yeah?
1: You're 18?
13: Yes.
1: What's up?
13: Well, I have no sex drive. I can't get horny. Nothing can, get me horny or anything like that.
1: Well, we're going to part ways then. I got nothing to talk to her about.
8: Well, let me talk. I might be able to speak with her. I know you're done.
1: I'm washing my hands.
8: Okay. Christina?
13: Yeah?
8: Have you previously had a decent sex drive?
13: No. I've been sexually abused, physically abused, emotionally abused, and abused just horribly bad when I was younger. And now I'm on the depot shot, and I'm also on Ritalin, Wellbutrin, Clonopin, Clonopin.
8: Yeah. Keep going.
13: Respidol and Lithium.
11: Could it maybe be the medication?
8: The Depo-Provera. Depo-Provera can check
1: down. Next time, tell us what you're not taking.
8: She's actually on a bunch of medicines that don't tend to decrease the sex drive.
13: I'm severely bipolar.
1: But Clonopin is pretty heavy stuff,
8: Clonopin
1: right?
8: is a Valium-like drug, and that can shut you down a little bit. The Risperidol can shut you down. So there's a couple of medicines that are working against you, but you're saying you've never had a sex drive.
13: Before I was taking this medication, it's like I could get a little horny here, I could get a little horny there, but it's like I've never orgasmed, and it's like...
8: It's like David Al Greer song.
13: Never at all. It's...
1: Yeah. Here's the thing. First off, at 18, a lot of girls haven't found themselves.
8: That's right. They don't have a sex drive.
1: But then ones that have been horribly abused, like you've been abused, all bets are off.
8: Right. You can either have complete shutdown like you're having or go into periods where you're feel hypersexual or fluctuate back and forth between those two extremes.
13: It's like me, I have no sex drive, and my younger sister, who's also been abused the same way, she's a sex freak. I mean, she's had 30, 40 different partners, and she's just 16.
8: Count your blessings, Christina. You've gone the right direction.
1: It really is.
11: That's sad.
1: And by the way, is your dad dead or in jail, hopefully?
13: My birth father, we had to go away before I was born because he was on heroin. And then my dad, who was raising us, who used to beat me and doesn't want to have anything to do with me because I'm not his real dad. And I have a stepdad who yells at me a lot and wants me out of the house.
1: Hmm. When did the sexual abuse start?
13: My other stepdad, he would sexually molest me.
8: How many stepdads have you had?
11: What's up with your mom choosing these
13: guys?
11: My mom's
13: married three times. But she's also been with two other guys that she wasn't married with.
1: Hmm. All right, so your mom was...
11: Mom needs to calm down.
13: And then, my older sister used to beat me up where I'd have to go to the hospital.
8: Now, Josh, here's the disturbing part of all this. If we were to talk to Christina's mom, she'd be telling us what a great mom she is and how dedicated.
11: I believe it.
8: Now, the kids... Well, the dad was a heroin. The kids never knew it.
1: You know what they do? You know what they do? They hide behind love. They're like, I love my child. Yeah, I'm sure you do.
8: Yeah, of course.
1: But still, you're letting a lot of horrible things happen to him. Well, your mom was probably abused.
8: Herself, no doubt.
13: Actually, she wasn't. She was raised on a farm. She's never abused, right, Drew?
8: Abuse farm.
13: But the earliest time, the closest thing that you can consider that she was abused is she got married when she was 18, and then she found out the guy was cheating on her. That's the closest thing to abuse.
8: Abuse farm.
1: Yeah, see, Drew.
8: I was looking for the David Alan Greer song, Anderson.
13: Okay, cult farm. It's only abuse farm.
1: Christina, listen, I'm serious. I don't want to bum your high, and I know it's weird when you start thinking about your mom this way, but she wouldn't have hooked up with these guys.
8: If Grandpa weren't an alcoholic and a little abusive.
13: One of her first, after she got married and she broke up with him because he cheated on her, she got this guy named Black Mike and raped her and had a child, and she had to give that child up.
1: Who would see that coming, Black Mike?
11: wait, what happened? Someone named Black... What happened?
8: I don't want to hear anymore. I've heard enough.
11: Black Mike?
13: And he stalked her, and he said that he was going to keep the child, and he was going to kill... He tried to kill all of us, me and my older sister.
11: Black Mike's such a
8: is your mom bipolar
11: sweet,
8: also?
11: Endearing name, though.
13: I think my mom's bipolar because
8: it sounds like it.
13: My older sister, my younger sister, and me.
1: All right, hold on a second.
8: That's the bipolar.
11: Oh, my God.
1: All right, and by the way, who knows what's going on versus what's going on? I'm sure it's all bad. Mm-hmm. Who knows about Black Mike? My mom dated a guy named Mexican Ron for a while. He was.
11: But he had brothers named Mexican Rico, Mexican Roger, Mexican.
1: There was no picnic. Let me tell you, no picnic, Drew. Mm. But nothing like this.
8: No, nothing.
1: Obviously,
8: like that.
1: I can't compare Mexican Ron to Black Mike.
8: No.
1: Hey, Christina.
13: Mm-hmm.
1: All right, here's the thing.
13: Mm-hmm.
1: You need therapy.
8: Yeah.
13: Well, the thing is I've been in every single type of therapy that has been working. And when I say every single type of therapy, I've been to,
1: Okay, quiet. We don't need to hear them all. Here's the point.
8: But you're on medicine. You sound relatively stable right now. Just stay with it. Stick with it.
1: All right. Now, you having no sex drive.
8: God blessing you.
1: You and society has dodged a huge bullet, unlike your daughter, whose five kids were going to be taken care of in just a few short years.
8: Your sister.
13: Yeah.
1: You have avoided this, and so have we, and that's fantastic. You need to work on getting yourself straight and take your meds, do therapy, all that stuff. Get a job. Get out of the house.
11: Keep it simple.
8: Keep it simple, Christina.
1: Right. And the fact that you're not with guys, you don't realize how good that is,
11: especially
1: when you look back on it.
8: You know, watching American Idol reminds me how messed up people are in this country.
1: Yeah.
8: All the people with no insight and no self-concept and impaired judgments. And we laugh at this?
11: What about the people watching it to a certain extent, though? Loving to see humiliation. Society likes to see people be embarrassed, you know?
14: Well, I feel this as well, though.
11: Just like a little plop here, a little skeet there. Skeet, skeet, skeet, skeet everywhere. Everybody, skeet, skeet. That's how you do your threesomes with me.
8: David Allen Greer
1: on the new American Idol. Let me just say this. Please, ladies and gentlemen, can we please stop watching this show? The idea that there are people around this country that are delusional and can't sing, is that entertaining?
8: Right.
1: And I hate to say it, but, Randy Jackson, here's what happens. Randy Jackson's like, dog, I wasn't feeling it. And then
8: Paula.
1: Paula Go back and listen to some Paul Abdul music. Talk about not holding up. I got egg salad that's in better shape than those songs from 1986. That stuff sucked. That stuff was brutally bad. Thank God I had the sense to... Simon comes off like some sort of genius. He's like Orson Bean in between these two people because they're two dullards. I hate to say it, but they're two simpletons. He's sandwiched in between.
8: Oh, no.
1: And him saying, keep your day job, makes everyone fall to the ground and kiss it. Like, oh my God, what a genius. He's not saying anything. He's been between two idiots. I know. Look, no less. Randy's a great music producer, I'm sure.
8: And a good guy.
1: But that does not make him smart and does not make him interesting and does not make him clever and does not make him funny. He's a good guy. We have him on the show. We like him. But you would seem like Mort Saul if you sat next to him on an airplane. And Paul Abdul, the same thing. Come on. What are they doing? And you got a guy who can't sing, and he's fat, and he's stupid, and he's delusional. And by the way, I think they're putting everyone on. I believe three-quarters of the people on there

0: between him and Paula Abdul, you would come across as possibly more clever than you would if you sat between Rowan and Martin.
1: Okay.
0: Thank you.
1: Thank you.
0: All right. So we'll get him back on the show now.
2: You have no idea how much tension was just relieved.
0: Josh Cook, everybody, from Committed, 9:30 on NBC, Tuesday nights. Josh, you're cool. We'll have you back.
3: Thanks.
0: All right. Keep on keeping on, and don't forget about us now.
3: Oh, yeah. Well, you know, we'll have the discussion where I have to go on some huge Coke binge and you know, be caught with hookers.
1: After your intimate encounter tonight. We'll
0: after say. The scramble, I'll talk
3: to you about
0: that. I'll
3: be outside the radio banging in the end. Yeah, yeah. I like it.
0: Violent, though. We'll take a quick 22-hour break. And until next time, Sam Crowley for Dr. Drew saying mahalo.
4: A rapist. 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
0: 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What's happening there, Drewsker?
1: Not much. About you?
0: You know, feeling good.
1: Are you?
0: Looking good. Going to bed at 3 in the morning, you know. I'm all over the map. I gotta get a schedule.
1: I went to bed at 12:30, got up at 3:30.
0: No!
1: Nice. Good time. Then I got some more sleep later in the day, though. So,
0: really?
1: Yeah, much to my amazement.
0: What'd you do? Paula Zahn show?
1: Yeah. How'd you know that?
0: You told me that yesterday.
1: Oh, right. That's what I did.
0: Is her last name Zahn?
1: Z-A-H-N.
0: Yeah. Yeah, you don't know if her name is Paul Zahn?
1: Yeah, yeah.
0: Or whatever the hell?
1: Paula Zahn.
0: Right. All right. How'd that go?
1: Good. Fine. Good times.
0: A little CNN action?
1: Yeah.
0: What'd you talk about?
1: Alcohol and heart disease.
0: Yeah, yes. Turns out drinking's good. Right. I drank an entire bottle of red wine yesterday in celebration of that good news.
1: Thing. I get so frustrated with the press. They want,
0: they want
1: to report headlines in, you know, these studies ask these really specific questions. Do people that drink different kinds of alcohol have less heart attacks? Not do they live longer? Do they have heart disease? Nothing. And then the press, you know, runs the headlines. Oh, drinking's good for your heart. Should drink more.
0: Right.
1: That's just so a million miles from those studies.
0: Yeah.
1: So.
0: Yeah. But to be fair to me, when I hear the headline "Alcohol Kills," I hear "Drink more. It's good for you." What should you be? Women shouldn't be worried about heart attacks, should they? I mean, as a woman, what are you worried about? Give me the top two.
1: Breast cancer.
0: Is that one? Is that number
1: that's
0: one
1: number
0: as a
1: one.
0: Woman? Mm-hmm. That's the number one killer of females?
1: I don't think
0: it's the number
1: killer,
0: one.
1: Killer, 30% of women.
0: What kills women, number one?
1: Young women or older women? See what I'm saying? Older women, heart disease.
0: Older women,
1: younger
0: heart
1: women,
0: disease.
1: Younger women, breast cancer.
0: Older women, women expire ultimately because of heart disease.
1: Well,
0: just
1: so
0: like men?
1: So the death certificates say, you know, when you get older, you sort of heart
0: disease. Everything just goes,
1: you know,
0: right?
1: You get a stroke, you get a pneumonia.
0: But we're talking 80 plus. But guys, what's their number one thing? Heart disease?
1: Heart
0: attack?
1: Yeah.
0: Heart disease or
1: just,
0: attack?
1: I don't know the data off the top of my head. Probably heart disease.
0: So if there's something that goes after the number one thing, now alcohol doesn't go after heart disease, it goes after heart attacks, right? Okay.
1: And the people, for all we know, the people that have the heart attacks live longer in those studies. We don't know. It just, it just looked at heart attacks, period.
0: Right.
1: So.
0: Yeah. Let's get to the phones and speak to Shannon, 17. Shannon?
6: Yes?
0: What's up?
6: I was just wondering, if after a guy comes, does that mean that they're, like, done for the night?
1: You're 17. How old's the guy?
0: For me, it's the week, but... Yeah, could be the name.
1: Adam's in his late 30s. Yeah, most 18-year-olds,
0: I'm
1: though.
0: Done for the month.
6: He's 17.
1: Yeah, 17-year-olds should be good 30 minutes.
6: Because, like, we were having sex, and it was just, like, a few minutes, you know, and we were going at it and everything, and then he's like, oh, I already came. I haven't had sex for a long time. I already came, and then he was like, then we were, like, done. And I was like, that was nice.
0: And then what happened?
6: Like, then I was like, fine. And so I just fell asleep. I was finished. I didn't want to even deal with it.
0: Right.
1: Well, if you get angry at the guy.

0: He's not going to get it up again. That you can be sure of.
1: Oh, I just didn't say anything. I was like, okay, and then I just...
0: Well, don't say just okay. Just say, hey, come on, let's do it again.
2: Well, give the guy a little break, then what did he do?
0: She went to sleep.
2: And he just went to sleep too, or where was he?
1: Yeah, he just curled up next to me and went to sleep, and I wasn't really sure if that was, like, the case or not, so I didn't want to, like, ask him, because he was like, no, I can't get it up.
2: How old is he?
1: 17.
2: Oh, okay, hold on.
0: Very angry.
2: Hey, sassy, be bitching to me. I asked how old you were, and you were 17, and now I'm asking how old he is. You know, it doesn't make him
0: your exact
2: age.
0: She said 17.
2: No way.
0: Yeah.
2: No way.
0: Yes.
1: I did, because he said Adam's 30, and I said, well, he's 17.
0: Yeah.
2: Oh, you didn't ask her.
0: Well,
2: all right.
1: Okay,
2: I'm still wrong,
1: anyway.
2: But not as wrong as True would like to make me. True's trying to gaslight, so I make him insane. I asked her how.
0: No, I did. I asked, and then she didn't answer me, and then I said something about you, and then she said, oh, he's 17.
1: Yeah. Yep.
0: That's what happened. Roll it back, Anderson.
2: Here's how we know I'm wrong. Anderson is rolling it back. If I was right, Anderson would be like, yeah, I have tape on that. But we know I'm wrong now because Anderson's making a move for the computer.
0: He's rushing, running to the computer. Gleefully heading for the computer.
2: I thought I said for me it's a month I got to wait. And you went, well, Adam's 38.
0: Yeah.
2: Somewhere in there
0: I asked her the age. I did.
2: Okay.
0: Are we going to hear it?
2: All right. Well, let's keep going with it.
0: All right.
2: Let's keep going with it. And then, Shannon, I apologize then
1: if that's
2: what you said. But now... Here's the thing. First off, how are you two sleeping over?
0: Who's, 17.
2: Whose parents are where?
1: They were there.
2: Oh. And they're all right with it?
1: It was on New Year's.
0: His parents?
1: Yeah. They were... We were just...
0: Have you been boyfriend or girlfriend for a long time?
1: No. It's just kind of a fling thing.
2: Well, what about your parents? They're cool with you sleeping over at the guy's house?
1: Yeah.
2: Yeah?
1: Yeah.
2: Your dad around?
1: Yeah.
2: He knows about this?
1: They don't know that I have sex and stuff,
2: You're 17, you're sleeping over at the guy's house.
1: I know.
0: That's a translation that means sex.
1: But, like, my mom, she trusts me and everything, and she's put me on the pillow and stuff, and she's like, just be smart about it if you ever do make the decision.
2: All right. Well, look, are you into this guy? You just called him a fling.
1: Yeah, I am, but we weren't really set into each other or anything, and it was kind of like, we'd been drinking that night and stuff.
2: Okay, well, he'd been drinking.
0: You need to go twice with this guy.
2: Yeah.
0: And he needs to do a lot of oral sex.
2: All right. Anderson, you got her since he was 17 to me? Mm-hmm.
3: Do I have her saying that? I'm not sure exactly what the question is.
0: Do we have me asking her?
3: Yes, we do.
2: All right. Do we have her answering? All right. Here it is.
3: Actually, twice.
2: Oh, Jesus. My mind's all over the place. Sorry, go ahead.
0: You're 17. How old's the guy?
2: For me, it's the week, but... Yeah, could be the name.
0: Adam's in his late 30s. Yeah, most 18-year-olds, though.
2: Done for the month.
1: He's 17.
0: Yeah, 17-year-olds should be.
2: All right. But to be fair to me, her answer came quite a bit after...
0: After I asked. We went on a sidebar with you.
2: And, right. I didn't think we got an answer to it. All right.
0: But we did.
2: Yes. Peter?
4: Yeah?
2: You're 14?
4: Uh-huh.
2: What's up there, buckaroo?
4: Yeah.
0: Are you really 14?
4: Yeah.
0: All right.
2: Yeah. There's a handful of 14-year-olds that sound like this guy.
0: Yeah, there are.
2: What's up, buddy boy?
4: I can breathe air through my butt and then, like, fart really, really loud.
2: Well, you called the right place.
4: Yeah.
2: Yeah. Because if you'd called, like, the homework hotline or something like that, this skill would be frowned upon.
4: Mm-hmm.
2: But not here. It's embraced.
0: At least go unappreciated.
2: Yes. All right. I would like to hear the air going in as well as the air coming out.
4: Right now?
2: No, let's say this time next week.
4: Okay.
2: I'd like to hear it now.
4: Sure. It might take... Hold on.
2: Okay.
4: Okay. Oh. You can't really hear it coming in, but you can definitely hear it coming out.
2: I'd like to try to hear it coming in.
4: Okay. Well, it's already in.
2: Okay. Well, let's hear it come out then.
4: Okay, sure. You like that?
2: Yeah. Yeah, but this time I like to hear it going in.
0: That's just a whoopee cushion.
4: Okay, wait. Yeah. I swear it's not. Most of my friends have heard me.
2: Okay.
4: Okay, hold on.
2: Most of his friends have heard it. Well, then you know it's true.
0: Oh, that was going in.
2: You see? See, I always know it's that because it's sort of sporadic. You know what I mean? There is a couple stages to it.
0: I understand. It's not that one.
2: Yeah, like when you do the fart thing, you just kind of go.
0: Yeah.
2: But this always one always goes. There's always some weird sporadic spasm, secondary spasm of gas at the end. Peter.
4: Yeah?
2: You must be quite a hit with the ladies.
4: Oh, yeah, I am.
2: Yeah.
0: Oh, yeah.
2: They dig you, right?
4: They do. All of them.
2: Well, my friend, you've been touched by the hand of God. You must. Oh, you, now, let me let me explain something, Peter.
4: Mm-hmm.
2: You're special. And with that comes...
4: That's what my teachers tell me.
2: Yeah. With that comes a responsibility, you understand?
4: Mm-hmm.
2: You cannot abuse your power.
4: Yeah.
2: All right, my child?
0: It must be used for good.
2: It must be used for good.
4: Okay. Drew, is there any, like, medical explanation or anything
0: for
4: like
0: how you
4: that?
0: Guys do it? No, I've never actually witnessed this sort of in person, so I'm not sure what you guys are doing.
4: Yeah, I know, like, one other person who can do it.
0: Yeah, we've heard this before. It's been a couple years, though, since we've had a performance, so has that?
2: Give me one more, Pete. Okay.
4: Hold on.
2: For the road, all right, buddy?
4: This one's for... Hold on.
2: Yeah, that's for its first buddy.
4: Hold on.
0: Totally, it's okay to use names.
2: See, here's how you know it's real, too, Drew.
0: Why?
2: You wouldn't get two or three hold-ons. You know what I mean? Like, you go, give me another one. The guy go, yeah, all right.
0: Right? Yeah, they're always going, hold on. Okay.
2: You're just like shifting. The phone goes down there. Nothing's happening. The stars haven't aligned.
0: It happens a little
2: phones
0: too
2: come
0: quick,
2: back.
0: Though. You know how that part of your body doesn't respond to skeletal muscle command? It's not like moving your arm.
2: Yeah.
0: It's like when you and Ray used to fire water out of your butts.
2: Mm-hmm.
0: You'd start, and then it would sort of be in its own time frame.
2: Yeah. If you hang on to it too long, you lose it.
0: I see.
2: The ability to control it.
0: I see.
2: You see what I'm saying?
0: Yeah. You know, we've suddenly gained some popularity in the 13, 14-year-old. I was attacked at my kid's school by a bunch of 13-year-olds.
2: Really?
0: Yeah, it was a little bit weird. They go, we learned today how to put condoms on a cucumber. I said, that must have been uncomfortable. That must have been fun.
2: At school, what they learned?
0: Yeah.
2: Really?
0: Yeah.
2: Donovan?
5: Yeah.
2: You're 16?
5: Yep.
2: What's up, buddy?
5: My girlfriend has recently started pushing me away because on Monday she went in the doctors and they did some tests on her and she has some brain thing going on with her where she has like an imbalance in chemicals in her brain.
2: Uh-huh.
5: And she thinks it's because she's been on cocaine for like 3 years now.
0: Oh, boy, how old is she?
5: She's 16 also. She's been doing it since the end of 7th grade.
0: Oh, my God.
5: Yeah. Mm. But I actually talked her out of, like, stopping. I talked her into, like, stopping it about 2 weeks ago.
2: Mm-hmm.
0: Well, so, she's not going to be able to just stop.
5: Well, she's going through a rehab clinic here locally.
0: Good.
5: And she's getting help through that. She's been off for 20 days now. So.
0: Well, let her be. If you want to participate, maybe go to some codependency meetings or something. But she needs to focus on her recovery because this is a life-threatening problem.
2: What do you mean she's pushing you away?
5: She's like, I don't know, she's refusing to like come near me. And she's like, she doesn't like talking.
2: What'd she say?
5: She ignores me. And she'll talk to me, but she won't talk about that because... And she's real closed up about it to, like, everybody.
0: About her program?
5: No, about, like, everything, like, her entire life, because there's been a whole bunch of crap that's happened to her.
0: All right, well.
5: Like, she was abused when she was a kid and everything else.
0: All right, well, that's fine. Let her deal with it in her own time, in her own way.
5: Well, I'm just afraid she's going to hurt herself because, like, me and...
0: Hey, Donovan, you're 16. She's got a whole team of professionals following her now. If she says something that really is of a concern, report it to the team. But just make sure she's following their direction. That's all you need to do. Just make sure she's doing what they tell her to do.
2: Hey, Donovan.
5: Yeah?
2: This may be the end of you two.
5: I'm thinking that too.
2: And you know what, Donovan? I know you want to get in. You feel like you want to fight for her,
0: fix her.
2: But she's got to fight for herself right now.
0: Well, really, what he wants to do is keep her sick. He doesn't really.
5: Yeah, at this point, I don't even care if
2: good.
5: The relationship lasts. I just want to make sure she's safe.
2: Yeah. Well, she's being taken care of. She's in good hands.
0: Just
2: and
0: make sure she's following directions.
2: You need to take care of Donovan. Needs to take care of Adam.
0: Donovan,
2: that goes for all of you.
0: Donovan needs to make sure he doesn't get another relationship like this. Take care of another.
2: That's what Donovan's got to do. And listen, ultimately, this girl is a project that is too big for you.
5: Yeah.
2: I mean, really. You know, I know I make all my horrible car analogies, but. This is as a 16-year-old boy, you would love to get yourself like a 1960s Jag with all the spoked wheels and knockoffs on the rims.
0: Jaguar.
2: Yeah, you want Austin Powers' car, mm-hmm. but the reality is that'd be about the cruelest joke anyone could ever play on you.
0: Yeah.
2: You don't have the money to fix it. You don't have the tools.
0: You wouldn't drive it in the driveway.
2: You just couldn't handle it. And it would be what you wanted, though. More than the Festiva. How high is Ford with their Fiestas and their Festivas? You're naming cars after taco salads. And stuff. Why don't you just break down and name one of your cars Taco Salad? It couldn't sound any cheaper. Stay away from the Mexican names with the cars. There's always trouble. Granada. Yeah, El Camino wasn't bad. All right, okay, so here's the thing. This is a handful for all you 16, 17-year-old guys who are listening, who are dating women who are abused and they're strung out and they're hooked on stuff and they're acting out and they're cutting on themselves. It sounds great, but you're in way over your head. Just find yourself some nice, boring chick who wasn't abused and let the abused ones get their help. Thank you. What'd you belch up there, Drew?
0: A little gorgonzola.
2: Nice.
0: Blair?
6: Hey.
0: Hey, Blair.
2: Hey, you're 16. What's up?
6: Okay, well, I've had this girlfriend for the past 5 months, and...
0: Girlfriend?
6: Yeah.
0: Okay.
6: Okay, I found out from friends that she had herpes, but she never told me, and...
0: She has herpes.
6: Yeah, that mm-hmm. she has herpes, and mm-hmm. I'm not sure if I can get it, because I finally brought it up to her, like, 3 months into the relationship, and she was like, oh, yeah, well, I was gonna tell you, but blah, blah, blah. So she said that she can only give it to me if she's having her outbreaks.
2: This is your girlfriend?
6: Yeah.
2: You're having sex with her?
6: Yeah.
0: So she's
6: no, like, I haven't ever touched her,
2: cooch?
6: You know what, because
2: mm-hmm.
6: I've been too scared.
0: Well, that's the only way she's going to give it to you is if you touch her vagina.
6: And I can't get it any other way?
0: No, not
2: well,
0: unless she has the rash somewhere
2: else. Is that the
0: else.
2: Kind of herpes she has?
6: What?
0: Where is the herpes? Where is it?
6: On her vagina.
0: Okay, well, you have to touch the sores to get it.
6: Because I
0: touch
6: like,
0: the region anyway.
6: Like, I've seen it before, and there's, like, no... Like, is there any way that I, like, cannot get it if she just is not on her outbreak?
0: Yeah, sometimes, but it's hard to tell when they're contagious. You're
2: well,
0: still at risk. And it's going to go to your mouth, right?
6: Yeah.
0: Well, that's where it'd be transmitted.
2: Maybe. Are you, order the strap on, are you a lesbian there, Blair?
6: I don't know. Like, I'm really confused.
0: Oh, this is not a romantic relationship.
6: Well, it is.
2: It is.
6: Like I really like her a lot. Like, I think I love her, but I mean, like, I really don't know. I'm only 16.
2: Yeah, that's a good answer. What happened to you? Anything weird?
6: Not that I know of.
2: Your dad didn't freak you out?
6: No.
2: You love him?
6: Mm-mm.
2: No?
6: No.
2: You don't love your dad?
6: Oh, I thought you said somebody else. Yeah, I love him. He's kind of a jerk, but whatever.
0: What did he do?
6: Nothing.
0: What
6: He's just
0: do?
6: Really strict.
0: Mm-hmm.
2: All right. Religious?
6: Hmm?
2: Is he religious?
6: Nobody wants me to be.
2: Oh, well, you'll show him.
6: Yeah.
2: All right. So you're only with women now? This one girl? You don't have any boys?
6: No, I actually dumped a boy for this girl.
2: Okay.
6: But...
2: You're in the 10th grade, huh?
6: 11th.
2: Okay.
0: And she might be exposing you to herpes without even telling you, huh?
2: Well.
0: Maybe she was preparing to tell you before you touched that area.
2: Wait, how did Blair find out?
0: She told, well, someone told her, she brought it up, and she said she was going to tell her.
6: Yeah, my close friends told me that she got it
4: because...
2: All right.
0: Well, here's the deal with herpes. You can't tell when you're contagious. If you have an outbreak, you're definitely contagious. If you don't have an outbreak, you can still be transmissible.
2: But it's less.
0: It's less.
2: Does she do stuff to you?
4: Yeah.
2: Does she give you oral sex?
4: Yeah.
2: Is that good?
4: Yeah.
2: Well, you're a tough nut to crack, Blair.
4: What do you mean?
2: You don't like it that much?
4: No, I do. I don't know. I'm just, like, I'm really prude, and I feel like I think I was, like, raped when I was little, and I just don't know about it or something. There's just something wrong.
0: Hmm. Maybe you're just getting into stuff too early. Maybe you're just not ready for it.
4: But I'm 16. How can all these other girls be, like, having sex when they're, like, 12, and I'm, like...
0: Yeah, though they were sexually abused.
2: That's when they're getting raped. Yeah,
0: yeah, that's the irony of all this. Maybe you're normal, and you're trying to act like people who have problems.
4: Yeah, because...
0: Why don't you take it easy? Just slow down a little bit. Why not, Blair? Why not?
2: What's
0: you
2: up
0: don't
2: with
0: like,
2: your chicks? Yeah. What's up with women?
0: I mean, guys have sex because they have to. Oh, they're driven.
2: Easy partner.
0: No, but
2: easy.
0: I mean, 7-year-old males are driven like a, you know.
2: Yeah, well, they walk around with, you know, boners all through their homeroom class. No. And
0: hey, you're laughing. That's all they think about. That's all they think about.
4: Yeah, it really is.
0: Yeah,
2: it is.
0: And that's it. And that's why they have sex. So for you to go, oh, I better do this because everybody else is doing it, what the hell? No. Come on.
2: It's so ironic. It's like teenage boys need sex in a sort of way.
0: Biblical.
2: I mean, they're compelled.
0: Yeah.
2: They're compelled. Wait a minute. They're compelled. Oh,
0: no reverb.
2: My reverb doesn't work. I used it once in 8 years. I thought it worked like 10 minutes ago. Oh, I got to plug into this jack. Right?
0: Right, wrong jack.
2: Oh, let me try that again. They're compelled. Damn reverb. Reverb. Okay, here's the thing. And whereas women are sort of, they could take it or leave it. Some like it more than others.
0: Yeah.
2: It's there for the taking. You know what it really reminds me of? It reminds me of my work.
0: You don't want to work. Everyone else is excited about it.
2: That's true, but yeah. that's not the example I was going to use. There's food everywhere.
0: Oh, yeah.
2: Everywhere.
0: Right.
2: Everywhere. Everywhere.
0: Yes, yes, I know. I've been on those sets.
2: Jimmy's office is filled with, like, raisinettes and fresh fruit and everything.
0: Everywhere.
2: Baskets everywhere. Daniel's office filled with food everywhere. Then the kitchen. Then you go into the kitchen. It's filled with food.
0: Then there's somebody down there cooking stuff, and then there's lunch.
2: Nonstop, just food everywhere.
0: Yeah.
2: And I'm not even hungry anymore, but I am not going to pass that bowl of miniature Mr. Good bars for a 15th time without dipping into it. I'm not going to do it. I'm not hungry.
0: Yeah.
2: I'm not compelled to eat. I'm not hungry. I'm just, it's all around me. What am I going to do? So it's like, I'll eat a few of these.
0: You're like a chick.
2: This is what chicks are with sex.
0: Yeah.
2: And what the dudes are is like what I was when I was swinging a hammer, which was, somebody dropped a raisin, and everyone would dive on it and wrestle. Yeah. It was great.
0: Good times.
2: All right. Let's take ourselves a little break. When we come back, we'll speak to Grace. 17 wants to know if a girl can get pregnant if she's on her period. We'll tell her and you after this. Hey, everybody. Loveline. I'm Adam. That's Dr. Drew. Phone number 1-800-LOVE-191. Yeah. Let me hit that reverb switch again. Hey, guys and gals out there, Radio Live!
0: Nice. Westwood One.
2: All right. Now, I think I got to plug my mic into that.
3: Yeah, that's
2: chat.
3: What you got to do. Go ahead, plug away.
2: All right. You ready, Drew?
0: Anderson, are you really, really wanting me to do this? Okay. Now
3: you'll see why I never plug it. Cause of the
0: yeah, buzz. I know. Well, guess what? Now, the buzz is over here on this one.
2: No, I hear the buzz.
3: Is on this one, too. It's bad.
2: Hey! I'm going to do the rest of the show in reverb, Drew.
0: No.
2: Grace, you're 17. You're on line 6.
0: Oh, you hung up on 5.
2: Oh, screw 5. Grace?
7: Yeah?
2: What's up?
7: Nothing. I was wondering if a girl can become pregnant while she's on her period.
2: Girls' vaginas like a sports car. Yeah. Mm-hmm.
7: Yeah?
0: Yeah, she can, Grace. It's possible.
7: Okay.
0: It's not likely, but it's possible.
2: It's possible.
7: what's the percentage of it happening?
2: 22%.
0: Did you have unprotected sexual intercourse?
7: Yeah, I did.
0: When?
2: Drew, you're getting in on my reverb.
0: I can hear that.
2: Stop it.
0: I don't like it. When?
7: About 3 days after I started my period.
2: 3 days.
0: No, I understand. Relative to this moment, when did that happen, the intercourse?
7: The 28th of December.
0: All right, so a while ago. Because why didn't you get the morning after pill?
7: I don't know. I didn't.
0: That would have been the smart thing to do.
7: Yeah.
0: And really, you should do that whenever in the cycle you have an unprotected...
2: Naivete!
0: You're amusing yourself.
2: Yes!
0: No, but you're probably... Nothing you can do at this point anyway, Grace. You're probably okay. And, get a pregnancy test in 2 weeks and just be sure, but you should be fine.
3: Hey, can I get some tape, put it on there, we do the entire lightning round and reverb?
2: Yeah.
3: Because I know you're way too lazy to hold it.
2: I don't think we need tape.
0: How
2: I think,
0: dare you, Anderson.
2: I think I can just wedge something, and let's see what it sounds like. Blah, blah, blah, blah, blah, blah, blah. Drop trowel.
3: Oh, we're all going to be in such a hell.
2: All right. Tonight we do a special reverb version of the lightning round.
0: Great.
2: We got to remember to do that, Drew.
0: Yeah. Oh, yeah. I'll be sure to remember. Good times.
2: Let's speak to Dan, who's 22. Dan?
8: Yeah.
2: What's up?
8: I'm 22, and I've never been able to maintain an erection with a woman. I can do it when I masturbate, and I'm seeing a therapist, but my question is it possible for it to be physical? I need medication.
0: Well, medication would help. Certainly things like Viagra are real good at helping people sustain an erection. Do you get real...
8: Even at this young an age, that's possible?
0: It's possible. Do you get real anxious and nervous when you're with a woman?
8: No, I don't, and that's why it's very frustrating.
0: Do you have any medical problems?
8: No, not that I know of.
0: You want medication?
8: No.
0: Have you been evaluated from a medical standpoint?
8: No, I haven't yet.
0: All right, that would be a reasonable thing to do. But the fact that you're able to maintain erection and masturbate normally suggests that it probably is a psychological problem, right? Cause
8: that's what I thought, but I wanted to ask you if it's always possible.
0: It's possible there's a medical component to this, and it's always important to get that evaluated.
2: Yeah.
8: What kind of a doctor? Do I just go to my regular doctor?
0: Generalist. No, any doctor can do this for you.
2: Yeah, okay. But it's probably not because everything's hooked up and it works.
0: It works when it's not confronted by a female, though, right?
8: Exactly.
2: How often are you beating off?
8: A lot.
0: Well, maybe that's the problem. Maybe
8: no, because I've tried, stopping to see if then it'll work, and it doesn't.
2: What do you have a girl?
8: Yeah, I have a girlfriend.
2: You do?
8: Mm-hmm.
0: And you cannot maintain an erection with her ever?
8: Not to the point of ejaculation, no.
0: So you are able to penetrate, and then you lose the erection after a while?
8: Exactly.
0: How long before you lose the erection?
8: Sometimes... pretty quick, sometimes not so quick, but quick enough for it to be frustrating.
0: How many minutes on average?
8: I would estimate about 6-7 minutes. I'm really not sure.
0: Okay. Right.
2: 2-3.
0: Yeah.
2: Drew has difficulty comprehending this because he's a man of supreme passion.
0: Supreme.
2: You understand? Okay, but now what about oral sex?
8: That doesn't work for me either.
2: no erection with the oral sex?
8: It may get erect for a very short time, but oral sex is probably even less.
2: No.
0: But you get worse. You're telling me you don't get anxious. You're not aware of any symptoms, any feelings that you're having.
8: I sometimes may experience a little bit of physical kind of like tensing anxiety, but not too much. I mean, I'm excited about, I'm excited about sex. I'm ready. It's not anything like I'm nervous about the experience at all.
2: Gay?
8: I'm sorry?
2: Are you gay?
8: No, I'm not gay.
2: All right. Maybe your penis is. you ever catch it sniffing other guys' asses?
8: No, I've never been even remotely attracted to
2: male. Okay, because one time I took my penis to the park.
0: Oh, well, that must have been a disaster.
2: Well, the other penises are like, get it some exercise, let it run off. some of that ball weight.
0: Dig out for some gophers. Tried to dig down those mole holes.
2: You know, this is when I was living in an apartment.
0: Yeah.
2: And I didn't like the idea of keeping my penis, even though it was a small penis, cooped up in the apartment the whole time. You know what I'm saying?
0: Well, it wasn't an indoor penis. What are you going to do?
2: It wasn't.
0: Small,
2: wasn't,
0: but was, not indoor penis.
2: It was not raised as an indoor penis.
0: I understand.
2: On the other hand, you know, now that I live up in the hills, I don't want to let it out, especially at night, because there's coyotes.
0: Well, you get all those cattails in there and stuff. He gets caught in it.
2: It's not so much about that and, you know, tracking semen onto the carpet and that kind of stuff, but it's more about, like, I've had some friends that had their penises eaten off by coyotes. You know, they didn't come... They come in at night. Mm. You know what I'm saying?
0: Yeah, that's bad time.
2: You got the problem up at your place, too,
0: We have bobcats.
2: Yeah, bobcats. Bobcat penis is no match, even uncircumcised, no match for a bobcat.
0: Yeah, but sometimes you can sort of decoy with the free puce. Just take that and run.
2: The foreskin heads that way, the penis goes that way, the bobcat's got to make a decision. Yeah. Well, anyway, I took my penis to the park.
0: Oh, yeah?
2: And like I said, I was trying to sort of tire it out so when I got home, I could get some rest. You know what I mean?
0: Yeah.
2: There's nothing worse than when the penis is up and you're trying to get some sleep. And
0: it wakes you up to go in the morning and stuff. You take it out. It's an outdoor penis. What are you going
2: to
0: do?
2: And I went and got a drink of water. Yeah.
0: Well, I was going to just finish up with Dan.
2: The penis found it sniffing this dude's ass.
0: Oh, well, that must have been very disturbing.
2: It's embarrassing. It's embarrassing.
0: No, I mean, more than embarrassing. What do you care?
2: It's embarrassing. That's all I can say. I know.
0: Yeah.
2: All right.
0: So, Dan,
2: I had to put the penis down some months later.
0: That's a depressing story.
2: Pretty painful.
0: Undoubtedly, you beat it for a while before.
2: Before Dan, I put it down. Yeah.
0: Dan, here's the deal. You're doing all the right stuff. You're seeing a therapist. Go have a thorough medical evaluation to make sure there's not some medical component, whether it's vascular, prostate, endocrinologic, something else that just has, you know, neurologic, something. But undoubtedly, it's emotional.
2: Yeah. Laura. Laura?
9: I'm here.
2: You're 19.
9: Oh. Yep.
2: What's up?
9: I've been smoking weed probably for pretty close to 2 years now.
2: Mm-hmm.
9: And I feel like, I don't know, recently I just haven't really been enjoying it that much. And
0: that's what always happens with pot. It starts to wear off, start getting a little anxious, a little paranoid from it, depressed. Start having difficulty completing tasks.
9: Like, I've noticed certain personality changes in me, like, mm-hmm. since I've started, since I started.
0: Mm-hmm.
9: And I was just wondering, like, you know, if I were to stop, would my personality change back, or is it, like...
0: What do you have, irritability and that sort of thing?
9: I find that I'm, like, really lazy now. I don't really have a sense of money management anymore.
0: There's absolutely no doubt that it blocks, though, the initiation of motor activity. You have lots of good intentions, but they never get actualized in any certain sense of getting up and doing something. That's what pot does. It blocks that mechanism neurologically. So, yeah, after about 6 months, things do tend to return to normal. But that first 6 months can be very treacherous, and you really do need to be monitored during that. I would suggest you get involved with MA. And marijuana addiction is not something you can just stop. You will go back. And it's tough to stop, too. So go get involved with MA. What is that noise?
2: I don't know.
0: He stopped it.
2: Yeah, I did hear some conversation.
0: Yeah, some like
2: all right.
0: But Laura, take this seriously. You're at a sort of a critical crossroads in your life, trying to get stuff together here. You're young. Don't let this destroy you right now.
9: Okay.
0: All
9: right. Thank
2: you. Good times. Let's take a break, Drew.
0: Yeah, I got to go pee. Ooh, early. Are you okay?
2: It's about time.
0: You must really been upset about that penis episode.
2: I had mixed feelings about putting it down.
0: 10:36. Wow.
2: Well, don't we normally, aren't we supposed to go at 37?
0: 38.
2: 38 is when we're supposed to go?
0: Yeah, it's never happened, by the way.
2: Oh.
0: Have we ever gone at 38, ever? We have?
2: Twice.
0: Yes, thank you.
2: Okay. No? I thought it was supposed to be 37. If we talk about it for another 51 seconds.
0: No, let's go.
2: All right, we'll be back. It's Dr. Drew, phone number 1-800-LOVE-191. Yeah. Oh, yeah. Oh, yeah. Drop it, shroud. Drew.
0: Yeah.
2: I'm this close to dropping trap. Yeah. Woo! Tell you what. Yeah. All right, we're ready to roll here, Drew?
0: Yeah, here we go. Ooh. Ooh. Five. Let's go, guys.
2: Doink and
0: we're trying to
2: doink.
0: Get five. There we go.
2: Hey, hello?
10: Hello?
2: What's your name?
10: Evan.
0: What's up, Evan?
2: I like shows that call the people caller. What's happening, caller? All right.
0: Oh, boy. There we go. Marlene. Caller.
2: Caller? Caller? Caller, this is host.
0: What's up, Marlene?
11: Hey.
2: Hey.
11: Hi. I'm Ryan from Glendale. Yeah, I was kind of wondering, like, where do you kind of draw that line where it's, like, not, like, just discipline anymore and it's kind of, like, child abuse?
0: Mm-hmm. It's a hard line to, it's not a hard and fast sort of.
2: Well, we'll decide who's doing what to you.
0: If they do it in a way where there's an intent to hurt, if they do it with an object, and if it's something that's done routinely, especially, that's abuse.
11: Okay. Yeah.
0: There's really no reason to hit a child. The reality is there's absolutely no situation in which there aren't much better and more effective ways to discipline kids.
11: Yeah, tell me about it. Yeah. But, like, seriously, I don't know what to do anymore because I'm, like, 15, you know? Mm-hmm. I, like, tower over my mother, and, you know, she kind of gave me a smack, and I'm all...
2: Really?
11: Yeah, All right. I don't really know. It's like...
2: Was she... she what? Mexican? What is she? Armenian? What is she?
11: Well,
2: she's got to have a race. She's got one of those smacking mom races.
11: Yeah, well, just for this... We're going to call it Mexican because all Hispanics are Mexican, so...
12: There's no cookies in my box.
2: Yeah. Where is she from?
11: We're Nicaraguan.
2: I used to work with some guys who were Nicaraguan. They would always have trouble with that last part. They go, hey, man, I'm Nicaraguan.
11: We're a great bunch, though.
2: Yeah, good bunch. The Nicaraguans, they don't like it when you confuse them with the Mexicans, and the Mexicans don't like it when you confuse them with the El Salvadorians. But us round eyes, us gringos, we don't know. We don't care. It's all the same.
11: Yeah, see, you know what? I'm going to start a movement, and we have to just make it either all Puerto Rican or all Mexican.
2: Yeah, well, here's... you know what, Marlene? I'm glad you brought that up. Here's the way I'm going to do it. East of the Mississippi, Puerto Rican. West of the Mississippi, Mexican. That's it. I'll get away with all these South Americans and the Central Americans and the Nicaraguans and the Sandinistas and all. Yeah, let's lose all that
11: stuff. Can we do the same for the Asians?
2: Yeah.
11: Confusing.
2: Chinamen. It's all Chinamen.
11: Yeah.
2: Okay.
0: What do we do about the Americans and Canadians?
2: They're fine, just white. They're cracker.
11: American whitey. I don't know.
2: No, that's just whitey. we don't need to make a distinction with them.
11: I personally don't ask around. Are you Canadian? So it's not an issue.
0: Yeah, you hate Canadians?
2: No, she doesn't ask around. She doesn't know.
0: I thought you said she hated Canadians.
2: No, not an issue. She said.
11: Don't care enough to ask. Either.
0: Oh, I see.
2: All right. So anyway, you're Nicaraguan, and your mom, even though she's little, she's feisty.
11: Yeah.
2: It is. They got chili pepper in their blood, those people.
0: I suggest you put a limit on. Tell her to just cut it, to make it very clear. Stop.
11: Because my dad, you know, he doesn't lay a finger on me. And then she gives my dad a guilt trip about, hey, it's your fault.
0: Yeah, of course.
2: Well,
11: in
2: the culture.
11: And
2: they
11: call me the sympathizer. Look at you. And she gives my dad a guilt trip, and then I'm,
0: Why is Marlene so likable?
2: I like her, yeah. And see, in the Latin culture, the male... The father's not a disciplinarian. He's a sex burner. And the mother actually does the discipline.
0: I see.
2: This is what I've learned.
0: I see.
2: Mm-hmm.
0: I see. So more of the Marlene's.
11: Nicaragua,
2: Yep. And Nicaragua. Your dad is your boyfriend, and your mom is your prison guard.
0: Jail keeper, yeah.
11: Yeah. Okay. That's good.
2: All right. So you doing okay there, Spicy?
11: I guess. I don't know.
0: Marlene, if your mom will not stop, call Department of Social Services.
11: Yeah, but I feel like a retard. Like, yeah, my mom, get this. She smacked me. And
0: That's not a retard. That's just fine. She smacked you. She won't stop.
2: What about getting your dad involved?
11: You know, my dad, coolest guy in the world, and kind of like, it's all like, his logic, it's all like, you know, your mom's insane, leave her alone.
2: Yeah.
0: Well, that not bad. Yeah, yeah.
11: So, like, leave her alone that week.
0: Not bad logic on his part. However, obviously, she won't leave you alone. So, there's a problem.
2: You know, the sound, why don't you predict. When your mom whacks you, does she go, hey!
11: I wish. It would be some comic relief.
2: Oh, really?
11: She kind of mouths off and talks about the revolution and how, I don't know how hard it is.
2: Yeah. Yeah.
0: Oh, boy.
2: I know.
0: Oh.
11: It's a wonderful situation here.
0: Yeah, that'll be another 200 years to get that out of the generation.
2: What's your dad do?
11: Job?
2: Yeah.
11: This is going to be shocking, earth-shaking. I know what my dad does. He's a photo technician.
2: All right.
11: Great guy.
2: Yeah, you got to get your dad. Well, that's good because you'll be good with men.
0: Notice how sort of appealing she is because she likes her dad.
2: Yeah,
0: you know what I mean, she got have a
2: that's
0: nice interaction.
2: She's not angry.
0: With her. Yeah,
2: she likes men.
0: Yeah,
2: she likes her dad. She likes men. But although I'm, you know, I mean, my dad's kind of a puss. Kind of. That's kind of yeah. He's like a little more than kind of a puss.
0: Want to just say colossal and put it in reverb?
2: Yeah. I'm too lazy to grab this
0: lean
2: thing.
0: Lean forward.
2: But I wonder about these dads. Is this sort of hangout? The moms are freaking on the kids.
0: Yeah, some girls would develop some very intense resentments against dad for not helping them. For not interfering.
2: What's up? I mean, and Drew, I don't know if you got this situation either on the home front, but... this crap goes on over to my house. I lay the law down.
0: Mm-hmm.
2: I get up or lean forward and start poking people with the stick that I use to get their attention. I'm going to actually get up off the sofa. But I use my tension stick to get... there's no way I would let my wife start beating the crap out of my kids. And I'm sort of sitting there and kids coming to me going, Mom's beating the crap out of me. Mm-hmm. And I'm going, well, you know how she is. Just stay out of it. I just go in there and start yelling at her.
0: Yeah.
2: Doug?
13: Hey, you guys. How you doing?
2: What's happening, Doug?
13: Hey, not too much. Hey, man, I wish you guys were around when I was a teenager.
2: Yeah.
0: Are you using a telephone or a microphone?
13: It's a regular telephone. I'm at my job right now.
2: Wow, you sound good.
0: Whoa.
2: You sound real good, buddy.
13: It's a telephone company.
2: Wow.
13: We got high-quality equipment around here.
2: No kidding.
0: Oh, my God. Let's move over there. Forget this Western One crap.
2: Are you calling from the telephone company?
13: Yeah.
2: Jeez, that's nice.
13: Thank you.
2: Sweet. We could talk all night, buddy.
13: I don't think they're going to pay me for that, though.
2: Oh, okay.
0: Marlene and Doug, we're styling.
2: What is your question?
13: Hey, I got a little test of your infinite wisdom there, Adam.
2: Mm-hmm.
13: Going to test your car knowledge here.
2: All righty.
13: Shelby Daytona Coupe.
2: Mm-hmm.
13: Something uniquely special about that car. You know what it is?
0: Didn't we just see one the other day?
13: No.
0: Isn't that what we were mucking around with over at the car show?
2: No, I didn't see a Daytona Coupe
0: over there.
2: What
0: was that? There were the three Shelbys there.
2: Oh, that was a 427.
13: Yeah, the old Daytona Coupe.
2: Well, what's unique about it in terms of...
13: historical.
2: Well, it came between the Cobras and the GT40s.
13: No, not that part. What did it do that made it such an American car?
0: Well, in terms of winning
2: it
0: things?
2: It was built.
13: Yeah, winning. There you go, winning. What did it do?
0: First to win a GT40.
2: It was the only American car, the first American car to win, like, the sports car championship.
13: Close. World manufacturing.
2: World manufacturing championship, yeah.
13: You're close, man.
2: Yes.
13: You're good.
2: Yeah, well, it caught on fire at 24 hours of Le Mans. And,
13: it was a wood car. It was all built off of wood. You know, with the aluminum body on there.
2: Yeah, it's a pretty hot car.
0: You caught on fire, Le Mans?
2: It caught on fire, yeah.
13: Uh-huh. Yeah, they were only six of those built. I was just wondering about you're pretty darn knowledgeable, so.
2: Oh, thanks there, Doug. Yes, I do know a fair amount of those Shelby Daytonas. It's a nice car. Hmm. You know, the thing that's crazy about those race cars, and I know everyone has these sort of fantasies, go back in time kind of stuff, but... yeah, they built like six of those cars. They've done this a lot of cars. And then they campaigned them in like, I don't know, 65 or 66 or something like that. Maybe 64, 65. And then they only ran them for 1 year. And it won the manufacturer's championship. And then they got rid of them. And then they had to sell them, you know. And you know, selling an old race car is like selling an old race horse, you know. Like, hey, it ain't much good a couple of years later. I mean, technology races on.
0: Right.
2: So they give them away. You know, they're like, I don't know. We'll take $4,500 right away. Now they're worth $4 million. And we're not talking about, you know, Napoleonic days.
0: Right.
2: We're just talking about, you know, later 60s.
0: Yeah, 40 years ago.
2: You could have got one of those cars in 1970 for 10 grand.
0: Ugh.
2: You know what I mean? Now it's $3
0: million.
2: It's crazy, right?
0: Yeah.
2: Melissa?
14: Yeah, hi.
2: You're 19?
14: Yes, I am.
2: What's up?
14: Well, is Dr. Drew there?
0: I'm here.
14: Okay. Well, how should I start? I kind of have this problem. I wouldn't consider myself promiscuous, but kind of. Anyway, so I'm 19. I like to go out, have a good time. I consider myself or think I am attractive, but I develop these attachments really quickly to different guys, and they're not calling me back. And it's...
2: You having sex with these guys?
14: Yeah. And more than that, I become obsessed.
2: Oh, I thought she was going to say anal.
14: I seem to think that I'm in love, and I know it's, you know, psychological, and sex is very emotional for women. I know that. But how can I, like, detach myself from the situation? I mean, I know I shouldn't.
0: Okay, hold on, Melissa. This is going to take more than a couple minutes, so we're going to take a little break here, all right?
14: All right.
0: And then we're going to get back to you. But this is an interesting topic, really.
2: Yeah. This will be a lesson given to all the young ladies of our program, even the ones from Nicaragua. Hey, everybody. Love line. I'm Adam. That's the good doctor, Dr. Drew. Phone number 1-800-LOVE-191. Next week, Stephen Baldwin's going to be in here, and we're going to ask him about choking Kathy Griffin on the mole.
15: He crapped in the bed.
2: I didn't see, I'm guessing that was Stephen Baldwin. I didn't see that celebrity mole. Did you see that celebrity mole?
0: It was Wednesday, right?
2: Yeah.
0: It's, you know, it's a whole series, right?
2: Yeah, we'll catch it next week. Yeah. No doubt about that. And Corey Feldman's going to come in here, who's on the show that I was watching tonight.
0: Which was?
2: Surreal House.
0: What is that?
2: It's WWWB.
0: Yeah.
2: They take all these, I think it's called Surreal House. Yeah. And they take all these actors who are sort of, you know, semi-infamous or had a past and not much of a future. And they got, like, him and they got Emmanuel Lewis and MC Hammer and Gabrielle Cateris from 90210. And, yeah.
0: She's got kids.
2: She got kids, but she got to leave them for a few days and go over to the Surreal House.
0: All right.
2: And they put them all together. And Vince Neil from Motley Crue. And put everyone together. And, have them go shopping and stuff. I don't know exactly what's going on with it yet. You know what, though? I figured out as I was watching it tonight, and I was enjoying it. If you take 7 or 8 people whose faces you sort of recognize,
0: you'll watch.
2: Oh, yeah, this guy was in that movie. Hey, that kid was Webster. Hey, that's Hammer Time guy. You take him, and you put him in a big, beautiful house, and you just kind of watch.
0: You'll watch, yeah. And what is that?
2: I don't know what that is. They're all, like, standing in the kitchen,
0: I think it's
2: and they're talking, and you're like, oh, hold on, I want to hear what Vince Neil has to say about the Yo Play.
0: It's very similar to why we watch celebrities that behave out of control, too. It's like we just like a freeway accident. We just stare.
2: It isn't even the celebrity part so much. I mean,
0: it's
2: really,
0: the familiarity.
2: If you took, like, 7 or 8 semi-attractive people and put them in under one roof and it was a beautiful house.
0: You'd watch?
2: Just kind of watch. Yeah. I don't know why, but the fact that you know these people from somewhere, and then it's kind of weird, too, because these people that are sort of punchlines to jokes now, like Emmanuel Lewis, you know, he's Webster, and he's, you know, they're sort of reading his credits off at the beginning. Guy's got 3 People's Choice Awards. You know what I mean? Like, I'm making fun of Webster now, but I don't, you know, what am I going to, like, Well, am I ever going to win a People's Choice Award? Mm-hmm. Like, three?
0: Yeah.
2: You know what I'm saying?
0: Right.
2: It's really, it's like some guy. This is why it's great to be an athlete. Because as an actor or entertainer, you can be MC Hammer.
0: Yeah.
2: You can sell 10 billion records and make $10 billion. And then 4 years later, we can make fun of you. But
0: what is that?
2: I know, but it's as if, but if you're an athlete and you're the quarterback, you win a couple Super Bowls.
0: That's it.
2: Yeah. All you do is slide that Super Bowl ring on and show up at the party.
0: You're like ISIS. It's a power.
2: Right.
0: Power Ranger.
2: Absolutely. Yeah. You can put on 700 pounds and start drinking Sterno, and people would still bow at your feet.
0: But that's sort of a warrior thing, you know?
2: Yeah. I know, but it is really just amazing that most of these people, like I said, MC Hammer becomes sort of the butt of everyone's joke. And this guy had a record that sold 15 million copies or something. Do you know what I mean?
0: Yeah.
2: It's got to be worth something, doesn't it?
0: Interesting.
2: Melissa?
16: Yeah. Hi.
0: All right. So you have a problem where you get sexually active really easily, right?
16: Right.
0: And then once you do, you're super attached.
16: That's right.
0: And then you start obsessing and stalking and all that good stuff.
16: Right.
0: Well.
16: Exactly.
0: Yeah.
2: How fast are you sleeping with these dudes?
16: Well, I wouldn't say dudes, but yeah, well,
0: gals?
16: I guess they are. But I don't know. Guys are dogs, as you know. Sorry, I don't mean to be disrespectful, but they will say anything to get that one thing, and then once
2: well,
16: they
2: but
16: do,
2: listen, screwball. How
16: all the promises just go.
2: Hold on a second. Here's what I like. Hey, Drew, ask me how fast I'm sleeping with these guys.
0: Yeah, how fast are you going to bed with these
2: guys? Well,
0: dudes?
2: As you know, guys are dogs, and they'll say anything to get that one thing. And then when they get that one thing, all right, is that really the answer to this question that I've asked? Melissa?
16: Yeah, I think I'm crazy. And then, like, I'll give you a clear-cut example, okay? I recently hooked up with this guy, we had sex, and then he said he would call me back. He never did, and then I left him, 12 messages on his answering machine. That's crazy,
2: you know? Yeah.
0: And why do you do these hookups if you know they're not going to go anywhere, and you need them to go somewhere?
16: I don't know. I don't know. I think it's because, I'm adopted, and...
0: Nope. How old were you when you were adopted?
16: Five.
0: Oh, what happened during those first 5 years?
16: In different foster homes.
0: Oh my God! Well, of course, attachments are going to be very difficult.
16: I really don't have anyone, and so I have that attachment issue.
0: Well, it's not the attachment issue; it's the abandonment issue.
16: Is that what it is?
0: And you have bad boundaries, and so you get sucked in real quickly, and you fuse with someone, and then you can't unattach.
16: Right.
0: It's everything is perceived as a reenactment of the original abandonment. And you make you set up all your relationships to reenact those traumas. So
16: it's like I choose the same.
0: I know you're doing it over and over. It's the trauma. You're just re-traumatizing yourself over and over again. And
16: I don't understand why I want to put myself through that.
0: Well, because the right side of your brain has been wired a certain way by those early experiences, and that's the way it is. You can try to choose to do something different, but the probability is with that kind of experience, that part of your brain that is wired that way is going to sort of push you into these relationships that are abandoning. So, really, you got to look into some treatment. You've got to. And you've got a whole, you have to have sort of a moratorium on relationships for a while.
16: Right. Yeah,
2: that's good. Don't look for guys to make you feel a certain way about yourself. There's issues here. Yeah. You got to get some therapy. And number two, and for all you listening, not all guys are dogs. About 30% of guys are dogs. You just happen to hook up with those guys. Those are the guys. A lot of you ladies, as a matter of fact, coincidentally, the ones who claim all guys are dogs are not interested in the non-dog guys.
0: That's right.
2: I mean, let's face it.
0: Mm-hmm.
2: Guys are horny. I'm not saying they're not. But just sort of picture the guys at your work, guys you know, guys you're friends with. the majority of them are sort of normal guys, good guys, mm-hmm. would be happy to meet somebody that they're attracted to and commit to a relationship, treat women right.
0: Mm-hmm.
2: Women, not so interested in that dude.
0: Yeah.
2: And until you get interested in that dude, there's going to be trouble.
0: But again, that's what attraction is all about, is trying to solve those early traumas.
2: Right.
0: And so she looks for the abandoning guy. Those are what attract her, and then she's in the abandoned. Surprise.
2: All right. Scott's 30. Scott?
17: Yes.
2: Yeah. What's up?
17: I'm trying to determine whether or not I have a sex addiction or just a sex drive that's way over the top.
2: All right.
17: Especially recently, I've been spending a lot of time on the internet. I just have a really active sex drive, and it's starting to interfere in a way with my daily life because it's starting to consume me. The fact that I don't get enough, or I just don't get it, period.
2: Yeah, are you you in a relationship?
17: I am. I have been for almost 10 years.
0: Ooh, 10 years. You married?
17: No.
0: 10 years but not married.
17: Correct.
2: She doesn't want to get married?
17: Same-sex relationship.
0: Gay.
2: Oh, gay.
17: Yes.
2: It doesn't want to get... No, he doesn't want to get married.
0: So are you in a monogamous relationship with him?
17: Yes.
0: Were you sexually abused growing up?
17: No.
2: Wow, so you're gay and you just... you're insatiable. And your partner does not want to engage in sex as much as you do?
17: Not nearly, no.
2: Not nearly. What is he good for?
17: Once every 2 months.
0: Ooh.
2: Dope.
0: Was he a sex addict at one time?
17: No.
0: You sure?
17: Positive.
2: Yeah, here's a...
0: Once every 2 months.
2: It strikes me... Hold on a second, Scott. You know what strikes me about the gays? Is we know from doing this show that many folks that are gay were sort of pushed along in that direction through mm-hmm. some circumstances in the past.
0: Mm-hmm.
2: Doesn't make them not gay now. Mm-hmm. I know people get offended by that. But just like... Just like you can be violent through being beaten around as a kid,
0: yeah.
2: or just as you can be smart from having parents that are school teachers or inclined to play music or something, musically inclined, whatever it is, you can get pushed along sexually in different directions mm-hmm. as well, depending mm-hmm. on these circumstances. And sometimes gay folks were pushed along in these directions.
0: Mm-hmm.
2: And so when you hook up, you might find a guy who's sort of hypersexual
0: mm-hmm.
2: and another guy who's closed down, and you may find this with lesbians. And it strikes me as potential trouble.
0: The trauma issues and its impact on sexuality, yeah.
2: Yeah. You could be at other opposite ends of the poles
0: right,
2: here.
0: Right.
2: So, Scott.
17: Yes.
2: Your boyfriend, does he have issues?
17: I know that he has self-esteem issues, not generated by me by any stretch of the imagination. But
2: yeah, but did he get monkeyed with when he was younger or something?
17: Not that I'm aware of, no.
2: So you're both just naturally gay.
17: You can say that.
2: Yeah. No domineering mom, huh?
17: Huh?
2: How's your mom? Domineering?
17: No.
2: All right. Well, this is biologically gay then,
0: born
2: Scott.
0: Gay. Born gay.
2: Born gay. Her life is to live gay. So that's why Scott sounds sort of normal, though he has an appetite. But if he's a 30-year-old guy who's with a partner who's... Once every 2 months, he's... got to blow that steam off via the internet.
0: Maybe really what you're craving is just a relationship, and this guy has not given you that.
17: No, we have a great emotional relationship, which is, I don't get laid.
0: What do you mean by a great emotional relationship? What does that mean?
17: We connect very well on an emotional and intellectual level. We have a great time when we're together. It's a very good relationship in many aspects.
0: What, you mean a peaceful relationship? How good can it be when somebody has some very intense needs that aren't even being attended to?
17: That's the only need that isn't, though.
2: Yeah, but
0: it's a pretty important one, though.
17: No, I understand that.
2: But isn't there some resentment on your part that this guy's sort of depriving you of this? I mean, you're in this 10-year relationship, and he's, six times a year kind of thing.
17: I don't know that I resent it, necessarily.
2: Why don't you?
17: Because I love him.
2: Yeah, but you can love someone and resent them for what they're doing.
0: You should. You should be very upset that you're being ignored.
2: I mean, doesn't it feel like you're being sort of shut out?
17: Sometimes, yes.
2: Yeah.
0: Yeah, that shouldn't feel good.
17: I mean, you know, but I do attribute it to the fact that I know he has for no reason at all.
0: But Scott, having
17: an image issues, and I know that's a big part of his problem.
0: I know, but Scott, having an intellectual answer to everything doesn't change your feelings. Denying your feelings with all these explanations up in your head, that doesn't change the feelings.
2: Mm-hmm.
0: I doubt you weren't sexually abused. You don't have the sort of recipe. There's that, we keep hearing that music and that voice going.
2: Yeah.
0: We haven't, you know, you don't have the sort of history that sets up sexual abuse so much. You're not an addict. And you have a relationship that is emotionally sounds empty. And you have these, your guy that has these real needs that are genuine and intimate, and they're being completely ignored, and you're trying to explain them away. Like, well, I understand. That's going to come out in some way. And here's how it's coming out.
2: And him saying, I'm not going to engage in this intimacy with you is a statement.
0: Oh, yeah.
2: It's not just isolated to physicality.
0: I mean, yeah.
2: Okay. So, Scott, instead.

0: I need to be the cornhole-er and the cornhole-y. Okay?
1: Yeah.
0: All right. Dan?
2: Hey, what's going on?
0: You're 37. What's happening, brother?
2: Just grooving. How you doing, Adam?
0: I'm doing good. What's up?
2: My wife and I right here. This is my third wife. We've been married now about a year and a half. Mm-hmm. And we play, we get the toys. You know, we're a pretty sexual couple. Mm-hmm. But lately, about the last 6-7 months, and she's been secreting a white fluid that looks like a man's cum.
1: Mm-hmm. From the vagina or from...
2: From the vagina.
1: That's just
2: a dildo or something.
1: That's just
2: and
1: a discharge.
2: A man will be just full of white cum. Mm-hmm.
1: That's just a discharge. Maybe she has a yeast infection.
0: Well, something left over from the pool boy.
2: Yeah. You know, at 37, you got to be able to keep those 20-year-olds still going.
0: Yeah.
1: How old is she?
2: She's 26.
0: Mm. 26. Yeah. Dan, what do? Something with cars?
2: Me?
0: Yeah.
2: No, I'm actually a tattoo artist.
0: Oh, man.
1: Bikes with motorcycles.
2: I love motorcycles.
1: There we go.
0: Yeah, I got wheels from you. All right. So, but you're an American motorcycle guy.
2: Always. I don't like those little Jap Ninja bikes.
0: Yeah. But, you know, I got one of these big Harley, one of these big dogs.
2: Uh-huh. The big dogs are nice out of Kansas.
0: Yeah, it's nice. It's, you know, it's like... 1700-1800 cc engine in it. It's a ridiculous motorcycle. It's obnoxious, but I don't know. I like those rice burners. The thing's too big. It's too heavy. The handlebars are way up in the air.
2: Yeah, be like the cruise when you get to our age, Adam. You know that you just like cruise through life now. We got all of our anxieties behind us now.
0: All right. So this is
2: beer. Would beers have? I mean, she drinks a couple of beers every night.
1: Dan, she has an infection. Get her to the gynecologist. Let him treat it. It's not a big deal.
0: Is that all that is?
1: Yeah.
0: It's discharge?
1: Yeah. It's coming out because of the contractions and the orgasm, but that's sitting
0: it's up
1: there
0: in
1: as
0: there?
1: The infection comes out.
0: Is that always that? Do women... Sometimes women have...
1: They can have a normal discharge. At different terms in the cycle, there can be a normal discharge. It can be pretty intense, too.
0: Different colors?
1: Yeah. Nice. Yeah, it's good times.
0: I need some felching.
1: Yeah.
0: Chris?
3: Yeah?
0: You're 19?
3: Yeah.
0: What's up?
3: Oh, not too much. Just waiting to talk to you guys.
0: All right.
1: Here we are.
3: Okay. Recently, I've been having some, like, kind of kidney and kind of, like, it feels kind of, like, back towards the kidneys. And then I'm just wondering whether it's muscles or, and then also up towards, like the liver, kind of up towards rib cage and everything like that.
1: In your back?
3: Yeah. And in the front.
1: And the front. Why don't you see a doctor?
3: Well, I don't know. I just taken like a lot of protein. Not that it has something to do with that.
1: No.
0: What?
1: Are you lifting weights?
3: Yeah.
1: Maybe just hurt your.
3: Like
1: maybe just hurt. Just hurt your back.
3: No, it's not that. I've hurt my lower back, but.
0: Well, it's cancer.
3: What?
0: Well, what do you think it is? And you said you hurt your lower back. That could be it.
3: No, because. I mean, like, the pain is, like, more upper.
1: Chris, there's about 800 things this could be. Somebody needs to examine you, start a workup. I'm not going to go through a list of 800 possible diagnoses without even any clue which direction to go because we have no objective data. Go see a doctor and get this evaluated. It's probably nothing.
0: Drew.
1: Yeah.
0: You know when you were younger and you'd be running or jogging, you get that stitch in your side?
1: Yeah.
0: How come you don't get that stitch in your side when you're older?
1: I've wondered myself that. I don't know.
0: I'm glad you've wondered that, because I was wondering that.
1: Yeah. You get it from walking. You'd walk too far. All of a sudden,
0: there was something weird about, what is it like, age 12 to 19. You start jogging a little bit, all of a sudden you get that stitch. Hey, what is that? That pinch right,
1: right
0: side.
1: Right side.
0: Or right side, whatever.
1: I still get it all the time.
0: You get it?
1: Yeah. Well, you take steroids, though.
0: Yeah, you're on the chews.
4: Did I take steroids? That's why? What are you talking about?
0: You're on the chews. You're eating hockey pucks.
4: Do I look like I'm on steroids? That's pretty cool.
0: No. Only your hair, really.
4: Dick.
0: Yeah, but you don't get that as an adult. You get everything else.
1: No, you're right.
0: Why not the stitch?
1: Yeah, it's weird, isn't it?
0: All right. Let's talk to... could that be, think how dehydrated you were all the time back then.
1: No, probably has something to do with the metabolic activity of the liver. There's probably a little... Building proteins and stuff.
0: But think...
1: It's all being torn down when you're our age.
0: But think you would never drink water.
1: No, on the contrary, I drink like a crazy water drinker when I was a

0: kid.
1: Yeah, but okay, but look at it this way. When you were a kid,
0: forget
1: I might
0: it.
1: Have That's to kick my dad in the nuts one more time, but when you were a kid, you would go to the beach. Let's say you're 13 years old or whatever. You'd go to the beach. You didn't have any, I mean, like, you wouldn't bring anything. You'd bring a towel, maybe bring a radio. You wouldn't have a cooler, would you? Oh, I'm going to kill my parents. Like, God, am I going to kill them.
0: Yeah.
1: What was in that cooler?
0: Liquids. Yeah. Good times. Anyway, back to Chris. I mean, Chris, it could be, you know, it could be a tumor or something, but it's probably musculoskeletal. It could be kidney stones. It could be gallbladder. I mean, it could be.
1: Who brought the cooler? Who brought the cooler when you went to the beach?
0: It's worse. We go to somebody's house at the beach.
1: And they bring a cooler out to the sand?
0: Yeah. Sorry.
1: Mata?
2: Hi.
1: Hey. You're 19. What's up?
2: Pretty traumatic experience tonight.
1: Yeah. What about me with no cooler? Beach.
2: Sorry about that.
0: Yeah. And what happened with you?
2: I was doing homework at my school. I go to college, and it was not that late at night, maybe 8 o'clock. It was in a, like, you know, well-lit building, normal. There were a fair amount of people around, and the guy just randomly, like, sat down at my table, and after a few minutes, he started talking to me, and when I looked up, he was masturbating under the table, and he stood up, and just it was really...
0: No one saw this?
2: There was a janitor, like, in the next room, and he said he didn't see him.
1: This was where she was
0: at
1: doing
0: school?
1: Her homework?
2: Yeah.
0: Library? Yeah.
2: No, it was just one of the class buildings.
1: Well, was this person a student?
2: No, I don't think so. He was older than, like, students usually are, and just kind of scruffy. I just didn't think anything of him when he sat down. I didn't even notice. And
1: how'd you know he was masturbating?
2: Because I could see his hand moving, and then I figured out what he was doing, so I just left my stuff and got up and started walking away, and then he stood up and kind of followed me, and so I screamed and I ran to a classroom where I knew there would be people.
0: And what happened?
2: He left.
1: When he stood up and followed you, what was he doing?
2: He was wearing, like, he, like, pulled his short leg up so that you could see it.
1: Yeah, yeah.
2: And just walking after me.
0: Okay.
1: With it out? With it pulled?
2: Yeah.
0: All right. I mean, there are people out there that do this. It's
2: like,
0: a criminal
2: behavior. My issue is just that I'm feeling, like, really...
0: Yeah, but you feel...
2: Embarrassed.
0: Well, you feel violated.
2: And, yeah, and really angry. And, you know, my boyfriend was there, and so he took me, and we filed a report, but I feel like I should do something more, and I'm feeling really upset about it.
1: Where was your boyfriend?
2: He was in the classroom. He had a class. I was just waiting for him.
1: Oh, I see, and you were just nearby?
2: Yeah.
0: What more would you like to do?
2: Like, I know that I would recognize this person if I saw them again. I mean, I remember him quite clearly, and I just want to go and, like, look through the mugshots, but I think that's kind of silly and, like, obsessive.
0: Yeah.
1: Well, why? I don't know. What's wrong with looking through a few mugshots?
0: Well, the guy's sick, and he's gonna get caught in any event. There's no doubt about it.
2: Yeah, well, I know that... I mean, I'm a big true crime fan, so I know that, like, this kind... Usually they don't turn into rapists because they're so cowardly, but... It's just
0: it's not that cowardly. They just do it. They get off on doing this.
2: On
0: and expose
2: making
0: themselves.
2: Me feel upset
1: yeah.
2: With
1: yeah.
2: Them.
1: It's not their bag. Yeah, listen, you shouldn't take any of this personally.
2: Well, I don't. It's just upsetting.
0: Yeah,
1: well,
0: that's normal.
1: I mean,
0: you get a little post-traumatic stress reaction from this kind of thing.
1: Yeah.
0: You feel out of control and powerless, and you won't sleep right for a couple of days.
1: He's a tormented loser, you know?
2: Yeah.
1: I mean, you should almost feel sorry for the guy.
0: If you see him again, you get the security right away. It's all.
1: Yeah. Yeah.
2: That was the hardest part, because when the janitor said he didn't see it, I just thought, maybe I'm insane, you know, because they all looked at me like, really?
0: No.
2: 10 feet away, and I was like...
1: No, and the guy took off, right?
2: Yeah.
0: No, this happens.
1: So, yeah.
2: Okay.
1: All right, but listen, he's just some old loser. You're young, you got a boyfriend.
0: But also realize, for about a week, you're going to feel funny. You're going to have a little panic and anxiety, and mood's going to be up and down, and that's normal.
1: Yeah.
2: Okay, because I'm feeling really upset, and like, I've been trying to sleep and...
0: All right, it's going to be hard to sleep for a couple of days. Yeah,
1: right. Well, you shouldn't be too upset.
0: Were you ever traumatized in the past?
2: No, not really. Not in that way.
0: Because if you've had previous trauma, sometimes you can get post-traumatic stress reactions that are real intense, that are sort of reawakening old traumas.
2: I don't think so. I've had a pretty boring, happy life.
0: All right. No, yeah. You're going to be all right. Just try to relax. And don't get over-involved in this. It's going to take a few days to settle down. And,
2: okay.
0: If it does, you know, mental health services at your school.
1: Hmm. Yeah. What? I always thought this was a victimless crime, this beating off in public.
0: Mm-hmm.
1: Lord knows I've had my brushes with it.
0: Doing it? Or with guys doing it at you?
1: I was on the...
0: receiving end?
1: Business end. Yeah.
0: Is that you're referring to the
1: penis
0: time
1: was attached
0: yes.
1: to me, yeah.
0: Oh, boy.
1: Mm-hmm.
0: That's what you mean by receiving.
1: Yeah. I've gotten some off on the road.
0: I know.
1: I wasn't exactly. I didn't want anyone to see, though.
0: I know. You weren't waiting until somebody drove up next to you and then.
1: Yeah, no. My thing was like, listen, I'm not going to be home for another 15, 20 minutes. What am I going to do? You know what I mean? I don't want anyone to see, but you know, I got business to attend to. You understand my dilemma, Drew, yes?
0: Oh, your wife must be so proud.
1: Yes.
0: Yeah.
1: The good doctor, Dr. Drew. Phone number 1-800-LOVE-191. Let's get back to the phones and speak to Melissa, who's 16. Melissa?
3: Hey.
1: Hey.
3: What's up?
1: What's up, girl?
3: Well, the couple that called in just a little bit ago, you said that, or they said that she had a discharge or something.
0: She had something on the toys that they inserted would have some excessive stuff on it.
3: Yeah, it kind of looked like a guy's cum.
0: Yeah.
3: Well, I gotten that before, or like I do it happens sometimes, mm-hmm. but like I know I don't have any infection or anything.
0: How do you know?
3: Well, because I've had one before.
0: You've had infections before?
3: Well, I've had a yeast infection.
0: Yeah, but there are other infections that can kind of come and go.
3: But it's been like that for, I mean, I've gotten it for a while. I mean,
0: right.
3: Ever since like whenever I started masturbating.
0: This discharge?
3: Well, yeah, it's been like that. I mean, people have noticed it before, like guys when they've gone down on me, they're like, wow, but I've never had any complaints or anything.
0: What do you mean you have a bunch of fluid that comes out when you orgasm?
3: Well, yeah, it's like, it's white, kind of creamy, like, yeah.
0: But a whole bunch of it comes out.
3: Well, enough. I mean, it's on like the my vibrator.
0: On the but it doesn't come flying out.
3: No.
0: Okay. Mm. All right, that's normal discharge. Like we said, it could be just something that the kind of normal discharge that goes throughout the cycle. But in her case, though, it was something that it came on abruptly all of a sudden that she never had it before. And that's why we said maybe it's an infection.
1: What do you do with the vibrator? Do you give the wipe under the underarm before you put it back in the Crown Royal sack?
3: Yeah. I'm pretty sanitary.
1: Uh-huh.
3: Yeah.
1: Now, the vibrator, you put it up in you?
3: Yeah.
1: Mm-hmm.
0: Mm, good times.
3: Interesting.
1: Well, you don't just sort of work the button there, huh?
3: Well, of course, but, you know, double action, whatever.
1: Mm-hmm. 16.
3: Yep. I've called them before.
1: You're moving right along,
0: what,
1: baby.
0: What did we talk about last time?
3: My jerk father.
1: Oh, yeah. That's payback time.
3: Yeah. And I have another question.
0: Yeah.
1: Or is that jerk father yours?
3: I'm sleeping.
1: All right.
3: Yeah, but I have another question.
0: Mm-hmm.
3: Mm-hmm. Okay, this about my dad, actually, kind of. Mm-hmm. He tends to be, you know, pretty abusive, and, I mean, it hasn't happened recently, but, like, the concept of, like, violent sex, you know, just is really arousing to me, and I just thought, like, why? Because, I mean, wouldn't it be the total opposite if my dad is basically, you know...
1: No.
3: No?
0: No.
1: No.
3: Well,
0: it's basically there's a lot of ways to think about this, but the trauma at the hands of your parents becomes reenacted in your sexual relationships routinely.
1: Was your dad physically abusive to you?
3: Yeah.
0: Yeah. That's how you end up in S&M, having a parent just kind of physically abuse you.
3: Oh, so I guess... It's normal, I guess.
0: You're right. It's a usual outcome.
1: Normal reaction.
0: It wires your brain, literally, into needing that kind of thing. No one really knows what is going on exactly. One of my suspicions is that it's so overwhelmingly arousing that it sort of sets in those needs for that level of arousal in order to be sexually aroused. Mm-hmm. I don't mean that the arousal of the beating is sexually arousing, but it sort of maybe burns out other areas of your brain that have to be sort of adjusted in order to tolerate the intensity of the experience.
1: Right. All right. Richard?
4: Hi.
1: You're 22?
4: Yep.
1: What's up?
4: Well, my girlfriend ain't putting out as much.
1: Mm-hmm. How little is she putting out?
4: Twice a month.
1: Twice a month?
4: Yeah. And we used to, when we first started dating, we used to have sex 3 times a week.
1: Yeah. And how long have you been together?
4: 1.5 years.
1: Mm-hmm. Have you spoken to her about this?
4: Yeah. And I found out that she was molested when she was younger.
5: Mm-hmm.
4: And that sex actually hurts her.
5: Oh, boy.
4: She feels no pleasure out of it.
1: Mm-hmm. Mm-hmm.
0: Well, you can understand why she'd back it down the last month.
1: Yeah. You got a tough row to hoe there, Richard. So what's your plan?
4: Well, I was hoping you could tell me what I could do to get more sex, or...
1: Well, roofies, chloroform. What else, Drew?
0: That's about it.
1: Hey,
0: fact that she's doing it twice a month is pretty good for somebody that's been abused.
1: Yeah.
0: And that it hurts.
1: Can you get some oral sex from her?
4: Well, she doesn't really like doing oral sex unless she gets some sex out of it. I mean, she feels good for, like, the first 10 minutes. Yeah. But then after that, like, she says her vagina starts getting tighter and tighter.
0: He's not talking about you doing it to her.
4: Pardon me?
1: I'm talking about her giving it to you.
4: Yeah. Well, she gives me oral sex, and then she wants sex after that.
1: All right. Well, that doesn't sound like someone is completely closed down. Yeah, can she give you oral sex in between the 2 week intervals that you have intercourse?
4: No. Either she goes all out or she doesn't do it at all.
1: All right. Boy.
0: Turn over all the cards.
1: Yeah, really all you can do is sort of...
0: kind of work on it.
1: Sort of slowly get her to trust you and...
0: Don't pound on her about this. Don't kind of be on her. She'll shut down even further if you really sort of are constantly badgering her about this.
1: Yeah. Yeah, it'll go from bad to worse if you push. Mm-hmm. I don't know. It's rich.
0: Try to get her to see your point of view, to realize that you have these needs and it's kind of uncomfortable, and maybe she can kind of be mutual in the relationship. And like we were telling that gay couple earlier, what was that guy's name?
1: Bruce. All gay guys are named Bruce, right?
0: Yeah, sure.
1: Yeah, I don't know. I don't know what the answer is. It's tough. If there's sexual abuse and person sort of numb from the waist down, I just don't know what you can do about it. Mm. Cynthia?
6: Hi.
1: You're 17. What's up?
6: Hi. I'm just wondering what your guys' opinion is on sex education versus abstinence education. I saw a thing on Donahue program tonight, and it made me really angry because they were all talking about how the abstinence education was so good. And I just wanted to call in and tell them that, getting information out to kids is just so important. And I just
0: right.
6: like your guys' what you guys thought of that.
0: You're in Washington, D.C., right?
6: Washington State.
0: In Washington, D.C., there's a group called Advocates for Youth, and they lobby on this issue very commonly, and you can call them if you want to get involved with it. Their concern is not that abstinence is an inappropriate message or that abstinence education is a bad idea.
6: Yeah.
0: Problem with abstinence education, the way it's funded, is you're not allowed to answer any questions pertinent to anything else about sexuality other than the only viable alternative for sex is sex in marriage.
6: You can't talk about contraception.
0: If a child comes up to you and goes, how do I get HIV? I'm contemplating having sex with an IV drug user. You can't answer it.
6: And it's supported by the government.
0: Right. It's a censorship program, and that's the problem with it. To put abstinence as the goal and to build it up as a primary message in the training is excellent, but to censor everything else is,
1: Yeah,
0: it's sacrificing people.
6: They're trying to, push, say that, this is the only right way to be in your life, and these are our morals. And
0: I understand that, but that's fine if they also allow you to ask questions and educate you about the alternatives and help you negotiate reality.
1: Here's the problem: it's not a realistic approach
6: exactly.
1: to this problem. Here's what it is. It's sort of like. We get into this with the junk food stuff, We have to outlaw McDonald's. We have to outlaw soda. There can be no soda on campus and this kind of thing. Kids aren't going to respond very well to outlawing stuff that they crave.
6: Right.
1: You know what I'm saying? Drew, over here, buddy.
0: I'm listening.
1: Drew's reading something, I'm talking now.
0: I can read and listen, see.
1: No, you can't. Over here.
0: Go ahead.
1: Eyes. Right here. Right here. So... outlawing stuff that kids sort of biologically crave is never going to be a great plan. But But what you should do, and I think you should do the same with, because there is this recent controversy about the diets and the kids are all obese and all this kind of stuff, is as you should say, look, this is a part of life. This is around. This is an everyday thing. But you know what? You can eat a burger, then you gotta run a few laps.
0: And here's what happens.
1: And what happens. Here's the negative things that can happen. Eating one burger going to kill you? No.
0: And if you happen to be hungry and sitting outside of McDonald's, we're going to suggest some behaviors that might help you resist making bad choices.
1: Yeah.
0: That's all.
1: Yeah. And here's the consequences, and then here's what you're going to need to do.
6: Yeah.
1: And, Drew, did you blow gas? Oh, my God. Oh, my God. Speaking of things we need to... Oh, my God.
0: Payback for last night.
1: No. Oh, my God. What about your Hippocratic Oath, Drew?
0: Just finish up with it. Hey, we're adults here. Adam, relax. Stop being so immature. Come on, let's finish up with Cynthia here.
1: Oh! Ow! No, it's sweet.
6: I just wanted to bring up that point to you guys and kind of throw it out there for other people.
1: Yeah, open that door, Drew. Oh, my God. Well, listen. The abstinent people are full of crap, as usual. They're just for people who didn't get laid, and they don't want other people getting laid. It's more of that religious stuff. That's fine. On the other hand, I don't need the school monopolizing the kids' time, putting the condom on the cucumber, either.
0: Mm-hmm.
1: It's a couple of basics they need to learn, and that's it. There doesn't need to be lesbian and gay groups. They don't have to do a whole bunch of sensitivity training. It's like, listen, put the condom on. Here's what birth control can do. Here's the morning after pill. Drew. Is there more? Is that more? Oh, my God. Couple of handful of that crap, and then get back to the basics.
0: Mm.
1: Like I said, you went to the Little Lord Fauntleroy School for albino hemophiliacs, but I went to a public school. They didn't teach you how to fill out a goddamn envelope.
0: Right.
1: Like, half the people I graduated high school with, they couldn't fill out a check. Like, just on a checking book, you know?
0: Yeah.
1: You didn't know how to apply for a credit card or go down to the, when you turned 18 and register for the draft. Or it's just serious, basic, fundamental how to put air in your car tires. There's not a female I know who knows how to put air in her car tires. You know what I mean? They go through their entire life. Like, sir, could you help me with this guy? We really no class for this? I know it sounds almost... juvenile or something, or this is not education. Yeah, it is for about 90% of the people on this planet. And you know how to fill out a checkbook and put air in their tires. I'd rather them focus on that and a little less on the lesbian groups, but this abstinence stuff is crap. It's never going to work. Not a bad plan. I mean, hey, I'm with you. Tell teenagers to stop screwing. That's great. Hey, tell them to stop drinking soda.
0: Yeah.
1: Tell them to stop eating McNuggets.
0: No pot, no beer.
1: No pot, no beer. Mm-hmm. All right, settled. What about juvenile crime?
0: No crime.
1: No crime.
0: No driving fast.
1: No speeding.
0: No accidents.
1: No speeding. All right, well, we're done. We're now living in a utopia.
0: Can't talk about anything else, though.
1: We'll be back.

0: He's rocking. Drop, drop. Let's check the time real fast. The time, 11:47. That's 12 minutes and 55 seconds away from the bewitching hour at the top of the hour. 12 minutes. Let's check the temps real fast around the south side. Bellflower checking in 55. Cerritos, 54. Pasadena, chilly, 49. Compton checking in 51 degrees. Arlington, 49. Southgate, Van Nuys, your info checking in 49 degrees.
1: I got a question. Six months ago, when I was with my girlfriend, it was like a little bit after we broke up.
0: Hold on a second there, caller. Bellflower checking in at 49 degrees. Cerritos 51, Pasadena coming in at 51. Compton 47, I'm late at 45. Southgate, Bellflower, Sherman Oaks, Chatsworth,
2: You're with your girlfriend.
1: We broke up, and, like, a little while after, she told me that she was pregnant.
0: What? Oh, got a bun in the oven? Well, you must have dropped dry at least once. Arlita, 55.
1: All right.
2: Okay.
1: I got really spooked, and I was like, she wasn't going to tell me because, like, we kind of got in an argument. I mean, we were friends after. And
2: what did she do?
0: Call her. Wait a minute, call her.
2: Did she have the baby?
1: No. We went to some place to check on it, and she wasn't pregnant. And it was
0: check time real fast. 11:49 and 25 seconds. 10 minutes and 35 seconds away from the top of the hour. Straight up. This is the fastest 11 and a half minutes of radio. Bellflower checking in 49. Cerritos coming in 53. Pasadena checking in 51. Compton at chilly 41. Arlita's coming in at some Southgate. Paul is one of the Van Nuys.
2: Was she lying to you? Is she not pregnant?
1: No, I mean, she took the test and, like, you know, one of those
2: home tests.
0: Written or oral. Cerritos 45.
2: And what?
1: They said that it was probably the stress that probably, you know, got rid of her. I got really spooked about I have safe sex and kind of birth control or anything for guys.
2: There will be one of these days, but not right now.
0: I'll tell you what I do.
2: Just the condom.
0: Drop and trowel. Pull out. Bellflower checking at 49. Cerritos coming in at 51. 405 Drew slow and lanes. Look out. Look out for brake lights. There's and a four level interchange. 101 stop and go. Zipper scooter collides with nuclear armament truck. Robert, you're 21 years old.
3: Yes, I have a question for Dr. Ruth. I started going out with a girl recently, 3 months. She told me that she has epilepsy. She says that she has like a mild case. She started having epilepsy the first attack at 13. I was just wondering, Dr. Drew, if you could tell me what the epilepsy is. I know you have attacks, but, I mean, what are the long-term effects?
2: Not necessarily any long-term effects. She's on medication that will control it probably her whole life. It's a seizure disorder. It's a small area of irritation in the brain that causes a rhythmic, it's sort of an...
0: I'm all right.
2: Because they diffuse electrical discharge throughout the brain, and then when your brain is discharging that way electrically, you become unconscious.
0: Let's check the time real fast. Well, I'll tell you one thing about this broad woman. She makes a hell of a martini. Bellflower, 49 degrees. That's 7 minutes and 45 seconds away from the top of the hour. Southgate coming in 49, Lita coming in 41, Captain 43, Pasadena checking at 55. The side back and forth, caller, that was 16,
2: dizzle for chisel,
0: Wicker.
2: Becky.
4: Yes?
2: Hey.
0: Hello?
4: Hey. How are you?
2: Becky. What's going on?
4: Hello?
0: Hello?
2: What's that?
4: My parents and I, we have like a really good relationship and everything.
0: A really good relationship. A little too much information.
4: But the problem is that, like, they tell me I'm a really good student and I've really, like, not done anything bad. But they tell me that they trust me, like, 110%, but they don't let me do anything, and it's getting really frustrating.
0: First of all, 100%. 110%. Little something about that could possibly. Let me tell you a little story about it. High school, carpet cleaning, football, North Hollywood, the Bears, one bird apartment, three buddies, no dental insurance, no credit card, no medical, but look at me now.
5: All right, kiddies. Well, that's the show, and that's the week.
2: Wow, you're talking strangely now.
5: What are you talking about? I want to thank Brian for doing a great job on the phones all week. I want to thank Tara, don't call me Tara, goddammit, for doing a wonderful job on the phones, the coffee, the water, and all that stuff. Junior producer Lauren for mainly just obsessing on Tori Amos and not being too involved with the show.
2: And screwing everything up in here all the time.
5: Still nice to have. And of course, if Liberace was bi instead of gay and work potentiometers instead of the ivories.
2: Keyboard, yes.
5: Yeah. It would be Engineer Anderson. That's who he would be. So I want to thank Engineer Anderson. And, of course, producer Ann. Until next time, it's Adam Carolla for Dr. Drew saying mahalo.
0: Robert, you're 21 years old.
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5: Yep. It is Loveline. I am Adam. 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Sum 41 will be in here tomorrow night. That's the band whose riff I like so much.
2: Which one's that?
5: I think Anderson has it somewhere.
2: Yeah, he doesn't know where.
5: Nice. But it'll pop up sometime in the middle of one of my rants before the night is through. We'll hear the Dr. Drew boogie tonight.
2: Oh.
5: Because we did promise that to a caller a couple nights ago and then forgot all about it.
2: How'd you remember that?
5: I don't know.
2: Okay.
5: I got home that night and I thought, geez, we're supposed to play that. And then a little bit later the next day, it bothered me.
2: That was the Pennywise night. I think we were just glad to have gotten through that.
5: Right. We were happy to make it out in one piece. But still, I don't like when someone calls in, wants something, and then we don't do it.
7: Yeah, okay.
5: Unless it's entertainment.
7: Well,
5: in that case, game off. All right, so you ready to go here, Drew?
7: Yeah, let's go.
5: Matt?
8: Yeah.
5: You're 15?
8: Yep.
5: What's up?
8: I was just wondering how you guys felt about premarital sex.
5: It's fine.
7: In what way? What do you mean?
8: Well, do you guys have sex before you're married or just go all out?
7: Pretty much everyone does.
5: The guy should. The girl shouldn't.
7: Pretty much everyone does. It's relatively unusual that somebody makes it all the way until marriage.
5: We would rather... Listen, we don't really treat married or unmarried. We just treat whether you're in a relationship.
7: And how old you are.
5: Things are stable.
7: Yeah, how stable you are.
5: Whether you're not acting out.
7: You're casting a play or not. You know, some people, their relationships are just a sort of a play that they've casted to reenact old traumas. But if you're 18, you're in a stable relationship, most countries in the world, at least Western European countries, Western countries, would consider it a normal part of an 18-year-old relationship to grow into a physical relationship.
5: And it could be younger. But also, we'd rather you do that than get married at 17 and a half.
7: In order to have sex.
5: Right.
7: Yeah. And what another thing is clear is that people, their brain development is such that not able to handle the experiences associated with and the decisions associated with having sex before the age of 16.
5: Matt?
8: Yep.
5: You a virgin?
8: Yes.
5: You religious?
8: Yeah, that's what I was kind of asking. I'm pretty religious. I mean, I've had sexual experiences and things, but

0: You ought to be ashamed of yourself.
1: What?
2: Those were technicalities.
1: What have you had?
3: Well, I got a hand job. And
1: it's nice. What was the guy's name? No.
3: It was a girl, actually.
1: I see. True. Never got a hand job in my life.
2: In your life?
1: In my life.
2: Good times.
1: Yeah, good times. Not for my penis. It's BJ or nothing. Yeah, that's my motto
2: now. That's usually what you tell women when you meet them?
1: That's right. First date. Hey, Matt.
3: Yeah?
1: You have a girl now?
3: No, I don't. I don't really see it that you need a girl. I mean, you go out and pick somebody up that's hot and, you know, you go for it, whatever.
2: Oh, Matt.
0: You're no good.
2: Matt. Now, what's up with you, Matt? I mean, what?
1: I thought you were religious.
2: Yeah, I thought you were religious.
3: Well, I am, but I mean, I'm not like, oh, praise the Lord, thank you.
2: Why don't you stay focused on, A, not hurting other people, and B, doing what's healthy? And it doesn't sound like you're going down either of those paths right now, so.
1: Ricky?
4: Yeah.
1: You're 17?
4: Yeah, I was wondering if bong water showed up on a drug test.
2: If you drank it?
4: Yeah, I drank it.
2: Yes, it would.
1: And also, if you spill it on the actual drug test, I think it might
2: into
1: come
2: the urine.
1: Out positive.
2: Yeah, it goes into the urine, sure.
1: Yeah.
2: But, you know, you can eat pot, you can drink pot. I mean, it's many ways you can get into your system, and
1: yeah,
2: then it comes out again.
1: Bong water doesn't have a ton of weed in it, does it?
2: I don't know.
4: I didn't get high off it.
1: Why'd you drink it then?
4: Well, I was just trying to.
2: Trying to get high.
4: I had nothing else.
1: Why don't you just whack yourself over the head with the bong and get a little buzz?
4: Well, I tried that afterwards.
2: How do you figure if you're getting high, it's not going to show up in your urine?
1: He didn't get high.
2: Yeah, but he was trying to. What was the logic he went through?
4: I just walk around trying to. I don't...
2: Do you understand my question, Ricky?
4: No.
1: All right, forget the quote. Can't you scrape resins like a good 17-year-old?
2: No, he doesn't want the drug to show up in a urine test.
1: Yeah, I know that's what his question is, but I'm saying to him he wants to get high. He's drinking bong water like a retard.
2: Yeah, because it had the magical high ingredient with nothing that would show up in the urine.
1: Okay.
2: If you're taking something that makes you high, it's going to show up in your urine. All right?
4: That's right, but I didn't get high.
1: Okay, so it won't show up. So what are you testing for?
4: For a job.
1: I see.
2: Shocked.
1: Interesting.
2: Write that down.
1: Job.
2: All right.
1: What kind of job?
4: Grocery store.
1: They really do that at grocery stores these days, huh? All right.
4: Yeah.
1: And you have a problem with pot?
4: No.
1: You have a problem getting it, though.
4: That's true.
2: Well, you seem to have a problem with it, right?
4: Yeah.
2: You have such difficulty giving it up that you can't pass a planned drug test.
1: Well, it's not like he mainlined the bong water, Drew. He just drank it.
2: All right, Ricky, that's desperation.
1: You've learned a valuable lesson, okay?
4: All right.
1: How old was the bong water?
4: Oh, I don't know, a couple weeks.
1: Yeah, God knows what was floating around in there.
4: Yeah.
1: Okay. So here's the deal. No more drinking bong water, right?
4: All right.
1: All right. And what about resin? Seriously. Don't you guys scrape for those anymore?
4: No.
1: Yeah.
4: That sounds like too much work.
2: Oh.
1: Yeah.
2: It's too high.
1: Yeah, why scrape for resins when you can drink right out of the bong? Tina?
5: Yeah.
1: You're 26?
5: Yep.
1: What's up?
5: I need some advice on what I should do with my boyfriend.
1: All right.
5: First of all, I met him when he was in rehab. He was not working. We started going out. We've been out together for about 2 years.
2: Now that means...
5: It's almost going on 3 years.
2: Wait a minute. That means you were in rehab too.
5: No, I wasn't. I used to work at a bar and where he was staying at, they used to let him out on weekend passes. And of course they came to the bar and that's how I met him.
2: Wait a minute. Addiction rehab?
5: Yeah, he got out of jail early and attended this rehab.
2: Didn't
5: kind of shortened his sentence by going to rehab.
2: Yeah, didn't you think perhaps there was something wrong with him when he was
1: going into the bar,
2: on
1: a weekend pass?
5: Well, I didn't know that he was in rehab. I knew he lived in this house. A bunch of guys lived in this house. And
1: yeah.
5: And I didn't know there was a rehab until I asked him. I said, what do you guys do here? Because it was run like a business.
1: I see.
2: And then didn't you say, hey, you're drinking?
5: Yeah, I knew about that.
1: All right. So you've been with this guy for 2 years?
2: Tina's dad has to have been an alcoholic.
1: Was your dad an alcoholic?
5: My dad?
1: Yeah.
5: Yes, my whole family. My father's side of the family.
2: Has to be. So what you're looking for is an addict who just... It's so funny. When codependents go out and look for that person, they want them in their contained addiction phase. You know, and if Tina were to take now her boyfriend to treatment, be like, just get him back the way he was when he was lurking around outside the rehab drinking. Mm-hmm. That's the kind of alcoholic I want.
5: But one thing is he's very hard-headed. The current problem we have now is he He's on probation, and part of his probation is that he has to have a full-time job.
2: What's he on probation for?
5: Drug possession.
1: Hey, Tina. Huh? Are you missing a leg or some teeth or grotesquely overweight? What's up with you? You can't just find a regular guy with a regular job who loves you? Is there something physically wrong with you?
5: I don't think so.
2: What? No, she has to have an alcoholic, a raging alcoholic like Dad.
1: How about you go to Al-Anon and drop this guy?
5: Mm-hmm.
2: Yeah, don't even...
5: there's one more thing. We had a baby.
1: No! I was going to say, if you tell me you guys had a kid, I was going to fly out to Arizona and hit you with a guitar on the head.
2: Kabong.
1: El Kabong. What's that?
5: That's our... Well, the baby's not the problem. It's just...
2: Oh, of course not. That's an incidental issue. Yeah.
5: Well,
2: no problem there.
1: Listen, that kid...
2: It's a boy or girl.
1: You should put him in a wicker basket and send him down the Nile like Moses. He'd have a better chance. Screwballs. All right, so now you got someone else to screw up. How about you don't screw the kid up anymore, you get out of this relationship?
2: Here's what you do. Go to Al-Anon. We're not going to tell you what to do, except go to Al-Anon, and you figure it out with a sponsor there, okay? Mm-hmm. That's what you do.
1: Hey.
2: That's what you do.
1: Tina,
5: mm-hmm.
1: It's not your decision anymore. It's for your kid. Do you understand?
2: Mm-hmm. Yeah, but
1: you don't have a choice. Go to Al-Anon.
2: Yeah, exactly. It may be as
1: Thank you.
2: If you get better in Al-Anon, if you start getting into codependency recovery, he will freak out, and it may actually force him to actually do something, to actually change, and that would be the best thing for your child. Mm-hmm. Not just leaving him so you can go find another alcoholic to have as a boyfriend, which is what you'll do if you don't go to Al-Anon.
5: Mm-hmm.
1: All right. Al-Anon. Right, Tina?
2: 12 steps. There you go.
1: That's it. Enjoy. That's the advice.
2: Enjoy.
1: We'll see you there.
5: All right.
1: Hey, Tina. I'm sorry you got crapped on growing up, but that doesn't give you the opportunity or the right to crap on another life, which is your young kid who then becomes society's problem.
2: You got to do the work.
1: You're 26. You got your wits about you. Now start doing your goddamn work, all right? Idiots.
2: That's funny.
1: Ah, screw all you. Roya?
6: Hi.
1: You're 15.
6: Yeah.
1: What's up?
6: My friend, she's anorexic, and her stepmom knows about it, but her stepmom won't do anything about it.
2: Where's her real mom?
6: I'm not sure. I think she, left when she was a kid or something, and her dad died.
2: Oh, so she only has the stepmom?
6: Yeah.
2: Ugh.
6: And her stepmom is just it's your life, you know. You will learn your lessons yourself or something.
2: Oh, boy.
1: Is this your best friend?
6: Oh, it's a really close friend of mine.
1: And, what is she? Is she throwing up every day?
6: Well, she just is always on diet pills, and she never eats.
1: Why don't you talk to a school counselor about it?
6: Well, I would, but I'm out of school.
2: Oh. Why are you out of school?
1: Well, the summer, right?
2: Oh.
1: You out for the summer?
6: Mm-hmm.
1: Or do you get to go back next semester?
6: Next semester?
1: Yeah.
6: School doesn't start until August or September.
1: Right. You didn't thrown out or anything, right?
6: No.
1: You graduated the ninth grade?
6: Yes.
1: Okay. Going on to the 10th?
6: Yep.
1: Good times?
6: Mm-hmm.
1: Okay, now who can she talk to? I'm asking you, Drew.
2: Mom's going to have to be involved in this.
1: Really?
2: Yeah.
1: Why?
2: I can pull it off otherwise, unless you want to go to some OA and Overeaters Anonymous type community meeting. But have you tried talking to the mom?
6: Yeah, I've confronted the mom about it, and her mom is just oh, it's not my kid. I don't really have to worry about it or something like that.
2: What?
1: How about you convince her to go to a OA meeting?
6: All right.
2: This suddenly sounds bogus to me.
1: Really? All right.
2: It's not my kid? What does that mean?
6: Well, she's just it's not her birth child.
2: She explicitly said that? This is not... Yeah, okay.
6: Well, she's an alcoholic.
1: Okay.
2: Well, how about get her to Al-Anon then? Al-Ateen. That's some place she can go, get some support, and maybe get on the road.
6: Okay.
2: Al-Ateen, you can go with her, because you've got some codependency issues yourself. So.
6: Okay.
1: All right.
2: All right.
1: Good time.
6: Thanks for taking my call.
1: Right. Thank you for calling.
6: Okay.
1: All right.
6: Bye.
1: Take care of yourself.
6: Okay.
1: All right. Everyone, go to Al-Anon, Al-Ateen.
2: I think it starts with Al. Alpha Beta. What? Albertsons.
1: Go to Al Capone's Vault.
2: Al Capone, Alcatraz.
1: Nicole?
7: Hi.
1: You're 14?
7: Yeah.
1: What's up, sister?
7: I have a crush on, my really good friend.
1: Uh-huh.
7: And I want to get with him so bad. I just want to be his girlfriend, but I don't know how. get with him.
1: Can you turn down whatever's going on in the background, please?
7: Yeah.
1: Idiot.
7: Okay, sorry.
1: Okay. She wasn't supposed to hear the idiot.
2: Molly Crew.
7: Sorry.
1: Okay,
2: Nicole,
1: so
2: he probably isn't into
1: Drew.
2: Kind of relationship.
1: Don't burst your bubble. Maybe he is.
7: Well, he's a girlfriend right now.
2: Yeah.
1: Well, and it's not you, right?
7: Right.
2: Therefore, he's not into that kind of relationship.
1: Well, not with her. How long have you been friends with him?
7: Like 3 months since I moved out of California.
1: And what got you two together?
7: We ran into each other in the hallway.
2: And you were really attracted to him?
7: Well, I just thought he was really cute, and then we just
2: as opposed to being really attracted, okay?
1: Right, you just thought he was really cute.
2: Okay, and thought, ooh, and then when he wouldn't respond, well, I'll be his friend anyway.
1: Well, yeah, what did he do? What happened?
7: Like, when we met, we just started hanging out as friends. Like, I didn't tell, he doesn't know that I like him.
2: Yeah, that's the point.
1: Did he have a girlfriend at the time?
7: Yeah.
1: He did.
7: He's had a girlfriend the whole time I've known him.
1: He's always had one.
7: Yeah.
2: You never know. Sometimes it could be a bullpen thing.
1: What does she think about hanging out, you know, the girlfriend, think about him hanging out with you?
7: She didn't really think much of it. She thinks it's pretty cool.
2: Ooh. We wouldn't consider that a good sign, would
7: but
2: we?
7: But, like, she doesn't. We talk. We're like,
2: most women have kind of a spidey sense when there's a potential competitor around.
1: Yeah. It tingles.
2: Yeah.
1: Nicole?
7: Yeah?
1: This friend... the girlfriend is your age, too?
7: Yeah.
1: Goes to the same school?
7: No.
1: No?
7: A different school.
1: Interesting. Mm-hmm. Out of the picture. How often do those two see each other?
7: Like twice a week.
1: Does she live in town?
7: Yeah.
1: Mm-hmm. And she's got no problem with you?
7: No.
1: That could be good and it could be bad. I mean, she should perceive you as a little bit of a threat.
2: Right.
1: Maybe he's convinced her otherwise, or maybe Nicole's not threatening looking or doesn't have that vibe to her.
2: Yeah, and she doesn't see him responding to her.
1: How about you float this one? We haven't done this one in a while.
7: Okay.
1: What if you say to him, look, I'm glad to be your friend, and I'd like to continue being your friend, but, you know,
2: you
1: I also have an interest in you, and I understand you're in a relationship, but I'm just giving you some notice, and if, you know, I don't want to break you two up, but if things go south, maybe we'll go out, see a movie.
7: Well, yeah, my friend was talking to him, and he said that he thinks I'm hot, but, you know, I don't know.
1: Mm-hmm.
7: Like, well, I don't want to break them up.
2: No, you just go ahead and put him on notice. Put him on notice, that's all. Put him on. That's it.
1: Yeah, all right.
2: And if he's interested, he'll respond. If he's not, he ain't.
7: Okay,
1: but listen, don't get into that thing where he gives you some finger banging in the back of a parked car and then goes back to her.
2: Yeah.
7: All right.
2: You got to finish that one up first.
1: You don't put out. Yeah.
7: I love you.
1: I'm loving you, baby.
7: All right.
2: Is the Adam Carolla on your shoes?
7: Yeah.
2: Oh,
1: nice.
7: No, I got a picture off the internet and I like put it on my wall.
1: Sweet.
2: Oh my God. Doesn't scare your friends?
7: No.
1: 14, man. Just a couple years older. I'd be all over that. There, a little Sum 41 for you, Nicole.
7: Thanks.
1: Yeah.
7: I love.
1: Yeah, she loves him.
2: Is this that riff you like?
1: Is
2: this it?
1: Yeah, this is the riff. What do you think?
2: I imagine they have other riffs. I'm just asking if this is the one you like.
1: One riff wonder. Hey, I see this video on MTV. It's a good video. You don't see it, Anderson? You don't like it. Anderson's a snob over there. We'll make sure and tell the band you put that puss on when I said that.
2: Charlotte.
8: Hi.
1: What's up?
8: The other day, I left my swimsuit at my boyfriend's house.
2: Your swimsuit?
8: Yeah, because he has a hot tub, and I was sick of just bringing it over, and I have a couple of them, so I left one there.
1: Mm-hmm.
8: And I went to his house yesterday to, like, surprise visit him, and I walked in his room, and he was wearing it, and he was masturbating.
2: Oh, boy.
1: Sweet.
8: Oof. He had it out, like, through the leg. It was erect, and he was, like, masturbating, and it was so weird.
1: That's love.
8: And I don't know what to say to him. And then today, when I went over there, he didn't have a shirt on, and I could see the elastic mark that he had been wearing it again.
2: Did he know that you...
1: You saw tan lines on him?
8: No.
2: Did he know that you saw him?
8: I saw him the first time.
2: The first time, does he know that you saw him?
8: Yeah, he...
2: How did he react?
8: Huh? He just... It was kind of like, oh my God. He didn't really say anything.
2: And then what, you went out to the movies afterwards? Or how'd that go down?
8: I left the room for him to put his clothes back on, and we just, like, hung out for the rest of the day.
2: Didn't you have weird feelings the rest of the day?
8: Yeah, when I went and saw him today, it was kind of awkward. I mean, I want to say something, like, ask him not to do that and stretch it out, but... But it's, like, really weird to be around him. Like, it's weird, like, when he tries to, like, kiss me and be close.
1: Yeah.
8: It's kind of awkward because I keep you know, thinking, oh my God, he wore my bathing suit.
1: He's probably got one of your tampons up him, too. Hang on a second. I don't know what's wrong with these morons with the getting popped masturbating.
2: Under any circumstances.
1: Here's the deal. I whack off, I lock the door. I whack off in a girlfriend's bikini, I put a player piano in front of the door.
2: And paint the windows.
1: Paint the windows. Yeah. Put up some plywood.
2: Yeah.
1: Basically, I treat that room as if a hurricane was blowing into town.
2: Right, right. There's got to be some voyeuristic need in all that. Don't you think? Because those guys get caught.
1: Some danger.
2: Danger, they want to be seen.
1: See if we can get one with the door open. Yeah. But do they really want to be caught? I mean, not...
2: I think they want to be seen.
1: Well, that's being caught.
2: You know what I mean? I don't think they do the logic quite that far. It's an impulse, you know what I mean?
1: Right, but do you think it's a subconscious
2: yes,
1: thing?
2: Yeah, I do. It's an attitude. Because anybody who really didn't want to get caught would be barricading the house.
1: So, was the door just open, or did you walk in and open the door?
8: It was locked, but it's one of the old locks where you just push the button in, and you, like, turn it twice to the left and once to the right, and it'll pop. You know, it was kind of one of those, and he was like, hold on, and I was like, what do I have to wait for? And I walked in, and there he was. And it was really strange.
1: Ball buster.
8: Yeah.
2: I mean, he didn't stop and dive into a...
1: He was probably scrambling a little, wasn't he?
8: Yeah.
1: He wasn't mid-stroke. Oh, that's going to leave scars.
8: Yeah.
2: Being her and Charlotte.
1: You're not wearing you don't wear a thong back, do you?
8: No, I didn't leave that one there.
1: Good.
2: It's Milwaukee.
1: Sweet, sweet. Oh, man. And then you just sort of carried on. He didn't try to explain it?
8: He didn't explain it. I just told him, I was like, guys do weird things sometimes. It's like, it's all right.
2: Yeah.
8: I was only mad because he stretched it out, but it's still kind of awkward, and I keep thinking about it.
2: How's he otherwise?
8: Other than he's really nice.
1: Do you have sex with him?
8: Yeah.
2: How's that go?
8: It's great.
2: Hmm.
1: He puts on your cheerleading outfit and then he goes at it?
8: No, but I was teasing him today. I was doing laundry and I grabbed my other swimsuit. And I was like, come on, I'll play lifeguard.
2: Oh, well, he must love that.
1: So you
8: kind of looked like he was in pain.
1: Was it the next day or later on in the week you saw him with the elastic?
8: That was today I saw him with that. I caught him yesterday.
2: Oh my God.
8: I saw the marks today. And okay. I asked him about it, and he was like, oh, no, I was just sitting on some wicker chair.
1: Yeah, good comeback.
8: No, it's like, wait, I know how the elastic looks and the stitch lines and everything.
1: Okay.
8: My swimsuit.
2: He wouldn't let go. He wouldn't let...
1: All right, but you don't sound thoroughly freaked out by it.
8: Oh, but it's still weird, though.
1: Yeah, it's a little weird. I'll tell you, when I was seven... Well, let me make sure of this. How old is this guy?
8: He's 17.
1: Yeah. When I was 17...
2: No, don't tell me.
1: I could have involved the bathing suit in some way, but I wouldn't have put the top on. Mm. That's for goddamn sure.
2: Mm.
1: I may have looked at the bottoms a little. He had the top on, too. Yeah.
2: Charlotte?
8: Yeah.
2: You had the top on, too?
8: Yep, both pieces.
1: You don't have a one-piecer you could leave over there, give Miss Dignity?
8: I asked him if he wanted the one-piece. He said no.
2: They're just incredible, incredible things that people do. And this is to me, I flash to the guys pretending they're ponies that they've S&M people act out with.
1: Yeah,
2: this to me is that. This is that. What is that? There's somewhere in there. There's some immense pain.
1: Do you think so?
2: Yeah.
1: I mean, are we making too much out of it?
2: As you and I both know, these things don't exist as a separate solo process. You know what I'm saying? They're not just about the bathing suit. It's an integrated phenomenon, the rest of their person.
1: Yeah.
2: They may be great people.
1: Top makes me nervous, but...
2: They may be fine.
1: I'm 17. I could have got a wild hair.
2: And there's nothing wrong with them, per se. But
1: it still
2: suggests that there's something very painful that they're sort of responding to.
1: Yeah. I'm going to give this one a 5 on the crampometer.
2: Yeah. It doesn't mean he's a bad partner.
1: Weird.
2: Doesn't mean he's a bad guy. It has nothing to do with the sexual orientation.
1: I could overlook this one.
2: Mm.
1: You know why?
2: Because you did.
1: I love a bathing suit.
2: You love a man in a bikini?
1: I love a man in a smart two-piece.
2: Yeah.
1: No, I like a woman in a bikini.
2: Yeah.
1: I know all guys do, but what I'm saying is there's some guys who'd like, you know, they're like a lingerie.
2: Oh, no.
1: Or they like a kind of stripper outfit.
2: No.
1: Like something a little trashier, a little naughtier.
2: I think if you grew up in Southern California.
1: Bikini.
2: Mm.
1: I mean... Did you remember hitting the beach at 15, 16?
2: Cruel.
1: And just watching them go by?
2: Cruel.
1: You know what? And especially when the oil comes out. You know when it starts glistening? Brown skin. You want to know what the best look is, too? It's the bikini with the tennis shoes. Not the bikini and those big novelty stripper wedgies, big chunks of lucite.
2: Just the Vans.
1: I'm talking, no, better than Vans. You know, it used to be hot, and this is, I'm dating myself, but remember those Reebok high tops that all those chicks used to wear? They had the two things of Velcro strap on the top. They're kind of soft leather tennis shoes.
2: Yeah, yeah.
1: Nothing better.
2: With leg warmers.
1: Oh, please. Please. Don't screw with this. Don't turn this into a mockery. Let me tell you what the best look is, Drew.
2: All right, tell me.
1: You're at the beach, hot day, chicks laying out, sunning, oiling, whole bit. Then they get up and they're making a snack bar run. They slide those little high tops on. Don't tie them, just kind of tuck the laces in and start making their way up to the pavement to get in line. That is a good look. That is a great look.
2: You know, the thing is, that's because that's what was emblazoned in your soul as you stood there on the boardwalk just staring out at the sand and watching them come towards you.
1: Yeah. Oh, no, I was beating off from in the men's room.
2: Yeah, but they're still looking out towards the water.
1: Yeah, that is so good, that bathing suit thing.
2: Oh, my God. These things get stuck in our soul, in our head. It's bad.
1: It's in my craw. It's only one way to get it out. Blast it out with semen. All right, we'll take a little break. We'll come back.
9: Hello? Who's this?
10: This is Loveline.
11: 1-800-LOVE-191. Loveline will be right back.
1: Just thinking about those bikinis while I was urinating during the break.
2: Really? Could you... You're okay?
1: Putting together a theme for tonight when I get home.
2: The bikini theme?
1: Yeah. Going bikini.
2: Oh, nice.
1: Michael?
12: Yeah?
1: You're 31?
12: What's that?
2: What's
1: you're
2: up,
1: 31.
2: Michael?
1: What's up?
12: Yeah, I was just wondering if my relationship, if there was any real love in there, because for our relationship for 6 months, everything seemed to be pretty much good all the time, and she'd tell me that she loved me and that she thought I was intelligent and a great guy and perfect for her, and then all of a sudden, you know, we break up, and I'm just trying to figure out if there was any real love there, or if it was just
1: a charade built on a foundation of marzipan.
2: Michael, what do you figure, that if you love someone, you can't break up with them?
12: No, I don't figure that at all. I'm just, I guess I'm just trying to deal with this myself and figure out, you know, if any of it was real, if it was just because I loved her more than anyone else has, and she's only been in one other serious relationship where she loved someone and they didn't reciprocate the love.
1: How old is she?
12: She's 21.
1: Ooh.
2: What are you dealing with somebody so young for?
1: Yeah, that's tough.
2: Why so young?
12: It wasn't my intention to meet someone so young. It's just we had met, and then we went out, and everything seemed to be really good. We enjoyed doing a lot of stuff together.
2: Why, right. I understand. You felt close to her when you were dating her. She said she loved you. You enjoyed her company. What are you trying to do now? What's the big deal?
1: Well, he's freaked out. Well, he's heartbroken.
2: No. She left, right? She fell out of love, or she changed her feelings, or something happened, and now she left. So what is there to figure out?
12: So the simple thing is since she decided that I'm not the right one, it doesn't matter why or anything else. It just matters that it's over now.
2: Yeah,
12: it didn't matter if there was any love before.
1: Well, no.
2: No. What do you think breaks relationships up, Michael?
1: Hold on, Michael. It's not like you're going to sue her if we find some evidence of love in the past.
2: Yeah, people have varying capacity for love. To her sense of that experience, she was in love for a while. And then not.
1: Why did, Drew, please, leave the guy alone. He's heartbroken. Why did she say she wanted to break up?
12: One of the reasons is because at first she thought that I was very intelligent, but then she decided that education is important to her, and since I'm not educated and she is educated, then she doesn't feel like she can talk to me like she can talk to her girlfriend who has taken the same classes that she has.
1: Nah. That ain't it. What else?
12: Also, because she says that she thinks that I'm insecure.
1: Well,
2: you're telling us that already.
1: She may have a point. Hold on.
12: Excuse me?
1: Michael, I got a good fart coming on now. Hold on. That's funny, right, Michael?
12: Funny. I mean, I'm being a little more serious than that. I understand.
1: Well, no, I understand, but if you were more secure, you'd be laughing.
13: I love you.
1: Okay. I feel for you, Michael, and Drew does too. He's just giving you a little tough love.
2: No. Yeah.
12: No, I just want some good advice. I just want you guys to, set me straight on this.
1: We will. We're going to do that.
12: I have a better understanding.
1: Quiet down.

0: Okay. She understands you'd like to get back together. Yes?
1: Yeah, she knows that I care about her a lot, you know? And I feel like she cares about me too, but I almost feel like it's the fact that she's so young also. And
2: yeah, that's part of it. That is part of it.
0: Right. So, Michael, here's the ultimate truth in this, and it's a horrible, horrible... Bless you, Drew. A horrible bottom line.
2: She's not with Michael.
0: Whatever reasons it is, whatever, whether she loved you, whether she never loved you...
2: Whether she has a brain tumor.
0: Whether it has to do with your prior education, whatever it is, she's out.
2: She's done, yeah.
0: And when you're out, and that's it. And you can strategize and come up with all the angles you want. You can go back and sift through everything you've ever said to her and everything you've ever done, but it doesn't change the fact that it's out.
2: Now, you seem to need to soil this relationship in some way in order to get over it, and I think that's a huge mistake. It had value. It was great while you were in it. There were real feelings there, and they changed. And that's the way feelings are.
0: And you'll find somebody else. And the worst thing you can do is to, you know, get drunk and make a scene.
1: Yeah, no, I quit drinking. I mean, I haven't
0: good.
1: Been drinking.
0: Ever. There you go.
2: He wants to keep going.
0: I hate this, too. Is that Mink I see on the computer over there?
2: Oh, Adam. She have a bikini on?
0: Hold on a second. Would you move your head, goofball? I can't see Minka.
3: Who is number one?
0: Minka's number one. That's who's number one.
2: How do you tell that? That's Minka from here.
0: I got good eyes when it comes to big boobs.
2: My God.
0: I'm looking at a computer screen that's turned at a bad angle from 25 feet away. I just looked up. I saw Minka.
2: Yeah, you saw like a 3-inch figurine of her at 400 yards.
0: That's right. I got an eagle eye when it comes to Minka.
2: Oh, my God.
0: She's the number one Asian big boob queen.
2: You're like a hawk looking for a field mouse.
3: Number one, Asian big boob queen.
2: 300 feet over the surface of the earth. You found it.
0: The thing I'm most curious about with Minka, she used to play professional tennis, but I'm not sure if she does anymore.
3: Don't play tennis no more.
0: No, I see. Interesting.
2: What was her coach told her?
3: Don't play tennis no more.
2: No, he said, Minka, you should be important.
0: He doesn't have that on a drop, does he?
2: I thought he did.
0: All right.
2: It's in there somewhere.
0: More great radio from Dr. Drew, everybody.
2: Okay. Anytime.
0: So whenever you have a gut feeling, ignore it. Ignore it. Take another call. Okay. What is Minka doing on that computer screen, Anderson?
4: Our new screeners hadn't seen her, and I was just showing them. It's actually working tonight, so I put it on.
0: Nice. John?
5: Yes.
0: You're 23?
5: Yes.
0: I've just shifted themes, by the way. I'm going Minka when I get home, not bikini.
5: I see that.
0: Okay. What's up, John?
5: Okay. Just a question I had, something that happens to me. My wife goes down, gives me a BJ. I ejaculate.
0: Hold on. Ejaculate. Yes, keep going.
5: I am immediately able to continue and have intercourse or whatever at that point.
2: You don't lose your erection.
5: Exactly.
2: All right, that's fine. You're 23. This will end soon.
0: Enjoy it.
2: Enjoy it for a couple of years.
5: But any other method that I ejaculate, whether it be intercourse or any other way, that's not the case.
2: Is oral sex more arousing to you in some way?
5: Actually, it seems like it's less.
2: Less arousing. So you're less depleted in some way.
0: We couldn't hang, John.
5: What's that?
0: We couldn't hang, me and you. We just could not hang out.
5: Sorry.
0: I mean, like an Arab and a Jew. Just we have fundamental differences. I'm sure you're a nice guy, but we just could not hang out. So you then have intercourse, and you have another ejaculation with the same erection.
5: Correct.
0: Yeah, that's good. All right. Yeah, maybe it's, well, you're not working as hard either.
5: Right.
0: Yeah. I mean, you're not sort of physically spent. Some guys, in order to have an ejaculation through intercourse, they're going at it for 15 or 20 minutes. They're burning a few calories. They're tired.
5: Uh-huh.
0: All right. Good time, Sergio.
5: Okay.
0: Enjoy that penis of yours. Also, I'm trying to think, but there may be something to being on your back as opposed to sort of leaning forward on your knees.
2: Whatever.
0: Yeah. It's not a good boner position.
2: I'm not sure this is something worth spending a lot of time thinking about.
0: Well, I'm just talking about me.
2: I know.
0: Do you know what I mean?
2: Yeah. You go think in your own time. That's good.
0: But do you know what I'm saying? You're on your back.
2: Not everyone is as lazy as you are.
0: Oh, really?
2: No. I'm sorry.
0: Well, if I wasn't so lazy, I'd look into that. Ryan?
6: Hey.
0: Hey, you're 19.
6: Hey, I was just calling to Adam. First of all, you're awesome.
0: Yeah.
6: You're a very, very funny guy.
0: Thanks. That feels good.
6: I saw your partner, Jimmy, on Letterman tonight.
0: Oh, yeah.
2: How was that?
6: Also a very funny guy.

0: guy.
1: Was
2: yeah.
0: I was kind of calling to talk to Dr. Drew.
2: Hold on. How was Jimmy on Letterman tonight?
0: He was pretty good. I saw him his first time, and it almost seemed like Letterman was scared of him. But
3: first time or this time?
0: The very first time I saw him.
3: He was scared?
0: He was taking off his clothes.
2: Right.
0: Yeah. This time he seemed pretty good. Letterman, and you know, enjoyed him. It was a good time.
2: Yeah, I heard it was good. I talked to Jimmy earlier today, but I haven't been home yet, so I haven't seen it. And I'm not going to see it until tomorrow. But I should. I'm glad you brought it up, partner, life partner, and a business partner, Jimmy Kimmel from the Man Show, and also the Fox Morning Show pregame football show will be on Letterman tonight. Thank you. Anyway, what's your question, Ryan?
0: Okay, I was kind of calling to talk to Dr. Drew about what his opinion was on the correlation between attention deficit disorder and addiction.
3: The same. That pretty much everyone with addiction has ADD of some type.
0: You think so?
3: Absolutely. Once we figure out what the genetic precursors are to these diseases, you'll see they'll be the same.
2: Yeah, and we'll start killing you guys at birth.
3: No. Well, there was a while when there were people thinking that way. It's
2: bizarre, yeah.
3: But yeah.
2: Why not?
3: But ADD, all addicts have ADD. All of them. And you cannot treat them. You don't. The treatment for the ADD in addiction is treating the addiction. Period. You do not take medication.
2: What do you got? You got them both, Ryan?
0: Well, no. I was diagnosed with ADD when I was, like, I don't know, like 10 or 11 or something. And over the last, like, 2 or 3 years, I've been getting into the drug scene.
3: Yeah.
0: And whatnot.
3: There you go. So it's just don't take stimulants for the ADD. Don't do it, ever.
0: Like Ritalin, things like that?
3: Yeah. Before the age of 18, it turns out that's actually helpful. It's bizarre. The addicts, it looks like, before the age of 18, if they take Ritalin, it doesn't do anything to their addictive disease and may significantly improve their symptoms of ADD and actually improve their personality development, their coping strategies, their performance academically. So there is precedent to treating them before the age of 18. But at 18, because of the way the brain changes, we don't really know what that change is, you got to get off that stuff.
2: Well, you said 18. Did you say 16 earlier, or has it always been 18?
3: 18.
2: All right, so that's the age.
3: 18. Stimulants till 18, that's it.
2: And then what?
3: Then get the addiction treated, or wait for your addiction to really play out and then get it treated.
2: Oh, what if you don't have anything? What if you just got ADD and you're not hooked on anything?
3: Oh, then you stay on. Then stimulants are fine.
2: Oh, really?
3: Oh, yeah.
2: After 18?
3: Yep.
2: Well, that's different.
3: Yep, it is different. And if you have to be on treatment, Clonidine, Wellbutrin, these things are the way to go.
2: Good times. Dr. Drew is here handing out the solid advice, and because of that, we're going to hear the Dr. Drew boogie when we get back.
4: Loveline, 1-800-LOVE-191. Back in a minute.
5: Yeah, everybody on the floor, this is Ice-T. You're listening to Loveline with Adam Carolla and Dr. Drew. Nobody moves, nobody gets hurt.
2: He ain't lying. Phone number 1-800-LOVE-191. Why don't we hear a little of that Dr. Drew boogie? You know, we'd promised to play it for a caller earlier in the week, as usual.
3: We didn't
2: deliver. And now it's time. And this is dedicated to What's Her Nose, who called up and wanted to hear it 2 days ago.
6: How?

0: find you, have sex with me. Gee, it hurts, have sex with me. Faggot better, have sex with me. I want to have sex with me. I was born, so I had anal sex. Gee, it hurts. I'm still a virgin. Tried to be straight, or I thought I shouldn't be straight. I was confused.
1: Find me.
0: No. Pee on this makes me sick. Hurts when I urinate. Makes me sick. Anal sex makes me sick. This guy's penis makes me sick. I've had anal sex, but felt no effect. Got these lesions. Gee, it hurts. Still a virgin. Makes me sick. It's called intimacy. Can I say that?
2: Ow!
0: You're fat. You're gay. Confused. You're sick.
2: Ow!
0: You're overweight. You're still a virgin.
2: Ow!
0: You're dysfunctional. Not acceptable.
3: Dr. Drew is right.
0: You're lesbian.
4: Is that a nice little add-on there?
0: Dr. Joyce Brothers?
4: Is that Joyce Brothers? Dr. Yeah. Drew is right?
0: I don't say that enough. You're sick.
4: No, I'd like to hear more of that out of you.
0: I really let that go.
3: Dr. Drew is right.
4: Speaking of sick, our security guard, I think, has narcolepsy.
0: And he has sleep apnea is what he's got.
4: Is that what he has?
0: Maybe the listeners ought to listen.
4: Well, that's what I'm getting at. Now, as you know, Anderson's shaking his head because he doesn't want to stand up a third time now. But a year, maybe 2 years ago, we had the same guard. And he dozed off. He dozes off in the entryway on the sofa. And he's so loud that it's very comical to hear him snore. And I thought the audience would get a kick out of that. So we took a 20-foot mic extension, and I snuck the mic around. And it's scary because he's a big guy. But I slid the mic right up as close to him as I could get. And then we just kind of checked into it as the night wore on. Now, I think he may have gotten fired or suspended last time we did this, but it was still funny and well worth it.
0: Here's the thing about him, though. Whenever we go outside, he lurks with us.
4: Oh, yeah.
0: Yeah, he's on top.
4: Yeah, he's a demon. He's a demon. Anyone out there who's thinking about giving us a hard time, he's an animal. But he's sawing some pretty good logs now. I'd like to check in on that. Anderson?
5: I'm shaking my head because he says he works like 12-hour days. Then he comes over here. I just feel bad for the dude.
4: I know, but it's still funny.
5: But it's not funny when he doesn't show up for like 3 months after that. He got busted.
4: Well,
5: I mean, it's too late now. We've been talking about it.
4: Yeah. That's a good point. But get that 20-foot mic cord. Let's just see where this goes. Can we do that? We'll take a call. Let's grab that cord. Let me just try sneaking out there. All right? Okay. We'll take some calls in the meantime. We'll keep you posted. Raj?
6: Yeah?
4: You're 40?
6: Yeah.
4: What's up?
6: What's going on there? How you doing, dude?
4: Good. Are you high?
0: Oh, yeah.
6: Tired, man.
4: You're
6: out of work.
0: And high.
4: Tired and high?
6: A little bit.
0: Yeah.
4: All right. It's not noticeable, if you're curious.
6: Oh, really? We had nervous there.
0: We had no idea.
4: All right. So what's the question?
6: What's the question? Is it kind of sick if I like to masturbate outdoors?
4: Sure.
6: Let mosquitoes bite my dick while I do it.
4: I see. That's perfectly fine.
6: Normal?
4: That is totally normal.
0: Enjoy.
4: And keep doing that.
0: And when you get West Nile fever or encephalitis, just let us know.
4: Well, you could get that if a mosquito landed on your arm, couldn't you?
0: Yeah, but usually you're trying not to have mosquitoes land and bite. Sounds like he's sort of suggesting he does that.
4: Well,
0: intentionally.
4: Who are we to take away the guy's muse?
0: Yeah.
4: He's got a dream. Let him live it. John?
7: Yeah.
4: You're 38?
7: Yeah, I am.
4: What's up?
7: I had back surgery, three levels of back surgery about 5-6 years ago. And after that, they had me prescribed taking Dilaudid.
4: Mm-hmm.
7: And, my body decided that, came to like the Dilaudid quite a bit and have come to become addicted to the Dilaudid.
4: Yeah.
7: And
4: it seems like a pretty addictive drug, isn't it, Drew?
0: Profoundly.
7: Yeah, real profoundly. Like, nothing like I found even with taking, like, OxyContin or anything like that.
0: All the other stuff he's tried.
4: Right.
7: Yeah, not even like other, you know, what they would call.
0: All right, so what's the question?
7: Well, the question is, I want to get clean, and I've tried just going cold turkey and have not had very good success.
0: How many times have you been in treatment?
7: Yes, I have.
0: Yeah, what happens?
7: I've been on 80 to 100 milligrams a day of the Dilaudid.
0: What happens in treatment?
7: I couldn't make it through the cold turkey, the diarrhea, the vomiting. I got out.
1: How were you being treated at the time?
7: Just cold turkey.
1: Then they weren't treating you with any other medication?
7: No, they just tried.
1: Oh, you need clonidine. That's other medicine. Clonidine, what else?
7: That's it.
1: Well, there's a number of other medications they can use, at least 6 or 7 that can help with the withdrawal.
7: I wanted to ask you about buprenex.
1: Yeah, buprenex is fine, but people get strung out on buprenex too.
7: Really?
1: Now, and you got to understand, getting off the Dilaudid is the easiest thing. As miserable as it is, it's actually easier than the process of staying off it. And that's where the real work needs to be done. If you want to come off on buprenex, fine. Make sure it's someone who really knows what they're doing with it, and make sure you're in a program and that you stay there for at least a couple months afterwards. At least chronic pain and opiate addiction is one of the more difficult and more common combinations out there, and it takes many months to treat.
4: Is this Anna?
2: Uh-huh.
4: Wow. Interesting spelling there. You're 19. What's up?
2: Okay. Like a couple weeks ago, I was over visiting my aunt and uncle. Mm-hmm. And, like, I'm moving out of my house in a couple weeks, and I was talking about how hard it was going to be for me to pay rent. And this is just me and my uncle. My aunt actually wasn't home. And he started talking about how it would be really easy for him to get me, like, a sugar daddy. And I'm not sure if he was talking about himself or, like, one of the guys from work. And I was like, no, you know, I don't think I could get one. He was like, no, really, I know that you could get one. And I was just, like, wondering, like, what I should do or what that means.
1: What is with your uncle?
4: Yeah. What a lovely, lovely individual. Why were you over there in the first place?
2: Actually, I was looking for, I was using the computer because I'm selling my car.
1: He's not the one who's related to you by blood, is he?
2: No, he's,
1: he's married to your mother's sister.
2: He's married to my mom's sister, right.
1: Yeah.
2: Right.
4: Yeah.
1: What a dick. He's sick. Here we go. I'm feeling good.
4: Go, sick.
1: It's sick.
4: He's an idiot.
1: He's an asshole.
4: And we wonder about your aunt, too, for marrying this piece of work.
2: Actually, he was, like, our next-door neighbor. Like, my grandma and grandpa lived in this house.
1: Did he ever do anything to you when you were growing up? Oh, my God. This guy's got to be shot.
2: No, okay. Well, like, one time we were, like, having a barbecue, and, like, he stuck his hand, like, down the back of my pants. Yeah. But, like, he didn't really, like, do anything, like...
4: How old were you?
2: I was about 9.
1: Oh,
8: he's a despicable asshole.
1: Despicable asshole.
4: Yeah, I really wish, and this is how I know there's not a god, I'd like something rusty to go through this guy's liver.
2: Wow.
4: Yeah, this guy's he's a piece of work.
2: But he's, like, the only father figure, like, I've ever had.
1: Oh, okay, we're going to talk to him some more.
2: Totally.
1: Hold on. Hang on.
4: Hang on.
1: I'm just glad I found my righteous indignation again.
4: Yeah, it was missing for a while, but it's back. All right, we're going to return with Drew, his righteous indignation, and possibly the snore mic after this.
9: Hello, this is your radio. Radio. Loveline will be right back.
4: All righty, everybody. Loveline. I'm Adam Carolla. That's Dr. Drew over there. Phone number 1-800-LOVE-191. Some 41 in here tomorrow night. We got the mic with the 25-foot cord on it. And Engineer Anderson is a conscientious objector to this. Drew says he is too, but I think it's good radio. I'm going to sneak that mic out there and put it out under our security guard's mouth, because he makes such a novelty snoring sound. I got to do it. All right?
1: You know, right now? Take some calls.
4: Geez, I don't know. You know, it's a little scary sneaking out there on a big guy with a gun, putting a mic by him. Plus, I think he got canned for it last time, so, you know, he could really just pull his piece and, you know.
1: Freak out.
4: Yeah. That'd be great, too. What happened to Adam? Security guard shot him. What the hell? What'd they do? Get in a fight? Were they drunk? No, I woke him up. Let's finish with Anna, and then I'm going to go out there and test the waters, okay?
1: Uh-huh.
4: All right. How old am I?
1: 12. Thanks. Anna.
4: Anna?
1: So, you've got this asshole uncle by marriage.
2: Yeah. Okay. Well, see, because, like, my aunt was, like, his babysitter, because he was married before. This is his second marriage.
1: Your aunt was his what?
2: She was his babysitter. Like, he used to babysit. She used to babysit for his children.
1: Oh.
2: He's 12 years older than her.
1: Oh, my God.
2: And then he started, like, messing around with her.
1: Oh,
2: he broke
1: my God.
2: Up his marriage.
1: Oh, what an idiot.
2: He actually slept with one of my other aunts before he slept with her.
1: And now he's going for you.
2: Well, yeah, I used to live with him. Like, I just moved out, like...
1: Did you ever have sex with this guy?
2: No.
1: Oh, my God. He's just a colossal asshole.
4: He has kids?
2: Yeah, he has three kids. Like, one is, like... Well, two of them are grown, and then he has a son that's six.
4: Yeah. What's this guy do for a living? An auto body? Something with cars?
2: No, actually, he works for a bread company. He's, like, the district manager.
4: For what company?
2: He works for a bread company.
4: Oh. Yeah. Real breadwinner.
2: Yeah.
4: All right. Well, I hope he dies in some sort of oven explosion.
2: Well, yeah, it, like, really, like, shook me because this is, like, somebody that I looked to as, like, my father.
4: No, you don't. Well, you can't.
1: If you do, you've got a real problem with men.
2: I do have a real problem with
1: him. Yeah. This is not a normal male. This is not somebody you should look to for role modeling. No.
2: And, like, I remember, like, when I was, like, 12, he was, like, having the little birds and bees talk with me. And he was, like, saying how, like, he used to have sex with girls when he was, like, 12 and how, like, I should have sex, but I should, like, have, like, protected sex. And I was, like, 12 years old.
4: Okay. Well, listen, we believe you. This guy's an a-hole.
2: Yeah.
1: Do you have boyfriends? Do you have relationships with men?
2: I have a really hard time. Like, I'm a dancer, and so I have
4: tap, jazz, modern, interpretive, ballet, which?
2: Naked.
4: Ah! Topless and bottomless?
2: Just topless.
4: Just topless. Does he know you do this?
2: Yeah, he does.
4: Does he ever swing by the club?
2: No, but his friends come in. Another thing, like, I don't have my name on your shoes, Adam, but, like, this guy who works at the club, he likes girls that have tattoos, so sometimes my friend will, like, write Ace Rockola, like, on my breast, like, on the top. It looks
4: sweet.
2: Really cute.
4: Yeah. Ace on one, Rockola on the other?
2: No, all on one.
4: All on one. Ooh, that's a good size breast.
2: Yeah, they're pretty big.
4: You have what, huh?
2: They're pretty big.
4: Nice.
2: So. Yeah. So, what, because it would really help out, like, if I had a guy to, like, pay the rent and stuff, because I'm, like, struggling. I'm, like, going
4: And listen, everyone would like some guy to pay the rent, maybe lease him a car and buy him a tennis bracelet. That's not the answer, though.
2: Really?
1: Yeah. Oh, boy. I don't know where to start.
2: I know. I have lots of problems.
4: Yeah. Okay. But you know that. We know that. Now our listeners know that. But here's what you need to do. You realize you have problems. You can't act out.
1: Can you just get a regular job?
2: Well, I wait tables, like, during the day. But
4: all right. By the way, between stripping and waiting tables, you should have $1,400 cash every week in your hand.
2: But I still have to pay rent, and rent is, like, so expensive here. Like, for, like, a decent, like, one bedroom, it's, like,
4: Hold on.
1: Are you in Manhattan? Where are you?
2: No, I live, like, in California.
4: Okay. I moved out when I was your age. I was 19.
2: Yeah.
4: I worked as a construction laborer. I made $7 an hour, had taxes taken out, and walked at the end of every week with about $235, $240. Made it just fine. Sure, I wanted to kill myself. I got two roommates. I got a one-bedroom apartment, and I just figured out how to make it work, and it'll work. So go get yourself a roommate and move the hell out of there. And stop worrying about the car you're driving and all that stuff.
2: My car is like $500 a month.
1: Oh, my God. What are you driving?
2: I have a Sebring.
1: How brand new. Did you call us once before?
2: Did I call you before?
1: Yeah.
2: Like about the 40-year-old guy.
1: Mm. Tell us again. What was this?
2: I was driving, like, home from work, and this guy was 40, and he's, like, in a BMW. And
1: Pulled her over. Remember this?
4: Right.
2: Yeah. And he said I was going to end up in an early grave.
4: How's that guy doing?
2: Well, actually, I talked to him, like, the day after, and I told him that we shouldn't have a relationship, and, like, we shouldn't talk to each other, and he's too old for me.
4: Good.
2: And he was, like, disappointed, but...
4: Yeah. All right. Step in the right direction.
1: Yeah, Anna, you seem pretty workable. Why don't you get some help?
4: Yeah, she's hot. I'd do her.
1: Yeah, but, I mean, maybe some... I don't know, huh?
4: Oh, I see. Yeah, I see what you're saying.
1: You know what I mean? Somebody who she really can trust to give her some decent direction. She takes direction.
4: She's
1: not two guys on a radio.
4: Right. She's waiting tables and stripping. For Christ's sake, she's got a huge wad of cash at the end of every day. Just get yourself a roommate. Get an apartment. Get away from this guy.
1: Get a therapist.
4: Get a little therapy and start working it.
1: Yeah.
4: Okay. Drew, I'm going to go out with this microphone.
1: Yeah.
4: Okay? Now, our security guard is sawing logs.
1: Did you fart again?
4: No.
1: Right.
4: Why? You want me to fart?
1: No. It's just starting to smell in here.
4: That could be my breath.
1: Yeah.
4: The security guard we have is sawing logs out on the sofa.
1: Okay.
4: I got a mic with a 25-foot cord.
1: If he's sitting there just bolt awake when you come around the corner with that microphone,
4: I'm going to run.
1: Okay.
4: It's going to be uncomfortable. I'm not sure if I should get down Maybe I should get down on my belly.
1: And you should walk, matter of fact, like you're just going out there
4: with the microphone.
1: Take a smoke.
4: With a microphone?
1: Mm-hmm.
4: All right, you cover for me, okay?
1: I'll take a call.
4: Now,
1: okay.
4: I'm not going to talk into the mic while I'm taking it out there because I don't want to wake him up.
1: Uh-huh. I'm going to take a call.
4: Why don't you narrate? Just hold on a second. All right, I'll be back.
1: I'm the conscientious objector, though. I don't want to participate in this.
4: I know, but you're what you call an enabler now. Is this thing on?
1: Yeah.
4: Yeah, okay. Mm. Okay, stepping out of the studio.
1: Well, that's good radio. Okay, what he's doing is he's opened the door. He's looking both ways around the corner. He is, I don't hear any snoring right now. And here he goes. He's moving out towards the front door. He's taking a hard left turn. He's sort of moving in sort of one step at a time and sliding the other foot back to meet the foot that took the step. Mike's coming around. Oh, here he comes. Listen, you can hear him snoring. Moving into position. That was on the, he's on his stomach. He's on the ground. He's going to get caught, I'm sure of it. Hold on here. He's out. Now, come on. Come on. Okay. Oh, guys, must be awake.
4: Son of a bitch. He's not snoring now.
1: I know, there's no sound.
4: Oh, he got up. Shut the door. Drew, Jesus Christ, you almost knocked your coffee over. Drew, go get the extra cord that's hanging out the door now. It's coming right back in here. No, not that cord. The stuff on the floor. Open the door and pull it in.
1: It's in.
4: I'm telling you, there's 10 feet hanging out there.
1: Yeah, it's all here.
4: He's going to follow that cord in here and kick our ass.
1: It's all
4: here. Oh, you made it in?
1: Yeah.
4: Jesus Christ, how'd it get in here? All right. I think Anderson tipped him off. Did Anderson tip him off? He did, didn't he? Son of a bitch. Anderson, come on. Did you tip him?
5: Dude, like I told you, it's already too late.
4: What do you mean it's already too late?
5: If I want to save him, I mean, it's too late to save him.
4: Right.
5: I'm not going to tip
4: him
5: off.
4: All right, radio. Lauren was nodding her head yes when I said, did you tip him off?
5: She's worse than Ann that way.
4: All right, that's true. Little fire starter. All right, we'll keep the mic here and we'll try. Maybe we'll try it tomorrow night. They scared the hell out of me. I wasn't snoring, but you know when the guys, they got that sleep apnea? What's
1: yeah,
4: he got? Yeah, and it's like, yeah. You're lying there, it's total silence, you're making a move, and all of a sudden, you know, you crap myself. Okay, I'm telling that's Anderson's idea if he questions me. John?
8: Yes.
4: You're 30?
8: Yeah, I hope so.
4: What's up?
8: Got a question for the doc. Adam, you rule, man.
4: Thanks.
8: Doc, I'm ADD and I got bipolar.
1: Yeah.
8: Okay, I'm taking Concerta for the ADD.
4: Mm-hmm.
8: Taking Remerons for the bipolar. And they're trying me on some anger management stuff. They've got me on Clonopins and a brand spanking new one called Geodone or Geodon.
1: Geodon, yeah.
8: Okay. Doc, I got zero sex drive.
1: Yeah, no kidding. All those meds. Although Remeron is usually one of the ones that often doesn't cause depressed sexual functioning.
8: I'm suspecting it was the Concerta.
1: Concerta can, and I don't know about Geodon. It really is a new medicine. The main thing they're worried about with Geodon is it changes the conductivity in your heart and can prolong a certain phase of what's called depolarization, called the QT interval.
4: Listen, if you got anger management problems, maybe you shouldn't be getting laid.
1: Well,
4: you know?
8: Maybe I should be getting laid more often.
4: Well, that might straighten it out, too. Touche.
8: But Adam, it's like a chore. It's like changing the rear mainsail in your 350 Chevy.
4: Oh,
8: yeah. It's something you're not looking forward to.
4: I'll tell you, there's nothing worse than that rear mainsail going.
8: Yeah.
4: All that oil draining chore, onto the clutch. It? Yeah, see, when the clutch starts slipping, that's how you know that rear mainsail's gone.
8: Correct. Right there.
4: Yeah, that's a bitch. You gotta pull the tranny.
1: Huh?
8: What can I do? I've asked my doctor. They've tried me on Yohimbe.
1: Yeah.
8: Didn't do nothing.
1: Anything else?
8: Absolutely nothing. She said to try Ginkgo.
1: No.
8: I've been taking Ginkgo now out the Yazoo for 2 months. Nothing there.
1: Ask her about Wellbutrin. That's one of the things sometimes helps.
8: Okay.
1: And
8: I found one substance on this planet that works, but it's illegal.
1: What's that?
8: Coke.
4: Oh, really? It gets you in the mood, huh?
10: Like a rabbit.
1: Oh, that's interesting.
4: Just a line gets going?
10: Yeah, all night long.
1: Hmm. That's weird.
4: How much is Coke nowadays? I was talking about getting back into that.
10: I'm broke. I'm work, so
4: I
10: got no money to be buying it.
1: How are you paying for all those meds? That's like $300 a week.
10: But
4: Veteran? Are you a veteran?
10: No.
4: Huh.
1: And the other thing, what about Viagra? Have you tried that?
10: I don't have problems with the operation.
4: It's just the motivation.
1: The desire.
10: It's the motivation. It's the
1: Wellbutrin, Wellbutrin is one of those things that's been recommended adding to these medications as helping with drive.
4: Are you married?
10: Yes.
4: Oh, okay. All right, how's the anger management going? What'd you do?
10: I just blow up real easy over anything.
4: All right, you have kids?
10: Like the fact that it's taken me 3 hours to get through to y'all.
4: All right, well, listen.
10: That's a great thing to key me off.
4: Don't take it out on us.
10: No, you guys are cool.
4: All right, John, listen, do you have kids?
10: No, I am not procreating.
4: Good, good man. I tell you, I'm a huge fan of John. Look, all you, I don't blame you for having troubles. You got problems with anger management. You're on more drugs than Howard Hughes was on before he died and Elvis put together. Fine. People have problems. They have imbalances and chemical problems. Understood. I only get mad when you start having the goddamn kids.
1: Yep.
4: This John, he's fine by me. Knows he's got problems. He knows he's not going to make a world-class dad. He doesn't have any kids. Good. Drew, you're dripping coffee all over your white shirt there.
1: Where?
4: Well, I just saw it dripping off your cup. You knocked the cup over when you spazzed out when I came back in here with the microphone. I don't know where it went, but I swear to Christ, it was just dripping off that thing right onto your chest. Okay.
1: Look.
4: All right. I don't know. I don't know. Amanda?
11: Yes.
4: You're 21?
11: Yes.
4: What's going on?
11: Well, let's see. I've been, I'm engaged right now. Been dating the guy for 5 years. But I'm having trouble. Every time I see my best friend, who's a guy, and I've known him since I was 5, and there's just a lot of old feelings there, and I used to have a really big crush on him when I was younger, and I still feel like there's some feelings that I sort of, you know, I love him, sort of, in a way.
1: Is this, now listen, you gotta figure this out.
11: Yeah.
1: Is this a desire to have a last fling before you get married?
11: I don't know what it is. I mean, I'm supposed to be married next month.
1: All right, hold on. Because many women have a fling before they get married. Apparently, that's a pretty common thing.
11: Is it?
1: Yeah. Or are you ambivalent about getting married and really shouldn't be?
11: Yeah. I've been engaged for a year and a half. I would think I would be sure, but it's just some kind
1: of... you're 21. It's easy to be not sure at 21, though.
11: Yeah. Yeah, and my mom keeps asking me, well, are you sure you want to get married? I'm like, well, I think so.
4: She doesn't sound like she's a big fan of your husband-to-be.
11: Oh, no, she likes him a lot, and she just wants me to be absolutely sure, because my sister's engaged to a real dork, so...
4: How old is the guy you're engaged to?
11: He's 22.
4: Mm-hmm. And so what about this guy you've been hot for since you were 5? Ever have anything with him?
11: No, not really. I mean, nothing.
4: Nothing?
11: I mean, when I was real little, I used to, like... grab him and kiss him when I was like 8, but that's just little kids.
4: Now, why is the guy so close to you still?
11: I don't know. I mean, we were friends all during growing up, and then when I moved away when I was 13, but we just stayed in touch, and I go down to see him every now and then. He lives about 5-6 hours away.
4: And how come nothing ever happened?
11: I don't know. He's had girlfriends, I've had boyfriends, and it's just, I don't know. To him, I guess it doesn't seem like, you know, it would
1: be. He's not interested.
11: I guess not. Yeah. He told me once that he was interested in me.
1: During a long drought.
11: What?
1: During a long drought.
11: During a long drought, yeah. No, I don't know. He said he was interested in me, a couple of times after I came back, I moved away.
4: Yeah.
11: But I was dating this other guy, and, you know, same guy that I'm going to be marrying. And
4: all right. And he's seeing someone now, too?
11: No, he's not.
1: Well, but again, whether or not she wants to jump ship and go with him is really not the issue. The issue is she ambivalent about getting married? Should she not get married? Mm-hmm. Is this just a desire to have a final fling? What's going on here? I would think going to a marriage at 21 with any kind of ambivalence is not a way to go to a marriage.
11: Yeah.
1: I really don't. I think it's a good idea.
4: I hate to agree with Drew, but I do.
11: So maybe I should put it off a little until
1: you get some clarity. Yeah, what's the hurry? You're 21.
11: Yeah.
1: You know the data on marriages at 21? It's awful. Just waiting 5 years puts you up the food chain in terms of success.
4: You have 115% chance of divorce in the first 3 years. Do you know that?
11: No, No, I didn't know that.
4: Yes, it's staggering.
11: Wow.
4: Okay, so did you set a date for the marriage yet?
11: Oh, yeah. Oh, it's next month.
4: Oh, next month.
11: We've been planning this for a long time, and I'm just now starting to feel a little... I don't know if it's just cold feet or if I'm...
4: Well, for a woman, and I don't mean to lump all women into one clump, but I'm going to go ahead and do it. If a woman I don't think women have cold feet.
11: Okay.
4: I think they have reservations. I think they have worries. I don't really think it's cold feet.
11: Mm-hmm.
4: When they think this guy's the one,
1: that's it.
4: They're ready to get married, whether it's at 17, 27, or 47.
11: Yeah.
4: And when they think, I got cold feet, that's a thing that a 22-year-old guy has.
11: Yeah.
4: Not the woman.
1: Right.
4: So I think you have some reservations, some serious reservations about marrying this guy.
11: Yeah, there are some things that I've worried about.
4: What's up with him?
11: Oh, I don't know. There's just some things that we seem to differ a lot on.
1: Like what?
11: I'm a lot more outgoing and socially, you know, that sort of thing. He's kind of an introvert.
1: What else with him?
11: I don't know. I mean, there's just a lot of stuff. Like, where he's more strict with money than I am. I'm in debt, but he's not.
4: Well, yeah, right.
1: That can all work, though.
11: That can work out, but, I mean...
4: Does he flip your cookie?
1: Seriously.
11: Are you there?
4: Yeah. We're here.
11: Okay, my cell phone. I thought it was going to die. Oh, yeah, I...
1: No. You're 21.
4: Yeah.
1: It should be, yes, of course.
4: Yeah.
1: That's it. That's what it's all about at 21.
4: Mm-hmm.
1: If they even got that.
4: Yeah. He ain't flipping the cookie. And I think she is trying to come up with a lot of intellectual reasons as to why they might not work out. He likes to stay home. I like to go out.
1: Nonsense.
4: I'm bad with money. He's good with money. Well, look, that's all good. That's checks and balances.
1: Yeah,
4: I mean, that'll work its way out.
1: If he had it, that all would look good to her now.
4: But he ain't flipping the cookie. Yeah?
1: Yeah.
4: All right. What should she do?
1: Wait.
4: Postpone? They got the marriage set for next month.
1: Mm-hmm.
4: Put it off?
1: Mm-hmm.
4: Say, look, I'm 21. I just need to think.
1: Do it. Yeah.
4: Yeah.
1: Guys don't take that
4: fine.
1: Hard. Yeah, guys might be relieved at 21.
4: What's that? Was he snoring?
1: Oh,
4: well, Christ's sake.
1: Oh,
4: all right, our guard's snoring again.
1: Hold on. Right,
4: I'm going to try
1: this. It's not exactly the greatest radio. Just might do a little narration of what you're doing.
4: Oh, he woke up?
1: Oh.
4: Is he awake now?
1: Yeah.
4: Okay. All right, but don't tell me he was snoring and now he's awake. Because now okay. This is, you know, I was poised to pounce. I'm like a puma who's poised to pounce. Wait a minute, I'm wearing a shirt that says puma on it.
1: And you gotta pee.
4: Sweet. Yeah, I'm poised to pounce and pee like a puma. Right, should we take a break?
1: Yeah.
4: I'm now scared to go out there. You didn't tip him off, did you? Okay. We're going to take a little break. When we come back, we'll speak to Jesse, female, 15, virgin boyfriend, his pierced penis. What? She's a virgin, and her boyfriend has a pierced penis. Wants to know if it'll hurt her after this.
12: Hey everyone, this is Tommy.
13: And Pamela Lee.
12: And you're listening to Love Line
13: with Adam Carolla and Dr. Drew. All the sexual information you could possibly need.
12: Yeah.
4: Those were the days.
1: Yeah. Happier time.
4: That's right. Phone number for Love Line, 1-800-LOVE-191, some 41 in here tomorrow night. And let's get back to the phone, see if we can't save North America. Jesse?
14: Yes.
4: You're 15?
14: Yeah.
4: What's up?
14: Okay, well, like, you know, like, I'm a virgin, and I'm sort of thinking of having sex with my boyfriend, but he has this, like, his dick pierced.
4: Uh-huh.
14: And so I'm just
1: How old is he?
14: He's 18.
1: What's the hurry? Come on.
4: You're calling from Sunland?
14: Yeah.
4: That's trouble already.
14: Well, thanks.
4: Oh, that place is a pit.
14: Yes, it is.
4: The people in North Hollywood and Van Nuys laugh at people in Sunland. They think they're high for living there. A lot of meth around there, right?
14: Yeah, generally.
4: Okay.
14: Well, I'm sort of protected because I went to a Catholic school for 9 years.
4: Is this guy from Sunland?
14: Nope. He's from Altadena.
4: Mm-hmm. That could go either way.
1: He's too old.
4: 18.
1: You're too young.
4: Yeah. 18 with a Johnson piercing.
1: What kind of piercing does he have?
14: Right now he has a frenum and a Prince Albert. He wants to get another frenum.
1: Why are you attracted to a guy like that?
14: Huh?
1: What do you find attractive with a guy like that?
14: Oh, he's sweet.
1: Sweet.
4: He has he has two piercings and he's going for a third on the dork.
14: Yeah.
4: Yeah. I guarantee this guy's got problems.
1: Yeah, that's not sweet.
14: He's a sweet guy, but he does have problems.
1: With you, Jesse. Well,
4: hold on a second. Anderson's got to drop that because she said she's kind of debating. I mean, you know, going with her Catholic school upbringing and everything, whether she should F him or not. She said the whole word. What is up with her?
1: Yeah.
4: Hold on. I got to yell at her. Honey?
14: Yes?
4: Are you high?
14: No.
4: You think you can just use the F word on the goddamn radio?
14: Sorry.
4: Yes, you should be. All right, now I'm told our guard is asleep again. This really turned into more trouble than it's worth. Okay, I don't trust this guy. Now I'm wondering about you. What's up with you?
14: Nothing. I'm straight edge and a virgin.
4: Okay.
1: No, but what?
4: Your dad around?
14: Yeah.
4: Is he a biker?
14: No.
1: Has he been
14: a graphic artist.
4: Aha.
1: The unavailable to you in some way?
14: Hmm?
1: Does it make you angry?
14: Not really.
1: Not really.
4: Does he do a lot of drugs?
14: No.
1: No.
4: Don't graphic artists do drugs?
1: Yeah, but it's not.
4: Well, I guess the question is he doing advertising or is he doing record albums?
14: Advertising.
4: All right. Do people know what Yes is anymore?
1: No.
4: I see. He does advertising. All right. Are you mad at him?
14: Not really.
1: What is the hesitation?
14: Well, I don't know. He sort of favors my older sister.
4: Payback time for daddy. Yeah. Got a guy with a couple of barbells through his dork. Time to pay him back. Jesse?
1: Whatever you do, make sure he wears a condom. And he has to wear the special condoms that you get at the piercing shops that are reinforced. You've got to have that.
14: Okay, but, like, there's also this other problem with him, because he was in a mental hospital for a while. So.
4: Hey, guys, are you listening to this with daughters? Pay attention to them. Do you understand? This is what you get. All the Catholic school in the world's not going to keep him away with a guy with a barbell through his dork.
1: And committed for a few months.
4: Yeah. Jesse?
14: Yes?
4: I'm telling you now that this is going to haunt you, this move with this guy.
1: What's the plan? You going to marry him?
14: Well, probably not. But
1: yeah, probably not. No way.
14: I don't want to get married, actually.
4: Good. Yeah. All right. You can't just find a guy who's, you know, 16 and goes to your school.
1: Did your parents fight a lot or something, too?
14: My parents are, like, somewhat divorced. They're separated, but not divorced.
1: Do they really fight a lot at one time?
14: Sort of.
1: A lot.
14: Well, my mom's sort of an alcoholic druggie. So.
1: Okay, there we go.
4: There's some issues here, Jesse. And they're not going to be solved with this guy. This guy has a history of mental instability. He's got a ton of problems. He's going to take you with him. Okay?
1: And you're at a crossroads. You're 15.
4: So just know that.
1: There's no way you can handle this at your age.
4: And look, this is the kind of guy that you have sex with him, you break up 3 weeks later, and he's stalking. Dead possum and puts it on your door with a dagger through it. Well, maybe not a possum, but you know what I'm saying. Brian?
15: Hey there.
4: Hey, you're 21.
15: Yeah.
4: What's up?
15: I know, here's the deal.
4: You're virgin?
15: Yeah. How'd you know that?
1: You can tell the voice.
4: Yeah.
15: Are good.
4: Yeah, I don't care what the age is. I mean, here, Brian is 21. Now, what percentage of 21-year-olds who call this show are virgins, Drew?
1: Rare.
15: I think 2%.
4: Under 5%. Yeah.
15: Yes, it's very low.
4: I heard three syllables out of Brian's mouth. I knew he was a virgin.
15: Very good for you.
4: Thank you.
15: Yes.
4: What's up?
15: Okay, well, here's the deal. I think that I'm a homosexual.
4: Mm-hmm.
15: But, and I know you frown upon junior colleges.
4: Oh, yeah.
15: But I just graduated from one, and I'm moving to a four-year university.
4: Wow.
15: Yeah, I know. Shocking. Isn't that crazy?
4: What are you? What's your ethnicity?
15: I'm Caucasian.
4: White guy graduating junior college in 2 years?
15: Crazy.
4: I don't believe it.
15: No. You know, what I think it is about junior colleges is that some people just mature faster than others. No, I'm serious. Like, some people settle down and are smart. And some people take a while, and then they get around to it.
4: All right. Well, one of the one of the success stories from the junior college system.
15: But a virgin.
4: Okay.
15: But anyways, okay. So I'm going to a four-year university, and they've got a pretty active, you know, campus and, like, liberal thought. And I'm afraid that I'm going to be confronted with, like, a lot of choices, you know, soon.
1: Good.
15: Oh, well, but my family is very involved in the church. It's, like, a pretty conservative town.
1: At the school?
15: What?
1: At the school where you're going to be going?
15: No. The school is about an hour and a half north.
1: So what the hell do you care? You're developing a life of your own away from your family. That's fine.
15: But, and, I mean, it's counter to what they want, you know what I mean?
4: Well good, it's payback time. That's what I say.
15: It's not payback time at all. I don't know what it is, but it's just like...
4: No, you're gay.
1: That's fine.
4: Yeah, you weren't created in the lab or the basement. You're true gay.
15: Do you think I should talk with them about it before I go? Or
1: no. What? Get a group of friends. You need a much...
4: Yeah, they're going
1: to
4: freak.
1: Yeah, you need a supportive network of friends to fall back on if they freak out.
15: Right.
1: And talk to other people who've been through this, get their input, and get support from them. And then if you want to go back and do it in a couple of years, fine. Not now.
15: So I should sit
1: You're not down. Even clear. You're not even clear, gay. It's like you
15: yeah,
1: weren't.
15: I mean, I'm sort of confused about everything.
1: Oh, my God. Do you imagine what that's going to do to your
15: well, but I mean,
4: ass? Have you been with a guy before?
15: Please, no.
4: No?
15: Please. No.
1: How dare you, Adam?
4: Well, okay. You're going to. What four-year college are you going to?
15: University of Michigan.
4: And that'll be an hour and a half away from where your folks live.
15: Yes.
4: And you'll live there?
15: Yeah, I'm dorming.
4: Okay. So you live in the dorm. Here's the thing. Don't make a move yet.
1: No.
4: Go to the dorm, assimilate into the college life, find out, you know, get in the gay groups and everything, meet a guy, take it slow, figure things out. And if you want to make the announcement to your parents a year or two from now, fine.
1: Fine.
15: Okay, so a year or two, like...
4: Yeah.
15: I mean, should I just do that, like, over a weekend or wait for something, or, I mean...
1: You'll know. Just relax.
15: Okay, so
1: don't
15: I should...
1: be in a hurry.
4: Call us in a year.
15: Sit them down in the... make an anniversary date.
1: It's probably going to come more along the times, around a time when you want them to meet one of your friends.
4: If your parents are so anti-gay, though, why are you so
1: What's the
4: anxious
1: hurry? Yeah.
4: To tell
15: Well,
4: them?
15: No, I'm not in a hurry. I mean, it's just... See, that's the thing. They are... anti
1: I get the feeling you want them to convince you out of it. You want them to get you back and bring you back into the fold somehow.
15: Well, it's been, I mean, it's that, not...
1: That's
15: it's
1: your
15: not,
1: fantasy, isn't it?
15: No, it's not. I guess, maybe.
1: Yeah, just let go of that. That's not going
15: to
1: happen.
15: Though. I mean, it's
1: yeah,
15: hard to...
1: It's hard to individuate. It's hard to be separate from your family when you love them. But this is you, and it's fine. And they, if they are really the good people you claim they are, they will be fine with it. Or else, perhaps they're not who you think they are, which is also then important that you individuate.
4: But let's not drop the bomb on them yet.
1: No,
4: go get established in college.
1: Not individ- that's you're far enough out that if they do freak out, you're fine. You're whole. You're
4: that's,
1: separate.
4: That's right. Brian?
16: Yeah.
4: Dad's going to freak. Brian, you're 14.
16: Yeah.
4: What's up?
1: They're going to do an exorcism. Really, that's what I meant. It flashes through my head.
16: Yeah, I was over at my girlfriend's house just this night, you know?
4: Mm-hmm.
16: Or the other night, and I was hard, and I just stuck it inside of her, but I didn't ejaculate or anything.
1: Jesus, even just that at 14 changes the voice.
4: Yep.
16: Yeah, I surprised myself.
1: Listen to that, he's 14.
4: Yeah.
16: I think she's listening right now.
1: Our last caller sounds younger than Brian, and who knows what Brian sounded like before he did this?
4: You put your penis in something. Yeah, he probably sound like Georgette from Mary Tyler Moore.
16: I haven't heard that one.
4: Yeah, only Drew knows.
1: Is that Betty White?
4: Means.
1: No, which one was Georgette? It wasn't Betty White. I remember the weird voice and stuff.
4: You know what I love about you? You can really just cramp on a very good reference. That was Ted Knight's girlfriend.
1: Yeah, girlfriend.
4: With the real squeaky.
1: Yeah, I remember the squeaky voice. No, squeaky. It was really squeaky.
4: All right. Anyway. So you want to know if she's pregnant?
16: If she could be, yeah.
1: Yeah, she could be.
16: Well, what should we do about that?
1: Morning after pill.
4: How long ago did you do this?
16: Just the other night, one night ago. It's only been 24 hours.
1: Planned Parenthood, 800-230.
16: What? Hold on, I'm going to write this down.
4: Are you a leaker, Brian?
1: Do you leak semen?
16: No, I don't think so.
1: Well, you can't tell. Who knows? 230 PLAN.
16: This pen's not working. Sorry. Should have got a pen earlier.
4: That's all right. I like a guy who talks to himself.
1: PLAN.
16: PLAN.
1: Area code 800.
16: 1-800?
1: Yeah.
16: All right. Yeah.
4: All right, sweet pea.
1: Check it out. Go with her.
16: Thanks.
4: All right. All right.
16: Bye.
4: Love you. You love me, Brian?
16: Yeah, you too, Adam.
4: All right. Bye. Say love you.
16: I love you too, Adam.
4: Now just go love you.
16: Love you.
4: Okay.
1: I love you too, man.
4: All right. Let's talk to Sam. Sam?
17: Hello?
4: 14?
17: Oh, hey.
4: What's happening?
17: I wanted to say that you're freaking like, oh, my God, dude. You're my idol, I swear, dude.
4: Who, me?
17: Whatever. Yeah, both of you guys.
4: Hey, I love you, Sam.
17: I swear, oh, my God, I want to marry you guys, I swear.
4: Yeah,
1: that'd be
4: great.
1: Interesting threesome. Wow, you imagine that's us with Sam? What a life that would be, Adam?
4: Yeah, you watch Sam, I'm going out, Dro.
1: No.
4: Yeah.
1: We got to stay together.
4: Oh, really?
1: The three of us,
4: all
1: man.
4: Right. Put the car seat in the Jeep.
1: Okay.
4: Let's go.
1: All right.
4: All right, Sam, what's up?
17: Okay, I wanted to ask, whatever happened to that guy who farts on demand? How can you guys?
1: We had a couple of those. He hasn't called us back recently. Maybe we changed our hotline number or something?
4: Yeah. What is his name, Tyler?
1: Yeah.
4: Anderson remembers. All right, yeah, if you fart on demand or on command, call this show because I miss that. Thank you. Thanks for bringing that up, Sam. What else?
17: Oh, and I wanted to also say,
4: yeah.
17: You remember that one guy who wanted to kick your ass like a year ago or something?
1: Yeah, I remember him.
17: Because he got all mad?
1: Yeah.
17: Whatever happened with that?
1: Nothing.
4: I don't know.
17: What was that all about?
1: Nothing.
4: Just gruntled caller.
1: Yeah.
4: I told him to bring it on, though. He chose not to.
17: I was rooting for you.
4: Well, thanks, Sam.
17: Oh, anyways, my question is, I was with this girl like 5 months ago, right?
4: Mm-hmm.
17: And then I broke up with her. And, like, she keeps calling me. She's obsessed over me and stuff. And, like, she keeps trying to talk to me. And I keep telling her, like, to leave me alone. But I don't know which way, like, I don't know how to, like, just tell her to, like, just, like, leave me alone, you know?
1: What have you told her exactly?
17: Like, she called today, right, when I was sleeping. And she woke me up. So that pissed me off. So then she's all, oh, you said this and that when we were together. And I was all, I don't care. Okay. And I was just saying, like, trying to get her to leave me alone. And then she goes, so do you want to talk to me about it? And I was like, no. And I just clicked on it, right?
4: Yeah.
17: But she keeps calling me, like, over and over again. And I don't know, like, really what to say to her.
4: All right. Do you know when she calls? Can you not pick up?
17: Mm-hmm.
4: Huh?
17: But she even, like, writes at me at school.
4: Oh, with the S word. Poor Anderson over there. He's trying to look at internet porn, and you idiots keep using the S and the F word. On the air, you're driving the poor guy nuts. And Anderson, what does it sound like, by the way, when you dump the call that does that thing?
5: It's just blank. It's dead air.
1: For how long?
5: Just for however long I hold the button up.
1: But for that one word or for the whole?
5: If I'm good enough, I'll just get the one word, but right. Sometimes I have to hold down a full sentence.
4: Okay. So should I just quit talking when you do that?
5: Yeah, it'd be great if we just quit talking and just hung up on them immediately.
4: I see. All right, well, I did that.
5: Thank you.
4: Yeah. Really, I think fully one-third of this show is done under the dump button. I'm not even sure how much of it gets out over the air
1: anymore. So much of what you say has to get dumped.
4: Yeah. All right. You're lucky I'm tired, Drew.
1: Yeah.
4: Sam, don't talk to her, and thank you for worshiping us, but we got to take a break.
9: Love Line, back in a minute.
4: Hey, everybody. Love Line. Well, I'm Adam. That's Drew. We're going to hop back to them phones. Jesus, I'm tired. Two nights in a row, I went to the man show and then came here, you know? I like to pop home.
1: Oh, I see. You didn't go home.
4: I leave in the morning, and sometimes I don't make it back home again. So it's a long haul. It's tough, too, you know, sitting around, throwing a Nerf ball.
1: Farting.
4: Not only farting, but thinking of fart-related jokes.
1: Yeah.
4: And then in here to make fun of teenagers.
1: Yeah.
4: It's a strain.
1: Quite a lot.
4: Takes a toll. Karina?
18: Yeah.
4: You're 15?
18: Yeah.
4: What's up?
18: Hi. How are you doing?
4: Good.
1: We're good.
18: Okay. Yeah, my question was for Dr. Drew.
1: Yeah.
18: I was wondering how long is the effect of acid, how long does it last up to?
1: It's very unpredictable. Some people get a locked-in syndrome where it goes on for months.
18: Oh, for reals?
4: Yeah. Sometimes. Those people are called lightweights.
1: Yeah, sometimes. But at least 4 to 6 hours.
18: Oh, it does? Because I heard it leads up to like 8 hours or something.
1: Sure it can. As I said, it can go for several months.
18: Oh, for months?
1: It can go for months if you get one of the locked-in syndromes that sometimes occurs.
18: Oh.
4: Did you take acid?
18: No, this is my first time taking it. I'm going to take it on Saturday.
1: One of the things we know for sure is that under the age of 15, when your brain is still kind of developing, it can cause damage.
4: What are you going to do when you take the acid?
18: Well, it's because we're going to be at a party.
4: Oh, okay. Well,
18: so we're
4: going
18: to, like, yeah.
1: Did you hear what I said about damaging the brain?
18: Yeah, I heard. Yeah, a lot of friends told me about that already.
1: Yeah, isn't that a concern of yours?
18: Huh?
1: Do you understand that you are your brain?
18: Yeah.
1: Okay.
18: No, I just wanted, I was just wondering.
4: Yeah.
18: That's all.
4: Well, here's the problem, the way I see it, Karina.
18: Yeah.
4: You have two possible outcomes. You could throw up, freak out, and really have a bad trip.
1: Which would be good. That you won't do it anymore.
4: Or you could really enjoy it and then just do it a lot and really just sort of fry your brain.
18: Yeah.
4: So those are the two scenarios. And they're both bad in their own way.
18: Oh, and I also was wondering if you take acid and you're, like, really depressed, does it lead up to, like, you could, like, try to kill yourself or something?
1: It can make depression worse sometimes. Why are you so detached? You're not listening to anything we're saying.
18: No, I am listening.
4: Okay. Well, maybe we're saying, Karina, you shouldn't do the acid. You're 15. Yeah, give it a little rest. Have a wine cooler or something. Have somebody blow some weed in your face or something. I'm telling you, and girls are much more likely than guys to freak. Acid mushroom freaks out women. Did you know that, Drew?
1: No, didn't know that.
4: You take a group of... I did mushrooms once with a bunch of guys and one girl. Girl went AWOL.
1: Yeah.
4: Freaked out. You guys aren't strong mentally, you know. You freak easier.
1: All right.
4: You do.
1: Just don't do it. Listen, you're obviously not hearing anything we're saying because we've given you a half a dozen reasons that it's dangerous and not a good idea.
4: And
18: I understand. I'm going to think about it twice before I do it.
4: All right. Think twice, then do it.
18: Okay. And Adam, I wanted to say you're really funny and you're gorgeous.
4: I am, huh? Well, thanks. And I don't want to sound too preachy here, but one of the reasons I'm funny is because my brain works pretty good. And even though I did my best to damage it, you know, with football and boxing and stuff like that, I never did any drugs before the age of 18. I waited for my brain to dry, then I proceeded to damage it. And that's what makes me such an incredible intellect now. All right, Karina?
18: Okay.
4: Thank you. Good times, baby.
18: All right.
4: Good
18: Bye.
4: Times. All right, let's talk to Julio over here. He's calling from Tijuana, Mexico. Julio?
19: Oh, hi.
4: Are you calling from TJ?
19: Yeah.
4: Do you live in Tijuana?
19: Mm-hmm.
4: I didn't know they let people live there. I thought they just bust in whores and pimps and drug addicts. But they actually live there.
19: Yeah, I was born here.
4: Wow. Hey, you know my favorite street there is that Revolution.
19: Yeah, man.
4: Yeah, it's got some good clubs there.
1: It must be like living in Las Vegas. You know, they live in their little community.
4: It's Mexican Las
1: there's
4: Vegas.
1: There's this thing off there somewhere that they never go to.
4: Yeah. Viva Tijuana.
1: What's your question?
19: Yeah, man, very funny.
1: What is your question, Julio?
19: Okay, I go to Scouts,
4: The Scouts, Boy Scouts?
19: Mm-hmm, the Boy Scouts.
4: All right.
19: And, well...
4: You're gay.
1: Drew, please.
4: Yeah, go ahead.
19: Well, I met a girl in Mexicali.
4: Mexicali, right.
19: Mm-hmm, and, well, we started talking to each other, and then we started dating, and now she's my girlfriend, but... Well, this weekend I'm going to her house.
4: Mm-hmm.
19: And one of her friends told me that maybe we're going to have sex.
4: Right.
1: Is that what you want to do?
19: I'm not really sure about it, but...
1: No, just don't do it if you're not sure about it. You're 15. Relax. Take your time.
4: She's probably not sure about it either.
1: I bet. They're just saying that just to sort of...
4: Stir you up a little.
1: Seem cool.
19: Well, if she tells me, then I'm going to do it, but...
4: If she wants to have sex, you'll have sex with her?
19: Yeah, but I'm not sure what to do, man.
1: You know how to do it?
19: No, maybe it will finish before it even starts. So
1: that'd be good. That'd be fine.
4: Yeah. Hey, well, listen, you need... I was just looking up the screen, Julio from Tijuana, Mexico. It sounded like a joke call. I mean, if you're from Tijuana, I guess your name should be Julio, right?
1: Yeah.
4: All right. Do you have a condom?
19: No, I'm going to buy some.
4: All right, you're going to buy some. And if you have sex, you want to know what to do?
19: Mm-hmm.
4: All right, well,
1: Don't tell him.
4: No? So don't tell him?
1: Less likely to do it.
4: He's going to rupture her eardrum if I don't tell her what to do.
1: All right,
4: I'm going to tell all guys this. Hang on. He's got a bad phone line. It's driving me nuts. Mexico, what a shock. I'm going to tell you guys how to have sex. You got to first off, the hole's not on the top. It's kind of almost on the, it's the bottom.
1: Right.
4: I didn't know that.
1: Good. Yeah.
4: I thought when a woman stood up, the hole faced straight out. Like, you know, you could put a flagpole in her and it would stick straight out.
1: Oh, my God.
4: But the hole, it faces toward the ground.
1: Yeah.
4: Yeah. And you got to kind of get your fingers going in there a little bit and kind of find where it is and work it around a little and get the juices flowing and all that before you just have at it with your penis. So you got to kind of get down there and explore a little.
1: How about the cuddling factor and all that that women actually are looking for?
4: You got to do a little cuddling and, you know, a little taking it slow and a little rubby-rubby and, you know, my carpet bombing technique for the oral sex.
1: Well, now who knows exactly what he's supposed to do? Let's go.
4: All right, my employee. But just take it slow. That's what it sounds like when I do the carpet bomb. But I don't think Julio should have sex.
1: No.
4: I think he should slow it down. Yeah, a little cuddling.
1: I agree.
4: Maybe a handy. Nick?
20: Yep.
4: You're 16?
20: Yep.
4: You can fart on command?
20: Yep.
4: All right. Now, here's what I'd like to hear out of you, Nick. Mm-hmm. I'd like to hear going in.
20: Oh, you like to hear the in part?
4: I like the in before it goes out.
20: My friends like the in part, too.
4: Yeah. That's a big crowd pleaser.
20: Mm-hmm.
4: I like the part where, see, because people who can fart on command.

0: if I could do that.
1: Do you have to get any kind of weird position or anything to do this?
2: Well, I used to have to have my legs up, but then after
1: the other guy was talking about that, too.
0: But yeah. now you can do it standing up?
2: Yep, I got more skilled at it.
0: Yeah, who says you don't know a skill, then pick up a skill?
2: Nobody.
0: Let's hear it one more time, Nick. Thanks. Wow. Drew loves that.
2: My phone's melt.
0: Nick, what position do you play in football?
2: I play DE.
0: No, defensive end?
1: Oh, yeah. My God. You're a big guy.
2: No, actually, I'm pretty small. Just got speed.
0: All right, he's got wheels coming around the corner.
1: Mm-hmm.
0: Well, you hit the weights, you bulk up a little, and we'll see you on varsity next year.
2: Go.
0: All right, Nick.
2: Thanks.
0: Thank you. And call back anytime.
1: Okay. You want to give him the hotline number?
0: It was a pleasure talking to your ass.
2: You too.
0: All right. I don't know. Anyone give him the hotline? No. Damien says no.
1: All right.
0: Okay.
1: There we go.
0: She says, I got something coming on myself.
1: All right.
0: Is Nick still there? Hey, Nick?
2: Yep.
0: Did you hang? See, give me one more. I'm going to see if I can do one with you.
2: There we go.
0: Are you ready?
3: We'll be right back.
0: Nick, I let a big one fly right when you were gone.
2: Good job.
0: Yeah, we were simpatico. We're now brothers.
2: Yeah, that's good.
0: All right. Even Nick's like, all right, jackass, get over it. 16. Hey, mine was pretty good, though, right?
1: I'm proud of you.
0: Thank you. We'll be back. Well, there you go.
1: Our staff's still on with Nick.
0: Trying to figure out his ass.
1: Laughing hysterically, but they're on with him.
0: Well, there are always some doubters, you know? There are people, they didn't believe Jesus Christ when he turned the water into wine.
1: The world was flat.
0: He parted the Red Sea and forgave some whores.
4: I have a personal relationship with Jesus Christ.
0: That's true. I'm going to go home and talk to him. And then
1: before or after you masturbate.
0: And when he takes a shower, that's when I whack off. He can't hear me. So until next time, this is Adam Carolla for Dr. Drew saying mahalo.
1: You're religious.
5: Well, I am, but I mean, I'm not like, oh, praise the Lord, thank you.
6: This has been Loveline. The opinions expressed on this show are not necessarily those of the staff, management, sponsors, or this station. The producer for Loveline is Ann Wilkins-Engel. 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Listener discretion is advised. 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
7: Loveline, coast to coast.
0: Yes, indeed, indeed. Well, the hour of truth is almost upon us. Phone number for Loveline, 1-800-LOVE-191, fax number 310-854-4455.
1: I think I want the cowbell going during this exercise.
0: Dr. Drew, if I shake my ass fast enough, my nuts will sound like a cowbell. Dr. Drew is a board-certified physician and addiction medicine specialist. Well, for those of you who haven't been listening to the show recently, tonight is the night. Let me just set this whole thing up, starting with the genesis of tonight's expedition. Drew and I have talked for years, probably been more than 1 year, a couple of years, about genital warts, and Drew has always said that in urban centers, which means people live in populated areas, right, that it was an amazingly high percentage of people that had genital warts. And the percentage that he quoted always seemed a little bit too high to me. And you've said, I know you've downgraded a little bit. And by the way, Drew, you're not fooling me with these percentages. You're all over the map with these things. You really need to do some research on this. But the point is, and I think even if you do the research, I mean, we're living in a society where I drive in, I hear a PSA for the tobacco companies, and 55,000 Americans died of secondhand smoke last year. So who the hell knows what the percentages actually are of anything. But the point is Drew said it's an amazingly high percentage of people who have genital warts. And he was saying 40%, something up around that range. I said that sounded way too high. And he then said, well, the thing is many people have them and don't know they have them, including yourself. And I had two things to say to that. How dare you? And how dare you? So it went back and forth, and it was nothing but a sort

0: argument for at least a year until we finally, with the help of producer Ann and Dr. Marcel, decided to put our money where our mouths were and really get down to this. Now, I have never had a wart or lesion on my penis that I did not cause myself, by the way, through a little, you know, rough trade on the zipper or by my own hand.
1: Yes. That's a callus, not a wart.
0: Literally, yes. And I refuse to believe that I have genital warts, but Drew says that I may be harboring the virus, not know it, and there's only one way to find it because it may not be accessible to the human eye, and that is something called the Woods Light.
1: Yeah.
0: Ironic that you're shining the Woods Light on one's penis, isn't it?
1: I'm not anticipating any wood, though.
0: No, no. It will be like it'll
1: turtle
0: be,
1: head.
0: Well, I think of it as more of a hermit crab that you're going to have to coax out.
1: I'm going to have you put your thumb in your mouth and blow real hard. I know that's what's going to happen.
0: Hey, you do some blowing and something's coming out of that. I'll tell you that right now. Now, the Woods Light is basically a device. It has a little handle on it. It's probably about 6 inches by 8 inches. It has a magnifying glass in the center of it and fluorescent bulbs on each side of it. It sort of resembles one of those lights you might plug into your cigarette lighter in your car and shine on the swamp when you want to dump the body. But
1: except for the black
0: it has
1: light.
0: A black light in it as well. And when you turn the black light on and you dump this 1/4 acetic acid on the area in question, if there is anything that was not accessible to the human eye, it will be after with the combination of the acid and the black light, and that's what Drew was counting on. Now, our favorite plastic surgeon, Dr. Marcel, has joined us tonight in full surgical scrubs, by the way.
2: Well, I figured this was quite the medical procedure. I needed to be dressed for action.
1: Day, why not?
0: He brought in. And did you change into these scrubs, or you just stayed into them?
2: Stayed into the work clothes all day.
0: Dr. Marcel brought in, was nice enough to bring in the acid, the Woods Light, some gloves, some eye protection.
1: Splash shield.
0: Drew's also wearing a blacksmith smock, too, a big, thick leather smock that goes over
1: his head. Are you kidding? I'm wearing a lead shield a radiologist wear.
2: Are you going to double glove?
0: Oh, to catch your equipment. Now, Marcel...
1: And then we brought a nurse, too.
0: Yeah, but she's not coming in here. I think he's just trying to get in her pants, because... She wanted to ride in the Porsche. I know how that line goes. Marcel, oh, and a hairnet. Yes, put that hairnet on, Drew. Marcel's an excellent plastic surgeon. He took some offense to me calling plastic surgeons the pimp of the doctor world, but if not plastic surgeons, then who?
2: Well, you do have a point there.
0: All right. And I noticed he was wise to take off the pinky ring and gold nugget watch that he bought off the QVC before he came in here tonight.
2: I don't even wear a watch.
0: All right. Now, what did you do today, Marcel, by the way? Did you do some procedures?
2: Started off with some liposuction, some breast surgery, then just had clinic.
1: Let's have Marcel do liposuction off next.
0: All right. And you understand that Drew resents you because he gets 35 bucks for looking it up an old Jew's ass. And you get 15 grand for like 20 minutes of work on some Hollywood bimbo. You realize how much he loathes
2: well,
0: you?
2: That's what managed care has done to medicine. It's made us the golden boys.
0: Well, it's great because your business is not covered by insurance for the most part.
2: No, the cosmetic end. I mean, most plastic surgeons do cosmetic surgery and then they do reconstructive surgery.
0: Right. And I know you guys cling to that, but 99% of your work is boob enhancement, right?
2: Now a lot of it is, but
0: and that is not covered by medical insurance. No. But what about breast reductions?
2: Those are usually covered by insurance, but managed care has also changed the criteria for that too. You have business people that are making decisions saying, "Well, we won't cover it anymore because we don't think it's necessary."
1: The person has to be like crippled.
0: They're
1: paralyzed below the neck. Oh, okay, now it's time.
0: That'd be my policy too, by the way. Anything under the G cup is a stand, or at least I'm not being any part. I'm not going to have any part of paying for it. So anyway, Drew is here, Marcel is here. We're going to take a couple of calls, and in the next break,
1: next break.
0: Yeah.
1: Oh,
0: get down to it.
1: Okay.
0: Molly,
1: I'm kind of nervous.
2: You're going to shoot your wad off that early?
0: Yes. Molly Sims, by the way.
1: I'm sorry. Go ahead.
0: I was going to say that Molly Sims, who's the model, the new model who hosts House of Style, will be in here at the 11th. o'clock hour, and I'm hoping to get my penis back in my pants before she arrives.
1: He's insisting on no handling of the penis.
0: I can handle my penis.
1: So I don't know how to stand, you know, A, you know, how I'm going to get the acetic acid on.
2: Say, in its shrunken state.
1: Oh, and know? B, how I get through the fold. The
0: yeah. You can, yeah, listen, I'll
1: like Sharpay.
0: Listen, I'll dump the acetic acid on my penis. I've done it 1,000 times.
1: Oh, my God, you actually brought money.
0: I brought my $100,
1: I'm
0: going to
1: get a checkup. Check.
0: Oh, you are such a cheap heeb.
2: Whoa.
0: My God. Drew, you're going to get a checkout, you son of a bitch?
1: Let's go to an ATM. All right? Is there anything wrong here? Adam, I'll run out the break.
0: What, hey. What check? I'm a very busy man. I don't have time to go down and hammer a check.
1: I'll run out the ATM right now.
0: Oh, my God, Drew. Where? Okay.
1: And
0: where? Did you bring your checkbook?
1: Yeah.
0: Okay, because if you write me a check, it's for $120, not for $100. Hey, gas, time, you know what I mean?
1: I'll run out to the ATM. I'll probably get murdered out there in Culver City, for Christ's sake.
0: You can go $120 on the check. You want to go $120? And if you write the check, you can probably write it off. It's a business expense. Right,
1: there you go.
0: All right, $120 on the check. I got $100.
1: All right.
0: The tax man will never know about this. So I'm going to put my $100 down here because, after all, that was a bet on top of the... Wow, Marcel, you really...
1: Are you $100 with you?
0: You really got so much.
1: Nah.
0: You don't?
2: Nah.
0: Jesus, spend it all on the porch and the golden nugget watch. All right. So take a couple of calls and then...
1: Rare form tonight.
0: He's scared.
1: This is how he deals with fear and anxiety and pain. He's in pain.
0: You're projecting, Drew. Crystal?
3: Yeah?
0: You're 16.
3: Yeah.
0: Yeah, I got to admit, I'm a little nervous. I really... Thank God I rarely ever get laid or I'd really be nervous. Crystal?
3: Yeah?
0: What's up?
3: Well, sometimes right before we have sex, we just, you know, put it in just to get things going. And sometimes we...
0: That's how I got warts.
3: And what?
0: Yeah. You put it in, right?
3: And sometimes we overdo it, but we never let it go all the way.
0: Okay.
3: And I was just wondering, how big of a percentage could you get pregnant from just doing that?
1: 100%.
0: Yeah.
1: If you get pregnant that way, it's 100%. We don't know. You can't give a number on what the probabilities are.
0: What's your boy? I can factor in some probables. So what's your boyfriend do for a living?
3: He works at a grocery store.
0: How old is he?
3: He's 17.
0: 17. Is he out of high school?
3: No.
0: No. I see. And how are your parents? Are they together?
3: No.
0: No. All right. There's a high likelihood that eventually you're going to get pregnant. Well, here's the deal. Even if it's 10%, you guys are boffing 10 times a week, right?
3: No.
0: How often are you doing it?
3: About once every other week.
0: Wow.
3: A little less.
0: All right. Still, it's only going to take you 6 months to get to 10 times.
1: Yeah.
0: Do you know what I'm saying?
3: Mm-hmm.
0: Actually, 5 months.
1: Why don't you get on the pill?
3: I don't know.
1: All right. We have the morning after pill available. It's only, you know,
3: we just use condoms, so just never even got the pill.
0: All right.
1: So he does some without the condom, though.
3: Not all the way.
0: Okay. Listen, screwball, you're going to get pregnant. And by the way, you've just cursed yourself by making this phone call. Now you're definitely going to get pregnant if you continue with this, all right?
3: Mm-hmm.
1: Except you cursed her, so maybe no.
0: No.
1: No.
0: No, the curse is on. Curse on.
3: So just...
0: All right, goofball. Ralph?
4: Yeah, that's me.
0: You're 27.
4: That's correct.
0: Ralph, if you're a betting man, who would you bet on? My penis or Drew's eagle eye?
4: I'm betting on your penis.
1: Thank you. And is there an ATM around here? Seriously.
0: Drew, I went to the ATM on the way here and got money.
1: I know. I should have done the same thing.
0: I
1: stupid.
0: Know. Yeah, you're very passive-aggressive, Drew. Drew, you do have your checkbook, though, right?
1: I do.
0: I'll take one for $120.
1: Yeah, but some of the drama of this money sitting here just isn't as quite as... you know what I mean? If I could...
0: You're such a retard with
1: yes.
0: that, so...
1: Yes. That's why I like to make it right.
0: All right. Okay. There.
1: And?
0: I know there's a 7-Eleven around here.
5: There's a B of A across the street.
0: Oh, there is?
1: Can I bring the security guard with me?
5: Yeah.
0: Yeah, take okay. security guard.
1: All right.
0: All right, why don't you just go now?
1: Yeah, Marcel can answer this.
0: Yeah, question. Marcel's a
1: let me just quickly, I want to hear what he wants to say about this, then I'll go do it.
0: Ralph, you're 27?
4: Yeah, I was watching the O'Reilly Factor today, and they were talking about a male birth control pill, and they didn't mention the name of it or what it was called or when it would be available, and I was kind of wondering about it.
1: There are a few of the things being tested out there. One of the things I read about that I thought was intriguing is the medication nifedipine turns out paralyzes sperm. They can't move. They came upon this serendipitously when they noticed at a fertility clinic multiple men who were presenting with difficulty with sperm motility happened to be on that medication.
2: Yeah, but yeah. Those guys are also having chest pain and maybe not having much sex.
1: No, they're going to fertility clinic, though. But the point is, I don't know, they'd be after just for high blood pressure.
0: Okay. Listen,
1: the point
0: I
1: is
0: heard that this medicine, report, too.
1: Oh, and what was
0: the
1: time?
0: They said they're testing it on guys in, like, Scotland and China or something.
1: Is it like an antibody thing, or...?
0: I'm not sure the way it works. They have some of the elements that are in the female birth control pill, or in this pill, apparently. And they say it's been very effective, and it should hit the streets in 5 years. That's what the news is. So I don't know exactly how it works.
1: It's hard to turn off sperm production and all of it without really screwing around with the male's organ, endocrine system. Really screwing
0: That's
1: around.
0: That's always been my argument. All right, Drew, go to the ATM, get $100, and then hustle back in here. Marcel, you hang out here. You pick the phone calls. You've done this before, just on both sides. Marcel, can you believe how cheap Drew is? First thing he said is, I'll cut you a check. As soon as I told him that check was going to be for $120, he hightailed it to the ATM.
2: He's pulling security and running.
0: You know, people think I'm kidding, Drew, but he is so cheap. It's great.
2: He squeaks. And when that wallet gets pulled out, it squeaks.
0: Yeah, there's cobwebs, big dust cloud comes out. There's an old church mouse was running around in his wallet last time I opened it up. And it was blind. It had not seen sunlight in so many years. Beth?
6: Yeah.
0: You're 20.
6: Yeah.
0: What's up?
6: I have a question about ectopic pregnancy.
0: All right.
6: Dr. Drew, I had a friend who had an ectopic pregnancy and she had an abortion because of it. Her doctor suggested that. Is there any possible way she could have had some sort of a surgery to move the developing fetus into her uterus?
0: All right, hold on. Marcel, ectopic is where the egg starts developing in the fallopian tube.
2: Wrong spot, right. It can start developing.
0: And it can get bigger and blow it up, right?
2: Right.
6: It could kill the mother. But could it have been possibly surgically removed and put into the uterus rather than aborting the embryo?
2: You know, I don't think that the technology for fetal or very young infant type surgery like that has been advanced to the point where you can transplant the fetus and the growing placenta and put it somewhere else in the uterus where it'll take.
6: Right. So pretty much she had no choice. She had to get an abortion. Otherwise, she could have killed herself.
0: Yeah.
2: She certainly could have been a very sick person.
0: Why, Beth? Why are you obsessed with this?
6: Oh, I'm not obsessed with it. I'm just curious.
0: Well, I mean, if the doctor said to her, hey, you need to abort this.
6: I'm not a Bible beater. Calm down.
0: I know, but I'm saying if the doctor said, hey, this is the procedure you need to do, and she followed her doctor's orders, why would you question it after that?
6: Well, she wanted to have a baby. She's 23. She's married. She wanted to have a child. She really didn't want abortion to be her option.
0: Right.
6: So, I mean, I'm thinking if there's any other way, I mean, we could have funded, but if there's no way, then that's how it goes.
0: No. All right.
6: All right, thank you.
0: All right, Beth.
6: Bye.
0: Take care of yourself there. Again, my penis will be checked under the black light with the 1/4 acetic acid. And what would 100, what is this acetic acid I'm dumping above my penis?
2: Yeah, it says you're going to smell like a salad.
0: I try to keep acid away from my penis. It's one of the few things my dad taught me.
2: Just salad dressing.
0: All right. Except for this thing cost $75.
2: Probably.
0: Right? All right. But don't worry. You just ripped it off from the supply.
2: Yeah.
0: Good. All right. And Drew is going to the ATM to get his $100 out because we have $100 on the line. And my penis will be coming out probably about 10 minutes now, right, in the next break. Sarah.
2: And I picked this call because of this topic.
0: All right.
2: Because of what's going on coming up.
0: All right. Sarah, you're 13.
7: Yeah. Hi.
0: What's up?
7: Okay. I have fantasies about, like 14 to 16 year old boys like being abused sexually and physically by their like other men.
0: Perfectly normal, perfectly healthy.
7: I know you're gonna say that.
0: I know. You mean you have sexual fantasies about that?
7: Like that's what I like to think about. Like if I'm gonna like sit there and not do anything, I like to think about that kind of stuff. Like I feel bad for, like, the boy or whatever.
0: Yeah, but you don't...
7: If I could, I'd go out with someone like that.
0: Yeah, but you don't... See, this is why women are different than guys. When guys sit around and think about something, they whack off. You don't masturbate to this, do you?
7: No.
0: No. You just are sort of obsessed with it.
7: Yeah.
0: Yeah. Why do you think that is?
7: I was kind of abused when I was little.
0: Ah. Well, that sounds like something. And why do you think about boys, though, being abused?
7: I have no idea.
0: Do you have any brothers?
7: No. I'm an only child.
0: Uh-huh. And you were physically abused?
7: No, I was, a little bit, I guess. I was a little bit physically abused and a little bit sexually abused.
0: So just a sprinkling of physical and sexual abuse?
7: Yeah, yeah.
0: And how do you get just sort of a little bit sexually abused?
7: Like, it wasn't like a whole bunch. Like, it wasn't like... Like, I don't think it really damaged me that much. Like, I don't sit and cry about it.
0: Who did it?
7: My babysitter's daughter.
0: Your babysitter's daughter sexually abused you?
7: Yeah.
0: Drew got us 100.
7: It was like a little mini daycare sort of thing.
0: Hold on a second. Drew, I know we're talking about how cheap you were when we left. When you put your ATM card, when you put the card in the machine, does it say, like, are you sure? Don't you have that encoded in your card, encrypted somehow?
1: You're sending me to the poorhouse.
0: Drew's dad always told me sending him to the poorhouse. All right. Sarah was physically, sexually, I should say, abused by her babysitter, who was a female. Now she sort of fantasizes about guys getting physically, sexually abused, I should say. Sarah?
7: Yeah.
0: All right. And did they ever catch this girl? Did they get her to stop?
7: Oh, no, because I know her. Like, I see her, like, every day. Almost, not every day, but she, like, is now all grown up, and she works at a record and tape traders.
0: No, okay. Uh-huh.
7: So I see her, I'm like, hi, and she's like, hi, but I've never confronted her on it.
0: Good times. Mm. All right, listen, if somebody did this to you, you need to talk about it. You need to talk to a counselor. You need to get some help for it.
7: I told my mom, and she was, like, really upset about it, and that's why I didn't want to tell her.
0: I know, but you need to talk to a counselor about it. And don't worry about the fantasies. That all clear itself up. You have to sort of start at the source of the problem, which is you. Don't examine
1: the symptoms.
0: The symptoms, yes.
7: I'm just going to
0: the byproduct of it.
7: Damaged.
0: I know you're not crippled, but things could be better, right?
7: I don't know.
2: Well, after the abuse segment that you guys are about to perform, you know, that'll change her way of feeling about this.
0: Yes.
1: And why did she call? No problem.
0: I don't know why she called. You're 13. You're sexually abused by your babysitter. It's important that you talk to someone.
1: Don't create an energy that will be potentially unpleasant to you.
0: That is our final verdict. All right. Dr. Marcel is here. He's in full surgical scrubs. He has brought the gloves. He brought the hockey mask for Drew to put on. He's brought the swabs and gauze. And just last week, I was asking Drew, what happened to gauze? It used to be such an important part of my life, and people talked about it, and I saw it on people.
1: They call them sponges.
0: Here's what I'm worried about. Future generations are not going to know what gauze is. I'd like to see gauze make a comeback. That's what I'd like. All right, he has his 25% acetic acid and his black light. All going on my penis after this.
8: Love Line,
0: 1-800-LOVE-191. Back
1: in a minute. This is Adam Carolla. This is Dr. Drew. 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
0: This is Adam Carolla.
1: And this is Dr. Drew.
0: And you're listening to Loveline on the Zone 105. That's the sound of my testicles rattling around in my scrotum sack. I'm Adam Carolla. That is Dr. Drew over there, joined tonight by plastic surgeon extraordinaire, Dr. Marcel. Dr. Marcel has brought in a Woods light. It is a black light with a magnifying glass built into it. He's also brought in a solution, which is 25% acetic acid.
1: Quarter percent. 0.25%.
0: Oh, I'm sorry. Oh, it's a quarter
1: percent. Quarter percent.
0: Oh, quarter percent.
1: Yeah.
0: Oh, I thought it was a quarter. Good. And the rest is muriatic acid, right?
1: Yeah, hydrochloric acid, yeah.
0: Yes, my penis will burn right off. All right, so Drew is going to... Drew, why don't you start gloving up?
1: All right.
0: Start suiting up. Drew is putting on the mask. Now, Drew, I know you hate that mask. Why don't you put that mask on last? If you hate it so much, you put the gloves
1: on.
0: Next,
1: it's impossible for these damn things.
0: Really? Listen, people perform surgery with those gloves on. You can't tie a goddamn mask?
1: Not me.
0: Yeah. Really, the smarter guys, Marcel, got into the plastic surgery, right?
1: That is for sure.
0: Yeah. That's why he's laughing all the way to the bank. Speaking of the bank, we have $200 sitting. here. Oops. This is the most I've spent on my penis since I was in Nevada. He is now putting on the Lucite, latex gloves.
1: Lucite gloves.
0: I corrected myself immediately, boys. And we're getting ready to. I'm getting ready to assume the position. So, Drew, you're up there.
1: Why would this make me so nervous? I don't understand.
0: I got to tell you, I'm not exactly comfortable with it myself.
1: It's bizarre. Like I can't even tell you.
0: All right. Yes.
1: You're gonna handle.
0: Oh, I got to handle the asses.
1: Yeah.
0: Hold on a sec.
1: Are you gonna handle the penis too?
0: Yeah. Hey, Marcel.
1: Those people are staring at us from. Look at this.
0: Hold
13: Get on.
0: On
13: your knees, scumbag.
1: That's me.
0: Marcel, with the camera, by the way. You think you could put the camera down when I get the penis out?
2: Well, I don't have a zoom lens.
1: What is this plastic surgeon instinct? They always bring out the camera.
0: Yeah.
1: Immediately.
0: Yeah. All right. Now, what I'm doing is I'm taking this acid and I'm dumping it all over this
1: studio.
0: Right. Oh, all over the studio too. I'm gonna douse two of them to have plenty for the penis.
1: That's good.
0: I'm not shy about putting acid on my penis. That's my motto.
1: That's so much service.
5: Marcel, move over. I can't see.
0: Oh, please, Anne. How dare you?
1: Anne.
0: All right. Now.
1: There we go.
0: I've never been so nervous in my life. Drew, put the black light on. Don't put the big light on. All right.
1: Kind of a nice effect.
0: Marcel, I swear to Christ, if I see a picture of my crank on the internet, I'll sue your ass. You hear me? Marcel, you can't take pictures of my penis. Do you understand that? Hey, did plastic surgeons take a Hippocratic oath as well? All right, I'm dropping my pants now.
1: Paint the penis.
0: All right. Let me. I'm just going to dump it on. Let me get a little extra chub going. Jesus Christ, I'm nervous. All right. The penis.
1: Oh, worth it.
0: Oh, shut up. You see it?
1: Wait a minute.
0: All right, hold on a second.
1: Wait, before we.
2: That's
0: just a little lint. Come on.
1: All right.
0: I'm dousing myself with the acetic acid now.
1: Everything. Wait a minute.
0: Yes. I'll put a little extra on the nut for you later, Drew. I know you like that.
2: And for this, I went to medical school.
0: All right.
1: We're going to find it here.
0: All right. I'm going to dump it on me now, all right?
1: Yeah.
0: You ready?
1: You got the other side?
0: Oh, Jesus Christ. I just dumped acid all over my penis. Oh, thank God I got in the radio. All right, you want me to pull on it?
1: Yeah.
0: What do you see?
1: No, not back and forth like that.
0: Well, wait a minute. It feels good.
1: Wait, let me see the other side.
0: Please.
2: You know, Adam, I know some guys that do some, like, reconstructive work down there.
0: Yeah.
2: I give you their number.
0: Just a fat injection would be nice.
2: Make it look like a
0: There's
2: torpedo.
0: There's so goddamn much talc and lint. I freaking can't tell. Where's your
2: Drew,
0: penis?
2: Check.
0: Seriously. Check my scrotum while you're down there, would you, brother?
1: Nice.
0: How about a little hernia check?
2: Oh, good.
0: All right, now, seriously,
1: wait a minute.
0: I can't see anything. Let me see that thing.
1: Wait, let me see the other side over here.
0: Drew, while you're down there,
1: let me see the other side here.
0: All right.
2: Go ahead and make his day.
1: Serious business here now.
0: While you're down there, Drew, I have a hernia down there. Can you see that? Can you check that while you're
1: Marcel,
0: down there?
1: Look at this. Come
5: I can see your scrotum from
1: here. Look at this. Right. That's nice, Sam. Thanks.
0: Oh,
1: look at this thing over here.
0: Marcel over there. And you better not be looking at my nuts.
1: The face there?
0: What is
1: that? Look at that.
0: Oh, please. Yeah, what is that, Marcel?
2: I don't know.
0: Oh, please.
2: Suspicious.
0: How dare you.
1: Suspicious.
0: So, let me see what that is. Get back in there. Jesus Christ, this is humiliating. Just my ass is hanging out and staring at it. All right, get a good look in there.
1: See that thing right here, there. You see that?
0: That, I can't see it.
1: Look with your naked eye.
0: I'm looking with my naked eye.
1: See that?
0: I don't see it. That's where my penis attaches to my nuts.
2: That's inconclusive, I think. But
1: yeah.
0: Oh, Jesus Christ. Oh, my God. I got a lot of acid down my pants. All right. Now here.
2: Break for a cigarette or something?
0: I feel so dirty. So cheap. I'm gonna sit in a tub for 2 hours tonight, crying in a fetal position.
1: Trying to wash the filth off.
2: You smell like a salad.
0: I dumped a quart of that stuff down my shorts. Oh, this is humiliating.
1: This is the worst possible outcome.
0: No, it is not.
1: Did you not see that thing?
2: It's inconclusive.
0: If you were, Marcel, listen, I saw nothing, by the way, Drew.
1: Imagine that.
0: Now, have you, Marcel, have you seen this on people before?
2: I'm not a dermatologist.
1: I don't go looking for warts.
0: All right.
1: I have. It doesn't look like what we were looking at.
2: All
0: right.
2: I'd have to.
0: Now, listen, you dump enough vinegar on an area and shine a black light on it, you're going to see something. But you're looking for something specific, right?
1: I'm looking for things that sort of look like this.
0: All right, but let me...
1: Oh, it's so disgusting.
0: Let me bring this up, Drew.
1: Yeah.
0: If one had this virus, wouldn't one see a proliferation of these things on the penis?
1: You might just see one.
2: Yeah.
0: Okay, Marcel, you stay out of this.
1: I'm looking for one, okay?
0: I know you're looking for one, but if one had...
1: And by the way, what's with the talc and the lint? There's like a full decoy outfit going on there. It's like you had 1,000 tiny warts when the thing lit up.
0: What am I supposed to do? Wrap my junk in a hefty bag?
1: Shower? You knew you were going to... First of all,
0: How dare you?
1: Put the damn lint in and the towel.
0: I took a shower before I came out here tonight. A rare free Loveline shower.
1: And then dumped
0: a
1: whole...
0: rubbed my junk like it was going to perform heart surgery.
1: It did smell nice.
0: Thank you. Put a little shot of brute down there for you.
1: But the canister of talcum powder.
0: I did not dump talc.
1: What was all that? That's worse.
0: That is not warts. How you're gonna have? Listen, put the stuff on my hand and shine the light on it. You're gonna see a certain amount of white stuff on there.
1: Yeah.
0: Had a little yeasty on the pecker. All right. So I'm taking this $100. There is no conclusive wartage on that penis.
1: I will grant you that.
0: All right. But if you had a patient, if you were looking at their penis, what would you tell them?
1: Not to worry.
0: Not to worry. Because you would see...
1: You'd see something. Yeah.
0: Yeah, I mean, it wasn't as if you just took a glance at it from across the room. You were really on my Johnson. I mean on it, buddy. On. I haven't had a mouth that close to my penis since I worked construction. That was great, Drew.
1: Well, I'm glad you enjoyed. Can I get a tip?
0: All right. No. I'm taking this $100 and I'm spending it on what, Drew? Hard candy and crack cocaine.
1: And pokers, okay.
0: That's right.
1: Just sell some warts.
0: All right. I think we should break a little bit early so I can wring out my penis, find my dignity, and then we'll come back after this.
13: 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This is your radio.
0: This is Adam Carolla.
1: And this is Dr. Drew. 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
23: I love him so much. I hope he's so really good about it.
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26: but you haven't got me yet, and you
20: can just take those cancer sticks and shove them up your...
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27: In addition to that, thank you, Marcelina.
19: We didn't need all those people anyway. You've been targeting us for so long. Now we're going to target you.
28: Hello?
29: Yeah, Pizza Luce.
28: Brian Oak?
29: Mary Lucia?
28: Brian, you called me at
29: home. What are you doing working at Pizza Luce? Listen, we're having a big party over here. We need to order some pizzas to be delivered. And listen, I know this is the new 32nd Lindale location of Pizza Luce. That's so cool that you're working there.
28: Brian, what are you on? You called me at home. I think we're both on the speed dial, Lucia and Luce.
29: So now, they've got the same menu at the new Pizza Luce there in Uptown that they do at Downtown, don't they? All the same great classic pizzas, salads, appetizers, all that deal?
28: I don't know. You'd have to call them at 827-5978.
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3: Brian, are you driving tonight?
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0: And you're listening to Loveline on the Zone 105. The penis is spoken.
2: Yeah.
0: Yes, indeed, indeed.
2: I've come up with a couple of very sobering thoughts during that break.
0: One is,
2: that was not your penis. Now, the penis you showed me had never been used.
0: Yeah, it looked like a car that had been put up on blocks,
2: not
0: covered and put in a barn.
2: Not even your ethnicity.
0: Very, very low penis. Yes, I have a black penis. Well, it looked a little purple. It's got a decent hang to it, right?
2: Impressive.
0: Thank you.
2: I know it's not yours.
0: Thank you. Drew, I'm willing to go double or nothing on the anus if you want to check for warts.
2: That's actually important because anal warts lead to anal cancer.
0: Well,
2: but
0: you want to make another trip to the ATM?
2: Here's the more disturbing fact. Is that Anderson goes, nobody believes that you were down there doing that after hearing that, after just suffering through that. The temerity to think that people don't
0: Anderson
2: understand.
0: Anderson is just jaded. Listen to me. I have acetic acid dumped all over my pants. My
2: dignity is left down here on the floor somewhere.
0: My pants were around my ankles. Marcel,
6: I will swear an affidavit that there was an actual exam. I've never seen Drew so intent ever.
2: On warts.
6: Focus. On a man's penis.
2: No,
0: Yes. All right. So I'm going to take my $100 and score some crack cocaine tonight at the park on the way home. Thank you. And penis in pristine condition, right? No cuts, no bruises, no lesions.
2: Never been used.
0: telling
2: you.
0: That's right. I keep it in a Crown Royal sack, and I only take it out after the street lights.
2: No wonder you don't have warts. It's never been in contact with a human being.
0: Finally, my lack of sexuality has paid off.
2: Really, now coming home, just very clearly, just how deprived you've been. You're a 40-year-old man.
0: I'm going to celebrate tonight by going to Tijuana and getting a hooker.
7: Hey, my money was always on Adam because you can't get anything from pornos.
0: That's right.
2: I understand. I really didn't understand. Seriously, Anderson, this penis had not been used. It's an unused penis.
0: Thank
2: low
0: you.
2: Mileage. And
0: thank you very much.
2: I didn't realize just how serious his solo cause has been.
0: Yes. I'm very, very committed to that.
2: Yes.
0: Thank you. I believe in abstinence, even in responsible adults. All right. We will hop back on the phones. Again, I want to thank Dr. Marcel for bringing in his Woods Light, his equipment, his gauze, his gloves, and all the rest of it. Couldn't have been done without it. And we'll speak to Shelley. Shelley is 24. And again, at the 11 o'clock hour, Model Molly Sims will be in here, who's the new host.
2: I see Molly through the glass now. She's very, very impressed with your
0: penis prowess.
2: Penis prowess.
0: That's right. Spread the word. Christine Penis. Shelly?
9: Hi.
0: Hi, how are you?
9: Good, how are you?
0: Well, I couldn't be better. I have a clean bill of health. I have a pristine penis. And I have $100 in my wallet.
2: It's somebody else's penis. I'm telling you. Where's your penis?
9: Huh?
0: It's in your ass, Drew. Shelly?
8: Yes.
0: All right, go ahead with your question.
8: All right, I've had a problem that has happened twice. When I'm having sex with my boyfriend, and I'm on top and really getting into it, then I think I urinate,
0: yeah.
8: But I don't know until after I've already done it.
1: Well, some women
0: do. Do you think you urinate?
8: I don't know what it. Yeah.
0: Well, why do you suspect you urinate? How come you don't know definitively?
8: That doesn't really have a smell to it.
0: Yeah.
8: But I guess urine doesn't always have a smell.
1: A lot of women will just have a secretion, have an emission.
0: Why don't you have yourself a big bushel of asparagus and then pop a few B vitamins and really get to the bottom of this?
1: That's
0: maybe Drew could show up with this Woods Light and really see if he could shine some light on this situation.
1: Sure, I'll light up too with that Woods Light. Very nice thing.
0: Oh, Wood, yeah. Hey, this is the thing I use to check bedspreads when I go to motels.
2: It does work.
0: Yeah. I saw Satan when I was at Holiday Inn. Satan was written in semen on the comforter.
1: I just want to imagine if you held this thing up to your hamper.
0: It would explode. It'd be like The Natural when the ball hit the scoreboard. It'd just be sparks flying everywhere from the hamper in the Woods Light.
1: The ghost would
0: yeah, it'd be like roaches in the kitchen when you flick the light on. All right, so Shelley.
8: Yeah.
0: Yeah. Well, maybe it's urine. Maybe it's. Does it happen during orgasm?
8: No, because I don't think I've ever orgasmed before. I get.
1: Isn't that interesting? We heard
0: this call
1: last
0: night.
1: Yeah.
0: Oh,
1: very interesting.
0: You have a younger sister?
8: No.
0: All right. All right. So you get all this and you don't even get your orgasm.
1: I understand. It's normal though.
8: Yeah, it's pretty flowing though. There's a lot after.
0: Okay.
8: After I realize what's happened.
1: It's normal.
0: Can you try to evacuate yourself before your encounter?
8: Yeah. But that doesn't, I've tried that, and the second time that it happened, I did that.
0: All right, hold on. Drew, what is it about people? You stand over the toilet for a half hour, and then you hop in the sack, and something comes out of you anyway. You know what I mean? What is that little urine storage that humans have? That little emergency urine storage that we all have?
1: Men particularly have that, and it gets worse as you get older.
0: Oh, for Christ's sake. I know. I take a leak. I get myself all cleaned out. I get into bed. I shut the light. I put my big padded lovey mask on and turn my Sounds of the Pacific Ocean on. And 5 minutes later, I'm back up taking another leak.
1: Yeah.
0: How does that work? I mean, why... Could there be some kind of suction device that you could put on the end of your penis to suck every drop of it out of there?
1: No, but you can catheterize you if it's that important to you.
0: I'd like to be catheterized. Okay. That'll be next week's show.
1: Okay. We'll have any bet we want to make around that? Some volume of remnant?
0: I could not imagine.
1: Post-void residual retained urine? What's going to be?
0: I could not imagine having something put up the urethra. I really couldn't. I don't even like air up there. I put a piece of gum on it before I go to sleep just so air doesn't get trapped up in there. All right, Rachel?
9: Hello?
0: Drew, you've taken one of these swabs and put it up one of those old Jews' penises.
1: Actually,
0: that you work on?
1: Not this big.
0: Not that big?
1: But I fact some way with this.
0: Rachel?
9: Yeah, hi.
0: You're 17. Drew was very impressed with my penis.
1: Who's ever this one happened to have been.
0: Yes, he doesn't believe it's mine.
1: I can't believe that Danison had the temerity to say, people would not believe that you actually did what you did.
0: Believe me. The penis was a-hanging. All right, Rachel, what do you want?
9: A quick thing. There are two commercials all over MTV and on HFS down here about Love Line.
0: Really?
9: Yeah.
0: MTV runs Love Line spots?
9: Yeah.
0: Not, they say coming up after Daria.
1: Right.
0: 6 hours after Daria, tune in for a very special Love Line rerun. Right?
9: Yeah, like during the day, like a commercial will pop up or something.
0: And they will not have...
1: Neither you or I.
0: Anybody on that show doing anything, will they?
9: No, it's just like a Love Line show, and I'll show like a stupid caller, and then you nagging about the stupid caller.
0: Oh, really?
9: Yeah.
0: You're watching Talk Soup. All right, Rachel. Listen, what do you want?
9: Okay, is it worse to not eat at all or to eat and then throw up?
1: Yeah, is it a death by strangulation or a death by bludgeoning? Which is worse?
0: I'm going bludgeoning.
1: Okay. Well, look, they're both very...
0: Probably, it's worse not to eat at all. I mean, worse to throw up, wouldn't you say?
1: Things can go out of whack quicker with the vomiting stuff. The eating disorder, the problems that people get into can be more difficult to reverse from not eating. Okay.
9: And will this stick with you forever? Because I've heard once you start, you really can't stop.
1: It's a chronic disease.
9: Is it?
1: It may get better and worse and better and worse.
0: All right,
1: but
0: so
1: it's
0: you got to get some treatment, right? Yes, you do.
9: I guess
1: you do. Believe me, it's about a one out of five chance of dying.
9: Oh, my God. Are you serious?
2: How successful is treatment for this, Drew?
1: It's actually, it's like, it's very much very similar to addiction treatment, that anyone who does the work gets better.
2: Right.
1: And it's a protracted illness, and it's a constant struggle for a lot of people. It depends what you're talking about as successful treatment. It's really remissions, and people still have some of these behaviors.
0: They have, like, homes set up, right?
1: Homes for eating disorder?
0: Yeah. Well, they have, like, it's, I've seen this on 2020. Some woman, she has a house. There's, like, 25 women there. They play croquet during the day, and then they try to eat at night. I figure you could really get laid in one of those homes. You know what I mean?
1: Mm-hmm.
0: All those damaged, wounded women in there with the low self-esteem, you know, models and whatnot. Don't you think? You know what I mean?
1: Like, there's a movie in there for you.
0: It'd be a good gig for a guy.
2: Yeah. With a pristine penis.
0: With a pristine penis. Oh, I'm telling you.
1: You want some sort of certificate?
0: My stock has really gone up in this town.
1: But why, I'm still so disturbed. There's many things about this experience.
0: I'd like to start an auction now. Who's going to ruin my penis?
1: A, people don't believe. After having gone through such a traumatic experience, no one understands what I've done, doesn't accept it. B, the lint and the talc I had to dig through to find your penis was offensive.
5: Get on your knees, scumbag!
1: Wasn't your penis.
0: But listen, I want to say something about me, my confidence, my character, and my penis. I dumped a quart of this acetic acid on it.
1: You did.
0: I did not dab it on sparingly.
1: No,
0: I want, like an Armenian puts on cologne, I put that acetic acid on my penis. Kristen?
10: Yes?
0: You're 15.
10: Yes.
0: What's up?
10: I wanted to know if there was, like, a legal way that I could get out of my parents' house.
1: What's going on in your parents' house?
0: What are they doing to you?
10: Right now I'm visiting my mom, and my stepdad's an ass. Oh, sorry, I don't like him.
0: All right, but what are they doing? What's he doing to you?
10: He, like, mentally abuses me.
0: Through what? Telepathy, or he actually says things?
1: Give us an example.
10: He actually says things.
1: What does he say?
10: Like, oh, you're going to be pregnant by a 16 welfare mom, da da da.
1: Now, and this is the people you're living with? Or you said you were visiting? What's the situation?
0: That sounds fine.
1: Yeah, with the parents you live with.
10: At dad's house, he's not there.
1: So you either have an abusive stepdad or an absent stepdad, biological dad, right?
10: Yeah.
0: But he's abusive, but this doesn't sound horribly abusive. I mean, he's not a great guy, but he's not beating you, right?
10: No, not really.
1: You got to remember, you had an abusive step-parent.
0: I did?
1: Yes, that's the point. You were being sorely abused.
0: She just didn't want me in the house, that's all.
1: Oh, please. You're cramping in a tin.
0: How dare you, by the way? How dare you? Sorry, Kristen?
10: Yeah.
0: All right. Drew, seriously, double or nothing, warts on the anus. Let's do it right now.
1: First of all, if the talc was bad,
0: yeah.
1: What's this going to be like?
0: You can't find my anus.
1: No way.
0: It's like trying to find Santa's mouth. You can't find Admiral Byrd couldn't find my anus. Did he discover the North Pole? Alright. Hey, Kristen?
10: Yeah?
0: I'm sorry. We're talking about Santa? No. Hey, Kristen?
10: Yeah?
0: Your stepdad sounds like a pain in the ass. You sound like a pain in the ass.
1: Well, of course she is. I mean,
0: you can't run away. Can you talk to your mother about your stepdad?
10: I have. She said there's no way she'll leave my stepdad.
1: How about your biological dad?
0: Well, she doesn't need to leave him. She just needs to talk to him. Tell him to tone it down a little bit, right?
10: He won't. She's tried that.
0: Oh, well, he says you're going to get pregnant and all that, but what else does he say?
10: He's also offered, my brother went through a suicidal period, and he offered to help him.
0: Mm-hmm. Well, that just sounds like he's being helpful. That's all.
1: A bad guy.
0: All right. I don't know. You can't run away. You have nowhere to go.
1: Do you have any sort of support at school or a school counselor or anybody in the community you can go to?
10: Yeah.
1: Who do you have?
10: I have a friend that is 26, and he's offered that if...
1: he's offered?
0: Oh, she was the jukebox, that kicker.
1: Don't do anything with a 26-year-old. That does not sound good.
0: Hey, Kristen.
10: Mm-hmm.
0: Listen, I know this may sound naive, and I don't want to make less out of your situation than what it is, but you don't have many alternatives, and here's what it is. You got to go to school. You got to get your grades good. You got to get involved with a whole bunch of crap that keeps you out of the house all the time, and then you have to come home, eat your meals, do your homework, and go to bed, and stay out of this guy's crosshairs. You got a couple more years of this, and then you go off to college.
1: So you live with your dad most of the time, though, right?
11: Yeah.
0: All right. Live with all right. Listen, I don't know why I don't perceive this as is real a problem, as she says. Maybe it's her attitude. You know what I'm talking
1: it's
0: about?
1: It's a problem.
0: But it doesn't seem like enough to go to a foster home or to run away or any of that kind of stuff.
1: Yeah.
0: I'm sorry your mom's a bitch and your stepdad's an a-hole.
1: And the biological dad's ignoring her.
0: Yes.
1: She needs to go out and get a supportive group of friends.
0: Yeah, but listen, I got to give this speech one more time. If you have crappy parents and the situation is not good at home, provided they're not raping you or beating you, they're just bad parents. Maybe they're a little abusive. Maybe they don't care. Maybe. Start playing sports. Start going to school. Start hanging with your friends. Just stay out, and then you come home, you go to bed, you get up at 7:30 in the morning, you leave again, you don't come home till 8:30 at night. That's what you have to do. You ride it out for a few years, then you go off to college. Or like me, you enter the fast-paced, lucrative world of carpet cleaning, where my penis went unmolested for many years.
1: Untouched. Well, not untouched.
0: Sierra?
12: Yeah?
0: You're 27. What's up?
12: Yes. Okay. I'm a lesbian.
0: All right.
12: And every time I have penetration, like deep penetration, I cry. It's not like I like cry hysterically, but I tear up and I can't control it. I cry everywhere.
0: What are they, what do you get penetrated with? A golf club or something? Or what do they use?
12: No, well, okay, you know, like hands and fingers and hands.
0: Yeah. Oh, you're crazy, baby. What happened? You get raped when you were younger?
12: Mm.
0: What turned you lesbian?
12: What turned you lesbian?
0: Some guy jumped?
12: Oh, I was always very attracted to women.
0: Yeah. Especially after your stepdad got to you? Yeah?
12: Yeah, my stepdad did get to me, actually.
0: Oh, what a surprise.
1: Yeah, get him to the 20 bucks.
0: Clairvoyant.
12: I actually ended up leaving home at 14.
0: Right.
1: Yeah, but the
0: all
1: point
0: right.
1: is...
12: I'm an educated adult.
1: Yeah.
0: But that all came after you were attracted to women.
12: Yeah.
0: What did your stepdad do to you?
12: He molested me, and then he... when I reported it, they said that I was crazy.
0: All right. Yeah. So, listen, Sarah, we got to take a break. Here's the deal. I'm still celebrating my penis, by the way. That's why I'm a little bit distracted. You're freaked out, I think, because your
1: right.
0: stepdad penetrated you, and now any penetration...
12: Actually, he didn't penetrate.
0: He didn't?
12: No.
0: Well, he's a decent
12: guy. He molested me, but he did not penetrate me.
0: Well, it was just a light molesting.
12: No, it was disgusting, and I mean, my mom is
0: Okay, but I think the penetration symbolizes
1: Trigger some of those issues, let's say.
12: All right. Well, I just had a hysterectomy, so I was like a year ago.
0: Oh, boy, that's penetration.
12: Yeah, I didn't know if that's maybe why.
0: No. Sierra, listen, you got to get some counseling. You got to talk to your shrink about this. I've told everyone of this times. My dad missed a couple of Pop Warner football games. I'm still in therapy.
1: 7 years.
0: Your stepdad rapes you. You have to go to therapy. Go there, talk to the therapist, and magically the penetration issues will go away. All right, Molly Sims, who is the new host of House of Style on our fabulous station MTV, is going to be in here to examine my pristine penis after this. This is Adam Carolla.
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14: Surgical?
15: Yeah, I need a hospital bed. You got hospital beds?
14: Yes.
15: You know anything about that Buddy Lee guy going around talking? He's no karate.
14: No.
15: I do karate. I'm going to beat his ass so bad, I'm going to put him in that bed.
14: Who is this?
15: This Big Roy. I search and I destroy. I'm going to beat his ass. He ain't even going to recognize himself. Stick him in that hospital bed.
14: Okay, where would it have to be delivered to?
15: You deliver right to Buddy Lee, the Lee Gin Company. You make a small bed, right?
14: It's like a twin size bed.
15: Well, that's too damn big. Make me like a little 18-inch bed.
14: What's the person's height and weight?
15: Little guy. I'd say about 14 inches. And I don't think he weigh more than 2 pounds. Maybe 3, top. Now I'm going to whoop his ass, and I want to see him that big.
14: Who is this?
15: Come to David, too. You may

0: 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Who do you think knows the answer? There's only one, Disc Jockey. 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
8: Oh, yeah. Hey, it's Loveline. There we go. Now to Adam Carolla. He did it. He stood up and gave a big point to Anderson did. That's why I got into radio. Second half an engineer pointed me that way. Phone number for Loveline, 1-800-LOVE-191. System of a Down. Our old friends will be in here tomorrow night. Last time System of a Down was in here, I drove out to one of the guy's houses to get a porno movie off and during the show, if I recall.
10: Oh, yes.
8: Oh, yes.
10: I've never seen such excitement.
8: Taboo, too. Here's the theme song. All right, Anderson. That's enough. Molly Sims is our guest tonight. She's from MTV. She's from House of Style, which airs on the fabulous MTV network, if in fact it is a network, 2:30 and 11 o'clock, twice a day. And also, what now? How does the Mission Makeover work?
11: The Mission Makeover works where we take Southern California kids, because the beach house is located in San Diego this summer, and we take kids.
8: Have you been to the beach house?
11: I have been to the beach house.
8: Oh, for Christ's sake, everybody.
11: Adam, I have a question. How big is your penis, Adam?
8: Pristine.
11: It's pristine?
10: It is. I'll vouch for it.
8: This is a doctor.
10: Bonafide, certified.
8: That's right.
10: I'm disgusted.
8: It's like a car that's never been out of the showroom.
11: Are you going to take a bath when you finish?
10: No, it smelled nice. He'd been bathing.
11: I heard you were going to be in the fetal position.
8: I'll tell you what I'm going to do. I'm going to go home. I'm going to take a victory lap around my house in the nude. And then it's right to the ritualistic masturbation in the basement. Right, Drew?
10: I'm just trying to think. Maybe you actually did pull your penis off looking at Jenna Jameson's CD.
8: I did.
10: You attached somebody else's.
8: I did take a look at that DVD. I got my porn DVD back from a guy who brought it to Texas with him the other day. But that's another story. Let's focus on House of Style.
11: So the Mission Makeover?
8: Mission Makeover. Yeah, now wait. Is Mission Makeover separate from House of Style then, right?
11: It's House of Style presents Mission Makeover.

0: cover.
1: I see.
0: It's a production of House of Doll.
1: And so you take homeless kids?
0: No, we don't take homeless kids.
1: What do you do?
0: We take kids from Southern California. We make them over. We basically grant them a wish. We give them hair, makeup, stylist, wardrobe.
1: But these are all girls, right?
0: These are girls and guys.
1: And gay guys?
2: Oh, Adam.
0: Not gay guys. Gay guys, straight guys, whatever they want to be.
1: Straight guys. No straight man's ever been made over.
0: Of course.
1: No.
0: Do you need a makeover, Adam?
1: You got to warn me if you're going to have any more of those out first. I do need a makeover.
2: That Santa face needs a little work.
1: I need a look. I was reading your bio, Molly, and I saw something that I see in every model's bio, which is, here we go. Yes, Molly's roommate urged her to have her pictures taken and send them to an agency in New York. There's no model working that will admit she is beautiful, looked in the mirror one day and decided she could make some money. Why won't models do that? Why does every publicist have to say that the model was urged by some third party to get into modeling?
0: Well, this model, me, was urged to get into it.
1: I don't believe it for a second.
0: I promise you.
1: You must have known you were spectacular looking from the day you came out of your mother.
0: I thought it was ever so fabulous.
1: Since you were 12, people told you you should be a model. I mean, you must have given
0: Not
1: it
0: really.
1: Some thought.
0: I was a late bloomer.
1: Oh, here's the other part of the story.
0: No,
1: wait. Tomboy, gawky,
0: no.
1: Too tall,
2: no
1: skinny,
2: dates.
1: No dates, couldn't get a date to the prom, right?
0: I had dates. I had a very good-looking date to the prom, quarterback of the football team.
1: All right, finally, we're getting somewhere, some candor. From a model. So you were not planning on being a model. You were
0: going to Vanderbilt 2 years, going to spend my junior year abroad at the London School of Economics, and basically she talked me into getting pictures made, and mom and I.
1: No way. But how do you talk someone into getting pictures?
0: No, but I mean, yeah, a lot of people said, you know, you're very tall, you know, you photograph well, you should think about it, but I was at school, my parents had bust their ass to put me at Vanderbilt, you know,
2: to
0: keep me there.
2: You remember speaking at Vanderbilt?
1: We spoke at Vanderbilt?
2: Yeah.
1: Really?
0: Vanderbilt's a good school.
2: In Nashville. Remember we were in Nashville?
1: A
2: couple years ago.
0: Memory.
1: Yes.
2: But
1: yes,
2: the kids were bright. Remember that?
1: No.
2: And uptight.
1: Yes.
0: Uptight, maybe. Conservative.
1: Also,
2: they were not happy with your appearance.
1: They were?
2: Not how you presented yourself, but the cover.
1: Oh, listen, screw those Vanderbilians. Please, what a bunch of snobs over there.
0: Oh, come on.
1: Now, I was looking at this House of Style alumni list, and of course we
0: not
1: all
0: not a
1: know,
0: bad alumni list.
1: Well, we see the Rebecca Romaine and Rebecca? Daisy Fuentes and, of course, Cindy Crawford, but Amber Valletta.
0: Amber Valletta.
1: And
0: Shalom Harlow.
1: Shalom Harlow. I don't remember those two.
0: Top models.
1: All right.
0: Very well known in the business.
1: Yeah. Did they have difficulty with the speaking part or something?
0: No, not much difficulty. It just,
1: Yeah, they suck. So that's why they asked them.
0: No.
1: Right.
0: They
1: you heard it here first.
0: No.
1: Molly Sim says, Amber Valletta alone sucks.
0: No, suck. She has a movie coming out tomorrow.
1: Really?
0: Mm-hmm. So she didn't suck that badly.
1: All right. Well, maybe she sucked. That's what we thought. Crystal?
3: Yeah.
1: You're 21?
3: Yeah.
1: What's up?
3: Okay, congratulations on your penis. Buddy.
1: Thank you. Thank you very much.
3: You must be very proud.
1: I really am. I'm going to hand out cigars after the show.
3: Okay, my question is I was, like, when I was younger and first starting to date and stuff, I was abused by a couple of boyfriends. And that was before I was having sex and things. And now that I'm out and I'm, you know, sowing oats and whatnot, I like it a little bit rougher.
1: Yeah.
3: And I was wondering if it had to do with one had to do with the other.
2: No. We got to dial the clock back a little bit further into why you chose the abusive guys in the first place.
1: Yeah, but they weren't extremely abusive. They just liked the little ass slapping, right?
3: Well, no. The abusive ones went before I was having sex. Like one of them beat me up because I wouldn't sleep with them, and then another one was just kind of a dick.
1: I see. All right, so now I'm with Drew. So why did you choose those guys?
3: I don't know. I was molested when I was younger, but I don't think that.
1: No, that can't be connected.
2: No, couldn't be. And that's why we were not looking for that when we asked you what came before.
1: We're looking for something.
3: I was really younger, and I didn't even remember it until, like, later on.
2: Yeah, but why would we be looking for that if it has nothing to do with it?
1: Yeah, and not remembering something usually just means blocking it out.
2: Yeah.
1: It's not like a phone number or an address. All right, so Crystal, there you go.
2: Who abused you?
3: Does it have to do with it, then?
2: Well, it has everything to do with sort of... why you were victimized and what was going on in your life at that time, and what were the circumstances? Was it a neighbor, that kind of thing?
3: My mom and my dad were kind of party animals, and
2: right.
3: When I was younger, they would take us over to like the party house, and all the kids would get put in the back room, right?
2: Yeah.
3: And then one night, one of the dads came into the back room and just started playing with me and a couple other girls.
2: Awful.
3: His daughter included.
2: Yeah.
1: Oh, really?
3: Yeah. Oh, it was really bad.
2: But that's the kind of sick F's that her parents were hanging out with, and the kind
1: right.
2: of parenting, kind of abandoning, inattentive.
1: It is becoming a recurring theme for tonight's show, which is, you got to get some therapy. You have to work this out.
3: But it's not like I like guys or anything.
1: Stop, blah, blah, blah.
2: Well, the good news
1: listen
2: is...
1: Listen to me, screwball. You need to get therapy anyway.
2: Yeah, but hang on. The good news is she was aware that she was choosing abusive guys, trying to change those choices.
1: Right.
2: The sexual part, the part that's etched into her brain,
3: yeah.
2: may be etched.
1: Oh, yes.
2: That may not...
3: just be how it is now.
1: Yes. Yeah. We could never make a couple, me and my pristine penis. And
0: therapy's not a bad thing.
3: Well, no, I've been in therapy. It's like I'm with nice guys now. It's just that when I have sex with them, I like them
1: right.
3: to
1: right.
3: be tied down.
1: I'm sorry, but that's etched.
3: Is
1: it's
3: going
1: to be hard to get that out of you.
2: Yeah, maybe. Maybe. Right.
1: There's nothing wrong with a little rough trade.
2: Yeah.
1: You know what I mean?
2: Well, again, as long as she's with
1: you know
2: guys.
1: You know what I mean, right, Molly? Just a little bit.
2: As long as she has capacity. As long as she has capacity for intimacy, like
1: yeah.
2: she's choosing guys that are not actually abusive.
1: Right.
2: That play with her, it's fine. So.
1: Right.
0: No abusive, though.
1: Right. Aaron?
4: Yes?
1: You're 18.
4: Mm-hmm.
1: What's up?
4: Well, I had a breast reduction recently, and I'm really not happy with the results, and I was wondering if there's any way you can, like, regain them naturally?
2: I'm afraid not. What's the problem with the results?
1: True, you didn't see any scarring from my penis reduction, did you?
4: Wow.
2: It was so huge. What was it like before?
1: Well, it was a problem. I really had to bring it in.
2: Imagine.
1: I thought I was going to be a ballet dancer.
0: How big were you, Adam?
1: Oh.
2: Before the reduction?
0: Before the reduction.
1: It took a second person to measure it, and I was always too coy, too shy to enlist the help of someone else. So I never fully was able to measure it accurately. But I did do a water displacement test on it when I was 17.
2: In the neighbor's pool.
1: 11 quarts.
2: In the neighbor's
1: came
2: pool.
1: Came out of the graduated yeah. cylinder, yes. Aaron?
4: Yes?
1: So what were you before you got your reduction?
4: Hmm?
1: What was your cup size?
4: Double D.
1: Uh-huh. And what are you now?
4: C.
2: And what don't you like about this?
4: They're too small.
0: A C is too small?
4: Yeah.
1: How's your frame? How much do you weigh?
4: About 120.
1: All right. How tall are you?
4: About 5'7".
5: Right. Nice rack.
1: I don't know. Wait. Hold on. Are you telling me you're 120, 5'7", with a double D cup?
4: Mm-hmm.
1: You know,
0: sexy.
1: Me and my pristine penis and you could have started a colony of super pristine people somewhere in Canada had you not undergone this surgery.
2: What made you do the surgery?
4: Well, it hurts my back.
2: All right, so yeah. Why are you looking then to get size back?
1: Hold on a second. Why does every goddamn caller calls this show tonight sound like they're chewing cud?
2: Yeah.
1: You know what I mean?
2: Yeah.
1: It's like, it's like where I'm asking an old miner for directions in some ghost town. You people are 17 years old. You should be able to speak clearly by that age. Now, please, spit it out. Drive me insane. You notice the new attitude of the pristine penis?
2: Yeah, you've been sort of empowered by it.
1: Yes. I feel like a super pristine penis man. Aaron?
4: Yeah?
1: You spit out your dip, right? All right. So you got the thing done because it hurt your back, and you think he took too much off.
4: Yeah.
1: But it's probably just... You're not used to them yet.
2: Most people,
0: exactly.
1: You'll be fine.
2: Most people are reduced to the C cup, and going above that would not have taken care of your back problems.
4: Okay.
1: Okay, so here's the good news. You're 5'7", you're 120, and you have a nice, healthy C cup. All right?
2: And there can be some growth still till 21.
4: Okay.
2: Okay?
0: And a C cup is still, I mean, for her frame and her size, it's still a good size. I mean...
1: That's right.
0: I wish I had a C cup.
1: Yeah, I wish I had a C cup, too. That'd be great. Just my own C cup at home. You know what I mean?
2: Mm.
1: Probably keep it under the bed, pull it out.
2: You yank that off, too.
1: Brittany?
6: Yes.
1: You're 17?
6: Yeah.
1: What's up?
6: Okay. In the past, like, I can have, like, really intimate friendships, but I can't have intimate relationships. relationships, like once a guy shows interest in me, I pull out.
5: What's that all about?
6: I don't know.
5: What do you think?
6: Oh, I don't know.
1: All right. Maybe. Listen, Drew, I'm done solving people's problems. I'm looking for sheer entertainment tonight.
6: Adam,
1: so keep going,
6: sorry.
1: Brittany.
5: Did you lose somebody at one time, somebody you were close to?
6: No, just when I was little. Growing up, I was always taught, like, my parents were really religious, and I was taught, like, to wait, and we would have classes on, like, how you couldn't trust older guys and stuff like that.
5: All true.
1: What are you doing
5: now? Good.
6: Now?
1: Yeah.
6: I'm interested in a 38-year-old.
1: Oh.
5: 38? Well, here's the deal.
1: What'd you get in that class, by the way?
5: But what? This is payback stuff.
1: Yes. Yeah. Hey, Dad, send me to a catechism to learn not to hang out with old guys, and guess what? I'm dating Grandpa.
5: Yeah. Well, why?
6: Talk to my mom about it.
1: What is it that makes women so spiteful and vindictive? You know,
7: we're not all spiteful and vindictive.
1: But you have a very strong payback streak running down you.
7: Men have payback, too.
5: Not the way women do.
1: Men pay back other men by smashing their cars, though. They don't do it in a long, slow, cancerous way like women do.
7: Women are emotional.
1: I know,
5: but women will do whatever behavior that would hurt the man the most.
7: Absolutely.
1: Well, namely the dad. In this
5: the dad.
1: All right, so you're interested in a 38-year-old guy?
6: Yeah, because I can have, like, a relationship with him. I can't have a relationship with someone my own age.
1: Well, how do you know you can have a relationship with him?
6: Because he's mature and...
1: I know,
5: he's
1: but...
5: He's a criminal. He's an idiot.
1: Has he said to you he'll have a relationship with you?
6: Not in so many words.
5: If he is interested, he's a disturbed person.
1: Do you know he's interested?
6: Yeah, well, we hang out a lot.
5: Oh.
1: Well, where do you know him from?
6: He comes into my work.
7: I mean, it's a huge age difference.
5: Huge.
1: Where do you work?
6: At a tanning salon.
1: Oh, boy. This guy's flawed. Really. Unless a guy has psoriasis, he should not be hanging around in a tan salon. Does he wear any jewelry, this guy?
6: No.
5: You hanging sure? around and then trying
1: probably
5: to,
1: takes it off because it doesn't like the tan line.
5: Trying to pick up on the girls behind the counter. It's bizarre.
1: What are you wearing those things?
6: Normal clothes.
1: You just wear a jacket and tie?
5: Why
1: no,
5: so,
1: I
5: why,
1: mean in the tan bed.
6: Oh, you go naked.
1: You do?
6: Naked, yeah.
5: Why are you so pissed at your parents?
1: Tan my pristine penis.
6: I'm not pissed at my parents. My mom and I have a really good relationship.
1: Yeah, but it's your dad we're worried about. Why are you mad at him?
6: Because my dad knows it all. And he knows everything that I think, and he's always right.
5: Good thing you're not pissed at him. Thank you for pointing that out.
1: Right. All right. So you're angry at Dad, and now you're going to pay him back by getting on with this 38-year-old guy.
5: That's the drill, Brittany. Break loose of that.
7: Yes.
5: Do something that's good for you, not that pays back Dad.
7: You don't have to prove anything.
6: So should I focus on people my own age?
1: Yes.
5: If you want to go up to 19, we'll support you on that one.
1: All right?
6: Okay.
1: All right. Yeah. See, listen, it's a bizarre life, but everyone just goes through it on some kind of payback autopilot. Well, not everyone.
5: Well, it's like they're so united, they're so sort of fused to their relationship with the parent that they don't realize that their self is caught in that dance, and what all their behaviors are in response to some dysfunction in that relationship. They don't realize it. It's just, hey, I'm my own person. I'm going out of 38-year-olds. Wait a minute. You're going that way because of how Dad pisses you off.
7: And bitter.
5: Not that you're a separate person making choices on your own.
1: Melissa?
8: Hi.
1: Hey. And by the way, all you people who call up who claim not to be angry and then we get it out of you, the reason we get it out of you is because you sound angry. You sound very... Drew, isn't that the first thing you pick up?
5: Yeah. Oh.
1: When someone is angry, calls in? I mean, not necessarily angry at us and not... It may not even involve their question, but you can hear it. It's like they're gritting their teeth while they're talking. Melissa?
8: I'm not angry.
1: I know. You're perky.
8: I'm
5: depressed.
8: I'm amazed to talk to you. I think you guys are both wonderful.
1: Thank you.
8: My question is about a drug, ecstasy. I've done it in the last 4 months. I've experimented with it on 5 different occasions. And I find myself now, I mean, I don't do it anymore, and I don't ever want to again. I find myself, like, having slight anxiety and, like, mood disturbances
5: right.
8: I've never had before.
5: Welcome to ecstasy. That is what that drug does.
8: Yeah, I've heard. I've learned from you.
1: Yeah, but she hasn't done that much of it.
5: No, that's enough to get that. She's not having major issues.
8: Yeah, enough where I would notice it because I'm a really happy person and I find myself, like, pissed off sometimes.
1: Well, maybe you need a little toning down.
8: Yeah,
1: it is a little obnoxious hanging out with you, isn't it? You being, you know, perfect.
8: No, I'm not always happy.
1: Smelling daisies and everything. Hmm?
8: I have my moments. I'm kind of excited. to talk to you guys.
1: Oh, okay.
8: Because I listen to you guys daily.
1: Thank you.
8: Is there any, my question is there anything I can do to reverse the effect of what it's already done?
2: After 5 exposure, there's a reasonable probability this will get better by itself. Okay.
1: You'll be fine.
8: Is there a prescription or anything that you can take?
2: Yes, there absolutely are medication that will help with this, but you need to see a psychiatrist who has experience in dealing with the injury from ecstasy. And if it's not really
8: a psychiatrist, you say?
2: Yeah.
1: All right, but well, hold on a second, Perky. You're supposed to have some ups and some downs
2: in
1: life.
2: It's not
1: all right.
2: Yeah.
1: No, you're not thinking about suicide, are you?
8: No, it just kind of gets intense, and I can feel the anxiety. I can feel it. I just don't like it. Not always happy. So
2: does it affect your productivity? Or
8: it does. I don't know. I find myself like depressed moments. They just like off and on. I mean, I did it 5 different occasions. I took like maybe 2 at a time though.
1: All right.
8: And I can just see the difference.
2: Yeah. Okay.
8: In my
2: life
8: because of it.
2: And not a bad idea to get treated, frankly. If it's a critical period in her life, if this is affecting her productivity,
1: listen. If my mind was going because of taking X, I would just start taking more X and just call it
2: life.
1: That's
2: what most people do.
1: That's my plan. Molly, you with me?
7: Well, I don't know about that.
1: There's a lot of drugs in the modeling world, isn't there?
7: There is a lot of drugs in the modeling world.
1: That's why I got off the runway. Too much heroin going. I saw what was going on behind that curtain. I didn't want any part of it.
2: New career.
1: Oh, they begged. They said,
7: Adam, we need you on
1: that
7: runway.
1: I said, no, I can't condone this. I'm going back to carpet cleaning. And they said, at least leave your pristine penis. I said, absolutely not. It's coming with me.
2: You know, they have the body part models. You know,
1: Right. Drew, after looking at the junk, I could model penises. I mean, underpants, right? Am I putting like a sock or something in there?
7: Yeah. You look good in your underwear, Adam.
1: You know, how much you've been drinking? You're drunk?
7: No, not at all.
1: Yeah. You want to drink later?
7: Maybe.
1: All right. You catch me at the right angle. Mm-hmm. Looks pretty good in my underpants. Not the baggy ones. Not the ones where the legs are loose. You
7: like tight Calvin kind of fit.
1: I wear kids' underpants.
7: Tidy whities?
1: I actually wear something called underoos.
2: You're gay.
1: I have a Spider-Man number that's pretty hot. It's a size 3. Pack myself into that.
7: Very tight.
1: Yeah, very tight. That's how the ladies like it. The European ladies, mainly, but some states. Right, Drew?
2: Yeah.
1: All right. Tara?
9: Yeah.
1: You're 18?
9: Yeah.
1: What's up with you?
9: Okay.
1: I want to say, by the way, that House of Style that Molly Sims stars in is
2: currently
1: on 2:30 and 11 o'clock on MTV.
9: Yeah, I watch that show all the time.
1: Oh, you do?
9: Yeah.
7: Thank you.
1: Oh, good.
9: I actually had a question for her, but I...
1: Well, ask it. Go ahead and ask it first.
7: Oh, good.
9: If you don't mind. I was actually wondering how you, like, apply to be on, like, Mission Makeover.
7: Basically, they took kids from all over Southern California because, like I said, the beach house is located there. So they actually did, like, a casting and asked people who wanted to have a makeover or whatever they wanted to do, and they auditioned. And basically, when we surprised them with the Mission Makeover, they had no idea we were coming. So just write to MTV, and I don't really...
1: No, listen, who cares, Tara, please? She's a model. Do you understand? She's not some grunt that's pushing, licking envelopes in the back of the MTV building.
9: I've been down to the beach house like 3 times.
1: Is there a person in the United States beside
2: us?
1: Yes, who's been to the beach house?
2: And what's really great is we've never been to any of the beach houses.
1: Never. 5 years.
2: No one ever invited us.
1: 5 years on that godforsaken network. We've never been to the beach house, and we live out here.
2: Yeah.
1: All right, hey Tara.
9: Yeah.
1: Well, listen, if you keep going down there, why don't you ask somebody?
9: I probably should.
2: There you go.
7: How do I get on Mission Makeover?
9: What?
7: Ask, how do I get on Mission Makeover?
9: Yeah, I was just going to wonder, because, like, my senior pictures are coming up, and I was...
1: Okay.
7: You need a makeover?
9: I would like to.
1: All right. Hey, Tara?
9: But this is Loveline, so...
1: Yes.
9: Okay, my question actually was, I've only had sex 3 times, but it seems like every time I do, well, it doesn't seem like it is, I have, like, itching down there, and it's not exactly like a yeast infection, but that's what it feels like. And then I'm always late on my period, like always, like 2 months late. And I don't understand why, if it's sex, that's making me do that.
2: I think the late business, I don't know what that's about, but the itching kind of concerns me because that occasionally can be herpes. People don't really recognize it as such, but it can be that.
1: Another thing that was not found in my penis.
2: I didn't see it anyway.
7: No worries.
2: There were some little scars.
1: Let's eliminate what wasn't found in my penis tonight. Crabs?
2: Crabs. It kind of looked like
1: herpes.
2: A, you know, those manatees.
7: Herpes, no warts.
2: It was manatees,
1: no warts.
2: With the propeller scars through it. What are you talking about? You know, those big manatees that live.
1: Yes. Yes. Manatees is something that's a creature that's indigenous to the Florida that swims around so it can get run over by drunken Florida guys in boats.
2: Reminded me of that.
1: Look like a big bull seal.
2: Yeah.
1: My penis?
2: Yeah.
1: Thank you. Yes. All right.
2: Vaginitis is another thing to be concerned about sometimes. Again, these things are not a big deal, but you should get this checked out. You are sexually active. It's time to getting regular pap smears. Cervical cancer is an issue in people your age.
1: All right.
2: Let's find out what this is.
1: All right. Go to the gynecologist. Get yourself checked out, right?
2: Right.
1: All right. Molly Sims is our guest tonight from House of Style. We'll take ourselves a little break. Drew? Why don't you have a cup of coffee, brother? You're running out of steam.
10: Really?
1: I think you sort of
10: excitement of this evening.
1: You're emotionally drained.
10: I am. I've just had such a run of different emotions. I don't know where I stand.
1: I know. And it's the $100 that left your
7: account
1: that really
7: is
1: killing
7: right
1: you.
10: That's
1: isn't
10: the
1: it?
10: Depression. That's that piece.
1: Double or nothing on the anus ward.
10: Little Christmas music, maybe?
2: Maybe he's a ramine and a rammer.
1: That's right. I may receive. You know what I'm saying?
10: Catcher?
1: Yeah, maybe my boyfriend has warts. You see what I'm saying?
10: Oh, yeah.
1: All right. We'll take ourselves a little break. We'll be back after this. Back in a minute. This is Adam Carolla.
2: 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Stay tuned for more Loveline on the Zone 105.
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2: And this is Dr. Drew.
1: And you're listening to Loveline on the Zone 105. Yeah. It is Loveline. I'm Adam Carolla. That is Dr. Drew over there. Phone number 1-800-LOVE-191. Molly Sims is our guest tonight from House of Style. You can find her on MTV at 2:30 and 11 o'clock. She's so good, they put her on there twice a day.
20: And also,
1: she'll be doing a little post-wrap-up celebrity interview at the MTV Music Awards, which goes down September 7th. You can also find her sitting at the MTV Beach House in our chairs. Never, ever been invited to an MTV Beach House.
20: I'll get you an invitation.
1: Oh, no. I'm
20: personal
1: insulted.
20: Written.
1: I'm insulted. They hate my guts over there. Oh, do they hate me at that MTV. And
2: Dodge Stadium.
1: Oh, yeah. Yeah, it wasn't. Okay.
2: What are they coming up?
1: Don't get me going.
20: What happened with Dodger Stadium?
2: Okay, nothing.
1: Played in a celebrity baseball game last year at this time at Dodger Stadium. Got into an argument with my manager. And
20: Getting into an argument? I find that difficult to believe. Shocking.
1: No, I've not been asked back this year. Even though, ironically enough, my two partners, Drew and, of course, the Emmy Award-winning Jimmy Kimmel, have both been asked to play. All right, so where are we? We're getting to Sports Illustrated swimsuit issue. I just saw down there. Was that last year's?
20: That was last year. We're just about to start shooting again for this year, for 2001.
1: Was the last year wasn't the 3D one, was it?
20: This year, the 3D one. Well, last year is this year.
1: Wait a
20: minute. It just came out in March.
1: Right. But that's still, okay, that's this year, but that's last issue.
20: Exactly.
1: Right. And you did it last, was that 3D?
20: That was 3D.
1: Oh, all right, so I saw that. I must have seen you.
20: Mm-hmm.
1: Hold on, let me ask my... Yes, my pristine penis says yes. I got a big nod. We did see
2: an
1: him.
2: An imposter.
1: And you're doing another one this year, right?
20: We're doing it again. We've already shot one thing.
1: Where do you guys go? Bakersfield, Newhall area? Where do you usually shoot those?
2: Antigua?
20: It's a secret.
1: Oh, it is?
20: I can't tell you.
1: Oh, really?
20: Right.
1: Sorry, no one gives a rat's ass. They just want to whack off. They really do. They just don't care.
20: I shot mine in Hawaii this year. But
1: you could shoot it in the back of one of those above-ground pools in the back of a trailer park, one of those doughboy pools, and no guy would care.
20: Maybe we could come to your house and shoot it.
1: Absolutely.
2: No, you know what? The attractive women in the media, you see how they attract like crowds out in the back here and stuff?
1: Right.
2: They get weird stalking stuff.
1: Yeah, you had a couple of people out here coming wanting an autograph
20: people,
1: and whatnot, right?
20: Couple fans.
1: I thought they were here to greet my pristine penis on the way in and offer support, but as it turns out,
2: they'll be cheering as you leave.
1: That's right. That's right. Philip.
21: Yeah.
1: You're 21.
21: Adam, my boy. Congratulations.
1: Thank you. Thank you very much.
21: Oh my God, I don't think I have been so interested in a man's block and tackle since the pair of you and Dr. Drew duke it out over the Phantom Warts on your lightsaber.
1: He was all over my junk. Like a $10 whore.
2: Marcel took pictures of it too, the whole experience.
1: You see the pictures? I didn't see the. He didn't have a picture of my penis.
2: No, because you told me you're going to sue him. But everything leading up to the with the woods light and everything there.
1: What the hell is wrong with him?
2: That's funny.
1: All right, what's up there, Philip?
21: I just want to say congratulations. We live every night out here in Massachusetts, and right now I had to call and find out because this show won't be on until tomorrow night here.
1: Right.
21: And I
1: You had to find out.
21: It's been itching at me, pun intended.
1: You had to find out how the penis test turned out.
21: You bet I did.
1: No, because you wouldn't find out until tomorrow night.
2: Yeah.
21: I'm not going to find out, but I'm the first one on the East Coast again.
1: Interesting.
21: It
1: you
21: is
1: know,
21: so good.
1: I'd like to tell you, Philip. I really
2: no, he's been on the hold long enough to have heard the whole thing.
21: I'm not going to listen tomorrow night pretty much because I have heard the whole show.
1: Oh, okay. Right, so you do know. I just didn't want to, I thought you might use this to your advantage, gambling with guys at work over Latino.
21: No. We're working here at night, and it's just something else. It's been good.
1: All right. Well, what's your question, Philip?
21: Nothing.
5: He just wanted to hear.
21: About your penis.
5: This is the first call in the history of Loveline wanted to be left on hold for an hour and was.
1: Right.
21: You know, I'm not that busy tonight, even though I am at work.
1: Okay, so you have no question. You just want to congratulate me and my penis.
21: You got it.
1: Thank you.
21: You guys are the greatest.
1: We'll send you out a windbreaker.
21: Please do.
1: All right. Janice.
3: Oh, hi.
1: You're 14. What's up?
3: Congratulations.
1: Thank you.
3: I have a question about child molestation.
1: Yes.
3: When I was younger, I was molested by my sister, but she was only 3 years older than me, so that's still molestation.
5: Yeah, well, child-on-child sexual abuse is a very common form of sexual abuse, but it means also, typically, that an adult got to her.
1: How old were you?
3: It happened for a few years, from 3 to 6.
1: Wow,
3: I was getting another dose of it from someone else. At the same time, my mom babysat this kid, and he did the same thing to me.
5: Well, he did the same thing to your sister, too, and that's probably where your sister got going.
3: Well, it's weird, because,
1: how much older is he?
3: He was, 3 years.
1: Older than you.
5: Wow.
3: Yeah.
1: Sister's age.
3: Say that again, I'm sorry.
1: Your sister's age.
3: Yeah.
1: Yeah.
3: Around the same age, and it's weird, because I brought it up, because I blocked it out. And I started getting flashbacks. I'm I guess I was kind of neglected, too.
5: Yeah,
3: I was little.
1: Yeah.
3: And so it's everything just started coming back to me.
1: All right.
3: And I asked her about it. And I asked her, did anything happen to you? And she said that my cousin had done stuff to her.
1: All right.
3: But
1: I'm calling in an airstrike through.
5: There you go.
1: Eliminate this entire neighborhood.
5: Yeah.
1: Oh, listen, when your dad gets out of prison, I want you to kick him in the nuts for me.
3: Why?
1: Where is your dad?
3: He's right across the hall.
1: There's a prison across the hall?
3: No. My dad's in the Navy, actually.
1: No, he's horrible. You have horrible parents.
3: Yeah.
1: Okay. All right. Janice, you're 14. You sound like you're 28 and a nurse in Vietnam. It just seems like you sound like you've seen it all.
3: I've been through it all.
1: All right. So, again, we keep getting back to this, but you got to get some therapy now, right?
3: What happened is, in February or March, my mom tried to put me in a mental institution because my mom has depression bad. Mm-hmm. And so it's she stopped taking her medicine. She's just a bitch. Then I started, and I would have freakouts because I was on speed, too. I used to pop pills a lot.
1: Right. All right. Hey, Janice?
3: Yeah.
1: All right, so now it's time to take a little control over your life and not turn out like the rest of our callers.
3: Yeah, I settled down so much. This woman I met totally saved my life. I went to a counselor.
5: All right. Yeah, there we go.
20: Keep going.
1: Yeah, keep going. You should have never left.
3: It's I've blocked off friends. Lost so many people.
5: Yeah, people that were not good for you, right?
3: Yeah, I miss them, but...
5: Of course, but it's not good right now. Go stay with the therapy.
1: Here's my problem with friends now. I don't know if they're with me because of me or my pristine penis now.
5: Oh, no, it's gonna
1: be... You know what I'm saying?
5: Perfect.
20: It is going to be tough.
5: Yeah.
1: Yeah.
5: I feel myself strangely attracted.
20: Me too.
1: Oh, really?
20: Mm.
1: Well, get in line, sister. Now it's all of America.
20: And no wart penis. It's very attractive for a woman.
1: Yes.
5: No wart, never been used.
20: Never been used? Oh, God.
1: It was still in the cellophane. It's like a deli sandwich.
5: It's somebody else's, but...
1: Yeah.
20: So, Dr. Drew, what did it look like under the light?
1: Look at, he's speechless. He's
5: A model.
1: You know when you
20: a model.
1: You know you ever see a new car tire still has the little plastic little thing. Nubs on it from the pressing at the factory?
5: Yeah.
1: That's what my penis has. Still has those little spikes on it.
5: Yeah, you'd pour all this talc and there's lint and stuff all over the place.
1: How dare you? How dare you attempt to humiliate me in front of a high fashion model? Stacy?
4: Yeah.
1: You're 19?
4: Yep.
1: What's your question?
4: Me and my boyfriend have been having sex the past two times with a lotion.
1: Mm-hmm.
4: Kind of just a regular lotion, Suave.
5: Suave?
20: Suave.
4: Yeah.
5: Okay.
1: They make cheap lotion, don't they?
2: You're using this as a lubricant for intercourse?
0: Yeah. I mean, it was just there one night, and we just decided to use it. And
1: yeah, you ran out of lard?
0: No.
20: Caught up in the moment?
0: No.
1: Well, you mean you're having intercourse with this stuff?
0: Yes.
1: Oh, you're a genius. Are you pre-med?
0: No.
1: No. I'm shocked.
2: What is Suave? What the hell is that?
1: It's like just Suave is just a brand that makes like knockoff cheap versions of shampoo and
2: shampoo,
1: everything.
2: Right? Shampoo.
1: I think they probably make hand lotion or something too.
20: Apparently.
1: Stacy?
0: Yeah.
1: I'm smelling a little junior college on you.
0: Yeah.
1: And people defend junior college vehemently. How come I can always tell the people who attend junior college?
0: I have no idea.
1: I know, because no one else is that dumb. There's no four-year university person that's going to put that scented hand lotion up their kazoo.
6: Just be nice.
1: All right. So are you all right?
0: Well, yeah. After, yesterday, actually, I was going to the bathroom, and in my underwear there was, a discharge. And it was...
1: Yeah. Well, you're now... your vagina is like a dispenser now. It's going to be for another 10 years.
2: There could be old stuff coming out. There could be vaginitis, either chemical irritant or actually bacterial overgrowth. Now you upset that environment, and bacteria will overgrow that don't belong there. And it's again time. You're sexually active. Time to get regular pap smears.
1: Let me explain the vagina for a minute.
2: Oh, please.
1: It is like a.
20: You explain the vagina.
1: It's true. I've learned so much about the vagina.
20: Have you?
1: Over the years.
22: What goes on in the old vagina? The old vagina. The old vagina. Who knows what goes
1: that's
22: on?
1: That's my vagina theme song. It's like a, it's really like a little ecosystem in there.
20: I love how a man explains the vagina.
2: Biosphere.
20: Go ahead.
1: It's like the biosphere.
2: Biodome,
1: yes.
2: Yeah.
1: It cannot have foreign agents introduced into it. It's sort of like
20: normally.
1: In places, island places like Australia, they don't want you bringing any fruit into the country or any pets. They quarantine things because some frog could get loose and eat up all the vegetation and really throw off the whole flora and fauna situation over there. And the vagina is no different. And you start introducing things that aren't pristine into that environment. I underline the word pristine.
2: A little yeasty.
1: And you get a little yeasty. That's right. A little yeasty on the pecker ring. That's going to be the name of my autobiography, by the way. Yeah, a little yeasty on the peckeroo. Thank God Anderson sits there every night. All right. We will take ourselves a little break. Molly Sims is our guest tonight from House of Style on Twice a Day on Fathers MTV. And when we come back, Drew, we will talk to no one. No. We'll talk to Jay. Says sex hurts. Girlfriend every time wants to know what he's doing wrong. I'll give him some tips after that.
23: Hello? Is this Loveline?
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0: got a little more love line to go. That's Dr. Drew over there. I'm Adam, Pristine Penis Corolla. You know how, remember Bob Hope used to call himself Bob Pexco Hope? Back in the 70s when he did those crappy specials? I think I'm going to pick up Adam, Pristine Penis Corolla. That would be my rap name. Actually, wait a minute. My rap name is Mayonnaise. I can't switch it from that. Have to work this out. Molly Sims is our guest tonight. She hosts House of Style, also Mission Makeover, where she goes to the mythical beach house that the MTV claims to set up every year in our backyard, although we've never been there before. And you can also find her at the MTV Music Awards on September 7th, conducting interviews with some of the big celebrities. Hey, isn't doing interviews, doesn't that suck?
1: It's a little nerve-wracking, I have to be honest.
0: It's really the only part of this job I don't like is the part where I have to talk to other people about them. You know what I mean?
1: Well, you,
0: and in doing
1: when
0: that,
1: you're a host, you have to do that.
0: I know. I'm trying to work that out. And then I would always be scared to death to do like some red carpet interviews because
1: red carpet is difficult. I mean, I would
0: every single person, and Drew, you do this too, who walk up the red carpet, you go, I know that dude. I know that dude. That's the guy.
2: Hey.
0: He played the wacky neighbor from. You'd never get the guy's name, and I know they must have an earpiece and some
1: earpiece.
0: Spotters and some
1: guys. Our producer yelling, "That's Chris Klein or George."
0: Okay. Don't know Chris Klein. I see. That's where I'd be in trouble.
2: You're toast.
0: Yeah.
1: You'd be toast.
0: All right.
1: Red carpet.
0: Yeah. There'd be a lot of, hey, guy, what's happening, bro?
2: Oh, scary. You would have spent 2 hours in a studio with him.
0: Hey, listen, when we had, who'd we have in here? Janine, who am I trying to think of?
1: Janine Garofalo?
0: Yes. Janine Garofalo.
1: Garofalo.
0: Right. She would say you'd be screwed if you talked to her.
1: I pronounced your last name wrong.
0: She did the TV show and the radio show twice, I think. Right?
2: Yeah.
0: I went up and introduced myself to her before the third time she did the radio show. Hi, nice to meet you. I'm Adam. Thanks for coming up. She's like, yeah, I've done both your shows a bunch of times.
2: Asshole.
0: I know. So I stopped that. Jay?
3: Yeah.
0: You're 18?
3: Mm-hmm.
0: What's up?
3: All right. I've had sex with my girlfriend maybe 4 times, and she was a virgin the first time. And it hurt her the first time, of course. But the second time and third time, she told me it hurt worse than the first time, and it's really frustrating because every time she stops short of, you know, before I can...
0: Right. All right. The reason it hurt more is because it hurt the first time, and she's freaked out for the second.
2: Maybe.
0: Don't you think?
1: Yeah.
2: Or she may just be generally freaked out. Is she having trouble at penetration?
3: Yeah.
2: That's when it starts to hurt, right? Right away.
3: Right.
2: Yeah, that most commonly is being uptight, frankly, and having spasm of the muscles down there.
3: Yeah.
1: A little bit of anxiety.
2: Yeah, anxiety problems.
0: Maybe, I remember the first time I was rectally raped.
2: Maybe vaginismus. Ho, ho, ho.
0: Oh, my God.
1: You were rectally raped?
0: Oh, yes.
1: Adam.
0: Yes. Summer camp. Yeah, it was a very painful experience.
2: But, Jay,
0: after I learned to sort of just relax and go with it, no problems.
1: It was okay.
2: How old is she, Jay?
3: She's 16.
2: She may not be ready for all this thing.
1: Right.
2: And then maybe her body telling her that.
0: How are you hung, Jay?
3: I don't know. About average, I'd say.
0: I see. All right. So it's not that you're unusually girthy or anything.
1: Large.
0: How about some lubrication?
3: I have a condom with lubrication on it, but...
1: Maybe some Suave.
0: Yeah. It's a big thing of generic shampoo and dump it on your penis. All right. Jay, she needs to relax.
3: All right.
0: She needs to feel more comfortable, so you just
1: maybe
0: need to slow the whole thing down.
1: Dr. Drew said she's just not ready.
2: She may not be ready.
0: Right.
1: I mean, 16 is young.
0: All right, Jay?
3: Yeah.
0: All right, stick with the oral sex, right?
3: All right.
0: All right. Jesus Christ. I couldn't imagine performing oral sex on a woman when I was that age. I wouldn't know what the hell was going on.
2: That's not what's going on so much.
0: Oh, it isn't?
2: It's the girls doing on the
0: Oh, game. Really? Oh, that I could get behind.
2: That's going like crazy.
1: You'd like that?
0: Hypothetically, yes. Although my penis may not be as pristine at the ripe old age of 36, had that been going on when I was in high school, right, Drew?
2: Yeah.
0: That's right. Shannon?
4: Hi.
0: You're 16.
4: Yeah.
0: What's up?
4: I just want to say I love your show.
0: Thanks.
4: And
0: our show? Or House of Style?
4: Well, your show, Loveline.
0: All right. But you like House of Style, too, right?
4: Yes, I do.
0: Okay. There you go.
4: My question is that my boyfriend's penis is curved downward. And
0: really?
4: I was just wondering, is that normal? Is it possible to have sex like that?
2: Yes.
0: Yep.
2: Is it just towards the tip that it curves down, or the whole thing?
4: Just towards the tip.
2: Because sometimes scarring from circumcision can pull the penis one direction or another.
4: He's not circumcised, though.
2: All right.
0: Hey, no guys have penises that go down, though, do they?
2: Oh, yeah. They can go down this way or they can go down that way.
0: That's a low self-esteem.
4: Really?
0: Yeah, he doesn't feel good about himself. His penis was receding like mine. It would go up.
1: It was very erect.
4: You don't think it will cause discomfort or anything?
0: No.
2: That's actually the direction your vagina goes.
0: Really? Are you sure that vagina goes down?
2: You can't bring this stuff out.
0: No, I don't want to see any real pictures.
2: Give me the book.
0: Oh, for Christ's sake. You know, this
1: always, looking at the vagina book,
0: this always adds 5 minutes to my masturbatory session when I see these anatomical pictures here.
1: The vagina really goes down, Dr. Drew?
2: I'm
1: looking.
0: All right.
2: This is the woman lying on her back. That's the direction.
0: All right, let me see the vagina. Where is she? She's on her back?
2: Yeah, and it goes that way.
0: And it goes that way. So, yeah, but listen, it's at an angle that way, you feel weak.
2: Yeah, yeah.
0: So if your penis is going that way, you're gonna have a crucifix right in the...
1: No, he's coming
2: that way. He's
1: going
2: to be here going that way.
0: Oh, wait, this is the front now?
2: Yes, yes.
0: Oh, Jesus Christ, no wonder I've been having all these problems. You don't go in from the belly button then. You going from the other end? Are you... Seriously, tell me, Drew, because you go in from the smelly part... Are you serious? Really? You guys do that?
2: It's a big night for you.
0: It's all like moist and stuff. Oh my God.
4: Oh, Adam.
0: I didn't know. Yes?
4: By the way, I want to say I saw you on TV and I think you're hot.
0: Yes. Thank you.
1: He's hot.
2: Was that the Kilborn show where he incensed the entire Hollywood community?
4: I just saw you on a clip from a movie. Down to You.
0: Oh,
4: you were on the man show.
1: Ooh.
0: Oh, yeah. That's right. That's right. I have a very budding.
2: Oh, you're supposed to bring
0: theatrical career going.
2: Sorry,
4: yes, you're.
0: Oh, that's right. All right. What? When did you see me on Down to You?
4: I just watched it right now.
0: Oh, that Freddie Prinze Jr. movie. Is that out on rental now?
4: Yeah.
0: All right. All right. Thank you very much.
4: Thank you.
0: Take care of yourself. All right, Drew. I got to bring that movie in for you. That Brooke Shields movie.
2: All right, we're going
0: to break. We do?
2: Yeah.
0: Oh, really?
2: Yeah.
0: Real fast. Hold on, let's talk to Molly. I think she thinks I'm cute. You think I'm cute?
1: I think you're cute.
0: Finally. It's about time. We never get anyone in here who thinks I'm cute. Am I lying, Drew?
2: Never.
0: We never do.
1: Dr. Dreeske.
0: Oh, we had to go there, didn't we? It's cute. You realize he's shut.
1: He has a new haircut, so.
0: That's right.
1: He's got something working for him.
0: That's right. All right.
2: It was good.
0: All right.
1: It was good. It is good.
0: All right. So, you really, seriously, the vagina's down at the bottom, and?
2: Yeah. The moist end.
1: The moist end.
0: Now, where's the anus then in relationship to that?
2: Give me the picture. Here it is.
0: Oh, because then I could really, this really could get embarrassing now.
2: Yes.
0: That's what? That's the anus down there?
2: Yeah. See that relationship?
0: Yeah. No, oh, true.
1: I thought you were a vagina expert.
2: Look at that angle.
0: I thought I was.
2: Back down. So
0: yeah.
2: Down that way.
0: Okay. All right. All right. So I should reshape the direction of my penis now?
2: Reshape.
0: I mean, see if I can train it.
2: It was paper mache. I knew it.
0: All right. All right. We're going to take ourselves a little break, and we'll be back after this.
5: Loveline. We'll be right back.
0: This is Adam Carolla.
2: And this is Dr. Drew. Stay tuned for more Loveline on the Zone 105.
4: Surgical?
6: Yeah, I need a hospital bed. You got hospital beds?
4: Yeah.
6: You know anything about that Buddy Lee guy going around talking? He's no karate.
4: No.
6: I do karate. I'm going to beat his ass so bad, I'm going to put him in that bed.
4: Who is this?
6: This is Big Roy. I search and I destroy. I'm going to beat his ass. He ain't even going to recognize himself. Stick him in that hospital bed.
4: Okay, where would it have to be delivered to?
6: You can deliver it right to Buddy Lee, the Lee Jean Company. You make a small bed, right?
4: It's like a twin-size bed.
6: Well, that's too damn big. Make me like a little 18-inch bed.
4: What's the person's height and weight?
6: Little guy. I'd say about 14 inches. And I don't think he weigh more than 2 pounds. Maybe 3, top. Now I'm going to whoop his ass, and I'm going to stick him in that bed.
4: Who is this?
6: Come to day for two, you make me one of them small damn wheelchairs.
4: Who is this?
6: Because when he get out of that bed, he's going to need that wheelchair. Yeah, I gotta go.
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2: And this is Dr. Drew.
1: And you're listening to Loveline on the Zone 105. Yeah. All right.
2: Good times.
1: Good times. I want to thank Molly Sims for coming in here tonight.
3: Thank you, thank you, thank you.
1: Ounce of Style, of course, on MTV, 2:30 and 11 o'clock every day. See how beautiful she is for yourself.
2: Thank Marcel. Thank Marcel for bringing in the good.
1: I want to thank Dr. Marcel for bringing in the Woods Light, the Black Light, the acid that he was generous enough to give to me so that I could dump it on my own penis.
2: Apologize for calling him a pimp.
1: I'd like to apologize for Dr. Marcel for calling him a pimp.
2: Yeah.
1: And thank all of you for tuning in tonight. And most importantly, my pristine penis. And now I'm going to take that $100. I'm going to the border and get myself a filthy Tijuana whore. So, until next time, this is Adam Carolla for Dr. Drew saying mahalo.
2: Where's your penis?
1: It's in your ass, Drew.
0: This has been Loveline. The opinions expressed on the show are not necessarily those of the staff, management, sponsors, or this station. The producer for Loveline is Ann Wilkins Engel. Loveline is a presentation of Westwood One Entertainment. 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KCNR Lakeville, KCNT Cambridge, KCNT Eden Prairie. 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

0: is not heard out here on in Southern California, or at least in Los Angeles, but in many, many, many other states and cities across this great country.
1: And they
0: of ours.
1: Know him in San Francisco.
0: And he's known.
2: What does that mean?
1: Well, they knew you there, yes?
3: Yes.
0: He has come out with a book. It's called Dad, Dames, Demons, and a Dwarf, which is, I'm told, just made. Oh, and there's more to it, but if you just stick with the D's, you'll find the book on the internet or wherever you find it. I'm just told it made the New York Times bestseller list, which is quite remarkable. And Drew's green with envy over there because he's got a book coming out that is not going to make the New York Times bestseller list. So, Man Cow, welcome to the show.
3: It is. Look, I'm a huge fan. I'm a huge, huge fan. This is the biggest deal ever for me to be here.
0: Really?
3: I'm also on the Fox News channel every day, so maybe people who don't know who the hell I am from my stupid radio show would know me from that.
0: How many cities are you in now?
3: We're in 27 different cities.
0: Morning radio,
3: I have a really lousy agent.
0: Yeah, he's horrible. I saw that dude in the hall.
3: What a dickhead he is.
0: One hand in his French horn, the other in his ass. Horrible, horrible man. Morning radio, I was thinking about it as I was in the shower tonight at 9:30. And 9:30 in the evening.
1: Right, of course. Yes,
0: I take a shower about 9:25 every night. I like to freshen up for Drew in case we ever get to third base again. And I thought, well, now what time is it? It's 9:27 and I'm in the shower. And then I thought, well, how far away do I live from the studio? And I thought, if traffic's moving fast and I'm averaging in the mid-80s, about 20, 22 minutes. I'm still soaking wet now, and the show's going to start in 29 minutes. And then I thought, who's on tonight? Man Cow. And then I thought, holy Christ, we got to book this show. Now, then I thought, people don't know what a morning show entails.
1: Right.
0: I mean, the listeners. People hear the personalities, and they think this guy rolls in sort of half drunk.
1: The way we do on our show.
0: 15 to 20 seconds before the mics heat up and go to work. But it's a lot of work.
1: Morning shows.
3: Yeah, that really is what happened. You guys, I mean, I'm standing here. I'm scared to death. You just literally walk in off the street. Okay, let's do this.
0: Yeah.
3: You know, we get up at 2:30 in the morning to do the show.
0: 2:30.
3: I'm on from 5 till 10 in Chicago, and it's ridiculous. It's 5 hours of original material a day. Consider what the writing staff of a big show would be. And I mean, it's 25 hours a week of original stuff. It's tough. It's a lot of work.
0: 2:30.
3: 2:30 in the morning.
0: Oh, Christ. How fast would I have that whittled down? I can't believe it. I mean, what time do you go to bed?
3: You know, like 9 o'clock at night. But I'll take a nap during the afternoon or something if I want to stay up, like today I did, so I could be fresh for you fellas.
0: Oh, my God. It just seems unnatural.
3: It is. It's the gift that keeps on sucking. Nonstop suck.
1: Will you have to get going at 1 o'clock tonight?
3: No, I'm here. I'm here with you guys. No, I'm taking night off for you guys.
0: Yeah, it seems like, I don't know anything about radio, but it seems like everyone else is on vacation except for us, Drew. As I drive around, I just listen to a bunch of fill-in people and best stuff as I drive here. So there must be some kind of summer something going on.
3: No, it's in between ratings time. It's like the 1 week where they're not taking ratings.
0: All right, what are we doing here?
3: So this show can really suck, and that's why you have me tonight.
0: Fine.
3: So,
0: well, hold on.
3: This isn't being rated.
0: Is
3: don't worry about it.
0: Is this a rerun now?
3: No, this is...
0: Oh, Christ.
3: They're probably running tapes right now.
0: Hold on, where am I here?
3: We're probably doing this for nothing.
0: Oh, this sucks.
3: Son of a bitch.
0: Well, the point is at 2:30 in the morning.
3: Yeah, sucks.
0: All right, so you get up at 2:30, and you live in Chicago, right?
3: Yes.
0: So, I mean, it's just in the winter, it's got to be crazy.
3: To you LA guys, I know it's flyover. There are people there. There is civilization there, but it's miserably cold.
0: Right.
3: And
0: it's never colder than it is at 2:30 in the morning or whenever you leave the house.
3: No, you know, and they have that wind that goes, you know, they always say the wind that goes through you, and I thought, yeah, that's BS. And then I move there. It really is. That wind comes off the lake and goes right through you, and it's horrific.
1: We've been to your studio a number of times. They're in that Mercantile Mart.
3: That's right.
1: Merchandise Mart.
3: You guys use my studio when you're on the road. That's my studio.
0: It's a nice
1: wonderful
0: nice facility.
1: Building.
3: Thank you.
0: Yes.
1: They moved downstairs and down the hall.
0: Same building though.
1: Same building, yeah.
0: Yes.
3: Do you realize what boring radio guys we are?
0: Yeah.
3: Well, it's a lovely studio.
1: Is this thing on?
3: But they're all closets. I mean, people think radio's glamorous. It's not.
1: Look at this.
3: This is a closet with microphones and a phone.
0: Yeah.
3: There's nothing really except for Adam Carolla's here, and I'm a big fan.
0: Yeah.
3: There's nothing really glamorous about this room.
0: Yeah. Thank you.
1: He's about to talk about your book.
3: And doctor, yes. people always say your clock will reset.
1: No.
3: That's crap. My clock has never reset.
1: Yeah, we talk about this all the time.
3: It's just such BS.
1: Yeah.
3: These third shifters work at the Waffle House, I don't know how they do it.
0: No, you have a clock. I mean, human beings and probably all animals have a clock, and it's somewhere. Here's what it is. The healthiest would be to go to bed at 10 and get up at 6 a.m. every morning. That's probably the healthiest place. And then the further you get from that, the less healthy you get as a human being.
1: Well, it's not like we were during evolution factoring in travel through time zones.
0: Uh-huh.
1: It was not
0: right.
1: factored into our evolutionary framework.
0: Right. So it was for mine. But.
3: And isn't it like 7 a.m. is the best time to have sex?
0: Is that true?
1: For some people.
3: No, but didn't they do a study that is...
1: I've never seen that study.
0: It's my new plan.
1: To beat off at 7?
0: Set the alarm. Get ready, world. Here comes the new Adam. All right. So anyway, Man Cow is here, and new book is out as we speak. Let's and you can go to Amazon or any bookstore.
3: Yes, sir.
0: Where's the best? What's the easiest? Just get on.
3: I think
0: Amazon
3: is probably the easiest.
0: Kristen.
2: Yes.
0: You're 14.
2: Yes.
0: What's up?
2: What's up? Okay, I've been married for almost a month, and like when we first started having sex, there wasn't no problem with his penis or anything.
1: You're 14.
2: Mm-hmm. Yes.
1: How old is he?
2: Yes.
1: How old is he?
2: He's 19.
0: He's 19.
2: Yeah.
1: Were you pregnant or something? Why did you get married?
2: No. We've known each other for like 3 years.
1: 3 years.
0: You can only keep a girl waiting so long these days.
1: So you started dating him when you were 11 and he was 17 or so?
2: Like, I think he was 16. Were you 16? Yeah, he was 16.
1: And you were 11?
2: Yeah.
1: My daughter's 11.
0: Yeah, no, she's 10 and a half. It's a big difference. Plus, this is an Indianapolis 11. Your daughter's all full of ice skating and Hello Kitty notepads. This is all like roofies and rum.
3: Oh, my God.
0: Yeah, no, it's different in the middle of the country.
3: Oh, man.
1: So Manco, you're okay.
3: No, this is the first call that I get tonight.
1: Yes,
3: wow.
0: Married at... and by the way, how do you get married at 14? You need a note from your gym coach? Or how's that work?
2: Hold on. We got married in Texas. That's where we're originally from.
0: Lawless town.
2: My mom had to sign the papers. So
1: all right, that's what we're asking. That's what we're asking. You need to be an emancipated minor.
0: All right.
1: All right, Kristen, what's wrong with his penis?
2: Okay,
0: it's attached to him. That's the thing. That's the number one thing that's wrong with this guy's penis.
2: Okay, he's not circumcised, right?
1: Yeah.
2: That's one thing. The piece of the skin that's attached to the the foreskin.
1: Right.
2: Okay, there's like a rip or a tear or...
1: Okay,
2: it looks like another hole.
1: It may just be an ulcer there.
0: All right.
1: Yeah.
2: Right, because... we've been having sex like really often.
1: All right, so he tore something there. Maybe I'll wear a condom in the meantime until that thing heals up. Okay.
2: Okay.
0: Does he know what a condom is?
2: Yes.
1: All right. Because you can get stenosis and stuff. What did the urologist say last week? We had Jennifer Berman up here.
0: Right. What'd she say?
1: She said it wasn't stenosis. She called it something.
0: She called something else, but then she went back and said it was stenosis.
1: All right.
0: Hey, Kristen.
2: Yes.
0: So you're 14 and you're married.
2: Yes.
0: And are you pregnant?
2: No.
0: Are you doing anything for protection?
2: Yes.
0: What are you doing?
2: Well, I have birth control pills.
0: You do?
1: You take them every day?
2: Yes.
1: Hallelujah.
0: Okay. And is he working?
3: Are they chewable?
2: No. You swallow.
1: They're Flintstones.
0: Oh, you swallow.
1: Flintstones.
0: My God. Does he work, your husband?
2: Yeah, he works.
0: What's he do?
1: Security?
2: He does... Sorry.
0: All right, baby doll. I can see you got important things to get to. I'm guessing it's a Jewish couple, so I'm gonna say Mazel Tov.
1: Sure, they're Jewish. Yeah. They're coming holidays.
0: 14, married, uncircumcised, calling from Indianapolis by way of Texas. Mazel Tov. Mazel Tov. All right, Kristen. Many years of health and happiness.
2: Yeah.
0: Okay. Don't get pregnant.
2: Okay.
0: All right. Okay. Good. What's worse, the 14-year-old who wants to get married or the mom that goes ahead and signs that paperwork to get her out of the house?
1: They create and coexist with one another. You know what I'm saying?
0: Yeah.
1: It's the mom that would do that that creates the 14-year-old that wants to do that.
0: Yeah. I was just thinking about what a horrible society this is becoming. I was looking in the USA Today, and I saw that they had a survey of every state in this country, and top one was Utah. This is
1: for what?
0: This is bang for your buck. This is taxes paid for what you get. You want to know what was number 50?
1: California.
0: Good call.
1: Yes.
0: That's right. So we may want to lure attractive couples like Kristen out here from Indianapolis.
1: Yeah.
0: So we got to keep that mantle.
3: That's can fine. Can I ask you a question, Doc?
1: Yeah.
3: What is there's so much debate. I'm not a doctor. My friends aren't doctors. What is the story on circumcised versus uncircumcised?
1: It probably
3: which one feels better?
1: It doesn't make a damn bit of difference.
3: It doesn't.
1: No, that's ridiculous.
3: So all the stories we've heard, don't circumcise your kids. It's torture.
1: It's not torture. They anesthetize the kids now. Maybe unnecessary. Amongst industrialized countries, we're still the only one that does it kind of routinely, but they've shown less human papillomavirus, less cervical cancer in the partners of circumcised males, no penile cancer in circumcised males. So there are some minor but real health
0: that all adds up to nothing.
1: Health benefits.
3: I think cancer sounds like a good one to avoid.
0: Yeah.
3: So would you circumcise your children?
1: I did. Yeah.
3: Yeah. Okay.
0: He did. And here's the thing: whatever you did to your kids is what you crusade. Otherwise, it makes you a bad.
3: That's
0: person.
3: Right. Okay.
1: No, I'm actually not crusading. I don't care. But
3: you're not circumcised.
0: No, I am. Well, it's a long story, but I don't have any kids.
3: Okay, all
0: it's
3: right.
0: Not really
3: all
0: what right. You, it's not really what you are. It's what you've done. See, what you are is just what your parents did to you. But what you do to your kids, you have to argue for.
1: Here's what
0: otherwise,
1: I have
0: you
1: noticed.
0: Made a bad call.
1: Here's what I have noticed, though. People that obsess and agonize over that decisions do not necessarily make the best parents.
3: My
1: if
3: wife.
1: If you agonize over that goddamn decision, there are way more difficult things that your anxiety is going to make your kids sick
3: now,
1: with.
0: Right.
1: If you don't contain it.
3: My wife is African. She's actually from Africa. And I got her when I was over there doing Peace Corps things. And she wants to cut off the labia of our daughter when we have one. What do you think of that?
0: That's her cultural right.
3: Okay.
0: No, we
3: all
0: cannot
3: right.
0: judge.
1: Only if she sews the vagina up afterwards.
3: Okay.
0: Yeah. We can't judge. It has to look like the lips of a shrunken head. That's what it has. Finally, I could get some sensation. Finally, if I can just get in between those stitches. All right. We can't judge other cultures.
3: No.
0: We can't.
3: Who are we to judge?
0: Beat the crap out of your
3: Did
0: wife.
3: Did you hear about the one that married a dog? The little girl that, she's Indian.
1: Yeah.
3: And can't it's
0: judge.
3: Some monkey god or something, but it's in a dog, and she married a dog.
0: Can't really?
3: We really can't think judge. If we give them Game Boy and Pepsi that they're going to fall in love with us and follow us. How do we relate to people that marry their canines? I mean, sure, it's man's best friend.
1: Is she doing things with the canines?
3: I don't know. I mean, you know what position they would do. But I just can't I can't imagine what
0: Wheelbarrow.
3: Culture what culture does that.
0: Well, here comes this is Navajo Indian. turns Japanese at the end, though. But I was that whole thing on 2020 last week about hymen reconstruction.
1: That's
0: which
1: great.
0: Is
3: I like it. I like that. I'm all for that.
0: I'm for it, too.
1: Except the problem is it's done for these abusive a-hole dads who need their daughters to be virgins at the time of marriage.
0: It's a cultural thing.
1: You can't judge.
0: Can't judge. If, you know, no blood on your wedding night and you go out and kill your wife, that's
1: your prerogative.
0: That's
3: some cultures hang it up like it's a Japanese flag, right?
0: That's mm-hmm. right.
3: No, mm-hmm. Okay.
0: We can't judge. We cannot judge. Hunter?
4: Yeah.
0: You're 19?
4: Yeah.
0: What's up?
4: First off, I want to say what's up to Man Cow. I sympathize with him. I wake up at 3 a.m. 7 days a week.
3: It's fun.
0: Yeah. You do it for $28,000 a year, though.
4: Yeah, well, I don't. I make my $8 an hour. I have my own radio show as well, so.
0: All right, less than $28,000 a year. Either way, no. At least he's getting money.
4: Right, exactly.
0: Yeah. You do your own radio show?
4: Yeah.
0: Where?
4: I can't say because I think I'd lose my job because you guys are on a different station.
1: Right.
0: Okay.
1: And they're paying $8 an hour.
0: Okay, so.
1: But that's what everybody gets to go on radio.
0: Right.
4: Yeah.
0: You do a morning show then?
4: I used to intern with the morning show, and now I do weekends.
0: Oh, and you got what's your on-air name?
4: I can't tell you that.
1: All right.
4: It's my real name too, so.
1: All right, Connor, what's the question?
4: My girlfriend and I we just started fooling around and stuff, and I heard that there was two kind of orgasms. I gave one of my other girlfriends I think a G-spot orgasm where she actually, you know, came and actually had an ejaculate.
1: Mm-hmm. All right, look. I'm so confused about this. This goes down in the women's magazines with the finger up the ass BS for men.
0: Right.
1: Which is total ridiculous. I mean, I hope you're not into this, but it's...
3: Because Adam told me something different before the show.
0: Yeah.
1: There are very few men, Adam being amongst them, are very into this, but the rest just think it's ridiculous.
0: True. Hold on a second. Yeah. It was funny because, like, Before I make fun of the finger up the ass crowd, I just want to make sure that I'm not offending you or your people. If you are amongst the finger up the ass crowd, people,
3: Adam, I would be the anti finger up the ass crowd.
0: Okay,
1: well, which
0: yeah,
1: the majority of males,
3: or tongue,
0: speak freely,
3: or tongue, doctor.
1: Finger up the ass, no good either.
0: Yeah. There's nothing worse than when you insult a finger up the ass person by talking about how crazy they are
1: in their presence.
0: In the room.
1: Yes, of course.
0: Go ahead.
1: Well, it's not that they're crazy. It's just that they are a significant, tiny minority of males, and males. Males go after everything they want, with like a freight train.
0: Yeah.
1: And if this were something that really enhanced sex, men would be, I mean, all about it. They aren't into it. It's not a good thing. And this whole business of different kinds of orgasms. Listen, most women only have orgasm during direct clitoral stimulation and they, like oral sex. There are some that can have it during intercourse. They're a minority. And some of those that have it during intercourse will also have an ejaculate.
0: Women,
1: but the same woman does not all those things.
0: All right. And women give me two types of orgasms.
1: None?
0: I get the fake and none. Yes. The asshole.
1: What?
0: How dare you step on my beautiful comedy. Hunter?
4: Yeah.
0: All right. Who cares? So what's the... she's not having this new girlfriend you have.
4: Right.
0: Is she having an orgasm through oral sex?
4: Well, yeah, she's having both.
0: Okay, then. Way ahead of the game.
1: Way ahead.
0: You need a third? I don't even get a first? Is that how it works?
4: Yeah.
0: No, it's not how it works.
1: Wait a minute. Women don't have
0: He's
1: oral
0: got a third
1: and with
0: one.
1: Intercourse.
0: He wants
1: it's
0: a
1: one
0: third.
1: Or the other.
0: No, they can have both.
1: No, she fakes the one with intercourse and having it with the oral sex.
0: Well, that's the other thing, too. When guys are real uptight and they put a lot of pressure on women, they just give them what they want to keep them moving. And maybe that's what it is.
3: So isn't ejaculation possible when we're talking about?
1: Women, yeah.
3: Or is it just they've let loose of their bladder?
1: There's both.
3: Okay.
1: Both.
3: Because I've had that happen.
1: It's hard to tell which one. Yeah. How do you know it was the bladder?
3: It was a lot.
1: Mm-hmm.
3: But it could have been an ejaculate.
1: Mm-hmm.
3: So I did make her.
1: Adam,
0: it could have.
1: Manco had sex with 30 women in one day.
0: Really?
1: In this book.
0: Really?
1: Yeah.
0: 30 women in one day?
1: Right.
3: I'm not proud of it. I'm really not.
0: You're not proud of it?
3: Should I be?
0: I'd be marginally proud of it, yeah.
3: It was pretty exciting.
0: But really?
3: Yeah.
0: Well, how does that work?
3: Well, this book, my father passed away, and I kept a diary, and I went through Europe, and I ended up in Amsterdam.
1: Oh.
3: And when I sent this off to the publisher, I was really stupid about it, and a lot of it has gotten published that I didn't want published, and that's one of those things.
0: Really?
3: Now that I'm married, plus my mom reading it, it's almost caused me to be kicked out of my family. But... we went there. I was declared mayor for a day. It's a long story. But
1: mayor of Amsterdam for a day?
3: Yeah, yeah. We did the first internet broadcast from there. And it's a long story. But we were at the Amstel factory, and Amstel runs the town, you know, right?
0: How long ago was this?
1: I thought Heineken ran the town.
3: This was about 5 years ago.
0: Okay.
3: And Heineken and Amstel, you ready for this?
1: Yeah.
3: The big secret?
1: Same
3: guy.
1: Same company.
3: Same guy.
1: Wow.
3: Yeah.
0: Wow.
3: Yeah. Kind of like these radio stations that compete, but it's one guy that owns all of them.
1: Wow.
3: And I was taken to a place called Yab Yum, and it was there that Sodom and Gomorrah began.
0: Wow.
3: Yeah.
0: And these are 30 prostitutes?
3: No, they're really quite spectacular, and we're talking...
0: Well, I don't mean they're unattractive, but
3: yeah.
0: What is their function? What do they think they are?
3: I think they're just... They're working girls. They're earning their money.
0: Right.
3: But
0: they're prostitutes, but they're not like what we expect to see out here.
3: No. It was 50 guilders, which was 30 American dollars per woman. This was
0: right.
3: A gift. This was a gift from the house. And, I mean, you're talking $30 a woman, and some of these women are spectacular. I mean, Playboy, Playmate quality.
0: Wow. And so 30 in one day.
3: It was a dog pile thing. It was at
0: right.
3: once. It was a
0: wow.
3: It was kind of like that Eminem video for Superman.
0: So
3: I was
0: so
3: just
0: this,
3: kind of in this dog pile.
0: This took place over the course of an hour. Or
3: yeah,
0: something?
3: I wish.
1: Oh,
3: I'd like to say that
1: you're going to masturbate for this for a month.
0: Yeah,
1: right. You can slow down and just
0: possibly
1: grab it
0: longer. Yeah, I'll get more than 30 out of this. Believe you me. And
3: yeah.
0: How do you know? You had sex with everybody if it was a dog pile.
3: You know, I maybe two could have. I could have doubled up on a couple. I suppose
1: he was taking pictures as he went. You know what I mean? He was like,
3: but I was inspired by. You remember Andy Kaufman and his sidekick Bob Smuda?
0: Mm-hmm.
3: Their deal was they would hit a whorehouse and try to do every single person. So they would go to Moonlight Bunny Ranch and stay there till they had done everyone. And this this place called the Yab Yum. I wanted to do every girl.
0: And when you do that,
3: yeah.
0: I guess what I'm saying is you know, you picture the orgy, you picture one guy and a bunch of people rolling around on the bed, bunch of women. But when it comes down to the actual sexing part, now I'm picturing sort of a deli. I mean, in the sense where you got to line it up or you have to grab a number. Or, you know what I mean? There has to be some order to it. Or is it just completely catch-as-catch-can?
3: What's the old story about the gay guy walks into a bar and all these guys have had a contest to see whose penis is bigger and they've got them all laid out on the pool table and the guy walks in and says, I was going to have a beer, but I'll stay for the smorgasbord. I remember the old joke. It becomes somewhat of a Henry Ford would have been proud of me. It was somewhat of, look, there's nothing romantic about that. There's no love there.
1: Assembly line. Right.
3: Yeah. It wasn't the best sex of my life because there was...
0: Yeah.
3: Adam, I like a little bit of love to be
1: His wife
3: involved.
1: Is listening, Adam. Translator.
3: I like a little bit of cuddling.
0: No, I know. You need...
3: I like to be held, but this was, you know, this was very much...
0: I'm with you. I'm a 12 to 15 man. I'm not a 30.
3: Once you get over
0: 25, it gets distracting, Drew.
3: But these were attractive women.
0: Wow. You know what I do? You know what I would like to do? You see this once in a while in a porn movie, which is when the women kind of line up. Well, that's good, too, actually. But when the women line up and sort of present, and the guy sort of goes down the line, get 10.
3: That's what this was. That's what this was.
0: That's what it was.
3: Yeah.
0: Lining up.
3: Face down, ass up, you.
0: Really? Yeah. Right down the line.
3: Yeah. And there were drugs involved as well.
0: Oh, great.
3: So that, which made it last longer.
0: Oh, sure, right.
3: Yeah.
0: Wow.
3: Yeah.
0: And it just on like ass up and
3: face down, ass
0: up. Lined up.
3: Face down, ass up. And there was a line. And then there was a dog pile.
0: Wow.
3: Yeah. And it was kind of like Little League when you were a kid, except
0: this,
3: completely different, I guess.
0: Is this a common thing? I don't mean a common thing, but
3: no.
0: I mean, this is the royal treatment. Is this the high roller suite at the hotel version of that? You know what I'm saying?
3: I would say that's exactly what it was. I had the mayor on. I mean, I love the city, and you know, in America,
0: why not? I would too. I'd love Detroit if they did that.
3: Have you been to Detroit?
0: No, dear Lord. I know.
3: It's Beirut.
0: Make it 35.
3: Look. We are told from the time we're born in this country, land of the free, land of the free, land of the free, land of the free. And I would argue that Chicago certainly is a fascist state. But that's a whole other show. Look, I really found true freedom in Amsterdam.
0: Yeah.
3: And the cops are happy. The people are happy. They have a small area.
1: For doing drugs.
3: A beautiful area where if you want to go smoke weed, you can go smoke weed. If you want to go to Hagamartha's and do hallucinogenic mushrooms, you want to go over to the gray area and do some brownies with weed in them, you can do that. And the cops are bored.
0: Yeah, I don't... I was actually transporting... I had this thought. I don't know. Maybe it's a half a retarded celebrity thought, but I got a whole bunch of pot brownies, right? And I was transporting them. I threw them in the trunk of my car because I was bringing them. Friend of my wife, this young woman, has cancer. And it's fairly severe, and she wants these pot brownies. So I had a friend of mine bake them up. I walked them out to my car, threw them in the trunk, and I was driving them over to her house. And I thought to myself, you know, if you get pulled over this half a pan of pot brownies in the back, you're probably going to get arrested. And then I thought... And then there was a sort of moral invincibility I had, which is
1: righteous indignation.
0: Which is F you. I'm giving them to this 32-year-old chick who has ovarian cancer. Please, give me a break. And then I thought, why am I even going through this dialogue in my head? You know what I mean? We're not allowed to do this as adults in a free society.
3: Because of the drug war, and that's how stupid it is. And my father was one of these guys, you know, that I got caught smoking weed. He came in and broke all my CDs and albums and tore all the posters off my wall.
0: Hold on, you had CDs? My dad still doesn't know what a CD is.
3: If you smoke weed, you're gonna do cocaine, and next thing you know, you're muling a horse out of Mexico in your ass, kind of guy. And then when he got cancer, he came to me. He said, "Son, I need some weed so that he could eat and all of these things. You know, marijuana does good things for people with cancer." So that was I had to go out and score my dad a bag of weed. So I know what you're talking about. And how stupid is that I was also terrified. He was.
0: Right.
3: A guy dying of cancer.
0: Yeah.
3: So, land of the free, look, I found real freedom in Amsterdam and had a great time.
0: Thank you. That's it. I'm building an underground railroad to Amsterdam. There's no ocean between here and there, is there, Drew?
5: No.
0: Okay. We'll work that out. Man Cow in here tonight. We'll talk a little more about civil liberties after this.

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It's Dr. Drew, phone number 1-800-LOVE-191. 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And tonight our guest is a true professional. He is a man-cow. Man-cow.

0: there, buddy. It's Loveline. I'm Adam. That's Dr. Drew. Phone number 1-800-LOVE-191. Famous DJ Man Cow is in here. Morning DJ, that is. Gets up at 2:30 every morning.
1: Oh, thanks.
0: He's got himself a book out that's on the Times bestseller list, Dad, Dames, Demons, and a Dwarf. It's My Trip Down Freedom Road, and it's a substantial book. It's not a little paperback. It's nice looking. Drew?
2: Yeah, it's great.
0: Drew knows books, likes books, reads books. And speaking of books, I'm sitting around at Jimmy's show today, and everyone's buzzing about the Harry Potter this and Harry Potter
1: God.
0: That. And here's what here's my
1: Lord.
0: Thing. There, you see these pictures? There's a bunch of kids with glasses and capes waiting in line, lines in front of bookstores and stuff. And I thought, when I was 11, if you admit that you knew how to read, you were a pussy.
1: Mm-hmm.
0: We beat the crap out of you. Like, when you're 11, you're supposed to be wrestling, experimenting with cough syrup, and making Pollock jokes. Not reading 850-page books. Just sitting up, and certainly not waiting in line for a book. I mean, like, think about Christmas. And, Drew, this probably not you, but Man Cow, this probably is more like you. Here's the worst thing you could get as a young person during Christmas, like 10, 11, 12 years old. If it was a book or a sweater, that almost didn't count as a gift.
2: Right.
0: You know what I mean? Like, you'd open up it'd be some burnt orange sweater that somebody sent out from Philadelphia, and it'd be like,
1: Geranimals.
0: This sucks. Yeah. Anything that you could wear or read, that's not really a gift.
1: No.
0: That's just sort of, you might as well get a toothbrush and some flour.
1: Mm-hmm.
0: You know what I mean? That's just one of these elements of life that you need. What the hell's gone wrong with this society? The kids are waiting in long lines to read books. It sickens me.
1: Do you know what makes me sick?
0: What?
1: I mean, really makes me sick is, look, Oprah has just come back out. I call her Black Jesus. She's the savior for all of us. But she has come out and she said, what? Read Steinbeck. I've read all Steinbeck stuff, okay? I used to live in the Monterey Bay Area, okay? But grown men sitting reading Harry Potter. And they don't have kids, you know, and some of them make the excuse, oh, I'm pre-reading it for my child. There are these dorks. These are the same kids that played D&D in high school, Dungeons & Dragons. There's 40-year-old men sitting around reading Harry Potter and loving it.
0: Yeah,
1: and
0: I know. Calling all nerds.
1: Thank you. But there's so much out there to read. Walk into a bookstore. Sweet Lord.
2: Mm-hmm.
1: That's your choice? Harry Potter?
2: Mm-hmm.
1: Don't you find that pathetic?
2: Mm-hmm.
1: I'd like to get these guys and beat the crap out of them. And they drive Saturns. These are the pussies that drive Saturns.
2: And you said...
1: kind of men... Look, a man that would drive a Saturn is a pussy.
0: That's
1: okay?
0: True. He likes it because it sounds like it's going... Like it's a spaceship that's going to take him somewhere.
1: If they had a car Uranus, believe me, he'd be inside it.
0: Yeah, I totally agree. Saturn's the goofiest-looking gayest car. I mean, it's the gay of the straight world car.
2: Okay,
0: you know what I mean?
2: Right.
0: Like, Saturn's too goofy for a gay guy to drive.
2: Right, they drive nice cars.
0: Which is the ultimate gay car. Do you know what I mean? The gays have a little style. At least they get something with a rag top, maybe.
1: So you're saying Saturn is for the gay man that doesn't know he's gay. He's the uncloseted homosexual.
2: No.
1: I believe that.
0: Yes.
1: No, but that's what I think.
0: But it's even further. It's beyond gay. Like, what it is,
1: uber gay.
0: Gay guys.
1: It's the seventh ring of homosexuals.
0: Gay guys like a pussy car, but this is pussy meets poor construction meets bad design.
2: No stop.
0: You at least got to have some architectural interest when you're designing a car. This is too gay for the gays.
2: I'm back to Oprah and Steinbeck. She wants us to read Steinbeck?
1: Yeah, that's her new book is East of Eden.
0: She's
1: brought back the book club.
0: She kicked off her book club by recommending a 20-year-old book or 50-year-old book.
2: Manco, you make the book.
3: But I'm real fat.
0: All right.
1: There's
0: but,
1: Oprah.
0: I think Mancow's point is why aren't these people reading other books? There's plenty of great literature out there. My argument, my point is why they're reading at all.
2: You're
0: fat. All you're playing is Nintendo and reading these Harry Potter books. Get your fat ass off the sofa and get out and start beating up other races.
2: Picked up this Auto Theft 3 thing.
1: That's the best.
0: Yeah.
1: Oh, God, is that the best?
0: They're going nuts.
2: Oh, my God.
0: Yeah,
2: they get into this stuff before you realize what they're into. It's like, whoa.
1: We wonder about violence in our society.
2: Holy Christ.
1: Well, you can beat up hookers and steal crack, and that's a good thing for your kids.
2: Yeah.
0: It's great.
2: I'm very pleased.
0: Tiffany?
4: Hello?
0: You're 19?
4: Yes.
0: What's up?
4: I had a comment about something you guys had said on a previous show. I've actually heard it twice now on two of your shows. Anytime someone will say, you'll ask them, oh, what are you doing with your life, you know, if they don't seem to be going anywhere, and they say, well, I'm in college, I'm in junior college, you make a reference like, oh, that's so negative, that's horrible, you know, at least you're trying to get to college.
0: Well, let me correct you. They never admit junior college. I can just tell when they're stupid.
4: No, just tonight on one girl, she said, I'm in junior college.
2: And she said, I'm in college, and Adam said, junior college?
0: Yeah, they always fess up.
4: Yeah.
2: Yeah, but the point is, he could tell that they were in junior college before they told him they were in junior college.
0: Because they're not college material. It's high school with ashtrays. There's no need for that. When I'm in charge, I'm going to just turn them into prisons.
4: Yeah, but tell
0: me. And not move in a new population, actually, just whoever's there. See if I can clear out the janitorial staff and the faculty and then lock everyone else up. But, Tiffany, you want to defend junior colleges?
4: Yes.
0: Go ahead.
4: Can you tell that I'm in junior college?
0: Yes, because I had to repeat the same thing to you three times. So I can always tell.
4: Excuse me?
1: Maybe if you said it slower.
0: All right, so what's your point? Here's my point with junior college. There are a small percentage of Asians who are going there because they're learning something and they're going to move on. The rest are a bunch of slackers who were horrible high school students who have now become horrible college students, and this is just a way for them to stave off either going into the service or going to work, which is what they should do. If you get horrible grades in high school and horrible SAT scores, you should not then go on to more education, except for this time, there's no attendance taken. You just live at home and do nothing for another 3 years.
4: No, junior colleges are a good way for people whose parents can't pay for their education because they don't want to. They can't pay for them to send them away to a university.
0: You know, I was saying this to Drew last night. I sit around a table every day with about 12 or 14 guys who all went to fairly good colleges, and none of them came for money, or maybe two of them came for money. You can, if your grades
2: well, no,
0: are
2: your,
0: real
2: your
0: good.
2: Well, your point was there was Ivy League schools, and they paid for it themselves.
0: Yes, my point is
2: not just any college.
0: My
2: they
0: point
2: paid
0: is,
2: the $30,000.
0: If you're a good student, if you're a very good student, and your SAT scores are good and your GPA is good, you can find a way to make your way through, you know, grants and loans and working and all that. You can make your way into a college.
4: But why do you need to do that when a junior college is cheaper and you can get the same education and transfer for the last 2 years to a major university?
0: Well, that's all in theory, except for nobody does that. Everyone just sits there and rots.
2: People do it.
0: Asians do it. Listen, Tiffany, I've pleaded your case to Adam before,
2: but Adam believes that's such a small minority that it doesn't count in his mind.
0: Yeah, there's a handful of people actually get in some nursing program and go through it and get a degree in 2 years or something like that or transfer. That is the underwhelming minority. They really, most people just hanging out, killing time,
2: and,
0: scoring weed, and doodling
2: move,
0: on peachy folders.
2: As you move
0: folders.
2: East, the junior college starts to become called a community college, and they're actually pretty good, a lot of them. It's just
0: no,
2: out
0: they,
2: here.
0: They're better. Out here, it's a
2: West
0: disaster.
2: Of Mississippi, it's pathetic.
0: Right.
2: Pathetic. I don't mean to disparage
0: no, it's
2: them,
0: true.
2: But compared
0: it's
2: to,
0: true.
2: This is a pathetic quality to it.
0: Right. It's not the college itself, it's the people. It's people who
2: right.
0: didn't have the stuff to get into a college, now going to a place they like to call college. All right, Tiffany, but good times.
4: All right.
0: You hang out there for another 8 years till someone knocks you up, maybe a professor.
4: No, I'll be there for 2 years, and I'm transferring.
2: Where are you going?
0: Another junior college.
4: No.
2: Where?
4: KU Medical Center.
2: KU.
0: All right.
4: 4.
2: Great school.
4: 0,
2: wait,
4: and
2: KU.
4: I'm a sophomore.
2: Why would you go to the medical center?
4: Because I want to be a nurse.
2: So you're going to go to the nursing school?
0: Well, see, she's doing
2: that. Yeah,
0: she's doing
2: the
0: nursing thing.
2: Yeah.
0: That's fine. And you're white?
4: Yes.
0: Now you're never going to make it. Not as a nurse.
4: Why?
0: You have to be a morbidly obese black man. Or an Asian, and not mainstream Asian, like Japanese or Chinese, one of the bizarre Johnny Quest villain Asians,
2: Jesus,
0: all right?
2: Dear God.
0: It's true. Man cow knows I'm right.
1: And if you're from India, you'll be a doctor.
0: It's true, but
2: yeah.
0: You'll get no respect.
2: Not out here. In
0: not
2: India,
0: out here.
2: In India,
0: no, you don't get any respect there.
2: Oh,
0: either.
2: No, in India. Oh, yes.
0: Ah,
2: oh,
0: no one cares.
2: Oh, no.
0: Why
2: no,
0: they
2: no.
0: all move here?
2: They're
0: blah,
2: shocked
0: blah, blah,
2: when they come
0: blah.
2: Here. They want to go back. They're because they're treated much, much better.
0: True.
2: Over there.
0: Why does everybody who graduates... With a medical
2: life,
0: degree
2: yeah.
0: in India,
2: life,
0: come yeah. here if they get no respect.
2: But, trust me.
0: Blah, blah.
2: Huh? That's all right.
1: Well, the thing is, in India, I mean, if you can throw a couple of chicken bones in a trash can lid, you're a Surgeon General.
0: That's true.
1: I think it's a lot easier over there. Can I ask you, just because today this was a big story, and I don't know if this is Loveline material, but I'm here with you fellas. You seem very bright. Could I ask a question?
0: Sure.
1: You know, I studied for half a year to take my SATs, Central Missouri State University, home of the Fighting Mules, hee-haw. And real crappy school, but it was good times. And I realized as I looked around the room that everybody that fit certain minorities, they fit a certain minority category. They took the whole SAT in about 5 minutes. They filled out all the little circles with the pencil, and it was over. And I looked around; it was me and a couple of Asian kids that had to take our SATs. Why do they do that? Is that right? Is that fair?
2: Well, the Supreme Court just handed down something today, right?
1: Everybody else just got in, but because I was the white, the white guy and this Asian guy, we had to sit and take this stupid-ass test.
0: Oh, really?
1: Yeah.
0: Oh, yeah, the Asians. Yeah.
1: Everybody else, yeah, come on!
0: You know, I got to say, the Asians need a new publicist, because it's like, all you ever hear is, there's not enough blacks represented on television, there's not enough blacks here, there's not enough American Indians here, there's not enough Hispanics there. Asians really break down numbers-wise about the same as some of the other minority groups. You never hear any complaints about
1: it. I know what happened. I can tell you what happened.
0: How's that work?
1: Two words. Margaret Cho. That obese lesbian threw Asians back about 50 years.
0: You're right.
1: Gay or not, I don't care. She's not funny, and boy, is she ugly.
2: Well, tell him your Margaret Cho story.
1: There's lots of hot-looking lipstick lesbians, and I love Asian poon. I love Asian beaver, Doc. I love it.
0: Let him
1: No,
0: talk,
1: no, go ahead.
0: Please. I know, but I want to smack Drew with your book. When,
1: and how about
0: you're
1: the
0: in
1: Philippines?
0: The rant.
1: LBFMs.
0: All right. Drew.
2: Yeah.
0: I'll tell Mancow my Margaret Cho story off the air.
2: All right.
0: And it's not much of a story.
1: Did she try to eat your leg?
0: She wanted to eat what was in between my legs, actually.
1: No, but she's a lesbian.
2: Not at that point.
1: Okay, all right.
0: I was going to turn around.
1: Is it perhaps Adam Carolla turned her gay? Is that the story?
0: He helped. He may have helped, yeah.
1: He's talking third person now. What's happening?
0: Well, you started it.
1: He may have helped.
0: You could have said you, and then I would have said,
1: sorry.
0: Yeah, but
1: okay,
0: you said
1: you.
0: Adam Carolla.
1: You.
0: Too late. Adam Carolla turned her gay. Adam Carolla's going to take a commercial break now. Man Cow, the man who sits before Adam Carolla's in studio, Dr. Drew. The man that sits to Adam Carolla's left, to your right, if you're facing the radio from which you hear Adam Carolla's voice right now, we'll take a quick break. Adam Carolla's going to take a leak, and he'll be right back. Hey, everybody. It's Loveline. I'm Adam Carolla. That's Dr. Drew. Phone number 1-800-LOVE-191. Man Cow is in here. If you don't know him from his syndicated morning show, you might know him from Fox.
1: Fox and Friends.
0: And Friends.
1: I'm on the station with O'Reilly and Sean Hannity and all those guys.
0: Also, if you don't know him from any of those two places, you might know him from his new book, Dad, Dames, Demons, and a Dwarf, which has made the New York Times bestseller list and is a substantial body of work. Yes, Drew?
2: Substantial. Absolutely.
0: All right. So he's in with us tonight. Always nice to have a professional in the studio. Roxanne?
5: Yes?
0: Uh-oh. What's the matter, baby doll?
5: Nothing.
0: Oh, okay. Mm. You're 24. What's going on?
5: It's hard to say. Every time I get sexually aroused with my husband, I get really, really wet, and then I can't feel him.
2: Can't feel him. Is he wearing a condom or anything?
5: No.
0: Mm-hmm. So it's just too much moisture there.
5: Yes.
0: And you lose. Here's the thing. You know, a certain amount of friction is good, but too much or too little, and you're screwed, right?
5: Yep.
0: All right. So what about this? What do you do with this?
2: We kind of talked about this, didn't you? Wasn't the last time we had this topic? You suggested they throw some kitty litter in.
0: Yeah, like when your dad's tranny would leak in the driveway, and you toss the kitty litter in there to mop it up. What's wrong with the little kitty litter? Or I roll mine in kitty litter like a pecan roll.
2: And I think,
0: you know what I'm saying?
2: Your penis
1: from Stucky's. I love those.
2: And I've always suggested to the Trojan folk that we create a condom with kitty litter on the outside. It would be perfect, right? At least around the base.
0: Yeah.
2: Anyway, be that as it may, wearing condom might improve the friction a little bit. Although he might not. It's hard to say.
0: The reality is there's two things you have to do. Really is. He has to sort of mop off a little bit every once in a while. I mean, he has to sort of towel his dork off a little bit. Could he do that? And then could you produce less moisture if he did something like, I don't know, hit you or something? No, but said something. I don't know. Can you get her less turned on? Is there a way to monitor this?
2: About that. Have you recently started a new birth control pill?
5: I actually went and got my tubes tied.
2: Okay, so you're on no medication right now?
5: No.
2: And did you used to be on something?
5: No.
2: You weren't on the depot?
5: Not for a long time.
2: You weren't on the depot shot or anything?
5: No.
0: He's just got to mop himself off a little bit.
2: Yeah, basically. I mean, there's not a lot that I'm aware of that you can do for this. Sometimes progesterone dries things up a little bit for some women, but you might, you know, you don't need that.
1: What about a wet dry vac?
0: Yeah, like a shop vac.
2: That's what we're talking about.
0: Or just compressed air. I mean, that dries things out. Hey, and what about Drew? What about those pills? Those anti-sweating pills?
2: Yeah, I don't think that would do it.
0: Wouldn't dry up everywhere? They say it dries your eyes up a little, your mouth up.
2: Yeah.
0: Would do it.
2: And there are antidepressants that might knock this down a bit. So, I mean, I just don't know of any sort of standard treatment for this.
0: All right.
5: Could it be just a side effect from my tubal?
2: Your tubes haven't been
0: You never had this moisture problem before?
5: Nuh-uh.
0: I think you're just kind of turned on by him.
2: How long have you had it for?
5: How long have I had
2: this problem?
5: Right,
2: how long have you had this problem for?
5: Oh, since maybe August.
2: So almost a year.
0: I'll tell you. This sounds semi ridiculous, but moving a little air around would work, like a fan.
2: Hmm.
0: Now here's the deal. I know this sounds ridiculous, but if you get in a position, well, first off, if he gets that sort of position my old roommate used to do when he used to spy on him humping his girlfriend. From the hallway where he just sort of lays on her, just kind of like, you know, that kind of, you know what I mean? You got to do it like you're making a porn movie where you're actually seeing the rod of
1: the
0: piston.
1: Air gets in there. I see.
0: Air gets in there.
1: Right.
0: Turn on a ceiling fan.
2: Mm.
0: I'm serious. If you did, let's say you did it doggy.
2: Yeah.
0: You turn on the ceiling fan and you got back to, you pulled out about as far as you were going to get before it came out and you did it each time.
2: Okay.
0: You would definitely dry things up.
2: Oh, there you go.
0: All right,
2: problem solved.
0: Get some air moving through that room. All right.
5: Okay.
2: All right.
0: And she's not
2: satisfied.
0: Do that.
2: Customer.
0: Do you have a fan?
5: Yeah.
0: Okay. Do that.
5: Okay.
0: All right. Is it just me, or do oscillating fans have a little too much rotation? Do you know what I mean? Like, I wouldn't mind if they moved like 45 degrees, but they move like 110 degrees, and it takes 20 minutes
1: for
0: them to get back
1: to you. Right. Right.
0: And I'm always thinking, no, hey, nobody's over there. Yeah. Nobody's over there.
1: Remember the sprinkler when we were kids?
0: Right.
1: And you just stand there, and then you wait another 10 minutes before you could have the fun of jumping through the sprinkler again?
0: But
1: it's that same kind of thing.
0: But at least in that situation, there was lawn to be watered.
1: Yeah. Yeah.
0: This is like, hey, I'm just over here sweating my ass off. Get back here.
2: Yeah.
0: I would like oscillating fans to kind of go, duh, duh. You know, move about 45 degrees seems fine with me. Doesn't have to go around the world.
2: Boy.
0: Yeah, but laugh.
1: No,
0: laugh,
1: I think he's on to something big here.
0: Thank you.
1: Can I,
0: this is huge.
1: The woman that got too wet, you know, I always have these romantic visions, and in movies, Showgirls, they had that great sex scene in the pool, remember? All these movies always have great sex in hot tubs and everything. Mm-hmm. Have you ever actually tried that, Doc?
2: Hot tub?
1: Yeah, anything. The sex in water, sex in the ocean.
2: Underwater's tough.
1: Oh, it's that weird socket that wets. It just doesn't work. I can't enjoy it.
2: And many times women are not into that.
1: Are there people that do enjoy it?
2: Yeah, I'm sure there are.
0: Moviegoers.
2: People go to movies, yeah.
0: Yeah.
1: That's it. Sex underwater is not fun.
0: No. I'll tell you why,
1: if you're the bottom.
0: I'll tell you why sex underwater can be okay, because you don't do it in year 18 of your relationship. You're like, honey, you're blowing me on terra firma. We're not getting into, not going into the ocean.
1: You say that?
2: Yeah, yeah.
0: I think
1: Dear
0: you
1: God.
0: Here's the thing. The few times I've had sex in a body of water, it's been exciting to me because it's always that you don't expect it. It's like you're hot tubbing, you're drinking a little. Next thing you know, the top has come off, and holy Christ, I'm in somebody, and it's not the inlet yet,
2: right?
0: For Christ's sake.
2: It could have been, but yeah.
0: It could have very well been. You're right. No,
1: you know what it may have been?
0: It was the dude I was in there with.
1: What?
0: Once I got his shirt
1: what
0: off.
1: What happened?
0: I'm just saying, I agree that water sex is not great. It's just good for people because it's spontaneous.
1: Yeah, but when you're saying hot tub, are you saying over the edge of the hot tub, or you're not talking about underwater? I find it almost impossible.
2: It's hard.
0: Talking about any water sex I've ever had has been sort of unplanned and with somebody I was happy to be. I didn't expect sex from.
2: Yeah.
0: Therefore, I have good associations with it. But like I said, if you're married 10 years, you don't want to do it in the
1: pool. You don't mess with that.
0: Right. All right. And once in a while, you do that sprinkler thing, that you know, where you're humping her out on the lawn. But it takes so goddamn long for the sprinkler to get back.
1: And the neighbor kids are watching. It's just, it's embarrassing.
0: Lauren?
6: Yes.
0: You're 21?
6: Yes, I'm 21.
0: What's happening?
6: Well, I had a miscarriage about 6 months ago. It was very early term, and since then, I actually have the opposite problem of your last caller. I can't get wet at all. I have to have sex, like...
2: Now, did you start a pill or a shot or something after the miscarriage?
6: No, I didn't. I haven't been on any medication. I can usually get really wet, but I have to have sex, like, 2 or 3 times in a night. And then it's fine.
0: You mean then the moisture comes?
6: Yeah.
2: You mean he? What do you mean by 2 or 3 times in a night?
6: I mean, we make love a couple times in a night, and I mean, we'll kind of take.
2: You have to climax 3 times before you have lubrication.
6: Not always. I mean, but usually, like the second or third go of it, I have a lot of lubrication.
2: By go of it, you mean second or third climax?
6: Yeah, usually.
0: So you have an orgasm even when you don't have the proper lubrication?
6: Yeah, or like halfway through, I'll start to become sort of lubricated and I'll be able to...
0: Yeah.
6: entry is sort of easier the second time.
0: All right, so you get off to a slow start, you warm up, you become lubricated like everyone else, and then you have your orgasm.
2: It's a difference since the miscarriage, and the reality is there's a lot of biological changes since after a pregnancy, and there's not much made of this. But you're going from a pregnant state to a non-pregnant state. Actually, changes women permanently, and some of that is associated with a drop-off in libido, particularly those first few months after pregnancy.
0: All right. Man Cow in studio tonight. He's got a book out. You can get it on Amazon.com. It's just punch in the Man Cow name. You'll find it. We'll take a quick break. We'll be right back.

0: Hey, everybody, it's Loveline. I'm Adam. That's Dr. Drew. That's his favorite song. He just loves that song. Man Cow is in studio tonight. You can find him on Fox and Friends on cable. You can also find him all around the country in a syndicated morning show. And you can also now find him in the bookstores. Dads, Dames, Demons, and a Dwarf is the name of his new book on the Times bestseller list. Wow, that was a lot of information.
1: Mm-hmm.
0: Let's get back to the phones. And Man Cow, let me ask you this.
2: Yes, sir.
0: I love doing other people's radio shows because I just sit around and talk when I think I got something funny to say.
2: Yes, sir.
0: And don't have to get into all that, what time it is, and let's go to traffic, and here's your partner, and let me reset the name.
2: Here's the phone number, 15 after, sure.
0: Here's the name of the book. Here's the name of the website. It's nice, isn't it? It's nice as a radio guy. Uh-oh. Lightning.
2: What's that mean? What does that mean?
0: That's my radio
2: well,
0: guy.
2: Well, look, I'm a huge fan of yours. And you've been on my radio show a lot, and it is very odd to be sitting here in the position I'm in, but I'm thinking, my God, this is where Ozzy was on the Osbournes. This is the seat.
0: Oh, that's right.
2: But I think you do a great job, both
3: Actually,
2: you guys.
3: He was over there.
2: Well, he was hunched over in the corner over there.
4: Well, yeah. I really don't.
2: Every episode he gets more and more depressing. It's really getting sad.
0: He is coming.
2: But no, this is an honor to be here. And I have to tell you, I have done a bunch of radio shows. Because of the radio tour and the book tour and everything, I've done a lot of radio. I have never seen a more laid-back guy than you.
0: Really?
2: Adam, I wish I could be as cool as you are. You've got a crown. What is that? A Crown Royal bag wrapped around your mic.
0: Yes.
2: He's laying against the wall. He's wearing a sweatshirt.
3: Did you see where he yelled at me at the beginning of the show, though?
2: He's reclining.
3: I saw that. That was uptight.
0: You had that coming, dude.
2: Well, it's pecking order. It's pecking order is what that was.
3: He's establishing that.
2: Yeah,
0: that's right.
2: But I mean, look at that. He's just holding his mic. He's very cool. He's the Dean Martin of radio hosts.
0: God bless you, Man Cow. This man's a genius right here. I'm just saying it's
3: watch out,
0: it's,
3: Adam will drop trowel if you don't watch out.
2: No, but you've been with me, Dr. Drew. What is it like? I mean, it's lots of screaming and yelling and everybody standing and
3: yeah,
2: get this, oh my
3: yeah,
2: God. And he's just kind of laying there just funny.
0: Well, you do a morning show and it's definitely a different
2: mood than this. Yeah.
0: Than this. But I'm just saying it must be nice for you to sort of lay back and not feel like you have to skipper the ship.
2: But it's also very tough.
0: Same feeling Drew has every goddamn night when it comes to the show, by the way.
3: It's nice.
0: Must be nice.
3: Nice.
0: Drew, the show's starting. I'll be there in a minute. Oh,
5: we needed the lightning round. It makes sense to do the lightning round tonight.
3: Really?
0: Yeah.
5: Last segment, yeah.
0: All right. Lightning round is
2: I'm done. In. Let's go.
0: That's my version of morning radio. But
3: I see. He's gonna.
2: Uh-oh. Oh, no.
0: It's hard to understand what I'm saying. But you just jump in. You do. You be you.
2: Okay.
0: Mike?
6: Yeah.
0: You're 18?
6: Uh-huh.
0: What's up?
6: Well, like, you want me to, like, give me my problem?
0: Yes, we would.
6: Yeah, my girlfriend, she's, like, really hairy, and I don't know how to, like, I don't want to, like, break to her, but I don't want to be mean about it.
0: Is she hairy everywhere?
6: No, just downstairs, man.
2: Oh, I love that.
0: Yeah.
3: See, Manca likes that.
2: See, I love that 70s bush.
0: Manca was telling me that when he was in Amsterdam, number 17,
2: yes.
0: 22, and then 23 through 25 were hairy when he was banging them. And those were his favorites, yeah.
6: Yeah, I'm not really into the hairiness, though. And, like, I don't know, like, she shaved once, right? But, it was really bristly. She didn't, like, do a good job. And then she hasn't shaved ever since. And it just, like, grossed me out. And I don't know what to do about it.
0: How long ago did she shave?
6: Like, a couple months ago.
0: Mm-hmm. And it's all grown back in 2 months?
6: Hell yeah.
2: Sure.
6: It's nasty. That's what I'm saying.
0: All right.
2: I love a hairy...
0: do you?
2: What word can I use, doctor?
3: Anyone you like.
2: Box? Can I say that?
3: Sure.
2: That's a dream box for me. I like when the panty pie has a crust on it. I do. I like it nice and... I like it coming out of the panties like a late-era Gary Coleman. Just that... Those bristly hairs just... I like that. I really do. I prefer that. And I'll tell you, you know, when it's all shaved down, I don't like the little Nazi thing. I feel like I'm French kissing, you know, Adolf Hitler or something. When they do that little...
0: Yeah.
2: I don't like that. And then when it's bald, I feel like a pedophile. Yes!
0: Yeah.
2: What kind of person likes it bald?
0: It's liberating. I agree. I mean, it's not good. It's not good.
2: Do you like it shaved? I like it paved. I like a nice home plate there.
0: I like it to look like a drawing of a nice vagina.
2: Yeah.
0: But not what a vagina would look like if it was completely left alone.
2: I mean, I don't like it to look like a, you know, a baseball mitt made out of hamburger that's left on the barbershop floor.
0: Yeah.
2: You know what I've always wondered about? You guys are out here in L.A. where porno's made. In Chicago, we just order it or we go online. But do you know these starlets? They call them that because whore is, yeah. Anyway, yeah. You're a star. Okay, it's a whore.
0: Right.
2: But they actually have somebody that has to pluck the hairs around their anus to get. How would you like that job?
0: I'd be into it. Well, they have, you know, they have this place called Pinky Cheeks or something out here where you get the Playboy. They call it the Playboy wax.
2: Yeah.
0: And again, these are all done by middle-aged Asian women. A, because they have small hands.
2: Yes.
0: And B, I believe there's a sort of racist thing, which is it's not quite like a human doing it.
2: Yeah.
0: Like it's sort of part pet, part human doing this. Well, they're not going to talk. You know, who are they talking to? I'm not going to run into them at a party. You know what I mean? Yes. These are Vietnamese, 56-year-old Vietnamese women who speak broken English.
2: Mm-hmm.
0: These are the people you want working on your rectum. You know what I mean? You know what a 27-year-old dude who says he's going to Pepperdine working on your ass?
2: I saw Seika, the legendary porn star, recently, and she's bigger than my house. And I'm telling you, if these Asian girls ever have to work on her a-hole, they better take a canary in a birdcage because, oh, God, go deep.
0: Yeah, you know, Seika.
2: You know, I think I'm going to get my a-hole, I think I'm going to get plucked while I'm out here.
3: Because
2: you can't get that in Chicago.
3: Pink cheeks.
0: They don't pluck it, they wax it.
2: Okay, all right.
0: But the thing that I didn't know is...
3: Adam had that. Didn't you have that done with Jimmy at the Man Show? They didn't do that part.
0: Didn't do the anus.
3: Okay.
0: They did Jimmy's back, and they did my eyebrows, and here's the point.
3: What did you know?
0: I thought that, well, you went in there, you brought your French cut bikini,
2: mm-hmm.
0: you sort of cinched it up a little just to exaggerate how it would sit on you, and they just work those lines.
2: No.
0: No, you take your bottoms off, you put your knees up by your ears, and this woman gets into every crack and orifice. That is bizarre. There should be more made of that, by the way. But the point is it's all sort of elderly Asian women who don't really talk.
2: Small hands.
3: Respect.
2: Much like carnies.
0: Small hands. That's right. All right. So what the hell was... who are we talking to? Blake?
3: Nobody yet.
0: Chris?
3: Let's talk to...
0: If your girl... I didn't like this guy, by the way. That was Mike? Mike? Mike, if you want her to trim, tell her to trim. All right?
3: Tell her what your preferences are.
2: Communication.
0: It's bogus.
3: Yeah,
0: call.
3: I agree with you.
0: Bogus calls.
3: They keep hitting.
0: It's nasty. And then you tell them how to fix whatever their alleged problem is, and they're like, yeah, but it's nasty.
3: Because
0: if they just listened to you and went, oh, okay, I'll do that, it would be the end of their bogus call. But they're too stupid to change gears. Retard. Mike.
3: No.
0: Mike.
6: Yeah.
0: I'll see you in hell, you jackass.
3: Oh.
0: Yeah. You see?
3: You hear what he said?
0: He got half the F word in there. Well, then the off part. I guess maybe I got the whole part in there. I guess you actually hear the off.
3: You must
0: hear
3: the...
0: You may probably got the whole F word in there. Chris?
6: Yes.
0: Yeah. Man, cow, we're safe harbor, so we're cool, man.
2: Oh, God, I'm out of work now. If that happened on my show, I'm out of work.
3: Really?
0: If the F word drops?
2: Oh, are you... The F-bomb?
0: Oh, really?
2: The fear.
0: Well, we got Anderson over there who's got fast fingers,
2: good.
0: So he covers us.
2: You know, maybe he could get one of the jobs at Pinky Cheeks or whatever. If he's...
0: Yeah, I think they have a policy about beating off. I'm not sure. I've seen the placards posted. Hey, Chris?
6: Yeah.
3: In Latin?
0: You're 24? That's just the guy with his dork out and the cross going through it.
3: The no sign, the parking sign through it.
0: Chris, you're 24. What's up? Please, no jacking in the waiting room.
6: All right, how you guys doing?
0: Good.
6: Oh, okay, I just want to say that I kind of have something that happened to me that's never happened before, and I was a little scared, so I decided to call.
0: All right,
6: I was over at my girlfriend's house, and we were laying up on her bed, and sometimes she'll masturbate in front of me, and sometimes I'll masturbate in front of her. Mm-hmm. Well, this night, I guess, it was my turn in the rotation to go first. Well, I start to masturbate, and it was taking a little longer than usual, which I wasn't too worried about that. But in the process of masturbating, my left testicle kind of, like, took off. Like, it took a worried about that.

0: Just one, and when I get turned on, it goes into my body, and I got to push down.
1: Yeah, didn't I tell you you get checked for hernia?
2: One is like, you know, when you pull the blinds up,
0: and one side
2: gets all cockeyed, and one gets funky.
0: Thank you.
2: It's worse than both in a way, right?
1: Yeah, yeah, it's kind of weird, but both can do it. But it's not uncommon, Chris. Not a big deal. It usually happens right at the point of ejaculation, and you just push it back down, roll it on down. It's not a big deal. But be checked, make sure it's not a hernia.
0: Have you ever had that happen though? It's a creepy feeling.
1: It's a weird feeling.
0: I did go to a doctor after you told me to, and he said it's the equivalent of a grape hanging on a thread, and it's very very tender and delicate, it does feel ouchy.
1: Yeah.
2: And you just manually push it down or prevent it?
0: You have to push down above your penis and then the testicle drops. It's oh, God.
2: What if you just let it go?
1: It'll come back down usually.
0: It does.
1: It's the cremasteric response. The cremasteric muscles pull it all the way
0: down. Yeah, I was going to say that.
2: You know,
0: I have no idea what he's talking
2: about. Speaking of the blinds, actually, you know, my new plan with the oscillation of the fan cut down to 45, I'd like to really address the guy who invented the mini blind and explain to him.
1: With all those.
2: Like you have a marionette puppet. The horizontal kind. Yeah. And say to him, does it bother you that your invention malfunctions one out of every 1.5 tries?
1: Yeah.
2: Is that okay? Is that okay, average? Were you like.
0: There's
2: one
0: so many
2: out of
0: strings.
2: Less than 1 out of 2 times I pull a set of blinds up, it goes south.
1: Yeah.
2: That doesn't bother.
1: And then it sticks and you never get it out.
2: And then I have to fight it to get it straight.
0: I did have a weird thing with a string, since you're mentioning string. Can I mention this real quick? I'm doing a book signing, and this girl comes up. She goes, you want to see my mouse? And I said, yeah. She pulled down her pants and said, my vagina ate it. And she had a string there.
1: This
0: happened 2 days ago in a bookstore.
1: When I sign my books, that kind of S will not happen.
2: Yeah. But I just thought of another great invention.
0: Do you want to see my mouse? I mean, isn't that just?
1: Isn't she have like legal problems? Showing her crotch in the middle of a bookstore. And then,
2: how about this? How about tampons that instead of strings have rat tails? You know what I mean? Like a simulated.
1: No novelty. All kinds of tails.
2: I could have any.
0: Boy, down south.
1: Raccoon.
2: Well, raccoon be a little bulky.
1: A little baby raccoon.
2: Be a
0: down south. I like it.
1: But this is a great idea. This is a genius idea.
0: I was thinking of a pull tab.
1: This could protect women from all kinds of things.
2: Yeah.
1: The guy's trying to rape her, pulls down, a rat tail pops out.
2: Yeah.
1: Wow.
2: The rat tail would
1: fantastic.
2: Be. Would work.
0: Oscillating fans, blinds, and rat tailed vaginas. This is a good show tonight.
1: A lemur tail?
2: Yeah.
1: We have all kinds of stuff.
2: A prehensile would be nice.
1: Oh, yeah.
2: Stephanie?
1: Motorized.
2: Yeah. You're
1: a little skunk. Skunk tails, yes.
2: Yeah, but again,
1: baby,
2: it couldn't be too bulky.
1: Baby skunk, though. Might feel good.
2: All right. Stephanie?
3: Uh-huh.
2: You know what's funny is I come up with a lame idea, then I get bored of it halfway into it, but Drew's not done with it.
1: It's a good
2: and
1: idea.
2: And I yell at him for telling me my idea.
1: It's a great idea.
2: Stephanie?
3: It's a little slow. Yeah?
2: You're 18?
3: Yes.
2: What's up?
3: Well, I called last night. I was the last person that you guys talked to.
1: Oh, we were supposed to finish with her tonight.
3: Yeah.
1: Yeah, yeah, okay.
2: All right.
1: So go on. Bring us back.
3: Like, I can't get turned on by my boyfriend.
2: Right. And you guys have been together for how long?
3: 3 years.
2: Right.
3: And we have a little girl together, and it started after she was 6 months old.
2: Oh. Like, are you pregnant again?
1: Yeah.
3: Yes.
1: Right.
2: Yeah.
1: And
2: the dumb
1: you,
2: one, I remember you.
1: Right. Junior college?
3: No.
2: It's not junior college material, as sad as that may be.
1: And has the drop in the sex drive been associated with this pregnancy?
3: No.
1: Remember this last night, the outrage and whatever you bring up? No.
2: No, she's not mad, though. She's just colorful. So you have a, do you say, how old's your daughter?
3: 19 months.
1: And so the last year, basically, you've had no sex drive.
3: Yeah.
1: And you said,
3: like, I mean, I can get turned on.
1: This is where I got confused last night. You get turned on, but?
3: But he doesn't turn me on. He can't do nothing for me.
2: Oh.
1: He can't give you an orgasm.
2: Who can turn you on?
3: Other guys.
2: Other guys.
1: So have you been cheating with other guys? Yes.
3: Yeah.
2: Okay. Who? Somebody who?
1: So, shall we gamble here? Yes.
3: Huh?
2: Really? Do you want to gamble? I'm going to get my wallet in the car.
1: Know,
2: you got
1: too.
2: Money?
1: No.
2: All right, screw it. That wouldn't happen on a morning show. Bring stuff up and then go, hey, tell the Margaret Cho story. Nah. Hey, let's gamble. All right, you got, all right. Screw that. Stephanie?
3: Yes.
2: Now, who are you seeing? You seeing one guy other than your husband?
3: Yes.
2: And who would that be?
3: A 26-year-old.
1: He's some guy you work with? Or
3: no.
2: You don't work?
3: Huh?
1: How'd you meet the guy?
3: Off of a social introductory line.
2: Wow, on the computer?
3: Off the phone line.
2: Oh, the phone.

0: right. So no. What's the read on her past here? We got some kind of horrible, crazy chaos.
1: Okay. Well, when I was 9, I was molested by my uncle.
2: There you go. Drew could have made $3. Oh,
0: all right. So you have sexual abuse. You're a trauma survivor. You can't maintain a relationship. You got a kid, and yet you're pregnant, and you're creating just meltdown chaos in this relationship. Time to get a little therapy, Stephanie. So this needs like a professional intervention. This is not something that's going to kind of get better. And you're bringing 2 children into this.
3: Oh, God.
0: It's a catastrophe.
2: Hey, Stephanie. Mm-hmm. What? And are you... did you say you're married to this guy?
1: No, we've been engaged for 3 years.
2: All right. Do me a favor when you... how far along are you?
1: I'm 5 and a half.
2: 5 and a half. Too late for an abortion. How about you give this kid a fighting chance by just... putting him in a burlap sack with some raccoons and getting one of those giant water balloon launchers made out of the surgical tubing and just launching him toward a neighbor's house.
1: I couldn't do that.
2: It'd be better. The kid would have a better life. A better chance. It really would.
1: And another reason why...
2: Give the kid up for adoption. Can you do that?
1: No.
2: Why not?
1: Because the reason why I started cheating on him is because he was abusive.
2: That's why you can't give your kid up for adoption?
1: Yeah.
2: Because why? You're going to screw this one up, too.
0: You can't give a kid up for adoption because your boyfriend's abusive?
1: Yes. Well, because I was wanting to leave him, and I don't know. It's just hard because we got 2 kids together.
0: Have one adopted.
2: Yeah. You can't do that?
1: No.
2: Why not? Why not do the dignified thing?
0: Why not give that child
2: a
0: chance?
2: That's right. Yeah.
0: Move the child to parents that actually are loving and want to raise a child.
2: I got to freak out for a second here.
0: Right. Oh,
2: this is why. Because, see, here's what we're living in. We're living in a society where I'm freaking out looking in my rearview mirror because I got half a tray of pot brownies in the back of my car that I'm trying to give to a cancer-ridden 32-year-old woman. And 18-year-old Stephanie can crank out as many screwed-up kids with the abusive guy she wants. There's not a goddamn thing anyone can say about it. And anytime anyone pipes up about what we can say about it, somebody says, "How dare you? How dare you?" But if I want to grow a pot plant in my front yard, I got guys rappelling down from helicopters and they're threatening to take my house away. Or if I pull into a park to try to get a handy from some hooker, they can just go ahead and confiscate my car and sell it at a police auction. Really? This is it? This is it? The guy pays 800 grand in taxes, can't transport pot brownies to cancer victims, but you can crank out as many goddamn kids as you want? And if you say anything, "Hey, this isn't Nazi Germany." What the hell is this? Where are we priority-wise in this goddamn country of ours? Stephanie, here's the deal. Here's the kind of country we need to live in.
3: Oh,
2: when
3: God.
2: Somebody is abused like Stephanie was abused, they need to be watched.
0: Yes.
2: That doesn't mean punished. That means watched.
0: Structured.
2: They're
0: going to
2: have
0: assisted tendencies.
2: Yeah. Yes, they are going to hook up with abusive people. They are going to crank out kids. They're going to create a new generation
0: of abused
2: kids.
0: Yeah, right.
2: That is going to cost society. This is protection.
0: Yeah.
2: This is what you do when you care as a society.
0: So we give her the welfare if she takes the contraceptives.
2: Absolutely.
4: Boy, I love that idea. I mean, look, guys, I have to drive through Cabrini Green every day, twice a day, which is a really rough area in Chicago. And, I mean, it's like, you know, mama ducks, at least when they go into the traffic, they keep their babies behind them.
0: Yeah.
4: You ought to see that just 10 kids in front of a woman, they run out into traffic. 2 o'clock in the morning, these kids are... you know, out in the street, 5-6-year-old children, and we're paying for this.
2: Right.
4: We're paying. I mean, look at my paycheck. You know, when some guy's got his hand out, it's like, what the fuck? I didn't curse.
2: Not the F word.
4: I didn't curse. What the heck? there's a save. I gave it work. Look at my paycheck. That we're paying for this kid.
2: No, absolutely. And look, and the idea that if anyone pipes up about it, it's racist or you're just the oppressive man or who are you or how dare you or what kind of society are we living in when you start getting into people's reproductive rights, kiss my ass.
4: And here's a guy she met off the internet that's having sex with a pregnant woman 5 months pregnant.
0: Yes.
4: You know what kind of guy this is.
0: Yeah.
4: And
0: yeah.
4: Why is it whenever I try that, I meet the same kind of guys?
2: That's right. Number 26.
4: Oh, they never advertise themselves like that.
2: Number 26, 28, and 14 were pregnant, by the way.
0: But since you guys feel similarly and spend similar amounts on the tax dollar, Manco, maybe you could join Adam's club where he's going to get his own policeman and his own garbage man, and then he'll shut up about all this stuff.
2: Well, here's what I'm saying. And Manco probably pays more than I do.
0: Which
2: makes me feel good, but it kills me on the other hand. How many goddamn TV shows do I got to make before I make more money than some guy at this morning radio show in the Midwest? All right, but that's not my point. That's not my point.
4: The true feelings came out just then.
2: But here's
4: he hates me.
0: Couldn't hate you.
2: No, I hate everybody.
4: Okay.
2: All right, but here's what I'm saying.
4: But we agree on who to hate.
2: Yeah,
4: you and
2: I say we need to start running this country like a casino, which is if you want to roll off the tour bus, grab a bucket of nickels and sit at the slot machine drinking watered down well drinks, fine. That's what you get. You get a couple of discount tickets to the buffet. If you want to sit at the high rollers table and wager hundreds of thousands of dollars, and in our case, lose hundreds of thousands of dollars, well, they put you up in the presidential suite. Sure, they give you a couple days in the suite. You get perks. You know why? Because you just dropped $1 million. That's why you get perks. It's math. The old bitch, she lost 50 cents in the nickel slots. She doesn't get the presidential suite. Fine. I'm saying... Yeah. I want a little extra help on the garbage, for instance. I want to be able to drag a bag out that's in a non-regulation can and have the guy pick it up. That's all I'm saying. For my 800 grand a year, that's what I want. That's all I want.
0: And
2: you know what? And if I bring that up, I'm a monster.
0: And your own policeman.
2: My own policeman instead of my own goddamn parking.
0: Yes, yes.
4: So wait a minute. What am I to get out of that? Are you saying then that this last caller is a stupid whore?
2: Yes, I'm saying that she's a victim.
4: She's a nickel slot.
2: She is. No, we're all over the map.
4: Okay, I want some clarity.
2: She's
4: a victim.
2: Doc, I'm saying that
0: she's a victim, and society supports the victim to go on and act out their pathology, and then everyone pays for that, as opposed, and including her, she pays the price for this, as opposed to somebody helping her contain it.
2: Yes, she pays.
4: We celebrate the losers, is what you're saying.
2: She pays an emotional price. No, we have.
4: I'm trying to understand what the hell you guys are talking about.
2: We have no problem telling people. There's many rules in this society.
4: Yes.
2: They're all over the place.
4: Right.
2: And if I want to put a second story on my garage, I got to pull a bunch of permits and get a bunch of zoning ordinances and all. They have deputy inspectors.
4: I know where you're going.
2: She wants to crank out a whole bunch of kids. We cannot say anything as a society. And if we do, then we're now turning into Nazi Germany or Russia. Stephanie?
1: Hey, the thing is I've not been on Medicaid or welfare with any of my children.
2: You're gonna.
1: No,
2: I'm not. What are you gonna do then?
1: I've got my GED. I'm going to be going to nursing school.
2: You stinking whore.
0: Who's taking care of your kids while you go to nursing school?
1: I'm thinking me and my boyfriend are going to be, well, my fiance, whatever the hell you want to call. My mom's going to be taking me in, and she's going to watch her, and I'm going to go to school at night.
2: All right, good. You have this. Here's your plan. Break up with the abusive guy.
0: Yeah.
2: Have the second kid. Give it up for adoption. So your mom doesn't need to be watching after a whole brood. Work on the first kid, go to nursing school.
0: Yeah, that's a reasonable plan.
2: There you go.
1: Okay.
2: All right.
4: Or leave the kids with the abusive boyfriend and then see what happens.
1: I don't like him.
2: All right. And don't get pregnant anymore, please. And like I said, just a little something in the mail from the government. Like, like when you have a library book out. You're 18. You're on your second kid.
0: We're watching.
2: What's the plan? Can you slow it down just a little bit? All right. Well, again, she's calling from Utah, which is number one in the bang for your buck USA survey tax dollars to representation over
0: here. She'll be in California.
2: We're number 50. Yeah. We have to start attracting these types of people to move to this part of the country. All right, Man Cow in here. We'll take a break. We'll be back.

0: Hey, everybody, it's Loveline. I'm Adam Carolla. That's Dr. Drew over there. Phone number 1-800-LOVE-191. Man Cow is in studio tonight, a nationally syndicated radio personality that you probably heard of, even if he isn't in your city. Also, the author of a book, Dads, Dames, Demons, and a Dwarf, which is on the New York Times bestseller list. So it is out. He's promoting it. And it's good to have him in the studio.
1: And your book was with Judith Regan, like mine.
2: Yeah.
1: Did you have a good experience with them?
2: I had a great time. I really did. It's what's wonderful about it is you do these book signings, and we average about 2,000 people at these signings. So that's, you know, 5-6 hours of signing books as quick as possible. But you get a lot of feedback, and you find out what touched people. And
1: wow.
2: You know, I lost my dad to cancer, so that is the Dead Dad's Club. You know, a lot of guys, you know, it's not something that we talk about a lot.
0: When did you? How old were you when your dad passed?
2: It was 5 years ago. I was 30 years old. It was, you know, it's so tough. And you know, new studies show that divorce is tougher on men than women.
1: Yep.
2: And
0: I
2: have to tell you, meeting the men that I've met on this tour, guys come up. I mean, you know, a lot of guys just got back. I was at Whiteman Air Force Base on Saturday. And a lot of these guys, you know, just back from Iraq, and they're crying about, I lost my dad to cancer, and this book touched me. So
0: that's nice.
1: And they want to talk about the 30 prostitutes in the Amsterdam.
2: Yeah. that's in there, too.
1: In the next breath.
2: That's in there, too.
1: I love guys.
0: What'd your dad do for a living?
2: My dad was, you know, the kind of guy that's probably pretty laughable to everyone in L.A. He was, you know, Kansas City, Missouri, Midwest cabinet salesman. Made about $20,000 a year, probably on his best year. And didn't really do anything that exciting. He paid his taxes and loved his sons and went to work every day. And his suits as cheap as he could get them, and his life, like his suits, you know, he wore out, his earth suit wore out too soon. But what really irritated me was when my dad was diagnosed with cancer. It was around the same time that Greg Louganis announced that he had AIDS, and he was, you know, a great hero. This is, I mean, the patriotic music and a great hero, and I never understood that. You know, we celebrate guys like that, but the regular guys that are the backbone of society, the hardworking guys that are out there every day, whether they're truck drivers or garbage men or, you know, working at the post office, those are the forgotten people. And yeah. And to me, they're the real heroes.
0: God bless you.
2: Thank you.
0: I'm sure Greg Louganis has felt the backbone a couple of times, too, just speaking of backbone. Your dad sold cabinets for kitchen cabinets?
2: Kitchen cabinets, yeah.
0: Well, that's my kind of guy.
2: Yeah, just a real regular guy.
0: I like that. Let's talk to Amber, who's 22.
3: Yes, I did my monthly breast exam about 3 weeks ago, and I squeezed right below the nipple like you're supposed to, and I got out like this jade green discharge.
1: Jade green.
3: Jade green, I mean ugly.
0: Wow.
1: Sounds kind of pretty.
0: Yeah.
1: All right.
3: And I've checked every day since, and it's still the same.
1: All right. Well, there's a lot of things and nothing it can be.
0: Every day has been a jade green discharge?
3: Yes.
0: Or nothing?
3: Jade green every day.
1: Oh, I beg your pardon. Jade green every
0: day. That's why I'm the smart one.
1: Okay. Well, it can be an infection that can cause that.
0: Doesn't green usually mean infection?
1: It usually does, but it can also be tumor, and it can also be nothing, and it also can be an endocrine cause of breast production. There could be a little bit of breast milk that just is discolored. So you need a mammogram, you need an endocrine check, you need a prolactin level, a thyroid level. Are you on any medication?
3: No.
1: Okay, but you need to have these things checked out. So it's probably going to end up being nothing, maybe a little local infection, but it's something that's got to be looked into.
0: Do you have to produce some so that somebody can look at it?
1: No.
0: Really?
1: Just go right. I'd go right for the ultrasound or mammogram and get the thyroid.
0: Then I'm going to take a look at what's coming out of you?
1: If it comes out easily, they might, yeah.
0: All right.
1: My culture.
2: How is she so calm? If I had a jade green discharge from my penis, I'd be at the doctor. I'd be at the emergency room right now.
1: These are Loveline callers.
0: Yeah.
1: Yeah.
0: They dance.
2: 3 weeks you've had green discharges from your breasts?
3: 3 weeks this Wednesday.
0: Yeah.
2: Why haven't you been to the doctor?
0: She smokes.
2: I'm sorry. This is your show, guys.
0: I'm
2: curious.
0: She's uninsured and she smokes a lot of weed.
3: Pretty much.
1: Yeah. Then. And by the way, weed can create the breast milk production, too. A little bit, possibly. So.
0: You basically just pinched a dime bag out of your boob. That's what happened. But, Amber, you do smoke the weed, right?
3: Yeah.
1: Any chance you're pregnant?
3: Possible.
1: Okay, that's the other possibility here.
0: That's all right.
1: Go check these things out, all right,
2: God.
1: Amber? Go ahead. Get right to it.
0: Listen, not everyone's so as enthusiastic about their life as you, man, Cal.
2: Well, she may be pregnant. She's got green stuff dripping from her breasts.
0: But look at it this way.
2: You guys are, I mean, it's jade colored. You guys are jaded.
0: But yes. It's
2: to
0: your...
2: me, that's a serious deal.
1: That we're jaded?
2: No, that you've got this. My God, she's got. You should be screaming, run to the doctor,
1: you know,
2: right now.
1: We deal with so much other more pernicious and serious stuff that they also don't look into. This one isn't going to hurt her imminently.
2: I think you're too jaded. I think when you don't hear that, it doesn't freak you out.
1: Yeah.
0: Hey, man. Huh?
2: Yeah, yes, sir.
0: Don't rock the boat, buddy.
2: Okay, I'm sorry.
1: Yeah, we get girls calling things. They're crowning while they're talking to us, and they don't want to go see the doctor.
0: Let me. But here's an interesting concept.
2: Yeah.
0: You know how we sort of look at our lives as, hey, it's me, it's important, I'm having my thoughts, I'm having my fears and my trials and tribulations, and then you look at everybody else that you pass by and you go, well, that's just them. I think they think of themselves as just them, too, sometimes, too. You see what I'm saying? Maybe Amber, maybe she's just them. See, she thinks she looks at herself that way.
2: I totally get it. But green stuff dripping, that can't be good.
1: Time
0: all
1: to
0: right.
1: go.
0: Yep. Okay. Right. Justin?
4: Yes.
0: You're 19?
4: Yes.
0: What's up?
4: All right. I've been kind of seeing this girl for about 2 days, and I went down on her last night, and I noticed, like, some little bumps, and I'm not sure if they're just, like, zits or kind of some sort of disease, herpes. Just warts or whatever.
0: You just feel them?
4: Not really.
1: Lights were on? You could see them?
4: They had kind of like a white top to them.
2: Venereal warts.
0: You could see them.
1: Not necessarily. Is it were they symmetrical?
4: Yeah, pretty much.
1: Were they on her thighs or up in the pubic area?
4: Just above the clitoris, I guess.
0: What's okay.
1: That's something called molluscum contagiosum, probably.
2: That's not good.
1: Which is a virus, not a big deal. It is transmissible, and it's needs to be sort of burned off with liquid nitrogen. You ought to point it out to her. She needs to know about it. Just say, hey, I noticed something. That's all.
0: First day of the relationship, lights on, oral? Wow.
2: What's that like?
1: Good time.
2: I've never
1: had lights on, oral?
2: What's that like?
4: It wasn't lights on, oral the first time. It was just plain out sex, and then... Oral came second day, actually.
1: Second day.
0: But you're on your second day with her, right?
4: Yeah.
0: So you actually banged her before you met her? Like you somehow spun the globe, the counterclockwise, turn time back?
2: Like that first Superman movie.
0: Yeah. We are turning clockwise, aren't we?
4: I think so. I don't know.
0: All right. All right, Justin. So can Justin then have whatever on his mouth? If it's warts.
1: Molluscum, it's not warts. Warts are in the pink part. You know, saying then they can't appear on the other side, but they're flesh color. They don't have the white top.
0: Well, she's saying it's above the clitoris.
1: Yeah, which is the pubic area is where the molluscum contagiosum.
0: But how much above? I mean, is it
2: possible it's her clitoris? I don't know because I've never.
1: He says it the way your grandmother says it, Adam.
0: Yeah.
1: You notice that?
0: My grandmother, who just loves to correct.
2: Your grandmother says
0: she wants these kind of arguments we get into.
1: She's 87 now?
0: No, she's 90.
1: 90.
0: She pulled me aside and she said, I've been listening to the show, and
2: what's a clitoris?
0: Here's how my family. How so you can break up the Corollas? There's the side that doesn't listen to the show and has never heard the show, and then there's the other half who listens to the show and has great problems with the show.
1: You can tell you how to do it right.
0: It's like you wish they wouldn't listen.
2: Right,
0: to
2: right, right.
0: I've been listening to the show, and I notice you and Dr. Drew say clitoris, and it's pronounced clitoris, and I said, well. I think you can pronounce it either way. No. And then it goes on. You know how your grandparents, their friends are all geniuses? You know, they do that. Emery Kenrick is a doctor. And Emery pronounces it clitoris. And I said, hey, Dr. Drew, the word doctor, that's his first name. Uh-huh. What do you think he is?
2: Is it clitoris? Am I saying it wrong?
1: Either way.
0: Well, the argument.
2: Okay, either way is right.
0: It got in a big argument.
2: So me and Granny Corolla are right.
0: Well, what happened was, is now we get in a big argument. I think it's clitoris, old lady. And she's like, Emery Kenner, and I've always said clitoris. I was like, okay, you've always said clitoris. So I said, look, I think you pronounce it either way. And she says, no, you can't. So we go into the den and find my grandfather's oversized dictionary, you know, like where each page had just two letters on it. Because, like, my grandfather, at the end of his life, he couldn't see. Like, if he was looking up clitoris or clitoris, it took, like, six pages to just get the word on it.
2: Was that page dog-eared?
0: it was stuck together.
2: Okay, all right.
0: We went and looked it up, and it said, and by the way, this is a cop-out if you're a dictionary. Go ahead and pronounce it either way. What the hell do I need you for? If you say go and pronounce it how you want.
1: Your grandmother didn't let go at that point, did she?
0: Yeah, she
1: let it go.
0: She was like, "You, yeah." Well, it was kind of like, "Well, you dodge a bullet,
1: yeah.
0: Mister." You know, yeah. It was like, "Yeah, you could pronounce it either way, but the people from Mississippi pronounce it your way." It's basically what we left.
1: The unenlightened.
2: Is it possible to have a hair growing out of the clitoris?
1: Oh, that's a heavy question there, man. Cow. Yep.
2: Okay.
0: That's bad, right?
2: Seems like I saw that once.
1: But somehow I'm going to have bad dreams about that, I think.
0: Yeah, that would freak me out.
2: You know, our friend in there, Bob Eatman, took me to, he's our mutual friend, and he took me to the Gold Club in Atlanta, which is like the premier, I'd never been to a strip club. He said, you got to go, it's the premier strip club.
0: Bob Eatman?
2: Yeah.
1: Excuse me, he's never been to a strip club, had sex with 30 girls in Amsterdam.
2: No, this is before that.
0: Right.
2: And I'm all excited, and this girl comes over, he's gonna remember this.
0: Who, Eatman?
2: And
0: Bob Eatman?
2: She spread eagle. And this is at the Gold Club, right? That's like the best. That's as good as it gets.
0: Right.
2: So I've heard.
1: Yeah.
2: And her vagina is filled with warts.
1: Oh, you could see the warts.
2: And she just like, and then she wouldn't go away.
1: Oh, that's nice.
2: And it's like, okay, here's a dollar. Please leave. Yeah, you want more? And, oh God, it was just horrible.
0: Was she intentionally doing this to you?
2: I don't. It was like some kind of nightmare. And then she wouldn't leave. Oh, you like this? And what are you going to say?
0: Yeah.
2: Oh yeah, it's great. Yeah, it's nice. Please, waitress.
1: Give her money so she stays longer.
2: Oh, we couldn't get rid of her, so we thought, well, we'll give her money and she'll leave. No, then you know who else wants the girl with venereal warts?
0: Mm. Wow.
2: Oh, it was a beautiful thing, and then it just
0: seems like there's a lawsuit there. You know what
2: right
0: I mean?
2: There on display.
0: You know, traumatized that way.
1: Last time I was at a strip club was literally my bachelor party.
2: Yeah,
1: and I had to hear lengthy stories about cervical cancer.
2: See, that turns me on. Anyway. When they're crying, that's when I'm the most. That's when I'm the most aroused.
0: I was at a strip club in Vegas with a David Allen career, and he explained he had a woman who he was sort of. Sometimes you meet one, and they sort of hang out with you for a little while. And he had his lady, and she'd explained to him that she'd been stabbed 26 times by her ex-husband. And I am amazed how fast the conversation of abuse or my kids or what have you is worked into a
2: But they're all going to college.
0: Yeah,
2: all strippers are going to college.
0: They're all going to college during the day.
1: That's why they got into this.
0: But I'll tell you, I'm going to just have some sort of seminar for strippers about what it is you need. I mean, here's what I would like to hear. What I would like to hear is I was a college student. I was majoring. I was pre-med. I was making a lot of. I was making decent cash doing graphic design, but I just wanted to get into this because I love the flexible hours and freedom, and I love men.
1: Right.
2: Or how about I'm a whore.
0: I'm a whore. But I don't want to hear about the kids, the stabbings, and the vaginal wars.
2: No. Have you been to Rick's Club Tally Ho in Vegas? It's where the midgets, the old, the infirmed go.
0: Bob Eatman took me there.
2: And I got to tell you, they actually let me taste the pole. Tastes just like chicken.
0: Really?
2: The pole, yeah. And there was this one-legged. Anyway, suction thing. She did the splits. She got stuck to the floor. Mm. Something else.
1: Vomit, please.
0: All right.
1: Let me finish. Let me finish with Justin.
0: No.
1: Molluscum contagiosum could also be folliculitis from ingrown hair, but in either case, somebody needs to take a look at that. Not you.
0: All right,
1: the doctor.
0: All right, we're going to take ourselves a little break. We'll be right back with Man Cow.

0: everybody. It's One Line of Adam. That's Dr. Drew. Man Cow's in our studio tonight. Syndicated talk show, morning show host, also on Fox and Friends, and also has a book out that's on the Times bestseller list, Dad, Dames, Demons, and a Dwarf. And again, a substantial book.
1: They're thinking of making a movie about that. I got contacted by a guy named David O'Connor, who is with Gramercy Pictures.
2: Wow, that's
1: great. And they're talking about making a movie about the some of the adventures in this book. So I hope that happens.
0: Wow, that would be... That would be a real feather in your cap. And then I wouldn't have to hate you, because you'd have a movie out. You'd be making twice as much as me with a movie. Then it'd just be your movie and radio show against my five TV shows and my radio show. But it'd be fine, because you'd have a movie.
1: Right. How do you feel about the Man Show continuing? Is that a bad question?
0: No. I don't have any...
1: You don't care?
0: Yeah, no. I mean, here's the whole thing about me, and I think... people think it's just so much radio talk or celebrity talk or whatever, but Drew can back me up. I really don't care about most stuff that have the career-wise, right?
2: Yeah.
1: You are, without a doubt, and I'm not kidding you. I've been in the studio with Rush, and I can name a bunch of people, okay? Rush's a pretty big radio guy, right?
0: Sure.
1: But I've been in the studio with a lot of these guys. You are the coolest cat ever. You are so laid back.
0: Well, I don't
1: know how you do it.
0: I don't think it's cool, but it's just it's more apathetic than it is cool. But, I mean, here's the thing about the Man Show.
1: As a fan, that pisses me off. As a guy that watched the Man Show.
0: Yeah.
1: Did the Man Show end because the Man Show boy is now 30?
0: It's because he got manslaughter, actually. He killed a bitch. trick went bad.
2: Gold Club, coincidentally.
0: Yeah.
2: There you go.
0: She shot a ward at him. He charged the stage. His girth was too much for her. No, here's the deal with the Man Show. We created the Man Show, Jimmy and myself did, because of some semi-business dealings, whatever. We were green. We got screwed a little bit. We don't own the Man Show. This is the nature of this
1: business.
0: So
1: you're like a Motown performer.
0: Right.
1: Yeah.
0: This is how this business goes.
1: Yeah.
0: Everyone should be so lucky that they create something that someone else steals one day.
2: Right.
0: And you learn your second time around. We enjoyed doing the Man Show. We think of it as our show. The people that produce the Man Show had zero creative interest in the Man Show, input in the Man Show, even though they might lead you to believe otherwise. And so now they are actually going to have to creatively do the Man Show. Now, we left them a template to do the Man Show, which is helpful, and we'll see if it's enough help.
1: I would think the idea is everything, right?
0: The idea, and then lots of different elements in it. But here's the point.
1: Yeah.
0: When Loveline, the TV show, went off the air, I didn't have any feelings about it. I just felt like, well, you do something for four seasons and you're done.
1: It's pretty damn good.
0: When the Man Show goes off the air, I have the same thing. It's like, we did it for four seasons. It's time to do something else. And best of luck to whoever wants to do it after us. Now, I would like to get paid a little bit more for the creating the show, but what are you going to do? If we did it that way, I'd have to pay Jimmy more than me. Mm-hmm. Stephen?
2: Stevie.
0: You're Stevie, right? Somewhere in between there.
3: Yeah.
0: you're 18. What's up?
3: Okay. Last week, me and my boyfriend were having sex, and I didn't think it was possible. Like, I've heard people talk about girls can get off a couple times, but not seven times. I'm so serious. Like, at least seven times, I orgasmed during a half hour period.
0: All right.
2: That's good times.
0: And what's the problem?
3: Well, when we were done, I started bleeding a little bit. Mm. And it wasn't it was blood. It wasn't curry blood. It was thin and...
2: It was probably still from your uterus. It's not uncommon for women to bleed after sexual stimulation.
0: Period blood is thicker?
2: Can be. But it's all right. That's what that was, Stevie. Relax.
3: Yeah.
2: Yeah.
0: And okay.
3: And then the next
0: basically,
3: morning,
0: but your boyfriend worked your vagina like Rocky working that side of beef for 45 minutes. So a little blood, it's well within reason, right, Drew?
2: Well within reason, yes.
0: Thank you. All right.
3: But,
0: all right, that's enough.
1: Oh, God. I no, what do you mean that's enough? God.
0: She's fine.
1: You guys have the greatest job on earth.
0: We do.
1: 18 years old talking about her orgasms.
0: I know. Mm. And instead of getting up at 2:30, we go to bed at 2:30.
1: I got Dick Morris in the studio tomorrow. I mean, that sucks. I want to talk to 18-year-old girls coming.
0: Yeah, you're right. Chris?
4: Yeah.
0: You're 17?
4: Yeah. I'm calling about, I have a problem, I guess, sort of with pre-cum.
0: Yeah.
4: My girlfriend, like, she's giving me hand jobs or whatever, and she thinks I'm, like, actually coming, like, multiple times, and whenever I'm with a girl, we don't even have to be doing anything sexual, just holding hands, and it will happen. And
2: you leak. You leak like crazy.
4: Yeah.
0: Yeah.
4: And because of that, she, like, won't go down on me.
2: Because she doesn't like the mess.
4: Yeah.
0: Because your girlfriend doesn't want to do this.
4: Yeah, that, and she thinks I'm, like, I'm done, basically.
0: Well, you can tell her you're not done,
2: yeah.
0: Can't you?
4: Yeah.
0: But she doesn't want to get down there because it's got an ice cream cone that fell in the sand or something.
2: Right.
0: It's got
2: yeah.
0: stuff all over
4: mm-hmm.
0: it.
4: Yeah.
0: And if you wipe yourself off, it doesn't matter. It just keeps coming.
4: Yeah.
0: How about you break a Q-tip off under there or something and it acts like a projectile when you actually do come and lodges into her palate. True. Write that down with my oscillating fan idea and my rat tail tampon.
1: Good stuff.
2: You just yeah. Look, just tell her you haven't ejaculated.
1: That's Doesn't every guy have that? I have that
2: yeah,
1: little...
2: absolutely. Adam does not.
0: I
2: know. No, he's got a...
0: But I wonder, and Drew and I have spoken about this, and it's probably a combination. Some guys have yeah. a bad gasket. Other guys, I think, is a combination between just being too excited. I mean, that's sort of the penis equivalent to the dog drooling, which is they hear the can opener.
2: Here it comes.
0: Well, this is how your body works.
1: I don't like
0: it?
1: My penis referred to as the can opener.
0: No, but when it hears...
2: Your wife is the can opener.
1: Oh,
0: your
1: I see.
0: Your
1: okay.
0: can opener.
1: I see. All right.
0: Yeah. It's like when you see that wart-infested vagina with Bob Eatman at the Gold Coast.
1: He loved it. That's the thing. He
0: oh,
1: loved
0: that's
1: it.
0: That's his thing. That's his
1: oh.
0: thing.
1: And then he got us a couple of hookers after that, and we were shooting up, and it was wonderful.
0: He's out of control. But I'll tell you, the thing about Eatman I love, he can score in any town. And I'm not talking about hookers. That's
1: oh,
0: easy.
1: No.
0: I'm talking about heroin.
1: Oh,
0: and that's
1: dude.
0: A tall order
1: dude.
0: For a lot of agents. A lot of radio guys.
1: He had me bring some into town in my ass. I'm telling you.
0: Oh, you mulled it in.
1: I mulled dope in for him.
0: Oh
1: he's into the horse.
0: He brags me.
1: He's into
0: score.
1: It. Look
0: he's
1: at him. He's smacking his arm right now.
0: All right. Well,
1: getting ready.
0: Bob's going to tie off.
1: Creepy
0: we're going to take
1: a
0: leak,
1: bitch.
0: And we'll be right back.

0: Everybody, it's Loveline. Well, that's the show. I want to thank ManCow for coming in here and tell you that you can go to Amazon and or wherever, your local bookstore, and get his new book, Dad, Dames, Demons, and a Dwarf. New York bestseller list. Pleasure seeing you in person for a change, ManCow.
1: We've known each other for years. It's been an honor.
0: Thanks.
1: Both of you guys are great.
0: Thanks, and much success on the
1: thank
0: book,
1: you.
0: And it's possible turning into a movie and all that kind of stuff. We'll keep our fingers crossed. Mm-hmm. So, until next time, this is Adam Carolla for Dr. Drew saying mahalo.
1: Did the Man Show end because the Man Show boy is now 30?
2: This has been Loveline. The opinions expressed on this show are not necessarily those of the staff, management, sponsors, or this station. The producer for Loveline is Ann Ingold. Loveline is a presentation of Westwood One Entertainment.
3: Line.
2: Loveline is meant for an adult audience. Loveline may contain sexually oriented content. Discretion is advised. This is Loveline.
4: Loveline.
2: Love line. Love line.
5: Love
2: line.
5: Love
2: line. And Dr. Drew.
6: Hey, everybody. It is Loveline. The phone number here is 1-800-LOVE-191. I'm Dr. Drew, and as the tape suggests, Adam is off tonight. He's filming his lovely Comedy Central TV show. And lest I forget, he's asked me to remind you guys that he needs audiences at 1-866-HEY-ADAM or www.1iota.com, where you can sign up, be an audience in his lovely comedy show, and he'll be gone all week. And visit
7: him. Come see me.
6: That's right.
7: Yeah.
6: There, Adam's here right now.
7: And see me, be in the audience, and laugh.
6: In his seat is the great Ralph Garman, morning show host, raconteur, actor. Got an upcoming film out October 7th, Two for the Money, starring Al Pacino and Matthew McConaughey.
7: Hoo-ah!
6: Yeah, amazing.
7: Yeah.
6: That's been weird working with the... By the way, this is the part of the show where Adam and I just sit here and chat.
7: Oh,
6: well,
7: it is?
6: No, I beg your pardon. This is where Adam just goes.
7: Yeah, here's my take, Drew. Here's my take on that, all right?
6: Library.
7: I was sitting in the light, all right? And I snapped my finger and the light changed. I think I'm magic. I think I'm magic.
8: Everyone listen to me.
7: I have magic powers, Drew. That's what I think.
8: Yeah, no, I listen to the show.
6: Yeah. And this is where you just say something. Like, where's the place where they keep the books? With library, Adam. But doesn't have book in the name. How could it be?
7: Why isn't it the bookery? They should call it the bookery. Booketeria. That's it. The booketeria. Let's change the name to the booketeria.
8: Yeah,
6: that's Adam's way of doing it. Now, it must have been wild working with Pacino and, well, Matt McConaughey's a nice guy.
8: This is my first motion picture ever. I've done a bunch of television, and doing the movie, having that be your first movie, and then on the first day of shooting, they say, oh, Ralph, this is Al. You guys will be working together, and let's just do it. Let's just try one. And I was just hoping against hope they wouldn't do my big scene with Al the first day, and naturally, of course, that's what it was.
6: What happens in that scene?
8: It's, in the movie, Pacino plays a guy who runs a handicapping service for guys who like to bet on football, professional football.
6: Yeah.
8: And McConaughey is sort of a savant when it comes to picking winners. Former college player, never got a chance to go pro because he got injured.
6: Of course.
8: So, Pacino picks
6: somebody
8: him up.
6: Framed him.
8: No, he had an injury. He blew out his knee and never got a chance to go pro. And he was doing small time sort of bookying and that kind of stuff, bet making. So Pacino plucks him out of obscurity, moves him to New York to make him his golden boy. Mm. And I play the head salesman of Pacino's business.
6: Oh, wow.
8: So as Pacino is showing him around his new job, he says, oh, you got to meet my head salesman, Reggie. That's the character I play. And we sit down and we have a couple pages of dialogue where we talk about his character. And that was the very first thing I did the very first day on the set.
6: Oof.
8: I just, down the hallway come Al Pacino and Matthew McConaughey walking towards me, and we start doing the scene. And I was like one of those Tom and Jerry cartoons where I was so nervous. Pacino actually put his hand on my shoulder at one point, and I almost jumped out of my chair. I was so just tightly wound like a cheap alarm clock. It was very, very upsetting.
6: Did the director say something to you?
8: He said, don't worry, we'll get your stuff tomorrow. They had the cameras on. Smartly, you know, wisely, he had the cameras on Al Pacino and Matthew McConaughey during that first run through because he knew I was going to be useless.
6: Oh.
8: So the next day, after I'd settled in a little bit, they shot my stuff. And it's just ridiculous. I said, it's like being a kid who plays Little League baseball. And then you go to one of those fantasy baseball camps where you get to play with all the major league stars and stuff.
6: Except there were fans in the stands.
8: Exactly. You're in the playoffs.
6: You're in the
8: playoffs,
6: right.
8: And they plug you in and say, here's the ball, go out in the mound.
6: Oh,
8: my God. It was very disturbing. But
6: crazy.
8: It's weird. You know, you get used to anything. And about a month in, you know, you're like, hey, Al, what's going on? Hey, Ralph, how's it going? Good to see you. Coffee's good today.
6: What's for lunch?
8: Exactly. So,
6: and what else you got going on? Anything else coming up? Or
8: some TV work and stuff, but I just did a TV show with Adam West.
6: Oh,
8: TV's
6: that must
8: Batman.
6: Have been fun.
8: It
6: doing what?
8: Very exciting. He's doing a show. It's kind of like a day in the life, like a reality show.
6: Of him?
8: Kind of. It's almost like a Curb Your Enthusiasm. It's sort of a fictionalized day in the life of Adam West.
6: Oh,
8: you know?
6: My God, that is hysterical.
8: And you know what a loon he is, you know, in real life. He's kind of wacky, and it's going to be on TV Land. It's called Living in TV Land, and it's, a day in the life of Adam West. And I get to play the crazed stalker fan who's crazy about Batman and Adam West.
6: And what does he do? It's hysterical. Who writes this? Is it like comedy writers write this thing, and he just acts it out? Or?
8: They gave us sort of a loose... sort of a plot line, and then we filled it in with improvisational comedy.
6: That sounds great.
8: It's going to be, I think it's going to be really funny.
6: Are you a recurring character on it? Or?
8: Well, it's just the one. If you know, if it takes off, maybe it might be a series.
6: You just did a pilot.
8: We just kind of did the one episode. Well, it's a series where they're doing a series of different TV icons.
6: Oh,
8: they've
6: my God.
8: They've done one with Dick Van Patten from Eight Is Enough.
6: Oh, my God, this is terrible.
8: One with Barry Williams from The Brady Bunch.
6: Oh, my God.
8: One with Adam. So I think it's going to be a recurring series, and then they're going to try different stars each episode.
6: It's like the modern version of The Name of the Game.
8: Exactly. That's right. One person out there got that reference, Drew.
6: I know,
8: so
6: that's okay. 15-year-olds didn't get it. All right, let's take some calls. Here we
8: go. Let's do that.
6: This is, speaking of 15, here is Chrissy, 14. Chrissy.
3: Hi. First-time caller, long-time listener.
6: Fantastic.
3: Yeah. So how do I actually... Okay. I think I'm in denial about me being hypersexual. I'm in treatment, and I've been moved... I'm guessing I've been moved to a single room because I'm bi and just really hard to explain. So I'm bi.
6: Hang on, Chrissy, slow down.
3: Okay,
6: you're on with the great Ralph Garman, by the way.
8: Yeah, I know all about this, Chrissy.
6: You act out sexually with boys and girls.
3: Yes.
6: So wherever you are, things become sexual very easily.
3: Yes.
6: Okay.
8: You're a party on legs.
6: Well, at 14, though, that's psychopathology. Okay, that's something wrong. It's bipolar. It's something.
3: I am bipolar also.
6: Yeah. So there we go.
8: You said you're in treatment, Chrissy, for what?
3: Older guy relationships, lying, stealing,
6: drugs,
3: a lot of phone bills, just a whole bunch of crap.
6: Did you have some trauma growing up or something?
3: Yeah, I was raped twice when I was 10 by the same guy.
6: Beautiful.
3: And my dad abused me since I was very little.
6: Physically? Yeah.
3: And,
6: Well, there you go. There's nothing wrong with hitting your kids. Nothing.
8: No.
6: Nothing wrong at all.
8: No, they turned out great.
6: How dare you? Well.
8: Spare the rod, spoil the child. That's what I always say.
6: That does refer to wives. Isn't that what that?
8: No. That too.
6: Yeah. Wait a minute. Yeah. Chrissy, so good. You're in treatment. You are in denial. This is not normal behavior. I know it feels right to you, but it's very destructive, and it's a response to... all the internal turmoil you're feeling. It's just a way of trying to regulate that.
3: Mm-hmm.
6: Well, what's your question?
3: So, how do you know exactly? What are some of the symptoms? I mean...
8: Well, you're doing the symptoms, it sounds like. You know what's going on. You know it doesn't seem right to you. You're in treatment for it.
6: If somebody has to put you in an isolation, in a room by yourself, because if you're in a room with another person, you immediately become sexual with them, that's not normal. That's what we call a boundary problem.
3: Mm-hmm.
6: That you sort of slip into that with the other person. You sort of want to fuse with them. Mm-hmm. And the fact is, what's normal is to be able to be in a room with a person, be two independent people, take proper cues from them, and you know, sometimes they become romantic, occasionally with somebody who you commit yourself to, hopefully, and that's it. It's not something you do with every person you come in contact with.
3: Okay.
8: Unless you're Pauly Shore. then you got to do it.
6: Yeah,
8: with
6: yeah. He gets yeah. he takes it out on a bus on the road and just.
8: I like that phrase, fuse with people. That's yes. good. One. That's fusion. That's fusions. Better than banging around.
6: They fuse. Well, that's like emotionally to, what's going on. They want to just.
8: Oh. I'd like to fuse with you.
6: And Chrissy, the good news is they're on you. It's in treatment. Stay with it. Things can get better. This is Tasha.
5: Hi.
6: I'm going to put you on hold for 1 second, Tasha. Hold on. We've got Adam here. He's 15. A lot of youngsters. Adam, what's up?
9: Hello?
6: Hey, Adam. What's going on? You're on Loveline.
9: Hey, well, okay. I try to have... Hello?
6: Yeah,
10: that's
6: we're here.
10: That's a damn lie, and you know it!
9: Oh, my God.
6: The fact that you try to have anything, I think Anderson thinks is a lie. So go ahead.
9: All right. Okay, well, me and my girlfriend try to have anal sex. And I'm 15, she's 15. And she won't, like... She won't let me in. Like, I'm in, but she, like, rejects it, you know? And I'm not sure if that's...
6: The nerve of young people
8: selfish,
6: today.
8: Selfish, selfish
6: oh,
8: broad.
6: My goodness. What a,
9: hello?
6: Oh.
8: Hello?
6: I'm just thinking what Arnold might say about stuff like this.
11: Yeah, I can't believe, you know, at 15, she won't let you in and all these things. She should be much more open to the experience, you know, and, you know, the accepting of all the anal action you've got to have.
6: I mean, they've been together a long time. I mean, it's 15.
8: 15,
6: come on,
8: I
6: come
8: was
6: on, Arnold.
8: Hoping to get some tongue and a kiss.
6: Certainly,
8: that's all I was going for.
6: But Arnold at 15 must have been well along.
11: Oh, it was unbelievable. I would bench press a woman over my head, and then I would, you know, anally stick my head in her buttocks. She would have to accept my entire head and all these things. It was incredible.
6: Did anyone ever refuse that?
11: She never refused because if she did, I'd crush her. I would take her and compact her into.
6: And your manliness must have overcome her. So why would she back away from your worthiness as a male?
11: When I worked out, the pheromones that come pouring out of my in my pores because of all the steroids I was taking at the time. I've stopped doing that.
6: Oh, but you admit to taking steroids.
11: Sure, everybody was doing it then.
6: Really? So the fact that you were 46 times larger than you are now, in fact, was due to steroids?
11: That was the dead giveaway, yes. That was puffed up, you know, like a puffer fish.
6: But it started your career, launched it. I mean,
11: that's right.
6: Are you glad you did that?
11: No, my testicles are the size of chickpeas. It's incredible. Maria can't find them. She has to take like a miner's helmet and look for it in the middle of the night.
6: Why is she looking?
11: I don't know. She wants to have sex with me of some kind.
6: Hoping someday she'll find them?
11: Hoping someday that perhaps, you know, we're not going to have some sort of intercourse.
6: But you were able to father a child. Did they have to harvest the sperm? Or
11: no, the child was actually cloned in a laboratory on Mars.
6: Wait a minute.
11: It was like Total Recall.
6: I was going to say, isn't that a movie?
11: It was a documentary. A lot of people don't know Total Recall, actually. It was, you know, following me around with cameras and all these things. It was incredible.
6: Oh, I've always wanted to talk to the governor. I appreciate you, sir.
11: It's good to be here.
6: Yeah, I know. My goodness.
11: What's wrong with Adam not having the anal sex?
6: Okay, back to Adam. Yes. So, Adam, here we go.
9: Yeah,
6: your girlfriend rejected you.
9: I wanted to know the precautions of what could affect towards her and me.
6: All right. So, whether we believe you or not is questionable. At 15, the fact that if you actually, come clean with me. Are you actually doing this at 15? No. Okay.
9: Yeah.
6: All right. That's fine.
11: He's not
6: that's
11: because fine. She wouldn't let him.
6: That's fine.
11: She was clenching her sphincter like I clench her when I do the barbell curls, when I do the concentration curls, the peaks of my biceps.
6: You're still working out.
11: I am. 14 hours a day I work out, and the rest of the time I make fun of teachers and nurses, selfish bastards that they are with their monies.
6: Well, you're keeping your promise, that your campaign promise, right?
11: That's right. Lower the deficit and lower everyone's life in California. Except for my own, with Maria and my dogs, Schmegma and Shotzi. You all right, Drew?
6: You got rid of sputum.
11: Sputum passed away. We had to put sputum down. Sometimes you got to put sputum down. You can't help yourself because sputum doesn't always stay up.
6: Okay. Adam, the anal sex thing, Arnold's preferences notwithstanding, bad idea. If you're doing that at 15, you're back in the school with Chrissy, that you should be sort of, in my estimation, look into it. That's premature to be engaging in this kind of stuff. You know, I know a lot of young people do this as a way of maintaining virginity. Believe it or not, Arnold, it's an amazing thing people do.
11: Yeah. That's where you know, say, oh, look, I'm a virgin, but I walk funny. But that's how you can tell I'm that kind of virgin.
6: But it is a great way. It's where, you know, and I had a question the other day. Somebody asked me, can you hurt women that way? You know, maybe you don't hurt them right.
11: If you do
6: at
11: it
6: the
11: right,
6: moment.
11: You can.
6: Well, at the moment, but you already get stuff in that part of your body as you age. I mean, rectal prolapse and fissures and
12: patches. Laughing time is over.
6: It's no laughing time when this happens to you. And to be engaging in these kinds of actions at a young age is going to ask for serious pathology later down the line. Also, it's the anal. You can get anal warts. Obviously, about half of people who are sexually active have the warts. You get anal warts. That's a risk for anal cancer. And
11: you get sphincter calluses, too.
6: Sphincter calluses.
11: You can build up calluses like most, from heavy lifting with the barbells.
6: It's the most effective way to transmit a sexually transmitted disease.
5: What I said, I got feelings for you. Can I prolapse your anus?
6: David Alan Greer, Arnold, a big fan of yours, by the way.
11: I'm a big fan of his, too. In Living Color, I'd never miss it.
6: Really? You watch it on DVD?
11: I love the Negro comedy. It's incredible. I'd love that all the time. I would watch that. It's incredible.
6: What's your favorite skit?
11: Oh, but it was the one where the man who was on fire, who had no skin.
6: Yeah, it's a white
11: fireman.
6: Guy, though.
11: Oh, he looked Negro because he was burnt up.
6: Yeah, I think... Oh, that's nice. I think Jim Carrey is that guy.
11: That's right. Jim Carrey, who's incredible, funny, talented man. A much better career than mine.
6: What?
11: Yeah, his career has lasted much longer. He didn't have to get into politics yet.
6: Oh, he
11: but
6: will.
11: Perhaps
6: though.
11: He will.
6: He will. You're going to lead him in? You can show him the way in?
11: Yeah, I'll make him assistant governor if there is such a position. Lieutenant governor, that's what I meant.
6: James, I think it has to be elected.
11: I believe so, it does too. Not when I take over, though.
6: I see, yes. Oh, sorry. Oh, and I just, curiosity, governor, any plans for, I hear rumor that you might try to make a move towards the presidency.
11: There's that rumors, yes, but I think more importantly, I'd like to be the king of America.
6: The king?
11: Yeah, I'm going to change it all and be like the king, and you all will be my subjects. You kneel at me, and I will dominate you with my incredibly strong pectoralis muscles.
6: Okay, Your Honor. I mean, Your Highness.
11: That's right. That's better.
6: Okay. This is now Tasha is 22.
12: Hi.
6: Hi, Tasha. What's going on? You're on with the great Ralph Garman.
12: Ever since I was like 11, 12 years old, I've been cutting myself.
6: Beautiful.
12: Yeah. And I mean, I've been to therapy for it and stuff like that. I've been on medication. I've been on Zoloft for 2 years when I was in high school. And I still did it then, and I still do it now. And I've really tried not to do it. But it just... It always seems just to be my release for stress and stuff like that. And
6: that means you can't, again, I talked earlier about being able to regulate. When your brain exceeds its capacity to regulate unmanageable feeling states, it reaches for whatever it has. And people try drugs, they try extreme sports, they try cutting, they try dramatic relationships. All those things are means to try to manage horrible feeling states. And so, Tasha, what you need is therapy. I mean, long-term therapy, right?
12: Yeah.
6: And you've never done that. No, you got to be with the same therapist for years. And you need some medication, too, to sort of contain the mood instability associated with this kind of thing. Were you abused as a kid?
12: My dad wasn't around, and he was very verbally abusive to me and my mom and my brother and that kind of thing. And
6: are you doing drugs or alcohol yourself?
12: I drink almost every night, probably 4 to 5 drinks a night. I mean, I've thought about it.
6: I will tell you something that does work also with the compulsive cutting and whatnot is a 12-step program. So you might look into that if you're willing to throw yourself into these things. But you're not doing anything. I mean, you're going to have to really go in and get care and stay with it for an extended period of time. It's about, you're really talking about wanting to rebuild structures in your brain that didn't get built when you needed them when you were a kid. And it takes from 0 to 22 to build these things, and you didn't do it. You've sort of stayed back in a very primitive state where you're using these means to regulate. You got to rebuild something more autonomous and more resilient and more appropriate, and that takes a long time. It doesn't happen overnight. The medication can help you in the meantime, but you got to work on this very hard for a long time.
13: I think she needs a hobby, too, a new hobby.
6: Other than cutting. Maybe, what would that be? Like a
13: knitting,
6: flying model airplanes? Or
13: knitting or boxing. Hit
6: boxing.
13: Other people. Hurt other people.
6: That's good. Boxing is good.
13: Yeah, release some tension.
6: Yeah, I agree with that.
13: Stop turning it inward.
6: Or some, again, but again, these are good. These are more productive way to deal with those feelings, but you're still looking for things outside of yourself to regulate things you should be able to regulate autonomously.
13: Well, one thing at a time, Drew.
6: I'm hearing
13: you. She has to stop bleeding first before she can fix herself.
6: I'm with you.
13: For God's sakes.
6: Jamie, 25.
14: Hey, Dr. Drew. How you guys doing?
6: Ralph.
13: Hey, Jamie.
6: And whoever you are. Arnold.
13: Whoever.
6: You'd recognize Arnold, would
13: just
6: you?
13: Just call me not Adam.
14: Sorry, I kind of had one of those deer in the moment headlights. I wasn't expecting
13: it. You're right, brother. We're with you. We're here.
6: Deer in the moment headlights. That was good. I like that, too. All right, so, Jamie, what's going on?
14: Yeah.
6: Except for your dyslexia.
14: This is mostly a question for the doc.
6: Yeah.
14: You know, for the last 3 or 4 years, I've been having a hard time keeping a girlfriend, mostly because I'm a very violent sleeper when I do sleep.
6: What happens?
14: I only sleep about 3 or 4 hours a night when I do sleep. And it's been proposed to me by someone at work. I work in a hospital that I might be moderately bipolar.
6: And well, that's possible.
14: I just was kind of get the basics on what that is.
13: He's really bipolar. He's nuts at night and okay during the day.
6: That's the ultimate bipolar. Rapid cycling bipolar.
13: You're like Batman.
6: Well, it's a syndrome, indeed, is characterized by irritability and a lack of need for sleep. Let's say you don't need sleep very much. You have lots of energy and you tend to have racing thoughts. And there's a lot of different criteria that sort of go into whether or not you actually have bipolar. But there are bipolar quality of what you're describing, or there could be a sort of a primary sleep disturbance. And I think if it really is just at night that you're having trouble functioning, if during the day things are completely normal, I'd go get a sleep study done.
13: What kind of violent sleeper are you? What happens when you sleep?
14: Oh, I can only sleep for about 30 to 40 minutes at a time, and I always wake up with I've had a very violent, almost bloody, it's usually a sort of a gory, bloody dream. And I'll wake up and I'll shake or I'll jerk, and I've actually, punched the girl next to me before. I've elbowed her, I kicked her because...
13: Oh, that's a bad surprise in the middle of the night.
6: Oh, yeah.
13: You should get your own bed when you have a girlfriend.
6: I have a patient grab the person next to him and bite them.
13: Really?
6: Yeah. And that does have a bipolar quality to it. That absolutely does happen with people with that condition. But their seizure disorders can do this and other kinds of sleep disturbances. So it's sort of worth... You work in a hospital at the university?
14: No, I work at the county hospital.
6: All right. So, but, see a psychiatrist and maybe get a sleep study. Those would be the two steps you want to make, all right?
14: All right.
6: All right. Two for the money, October 7th. Ralph Garman, yes. Al Pacino, Matthew McConaughey. Who else? Anybody else in there?
13: Oh, Rene Russo. Jeremy Piven.
6: Oh, my God. He's in everything, though.
13: Armand Asante. Piven's my man, though. We had a lot of fun on the set. He was a really good guy. Coming from Universal Pictures, October 7th. Yeah, so.
6: What an incredible. You got to work with everybody, pretty much?
13: Everybody. I met Rene. We hung out, but I didn't get a chance to actually do scenes with her. But Piven and Matthew McConaughey and Al Pacino were the guys I worked with the most.
6: Must have been like sort of dream come true quality to it.
13: And it was a very testosterone filled set because it's about sports and gambling and it was so great. It was like a David Mamet play for a month up there in Canada. It was a blast.
6: Vancouver. All right, this is Susan, 15. Susan?
13: Susan.
6: Are you sleeping?
13: Susan, wake up. I need time to go to school. She's gone.
6: All right, let's take a break in that case. Ralph Garman is in for Adam. He, again, is filming his Comedy Central show. If you want to be a part of the audience for that show, it's...
7: Need audiences.
6: 1-866-HEY-ADAM or www.1iota.com. And we'll be right back after this.
2: Loveline! Loveline will be right back. So get your problems ready.

0: Hey, it's Loveline. The phone number here is 1-800-LOVE-191. I'm here with Ralph Garman sitting in for Adam Carolla. I'm Dr. Drew, board certified internist, addiction medicine, yada, yada, yada.
1: And a good looking guy.
0: God bless you, Ralph. Can you come back to this show?
1: I'd love to.
0: Any event.
2: You know, I hate doctors.
0: Yeah, I know.
1: Yeah, we know, Adam.
0: Strangely, I feel sort of a lightness tonight. Sort of like
1: because you can talk.
0: Lifted, lifted from my shoulders.
1: You're allowed to talk.
0: It's incredible. I don't think people know. I wonder if people actually know that I'm here. And he's the great. Somebody did a spoof on him. Who is it? Somebody did, one of the guys does production and on Adam.
1: Oh yeah.
0: And it's very funny. Well, let's take some calls. And then he goes off on some tangent about right turns or left turns.
1: Oh, that's funny.
0: He goes, all right, we're taking call. And then he goes off on a tangent about libraries and books. And,
2: they call it softball. I got hit with a softball once when I was 8. Hurt.
0: One
2: hit
0: soft.
2: Me in the head. It wasn't soft at all. They should call it less hard ball.
0: And then it's like, well, that's made it for Loveline.
2: All right, Dr. Drew. I don't know. Mahalo.
0: That's right.
1: Yeah.
0: So here we go. Durex.
1: One night, tonight, one lucky person is going to win a Durex party pack tonight on the show. The party pack includes CDs, a poker set, cash, and, of course, some Durex condoms. I will decide who has the best call of the evening, and that person will be the lucky winner of the Durex party pack. You have to be 18 years or older to win. And it's brought to you by Durex condoms. Remember, Durex, there's sex, and then there's Durex.
0: And here's Jeff, who's 19. Jeff?
3: Yes.
0: What's up?
3: Okay, I had a question.
0: Mm-hmm.
3: Okay, my girlfriend and I, when we're making love, what happens is she gets really violent. She starts hitting me.
0: Oh, my.
3: Yeah.
1: Yeah, that's making love, Jeff. Right
0: yeah.
1: there. That's making love with the
0: oh,
1: hitting
0: boy.
1: And the pain.
2: Hey, I'm with you, I'm the pain and the hurting.
0: I want you to witness something here. Ann can enter, because Adam's not here. Ann can enter and bring some coffee in during the show.
1: Oh, that's nice.
4: I'm not allowed to come in.
0: He's not allowed
1: to come in?
0: No, no. It, and

0: of, and when she gets close to having an orgasm, she just starts getting violent. She'll start, like, you know, grabbing me and scratching me, and it's gotten progressively worse over time. The other day, she actually hit me in the face. And when she's done, you know, she'll just lay there, and, you know, she's finished. I don't really know.
1: Have you asked her not to do that?
2: What an interesting and novel approach.
0: I know. At first, you know, it kind of turned me on. You know, I'd get into it.
2: You thought you were doing this to her.
0: I thought you guys are.
2: Yeah, it's your special technique, penis. Yeah. The reality is, this is her effed up nature. That's something's coming out, some abuse or something.
1: Well, some women, when they get really excited, tend to lose a little control.
2: Losing control is one thing, but punching in the face—that
1: seems a little.
2: That's a little directed
1: across the board, across the line, rather.
2: And she refuses to address what's going on. Oh, well, there she is calling you right now. Matter of fact, wondering why you're talking about this on national radio.
3: Son of a bitch! I'll punch you in the head.
2: Be that as it may.
1: Jeff, have you asked her to stop?
0: I've asked her to, you know, to try to cool down, because she's sometimes we get really rough, and, you know, it plays along with it. It's cool, but...
1: Well, you can't have it both ways, buddy. You can't get rough sometimes, and it turns you on, and then other times you don't want her to. Maybe she doesn't know which is which.
0: Yeah, I guess.
2: I think you've bitten off a project here.
1: Yeah.
0: Yeah.
2: Is she okay otherwise? Is she able to... She goes to school, and everything's normal?
0: She's fine.
2: Not a little monkey. Not a little dramatic, not a little energy going on all the time.
0: No, it's just, your
2: relationship's not a little chaotic, a little bit of like, oh my God, this is the best relationship ever. Oh my God, it's so hard for me to get close to somebody. None of those sorts of...
0: it's kind of like that.
2: Yes, those superlatives.
1: That's hot.
2: Yeah, that's all sort of what we call borderline stuff.
1: Look into some restraints too, Jeff.
2: It's okay. It can be sort of managed, but I suspect you're in deeper than you think. And when this thing breaks up, it's going to be bad times.
1: Oh, you think you've seen violent? Wait till you break up with her.
2: All right.
0: Oh, and so, man. I don't even want to think about that.
1: No, you don't.
2: Because you're the perfect, best, only person she could ever fill in the blank.
1: Jeff, run like hell. That's all we can say.
2: Whenever it says something to you of the effect of, you're the most, the best, whatever, that I've ever been around, that when somebody puts you and idealizes you like that, that's a bad sign. That also means they can just as easily de-idealize you. They see the whole world as black and white, good and bad, best and worst, and they can't see people as sort of whole, as gray. So when you're in on the terms that they need you to be in, you're perfect, you're the best, you're the most amazing ever, but as soon as you disappoint them, there's a long fall into hell. And are you guys going to school?
0: I'm not in school. I'm working right now. She's in school still. She's finishing, starting
2: high school.
0: She's starting her senior year in high school.
2: Oh boy! And the best thing you can do for her is get her some professional help, just to kind of ease the.
1: We've got some issues.
2: Yeah, I'm just saying.
1: Lady with the hitting and the hurting, please. Ahoy with the stopping. Oh, my face. That's what you should say to her.
2: Henry 23.
4: Hi, Dr. Drew. How you doing?
2: By the way, Henry, hang one second. Somebody was telling me, who was telling us this, that the reason Jerry Lewis was so popular in France is that the original performer who dubbed his dialogue was the greatest comedy writer the French had ever had.
1: And he was making up his own jokes.
2: He was actually doing some
1: of
2: his own stuff in there.
1: That's funny.
2: And that's why when he died, the subsequent films were not as popular as he
3: Jerry
2: was.
3: Is not funny anymore. What? Jerry has gone downhill. I used to laugh so much. Now I don't laugh anymore at him.
1: Yeah, that's what
2: do you think that is? It's maybe...
1: That's funny.
2: Who was the actual...
5: I wish the guy hadn't died so much that made me funny, because now the people know like me.
1: That's what he says now.
2: I think now he sounds... Can you do the current Jerry?
5: Actually, I can. Yes, Jerry now is old, and his head looks like a jack-o'-lantern. He's got giant, swollen cortisone head, and it looks like Macy's has a Thanksgiving parade in my house every day. People take wires and connect it to my head, and then they go lead me into the garden, and then...
1: That's modern Jerry. That's modern Jerry.
2: That's right. All right, Henry, what's going on, buddy?
4: First, I want to say it's great to finally get through and talk to you. I think you guys are great. You and Drew. I don't know about this other guy.
1: How bummed are you? The day you get through, you finally get through. Adam's on vacation, man. You must be ticked off.
4: What are you gonna do?
1: Yeah, good point.
2: Henry. Here we go.
4: All right. My question is, I've always had some

0: kind of attraction toward guys. I don't think I'm full-on gay, but about 4 years ago, I let one of my friends that was gay go down on me, just out of kind of curiosity, I guess. But I'm thinking about kind of doing it again.
1: Just for the record, the term curiosity gets...
2: Wow, I had no idea it would feel like that.
1: He gets a lot of play in our culture.
3: Sure and does. By curious.
1: It's sort of dismissed as, well, he's curious. What are you going to do?
0: I don't really know what else to call it.
1: Well, curious, I've almost never found a circumstance in which behavior is tossed off as curious where it's actually has anything to do with curiosity. For instance, they will say, well, young people, they're curious. That's what they got
3: to
1: try.
3: They're going to experiment.
1: They got to try. That's right.
3: Yes.
1: No. The people, the young people that... Hold on. No, Henry, let me just go off for a second here. The young people that experiment are novelty seekers. And that's a certain biology. When people need and seek novelty, that's the skateboarders and surfers. That's something that's in their biology. Their
3: fresh thrills.
1: That's right. That's not curiosity. That's novelty seeking. In Henry's case, this is a drive, not a curiosity. This is a desire. Wouldn't you say, Henry? You want to do it again.
0: It is a desire.
1: Yeah, it's not curiosity. It's a desire.
3: You weren't curious. You wanted to...
0: I'm not physically attracted to guys. I can't even think of sometimes being with a guy, but at times it's like...
1: Is that problem about being with a guy aversion to being gay, do you think? That, oh, my God, I can't be that?
0: I don't know. I really don't know. I want to know what I could attribute this to.
1: Are you confused about your sexual identity? Did something happen to you in your childhood, like sexual abuse by a male, that would make it difficult?
0: No.
1: No experimentation with another, you know, 6-year-old or 8-year-old or 10-year-old or something?
0: No.
3: Do you like the ladies, Henry?
0: Oh, yeah, I do. And that's in my first thing. Instinctively, I like women, and I'll go for a girl. I love women's figure. I'm totally attracted to women.
1: Mm-hmm. Yeah, well, maybe this is just something you're kind of working through. It's, you know, whatever.
3: Is it possible to be bisexual, Drew, you have you're mostly into chicks, but then you find the thing with a guy on the side just a little bit exciting.
1: People argue
3: to do it
1: about
3: once in a while.
1: Whether or not Adam calls that half-mo. The people argue about whether there is such a thing. Most people would say there is. We rarely talk to somebody that's truly bisexual in this show. Usually we talk to people that are gay and don't want to be gay.
3: I see.
1: Or who have sexual abuse histories, who are confused about their sexual identity and are just doing both. But Henry sounds sort of more, you know, genuinely bisexual.
3: Because there's that Kinsey scale they talk about, right?
1: Yeah, where all the Kinsey stuff was all BS.
3: There's heterosexuality on one side and homosexuality on the other. They say most people fall somewhere in the middle.
1: Well,
3: right?
1: There's no doubt that there's a fluidity, particularly in women, where you don't have to be a committed. But the penis is a commitment. Once you're into that's a commitment. And
3: I signed some documents, and now I'm fully committed
1: for
3: to
1: the most
3: penis
1: part.
3: Now,
1: for
3: yes.
1: the most part, there's technicality.
3: A notary public took a seal and stamped it on my penis form.
1: And Henry seems to be sort of in that sort of technicality zone where maybe he's working something through.
3: I think if Henry's safe and he doesn't do anything foolish, he's entitled to, you know, swing on the wild side a little bit.
1: It just doesn't. Henry just rarely is. In this show, almost never do we talk to somebody with your behavior pattern that doesn't have an antecedent sexual abuse history. Or physical abuse history, but usually sexual abuse.
0: That's why I wanted to kind of get some clarity on if there was such a thing as bi or like more, a little bit more straight than gay, but you know, you do have...
1: Well, there's a whole category out there called men who have sex with men, not gay. Then that's sort of Henry's thing.
3: Men who have sex with men but aren't gay.
1: Yes. And this has sort of been developed because of the HIV situation. There are non-gay men who have sex with men. I've always looked a little bit of a jaundiced view at that as maybe just men like who are not quite there yet with their homosexuality.
3: Here's the thing. I think, though, if you're a guy and you love chicks, and like Henry says, and you want to go off and play with a guy once in a while, if that's truly your nature... Why would you be so bugged by it? Why would it make you so wiggy if it happened?
1: It is unusual, and he probably knows it's unusual and sort of wondering about it. He doesn't sound really disturbed about it.
3: No, he doesn't. Saying, that's true.
1: And when you get in relationships, you relinquish the right to experiment or to be on both sides of the street because you're in a committed relationship. And that's, you know, if you can do that when you decide you like women better, if that's the case, and you want to commit yourself, then you're committed now. You can almost screw it around.
3: Don't bring anything home.
1: Tony, 29.
4: Hello?
1: Hey, Tony, what's up?
4: Hey, I've got a question about marijuana.
1: Yep.
5: I'm 29. I've been using pretty much daily for over 10 years.
1: Good times.
5: And
3: wow.
5: It is. I'm finding that it is not just psychologically addictive. It's
1: There is no such thing as psychologically addictive. When something is addictive, it means you can't stop in spite of consequences. And when you meet those criteria, we know that there are specific events in the brain that make it that way, that are way outside of consciousness. They are disorders of drive, disorders of your brain's motivational systems that make it such that you can't stop. That's what makes it addiction. And if you're at that point, there's psychological context for it, but it's not psychological, it's a biological event. And for certain people, marijuana is profoundly addictive, and it always follows a very characteristic pattern, Ralph. For instance, Tony, do you remember the first time you smoked pot?
5: Yep.
1: Did you get high the first time?
5: I don't think so.
1: How about usually it's around the second or third time that people actually get high. Okay, and so because there's a priming effect of this drug. So when you did get high, what did you think of the drug?
5: I liked it a lot right away.
1: A lot? Or a lot.
5: That far back. Eventually, I liked it a lot.
1: Because most people fall in love with it immediately.
2: This is the greatest thing ever, man.
1: Greatest thing ever. That's usually the reaction.
5: I have always liked it.
2: I'm never stopping.
5: Down doesn't work. It's got to be a cold turkey solution. And,
1: so what did you think? Well, here's what happens. They smoke it once. They're like, oh, my God, this is the best thing I've ever done. And you wake up the next day, same thing. Next day, same thing, same thing, same thing. It's immediate. Boom. And you do it then for about 10 years. And why there's this huge variation, how long you do it, no one knows. But somewhere in there, its effect starts to wear off. You start to get depressed. You start to have difficulty initiating actions. My patients always complain that they can't get their resume completed. They never get their resume completed.
2: Smoking dope all the time.
1: And they can't find their keys. These are number one, number two complaints.
2: Well, you know why? Because they don't want jobs and they don't want to go anywhere because they want to stay home and smoke dope. That's why they don't care about those things.
1: But the pot's effect starts wearing off, and that's when people either come to treatment or switch to something else. And speed is one of the most common things they switch to because that corrects the depression of marijuana. So anyway, if you want to go out, Tony, what's that?
5: I've heard you in the past. I'm in Northern California. I'm in San Francisco. I heard you mention a marijuana-specific program.
1: Well, marijuana.
5: All the other drugs.
1: MA, Marijuana Anonymous. It's The great thing about, the interesting thing about pot is it affects all people that get addicted in the same exact way. So you'll find 20 other Tonys sitting there at that meeting. I mean, everyone has the same story and the same experience with the drug. And if you still have trouble staying sober, there's a fine program up there at the Haight-Ashbury Free Clinic.
5: Okay. Thank you very much.
1: All right. Good luck, Tony.
2: The Haight-Ashbury was responsible for all this crap. They can't all of a sudden be responsible for the cure, too.
1: But if you're gonna go in there...
2: I saw the Doors movie. I know Oliver Stone. They're all smoking dope up there in 1967. They caused the trouble.
1: But if you're going to find... If you go to the source, if you want to find where the people are hanging out for the trouble, is you set yourself up right there.
2: Can you imagine the counselors that work there?
1: Oh, yeah.
2: Yeah, I got the Jefferson Airplane stoned back at Altamont. Now I'm going to fix you, dude.
3: Yeah, I don't buy it for a second.
1: Two for the Money is the movie. It's coming up October 7th. It's with Al Pacino, Matthew McConaughey, and Ralph Garman.
2: Oh, yes.
1: Who's here sitting in for Adam Carolla.
2: Only for about 4 minutes you can see me.
1: The phone number... It's longer than that, right?
2: They say I'm throughout the film. We shot a lot of footage.
1: That's what I'm saying.
2: But who knows? I haven't seen the final cut yet. So I'm touting this film in the hopes that they'll hear it and keep me in. That's
1: what
2: we're saying.
1: All right. Well, it seems like a key character.
2: It does to me, too.
1: Phone number is here at Loveline. It's 1-800-LOVE-191. We got lots of room on the board here to take your calls. So tonight's the night. And we'll actually take calls tonight. Unlike the most nights, we take like 4 calls a night. An opportunity to take calls tonight. Adam's not here.
2: I'm interested in what
1: Ralph's
2: people have to say.
1: And we'll be back.
6: Shut up, everyone. Talk.
1: And here we go.
7: Call Loveline. 1-800-LOVE-191.
8: Can you get addicted to aspirin?
9: That's pretty accurate.
10: Loveline. Be right back.

0: That's right. It's Loveline, 1-800-LOVE-191. And Anderson just asked me to watch my language as we went into...
1: Watch your potty mouth, Drew.
0: Shut my potty.
2: You were filthy during that break, Drew.
1: Yeah.
0: I said the S word once, I thought.
2: Filthy. Yeah, I wanted to also tell Ralph that he was great in Joe Schmo.
1: Oh, thank you, Anderson. I appreciate
0: that. That's right, Joe Schmo. I forgot about it. Why'd you tell me? I forgot.
1: Joe Schmo 1 and 2, because you can't watch it. I mean, I'm not plugging that.
0: Well, they'll
1: you can't
0: know you
1: see it
0: from
1: anymore.
0: You'll know you from Joe Schmo.
2: You can buy the DVD.
1: You can buy season 1 on DVD, is correct, and apparently season 2 also coming out on DVD soon, too. For those of you who don't know, Joe Schmo was a reality comedy show we did on Spike TV a couple years back, and it was one of the first of the hybrid comedy reality shows where we took a guy who thought he was on a real reality show, and we surrounded him with improvisational actors who were just playing the other contestants, and the whole thing was a big gag on him, and we revealed it.
0: And you were able to do it twice, too.
1: We did it twice, yeah.
2: Ralph played the host.
1: I did. I was the host of the show, and it was a lot of fun.
0: Oh, that's so funny. All right, take some calls. This is Caitlin, 16.
3: Hello.
0: Hi, Caitlin.
1: Hi, Caitlin.
0: What's going on?
3: Okay, my boyfriend, he wanted to have phone sex with me, and I didn't feel comfortable doing it because I'd only known him for, a month. And so, he knew my best friend was there, and so he asked to do it with her instead, and I don't know what to do.
0: Wait, now, hold on a second. Tell us about this relationship. Who is this guy?
3: His name's Corey.
0: And no, not so.
1: Where's he live?
0: How do you know him? How'd you meet him?
1: Go kick his
0: What's
1: ass.
0: What's the nature of your relationship with him?
3: Okay, well, my ex-boyfriend, was friends with him, and then, he started calling me and stuff, and we were talking to each other, and, so, yeah, and then he asked me out and stuff, and, yeah.
1: Yeah.
0: That's supposed to mean something? Yeah, it's supposed to mean something to us?
1: Caitlin, you don't have to go out with every guy who asks you, you know.
3: I know that.
1: Did you really like this guy?
3: Yeah.
1: Or was he just around?
3: No, I liked him.
1: Yeah.
0: And so you went out with him, and what happened?
3: My friend Ashley was at my house or whatever, and
0: No, Caitlin.
1: What happened with the guy when you started dating him? Relax, Drew. Okay. When you started dating this new guy, what happened between the two of you in terms of your relationship?
0: Did you get physical?
3: No.
0: Just talking.
1: You didn't have sex with him?
3: No.
0: Did you make out with him?
3: Yeah.
0: Okay. Did you see him regularly? We have many dates with him? Three or four dates. And did you declare boyfriend, girlfriend? Did he say, I don't want you to see anybody else?
3: Kind of, yeah.
1: Declare boyfriend, girlfriend. No. What does he do? Plant a flag in
0: there? Actually, they
1: claim you in the name of Queen Elizabeth.
0: They actually have something called the talk.
1: Oh.
0: Did you have the talk?
3: The talk.
1: Yeah, no. Say, you're my girlfriend, I'm your boyfriend, this is it, just the two of us?
3: Oh, yeah, kind of.
1: You had that talk, kind
0: of. Well, no, stop with the kind of. Did you have that or not?
3: Yes.
0: You had that conversation.
3: Yeah.
0: Okay. What made it kind of?
1: Because she's nervous.
3: My favorite word.
0: Yeah, kind is your favorite word. Okay, well, fair enough.
1: So for this guy to ask your friend Ashley to have phone sex with him instead of you was really out of bounds, in your opinion.
3: Yeah, I was just kind of like...
0: And ours. By the way, mine, anyway.
1: Yes, absolutely.
0: So the guy should not be your boyfriend anymore.
3: What?
0: Right? He should not be your boyfriend. This guy is an idiot.
1: He does not care about your feelings, apparently, Caitlin.
0: That is a horrible thing for somebody that's supposed to be your boyfriend to do to you.
1: Exactly. Just because he's horny doesn't mean he can just run roughshod over your feelings and just jump over you to get to Ashley on the phone.
0: And if you don't understand that, I don't know. I'm worried that your parents aren't sort of preparing you for the world of relationships. If a guy mistreats you or does not take your feelings into account and behaves in a way that's cruel or brutal, gone. I don't care how cute he is or how much you like him. Done. This guy's going to have phone sex with your best friend. That's okay with you?
3: Well, he asked me, and I was I didn't feel comfortable doing it because I hadn't known him for that long.
0: No, he's going to do it with your best friend. You think that's okay?
3: We were, really, pissed off or whatever.
1: You should be. You should be.
0: He's going to try to do it with your best friend. Is that okay with you?
3: No.
0: All right, get rid of the guy. I can't just go round and round like
1: that. Come on, for God's sakes. Get rid of him.
0: Jeanette, 27.
4: Hello.
0: Hi, Jeanette. What's going on?
4: I've actually talked to you twice in the past about different issues. I'm bringing up one that I talked to you about before, which is I have breast cancer. It's stage 4. And now, by this point in time, my doctor's really pretty much given up on me. We've done everything we can do.
0: You sound pretty good for that.
4: Well, you know, it actually makes you free once they say we've done everything we can do. There's nothing you can do, because then it gave me the opportunity to pursue, change the way that my diet is and try to eat healthier and exercise and do all the natural tasks. I say that in quotes, because yeah. I'm not really this holistic burning candles type of person,
0: Right.
4: But you do sort of get on the internet and try all those things that are experimental.
1: All right. Sure. What do you got to lose?
0: What's your question?
4: My question is, I have not had sex now in 7 months, and I know that shouldn't be a big priority for me, but I feel pretty good. I go out maybe once a week.
0: Hey, why? How much time do you have?
4: My doctor has not really put anything way up in the air for me.
0: Have you asked that question?
4: Yes, I have. She doesn't expect me to, 3 to 5 years maybe.
0: Okay.
4: Mean, she hasn't given me you have 6 months to live or something like that.
0: All right, I would think you'd want to have a relationship and want to enjoy yourself. And
1: I think she does. That's what she's saying.
0: But I mean, she's saying it shouldn't be a priority. I'm saying it should be a priority. That's how people find satisfaction in life. Now, listen, when people, I deal a fair bit with death and dying and stuff, and when people come to the end of their life and they're trying to make meaning of things, it is the significant relationships that gives life its meaning.
4: Oh, amen. My family, that's more important than anything to me. And I have moved in with my brother and his wife and their two young children. And that relationship has given me so much joy and hope, and I am finally content in so many areas of my life that I used to complain endlessly in the past.
0: All right, so how can we help you tonight? Because we unfortunately have to go to a break here.
4: No problem. The breast that is ulcerated, and the tumors become ulcerated.
0: Yeah.
4: Left of my breast.
0: Mm-hmm.
4: It's really ugly. It's awful. I mean, it doesn't smell good. It's terrible. So, in approaching people, I'm not necessarily, it's really hard to find a quote relationship, because who wants to be with somebody that's, get emotionally involved with someone that's going to die. But I don't mind having a short-term relationship.
0: You just want to have sex with somebody.
1: A little booty call.
0: I can't imagine, even with the tumors and stuff, I can't imagine you would have trouble finding a guy if you went out and sort of was open about it. And I mean, you got nothing to lose.
1: Got to say yes.
0: You really got nothing to lose, Jeanette. I would just go out there, put myself out there, and there's lots of guys. You probably find some interesting people, too, who are willing to kind of put themselves out
1: there. I wonder
0: if
1: there's some sort of singles group or something.
0: Yeah, absolutely.
1: For people with cancer or people dealing with
0: cancer.
1: Idea. It seems like there's a singles group for almost everything out there.
0: All right, I'm going to put Jeanette on hold, and we'll be back after this.
5: If you need help, call Loveline, 1-800-LOVE-191.

0: Right, it's Loveline, 1-800-LOVE-191. Ralph, that's the Gorillaz.
1: Oh, I love the Gorillaz.
0: You do?
1: Oh, can't get enough of the Gorillaz.
0: As a band?
1: Oh, no. King Kong, Mighty Joe Young, all the famous Gorillaz.
0: Have you met these guys?
1: I've never met the Gorillaz, no.
0: Okay.
2: Hi, I'm Murdoch from Gorillaz. You're listening to Loveline with Adam and Drew.
0: British bands. Oh, yeah. Genius.
1: Sounds like a phone sex line I used to call.
0: Genius. Oh, scare me. But British bands have a
3: now
0: long...
3: Now get ready for hot horny studs.
1: See? Same thing. Well, same
0: that's,
1: voice.
0: That's... Well, you're right. A long heritage of British bands coming in here and just losing their ass, not being able to sort of manage this Loveline thing.
1: Brits are nuts, first of all.
0: Yeah.
1: That's why we got the hell out of there 250 years ago.
0: Yeah, for the most part. But they come in and they'll sit down and they'll, like, leave. They'll think... They'll say... What are you doing here? Like, what we're talking about? Well, these are personal problems. Yeah, we told you they're good.
4: Well, no, I can't believe you're talking there about that. I really can't, because it's none of our business, is it? Right. We really shouldn't be talking about that on the radio,
0: and
4: should we?
0: They get angry that we put them in the position of having to answer these questions.
4: I don't know these things. What am I supposed to say to her, for God's sakes? It's unbelievable.
0: My God, you're channeling. You're giving me the chills.
4: Yeah, I am, aren't I?
0: Well, here's a call for you.
4: All right, who's this?
0: Ryan is 21.
4: Ryan, what's the problem, mate?
5: Hi, guys. Okay, so when I get an erection, I should start off by saying that I'm uncircumcised.
0: Beautiful.
5: And, yeah, not really.
4: Well, everybody in England's uncircumcised. It's quite natural. Listen, you've got to wrap it, you know, in warm, you know, sheathing in order for it to grow. That's why we're all so large over there.
0: Interesting. And it's not just England that people are uncut, right?
4: No, it's everywhere. Especially Africa. Look at the size of them.
0: What's up, Ryan?
5: Well, okay, so when I get an erection, it feels like my foreskin is very, very, very tight around.
0: Yeah, yeah. Yep, that can happen. And what unfortunately happens next is it starts kind of tearing, and then it scars and tightens more. Ugh. And that's probably one of the leading reasons people get circumcisions at an adult age.
1: Because they don't care for the tearing of their penis?
0: Yeah, the recurrent tearing.
1: That.
0: And then finally, the head
1: I'm
0: won't come out.
1: I'm not down with the tearing of my penis.
0: Yes, the head will not come out of the foreskin without it actually being sort of pushed through, and then it tears and it feels restricted.
1: Oh, dear God.
0: It's good times. It's good times. Oh. And so you might want to see a urologist about getting the procedure done. It's not a bad thing.
1: It's simple, right?
0: It's simple, and people
1: argue. It's like getting your eyes done with LASIK. They just go in there with laser, they just burn it off, you're good to go. Yeah.
0: Why do people make such a big deal about this? Whether it is or it isn't, if it's not working right, you need to fix it.
1: Exactly.
0: It's like any other, like your appendix doesn't work, the appendix goes, that's it. It's just, this should not be such a huge deal for people. The reality is that men are, without the prepuce, are less likely to get the warts and transmit the warts. There are no cases of penile cancer so far documented without that. In other words, after circumcision. So that's some reasons to go ahead and do it. By the way, we lost Jeanette. Jeanette, if she wished to call back in, we were going to talk to her some more with the fungating cancer. And
1: yeah,
0: so.
1: But how to get laid when you have fungating cancer.
0: It's good times. Yeah. Good times. Here is Cheryl, 21.
6: Hi.
0: Hey.
1: Hi, Cheryl.
6: Basically, my problem is that my whole love life has been a slew of finding someone that I think that I'm interested in and then starting to date them and then... It culminates in us making out and me not being interested anymore, and that's been the whole thing.
0: So why are you so fearful of intimacy?
6: I don't really feel that I am necessarily. But
0: well, I know you don't feel you are, but you are. As soon as you get close to somebody physically, whoop, pow, gone.
6: Well, maybe it's because it happens so quickly after we meet.
1: That shouldn't really matter if you really like the person.
0: After you eat?
1: Meat.
0: Meat.
1: She gets the bends, Drew. She shouldn't make out for more than a half hour after lunch.
0: What?
1: Or else she gets cramps.
0: So you don't like having physical contact within how long of getting to know a person?
6: Say that again.
0: How long would you like to get to know a person before you have physical contact?
6: Well, the only person that I've ever romantically liked, I knew for a year, and then we didn't get together because he ended up moving, so...
1: So you never made out with him?
6: No.
1: And you still like him?
6: I don't anymore, but I mean, if there was a possibility of us having a relationship, then I probably would.
1: Yeah.
0: Cheryl,
1: but don't you think it's possible if you made out with him, that might be the deal breaker there too, and you'd lose interest with him too?
6: Yeah, probably.
0: Sure. As Adam would say, we can hear it in your voice. You have trouble connecting with people. Let's face it. You're 21, you've only liked one person, and that person you sort of had a quasi-friendship with for a year, never really romantically engaged. there's something going on here, and I don't know what it is, but I would definitely look into it. This is not, you know, I mean, think about it.
1: It's not a timing thing.
0: It's not a timing thing, Cheryl. You have trouble being close to people, right?
6: Yes.
0: Yeah. That's a disorder. That's a problem. That's something that, you know.
1: Need some therapy with that.
0: Yeah, you can get treatment with that.
1: Because I've met chicks and made out with them same night, and I've liked them for weeks after that. Well over 4 or 5 weeks before I get bored with them. Back in the day when I was
0: back, yes, of course. Yes, I just wondering, just going to straighten that out. Yes. Ralph recently married.
1: Recently. So. Marriage is spectacular. I recommend it highly.
0: Before that, he was wild. Oh, wild.
1: Forget about it.
0: Ellen, 19.
7: Hi. I had a long relationship, and it just ended, like, not badly or anything. It just did. So I've kind of, like, been hesitant to be in a new relationship. So I've had, like, this friend of mine who just kind of have a sort of friends with benefits thing kind of going on. And it's like fine, but until he slept with a friend of mine who has herpes.
0: Uh-huh.
7: Mm-hmm. And yeah. And which, like, I don't care that they slept together, but that she has herpes. They used a condom.
0: You don't care?
7: No, I mean, like, emotionally, I guess. It doesn't, like,
0: you don't care at all?
7: No. I mean, he's like my friend, but he's not like,
1: he's just your F buddy.
0: You don't care at all?
7: No, not really.
0: All right.
7: But
1: get past it, Drew. Some people can have sex and not be hooked up emotionally.
0: Absolutely, and Ellen sounds like she's there. But I just wanted to test.
1: But she was with your friends who had with your friend who had herpes.
7: Yeah, but he's kind of been my, you know, sort of backup thing when.
1: Right, not anymore, sweetie.
0: Well, no, you don't. He doesn't necessarily have caught the herpes.
7: Yeah, exactly.
1: Why take that chance?
7: Yeah, that's what I was like. I don't know.
0: Make him wear a condom. Takes it down a bit. He'll know if he has the herpes. He'll get some symptoms.
1: But will he tell her?
7: He would tell me. Like, he would.
0: He said he would tell.
7: If he knows that he has it, then I would know that he has it. But should I just, like, forget about it? Like, not even take the risk? Or is it something I don't know.
0: We can't answer that for you. The risk is not zero, even with him wearing a condom.
7: Yeah.
0: Right? And that's up to you if you want to take that risk.
7: Okay.
1: Ask him not to have sex with her anymore, though, if you are going to be with him.
7: Yeah.
0: Yeah. Well, I can't believe you have zero feelings about him having sex with
1: people. Oh, Drew, will you grow up?
0: Just saying.
1: Some people don't.
0: Some people don't. Ellen?
7: Yeah?
0: What was that?
7: No, I was just listening.
0: Okay. All right. Be careful. All right. This is Mike, 23. How's that for summarizing that call?
8: Hey, what's going on?
0: Hey, what's going on there?
8: Well, I've got two questions for you. I'll get to the one first that I told the phone screener about. About 4 out of the past, I don't know, 10 relationships I have had have been with older women, aging from around 28. And this was a couple of years ago because I'm in a long-term relationship now. But 28 to as old as about 45.
1: You go, Mike.
0: What's the question?
8: What would make me be more attracted to an older woman?
0: I'm not sure they're more attracted. I think that's just who happened to respond to you.
1: Oh, how dare you.
0: I'm just suggesting, Mike.
8: Okay.
0: All right. You just went from what was available, and that was what was available. That's all right.
1: When I was Mike's age, when I was in my 20s, I dug older women, too.
0: Sure.
8: Okay. Can I ask my second question?
0: Yes, please.
8: Okay. Well, you're always ripping on Dr. Phil, and I wanted to...
0: I don't rip on... Adam rips on Dr. Phil. I don't.
8: I've heard you criticize his theories.
0: What did I say?
8: Having to do with the you want to change kind of
0: thing. All right, that's not just him. I think in general, the whole idea of just choosing to change is a very, very unrealistic and simplistic way of looking at extremely complex.
1: What the hell is wrong with you, Drew? Okay. You have to want to change. You can be an armadillo in the middle of the road. If you don't roll up, you're going to be hit by a truck.
8: Okay, how about general ethics? My question was regarding Dr. Laura.
0: Yeah.
8: I wanted to know how you felt about her ethics and the way she handles callers in very similar situations to who calls you. Abortions and whatnot. And
0: she tends to stay away from clinical stuff these days and sort of talks, as I've listened to her carefully in a long time, but my understanding is she stays more in the realm of morality and sort of discussions about virtue and these kinds of things rather than the clinical discussions about, you know, the deeper issues about the emotional circumstance, which is, I have no objection to people doing that, right? I mean, anyone can do that, right? You can do that and get up and talk about values and about
8: Oh, well, morality. Of course. But the one show I listened to her, actually, I was flipping through my AM, and I was just disgusted because I heard her just, I mean, there's two kinds of people that I think of, you know, that's pro and anti-abortion, but she was, like, in a whole other realm. I mean,
0: what'd
8: she was,
0: do?
8: Like, basically, it sounded like everyone who's pregnant, unless they're a billionaire, should not have kids. They should, and they should have, like, total, like, hysterectomies and whatnot.
0: So she's pro-abortion?
8: Well, to an extreme.
1: She's pro-sterilization.
0: So she's saying that people should, well, I mean, she has a point, that people should be having kids only if they're really prepared to be parents. Is that the bottom line?
8: But no, she was basically like, for instance, one of her callers, her husband had just died. I don't know if he was in Iraq or whatnot, but he had just died, and she was pregnant, and she was calling looking for some help, what to do. And first thing Dr. Laura said was, get an abortion.
0: Wow.
8: And it just blew me away because she had no compassion at all.
0: Wow. Well,
1: she's a sweet, sweet lady.
0: That's surprising. I mean, it's particularly given that she sort of takes a moralistic point of view. That doesn't seem like highly moralistic.
1: What the hell is wrong with her?
0: She needs to choose.
1: She should shave her head and grow a mustache.
0: I agree with you, Mike. It sounds a little shocking, and I would want to sort of hear it myself to understand the context of those sorts of statements. But, I mean, you can understand, Ralph, that in this day and age, people are having kids that have no business having kids.
1: I do, but she's a bit of a blowhard.
0: Yeah,
1: I think she takes stands that are sort of sensationalistic just to have people listen to her.
0: Oh, you think that may be one of those things she was doing?
1: Yeah, I think she's a faux radio personality in terms of actually expressing what she really feels versus what she thinks is going to sound good on the radio.
0: Oh, interesting.
1: I think it's a character more than anything else.
0: Interesting. That's sort of what Rush is, too.
1: Absolutely. A lot of people who are very successful in radio just take a stand to take it.
0: Tom Likas.
1: They just posture themselves in a way they know is going to rise out of people.
0: But they believe the point of view. They just wouldn't necessarily take it as their own all the time. Right. You know what I mean? They wouldn't to that extreme.
4: They turn it up to 11. They turn it up to 11 to make it a little more powerful.
0: I am curious, though. What does our governor, the governor of California, believe about abortion? Is he for abortion?
4: I believe no one should have an abortion. You should just power lift. And if you're doing squats in the gym, you know, with like 200, 400 pounds, sometimes naturally the baby will just be shot across the gym. And if that happens, then you weren't meant to carry it to full term.
0: Is that a technique that a woman could also use in order to have a delivery? Like a planned delivery in 9 months?
4: Absolutely. If you do leg presses with enough weights, you know, you keep your legs spread wide to work the outside of the trap, the quads there, then the next thing you know, the baby will be shooting into the arms of the trainer, and then you give the baby little weights right away, right out of the womb, so they can start working.
0: And so a trainer can be a midwife and trainer.
4: A strong baby is a healthy baby. If we have too many weak babies in California, that's the problem. That's why the health insurance costs are through the roof. We need stronger babies who will bench press more.
0: And are those trainers going to continue to follow kids through grammar school?
4: Absolutely. Every day there should be personal trainers in all the schools.
0: What, might the teachers have something to say about that, or no?
4: No Child Left with a Flabby Behind is my new program. So they'll all do, working with the mule kicks to get the buttocks more firm.
0: I see. But back to abortion. Is it right? Is it wrong? Do you have a feeling about that? I mean, I understand that you can induce one through 400-pound squats.
4: That's right. Through heavy exercise, you can make the baby go...
0: Is that something we should feel good about?
4: Absolutely. Exercise always makes you feel good.
0: No matter what. So that's just God's way of...
4: It releases the endorphins in your bloodstream.
0: No, but
4: so...
0: I don't mean you actually feel good during the abortive
4: I'm confused then.
0: No. But I mean, should we feel good in terms of sense of doing what's right? If a baby comes out during a 400-pound branch of leg press.
4: It all depends on how much the baby's going to cost me.
0: Oh, as a governor.
4: Yeah, oh no, me well, personally. Really, if I fool around with them and there's a paternity suit, I need to know whether they're going to sue or not.
0: Not us as taxpayers shouldn't be concerned about it.
4: No, I should be concerned with the paternity suits, with the gropings.
0: You know, I saw, it's strangely, this stuff is sort of, if you'll permit me, Governor.
4: I couldn't stop you, it's your show.
0: If you'll permit me, you know, a lot of things seem to have sort of been forgiven about your past.
4: That's true.
0: And I remember I saw some footage of you actually in probably mid-80s goofing around down in Brazil, and it was intriguing.
4: Oh, Carnival in the Rio time.
0: Yeah, you were...
4: With the dancers up on the stage.
0: Yeah, I think you were up there with sort of Wilt Chamberlain in terms of numbers of sexual encounters.
4: I was grabbing a lot of buttocks that week, yes.
0: Is that okay with Maria? Is that okay with your... I mean, you... But how do we reconcile that with you as governor now?
4: Maria gets upset with the other woman that I fool around with, I just shake her, and her head is so heavy, she's like a bobblehead. Her head just starts going back and forth.
0: The brain is so huge.
4: It just rattles her until she's so confused and dizzy. She just sits down and she forgets all about it. All these things.
0: But all those good genes have been transmitted to your son, thankfully.
4: Thank God he's ready to go out there and start groping and molesting, and then eventually he'll be asked for forgiveness and people will give it.
0: Would you be okay with him using steroids? Do you think that'd be an okay thing?
4: Absolutely. I put it every morning in his Cheerios. I put a little steroids. Yes.
0: Steroids.
4: Steroids.
0: It's a new
4: twice as many.
0: Steroids O's. That's a new cereal. That's good.
4: Right.
0: But you've already offering them to your child. You're not even giving them a choice.
4: I put it in the drinking water. I put it in the toothpaste. Any way I can get it into their system, I give it to them.
0: Oh, that's good.
4: Because I'm building the master race with the Schwarzenegger family.
0: Oh, really?
4: Yeah.
0: So you got the great Maria Shriver brains.
4: Exactly.
0: You've got
4: the Kennedy family and the Schwarzenegger family. We're going to make the master race, and soon we'll be...
0: And then pharmacologically enhancing it with a little steroid.
4: That's right. We'll be marching through the streets in jackboots anytime soon.
0: Do you have an opinion about the baseball scandals? I mean, steroids seem to be in the news a lot.
4: I think all the players should be given steroids. That way, it's an even playing field for everybody.
0: Fantastic. And why not? I mean,
4: all athletes should all take steroids. That way, we can forget about the whole controversy about who takes and who doesn't.
0: Just everyone will.
4: While we're at it, give it to the cheerleaders, too, in the NFL. Have massive women with giant boobies dancing up and down on the sidelines. That'd be more entertaining than these puny little girls.
0: You've seen the female bodybuilders. It makes the breast shrink a little bit very often.
4: But we do put the artificial ones in there.
0: I see.
4: That's why God created plastic surgery.
0: Of course.
4: Yeah.
0: Now, back to the teachers and the steroids and the students and stuff.
4: Yes.
0: And the abortion. That's where we started this discussion. Do you think abortion is right?
4: I think abortion is right for some people. I think it's wrong for other people. That's the best political answer I can give you. Because everybody votes, and I'm in deep doo-doo right now with my poll numbers. So I got to be careful who I alienate.
0: I see. So you're not going to take a strong position on abortion?
4: I absolutely, definitely do not take a strong position on this, no.
0: Definitely not.
4: Absolutely, definitely not.
0: It's up to personal choice.
4: It really is. So
0: you're pro-abortion?
4: I am absolutely not pro-abortion or anti-abortion or pro-life or anti-life. Absolutely, definitely. And all of these things.
0: You seem to have much more ease talking about steroids than abortion, Governor.
4: Well, because I have more experience with steroids than abortions. I've only performed a half a dozen of those.
0: Did I
4: say that loud? Damn.
0: And of course, I guess you're right. You mentioned at the beginning of this discussion that there's some paternity issues out there, and you didn't encourage these women to have abortions.
4: No, I did not at all, but I did give them heavyweights to work out with.
0: Hoping that
4: the baby with like a bungee cord would come out on the end of the... On an umbilical cord.
0: But then it goes back in.
4: It does, yes.
0: I'm just saying. All right.
4: You are just saying. Okay. I can tell that.
0: Governor,
4: coming out of your mouth.
0: I want you to know that you are my sort of dream love line guest, and I want to appreciate you being so open and honest
4: and clear with us, taking
0: such strong positions.
4: With all the clarity and all the positioning.
0: It's been nice. So
4: Thank you.
0: But now we got to talk back now to Jeanette, who finally returned to us with the breast tumor. Jeanette?
9: Hello.
0: All right, we're back.
9: Nice to be back.
0: Yeah, so your thing was you have an advanced form of breast cancer, and there's some external disfiguration because of it.
9: Quite amazing. You
0: have some time left to go, and you'd like to have sex in that time.
9: I think that's a fair request.
0: I
1: do too.
0: Ralph's ready to go, and he's a married man. Imagine the single guys out there.
1: Jeanette, think my wife would give me such a pass if I told her I was going to have sex with a woman with breast cancer who had a limited time left.
0: Wow.
1: That would be the...
0: That's quite an angle.
9: It would be a mercy F, right?
1: Exactly.
0: have you gone out and sort of tried this?
9: Yes, the problem is that I... It may not sound like a problem to you, but I am considered rather attractive. And I've got the one breast that is still in great shape. It's very perky, size D. So I put on my bra, and it's almost like false advertising when I get them alone in the bedroom, and then they see that there's only one.
0: Oh, listen, no.
1: But, Jeanette, you're 99% hot, really. What do they want?
0: Hey, by the way, you can find some sort of, what's the name of the famous dancer that got the head of John the Baptist?
1: Salome?
0: Some sort of robe, covering that part. And that's, you know what I mean? They'll be fine. Plus, guys are accommodating when it comes to situations like this. My God.
1: Yeah.
0: I mean, and Bravo.
1: I'd rather have a chick who's 99% hot than one who's like 50% hot.
0: And I think of all these a-hole guys out there that just, I mean, seriously, there's so many mercenary guys. Like, yeah. You need me for you? Oh, fine. Be right there. And no string attached. You won't be around. Oh, fantastic.
1: Yeah, it's like, you're like a dream date, Jeanette, for a lot of my friends.
0: And Ralph, an interesting idea too about looking on the internet for people, for cancer survivors and things, and there may be some other sort of network out there for you. But I still can't believe, cannot believe you can't just go out there and just have your needs met.
1: I think you could if you wanted to, Jeanette. You sound a little apprehensive about it, though.
9: I just feel bad about kind of tricking somebody into...
1: You're giving them vagina. Don't worry about it.
0: Stop thinking like a girl. Stop it. Stop it. Okay? Stop it.
9: You got it. Just
0: trick
9: them into a one-night stand. And
0: don't trick them.
1: You're not tricking them.
0: Don't trick them.
1: You're saying, hi, I'm 99% hot. Would you like to have sex with me? I would.
0: And you don't even have to get into why.
1: Right. And I'm not taking my shirt off. Okay. That's your fetish, sweetie. I'm with you.
0: Right.
1: Just lift your skirt.
0: Keep the lights off and don't touch over here, and that's fine. The guys will be like, whatever.
9: And it'll be okay. Oh, right on. You guys are fantastic.
1: You get to dictate your own terms. You're the woman.
0: Ladies are in control.
1: Absolutely.
0: I don't think they don't realize that. It's amazing. It's bizarre.
1: They've got the magic place.
0: They don't realize how lame men are, and they don't realize that they call the shots. They got the goods.
1: Ugh. Absolutely.
0: There's a guy named Lionel Tiger, who's a biological anthropologist that's out in Rutgers, and he wrote some famous books, one called The Decline of Males. And he said that throughout human history, women have tamed men.
1: That's it. True.
0: That if women insist on a certain behavior, and they insist upon it, unified, that's the behavior. That's it.
1: Think of all the great badasses through history who have just been brought to their knees by chicks. Napoleon and Julius Caesar and Alexander the Great and all these guys who did anything to get a little vagina. they just buckled like wusses. They are conquering continents and taking on armies and slaying men left and right.
0: We were just talking to Arnold Schwarzenegger. Arnold was just helpless in the face of women, right?
1: He couldn't contain it. German women with mustaches. He still couldn't stop fondling them.
0: You add some steroids on top of that. Forget it. You just can't stop.
1: You have all the power, ladies. You don't even know it. Thank God you don't, because then you'd run the society and we'd all be screwed.
0: By the way, to the extent that there's undermining of women's power, it usually is on the basis of other women.
1: Oh, yeah.
0: I mean, other women maintain the double standard.
1: Sure.
0: I mean, men kind of create it, but let it go. Women perpetuate it.
1: Right.
0: You know, don't date her. She's a hoe. Oh, my God.
1: She's a slut.
0: I'm
1: going to call her a slut. That'll make her feel bad.
0: Yeah,
1: guys say, oh, that girl's a slut. But you know what?
0: I'll date her.
1: That's
0: fine.
1: The girl they want.
0: Yeah, fine. Jeanette,
1: she's going to sleep with me?
0: Yeah.
1: Yes.
0: They're in.
1: More power to her.
0: Yes, exactly. So please, ladies, don't talk about the man creating the double standards.
1: That's right.
0: You all create the double standards. Let's do something about it if you don't like it.
1: That's right.
0: Stop it. You know what's in one last bit? Chimpanzees do this. Chimpanzee pod females, when one of the female misbehaves, all the other female chimpanzees will turn their back on her. They'll shun.
1: Oh, and they give them the chimp cold shoulder?
0: And that's what our female compatriots do. That's what our humans do.
1: Wow.
0: So
1: that's pretty weak for chimps. Chimps should, throw their poop at her.
0: They do that, too. And, you know.
1: Pelt her with banana skins or something a little more animalistic.
0: Yeah, probably some of that, too.
1: It's a little weak ass just to turn your hairy shoulder on some broad.
0: And they show that baboon butt kind of thing.
1: This is my chimp ass. How do you like me now?
0: It's a little more disgusting. So.
1: Yeah.
0: All right, Ralph Garman is here. The movie is 2 for the Money. It's coming out on October 7th. Keep an eye out for that. And we will be back for you at 1-800-LOVE-191 after this.
10: Loveline. We'll be right back.

0: That's right. It's Loveline 1-800. Let me try that again.
1: Ciao.
0: Loveline 1-800. Okay, here we go. All right, again.
2: 3, 2, 1, go.
0: It's like professional radio. Loveline.
2: Wow. You're
0: 1-800-LOVE-191. Radio pro. Radio done it for years.
2: What a
0: years,
2: spaz. Years.
0: I know, it's pathetic.
2: They told me this was a professional radio show when I came
0: years,
2: in here.
0: 20 years. Ralph, 21 years I've been doing this.
2: Oh, true.
0: It's very pathetic. Mm. Yeah, well, nobody ever trained me. What are you going to do? All right, so we're here with Ralph Garman. Two for the money. Al Pacino, Matthew McConaughey, Ralph Garman, Rene Russo.
2: Jeremy Piven.
0: Jeremy Piven.
2: The Piv.
0: And here like to call now him. Is Craig, 20.
3: Hi, how's it going?
0: We're doing good. What's up, Craig?
3: I'm gay. I've been gay for probably 3 years now.
0: You're gay. Good times.
3: Thanks. I was actually abused as a child from my dad. He used to beat me, actually.
0: Nice.
3: And I'm having, like, I'd like to be a little bit more submissive. But
0: like to reenact the abuse.
2: It's surprising you like dudes so much when your dad beat you up. You think it would go the other way.
3: that connects to a few other things. I'm into like a lot of BDSM and stuff like that.
0: Yeah, so, again, it's reenacting the trauma. The extraordinary thing about the human, I say this all the time, excuse me, is that the sources of terror in childhood become the source of attraction in adulthood. It's amazing. But that's how the human's wired.
2: That's what happened to Batman. Look at him. He was scared by bats. Now he runs around in a costume fighting crime.
0: There you go.
2: See?
0: Reenacting the crime.
2: Just like Craig. Re-enacting. Runs around in tights.
0: What happened to Adam West, though, is really the question.
2: Oh, that's a whole other story. So, Craig, why? What's your problem with wanting to get into BDSM and stuff? Are you concerned about the behavior?
3: Well, it's not bad. I'm into that. It's that whatever I'm trying to be submissive, I connect those feelings back to childhood.
0: Right,
2: well,
0: of course.
2: Sure, they're connected. That's why you feel that way.
0: Yes.
3: Yeah.
0: It's a way of trying to it's a way compulsion the compulsion reactions, you know, we compulsively repeat these behaviors is not a way of working them through. It just becomes a stuck thing.
3: Yeah.
0: I mean, if you're okay with it and it doesn't hurt anything and you want to keep doing that.
2: Well, it does hurt. That's the good part.
0: Very comfortable with it. That's one thing. But you know, to just say, oh, well, you know, I'm just into this and that's just the way it goes and I'm expressing my true feelings and working that, and that's all BS. Oh. It's a way of compulsively reenacting.
3: No, it's not that. I actually get pleasure from that.
0: Of course you do. That's the point.
3: It's just that, like, I actually want to try and be a little bit more submissive, but my mind won't let me do that.
0: Well,
3: because
0: describe,
3: it goes back, yeah.
0: What are you talking about exactly?
3: I guess, sexual situations. To be more submissive towards, like...
0: What does that mean?
2: You have to give us a for instance. We're not familiar with the BDSM world
0: I
2: of gay
0: want
2: guys.
0: Somebody to do X to me while I do Y. What is the X and the Y?
2: You
0: want
2: to get on your knees and have some village people-looking guys standing over you in assless chaps, and then what happens?
3: Probably just more along the lines of more vanilla, just actually having...
0: Craig, you're talking in parables. We don't get it.
3: Okay. Like, we're on the receiving end of the gay relationship.
0: Right. You'd like to be a receiver.
2: You're a catcher.
0: You'd like to be a catcher. Yes. And you're afraid to do that.
3: Yeah, because I can't connect.
0: You can't what?
3: Like, I can't connect that, like, actually... to get pleasure from that, but I want to.
2: It's- oh, Craig. Craig, Craig, Craig.
0: Anderson. I got it. We got it.
2: Craig, have you ever been through treatment about what happened with you and your dad? Did you ever go on that route?
3: Not really.
2: Yeah, maybe you should deal with that aspect first. Try to get that settled and sort of worked out in your head, and then you can go on to your adult sexual relationships.
0: I think that's always a good idea, and also this idea that you have to be more submissive. It sounds like something you
2: failed a test or something.
0: You find unpleasurable, you're afraid to do it, and it's because I need to be more submissive.
2: I'm going
0: to
2: grit my teeth and just get there.
0: That is an act that not everybody finds pleasurable, and maybe you're one of those people for whom it's not a great thing. It's okay. It's not because you need to be more open and submissive. It's because...
2: Well, you may need to be more open. That might be the problem.
0: I'm just saying.
2: You might like it better if you're a little more open.
0: Man. Manny, 25.
4: Hey, guys. How you doing?
0: What's going on?
2: How you doing, Manny?
1: Hey, I'm wondering real quick, Drew, if you could tell me about using acupuncture to quit smoking.
0: Acupuncture is helpful, and for some people it might be very useful, but the reality is that the only sort of scientifically, the only thing that stood up to scientific scrutiny is A, the gum followed by Wellbutrin. That seems to be the most, or Zyban. That seems to be the most efficacious way of dealing with nicotine addiction or nicotine dependency. So you smoke, you chew the gum for a couple weeks, and then you add the Zyban in. That has the highest probability of you stopping the cigarettes. And given how really significant the effects of tobacco are on your health, I'd do it.
4: Oh, stop looking at me when you say that.
2: Steve. Have you heard about the laser thing now? People go in and they have this laser treatment.
0: Yeah.
2: A friend of mine.
0: Yeah, it's an acupuncture thing.
2: She basically had the laser treatment, and she said she was right as rain afterwards.
0: Really I hear helped, people really do that help. The acupuncture helps, but it's not. First of all, maybe the studies haven't been done yet. And B, people I hear about say it doesn't sustain.
4: Oh, really?
0: It goes for a while, and they're it good. So it's helpful, but it wears off. Steven, 21.
5: My question is, I just turned 21, and about for the past 4 months, after having sex, I can't get my erection to go down. And it's lasted.
0: Ralph has that problem too, Steven. In fact, never.
2: I hear you, brother. I have to wear size 42 pants because I just need room for my my erection.
0: Your junk.
2: Yeah. They call me the tent master around home.
5: That's,
2: and
5: it's
2: embarrassing.
5: One of my problems is because I have sex in the morning a lot, and I'll still have an erection when I have to go to work. And it's pretty embarrassingly, it's hard to hide.
0: What if you have sex a second time?
5: That's also that we've tried that before. Like, cause at first we just thought, maybe I was still horny or something. We'd have sex and it would just stay like that. It wouldn't.
0: Just because it's intriguing. What do you do for a living?
5: Actually I work for a bank.
0: Bank. Okay.
2: A nude bank. The bank of naked.
0: And Steven, are you on medication?
5: No, I'm not on any medication or anything like that.
0: And no medical problems.
2: Steven, have you tried any self-service remedies to the situation? Like when you get to work, you know, and you're near the vault, you just sneak in real quick and close the door and...
0: Close the deal?
2: Spackle some 20s back there?
5: Well, actually, I work downtown. I work in an office with 20 other people, so that'd be... Oh.
0: So when he's driving downtown is what
2: restroom.
0: He's saying.
2: Restroom.
0: On his way down. No, he's staying in the car. He works downtown.
2: There you go. You know, get the trucker's friend or whatever they call that device.
5: Downtown. I don't know.
2: I mean, how long, I'm all excited about this topic. For what portion of the day is this a problem for you? Is this a constant thing or all day long?
0: Just in the morning.
2: Just in the morning.
5: The morning and at night, like, because I can't get to sleep.
2: Sure, you can't sleep in your stomach, that's for sure.
0: Why? Because you have to go to your...
5: We have sex in the afternoon. It bothers me that it won't go down, but, you know, I'm not in a position where I have to worry about it.
0: Right. But why at night is it a problem?
5: At night, it's a problem because I can't get to sleep because, one, I have erection going on, and two, I have constant visual images, like, of sex. And
0: so you need to have sex. You need to have sex a couple times. How often do you have sex?
5: Probably around 4 or 5 times a day.
0: No way.
5: Yeah.
0: No wonder you never lose erection. You never stop having sex.
4: Well
0: are you...
5: Usually once or twice in the morning, and then maybe once in the afternoon when I come home from work, and maybe once or twice before we go to bed.
0: I hope you're kidding.
5: No, well, we really love each other. We're about to get married, actually.
2: Yeah, well, that'll stop it.
0: Yeah, that's going to take care of it right there. You'll be fine.
2: Right after you get married, that'll cut way down. Your penis will actually retract into your body after you get married. It'll be fine.
0: You'll have to back into your wife.
5: Is anything like I should be worried about physical long-term damage or anything?
0: No.
2: You're the king of all you survey. You have a penis that won't go down.
0: There's something called priapism, but you're not talking about just a penis that's painful and unpleasant and stays erect. You're talking about constant sexual arousal. And it makes me concerned that you've got bipolar. I mean, people are manic and get like this all the time.
2: Well, it doesn't sound like he enjoys it all that much.
5: Like, I enjoy having sex, and, like, even when it's still aroused for an hour after, sex still feels good. It doesn't ever hurt.
0: You need to,
2: sounds like kind of annoying, though, to have the hard the erection.
5: Yeah, it's annoying.
2: Yeah.
0: But why can't you, like, do it enough that you finish? You know what I'm saying? Why can't you do it a few times?
2: Well, two in a row, it doesn't help. That's what he's saying. He still remains that in the morning.
0: What about three in a row, then?
5: I climax each time. It's not like
0: why not three in a row,
2: stop
0: then.
2: Bragging.
0: Well, you're 21. Why not three in a row, then? Three in a row?
5: Would that help? Do you think that would help?
6: Just keep doing it until it goes down.
0: Exactly, because you're having continued arousal. I mean, it makes me worry. I think of all kinds of biological things. You have testosterone-producing tumor, or you're God knows what.
2: Somebody's just a horny bastard.
0: Is your father Arnold Schwarzenegger, Steven? He's putting
6: the steroids.
0: What was it?
2: Stereos.
0: Oh, my.
2: The oat cereal with steroids.
0: Okay. Let's talk to...
2: That guy should keep a journal because Greg, 20 years from now, he's going to look back on this part of his life and say, oh, damn, I missed those days.
0: I think you should be documented what's happening here. More than just a journal, it should be some sort of scientific document.
2: You put him in a room like you're doing that milk commercial and just bolt him in and put those diodes on his head or whatever it is.
0: Craig, 26.
7: Hi, how are you?
0: There we are. What's up?
7: I have a question about the difference between oral herpes and genital herpes. And I understand you can contract one or the other, but here's my specific example.
0: Yeah.
7: Is that my girlfriend gave me oral sex, and she has she gets cold sores about once a year. She has since she's been like 10 years old, and she didn't get the cold sores, or she hasn't gotten them from sexual contact, just sort of from her family.
0: Right.
7: So I wonder,
0: right.
7: I know that you can go from oral to genital. You can contract it, but is it very common? I mean, it seems like a very...
0: It's very common. That's a very common route of transmission,
7: uh-huh.
0: but not as common as, say, canker sores are. So, in other words, well, canker sores are herpes, right?
7: No, canker sores are not a viral infection. Canker sores are ulcers.
0: Yes, they're that's what herpes is.
2: Yeah, Drew,
0: viral,
2: go to med school, will you?
0: Yeah, herpes are viral ulcers, and that's what herpes looks like. Have you ever seen a canker sore? That's what herpes looks like.
7: No, herpes are on the outside of the mouth, from what I understand. Canker sores
0: there
7: are
0: is.
2: Drew, would you please
0: there
2: get
0: is
2: your
0: also,
2: act together?
0: There's aphthistomatitis, which is usually photoactivated external, which is definitely herpes. But the ulcers inside the mouth can also potentially, at times, be herpes. The problem is, that's what I'm saying, is that you can't distinguish what kind is going to be transmissible and not. It's very, and the incidence of canker sores and recurrent viral ulcers in the mouth are much higher than true viral herpes in the mouth. So it's hard to know what you're risk for and what you're not. But that's how herpes 1 ended up on the genitalia. Somebody had it in their mouth and transmitted it down there.
2: But I've heard even if you get an outbreak down there for the first time when you're exposed to it, if a woman with a cold sore goes down on you and you get that down there, that the virus will eventually work its way up to your mouth because that's where the outbreaks for that virus ordinarily attack.
0: Mm,
2: have you heard that?
0: No.
2: Heard that at all?
0: No, I've seen 1 and 2 on the genitalia,
2: you
0: and 1
2: both.
0: On 2 on the mouth.
2: Hmm, there you go.
7: So if she gets the cold sores once a year, and potentially you can still transmit it any time of the year.
0: Well, I mean potentially, but it obviously it's not happening. That a lot more people have that than transmit that. You know what I'm saying? So it's obviously something that is a more common kind of virus that is not necessarily the herpes virus that can be transmitted. So if she has it externally, if she has the photoactivated, what's called aphthistomatitis, mm-hmm. that's going to be transmissible.
2: Stay away from her then.
7: My situation is that we had oral sex, and then the next day she

0: thing, or at least take go to the doctor.
1: Just swing, baby. Just swing. Take your chances.
0: Yeah, exactly.
1: Ring a ding ding.
0: Let's take Matt real quick. Matt, 27.
2: Yeah. Hey guys.
0: Yeah. Hey.
2: Is Corolla coming back anytime soon?
0: End of the week. Next week.
2: Good enough. I'm on Propecia.
0: Yep.
2: Been on it for about 4 months, and I just have a lack of sex drive going on right now.
0: That's Propecia.
2: That's what it does?
0: That's one of the side effects. You can take a reduced dose, but are you going bald?
2: Not really, not yet, but...
1: just in case?
2: Kind of the best insurance I think I can get. Catch
0: 22. Yeah, try a reduced dose. Talk to your doctor about bringing it, maybe cutting it in half. That's something that some guys do.
1: He wants more back hair. That's the problem. He's trying to cultivate that. The chicks dig back hair.
0: Yeah, they do.
1: Yeah.
0: Yeah, the bear look is something that's big these days.
1: Funny, Propecia is a great catch 22 where the chicks will dig you because you have a full head of hair, but then you won't be able to really
0: Not interested.
1: Do anything.
0: Who cares? All right. Ralph Garman is my guest. Corolla's out. Again, that number for his show, if you want to be a guest in that Comedy Central show, he's
3: coming
0: this week.
3: Come see my show.
0: 1-866 Hey Adam. The phone number here is 800-LOVE-191, and we'll be back with your calls in just a moment.
4: Dude, you got issues.
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0: Loveline, guest host Ralph Garman. And Ralph was, by the way, I was glad to hear the Trojan ads piling up tonight, but we also have some Durex business to take care of.
1: Oh, yeah, we got the party pack to give away.
0: And Ralph, we forgot to tell him how that process works, and so he was keeping a list of the people he wanted to...
1: This is a good call.
0: Yeah, he was picking the call, but didn't tell our screener to keep the caller on the line.
1: Do it at the moment.
0: So now I have a call I believe will be appropriate for the Durex pack. This is Victoria 19.
1: Hey, I'll be the judge of that, Drew.
0: You're in charge of the Durex pack here. I'm the Trojan guy,
1: for
0: the record.
1: All right,
0: Victoria 19.
2: Hi.
1: Victoria, what's up?
2: Ever since I lost my virginity when I was 16,
1: mm-hmm.
2: I've had this huge sex drive.
0: Mm.
2: And
0: Was that a traumatic experience for you when you were 16?
2: No, it was really nice.
1: Good times.
0: So you're just into this.
2: Yeah, I love it. But the problem is I'm in a long-term relationship.
0: Yeah. Mm-hmm.
2: And the problem is he's in the Army.
0: Oh.
2: And so he's away from me. And I just find it really easy to just sleep with anybody that happens to come along, you know?
1: Sure.
0: Yeah, guys are easy.
1: Boy, do I know that.
0: Yeah. Oh, Ralph, I'm just saying.
1: Before we get any further, Victoria, we're going to give you the Durex party pack, okay? It comes with a bunch of Durex condoms.
2: Sweet, thanks.
1: So you can use those while your boyfriend's defending our country. All right? You're busy whoring around.
2: The thing is, we said that we'd have an open relationship. But I just feel like, is there something wrong with me that I have this huge sex drive and I just can't control? Well, I just feel like I have no control and I just kind of lose myself.
0: Not having control is problematic, but how often are you doing this?
2: Well, I've been trying to stop myself because I don't really think it's that healthy because it's not always that safe.
0: Oof.
1: Oh, dear Lord.
0: Now you have a party pack.
1: You need the Durex party pack.
0: All right.
2: But, I don't know, before I stop myself, probably, like, once a week.
0: Ooh, different guys each time?
2: Yeah, most of the time.
0: For how long did you do that?
2: I did it, I lost my virginity when I was 16, and then for about 2.5 years, I just kind of slept with anybody.
1: So how many weeks in a year? 52?
0: So you're talking about 150 guys?
1: About 150 guys. That's a good
0: Is that what you're talking about?
2: Yeah, so I'm just wondering, because... one of my doctors actually mentioned that I might be bipolar, and
0: yeah, I was going to say that this is something along those lines. I suspect that's what it is. And
1: did your doctor tell you this after he slept with you?
2: I didn't sleep with my doctor. I try not to sleep with authority figures.
1: Well, good. You draw the line somewhere.
0: Do you have other diagnoses other than bipolar?
2: OCD and schizoaffective attributes.
0: Ooh, schizoaffective, not borderline.
2: Yeah.
0: Huh. Hmm. That's funny for schizoaffective. But you don't connect well with people. You just sort of do it on a sexual level and that's it, huh?
2: Yeah, and then the problem is
0: you don't sound schizoaffective.
2: I'm not completely satisfied even if I have sex.

0: sucks like 5 times in a row.
1: Oh, okay. Well, that sounds like trauma. That sort of that's a sexual abuse thing.
0: Is really?
1: That, is that in your past?
0: Yeah.
1: Okay. Well, that's where that comes from. Okay. By the way, you go ahead and
2: volunteer that information
1: volunteer
2: early
1: at the
2: on?
1: Beginning. If you're bipolar with sexual abuse, that's what creates a Victoria. No
2: Don't
1: problem.
2: Just come on saying, "Oh, I'm a fun party girl."
1: Yeah. This is
2: Danny's in Iraq, and I'm treating the troops.
1: And again, this is that compulsion to interact, reenact the trauma. And I understand it's highly attractive to you and it's highly gratifying to you, but it ends up getting you stuck in a very destructive cycle. And you're seeing a therapist now?
0: Not at the moment, but I have an appointment to meet a new one.
1: Excellent. And then the psychiatrist too going to work on the bipolar thing?
0: Yeah.
1: Fantastic. And you will find it easier to contain yourself. At least you have something that a lot of people with your history and your sort of biological makeup, meaning your bipolarity, you have something that a lot of people with those conditions don't have, and that is insight. You knew there was something wrong about this.
2: She seems pretty self-aware.
1: You're kind of aware of these things, and that means you may be able to kind of do something about it and do the work and do what's requested of you. The hardest thing in working mental health is, you know, again, what makes me irritated about the Phils of the world is that they just sort of say, well, you just got to choose. Just choose.
2: Right.
1: Getting people to be willing to change is unbelievably complicated and unbelievably difficult.
2: That must be the real job.
1: That is the real job.
2: Getting them to that point.
1: Getting them to choose to do it. Of course, anyone can choose. Yeah, I want to. Of course, I'm going to feel better. I'll
2: just
1: choose
2: put it. Down the heroin.
1: Right. Just stop doing the smack.
2: Give me the syringe.
1: It is so much more complicated than that. Again, that's back to these issues of drives. These drive systems that no one ever talks about.
2: Right.
1: Well, anyway. I'm done pontificating tonight. We're going to take a break. Ralph Garman's here with me on guesting on the show, and we'll be back after this.
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0: Well, that's about it for Loveline. Adam is happily, I suppose, filming his Comedy Central show.
1: Filming a television show.
0: We are happily having an interesting week ahead. We're having Gavin Rossdale in here tomorrow night, Nicole Sullivan from Mad TV, Jimmy Kimmel later in the week. It's going to be a very interesting week. And, hey, you know, it's a little easier lifting for me when Adam.
2: A little looser for you.
0: A little looser. I don't have to sort of defend myself. It's not quite as scary with all that aggression. And
1: you get to call the shots,
2: pansy.
0: Well, it's nice. Nice. But, Ralph, thank you.
1: My pleasure.
0: They've taken away my notes here. Two for the Money is the name of the movie.
1: That's the name of the
0: film. October 7th.
1: October 7th from Universal Pictures in a theater near you. Al Pacino, Matthew McConaughey, Rene Russo,
0: Ralph Garman. Ralph.
1: And me in a small feature role.
0: I appreciate you coming in here and playing along.
1: Always fun to see you.
0: Bringing your cast of folks with you.
1: Great. Next time I'm going to bring Tom Cruise by. I want you and him to debate Ritalin. That should be fun.
0: Because I'm glib.
1: You are.
0: I'm glib. So
1: I've done the research. You should, too.
0: It's Loveline. See you tomorrow.
3: I love the Negro comedy. It's incredible.
4: This has been Loveline. Loveline. The opinions expressed on this show are not necessarily those of the staff, management, sponsors, or this station. The producer for Loveline is Annie Golden. Loveline is a presentation of Westwood One Entertainment.
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7: Loveline, coast to coast.
8: Hey, everybody, it's Loveline. It's Sunday. Easter Sunday.
9: Holiday for some people.
8: And Drew and I are at work. 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I was actually not sure if we were working tonight.
9: Same here. However, I realized how lame we were and that we would not have noticed that it was Easter and that nobody mentioned it was Easter, so we would be coming in.
8: Right. You know, and we do work every Easter, do we not?
9: I don't know.
8: And you're like a half Jew, half pagan, and I'm basically an atheist, so how can we claim these holidays for ourselves? I want to introduce our guest tonight, and then I got a religious story to tell. Short has to do with the Ten Commandments, which was on TV tonight. Default is the band. Well, there's producer Ann dropping off the valuable information. Danny and Dallas are both here from the band. Hello, fellas.
10: How you guys doing? How's it going?
8: Good. They're currently out with Bush. Is that true, Drew?
10: That's true.
8: Says there. And are going to join, or I don't know if they join or start the Campus Invasion tour.
10: We start with Nickelback and Injected.
8: Is that... is the Campus Invasion thing a couple years old, or is this the first year, was it around like last year?
11: It's been going on for a little while. I think last year, Sum 41 and Saliva were on the bill, and year before that, Bush was on the bill, actually, so.
8: Is it a nice, launching pad? I mean, not that Bush needed it as a launching pad, but Saliva and Sum 41 probably used it pretty well.
10: Yeah, you get a lot of FaceTime on MTV, a lot of commercials on you and stuff like that, so.
8: Yeah, they're a good group to kiss up to, those MTV
10: Yeah, it works
8: devils.
10: Well. It works well.
11: They help you out.
8: Yeah, speaking of the devil, I was watching I never really watched the Ten Commandments, because it's Heston, it's just sort of, he's preachy even when he's not.
9: This is his
8: playing Moses.
9: This is his cartoony preachy best, right?
8: Yeah, and when he dons the beard and the sandals and the frock, look out, and the staff, you know. But the thing that's funny about the Ten Commandments and about all movies, the movie's like made in like 1955, you know, the hairstyles were 1955, and the makeup, you know, the way the women look in the Ten Commandments are basically the way the starlets looked in the 50s, which they never seem to pay any attention to.
9: Not even the way attractive women looked in
8: those
9: NBC,
8: days.
9: Yeah.
8: Right. So, but, you know, there's a funny scene. There's there's the detractors, you know. Chuck Heston is Moses, and he's standing, you know, and he's you know, people are yelling, you know, he's a false prophet. You know, the angry group of Jews are yelling at him. He should be stoned. So there's a certain point where Yul Brynner and the rest of the Romans are chasing him in their chariots, and they get to the Red Sea. This is where he parts the Red Sea. But in order to hold up the guys in the chariots, he has to do the pillar of fire.
2: Right.
8: So he creates this giant pillar of fire, and that holds everybody up. All the chariots and the Romans are held up. Meanwhile, he then parts the Red Sea. But before he parts the Red Sea, there's a guy still yelling from the group, "False prophet! How are we supposed to? Is he supposed to lead us into the sea?" And I thought, "Hey, jackass, what about the pillar of fire? That's nothing? The pillar of fire is nothing." You know what I mean?
2: Yes.
8: They never explain that.
9: You know it is.
11: That is an interesting
9: move. You know, what have you done for me lately? You know what I'm saying? The pillar of fire is
8: about 6 seconds old, and already you're complaining? That's the Jews for you. Whining. They never stop complaining. And in any movie, I actually start yelling at the TV because he doesn't yell, "Hey, dickwad, check the pillar of fire." I'd say that's pretty solid, wouldn't you? Certainly, you know, as far as miracles go, not bad. Romans should be killing us right now with their swords and bayonets, but you know what? Nope. The pillar of fire sold them off.
9: Dickwad? Wouldn't it be in medieval time, before Christ, dickweed?
8: Yeah, dickweed, okay. I believe, is what they would have used. All right, so, Adam.
12: Yeah.
8: You're 17?
12: Yes.
8: Yes.
12: Can I make a few shout-outs?
9: No.
8: No.
12: I'd like to say hi to my friend Jack.
9: There we go.
8: You know, we say no, but then we do nothing, Drew. We should really push them.
9: We give them a chance to
8: oh, I see.
9: Behave and give their question.
8: Right.
9: Jeremy? 21. Jeremy?
13: Yes, sorry. I'm confused because right now on the radio I'm hearing a different
9: show.
13: Yeah.
8: Okay.
13: Sorry. One thing I just wanted, before my question, I wanted to thank you. I called you before the new year about I was getting through sort of a depression thing. I'm in college, and you asked if I smoke a lot of pot, and I said every day, and now I don't. I feel great again.
9: Oh, good.
13: So you're definitely right on that one.
9: Excellent.
13: But I have a minor in history that I'm pursuing, and I asked my professor my medieval history class about was there any sort of form of medieval contraception, because there's so many problems with kings and infidelity, and he dodged the question. So I really want to know if you know anything about that.
9: Well, first of all, you know, they all had bastard children, right? So obviously they weren't able to do it even if they tried. The condom was invented, if I'm not mistaken, it was in nearly medieval times, if not sort of Renaissance.
8: It was a dog scrotum, though, wasn't it?
9: I believe. A pig snout or something. Yeah,
8: it actually had to fill a scrotum of a dog.
9: But the other thing is, there's a book out there called...
8: It had a drawstring, I know that.
9: I think it's called The Medieval Family, or Women in the Medieval Family, and it kind of chronicles some of this stuff. Remember that...
8: They couldn't really do anything,
9: of all, they didn't really know how things happened, really. They really weren't entirely clear on what created a child.
8: Oh, they didn't trace it back to the semen?
9: They knew something was going on there, but God knows that the whole idea of an egg and a sperm and cells didn't exist. I mean, that whole notion, it was just your life's fluid was sort of, you know, you were pretty, I think they had a belief that they were, at one point, that actually homunculi, little tiny people, were injected into the uterus and one starts to grow in there.
8: That's a homunculi?
9: A little human.
8: Did you guys know that?
10: I had no idea.
9: Homunculus. Homunculi is plural. Homunculus is...
8: You have a homunculus in Canada?
10: I think so. I don't know. I don't know. I'll have to ask the guys back
9: home.
10: See
9: them on TV from time to time.
8: It seems like it'd be hard to get back in the country with them.
9: Great band name. But I think it was, wasn't it?
8: Is it too late? Do you guys want to go for homunculus?
10: We might actually be able to change it now, I think.
8: Invasion tour.
9: I suspect more than anything, sort of prudence was it, and I mean prudence in terms of wisdom, because women would die in childbirth routinely, and STDs were routinely a death sentence, or at least very severely disabling. So people were much more sort of... respectful of that behavior. They knew it carried with it lots of consequences.
8: Yeah. Well, what do you think, putting Jeremy on hold? I don't know, maybe he should chime in, but you know it's not going to help.
9: He's a minor in history, let him go.
8: Jeremy?
13: Yeah.
8: You know what I'd like to know, and I don't know if anyone knows this, but let's say somebody knows the average amount of partners, let's say a female or a male has by the age of 25 or 28 or some random number in 2002. I wonder what it was in medieval times. You know, I'm sure it was less.
9: You got married. That was it.
8: Do we just look at it that way? You know what I mean? I mean, there must have been some of this going around.
9: They had prostitutes for sure.
8: Yeah.
9: And a different sort of.
8: What about some chick who was in a medieval sorority? Damn, a mutton chopper or something, you know? I mean, wouldn't she have, you know, went to a few mixers and boned a few knights or something?
9: Yeah, yes, the knight errants sure must have had something going there. Why would they become knights?
8: Yeah, that's what I'm saying. I mean, there had to be a little of it. We don't look at it as anyone in the past of getting laid before marriage, but who weren't prostitutes, but there must have been people.
9: Oh, yeah.
8: I mean, there must have been a fair amount of this stuff going on.
10: We're all always whores. Right back to those yeah. times, I'm sure.
9: But it varied in different social strata and things. Their behaviors were different. And, you know, mm-hmm. it's hard to...
8: All right. Jeremy?
2: Yo.
8: Okay, so no answer.
2: So,
9: No.
8: But there was there's no real birth control back then.
9: There was nothing, yeah, because they really didn't know how it all worked other than not having sex.
8: Right. All right. Let's talk to Jess, who's 17. Jess?
14: What up, DeFault?
10: How you guys
9: How's
10: doing?
9: How's it going, man?
14: Hey, good times. Adam, Drew, I've been a fan for a hell of a long time. I, like, tape your show and listen to it at work and stuff. And
8: thanks.
14: I've been, like, you know, you give me an education.
8: That's nice. Thank you.
14: Hey, I saw you guys on Ozzy, on the Ozzy show.
8: Right.
14: Yeah, it was pretty good. I have this, like, vision of what, like, you know, where you do the radio show from, but that place is pretty small.
8: Yeah.
9: Oh, you hear us complaining about it, don't you?
14: Huh?
8: Yeah.
9: You've heard us complaining about
14: right.
9: it.
14: It's like, you're, I mean...
8: Well, let me... Before we beat up Westwood One, let me be fair to them. The facility is small, but to be fair to them, the equipment sucks. It's junk.
15: Abducted by aliens and just let down again.
8: Yeah. So it's a total abortion over here. The facility's a piece of ass. Thank you.
14: When Fletcher was there, was it like, did he take up the whole room or something? Probably.
8: Yeah.
9: It was scary, yeah.
14: He was like puking all over the place.
9: He didn't puke this time. He threatened to kill us. Yeah, so it was something quite a little more subtle than the vomit, you know, mind you.
8: Right.
9: Hey, I'm coming to San Francisco. I'm going to San Francisco this weekend. I'm doing something for Tech TV, and then we're going to a ball game at Pac Bell.
14: Yeah.
8: Big deal.
14: Hey, Adam, Jess? Can I get a Man Show t-shirt?
8: Yeah. We'll send that out to you.
14: Yeah?
8: Yeah.
14: Oh, really? How about a windbreak or something?
8: I'll see if I can work something up.
14: All right.
8: Oh, you mean the jacket?
14: Yeah.
8: Oh, I thought you wanted me to fart. I didn't know what you're talking about.
9: That's what
8: about.
9: I took it as, too.
8: Yeah.
14: You are the windbreaker?
8: Yeah, we don't have windbreakers.
9: A windbreaker.
8: Oh, a windbreaker, not the windbreaker.
14: Hey, yeah, okay. Maybe like, you know...
8: All right. Are we done with Jess, or is she...
9: He didn't ask his question.
8: I know, but is he gonna, or is he just... He's just waxing on, right? He just wants... Jess?
14: Yeah, I'm waxing.
8: You have a question?
14: Yeah.
8: All right.
14: Actually, I don't really have a question.
16: Don't be a fool, you idiot.
9: Good guy. That's all right. Good.
8: Oh, wait a minute. Let me just say, hey, Jess.
14: Yeah, yeah.
8: I think you can go. You know, I'm not gonna remember to send you a T-shirt. Let's all be right. honest. But you can go on the Man Show website and I think find something.
14: It's a great show. And, you know, I want to.
8: Thanks.
17: Go to hell and burn.
8: I don't know what the web address is.
9: Is that
8: either,
9: David Alan Greer?
8: You can find it somewhere. And I go to Comedy Central website and you can find the Man
9: Wasn't
8: Show.
9: Wasn't there manshow.com at one time?
8: Maybe there is. I don't know. I want you guys to know, I know everyone thinks I'm impressed with myself, and I am, but I've never, ever been on the Man Show website, Comedy Central website, or done anything like that.
9: Yeah, you're impressed with yourself, but you're incredibly, incredibly lazy. So you wouldn't, you know, let's be fair here, you wouldn't take the time and the energy to do something like that.
8: Right, absolutely.
9: Yeah.
8: This is my dilemma with buying porn, which is I really love porn, but I'm cheap. You know, so it almost cancels each other's out.
9: Porn's expensive, too. That's cheap and lazy.
8: That's my point. And I'm incredibly impressed with myself, but yet I can't even turn on a computer. I'm so lazy. So there's a real, real internal struggle going on here, Drew. John?
18: Yeah.
8: You're 19?
18: Yeah.
8: What's up?
18: How you guys doing? Just like to say, first of all, great show. I've been listening to you guys for a long time. Good times, man.
8: But,
18: yeah, I just like to say, man, I've always been attracted. First of all, I'm gay, and I've always been attracted to chubby guys. I don't know why that is, or, you know, is there some kind of gene in me that's something wrong with me, or just analyze me, I guess.
8: I'm not sure if I believe this, but But if,
9: well, if,
8: but
9: if, it's, if true, it's true, he was born gay.
18: Yeah, yeah, I was born gay.
9: You know what I mean?
18: Yeah, I'm 100% gay. I'm 100% homosexual. I've always known it.
9: But because we have a certain sense. We, you know, we listen to voices and we sort of read how people make us feel. And we can tell when someone's been kind of rendered confused or certain ways about their wired certain way, while certain guys are born gay.
8: Born gay.
2: The life is to live gay.
8: You guys can cover that.
9: My chubby guys, what do you
8: mean? Wait a second. Let me ask this then with you saying born gay. Okay. There's gay guys that sound gay.
9: Right.
8: I'm posing this question to Drew. There's guys who sound super gay.
18: Right.
8: Would those be guys who weren't born gay? It would make sense that those guys weren't born gay because they wouldn't be putting on the affect.
9: I couldn't say that. I just know how I feel.
8: Right.
9: When somebody's talking to me, you know, and this guy doesn't give me any funny feelings. It's just John. Right. It's just him.
8: All right. So, John, so this is a real question. You really like husky guys.
18: Yeah. Yeah. Like, honestly, I'm not messing with you. I mean, there's a whole, like, subculture of you know, chubby chasers and chubs, you know, like you go to a bear bar or a leather bar. There's, you know, they have their nights where it's a girth and mirth night where there's chubby guys and, you know, chasers.
9: Hold on a sec. Let's get a little too
8: girth and mirth.
9: A little too poetic for me to hang with.
8: You guys familiar with the publication Bear? Do they have a Canadian bear? Or maybe it's called Moose over there. These are basically guys who are built like Ed Asner. Guys who, let's say, hairy. Well, my partner Jimmy was offered quite a fair sum of money from the Bear magazine people to post.
9: And if you will, hefty sum of money.
8: that was 20 pounds ago, and he's lost a few pounds recently.
9: Oh, really?
8: Yeah. Commitment to fitness. But there's a subculture of gay men who like hairy, fat guys. And
9: nice.
8: Yeah, like if you picture those just big old biker guys whose backs are covered with hair and they're 300 pounds, that's what these guys are into. What the hell's up with those gays?
10: Everybody's got to be loved, I guess. I don't know.
8: I don't know. I mean, it's really weird because the other gays, like the super rock-hard ab, totally built, tanned, hairless, pretty boys, and then these guys are into the bears. So let's see if... hey, John?
18: Yeah.
8: So what else do you have? You have...
18: Nothing else. I mean, that's just pretty much it. I've always been into, you know, big guys, you know.
9: Can you explain to us what the sort of fantasy or feeling is that goes along with that?
18: What do you mean? Just what do I?
9: Like, what is it? Why does it? Why is that a sort of a compelling thing for you?
18: I don't know. I honestly don't know. That's all I've always been attracted to since I've known I was gay. I've never been attracted to the whole twink, weeho type or whatever.
9: Wait, oh, come on. It makes me doubt his veracity.
8: Why? He knows the language. He's made the gay scene.
18: I'm gay. I'm 100% gay.
9: We get that.
8: I believe him.
9: All right, well.
8: The twink and the weeho scene.
9: Is there any fantasy that I'm just curious, and okay. Because we're trying to figure this out, where this kind of comes from. Did this, right?
8: No, I don't care.
9: Did this fantasy about the large guys come, was it anything else when you were younger, just evolved into this?
18: I don't think so. Not that I can recall. I've just always been attracted to.
9: Okay.
8: Oh, well, let me ask this. We're fascinated by the gays here in this country. you like now? See, if you were to have a relationship with a guy, would he be the guy? You know what I'm saying?
18: I've like, never been a bottom, if that's what you're asking.
8: Oh, you're not a bottom.
18: If that's what you're asking.
9: That's what you're asking.
8: I guess I am asking that.
18: Yeah, I've never been a bottom. If you saw me walking down the street, you would not be able to tell that I'm gay. I'm a straight actor, man. If there's...
8: Okay. But so if you get with a big husky guy, then he's going to have to be the bottom, right?
18: Yeah, probably, but I mean, that's not all that comes with sex. There's other things, Adam.
8: I understand.
9: He's learning this. We're slowly getting him to come to terms with this.
8: John, I think, and you tell us, John, in a lot of gay relationships, there's almost a male and female relationship, even if it's two women or two men who are together.
18: But it is possible to be two tops in a relationship, just like my friends that have been together for 5 years. Yesterday was their anniversary. They're both tops. They do not have anal sex. They bring a third into the relationship.
8: Oh, sweet.
18: Yeah, I know.
8: That poor son of a bitch. Jesus Christ, that's a long night. You get trapped in a one bedroom with a couple of tops?
18: Yeah, pretty much. I mean, he's the one that...
16: You know?
8: All right. Well, listen. Oh, look, John likes what John likes, and that's
9: John.
8: Fine.
9: That's
8: yeah,
9: John.
8: And it's better because there's probably a lot more chubby guys who are looking for love. I mean, easier pickings, right? I mean, if you guys were into unattractive women, it'd be easier to get laid, would it not?
10: It would be very easy.
11: I suppose so. Yeah.
8: Oh yeah. Oh yeah. It's, a lot easier.
11: It's more available, I guess.
8: Right, yeah. If you're into supermodels, it's great. If you're
11: a supermodel yourself,
8: yeah, or you're in a band. Wait a minute.
10: Hey,
8: speaking of the band, I think we should hear something from Default.
9: All right,
8: how about that?
9: Sounds good. Sounds good.
8: You got it queued up there, Anderson?
9: Yeah.
8: This one is called "Wasting My Time."

0: That would be our guest, Default. Danny Dowsch, you're both here from the band. The Fallout is the name of the CD, and they're currently out with Bush, and then they're going right into the Campus Invasion Tour, which is a MTV-related event, which basically then takes you to when? Is that for the next few months?
1: That takes us to beginning of May.
2: Yeah.
1: And then we head out with Creed after that, so.
2: Till the end of June, so.
0: Jesus Christ.
1: So we need to come home for like busy. 8 days.
3: That's crazy.
0: Yeah.
2: It's good, though. It's better than sitting at home, you know, waiting for a paycheck. We're getting out there and working for it, so.
0: Yeah, everyone says that, but I don't know. You know, like they always tell me when I say I want to take a nap. You know, I announce I want to take a nap like every 20 minutes.
1: Yes.
0: And everyone tells me I can nap when I'm dead, but I don't know. I then tell them I can shower when I'm dead, but I'm not sure if I can nap, so I'd rather hold off on that and play the odds with the nap. Do you know what I'm saying?
4: I hear you.
0: Yeah.
4: I feel your pain.
0: If you do nap when you're dead, then do you wake up at a certain point and take a dump, or isn't that one big nap?
4: Do you enjoy it as much?
0: Is it a nap if you can never wake up? I guess would be my question.
1: Because a nap is just a short sleep.
0: Yeah, that's what I'm saying.
1: A nap, right? So, I mean, yeah. You just have a short sleep, yeah. So
0: well, and then what? You wake up and you're in a coffin or an urn?
1: That would really be...
0: That would really suck. I'm hoping you can't nap when you're dead. And maybe it's just a cliche. I don't know if people are serious when they tell me that, but I don't appreciate it. We'll take a little break, and we'll be right back after this.

0: everybody. It's Loveline. I'm Adam. That is Dr. Drew over there. Yeah. Default is in here tonight. Bad Religion is coming in tomorrow night. And the anal sex chick is coming back on Tuesday night.
1: But by coming back, we should qualify. It's been like a year and a half since she, or maybe even 2 years since she was here, right?
0: Has it been that long?
1: And how long has it been? 2 years, huh? 2 years, yeah.
0: Wow.
1: You know why I know that? I did Politically Incorrect like a week after that show, and I turned around in the audience as I was leaving. She was sitting in the front row of that audience at PI. I was like,
0: really?
1: What are you doing here?
0: Yeah.
1: I don't know.
0: Well, you should never turn your back on the anal sex expert, Drew.
1: If I had known she was there, I would have had a, you know, a worse show.
0: Do you think she was stalking you? Or?
1: I don't know.
0: No. Okay. Danny and Downs are both here from Default, and The Fallout is the name of the CD. Gold. Thank you very much. And out in record stores as we speak. Let's get back to the phones and talk to Travis, who's 24. Travis.
2: Hey, how you guys doing?
0: Hey, Travis.
2: Hey, Adam, I was just wondering if you are getting any royalty checks from Andy Richter stealing one of your comedy bits on Conan O'Brien.
1: Uh-oh.
0: Oh.
1: What was that?
0: Wait a minute. Andy Richter hasn't been on Conan O'Brien for like 2 years.
2: No, he was just on there as a guest like 2 weeks ago.
0: Oh.
2: And he was talking about, a year or so ago when you were talking about the toilet seats in New York hotel. He did that exact bit on the show.
1: With the spray?
2: Yeah, saying how he tried to trick it by moving around and all kinds of stuff.
0: Hmm.
2: Yeah, you should get some money out of that deal.
0: Yeah, well, you know what's funny, and thank you for saying so, but again, my self-esteem is too low to think anyone steals any of my jokes. I just assume if I thought of it, it must be a universal idea that anybody with a sense of humor could come up with. And just the other day, I was making a joke to Jimmy, and he said,
1: it's yours.
0: You stole that from Sarah Silverman, didn't you? Who's a female comedian, who's a friend of ours. And I said, no. And he said, that's right in her stand-up act.
1: Wow.
0: And I said, I've never seen Sarah Silverman's stand-up act.
1: He wouldn't believe you.
0: I know Jimmy. No, his thing was like you are when you wake up from a bad dream where you know it didn't really happen, but you're still a little freaked out.
1: Still not going to believe it.
0: I was like, I never saw her stand-up act. I've never seen her do a joke. Yeah. And he's like, yeah, all right. But still, we'll see. Off the hook. Right. This happens all the time, is what I'm saying.
1: Yeah, I think for me, one of the current prime examples of this is the fact that Davy and Goliath have hit the big screen, the small screen again, as a Mountain Dew commercial.
0: Yes.
1: Have you seen that?
0: I know, but this does not illustrate this point at all.
1: You have referred to David Goliath 100 times.
0: Oh.
1: I've never heard anyone else refer to it ever.
0: Oh, okay.
1: And just the fact that it's Mountain Dew, which is another thing that you've taken aim at.
0: Here's the point. Who the hell knows? And thanks for bringing it up, Travis, and maybe stole it, and maybe it's coincidence.
2: Okay. Well, my question is, I'm a big guy. I'm about 506 pounds right now.
0: Yeah, that's not so big.
2: Well, I'm actually down from a little over 600 pounds.
0: Really?
2: Ooh. Yeah.
0: Well, let me do one of my bits, by the way, Travis. I know to you, you're just a
1: svelte
0: little feather blowing on the breeze. Now it's not the time to pull out the cycling shorts or ski pants. You're still five. To us, you're 500 pounds.
2: Yeah,
0: to you,
2: believe me, I know that.
0: You're a shell of your former self, but to us, you're 500-pound dude.
2: Right, right.
0: We don't know you were 650. That's what I'm saying. All right, so you're down to five. How tall are you?
2: I'm 6'6".
0: Mm-hmm.
1: Wow.
2: Yeah, I was a former college football player.
1: Yeah.
0: That's a lot.
1: Who'd you play for?
2: University of Washington.
1: Wow.
2: Yeah.
1: It was one of the better teams out of like 3 or 4 years ago?
2: Yeah, yeah.
0: Wow. Now, what was your size when you were playing?
2: I was about 330, 340, somewhere in that area.
0: So, yeah, offensive tackle?
2: Yeah.
1: Well, did you have designs to play in the pro?
2: No, I had got an auto accident and broke my back and couldn't play anymore.
1: Wow. And that's why you've started gaining the weight.
2: Yeah, a lot of it. Yeah, just being lazy.
1: Are you paraplegic?
2: No, I'm fine now. I can't play ball anymore, but I got all my functions and everything.
1: Wow.
2: Youth counselor now for a youth prison, so
1: they don't F with him, believe me.
2: What I'm wondering is, here lately I've been retaining a lot of fluid and stuff in my ankles and feet, and I'm just wondering what that might be from, because
1: it's actually kind of a serious deal, Travis. At a certain point, that kind of weight becomes sort of non-physiologic, or what you call pathological. It can cause medical problems. And fat adipose tissue will hang onto fluid, and if you down a bag of potato chips, you'll swell up. There's no doubt about that.
0: Why? But, why is that? Why do we swell up if you eat a bag of potato
1: all
0: chips?
1: All the sodium, you'll start hanging onto sodium. Your kidney will hang onto the sodium and water.
0: Why?
1: And it will put it in the soft tissue, because that's what your kidney does when you give it a load of sodium. It just keeps hanging onto it. And it will distribute itself into the soft tissue, and he has adipose tissue and plenty of it.
0: That What's that adipose tissue?
1: Fat tissue.
0: All righty.
1: Now, if that's all it is, that's, you know, that says something that, you know, you are... have so much of that that your body doesn't know how to sort of manage its fluids. But be that as it may, it's not the real significant issue. The more significant issue is that this is also a sign of sleep apnea syndrome. And you are certainly in that weight range where you start to get that kind of problem. And do you snore a lot and that kind of thing?
2: Not that I know of, no.
1: Nobody ever complains about that?
2: No.
0: Well, who's going to bust his balls? He's 6'6", 500 pounds.
1: But the pressure across your chest wall is such that when you sleep, you will have long periods of not breathing, you'll be pulling against abnormal pressures, and it can very significantly affect your heart health.
2: Okay, I don't have any problems sleeping and all the my medical checkups like blood pressure and...
1: No, sleep apnea is something you have to get a sleep study to detect. Okay. And the fact that you're getting, you're way overweight, you're having leg swelling, to me that's a sign that you might be getting into that problem.
0: I have never come across a fat guy who did not snore in a novelty Three Stooges sort of way.
1: Right.
0: Even husky.
1: Right.
0: I mean, even the guys I know who are, you know, I wouldn't call them, they're not 500 pounds. They're 6'1", and they're 245, 250. You know, just, they got some extra meat on them. It's like you go up a decibel for every 15 pounds overweight you are. The skinny guys, nothing. Put on a few pounds, you go up a notch. By the time you get to 500 pounds, you're probably shattering dams and things
1: right.
0: nearby.
1: It's pulling against all that tremendous pressure.
0: And nobody breaks wind like a big man. Nothing. No, you know, like it takes a big guy to sing opera?
1: Right.
0: It's the same thing that really belt out a good fart. Travis?
2: Oh, yeah.
0: Is that true?
2: Oh, yeah. Yeah, I'd love to come on and do a light your fart night with you, Adam.
0: Yeah, that'd be big, right? I mean, what I'm saying is a thin man can have some good decibels and even some good duration and some good range and stuff, but there's nothing like the build of a big man for a serious fart.
2: You just can't build it from
0: you can't do it. I said it's like opera. You need to have some extra weight on you to really, really belt out that note.
2: Right.
0: All right, buddy.
2: All right.
0: You lose that weight.
2: All right.
0: Good times.
2: Yep.
1: But there are other, obviously, medical complications being that much overweight, and it's something to really take seriously. You're young now. Don't let it accumulate.
0: All right. Well, he said he lost like 100 and some odd pounds. He's moving in the right direction. Yep. Mandy?
3: Yeah?
0: You're 18?
3: Yeah.
0: What's up?
3: Okay, well, see, I'm with this, like, my boyfriend, he, like, wants me to, like, pee on him and stuff, and I'm, like, into it, you know? But I was wondering if there's, like, any, like, medical condition or any side effects or something that would come from it.
0: You're into peeing on him?
3: Well, I'm kind of curious about it, you know? I'm, like, I mean, it might be kind of neat, like...
0: You couldn't close your eyes and imagine what it'd be like to pee on somebody, that's something you need to really live out. Like, hold on. Just everybody in the room and everyone listening, just close your eyes for a second and picture yourself, you know, just some guy sitting in the tub and you're taking a leak on him. Could you?
1: Well, I like Mandy. Think that'd be neat. What would be neat about
0: it, Mandy? You guys could picture that, right?
1: Why would that be neat?
4: I don't know if a pissed guy in a tub.
0: Oh, yeah. Oh, no, I've done it. There's a certain rush to it.
4: Well, I suppose there's a certain, you know, you could either be doing it as a sexual thing or you could be doing it if your buddy's passed out and you just laugh.
1: Yes. This is retaliation. Yes. Right?
5: I got a funny story about that, actually. Yeah. I had one serious night of drinking and I ended up urinating on our bass player in his bunk. I thought it was the bathroom.
0: Mm.
5: And
1: nice.
5: We all thought it was sexual, thank God. It was just
0: just a bass player.
5: Yeah. Yeah.
0: Oh, that's great. Drew, have you ever experienced the rush of peeing on a man?
1: No, but I know you and your friends had soft piss wars.
0: Yes,
1: pee wars, pee offs.
0: My friends would do this one. You would be sitting at a Denny's or a IHOP type restaurant or a Waffle House, depending where you are in this great country, just sitting at a diner at a booth, and they would pull it out. and you'd be sitting there reading the menu, and you would feel something on your leg. Doing it from the sitting position underneath the table. Nice. Diabolical.
5: Nice.
1: At the House of Pancakes.
0: Yes, while reading the menu. And let me tell you something about urine, too. It is body temperature, and you will not feel it come through your jeans until your jeans are good and wet. You don't jump. You know what I mean? If someone, if you didn't face me and I just start taking a leak on the back of your jeans, it would take a good quart before you knew something was going on.
1: So were there times when you walked out with wet pants and didn't know it?
0: No, you knew it, except for you by the time you found out, you know, your leg.
1: He was
0: halfway into it, depending on how much beer he drank.
1: I beg your pardon. It's hard not to. Anis is freaking out over here.
0: I know. Please, Drew, with the mouth. Wait a minute. Did we finish your question?
1: No.
0: Is it still
1: Mandy,
0: Lily?
1: Mandy, no, Mandy.
0: Oh, where is she?
1: Two.
0: Is she on two? Sorry. Mandy?
3: Yeah.
0: All right. So you want to go number one on your boyfriend?
1: What would I go back to my original question. What would be neat about it?
3: Well, it's like he asked me, you know, if I'm like...
1: Yeah, guys will ask you, and Mandy, guys will ask you all kinds of things to satisfy their how would you qualify what you guys want to do for them, and their need to impose themselves on you. I guess that's the best way to say it, right?
0: Yeah. Mandy?
1: That doesn't make it neat.
0: Well, let her answer. Maybe she thinks it's neat.
3: Well, I don't know. I guess I just think it'd be kind of cool, you know, like the whole little thing, like, oh, how I'm peeing on you thing. I mean, I don't really know, but like taking a bath or something, I like peeing on him in the bathtub or something. I mean, something like that.
0: So does he figure this out? I mean, does he want to lay down in the tub?
3: Well, I mean, we talked about it, yeah, but it's not like anything that we've really, like, totally agreed on.
1: Mm-hmm. Right, first of all, what's coming out is sterile, so you don't need to worry about it being harmful.
3: Okay.
1: So it's not going to hurt anybody. It can burn the eyes a little bit.
0: Oh, yeah. I've heard that scream many a times come from a victim.
1: But I'm worried more about Mandy's soul than I am about his eyes.
0: her soul could be burnt by her own urine.
1: It could come right out with it, I think.
0: All right. Hey, Mandy?
3: Yeah?
0: Look, it's not going to hurt him. If it's something you really want to do, try it and maybe check it off the list.
1: How long has he been your boyfriend?
3: Oh, I've been with him for about 3 months.
1: 3 months. Mm. And you've had sex with him?
3: Yeah.
0: And what do you think? She's contemplating whizzing on the guy.
4: But you know, if you want to have sex with me, could you just pee on me?
1: But you know guys. Yeah. You know guys, right? They're going to be pushing. But who knows?
3: Yeah.
1: You know what I'm saying?
0: Yeah, the guy probably wants to keep his virginity or something. Yeah. He's born again.
1: So the sex isn't good enough? You have to do weird stuff?
3: No, it is. It's, like, great.
0: Okay.
1: All right. Well, enjoy.
0: All right, baby. Good times.
3: All right.
1: Why don't this guy immediately, I'm like...
0: A little suspect?
1: Yeah.
0: Listen, I think we're all a little bit suspect of people who are into stuff that seems kind of bizarre to us or foreign to us. Like, I would not want to receive urine.
1: It's not that I'm offended by it. It's that...
0: Yeah, you are.
1: No.
0: Sure you are.
1: It's her and the quality she has. You know, I sort of feel like she has no sort of self... She seems to subjugate herself to this guy who she's only known for 3 months and already into... You know what I mean? It just doesn't feel right to me. Now, who is this guy at 3 months after having sex with this 18-year-old is now... How old is this guy, for instance?
0: What do you think? He's like 31. Mandy?
3: Yeah?
0: How old is the guy?
1: 28. Close. See?
0: Yeah.
1: This guy's
0: kind of a scummy guy.
1: Right.
0: What's he... what kind of car does he drive? Camaro?
1: Motorcycle.
0: What kind of car does he drive?
3: I don't know.
1: See what I'm saying? This is all a suspect situation.
0: Hey, don't get indignant about it, honey. You're dating a guy. What kind of cars? I don't know. this is some sort of crazed question. You've been in his goddamn car, have you not?
3: Yeah.
0: And you don't know what kind of car that you're in.
3: No.
1: What does he do for a living?
0: Hold on. Can women really be this stupid? I mean, you know, they complain all the time that we think they're stupid, but then they go ahead and do stuff like this constantly.
1: What's he do for a living?
0: She doesn't know. See, girls don't know what
1: let's
0: their
1: see.
0: Dads do for a living.
1: Let's see.
0: How is that? Do they just not care about anything?
1: Mandy.
0: What kind of car is he driving? I'm not done with you.
3: I told you. All I know is it's silver. I don't really know.
1: Is it an American car?
3: I think so.
1: Okay.
0: Okay, so it's silver and it's an American car.
3: Yeah.
0: And you don't know if it's a Chevy or a Ford. Four-door?
1: It's not a pickup truck.
3: It's a four-door.
0: Four-door?
3: Yeah.
0: What year? Is it a newer car?
3: I don't know.
0: Mm. You don't know if it's 15 years old.
1: What does he do for a living?
0: Brand new.
1: That'll help us, maybe.
3: Huh?
1: What does he do for a living?
3: Oh, he's in patrol. He patrols places.
0: He patrols places?
1: He's a security guard.
0: Superhero or
3: no.
0: What is he? I mean, he's on patrol.
3: My dad, he goes around patrolling things, buildings and stuff.
0: So he's a rent-a-cop, right? He carries a can of pepper spray and a flashlight,
1: I don't
0: right?
1: I think he's even that. It's just like,
0: he's
1: out.
0: Doing it on his own time. What do you mean he patrols?
1: No. Yeah. I mean, there are people that are paid to go around and check signs to make sure that the pigeon removing devices are working. It's that kind of thing. That's patrolling.
0: Is he doing that?
3: No, he's driving around in like a company vehicle.
0: Yeah, he's like a security guard, right?
3: Well, yeah.
0: Okay.
3: But it's like the higher up thing.
0: So. Oh, yeah.
3: Yeah.
0: Yeah, this guy has the zip tie handcuffs, right? The ones you used to close the garbage bags with. Okay, Manny, this guy's a loser. He's 28 years old. He wants to be whizzed on
1: by an 18-year-old high school student.
0: You're not in high school, are you?
3: No.
0: You're going to junior college or just thinking about it?
3: No. We'll see what I jumped out. I dropped out my junior year and I went back to college and I got my diploma.
1: So you would be in high school now if you hadn't.
3: I would be
1: in high school. A high school student and a 28-year-old.
0: All right, this guy's a loser and an idiot. You don't even know what kind of car he drives. You cannot pee on someone until you know the make, year, and model of their automobile. My grandmother told me that many, many years ago, and I've always stood by that.
1: She
0: pulled me aside. She said, "Son, you're gonna see a lot of urine. You're gonna see a lot of vaginas. There's gonna be a lot of bathtubs. There's gonna be a lot of defecation. But don't ever do it until you know what year the vehicle is, and see if you can get the VIN number. It's on the dash." On the driver's side, just below, right where the windshield attaches. You can usually see it from the outside of the car. DeFault is our guest tonight. We'll take a little break, and we'll be back after this. Hey, everybody. It's Loveline. I'm Adam Carolla. That is Dr. Drew over there. Danny and Dallas are both here from DeFault. We'll hear something else off of their CD before the night is through. Drew, you got a call here?
1: To this one.
0: That's what I thought. Yes. Lily?
6: Yes.
0: You're 19?
6: Yes.
0: You got a question for the guys?
6: I just wanted to know, like, how they started up their band and stuff. I went to the concert on the 15th of November. It was pretty cool. Me and Chad from Nickelback share a birthday. It was pretty cool.
1: Oh, right on.
6: Anyways, that's what I want to know, like, a couple of things. Like how they got their band together. But the most important question that I really have is I have this boyfriend, right? And I don't know if he's like bisexual or maybe be gay or something, but here lately, for my birthday, he bought me a strap on and told me to do him up the butt. You know, I was like,
7: he's
6: what?
7: Bisexual.
1: Yeah, that doesn't mean anything except he's into that.
0: I don't know. It's just bogus.
1: It sounded bogus.
6: He doesn't like men.
1: It sounded, the way she did it, said it sounded bogus.
0: Yeah.
1: Here's what it is. Some guys are putting her up to this.
0: Yeah, that's what it sounds like.
1: It may not be bogus, but some guys are there, you know.
6: I know, seriously, I'm home by myself with my kid.
0: Ooh.
1: Kid.
0: Oh. Ooh, you're a classy lady. How old's your kid?
6: He's 6 months.
0: All right. Well, let's answer the question. DeFault met in high school, and your boyfriend's gay. Move on now. All right, where'd you guys meet?
5: Yeah, well, you're right on that one.
0: Yeah, high school and gay.
5: High school,
1: yeah.
5: Yeah, that's pretty much it. We were just friends, and they had Danny and Jeremy had a band before that I used to go and check out in high school, and they split off with that, and I decided to try out, and the rest is history.
0: And what was this in, no, it says not what grade, but grade number. How are they doing in Canada? They do a grade number 10, right? We're like, we'd go 10th grade, grade 10.
4: Grade 10, yeah. It's just, I guess, the way you say it. But
0: right. So what was it? Was it?
4: No, it was when we were all out of high school. We just all met in high school originally. We were all friends before we were ever in a band together. So just kind of did it that way. And I mean, I knew Dallas for probably 7 years before he asked to come try out for a band. No one ever knew he could sing, so it's kind of funny that way. And we had all been in other bands before, and this is Dallas' first project, and it all kind of came together, I guess, in end of 99.
0: When did you guys graduate high school?
4: I was the last one. I was 97.
0: Jesus.
5: I was 95, or I guess 95 or 96.
0: Still wet behind the ears, you kids. I'll tell you what. A lot of living to do. I was wet behind the ears, but it was urine my buddy Ray peed on.
5: He didn't notice for a while, though.
1: How do you prevent it from getting into the pancakes and stuff?
0: How dare you? Ray didn't do that. That was...
1: Chris.
4: That's going to be a hard one to keep being conspicuous, though. So that's trying to get it on the back of your head.
1: Who is Snake?
0: Listen, you want to know how dedicated my buddies were to whizzing on me? Ray took a whiz on me on the football banquet. I was wearing a suit and tie. And on our 10-year reunion, Ray took a whiz on me, too.
5: Just out of good measure.
0: This old time 10 years out of goddamn high school. Go to the bathroom, he takes another whiz on me. Yeah, it was great. It's like, hey, we're back. 10 years. 28 years old. Get whizzed on. Wearing the blazer. All right, Drew, who are we going to talk to when we come back?
1: I thought we'd talk to this one.
0: Yeah? Mario? Stopped drinking about a month ago, and now he notices he has extreme anxieties?
1: All right.
0: All that after this. Hey, everybody. It's Loveline. I'm Adam Carolla. That is Dr. Drew. Phone number 1-800-LOVE-191. Our old friends, Bad Religion, will be in here tomorrow night, and it's always good to see Greg and the boys, and it's nice that they're having a little resurgence, because it's a good band, and they deserve everything they get. Default is our guest tonight. Danny and Dallas are both here. The Fallout is the name of the CD, and we're going to hear something else off of that CD in this 11 o'clock hour.
1: Break something? Is it...
0: What are we going to do?
1: Is this the first time? Is this a world premiere or anything for this? Or we're just playing the single? Or?
5: I think we just went for ads for it on radio last week.
1: Okay.
7: So it's still.
5: It's fairly new.
0: But, Drew, Bad Instincts. That's all bad.
5: Close enough.
0: Yeah. This is, this is going to be the new single.
5: Yeah. Yeah. Actually, this was a hit for us back in Vancouver. This is the one that kind of got us a record deal, so.
0: Oh, really?
5: Yeah.
0: So, all right. So we'll hear that in a few minutes. Mario?
8: Hello, Adam.
0: You're 24?
8: What's up? Hey, Drew, Default.
5: How you doing?
8: I noticed both you and Jimmy are fans of Howard Stern. I was wondering if Drew had an opinion of the show, of his personality.
1: You know, I really, honestly, have never listened to Howard Stern. I mean, I've seen a few seconds here and there and sort of, gone past it on the TV and stuff, but I've never listened to more than about 2 or 3 minutes of it.
8: Would Adam ever ask you to watch it?
1: I did listen when he was on.
0: Will you say watch it or listen to it?
8: Listen to it.
0: Oh. Now, it's... You know, it's the beauty of us on this show. Like I did Dennis Miller Friday night. I talked to you Thursday night. Did I ask you to watch Dennis Miller?
1: No.
0: Drew does Politically Incorrect and is on that night when we're on and doesn't say anything. We try not to talk, especially about stuff we're doing. Now, if I'm leaving town or Drew's leaving town and I say why and he says why, then we know what we're doing. But we would never encourage... ourselves, either one of us or anybody else, to watch anything that we do. Would we, Drew?
1: We just don't think of it. It doesn't even occur to us.
0: Thank you.
8: Yeah. I have a question about the use of sound bites. I was wondering, was that borrowed from Howard Stern's show, or which show came first with that?
0: Are you talking about our show?
8: Yeah, but the use of sound bites.
0: Oh, radio's been doing that for many, many, many years.
1: Actually, it was the folklore would have it that it was invented by Freddie Snakeskin at K-Rock in about 1979.
0: Oh, really?
1: In Los Angeles. The sound bites dropped.
0: Well, I mean, but aren't sort of sound bites just... the sound bites, aren't those just sort of an evolution of the cowbell and the slide whistle? I mean, what I mean is radio did not have this technology at the very beginning. Or maybe they did, but they didn't. No one saw fit to use it. They would actually make the sounds that they made using the physical stuff. And then somebody came out with a cart and a recording, and now people have soundboards. So I don't know. It's one of these things. It's like, remember when we went to the Barbed Wire Museum? Drew, and I kept yelling at everybody, stop being so goddamn proud of your city. We went to DeKalb, Illinois, and people were like, we invented barbed wire. And I was like, BFD. And they were like, how dare you? And I was like, look, someone would have invented barbed wire anyway. I mean, this is not a breakthrough. And even if it was, somebody would have figured this out.
1: But then Cindy Crawford was from DeKalb, don't forget.
0: Yeah, but as I pointed out, what did I say? She got her ass right out of town almost immediately. 18th birthday, gone. So anyway, Mario, I don't know who started it.
8: I have one more question. Drew, can you remember the last time you masturbated? I was wondering who it was, too.
0: Jesus Christ. Oh, wait a minute. No, it's just, hey, Mario?
8: Yeah.
0: Drew just wrote it down on a piece of paper. He said, Mario's mom. Sorry about it. That's true, Drew. I didn't know that. You dated her mom, or you just maybe saw a picture of her?
1: Yeah. Well,
0: sure. You weren't with her. Oh, I see. Michael?
7: Yes.
0: You're 25?
7: Yeah.
0: What's up?
7: Hi, guys.
0: Hey.
7: Well, I was just basically wondering if there's really any such thing as a phobia to work.
1: Well, yeah. Adam would have it if there was such a thing.
4: We have it.
0: Yeah,
5: we got it.
7: Well, I think I got it bad because I've had, like you guys know, I'm 25 years old and I've had 88 jobs. I'm going on my 89th right now.
0: No way.
7: Yeah.
0: How do you know? How do you keep track of that?
7: I keep tabs on everything. Well, I got a filing cabinet.
0: Well, what constitutes a job? You fill out an application? How can you physically have 88 jobs and, you know, a 7-year work history?
7: I don't know. Maybe I can get into the Guinness Book of World Records or something.
0: Well, give us some of the jobs.
7: Oh, man.
0: Give us all of them.
7: I've managed 2 restaurants. I worked for a large internet company. They've just all been so varied. That's what...
0: Well, I don't want all of them. I just want, like, 75.
1: But none could be more than a month duration, though, right?
7: No. Well, some of them, yeah. The last job I had was actually 14 months.
1: And what was that?
7: I was working as a salesperson, a commercial salesperson for a pest control company.
1: And why do you lose these jobs?
7: I don't lose them. I've never been fired. I just don't like working.
0: All right. So don't work.
7: I'm not lazy either.
1: You quit them?
7: I went on a 10-mile hike this weekend.
1: You quit them?
7: Yeah.
1: You quit the jobs.
7: I got fired from a hot dog stand once, working at a university.
1: Otherwise, you quit.
7: What, the hot dog stand?
0: Oh, who cares? I just go to work. Shut up.
7: Man, it's not like that. I mean, it's a genuine concern.

0: end of each month, and you go to work. Wow. Really makes you work.
1: You need a paint.
0: Where do you live right now?
1: Tucson.
0: I know, but in what sort of domicile? Where? House?
1: Apartment? I live in an apartment. A one-bedroom apartment.
0: You live in an apartment. Okay. Yeah. Can you put a plan together to get a condominium?
1: I could put a plan together, yes.
0: Do you fund it? Do you know anybody? Is there anyone in your family that can help you out with a down payment or anything like that? Some grandma you can kill, something like that? Is there anything?
1: No.
0: Because here's the situation. You for whatever you're paying for your apartment, you have a roommate?
1: No.
0: Okay, that's fine. Just say no.
1: No.
0: It's a little put off by the roommate question. You have no roommate. You're living in what, a one-bedroom apartment?
1: Yes.
0: And here's the deal. I don't know. Are you just stone and a jackass, or what's your situation?
1: I don't get stoned anymore. No. I guess I'm probably just a jackass. I don't know.
0: Okay. Why don't you buy a condo? Because for the amount... All right, go blow yourself, you dickweed.
2: See, that's he's
0: just a jack-off. Yeah. He's an asshole, and everyone hates him, and right. He's, like, too cool for school, and he's 25, and he tries to get laid, and he gives everyone a rap, and he's really, like, angry or whatever the hell he is.
2: Insolent. I mean, everything you said is like...
0: Yeah, right. Yeah. Hey, do you have a roommate? do you own an apartment? Do you have an apartment? could you put a plan together to get a... I could put the plan together, but... it's like, all right, go blow yourself then, you jackass. Have fun. God damn, I'd like to give that guy a good ass beat.
2: I'm sure everyone else that he's dealt with would, too. That's the problem.
0: Idiot. All right, just be Mr. Angry Prick your whole life and go nowhere.
2: No wonder why people...
0: Yes, wonder why people magically don't like you. All right, so F Michael over here. I hope he dies penniless. But to everybody else, whatever the rent is you're currently paying on your crappy apartment, you could be living in a crappy condo. It's about scraping together
2: the down payment.
0: And finding
2: some creditworthiness, right? So somebody will give you the loan.
0: Oh yeah, I mean there's a few things to do, but Drew and I, we haven't really spoken about this on the air, though we've spoken about it off the air on a number of occasions. This is what keeps poor people poor and what keeps downtrodden people downtrodden. I mean, I rented houses and apartments with roommates, you know, from age 18 to age, you know, 32, and paid the same amount for the house that we rented or the apartment that we rented or that I rented as what the mortgage was for the house or what would have been for the condo. I mean, you know, a decent two-bedroom wherever you live is, you know, condo is going to be about the same as a decent two-bedroom apartment. Am I out of line here?
2: That's about right, yeah.
0: Oftentimes cheaper depending on what kind of interest rates you get and that kind of stuff.
2: By the way, if you're doing it to own property, you might drive a little farther to might motivate you to do that. And you might actually pay less. You might get it outside of some, you know.
0: Yeah, so guys, instead of getting a new set of rims for your truck, you may want to just start saving up that money and kissing the ass of some old relative, seeing if you can get someone to co-sign or do something like that. But don't pay the rent. Buy the thing. Then you can, like, get a roommate and get them to pay you rent, and you pay the mortgage. All right. Christy?
3: Mm-hmm.
0: You're 17?
3: Yeah. Well, actually, my name's Christine.
0: All right. What's up?
3: I just started a birth control, ortho tricycline, last Sunday. And my last period was about maybe a week and a half ago, 2 weeks ago. And my doctor did not make me aware that I had to wait a month before having unprotected sex.
2: This is one of the ones that... You don't necessarily have to wait a month. It's just better to wait a month.
3: Okay, because I had sex last night. It was unprotected. And I told my sister, and she was like, well, you know, you need to call your doctor, et cetera. But the thing is, I live in I stay in a group home, and it's called Hathaway. It's up in the hills of Lakeview Terrace. And I cannot go back and tell them my situation because I'll get in trouble.
2: With whom?
3: Huh?
2: With you mean the caretakers there would get you in trouble?
3: Yeah, the group home. Is my probation officer.
2: Is the physician, the fact that you had sex would get you in trouble?
3: Yeah, because when I go on home...

0: is on the weekend, I'm supposed to be with my family. And they're going to say, well, did your family let you go out? And then they'll get in trouble.
1: Well, hold on a second. Why are you in the group home?
0: I had problems with my family.
1: And how are you doing with your family now?
0: I'm doing really good.
1: Oh, you are?
0: Yeah.
2: What's going to happen if you get pregnant?
0: They'll basically, well, my family, they'll give me an option, get rid of it, or
2: Christina,
0: don't come home.
2: Christina, yeah. Isn't it going to become apparent to people that your parents had let you go out and you got pregnant?
0: Well, see, they don't really say, yeah, you can go out, I'll just go.
2: Yeah. I understand that, but the point being, wouldn't you rather have them find out now than when you're 9 months, 8 months pregnant that something had gone wrong and they could prevent the pregnancy?
0: Yeah.
2: Okay. You're probably okay. They may want you to take the morning after pill. Maybe you could even just contact Planned Parenthood there locally and just talk to them directly.
1: Who are you having sex with?
0: My boyfriend.
1: Uh-huh. See, is he a good guy or is he another troublemaker?
0: No, he's good.
1: And so who was screwing up, you or your family?
0: Me.
1: Well, you were?
0: Yeah.
1: Why?
0: Because I wasn't going to school and I was doing what I wanted to do.
1: And so they booted you out, put you into the group home?
0: Yeah, basically.
2: You didn't have any legal problems?
0: Ooh, yeah, some.
2: What'd you do?
0: Drug use.
1: Mm-hmm. Okay. All right. And so your family's doing okay, and you guys are doing okay, and you get the weekend pass?
0: Yeah, and that's the thing. I go back tomorrow, and I can't go back and tell my group home that I need to see my gynecologist.
2: You don't have to see them. You can just call them. They may just have you double up on your birth control pill. Just call them.
1: All right.
2: And get them to instruct you what to do with the pill. They might have you just double up on it.
1: What goes on that group home? You trade cartons of cigarettes for sexual favors? Or how does it work over there?
0: No,
1: the blacks going against the Mexicans and the white supremacists fighting, you know, like the Brotherhood of White Aryans and stuff?
0: It's not like that.
1: No, it's not like Oz?
0: No, it's not like Oz.
1: I see. Are there guys in your house?
0: Yeah.
1: Uh-oh.
0: It's a co-ed
1: Doesn't everyone just have sex? Does this turn into an orgy at a certain
0: Some
1: point?
0: Some of them do, depending if they get caught or not.
1: I couldn't imagine that you'd take a bunch of troubled 16 and 17-year-old teens and keep them apart sexually for too long if and they were under the same roof. Uh-oh.
0: Yeah.
1: The wicked stepmother's home.
0: No, she's not.
1: Oh, okay. All right, baby. Stop screwing up, all right?
0: Okay. Thank you.
1: All right. Good times.
2: Call your doctor. Ask for direction. I suspect one of the options would be to double up for a couple of doses of the ortho-tricycline.
1: My headphones fell off my head now. All right. Drew, cover me. I'm all screwed up here.
2: All right.
1: Who you want to talk to? Line one?
2: I'm going to take line one. This is Ron, who's 22. Ron.
3: Hello.
2: Hey, what's going on?
3: Yeah, I've been dating my girlfriend for 5 years now, and we've been sexually active for about two, and each time we have sex, it's like the first time for her.
2: So she has right away. So at the point of penetration, there's pain.
3: And it usually takes about like 5-10 minutes, right? About 5 minutes, for her to finally stop hurting.
2: And is there pain when you're all done? Does she hurt for a while afterwards?
3: Yeah. She goes to the bathroom afterwards and it hurts. It'll be sore for the rest of the day, but it'll bother her and hurt her for a couple of minutes.
2: Okay. Well, more often than not, this kind of thing when there's pain at the point of penetration is a spasm of the muscles in the floor of the pelvis or something called vaginismus. And a common reason for that is that people get nervous and they are uncomfortable having sex. Is she or either that or maybe there's some traumatic history?
1: Isn't that vaginismus the same thing as the
2: spasm
1: on the floor of the pelvis?
2: People will sometimes distinguish the two because.
1: Oh, really?
2: Yeah, so vaginismus is just a spinal reflex that gets sort of ingrained, while just muscular tension can be just anxiety.
1: Mm.
2: It can be separate.
1: Do dudes have spines too, or is that just a chick thing?
2: They have spines, but again, that's all they need for their sexual functioning, man.
1: I see, just a spine.
2: Yeah.
1: Ron?
3: Uh-huh.
1: Is she a religious person?
3: No, she's not.
1: Is she happy with her decision to have sex?
3: Yes. We waited for 3 years. I waited 3 years for her, practically.
1: See, that's not a good answer. Was she ever sexually abused?
3: No, she wasn't.
1: Hmm. So she why did you have to wait 3 years to have sex?
3: Well, we started dating when we were young.
2: 17.
3: Yeah.
1: That's, most people get at least a BJ on the first date.
3: Yeah.
1: And those are daytime dates now. At night, it's anal. First date, yes, here in America.
2: You've done a study? Yes, yes.
1: Yes, I've done my own work. I've done my own study. Iran?
3: Yes.
1: Yeah, you understand that most 17-year-olds, when they begin dating, do not wait 3 years to have sex.
3: Yeah, but see, we were friends for a long time before that, and...
2: Still not an answer. Not an answer.
1: 3 years? 3 years?
2: That's not an answer.
1: That's one quarter of your life, practically, when you're 17.
3: Yeah, she is 2 years younger than me.
1: Oh. Warming up a little. So you're... Wait a minute. How long have you been with her, then?
3: How long have I been with her? 5 years.
1: So
2: she was 15.
1: She was 15, and you were 17.
3: Yes.
1: Is that true? Okay. Still 3 years.
2: You weren't rescuing her from something? She doesn't have a troubled history or anything?
3: Absolutely not. Her family's, they love her. They take care of her.
1: And she's not a religious person?
3: No, not at all.
1: Hold on.
2: Does not compute.
1: Who are we talking to, Ron?
2: Yeah.
1: Is he just like a super nerd or he's spaz? He's a very spastic guy. He didn't want to get laid.
2: No. Oh, please.
1: Let's guess what Ron does. Something with computers.
2: He's still in school.
1: Yeah, but he's working hard towards something with computers. Ron?
3: Yes?
1: You do something with computers?
3: Yes.
1: Shocking. What do you do with computers?
3: Programming.
1: Shocking. Scrape me off the floor, Drew.
2: However did you guess?
1: I don't know. So does she have a gynecologist, Ron?
3: Yes, she does.
1: Okay. Maybe she just needs to... broach this subject with the gynecologist.
2: Something is missing in the story. We're not getting the facts. We're straight.
1: 3 years. She's 15. When they meet, she's...
2: He's waiting desperately 3 years for her. And the whole time, he's waiting.
1: Yeah. Loves her family. Not religious.
2: She ever have an eating disorder?
1: We wouldn't get it out of Ron. Ron?
3: Yes.
1: Does she ever have an eating disorder?
3: No, she doesn't.
2: Hmm. She never did?
3: No.
1: No. And in that three-year time, you were not pushing for sex. Is that true?
3: Well, we were doing other things. It wasn't...
1: Right, but 3 years is still... that ain't 14 months. That's 3 years.
3: I went through it.
2: So she was like, absolutely not. I don't want to do this.
3: No, she wanted to wait till she was 18.
1: All right, something is not computing with us. The only part that computes is the actual computer.
2: Right.
1: I could just hear the calling all nerds. I just could smell it. I pictured them, some thick glasses, hair parted to the side. Yeah. One of those, you know what kind of wallet? The Velcro. The one with the Velcro closer on it. I don't know what's with the nerds. You know the guys I don't like? The guys who get weird about their money. I don't like the guys with the clip. I don't like the Velcro wallet. I don't like the chained wallet. I don't like the too much around the wallet guy. Just pull the guy, you make it leather, eel skin, whatever, brown or black, and slide it out. I don't need the whole production. Remember that?
2: Oh, yes. Yes.
1: The chain is going away.
2: It was the sports wallet.
1: Yeah, the sport wallet. Yeah. What are you doing that's so goddamn important that you need a sport wallet?
2: Waterproof.
1: I just love that. Yeah, it's made of ballistic nylon. It'll stop a bullet. It's great. Great. How often you get shot in the ass, by the way? Yeah, that ripping sound, they pull it open. Do you ever have a problem with your wallet coming open and stuff flying out of it?
2: Never.
1: No, has it ever happened?
2: It won't quite close right.
1: Yeah. I know a lot of guys who keep the wallet in the front pocket, too, that bothers me. I know they say it's smart, but you see that big bulge in their thigh? It wears out their jeans in a weird way?
2: Mm-hmm.
1: That's a little disconcerting.
2: Mm-hmm.
1: Like if I was a robber and I saw the guy's wallet, I'd just hold him down and take it out of there. Just to teach him a lesson, you know? And by the way, I would love to be pickpocketed. I would consider that quaint by today's crime standards. Wouldn't it be nice to be able to say you're pickpocketed?
4: I guess.
1: Come on, you'd love it.
2: It'd be like,
4: maybe just to say, wouldn't be nice that you lost your wallet.
1: Oh, it's like all of a sudden you're in old England.
2: It'd be like, oh, sharks, you got me.
1: Yeah.
4: that was a good one.
1: I owe you, whoever you are. All right, DeFault is our guest. We'll take a little break. We'll hear something from them when we come back. Hey, everybody. It's Loveline. I'm Adam Carolla. It's Dr. Drew. Danny and Talish are both here from DeFault. We will hear something off the CD in just a call or two. Let's hop back to the phones and speak to Christina. Christina?
5: Hello?
1: Sorry, baby. What's up?
5: Yes, I have a problem. I masturbate about 8 to 10 times a day, sometimes more than that. And, interferes with my, regular life because my friends will ask me to go out and stuff. And I'm like, oh, no, it's okay. I just want to stay home. And also, like, you know, after you masturbate, you get kind of tired. And I just don't get my work done because I'm too busy doing that. And my question was, is there, like, any kind of medication that I can go on to suppress my... whatever desires?
2: There is, but I think someone would first have to figure out what the diagnosis is. What's going on here? Why are you this way? And is it normal, or is it something that's sort of...
5: Yeah, I think it's pretty normal because I don't have any problems or anything.
2: Well, some people, when they're manic depressive, they sort of get into hypomanic mode, they'll do this. Anybody with mood disorders in your family?
5: Nope.
2: Have you ever been depressed?
5: No.
2: All right, so that's one possibility. Another is that there was some sort of traumatic experience when you were younger. Anything?
5: No, never had any abuse or anything like that. No.
2: No.
1: Hmm. Yeah. You mean you wouldn't go out to a party, for instance, because you wanted to masturbate, or it would be too long without masturbating?
5: No, not exactly. Just like. I mean, if there's a party, possibly, but, you know, just to go out, like, see a movie or something, I'll pass it up to stay at home.
1: Yeah. And what about, do you have a boyfriend?
5: No, I don't.
2: Have you ever had one?
1: Shocking.
5: Yeah.
2: And what happens in that relationship?
5: We, like, sex-wise?
2: Yeah.
5: I'd say we probably did it about 4 or 5 times a day.
1: Jesus Christ, your vagina's gonna fall off.
5: No, it's still intact.
1: Yeah, it is. You're 18, but it's going to look like a old tire swing by the time you're 25. It's going to be a mess.
5: Okay.
1: You know the ones out by the river, Drew?
2: Yeah.
1: Yeah. Drew, you trying to figure out what's wrong with Christina?
2: Yeah.
1: 10 times a day.
2: I'm almost going bogus because it's not.
1: Oh, really?
2: Yeah.
5: No,
1: Christina, you better start coming up with some reasons why you're effed up and you masturbate so much. What's your technique?
5: My technique? Like, what do I use?
2: See, yeah. See what I'm saying here?
1: Yeah.
5: I was using a vibrator for a while, but it broke.
1: Right.
5: So I just use my hand now.
1: Yeah. You should have got the extended warranty.
2: No, what do you mean it broke? What do you mean it broke?
5: It stopped work. Like, it was jelly dildo, but it also vibrated, and the vibrating stopped working.
1: What size batteries did it take?
5: 2 AA.
1: 2 AA?
5: Yeah, 2 AA batteries.
1: That's not much. Drew, don't play stupid. You know that's not much vibrator battery.
2: What about
5: no, it's pretty strong.
2: What vibrators have you? C's?
1: 2 AA, yeah. C's a solid. C would be the standard vibrator battery, yeah.
5: No, it's not.
1: C would be the standard battery of vibrators.
5: No, well, then mine's not standard.
1: Yeah, well, you had one of those jelly ones?
5: Yeah, it was like purple and jelly.
1: Yeah, that's like a dildo vibrator hybrid, like the gas electric car. It's both.
2: I'm a major advance in human technology.
1: All right. I don't know. Okay, look, if there's nothing wrong with you, but you're doing this too much, why don't you limit yourself to five times a day?
2: Is there alcoholism in your family? Have you been addicted to drugs yourself?
5: My grandmother's alcoholic. My parents aren't, though.
2: Have you ever had any problem with drugs or alcohol?
5: No.
2: Because that's another thing that can happen sometimes. The masturbation starts substituting some pharmacologic drive you had.
1: Well, listen, and we get into this all the time. There's a myriad of reasons why people do things. But if none of those reasons really caused you to do it, then feel free to knock it off.
2: Stop, to cut back. Well, just ask your bogus, just let us know.
1: No, I think this is real. Christina, is this bogus?
5: No, I'm serious.
1: Okay.
2: All right.
1: Rich? Rich, I'm reading your question or your comment here,
6: yeah.
1: And you make a valid point, but I'll explain why it's not valid.
6: Bring it up, Adam.
1: Go ahead.
6: You were at the Friars Club Rose for Hugh Hefner.
1: That's true. That's true.
6: Sarah Silverman, I don't know if they did it with editing, but she was before you, right before you.
1: That's true.
6: And you probably heard her whole set.
1: I did hear Sarah Silverman's whole set, but...
6: All right, what you said earlier in the night is that you'd never heard her ever do stand-up.
1: That's
6: and
1: true.
6: You were probably sitting about 3 feet from her.
1: Well, I was... I see the point you're trying to make, Jack Hole. I was about...
6: No, Drew, you know
1: what?
6: I
1: 12
6: love you,
1: feet
6: Adam,
1: from her.
6: I hate you, Drew, but that's besides the point.
1: Well, thank you. But, Liz, here's the deal. Sarah Silverman got to hear my whole set, too, but it was all Hugh Hefner roast material. People wrote material for the Hugh Hefner roast.
6: Yeah.
1: She did not do her material. She did Hugh Hefner roast material. But I, you still have a valid point,
6: yeah,
1: or half a valid point, which is I did not see her do stand-up, but I did see her perform at the roast. But the joke that I did was not...
6: Okay,
1: the joke,
6: Adam,
1: that she did at the roast.
6: Can you humor us with the joke? Tell us what the joke was.
1: Oh, it was a racial joke. I'm trying to it had to do with her dating a guy who was half black, half white. How do you know this one?
4: I love stand up.
1: Oh, you do? You know, well, Anderson knows the joke. How's it go? Go ahead.
4: All right, people say that she's racist. She used to date a guy that was half black, half white.
1: Right.
4: But they used to fight all the time. Wait, no, hold on. I'm being...
1: You're doing David Alan Greer's set?
4: No, she says, wait, hold on. I'm being totally pessimistic. He was half white.
1: Is that the joke?
4: That's the joke.
1: Oh, okay. Yeah, that was the joke. It was like a racial joke.
4: It was funny.
1: Yeah, it was funny.
4: All her jokes are racist.
1: Oh, they are? But she didn't.
4: We should have her on.
1: Oh, well, she's good. I saw her on Greg the Bunny tonight. She's actually doing some, did a few things for Crank Yankers, our new show, which is coming out.
2: Which one was she on, Greg the Bunny?
1: She's just has a part on it.
2: She's
1: dark haired, like network.
2: She's the executive.
1: Executive, yeah. All right. Well, anyway, she wasn't doing racial humor at the Hugh Hefner roast. I think she was doing shriveled penis humor, like everyone else was. All right, but Rich makes a valid point, which is I did see her do some form of stand-up before. Let's hear a song.
2: Yeah.
1: Yeah?
2: Yeah.
1: Yeah. All right. You queued up there, Anderson? Is this, what word is that?
2: Deny.
1: That's deny?
2: Mm-hmm.
1: Wow. That's how you spell deny, huh?
2: Uh-huh.
1: You can't articulate yourself.
2: I was about to say Denny,
1: but...
2: That'd be too
1: all right. This would be deny.

0: little something, this song called Denny. Little Deny from Default, who is with us tonight. We will take another call and then we'll go to break. Huh? Ann?
1: Yes, hi.
0: Hi.
1: Yeah, I'm a bisexual woman. Mm-hmm. I've been dating a guy for, let's see, 4 years now. Mm-hmm. And I've been thinking about bringing another woman into the relationship, have a threesome. I want to know if you guys think that's a harmful idea. Will that ruin my relationship?
0: How long have you been dating the guy?
1: Huh?
0: How long have you been dating the guy?
1: 4 years.
2: To me, it just suggests you're sort of done with the relationship. Either it's getting too close and that's uncomfortable for you, you've got a way to sabotage it, or you're just plain old done and this is a way to sort of finish it off.
1: I don't know. No, we've talked about it several times. It's, we fantasized it and everything. It just,
2: well, then that makes it okay.
0: If you've talked
1: about it. We fantasized it during the sex. I just, worry that it might ruin it, because
0: I've heard... Hey, listen, Ann, let me explain the bisexuality. This is, look, this is basically, you're an unstable person who wants to not commit one way or another to any kind of relationship, and it'll always keep you out of a serious, long-term, intimate relationship, because you're bisexual. How can you stay with one sex? So this is what bisexuality is, and this is what you do. You move on. So go ahead. I mean, bring the other person in. It'll probably shake things up a little bit, but 3 years is long enough. And how can you be bisexual if you're just with one sex for 3 years? Do you know what I mean?
1: Yeah, I understand that. I've had sexual relationships with women and men for several years.
0: During the course of this relationship?
1: Not during this one, since 20 years old.
0: I know, but they all eventually have to end, because if they did not end, you would not, maintain your bisexual status.
2: Yeah, you'd either be gay or homosexual at that point.
0: Would you?
2: Gay or heterosexual, rather.
0: You understand?
1: Yeah.
0: I mean, so it's kind of a, you're kind of screwed one way or the other, right?
1: Yeah, basically.
0: All right, well, maybe it's...
1: Because occasionally I do think about, like, dumping him and finding a female.
0: Yeah.
2: That's what we're talking about. That's not a stable relationship.
0: So what happened? Anyone screw with you growing up?
1: My first sexual relationship was at 12 with a girl.
0: Hmm.
1: We were just more experimenting, but I liked it ever since.
0: Hmm.
2: You're a lesbian.
0: All right. Well, maybe it's time for you to do you get high a lot? You do, like, drugs?
1: I'm actually a 4-year recovering addict, alcoholic.
0: All right. Oh, alcoholic.
2: And you have a sponsor currently?
1: Yes.
2: And you're not on any medication?
1: No.
2: And you talk to your sponsor about these choices?
1: Well, I've been thinking about talking to her about this. I haven't brought it up.
2: All right. Well, wouldn't that be the appropriate thing to do?
0: Right. Well, I think it couldn't hurt.
2: Yeah, that's the right thing to do. This is your alcoholism is sort of figured into this too. You like a little chaos and drama, and I suspect she probably was brought up in an alcoholic family. One check.
0: No.
2: Right.
0: I'm just I'll believe you. I don't buy bisexuality. I really don't. I just think it's a manifestation of screwed up. I really do. I know that sounds very close-minded, but it's just announcing you're bisexual and now you can just basically go have sex with who you want when you want to have it is a sort of ridiculous. I mean, I just think you should be called on it a little more. And I've never really met any bisexual that wasn't screwed up ultimately. And it wasn't that they were so sexual. It was more that they were so confused and screwed up that it just sort of manifested itself this way. And Anne sounded like a good candidate for that. And it does sound like she's gotten to the end of this relationship.
2: Yeah, I think that's the bottom line.
0: Okay. Default's our guest tonight. We will take ourselves a little break. When we come back, we'll speak to
3: John,
0: who his girlfriend likes to be choked before the orgasm after this. Hey, yo. Love line. I'm Adam. That is Dr. Drew. Dallas and Danny are both here from Default, and Bad Religion is going to be in here tomorrow night. We will power through a few more calls and start off with John, who's 18. John?
4: Yes.
0: What? Oh, yeah. The girlfriend likes you to choke her? Or?
4: Yeah.
2: Just before you have an orgasm? Or before?
4: She does and stuff, but I think it helps her have one, too.
2: Does she have one?
4: Yeah, she does.
0: So
4: I don't know if it's, good or not or what.
2: Well,
4: I should keep doing it or anything.
2: More than a few people have been killed this way, right?
4: I guess so. I don't know, during sex, but I know people have been killed by getting choked.
2: Okay.
0: Hold on, let me get the scratch pad down. So you're saying, in your estimation, there have been people who have met their demise by being choked?
2: He's hurt.
4: Well, not like during sex, but I know there's people that died by being choked.
2: All right, well,
4: yeah. It's not like a serious grip.
0: Right.
4: Yeah. It's just a little bit of pressure.
0: Right.
2: All right. Well, it
4: not enough to make her pass out or nothing.
2: It happens during sex, not infrequently. People make a mistake. And the reason people tend to like it is it's because you're cutting the blood supply off to the brain, and that biology causes a sort of a euphoria, sort of intensifies the feeling of orgasm.
0: But not necessarily with the women. First off, few things. You don't know when you're having an orgasm. I once crushed a cue ball in my hand, just beating off when I came. I didn't know it.
2: I should have missed.
0: I should have just
2: pile of dust.
0: It was like a odd job from the Bond film or something. I shouldn't have been beating off on the snooker table. It's a long story. I had roommates. One of them was in my room. I was looking for some open space. I was grabbing onto the cue ball.
2: It was fear mixed with startle mixed with orgasm.
0: Yeah. And it was superhuman forearm strength for masturbating so often. Holding sometimes 4 and 5 magazines in one hand. Really superhuman strength.
2: Move amongst them.
0: Yeah, like a card shark.
5: As you go.
0: That's right. Yeah. That's right. I'm fanning now. I'm looking like Marshall Brodeen with these things. Oh, does anyone get that true?
2: No.
0: You know Marshall Brodeen?
2: Nope.
0: All right. That's what I'm... Anybody? Marshall Brodeen?
2: No. It must be a card shark, trick guy.
0: Marshall Brodeen would have been up there with Blackstone.
2: Right.
0: He when I grew up, Marshall Brodeen was the mysterious magician who would offer the magic set with the wand, the hat, and the card.
2: Oh, my God.
0: Get on the computer and find Marshall Brodeen. Where are we?
2: Isn't it a nice guy's way Adam cracks his own ass up?
0: I know. I know. But the thing that amazes me about you, Drew, is how little of nothing.
2: Yep.
0: If anything. So where were we? The choking. No, but here's what I wanted to say. The oxygen thing is, that's a guy thing. But for girls, there's a control thing and a rape fantasy slash simulation,
2: Maybe.
0: It's not the oxygen supply thing. That's a dude thing, I think. John?
4: Yeah.
0: Had she been raped before or ever dad been physical with her or anything like that?
4: She hasn't said nothing to me about it, so, and if it has, I don't really feel like bringing it up,
2: Right, it might interrupt the vibe.
4: Yeah.
0: Right.
4: And
0: she messed up giving him a BJ.
2: Right.
4: Another thing that's kind of weird is she says it's life mixed with death at the same time.
2: Yeah, you see, this is the...
0: She's creepy, this one.
4: But that's kind of what I thought, too.
0: Yeah, don't get her pregnant.
4: Well, no, definitely not.
0: Yeah, well, what are you doing to prevent that?
4: Condoms and stuff, and she's on the depot.
0: All right, good.
2: Good and condoms, very good.
0: All right, let's talk to Deborah, who's 29. Deborah?
6: Hello?
0: Hey.
6: Hi.
0: Hey.
6: I have a question for Dr. Drew.
2: Yeah?
6: I heard this a while ago. I'm not sure where, if it was a 60 Minutes or I read it somewhere. But I heard that depending on what position you were in during sex, it could determine the sex of the child if you happen to get pregnant.
2: How would that work?
6: I don't know. I heard that depending on whether you were a missionary or the woman on top.
2: I promise you didn't hear about it on 60 Minutes.
6: Well, I didn't think it was 60 Minutes, but I didn't know if I heard it on a special on television or I read it somewhere.
0: How could it possibly do that?
2: Yeah.
0: I mean, the sperm mates with the egg, and
2: it just,
0: does it matter how it came together?
2: The sperm is going up there for 3 days, Deborah. It's swimming its way up
0: there. Doesn't remember whether it was in a cowgirl.
2: No, how could it possibly?
6: I'm not sure what you mean. It's going up there for 3 days.
2: It's the sperm to get from when the man releases it till it gets to an egg can take up to 3 days.
0: How would it remember what position it was in?
2: Yeah, you don't get pregnant the moment you're having sex. It's days later.
0: Well, and let me ask this. If and then, if missionary is male, and then there's, you know, is female everything else? Is it wheelbarrow?
6: I wasn't sure. I didn't know for sure.
0: Oh, okay.
2: It takes a couple days. The sperm makes its trip, you know, what would turkey baster be when we do artificial insemination?
0: What sex?
2: What position would that be?
0: Well, yeah. What position was she in when you put it in her? Yeah. I mean, she was on all fours. It would be, would you do that? Well, that's a good question. During artificial insemination, do you put her in, you know, realistic position sexually?
2: Yeah. Well, if you want to pick the sex of the child, of course.
0: Have her go down on the turkey baster, get it going, warm it up a little bit.
6: Can I ask another question then?
0: No.
2: No,
0: that one was too stupid.
2: No. All right, go ahead real quick.
6: Okay. My boyfriend, he lasts like a really long time, like a really super duper long time, and he always has, like even before he's with me, with like every woman he's been with.
0: Yeah.
6: And I was just wondering like what that could be caused for me. He has like problems reaching, you know.
2: No, it's just him. How long does he go for?
6: Like 6 hours.
0: Ooh. No, wait a minute.
6: He's never gone that long with me. That's how long he's gone with. That's his longest with someone.
2: What's his
6: with
2: average?
6: Me, it's been like a couple hours.
0: That's a nice conversation. Yeah. Yeah, you know, Marcia, 4 hours. over what I've done with you. Close your eyes and picture me banging at the cheese.
6: Well, it was funny. I got a picture of my wallet.
2: Is he on any medication?
6: Is he on any medication? No.
2: Okay. That's just him.
0: 2 hours with you?
6: Yeah.
0: Yeah.
2: You would think he could sort of prime up a little bit to spare your mucosa.
0: Yeah. Prime the pump like you do with a carburetor.
2: Yeah.
0: I'll take a little semen, spit it down in my urethra, prime it up.
2: Light it.
0: Yeah, like, you know, you put a little cap full of gas in the carburetor of an old truck, try to get it going. Doesn't have to take so long to pump it up from the gas tank in the back.
2: Times.
0: Yeah?
2: Hmm.
0: Drew, you want me to show you how I prime?
2: No, that's okay.
0: Penis?
2: No. I have quite an image in my mind already.
0: Okay. All right. Default is our guest. We're going to take a quick break. Drew, we got to get on the computer and put in Marshall Brodeen.
2: Okay.
0: And we'll be right back after this. That's the show. A couple little pieces of business to take care of. First, tell everyone Bad Religion going to be in here tomorrow. Secondly, to thank Default and tell everyone The Fallout is the name of the CD, and you should go out and get that. And thirdly, Drew, Marshall Brodeen is who?
2: The TV magician was the spokesperson for Magic Cards.
0: Magic cards.
2: Magic cards.
5: Magic wand makes my penis grow.
2: Hey, Default, April 2nd at the Grove in Anaheim, April 3rd, Universal Amphitheater.
7: Yep.
2: April 19th, the South Illinois University Arena. 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
0: And if you do not see them at all of those venues, I do not want you listening to the show again. Thanks, guys. We appreciate
2: it. Thank you very much for having us.
0: So until next time, this is Adam Kroll for Dr. Drew and Marshall Brodeen saying mahalo.
2: Now listen.
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8: This has been Loveline. The opinions expressed on this show are not necessarily those of the staff, management, sponsors, or this station. The producer for Loveline is Ann Wilkins Engel. Loveline is a presentation of Westwood One Entertainment. Loveline is meant for an adult audience. Loveline may contain sexually oriented content. Listener discretion is advised. Adam Carolla and Dr. Drew. Loveline, coast to coast.
0: Hey, yo, it's Loveline. I'm Adam Carolla. That's Dr. Drew.
2: Shouldn't you have a Diana throw it?
0: And that's
9: Welcome
0: Diane Farr.
9: To
0: yeah, sorry. Phone number 1-800-LOVE-191. We'll be sending someone over to the erogenous zone in just about 10 minutes.
2: She doesn't even know about that.
9: What
2: that was before
9: is that?
2: Her time.
0: Oh, really? I don't remember that.
2: That was before her time.
0: Well, let's get it straight first. Our favorite of the Loveline ladies is on the show tonight, Diane Farr.
9: Thank you.
0: The only one with a lick of talent. She's parlayed her Loveline gig into quite a lucrative career. And
2: I was just thinking, people always ask, what happened to Diane? And you know what? We really don't know.
0: I know what happened to her.
2: Really?
0: Yeah.
2: I don't know the gory details.
0: All right, what? Oh, you mean why wasn't she on the show?
2: Yeah.
7: Oh, well, that's a good story to tell.
0: Good question. Well,
7: hold on. You don't know?
2: I really don't know.
0: Well, let me get the plugs in for the job first, which airs on Wednesday nights at 9:30 on ABC. That's the show with Dennis Leary and, of course, Diane Farr, and great reviews. I've heard nothing but great things about this show, and they're starting up a new season. Wait, this weekend? This
7: tomorrow.
0: Week? Tomorrow.
7: Or what Wednesday, day is it? Depending when you hear this, I guess. Wednesday's 9:30 ABC.
0: Okay, so, and she's done a bunch of good movies. Now, let's get...
2: Are there any movies that come out right now?
7: No, and I've only done medium movies. I haven't done any good ones yet.
0: Yeah, well, you know.
7: But they're far away. All right, so the gossip of when I left, it's not really as exciting as you would think. I asked to leave. The last season, I had about 4 test deals, which is, you know, like the television version of a screen test. So they kept releasing me to do it. And then at the end of the year, I sort of had an overall deal offer to develop something. And, suddenly it was a little more trying to let me out. So it took a long time. And
2: so you really they didn't want to leave. You were asking because there was no alternative. They wouldn't let you do what you wanted to do.
7: Right. They wouldn't let me go. Eventually, strictly out of kindness, they let me go. I was like, look, come on. I've worked for 10 years at this. Would you do this to your kids? Let me go. And they were kind and they let me go. And that was it. Fly, be free. And it was like I...
0: Always a good angle with the Jews. Would you do this to your kids? Smart. Great Jew angle there. That doesn't work on the Goyim or the Schwarzes,
7: God.
0: But the kids, Schwarzes are like, who? Oh, that's right. I forgot I had kids.
7: Oh,
0: but
7: my
0: the Jews,
7: God.
0: They're like, oy.
7: You've got more sacrilegious.
0: But that's true. That's a good angle.
7: All right, but wait, I have another ridiculous story. So I'm in New York shooting The Job, and they have to have this model come in. It's like September 22nd in New York. No one will come to New York to play the supermodel on the show. They had everybody on earth lined up to do it. Cancel, cancel, cancel, cancel. I get this phone call at 11 o'clock the night before I have to shoot with this girl. And they're like, okay, we got someone and we think you know her. We just wanted to check if it's okay. I'm like, why? They're like, Catherine. It's Catherine McCord.
0: Oh, you're
7: from
0: arch
7: Loveline.
0: Nemesis.
7: Well, not really,
0: yes.
7: But people would think so, right?
0: Oh, the fights that used to break out in the hall over the affections of me and Drew.
7: Oh, my God.
0: And how was she?
7: She's lovely. It's the most time I ever spent with her. But, it's very funny.
0: When does that air? We know it's on a Wednesday night at 9:30.
7: It's probably about 6 weeks. Well, wait, then it gets better. I have to set something up for her that she goes away with one of the guys, and I have to say, you know, she kind of looks like that girl, Catherine McCord. You know, the girl from... And I look at Dennis, I'm like, you're going to have me stand there and look at the other character and say, you know, she looks like the girl from Loveline. I'm like, are you crazy? How are we going to pull this off? He goes, you got to go in there and find out what else she's done. I'm like, if anyone knows her, they're going to know her from this. It's on like 7 days a week. So I go in the trailer and I'm like, isn't it so funny how it's always about Loveline? You know, you could do anything in your life, any job. And they're always like, were you the girl from... And she's like, yeah, I'm like, once in a while I'll get a little, like, Roswell thing going. She goes, yeah, sometimes I get the beer commercials. I'm like, I'll be right back. You're running in. I'm like, she was in beer commercials. We can talk about that.
0: Diane Farr on a recon mission for the job. All right. And I don't remember the other girls on that show.
2: We went Kristen, for a period before.
0: Christine McGaha?
2: Chris McGaha. But between Chris and Diane, we ran through. We even had Carmen Electra in there, remember?
0: We had a whole run of people trying on. They were all temps.
2: Yeah, yeah.
7: And you had the comedian, Laura.
0: Laura Keitlinger.
2: Yeah, for a while. That's right.
0: That's right.
2: Mm-hmm. Jeez, we did a lot of shows, didn't we? Christ.
0: Holy crap.
2: Time ago.
7: Okay. I did 165 of them.
0: You
7: and
0: did?
7: That's only 2 seasons.
0: You did 2 seasons?
7: Yeah.
0: I don't know if you did half a season. No. Really, 2?
7: That's because you didn't talk to me for the first 1.5.
2: Well, you talked to you?
7: Well, after 100 and something of them.
2: You didn't talk to anyone on that set.
0: Let me tell you why. Because
2: yell at the people about coffee and timing and get it going. Let me out of here.
0: Let me explain Loveline. It was reminded me a lot like Nam, which is you don't make friends over there because you don't know
7: who's
0: coming
7: there.
0: Back. Do you know what I'm saying?
7: Yeah.
0: And what happens is you bond, and the next day, the axe drops, and now you're heartbroken. so you can't afford to wear your heart out on a sleeve. You know what I'm saying? That's why I never bonded with Drew.
7: All right, and for the record, I don't know where you guys are at now because you don't do the TV anymore. We would do four shows on Thursday, four shows on Friday. You'd have five nights a week in here. By Friday afternoon, you two were the biggest pansies, hating each other, so crappy to callers. Couldn't stand, you, one of you would take one thing, and the other was like, no, no, no, no, no.
0: Yeah.
7: I was like, oh my God,
2: why
7: they're going to kill each other.
0: No, we're still that way.
2: That's what we are normally.
0: We'll see tonight. We'll be mean to people.
2: Mean to each other.
0: All right. Mm-hmm.
2: We actually perfected that now.
0: Well, let's
2: that was 2 years ago.
0: Give her a little demonstration. Yeah, how long ago was that?
7: That was about 3 years ago, I think.
0: Holy Christ. And Drew, your career's moved backwards since then.
2: Oh, yeah. Yeah. Mars, Venus.
0: Ooh. Veronica?
2: Diane was on that show.
7: Yeah, I've been on all your winners.
9: Hello.
2: What else have you been on?
0: Oh, shush up. Veronica, you're 30. What's up?
2: What are turds?
9: I have a younger man.
7: Woohoo, so do I.
9: Yay. He is 26. He's not that much younger, but it seems to be a big difference at this age. But my concern right now is his sex drive is absolutely insatiable, which I understand for men is pretty normal.
2: What does that mean to you?
9: What does that mean to me? I am very satisfied with the sex that we do have. It is actually very incredible. But he could go 2, 3, 4 times a day and still want more.
2: Hmm. Suspicious.
9: Well, why?
2: Suspicious.
0: Do you think he's addicted to anything else?
2: At least, yeah.
9: We have discussed this, and he has said that it is the one way that he feels the closest to me, and in other ways he has problems with intimacy.
2: Yeah, well, that describes sexual compulsion right there.
9: Okay.
2: Well, people that can only achieve intimacy through genital contact.
0: How is the lovemaking, by the way? I mean, would it be intimate, or would it be rough and degrading, like Drew likes it?
9: Both. And
0: see, here's the comedy, because he's going, it's the only way I feel close with you, and then it's like, fast forward, it's like, taste it, bitch. yeah. You love it.
2: I know.
0: Yeah, let me flog you with my penis.
2: Yeah.
0: I mean, you know.
2: I feel close.
0: Yeah, you know that's what he's doing.
2: Yeah. Right, but here's the deal. Veronica's the perfect foil for that. I mean, it's what she feels intimate with also.
0: Yeah.
2: So this is Veronica, this is your idea of intimacy, right?
9: Well, not necessarily.
0: All right.
9: There are different aspects of intimacy. There's rough sex, there's touching, there's holding, there's a whole spectrum, and I'm willing to accept all of that.
2: Yeah, wait, you're talking like a robot. Okay.
0: Well, wait, do you into like a Wicca or anything?
9: No.
0: You wear any black?
9: Occasionally. Mm. I'm a pretty normal person.
0: Not into that B&D or any of that?
9: No.
0: Stuff?
9: No, pretty great sex.
0: All right,
9: I just wondered how I can, we've discussed it, how can I approach it otherwise?
2: What do you mean approach it otherwise? Approach what otherwise?
9: Approach what the root of the problem is.
2: The root of the problem, you see it as a problem now. On one hand, you're telling us that it's glorious, liberating, and just intimacy.
9: We have wonderful sex, but...
2: Hey, please, stop with all that ridiculousness. What is the source of the problem here? Why is it unpleasant for you?
0: Well, he wants it 5 times a day more than she does.
2: And even when he was involved with it, it's not particularly gratifying.
0: But Veronica?
9: Yes?
0: Wouldn't you say the big problem is it's the fact that you think something's up with him, that he needs this or wants this so much.
2: And he's not never satisfied. That's not normal.
0: Yeah, so you think you got a lemon.
9: Not necessarily.
0: You got a weirdo.
2: Well, she got an alcoholic addict just like Dad.
0: But what's he into?
2: That's what she got here.
0: Let's start. Hey, Veronica, have you been through therapy?
9: Yes.
0: You've done some talking to somebody.
9: Yes.
0: I definitely got that, but why? What happened?
9: Why? Okay, this brings up my next, I had a comment for you. I had a child, when I was very young, and everything worked out just fine. I have been through therapy, and I'm still going through
0: therapy. But what was the cause of the therapy?
9: What was the cause of the therapy? Having a child at 14.
0: Hmm. Was there any, how was your dad?
9: Dad was there. Both parents were there, very present, very supportive.
7: Did we press charges against the person you had sex with, or were they underage as well?
9: They were underage as well.
7: Did you raise the child?
0: My brother.
9: Yes.
0: And where... Okay, hold on a second. We got to have a conference.
7: Oh, I missed the conference.
0: Get a hand in. There's something missing here. There's a control here.
2: Well, she's like,
0: and there's a knowledge
2: robot.
0: Here.
2: It's all this cerebral nonsense and no connection with anything emotional.
0: Well,
2: at all.
0: I'm with her, but I think there was a little more there than the child at 14.
2: Oh yeah.
7: Well, or the fact that no one was paying attention, that she's having enough sex to get pregnant at 13.
2: There's more.
0: All right.
7: And how do we have that much time to have sex 2 to 4 times a day?
0: I don't know. Veronica?
5: Yes.
0: What are we missing, though? What's the worst thing that happened to you growing up? Was your dad an alcoholic?
5: No, he wasn't. My grandfather was, but he wasn't. Hmm. He wasn't in the household.
0: No? Didn't do any molesting or anything?
5: No.
2: Whose father was he?
5: My father's father.
0: When did you lose your virginity?
5: When I was 13.
0: And nothing bad. What are you leaving out here?
5: I don't think I'm leaving anything.
2: What are you working on in therapy? What kind of stuff? What kind of feelings are you dredging up?
5: Anger at family.
2: Yeah. What do you mean?
5: From what Diane said, not being present, not being around.
2: Where were they?
5: Both working full time. And no one to talk to. And siblings, crazy siblings. And
2: what did they do to you?
5: Nothing. I have a sister who's very close to my age, and we used to beat each other up, and I don't think that that's out of the ordinary from what I've gathered from other people.
2: For the record, not ordinary.
0: No, it's not too bad.
2: Beat each other up, sisters?
0: All right, we got to go. Veronica, here's the problem. You, every question, when we ask the question, everything's great.
5: Mm-hmm.
0: You once in a while make a proclamation about how effed up things were, but then whenever we come back and ask a question, everything was fine.
2: Yeah.
0: Nothing was out of the ordinary, but you're in therapy. Everything's great with the family, but you're very angry at them. Do you know what I'm talking about?
5: I understand completely, but I think what you were talking about when I said everything was great, the sex that we did have, or we do have, is wonderful.
0: Okay.
5: But the amount.
0: All right, well, just tell him you're good for once a day, and that's it. See what he does.
5: Okay.
0: I mean, what else can you do?
2: You got a sexual compulsive on your hands.
0: Yeah, the guy's got problems, yeah. And I think you may be aware of that. But
2: what's going to happen? He's going to get off an internet porn. You're going to blame yourself for not having more sex with him. This is a classic pattern.
5: So what is the cause? What is the most common cause
2: is being an addict, A, with some history of sexual abuse or trauma in childhood. That would be the recipe for sexual compulsivity.
5: Okay.
0: All right. Good luck.
5: Thank you.
0: All right. That was the most animated. She was.
2: Yeah, yeah. There was some feeling all
0: Thank
2: of a sudden.
0: You.
2: Yeah. Affect. Oh my God.
0: Now I miss her.
2: I want to know that person.
0: I can't wait to get her off the line, but now I miss her. Oh boy.
2: All right. Keep
0: moving. Something cooking. Yep. Jennifer.
10: Yeah.
0: You're 20.
10: Yes.
0: What's up?
10: Well, I got a question for Dr. Drew.
2: Yeah.
10: And okay, I went to Planned Parenthood for an emergency pill back in February of last year. And they did a pap smear on me.
2: Mm-hmm.
10: And the results found that I had some abnormal cells.
2: Mm-hmm.
10: They called me back in and did a colposcopy.
2: Mm-hmm.
10: And they said that they found moderately cancerous cells.
2: Okay.
10: During the meeting, when they told me about the moderately cancerous cells, they told me that sometimes the test gets switched or done wrong, mm-hmm. or something like that. But they didn't tell me about any of the genital warts connections that I think I heard you guys were talking about a couple weeks ago.
2: That's not important anymore. You have the cancer. It's not important.
10: Well, I wanted to know, is the results reliable from...
2: Yes, yes.
10: Planned Parenthood.
2: If you want to get it repeated, very reasonable, but they're probably reliable. Colposcopic specimen, probably good.
10: Okay.
2: Did they tell you to have a conization procedure or a loop or something? Leap?
10: They told me I should go back before 3 months was up after the colposcopy to get another pap smear and then maybe a biopsy.
2: All right, so they saw moderately dysplastic cells. They didn't see cancer cells.
10: Yeah.
2: Okay, so they're seeing things that could become cancer that are associated with warts.
10: Yeah.
2: That does need to be followed, that can be easily cured, but you need to follow up very carefully and diligently, okay?
10: Okay, but see, soon after they told me that, I started finding little hard lumps, but they didn't tell me about the genital warts.
2: Well, you should call them and talk to them about it. You probably have that also.
10: Okay, so.
0: And you're probably herpes and crabs too. You got to throw out that vagina.
10: No, see, I couldn't have crabs. I'm shaved.
0: Oh,
2: you could still get them, by the way.
0: Hold on,
2: for the record,
0: I just pictured that.
10: Oh.
0: Okay.
7: That's a whole other.
0: I don't go for that, by the way.
7: Really?
0: I don't trust a guy who does.
2: The like the clean shave?
0: Yeah. It's a little.
7: You don't trust a guy that does? Isn't that like a huge guy fantasy?
0: It's a little prepubescent for me.
7: Yeah.
0: So it's like it sends a kind of weird message, I think, to the brain. And
7: to the brain?
0: Well,
7: like, to the eye socket?
0: No, I mean just think about this sort of overall message of the clean shaven crotch for a
2: it's
0: woman.
2: It's not an adult.
7: Right.
0: Yeah, right. It's like, hey, that 9-year-old's got huge cans.
7: Oh,
0: you know what I'm saying? It's not right. I'm saying I don't endorse it.
7: That's good,
0: I don't like it.
7: I think you're standing in small company.
0: Yeah. Well, here's what I'm saying. I think a lot of guys like a lot of modification down there.
7: Uh-huh.
0: But then when it gets to just a pure clean shaven, that's when a lot of guys drop off.
2: Over the line.
7: You think?
0: Yeah.
7: On a regular basis, I would imagine, but I think most people are like, "Ooh, what would that be like?"
0: Yeah, there may be the curiosity seekers amongst the male population just wants to give it a spin. Coco.
11: Yep.
0: You're 24.
11: Yes.
0: You're on with Diane Farr, who we both count as friends. Is that how you say it, Drew?
2: Yes.
0: You count Diane as a friend?
2: Absolutely.
7: Hello.
2: I count amongst our friends.
0: She said you were barely an acquaintance when I told her that.
7: Yes, because I'm so likely to confide in Adam all my deepest secrets about you, Drew.
2: And what's scary is the two of you are ganging up on me, which is a really...
7: No, we're not.
0: All right, go ahead there, Coco.
11: Okay. Well, I've been seeing this guy for about a year. He's 25 years older than I am. And I don't know, as of late, I mean, we started out, we had a really, really great sex life. And as of late, like I'd say in the last month, it seems like his interest in me has just really diminished. And, you know, I really take it personally.
2: Now, how long have you been with him? I'm sorry.
11: How long? Excuse me?
2: How long have you been with him?
11: A year.
2: And what has it slowed down to?
11: I mean, okay, sorry.
2: From what to what?
11: Twice a night. And now it's down to, like, once every couple weeks.
2: Ooh.
0: Drew, being a passionate man, sees this as a red flag.
2: Oh, I'm insulted.
0: Yeah.
2: Drew. Chagrined.
0: Drew could not even imagine this in some sort of make-believe universe. He couldn't believe ruled by an impotent king. He could not imagine this.
2: But after
0: I
2: can. Do you think a guy, no doubt. Yeah. Do you think a guy could get into his rhythm after a year? Or do you think something's going on?
0: Do you mean he could?
11: No, I don't know. I really, truly feel that he is just losing.
2: Has he slowly tapered off to once every 2 weeks, or did this just happen the last couple months?
11: No, it was rather sudden.
2: Wow.
11: And he tells me, he's just like, no, you know, it's gradually diminished. Mm-hmm. I mean, yeah, you know, it started out twice a night, then it was once a night.
2: How old
11: he's
2: is he?
11: 50.
2: And is he on any medication?
11: No.
2: How old? Sure?
0: Wait a minute, how old?
2: 50, 50, 50.
0: Oh, 50.
7: He's 25 years older, yeah.
2: Yeesh.
0: All right, well, hold on, we got to talk about her. I got this thing, this idea with sex, and as I've stated, Drew is a passionate man, so he doesn't understand this. But isn't everything in life this way? Which is, when you get going with, like, sugar, you get going with sugar. And when you get off sugar, you're kind of off
2: that,
0: it.
2: That is true.
0: And
2: that is
0: it's sort of game on and game off with so many things in life.
2: True.
0: And with sex, sometimes it can be that way, too. Mm-hmm. That when it's sort of, once, I don't know for what reason, it gets sort of game off, then magically you can go 2 or 3 weeks without it, and it doesn't seem as imperative.
2: Even a young male would have that kind of an experience, but older men, that gets there's other biological changes that can make that much more pronounced.
7: Yes, but it would also be fair to say that if they're having almost no sex, there's a rather large possibility he's having sex elsewhere, or that maybe
2: 50?
7: The interest rate is

0: also be that he's a 50-year-old guy and he's, you know, out of his rhythm a little bit. Hey, Coco?
1: Yeah.
2: Diane's mad at her dad about similar kinds of things.
3: Drew! All right, first of all, God forbid my parents are listening to Loveline, period. But if they were, Dad, that was a reference to the History Channel, and you'll know what I mean. It's nothing to do with your virility. I cannot believe I used my father's virility.
2: The guys up end up sitting in front of the TV and watching the Discovery Channel.
0: I see.
3: I said it was unfortunate men are having a midlife crisis in their early 50s and don't want to leave the living room.
0: Coco.
3: Sorry, Coco.
0: Well, why don't you just have an honest discussion with him?
1: You know, I've tried that. He tried to say to me, he said, well, you know, I'm 50 and, you know, my life is not all about sex. I'm not 20 years old and I'm not just this horn dog running around. There are things in life to me that are more important than sex. And I'm like, you know, and I understand that.
2: So
1: and, you know, I understand sometimes, you know, you have to get sleep or whatever the reason might be that, you know, you aren't in the mood. But at the same time, you know, I'm 24 and I have needs as well.
2: Oof.
1: And you need to recognize that, you know.
0: Right.
1: And, you know, there needs to be some kind of compromise.
0: Wow.
1: You know?
0: She's more mature than this old geezer is. Well, what'd he say to that?
1: And, it worked for about
0: talking
1: a day.
0: To the horn, or what'd he say?
1: No, it worked for about a day, and then he was, like, really affectionate. By that point, I wasn't even interested because I was like, okay, well, now you're giving me, like, mercy sex.
0: Oh, look, do you want mercy sex from Burl Ives, or do you just want to, you know, find a nice 28-year-old dude?
1: That's what I'm kind of getting to the point, but I really do love this guy, you know.
0: Yeah, but look at it this way.
1: And that's why I wouldn't marry him, because that's what we were saying earlier.
0: You marry him, and he's going to be dead before you're 30.
1: Well, not only that, when he told me this, and he said, well, here's the thing, you know, in 10 years, I'm going to be 60. In 10 years, you're going to be, like, at the peak of your
2: sexual
1: prime.
2: He's correct.
1: And
2: there's
1: no way I will be able to keep up with you. And if you were to go out on me, it would break my heart. And, you know, and when he gave me that argument, I couldn't say anything. I was just kind of like, yeah, okay, you're probably right.
0: Well, tell him you'll put a bullet in his head on his 59th birthday. Oh,
1: I
0: who cares? All right, I don't care. She's dating a 50-year-old guy. She's trying to work around it. There's certain inherent problems. You know, I mean, this is like someone who's calling who insists on driving like a classic Model T to work every day and is complaining that it rains and it's hard to drive. It's like, go get yourself a Hyundai and quit complaining. You got to get rid of this guy. He's too old. But, Drew, why the puss? This is wrong.
2: I'm no puss. It's 24. Just, I don't know what else we can do with this. That's a problem.
0: Okay, let me say this, too. I know we got to go to break. But, you know, Anderson, you say that every night. Nothing ever happens. So, well, let's just keep talking. Diane Farr is our guest tonight, by the way. From The Job, ABC, Wednesday nights at 9:30. Critics are in love with this show, Drew. It's their darling.
4: We'll be right back.
0: Let me just say this. What a guy does for the first few months is...
2: Nothing. Don't even pay attention to it.
0: Don't pay any attention.
2: Yeah.
0: Because guys have their sort of sexual metronome. Some guys, if you're like Drew, it's tick, tick, tick, tick, tick, tick, tick. It sounds like a card in the spokes of a Schwinn that's been launched out of a rocket.
2: That's right. If you're Adam, it's tick.
0: Then you hear some snoring.
3: Oh my god!
2: The pages of the calendar blow by. The
0: seasons turning, leaves falling from the trees, the sped up shadow of the sun going over the hills.
2: Right. Wow, it's going.
0: Men growing beard, canyons being turning. You know, rivers turning into canyons.
2: Tick.
0: Right. That's true. I'm a little bit slower, but you wouldn't know it the first few months.
2: You were looking to impress.
0: If you got either one of us, we would seem the same in the first couple of months.
2: Right.
0: And then I would slide into my metronome.
2: your stupor.
0: Is it broken? No, it's going to move back. Tick. And Drew would slide into his, which is probably about the same as it was. So you can't judge based on the first month or so.
3: And I don't think that's just sexual either. I think it's everything.
2: Absolutely true.
3: Yeah.
0: Right. Okay. We'll take a break. The lovely Diane Farr is here tonight. We'll be right back after this.

0: Hey, all, it's Loveline. I'm Adam Carolla. That's Dr. Drew over there. Phone number 1-800-LOVE-191. Diane Farr is our guest tonight from The Job. That's the very funny show with Dennis Leary. It's on 9:30 on ABC Wednesday nights. She plays a tough New York City detective.
1: Plays by her own rules?
0: Yep.
2: I'm guessing. I even remember that joke.
0: I'm guessing she does.
1: Jeez, we've been saying that many years.
2: Yeah, that's very old.
0: One day, like, he plays a Chicago cop who's a big fat pussy.
2: No, we have two of them on the show. The show's okay. Very self-deprecating.
0: Good, I'm glad you got there.
2: My number one characteristic is probably grouchy, more than anything. So.
0: Well, Diane is not only beautiful, but she's got spunk. She's brassy. That's what I like about her.
2: Oh, well, I thought you were going somewhere totally different when you used the word spunk. I was like, oh, God.
0: I could squeeze the spunk right out of her. Yeah.
2: The guy in there at the sound effects has way too much time on his hands because you have everything in there.
0: Yep, his hands is the operative word. Bitch. Wait a minute. Didn't we talk to Brant last night?
3: No, you didn't.
0: Oh, we talked to someone else named Brant.
3: I guess so.
0: Hold on a second.
1: That was Brant, wasn't it?
0: No, it was Brant.
1: Really? Remember that.
0: I remember, you know, you convert, what you do when you hear a name that you don't know is you just convert it to the closest name that makes sense.
1: Round up.
0: But it was Brant. Okay. Two Brants in two nights. What's up there, Brant?
3: Not much, Adam. How's it going, Adam and Drew?
0: Good. And say hi to Diane Farr.
3: Hello, Diane.
2: Hi. I used to get really mad when people would say hi to them and not me on the show.
3: Well, hey, Adam, I just had something to say about them shaved vaginas, you know, you had comments about, you know?
0: Sure.
3: I don't like to swallow them hairs, you know?
0: Right, right, I know what you're saying.
3: That's just not cool.
1: If there's a vagina, that would be different.
0: Right.
3: Oh, I love your show, though, man.
0: Oh, thank you.
3: I come on late at night, and, man, you guys laugh me to sleep. You guys talk about some crazy stuff on the show.
0: Thanks, Brant. Thanks for your input.
3: Yeah.
0: All right. That's a valid point, the, inhaling the hair, but I should, I couldn't imagine oral sex in the 60s and 70s. Can you imagine?
2: I've seen some old issues of Playboy.
0: Yeah, man, it's like trying to use your tongue to fish a raisin out of some shag carpet.
4: got Bush.
0: Could you imagine that? You don't even know where you are.
2: I don't know what women did in the warm cities, because how did you go to the beach?
0: Oh, yeah.
2: Before waxing.
0: Well, the cut was a little bit different on the bikinis. But, so you can still have the hair at the top, but at the business end. you know what I mean?
1: I'm following.
0: Yeah, okay. Good.
2: Let's, you're not going to participate.
0: James?
5: Yeah, hey.
0: You're 19. What's up?
5: Yeah, first of all, Adam, love Lines, love the man show.
0: Great.
5: You're a god.
0: Thank you. Yes,
5: Drew, you're a passionate, passionate man.
1: Indeed.
5: Just from having sex regularly, I got a tear, like a cut, on my penis near the head.
1: You're gay. Are you uncircumcised?
5: No, I'm not. And it's like, it's still on the shaft, but it's right near the head.
1: No, you're not uncircumcised.
0: No, he's not uncircumcised.
1: Okay.
2: So he is circumcised.
5: Yes, I am circumcised. Okay, and
0: but Drew, that's your fault for asking the question that way.
1: How did I ask it?
0: I don't know. There's no good way to do it.
1: I should have said, are you circumcised?
0: Are you circumcised is the way you should say it, yeah.
5: Yes, I am circumcised.
0: Okay, good. Hold on. Now I have a clear picture of your penis. So what's up?
1: There's a rip, and it's just not healing?
5: Well, I guess it would if I would stop for like a week or so, but I don't know.
0: Man, just got to stay off it. I'm putting him on hold because he has a bad line.
1: How about wearing a condom?
2: Wouldn't that give it spermicide? Doesn't infect it?
1: No, because spermicide's on the outside, and the condom will protect him a bit, unless he has some latex allergy.
0: Right, so you're saying it's an element of protection?
1: Yeah.
0: Like the wound is not going to
1: reopen
0: up?
1: Right.
0: Okay. We'll go for that. Let's talk to Kelly. Kelly?
6: Yes.
0: You're 42. What's up?
4: Well, heck, I don't know. I kind of scripted this thing.
6: You scripted the question?
4: Well, yeah, look, okay. Ants can do it, rodents can do it, and primates can do it, but when I tell a doctor that I can do it, and it doesn't matter, several disciplines, they want to send me to a psychiatrist.
1: You're insane. What is the it that you can do that the rodents do?
6: You blow yourself?
4: Doctor, what's ailing me?
1: No, no. You said all these kinds
4: of... Yes, I tell the doctor what's ailing me.
6: What?
4: I know, it sounds like granny, right?
1: No, you didn't tell us what the problem is. You said all these animals do it.
4: Yes.
1: And when you do it, the doctor...
4: Diagnosis, self-treatment.
1: Animals diagnose?
4: Yes.
6: Ants do it, sure.
4: Sure, yeah. Sure. You know, you've heard of Amdrill, right?
6: Sure.
4: It took years and years to come up with a bait that ants would take and give to the queen because they could figure out what was killing them. And it's been proven that rodents and primates do the same thing.
6: Right.
4: If I say, look, when I'm around perfumes, I have mood swings, I get irritable. Okay. Or what my grandmother generically called sweets. If I ingest sweets, I want to hurt people. And if I relate how my uncle would eat Twinkies and my cousins would go off in the corner when he started yelling and say, Daddy's been eating Twinkies. And my grandmother kept saying, hey, Kelly, quit eating sweets.
6: Mm-hmm.
4: And I figured out, hey, when I eat sweets, you know, months later at 18, when I eat sweets, I get the shakes and I feel weak. So I'm going to quit eating them for a while.
1: And then you stop being violent?
4: I stopped feeling like I wanted to hurt people and I stopped feeling the sensations in my arms.
6: Drew, keep him on the line. I'm calling in an air raid right now.
4: I related that to my grandmother.
1: Kelly, just listen. Do you do any? Do you drink? Do you do drugs?
4: Yes.
1: What drugs are you doing?
4: Cocaine.
1: And how?
4: Occasionally, I've drank tonight.
1: Okay.
6: Hey.
4: May I finish?
6: I'm waiting for you to start, Kelly.
4: Have you ever heard? Well,
6: you've been talking about ants.
4: Yeah, it all ties in doctor's opinion.
6: Right.
4: The doctor's opinion in the big book. We believe that alcoholism is a manifestation of an allergy.
6: Mm-hmm.
4: My allergist I had in Texas. There's a doctor.
6: Hold on a second. You know, when the broads go nuts, they just become strippers. You know what I mean? When the guys go crazy, they become killers. Mm-hmm. And that's the part that always makes me nervous. Mm-hmm. See, if she...
2: So first they become fathers.
6: Yeah, they become dads, and then they become killers. If the ACLU has their way, then they can become fathers in prison, too, as long as they get married. That's what those wonderful people are hard at work on. But, Kelly?
4: Yes.
6: Let me ask you some questions, please.
4: Yes.
6: What are you diagnosed with?
4: I was diagnosed with multiple chemical sensitivities.
1: There's no such diagnosis.
4: Okay, I know.
6: All right.
4: I know.
6: What medications does somebody want you to be on?
4: Well, various steroid inhalers for cough, and asthma.
6: I'm talking more for the brain than the nose.
4: I've had various diagnoses for that, too.
6: Right. That's what I'm looking for.
4: Antidepressants.
6: Right. Which, like, what stuff do they want you to be on?
4: Antidepressants.
6: Okay. And are you on those?
4: No, not currently.
6: Why not?
4: Side effects.
6: Well, yeah, but certainly none of them could trump being nuts. You know what I mean?
1: Or hurting other people.
6: Yeah. As a side effect.
4: And you've made this diagnosis based on my little thyroid just now. We believe that alcoholism is a manifestation of an allergy.
6: There you go. Yes, and I'm always right. So here's the deal, Kelly, because we're running short on time.
4: Yes.
6: You're a decent guy. You're living in a time when they have... treatments for a lot of things that you may have. Why not take advantage of those? Why not listen to the doctors, take your medications, don't hurt anybody, don't hurt yourself, and try to enjoy your life? Don't you think that's a good plan?
4: It sounds great.
6: Okay. Then that'll be it.
1: Oh, boy, Adam.
4: We believe that alcoholism is a manifestation of an allergy.
6: You know, it's weird. Psychological impairment is something that it's hard not to discriminate against.
2: Yeah.
1: What do you mean? Oh, I see what you mean. Yeah.
6: It's like, on one hand, you realize the guy has an impairment psychologically, right. Just like some people have a shorter leg.
1: Mm-hmm.
6: On the other hand, you're angry at him for not accepting it and doing something about it and possibly endangering people.
2: However, then you also have the fact that there's a prejudice against it, and that he feels if he takes the medication, there's something wrong with him. Like, if someone was diabetic, would you judge them for taking insulin?
1: There is not that much.
6: I do, yes.
1: There is not that much stigma against it these days, but the part that's frustrating, the part that drives me crazy, even as a caretaker, is the total lack of insight. And I asked that. I said, why can't these people get it? I mean, why won't they begin? And
2: but don't you? I'm saying that it's a self prejudice thing that they judge themselves so heavily. Like, I don't need this, or I can survive without it, or I don't.
1: No, they literally can't see it.
6: But
1: it literally doesn't happen.
6: But there's your argument.
1: The problem is you're the problem. The doctor's the problem.
6: Right, and thus you get angry, but you realize that's why they have a mental impairment, and that's the part that's hard to overcome. If there's a catch 22.
1: Right.
6: Of course he doesn't think he's has a problem. That's part of being insane.
1: He's Napoleon, and you need to just
6: throw a butterfly net over him and then drag him to the white padded place where people walk around playing with the yo-yos.
2: I would imagine they don't see themselves as depressed, because if the guy has been diagnosed as depressed and he's drinking and taking cocaine, which would be the worst downer ever at the end of the ride, like
1: all he knows is that he was looking for solutions, and since everyone else is the problem, he can only
2: come to his own solutions,
1: and the solutions, of course, worse problems.
6: All right, we're going to take a break. Kelly, just listen to everybody, and not you, listen to everybody else. Pretend your brain is a car and you're a chick. Do you know what I'm saying? Don't go argue with the mechanics.
2: I know I'm mad at that somewhere.
6: But you know what I mean. You don't go in and start arguing with Pepe about what's going on under the hood. He tells you what's going on. You do what he tells you to do. You pay him and you drive home. Pretend you're Drew. No, or pretend you're my dad who looked under the hood of my Porsche, saw the spare tire in the front of the car, and asked if it was the engine.
7: No.
6: Yes.
7: No.
6: Yes. Yes.
1: No, no.
6: Yes.
1: It cannot be.
6: Yes. Yes.
1: And how was that phrased? Like, oh, interesting engine here.
6: To be fair to...
1: Or was it, where's the engine?
6: To him, to be fair to my father, when he pointed at the spare tire, which, as everyone knows, except for engineer Anderson, that Porsches have the engines in the back of the car, so when you pop the hood, it's essentially like popping the trunk. It's like a Volkswagen Beetle, the old ones.
1: Yeah.
6: He figured, well, the engine has to be here, but I'm looking at something that doesn't look like an engine, but yet it must be here. So I'm going to point. If I'd put a toaster oven there, he would have pointed at it. If I'd put an inflatable pool toy, like a raft in there, he would have pointed. If there was a bowl of gazpacho there, he would have pointed at it and asked if it was the engine, because that's where it should have been. You understand? But still... It only makes him semi-retarded.
1: Mostly retarded, yeah.
6: Yeah, he went full-blown retard if he thought it was the engine. The sort of confusion with the question mark, is this the engine? I mean, it says B.F. Goodrich on the side of the goddamn thing. It's a tire. These are the Corollas, everybody. This is the stock I come from. We'll take a break.
1: No doubt.
6: We'll be back. Hey, everybody. Loveline. I'm Adam. That's Dr. Drew over there. Diane Farr is our guest tonight. Two, I've just learned, seasons is the... I didn't know we had anyone for two seasons. I guess we did two seasons. Two whole seasons. How many shows did you do? How many Loveline TV shows did you do?
2: 165.
6: 165.
1: Why do you know that number,
6: everybody?
2: Because it was 65 the first year, and 100 was the next
1: season. That long year, yeah.
6: That makes it pretty easy.
1: How do we do?
2: And everyone asks.
6: Close to 400, I think.
1: Oh, my God.
6: I think.
2: You'd have to, because you did... Two before me and one after me, right?
1: Oh, my God.
6: Yeah. So what was that? We did five seasons?
1: Five seasons.
2: Mm-hmm.
1: Holy crap.
6: Wow. All right. Well, anyway, unlike Drew and myself, Diana's parlayed her Loveline success into a meaningful career, where we just took a back step into radio and are just sort of riding out our lives here.
1: Waiting to die, yeah.
2: Oh, yeah.
6: Yep, that's us. The Job is where you can find her on ABC Wednesday nights at 9:30. Her and Dennis Leary. And Dennis Leary got his start, in a sense, on MTV as well, doing all those image spots, I think they call them. Yeah. Very funny.
2: Unfortunately, with his boyfriend, Ted Demme.
6: Oh, was that his friend?
2: It's his best friend. Ted Demme directed all those spots.
6: Well, oh, he did.
1: Why is that unfortunate?
6: Ted Demme died.
2: He passed away Sunday.
1: Well, just recently. Of what? What was?
2: I believe he had a heart attack.
1: He was 40-something.
6: No, he was 38.
1: You were about to play basketball? I heard he drunk. That's not...
2: Congenitive father's heart.
6: Uh-oh.
1: There you go.
6: Drew, being the angel that he is, goes right to coke. Especially when the family's
2: no,
6: there.
2: No.
1: I was going to congenital heart.
6: My father died when he was there. Coke!
1: No, you don't.
6: He was hit by coke! He was a pilot in Vietnam. Coke! He probably did a rail right before that MiG shot him down.
1: No, I was going, it was like Pete Maravich kind of thing. They were just playing basketball, got off the court, pow.
2: Mm, yeah. So sad.
6: Yeah. Well,
1: his boyfriend?
6: No, his buddy.
2: He's married with a kid.
6: So,
2: close friend.
1: Unacceptable.
6: He's gay and he died of an OD of coke. Okay, so now we got the facts straight. Yeah, he was, he directed Blow, actually.
2: He did, Dennis and he produced it together. And he directed Beautiful Girls, and,
6: Right. Wow. And he was playing in that, horrible NBA Entertainment League that I dropped out of 2 weeks earlier.
2: Really?
1: Is that why that what he was doing when he died?
6: Yeah.
2: He was playing basketball.
6: He was playing where I was playing on Sundays in this NBA
2: Entertainment
6: League. Oh, at his house?
2: No, it's
6: at the park. It's at the gym.
1: It's somebody else's house.
2: Mm-mm.
6: Well, wait a minute. I got a letter from the, a fax from the NBA Entertainment League today that said, you know, we lost one of our own, and Demme died, and everyone here is family, and blah, blah, blah. Although I got nothing but abuse from those people, but this is what they said. So, and he died Sunday playing basketball in Santa Monica, which is where the NBA League is. So I was assuming he died during one of the games that I would have been in had I not been disgruntled and quit the team. So it's very, very sad. All right, where are we now? How's Dennis taking all this?
2: Oh, he's having a real hard time.
6: Mm-hmm. Yeah,
2: I think they all are. You know, he has a 2-month-old baby.
6: Oh my God.
2: A 5-year-old and a 2-month-old.
1: Oh,
6: yeah.
1: My God.
6: You happy with the coke and the gay now, Drew? John?
7: Yes.
6: You're 18?
7: Yes.
6: What's up?
7: I had sex with my girlfriend a couple hours ago, and instead of having my orgasm, I urinated.
6: Yeah, we don't believe you.
1: Bogus.
6: Impossible. Hey, John. We'll see you in hell, buddy, all right?
7: All right, Ben.
6: All right, take care.
1: I just tell him his voice.
2: All right, but wait, what is that little thing called that's in the male penis that won't let the urine come down once you have
1: orgasm? There's a sphincter there. I don't know if it's going to must have anything. Let me get the anatomy book out.
6: No.
1: Look it up for Diane. Come on.
6: No. Brian?
1: Diane wants to know.
6: Brian?
8: Hello.
6: You want to know how to... I don't like your question, so hold on a second.
1: Let's go to break.
6: Let's not. Come on. Cynthia?
1: Anderson, he would, above all else, would not want to be on time to break or early. God forbid.
6: Cynthia?
9: Yes.
6: You're 14.
9: Yeah.
6: You have a drug and alcohol problem?
9: Yes. I'm a first-time caller.
6: Right. You had sex at 12?
9: Yeah.
6: Okay. Can you find Jesus Christ?
1: No, you see?
6: There you go. We can get a quick fix here.
1: We got to talk to Cynthia after the break.
6: You know Jesus? he wears a house coat and sandals?
9: I'm Catholic.
6: Okay, good. Well, that's a good start. All right, and you want to know how to quit the drugs?
9: No, I just want to know how all this is going to affect me later in life.
6: Huh.
2: It's not really a problem. It's cool.
6: It'll blow over.
1: You know, there was a time in the history of this country when somebody on a radio might have said something like that.
6: Really?
1: You know? Think about that.
2: It's okay to drive after just a few drinks.
1: But it'd be like, dude, cool, rock and roll, dude. All right, you're 14. Right on. Yeah, there's little doors for you to listen to. Drop some more acid and just kick back.
6: All right. Should we take a little break?
1: Yeah, I want to talk to Cynthia after the break.
6: Diane Farr is our guest tonight from The Job. Wednesday nights, ABC, 9:30. We'll talk to Cynthia, 14-year-old drug addict, after that.

0: Hey, Diane, doesn't this music remind you of Adam?
1: Oh, yeah.
2: It's my theme song.
1: Yeah, because you took it off one of the porn tracks, right?
2: No. How dare you? It just captures my essence like a fine cologne would.
0: Or no, wait a minute. Or does this music remind you of Adam?
1: Wow, that's very close to your internal rhythm. And that sound at the end is kind of like that sound you make at home, right?
2: Oh, nice. It's the zipper coming down when I'm in a hurry.
0: You know that last...
1: No, it's in the sound I made.
0: Adam, you ever been to Adam's house?
1: No.
0: You know
1: I saw it from the top of a hill once.
0: Yeah, okay. It's in the living room. There's about 8 steps up out of the living room. There's a bathroom and a kitchen and stuff. He was skipping rope in that living room by that big window there. A little bit far for him to walk over to the bathroom, so he just peed in a bucket right there.
1: No!
0: Grabbed him an ice bucket sitting there by the bucket. Peed him. And then forgot about it and left it.
1: No!
2: I was hoping you wouldn't bring that up. For the Diane trip.
1: Oh my goodness.
2: I was
1: and
2: just...
1: you made fun of your father for the tire.
2: Yeah.
1: You just won the white trash contest.
2: Yeah.
1: Wow.
2: Speaking of that and that song, I had one of those moments last night. I'm extremely lazy.
0: Really?
2: Yeah. Super lazy. And I had brought my big, fat, lovey, padded eye shade with me to the set of Son of the Beach.
1: Yes!
2: Yeah.
0: With the fur around the border.
1: The biggest anomaly.
2: Yeah, you know...
1: And no one listening knows what an anomaly is. But
2: you know that the actor you hired is all business when he shows up with the eye shade?
0: I know what I'm getting you next time I actually get you a gift. It's going to be the eye shade with the fluffy border and the slippers that match.
1: Oh,
0: the fluffy
1: that's good.
2: Yeah.
0: Now it's just the homeless slippers with the holes in the toes.
2: I had every intention in the world of sleeping in my trailer as long as I possibly could because I had a very early call. And I've now become attached to this eye shade and that I have difficulty sleeping without this big padded eye shade because it's like strapping a pillow to my face. I actually use it as a pillow. And when I was standing up in my bedroom at 1:45 in the morning last night, or actually about 2:15.
0: You didn't want to take it off to go to the John.
2: No.
0: So,
2: no.
1: Oh,
0: that ice bucket happened to be nearby.
2: No.
0: You peed on the floor.
2: I peed in a conch. No, I realized that the...
1: It's like you just had a conch lying around?
2: I realized that the eye shade was in the trunk of the car, which is in the garage 500 steps away.
0: Oh, no, forget it.
2: Forget it. No. I just had a miserable night's sleep.
0: Oh, yeah.
1: Really?
0: Well, this side of that, I can empathize.
2: Too lazy to head down to the car.
0: Well, that's going outside and stuff, too.
2: Yeah. Oh, it's still in the trunk. I can't forget that 2 nights in a row.
0: Oh, my good way home.
2: Diane Farr is our guest tonight. She's from The Job, which is back on. And this show is, it gets amazing critical press. I mean, everyone loves this show. And it's Dennis Leary, who I think everyone can agree is a very funny guy.
1: Yeah, he is a very funny guy.
2: And a solid actor as well. I don't know if... people give him enough credit for that.
1: I don't think they do. I didn't. I mean, to tell you the truth, I went to do the screen test for it in New York, and I thought he was Dennis Miller. I didn't know the difference between two of them. Walked in like, oh, okay, you're that guy. And everyone kept saying, you know him. He's the smoking guy.
2: Right.
1: So you go in, and he did the test deals with all of us. We'd sit there and improv them. They did them on tape, and then they sent them to the network, which never happens. And you could get a vibe off him and see where it should go and this and that. He writes all the episodes with Peter Tolan. There is no writing staff. It's just him and Peter. They write all them. And you sit there sometimes and I'm like, this guy is an amazing actor. He gets no credit. And then I found out he did a theater degree.
0: Oh, really?
1: Like, he's a thespian, so to speak, who was funny and did stand-up. You know, he's sort of got the gamut covered.
2: I think he's a good actor who acted like a comedian.
0: Right.
2: And, and good actors can you know, it's like almost, I mean, he's obviously a funny guy.
1: Right.
2: But all that MTV, you know, those were dialogues sort of delivered by a character in a sense.
1: Mm-hmm.
2: So he is a fine actor. And that's on Wednesday nights on ABC at 9:30. Okay, so let's get back to the phones and speak to Sarah. Weren't we going to speak to our young drug addict?
0: Cynthia, yeah.
2: She like OD'd while we were on break. Mm. Sarah?
3: Hi.
2: You're 19?
3: Yes, I am.
0: Ooh.
2: You can't have an orgasm unless it's rough.
0: 19. Listen to that voice. Hold on now.
1: Little girl.
0: Mm.
3: No, really, I swear.
1: No, no, we believe you. It's a whole other thing that Drew will tell you about in a second.
2: So what's up? Do you have a boyfriend?
3: Yeah, I do. but ever since I've had, like, 5 sexual partners, and with each of them I couldn't achieve orgasm unless there was, like, some sort of, like physical abuse, I guess you would call it.
0: What do you think about that?
3: I'm sorry?
0: What do you think about that?
3: I think it's kind of strange. I mean, I've never met anybody else, like, with that kind of...
0: It's not uncommon, but where do you think that comes from in you?
3: I really don't know. I have no idea.
0: Do you have any feeling about any shame or guilt or anything?
3: Well, yeah, like, I feel kind of, like, guilty about it afterwards. Like, I don't know why this happens.
0: Did anybody ever hit you when you were growing up?
3: Not, like, totally, like, beating me or anything, but, like, being reprimanded as a child, though.
0: And when they hit you, do they hit you with an object?
3: No.
0: With their hand?
3: Just a hand.
0: Okay. Well, what often happens is that the arousal mechanisms, when they are sort of hyper-stimulated by something like abuse, like physical violence, the circuitry gets laid down basically on top of the arousal mechanisms associated with sexuality, such that when they turn on around the time of puberty, the two kind of go together. And it often makes people feel ashamed and guilty, and how could these things that were so unpleasant now be associated with arousal? But it's the brain chemistry. It's just how that works. They're mutual, they're simultaneous tracks about arousal that are set down there by that experience early in childhood.
2: Well, how much of this went on when you were growing up?
3: Not much. I mean, like, I wasn't beaten every day or anything. It was just like when I got, like, a bad report card or I did something stupid, you know, I just...
1: Wait, can we...
0: Striking a child for a bad report card is way over the top. What would something stupid be that they would hit you for?
3: Well, like if I mouthed off to my parents or...
0: Was this once a week kind of thing?
3: My mouthing off or getting hit for it?
0: Getting hit.
3: No, it was a lot like, I kind of would push them to their breaking point.
0: How often was it?
3: Maybe like once or twice a month, I guess.
0: All right, every other week.
3: Yeah.
0: That's pretty serious. It is. It's the fact. It is.
1: It might be serious now, but I don't know if it was serious.
0: Oh, I'm serious in terms of brain chemistry. Oh. Seriously in terms of what it does to the brain.
1: Well, I'm sure it's only a shot in the dark.
2: Put that goddamn thing on vibrate. Jesus Christ.
1: Yeah. Wait, can I ask her something? I'm sure it's only a shot in the dark that there isn't some childhood reason for this, but you've been active since when?
3: Since I was 16.
1: And you're 19 now?
3: Yeah.
1: So 3 years. And do you know how to orgasm by yourself?
3: Yeah.
1: And does it have to be violent or dirty in your head?
3: Sometimes in my head, yeah, but...
1: But not always?
3: No.
1: Would it be fair to say that she's only been having sex for 3 years and this is the only avenue she's discovered to orgasm so far?
0: Yeah. That's part of it.
2: Well, here's what I think. It can be a combination of things. I mean, I think there's a lot of females, and it's important for me to think this way, that like a little rough trade. much more than who would admit or maybe have even discovered it. But I have found through extensive use of pornography and seeing the scenarios that go on there. No, there's a lot of women that like a little hair tugging and a little, you know, listen, I'm in charge.
1: Dirty talking.
2: I'm in charge kind of thing. There's many women who are into that. And it doesn't necessarily mean that they're victimized when they were younger. But the question is how far do you go with it? Do you know what I mean? I mean, is he really smacking you around? Is he really being degrading? Or is it just some rough play?
3: Well, the boyfriend that I'm with now, I haven't told him about it. Like, it wasn't just triggered, like, with him.
2: Mm-hmm.
3: It's been with, like, all of my sexual partners, and I only had one that would actually, like, do this.
0: And
2: shut up. Yeah. I'm so tired of no one answering my goddamn questions on this show. I just want to know how rough it was.
0: Rough enough.
2: Well, here's the answer I got. The boyfriend I got doesn't do it now, but the other one did. Okay, you've nailed it. Yes. What resolution?
1: Which I think means it's not really rough at all.
2: I'm guessing not. I'm a glutton for punishment, even worse than Sarah. Sarah?
3: Yeah.
2: What would be, where would you draw the line? Would it not be acceptable for the guy to really give you a whack?
0: Or would that be good?
3: Well, it would be good.
2: So you would like it as rough as someone could dish it out?
3: Yeah.
2: Okay, so that's fairly serious.
1: Yeah, but you're not asking him to do this.
3: No, that's what I wanted to... my question was...
1: She's not doing anything. She's
0: no, the one guy was able to do it for her.
3: Yeah.
0: One guy did it as rough as this. The other guys couldn't make themselves be that rough.
1: Did the guy hit you, the other guy?
3: Yeah, like during sex, yeah.
2: He physically, I mean, just whacked you pretty good?
3: Yeah, most of the time.
2: Okay.
0: Guys, so where are you going?
2: I'll forget it. And there's no gratification talking to anybody on this show. Can you just you're trying to get an answer to sort of build a case or paint a picture, and you just get nothing. Some of the time.
0: When are you going to learn? Yes.
2: I know. I'm so sorry. I keep talking to people and I shouldn't. I don't know. Go to the shrink, Sarah. Kayla?
0: No, that won't help either.
2: Okay, well, just don't do nothing. Do nothing. But don't call anymore. Kayla?
4: Hi.
2: What's up?
4: Nothing. How are you?
2: Good.
0: Tell your parents that when they used to beat, because of them beating you, now she has to be beaten up during sex. That will be just...
1: That will help.
2: Dad, remember when you swatted me because I got the D in algebra? Well, now my boyfriend gives it to me. He beats my ass like a rented mule.
0: And I'm into anal sex.
2: Oh, I didn't mention that? Sorry, Dad. FYI, anal. Wait a minute. That's a TV series.
0: Oh, my. FYI, anal?
2: Yes. Join the FYI anal team. It's a probe deep into the problems of the inner city. Yeah, kicking in doors. Huh. Yeah. Okay. All right.
0: Wait a minute, you got a man's show's bit there.
2: No.
1: Totally.
2: Kayla, sorry.
4: It's okay.
2: You're 18, what's up?
4: Well, I've been having an issue with my boyfriend that has been bothering me.
0: It's gotta be called like the man from Uncle.
2: FYI.
0: It's gotta all be a big eponym. The man from Uncle.
2: Right. All right, keep going there, Kayla.
4: Okay, we've been dating, I'm 18 now, and we've been dating ever since we were both 14.
2: Mm-hmm.
4: We've pretty much gone through high school together, and we started having sex when we were 14, and it was fine up until probably about a year ago. And now I just want to figure out if there's a way where I can maybe help him not ejaculate so fast.
2: Yeah. Well, keep your pants on.
0: Why was it okay before and not okay now?
4: I don't know.
1: She's tired of it after 4 years.
4: I feel like an old married couple and we're only 18. Yeah.
2: Something, has anything changed in him or is this the way it's always been?
4: I mean, we've grown up a lot. Of course, a lot of things have changed.
2: I'm going to take a leak. I can't take
0: but,
2: this.
0: But anymore. And the bubble over her head consistently is, I'm done. I'm done. That's all I hear.
2: All right, but please let me just try to get to the bottom of this.
0: Yeah. Why do you have to keep punishing yourself?
2: You called with a question about his premature ejaculation.
4: Yeah.
2: You've been having sex for 4 years now.
4: Mm-hmm.
2: Has it changed, or has he always been this way?
0: Think about your answer.
4: It has changed.
0: And when did it change?
4: A year ago.
0: And he became quicker a year ago.
4: Mm-hmm.
0: Okay.
1: That was a victory.
2: Yes, it was. She felt the presence of the stink finger over the drop button.
4: Beat around the bush, do you?
2: Okay. So, and how dramatically has this changed?
4: Not very dramatically. I mean, it wasn't a sudden change.
0: There's a gradual change a year ago, yeah. And he's gotten quicker and quicker.
4: Yeah, and I mean, sometimes it's better than others.
2: All right, but did it go, was it ever 15 or 20 minutes?
4: Yes, it has been.
0: Okay.
2: All right. She screwed up now. I wanted to know how dramatic a change. She said not very dramatic, and then she said it was, you know.
0: 15 minutes to 10 seconds.
2: No, she said 15, 20 minutes.
0: To 10 seconds now. Yeah, it used to be 15, 20 minutes. Now it's 10
2: seconds. That's a dramatic change.
0: That's right.
2: Sorry.
1: Over a gradual period of time, I think, is what she's trying to say.
0: All right, but here's the deal.
2: She said what happened a year ago.
0: This is a relationship that's run its course. They've been together since they're 14. They're highly enmeshed. They really don't know that it's over yet. They can't imagine life without each other. She understands she's not really happy. Because it's supposed to be. At 14 to 18, that's... Right. And she's unhappy and doesn't know why and can't really separate far enough from this relationship to say, geez, I'm really happy.
2: What do you think, Kayla? You think this thing's run its course?
4: I had to listen. I'm sorry?
2: Did you think the relationship has run its course?
4: Yeah, that does make sense.
2: Okay, well then that's it.
0: And to try to correct his orgasmic function, I don't think is really the issue.
2: Why fix a car you're going to sell?
0: Well, and maybe part of his performance
2: or junk,
0: problem,
2: as it were.
0: But maybe part of his performance problem is he too is sort of done and just not really.
2: Yeah, he's not putting the effort in.
0: Yeah.
1: Or maybe he knows that she's done.
0: Or maybe this, whatever.
1: Should you give her the standard Adam Carolla advice that I've passed on to millions of young men out in bars since I met you?
0: Masturbate.
2: It's not you.
1: Yes, that he should let one out of the chamber.
0: Let one out. Let it loose. Release it from the chamber.
4: He's tried to do that before, and then he has a hard time getting erect again.
2: Okay, well, Kayla, you guys have been together for too long. Break up. That's enough. You're not into him. That's fine.
4: I am.
2: No, you're not. Did you hear the way she answered that?
4: Yeah.
2: You're not. You even have your eye on another guy.
4: No.
2: Who is this guy?
0: Bullpen.
2: Somebody from work?
4: No.
2: Somebody from school? There's somebody floating around who you have you're thinking about, huh?
4: It's just him.
2: No, it isn't. No, it isn't. You've thought about other guys. That's 4 years. You were a kid when you met him.
4: We've broken up for like 6 months between the 4 years.
2: Good. This time, see it through. All right. We say break up. I don't know. I don't know if we helped her, but I don't know what we can do with this guy and his penis.
0: Huh.
1: But I don't think it's the guy in the penis. There were several other big Dr. Drew things that I noticed there. Little girl voice at 18, started having sex at 14, probably was clinging on to him just to get out of the house and get away from mom and dad who weren't paying attention at 14.
0: Agreed.
2: Yeah, but
1: afraid to leave him now, because now what is she going to do?
0: That's right.
2: If she was, and they did break up for 6 months, that's true, but if she was as chaotic as that, this wouldn't have made it 4 years.
0: It would have been 4 years of hell, all kinds of drama.
2: She would have had sex with a couple of his friends by now. Kayla?
4: Yes?
2: Have you had sex with any of his friends?
4: No.
2: Why did you break up for that 6 months?
4: Because we wanted to see what it would be like to be single and to experience things without each other.
0: Just, by the way, when you were really into somebody else,
2: that's
4: not the way you think.
1: I think at that age that's appropriate.
0: Yeah, it is appropriate.
1: You wonder.
0: Absolutely, but it's also a sign that they're not as involved as they think they are.
2: How long ago was that?
4: It was over the summer.
2: Okay.
0: It's time.
2: All right, that's it. You gotta have that first, you gotta have that first breakup. Joey?
5: Yes.
2: You're 18?
5: Yes.
2: What's up?
5: I was gonna ask, I know it's possible to go from an A to a D, but how does that affect your how does it stretch? It actually stretches?
0: What did Minka tell us? Remember she was talking about her surgeon stretching
2: Minka,
0: her
2: the number one Asian big boob queen.
6: Who is number one?
2: Minka is.
6: Oh, my God.
2: And are you talking about getting implants, Joey?
0: Yeah.
5: Yeah.
2: Oh, okay.
1: How old are you?
5: I'm 18.
2: Did they have trouble going from A to D? Oh, well, we've talked to guys about that before. They don't like to go from in between. A. Yeah, they don't like going from A to D. They like going like from A to C.
5: The doctors?
2: Mm-hmm. Yeah.
1: Is that what you're aspiring to do? Go from an A to a D?
5: Yeah.
1: How come?
5: Because I like big boobs.
2: And you know, but here, do you want to use them for, you want to be a stripper or something?
5: No, just
2: want the D's.
5: Yeah.
2: You know that's pretty big jump. And you know what, it doesn't.
5: Or more like a probably like a double C, not.
2: I don't think they have a double C.
5: No, they do.
1: They do have a double C, but
5: they do.
2: Never.
0: What is that?
2: Hold on a second. I know they got everything, but I swear to Christ, in my entire life, I've never heard the double C. Never. No one ever says double C. They only say double D.
1: Right.
2: But I'm sure it exists.
1: Or double A. People will say.
2: They have double A?
0: Double A means mm-hmm. extra small, though, right?
2: Double A, to me, that's...
1: Double A means you can't fill in a B cup yet. It's a nice thing.
2: It's just a it, look. How much space does there actually need to be between the letter A and B? You know what I mean? It's like, do we need another letter that's in between one and two? No, two covers it. Two is the next one.
0: Just create a new system or keep going to a higher number.
2: Yeah, what about a AAA?
1: All right, can we help her for a minute? She can't get fake boobs.
0: Diane has some horror stories.
1: Listen, I want to ask you something.
2: Oh, that's right.
1: What do you think is going to happen if you get bigger boobs?
0: Joey?
7: It's because...
1: Like your clothes are going to fit better or boys are going to like you more?
7: No, because everyone, you know, the water bras, I don't know if you tried those. They work. They work. They make your boobs look bigger, and I like how it looks.
1: But what's the problem with just wearing the bra?
7: Because I want to wear low-cut stuff. I want to be perky. I want to be busty.
1: All right, here's the deal. If you go to school and get a really good job and make a lot of money, mm-hmm. you can buy amazing bras that will do anything.
2: How much?
1: First rule.
2: How much?
1: Amazing.
2: How much?
1: Go watch my series. We work together every day. How? Watch what my boobs are like. I got a bra in New Zealand.
2: I'm just saying I'm saying how much.
1: How much do they cost?
0: He wants to do something to his boobs.
1: How much do they cost? You can spend anywhere from $50 to $150 on a good bra.
2: Really?
7: Bras, or are you talking about the inserts?
1: No, I'm not talking about the inserts. I don't think they work at all. What I'm really talking about is the self-confidence issue. Because somewhere along the line, you think you need this to look prettier or better. And really, you got to find something that you're good at and spend some time on that and spend some money on that. And you will get the confidence you want from the boobs.
0: Without the boobs.
1: Right.
2: Hey, Joe.
1: You don't need the boobs.
2: Sure.
1: Definitely not at 18.
7: Yes.
1: Because let me tell you some other things. You're never, ever going to go jogging, horseback riding, or bike riding again if you get those boobs, for one.
2: Yeah, not that you do any of those things anyway. It's the last time you went horseback riding, Drew.
0: Today's Tuesday.
7: For Dr. Drew, I heard about the breast pills.
0: Yeah, don't bother.
7: Do not work.
0: Yeah, don't bother.
2: Joey, you got that little girl voice. Everything okay?
7: Everything's good.
2: No, never molested?
0: Why is it the Joys of the World pronounce the breast B-E-W-B-S?
2: That's part of the little girl voice.
0: I know, and it's boobs.
2: What happened there, Joey? Anything? Where's Daddy? What'd he do?
7: Daddy's at home.
2: Daddy at home.
7: Daddy was in military.
2: Daddy shoot big guns?
7: Mm.
2: Did he ever do anything to you?
7: I would get in trouble for getting a B minus, a C.
0: What would he do?
7: He'd sometimes hit me, or he stalked me one time.
0: Oof.
2: Okay.
0: Awful.
2: There's some issues surrounding Daddy, and now surrounding men.
0: But my sense of the Joeys, that when they want boobs, they want power. That's what they're looking for, control.
1: Right.
0: And it's attention and self-esteem, I agree with you on that, but also they want some power.
2: All right.
0: They feel powerless.
2: Joey?
7: Yes.
2: Can you get a little therapy and then get the boobs?
7: Yes, sir.
2: Yeah, can you please? You got some stuff going on. I know people listen to the show and they go, oh, you say that about everyone who calls. And you know what? You're right. But Joey, boy, I can hear stuff going on in her voice like mad. And we're all our spidey senses tingling in this room. And there's a lot of stuff you got trapped up in your head there, Joey, that you should definitely look into before you go under the surgeon's knife.
7: But what do you mean therapy?
2: I mean you need to talk to somebody.
7: Okay.
0: Therapist.
2: Okay?
0: Mm-hmm. Not physical therapy, not occupational therapy.
2: No, please look into the part.
0: Psychotherapy.
2: That part, that brain that you use to control a fork and a ballpoint pen, also is used in other facets of life, and that's what you got to look into.
7: Mm-hmm.
2: All right, there, Joey.
7: Okay.
2: I'm sorry about your dad.
7: You gotta take care.
2: All right.
0: You know what's fascinating about it, because Joey's age is like brain. I'm not gonna do the airplane algebra. I want to be my brain for. Right. Who needs that?
1: It's not a muscle to
0: who
1: exercise.
0: Cares? Who
1: it's
0: cares?
1: It's not going
2: to
1: get bigger.
2: Are you sure you got a brain?
0: Well, not
2: took you 20 minutes to whip up that thing. brain, I'm not going to be an airplane. I'll toast it's a good example of why you need a brain.
0: Absolutely.
2: Okay. Diane Farr, the lovely and talented Diane Farr, is our guest tonight. She's currently on The Job, which is on ABC, 9:30 on Wednesday nights. And we'll take a little break. We'll be right back. Hey, everybody. Loveline. The radio show, that is. Phone number 1-800-LOVE-191. Diane Farr, by far our favorite of all the Loveline chicks. And she has moved on to bigger and better things, namely The Job. Wednesday nights, 9:30 on ABC with Dennis Leary. Okay, let's see if we can power through some calls and speak to Josh, who's 13. Josh?
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2: Hey there.
8: Hey. Hey, first of all, I say Dr. Drew, you're the man.
0: Thanks, John.
8: Yeah, Dr. Drew, you're like the best.
0: God bless you.
8: Yeah.
0: I'm surprised Adam let this call through.
9: Thank God for Dr. Drew.
2: Let this call through. Like I knew he was going to give you a compliment somehow before I punched him up.
8: Okay. Well, there's this really hot girl in my class at school, and I get really nervous around her. And sometimes, like, if I have a boner in class, and she'll, like, you know, she'll say a joke or something, and I'll laugh really hard, I'll have an orgasm in my pants.
0: Is this impressive?
2: Wow.
1: That's what? A bonus.
8: Yeah.
0: Okay. Think if you could manage this one.
8: What?
0: What would happen?
2: Jesus Christ, I'd be down at the Laugh Factory right now, just flooding the joint. Yeah. Hey, Josh.
0: Quite a skill.
2: So you have to have the boner first.
8: Yeah, it only happens, and it doesn't always happen. It's like sometimes. Yeah,
0: is it really about you tensing your abdominal muscles when you're laughing?
8: Yeah.
2: Does it feel like an orgasm, or do you notice?
8: No, it happens.
0: It's the real thing.
8: Yeah.
2: I'm
8: cleaning it out of my pants.
2: I'm asking. Oh, really? You don't just bathe in it all day? Interesting.
8: No.
2: What do you use? Tissue?
8: Yeah, no, I use, they have this, yeah.
2: Brown institutional paper towels they have.
1: Yeah. Oh, God.
8: Yeah, hey. I just have to use that because that's the only thing I have.
0: Nice.
2: Hey, Josh?
8: Yeah?
2: What I'm asking is does it feel like you're having an orgasm?
0: To climax.
2: I believe you're having an orgasm, but does it feel good?
8: Yeah, but not like the same when I masturbate.
2: Right.
8: It's kind of just lesser.
0: Yeah.
2: Right.
1: Have you had sex yet with a woman?
8: No.
1: Well, you should enjoy this, because I think once you start having sex, this little trick will probably fall away and die.
0: Well, and the die part, yes, as he passes 25, 30, he's waiting to die.
2: He's going
0: to
2: enjoy the part where she gets a leg full of semen as she's pulling her pants down.
0: Yeah.
2: Hey,
1: that's good. That's not really a problem.
2: Let me help you off with those panties.
0: Well, only if she makes her laugh, for sure.
2: That's right. Yes, you ought to put some, like, documentary on Vietnam on or something, you know. Put it on Dharma and Greg or something. For sure there's no laughs.
8: Yeah.
2: All right there, Josh.
0: It's all okay. Right. It's all right. It's a talent. It's unusual, but it doesn't mean there's anything wrong with you. You may need to learn to sort of master your functioning when it comes time for real performance.
2: No.
1: Yeah. I feel bad for those girls.
0: You're going to have to figure this out, but you will. You will. Anyway, he's got the biology of the ninja, right? He should be able to work it in a positive direction for good.
2: No, but yeah, I don't know. He has the biology of nitroglycerin. I mean, the slightest agitation could set him off. He's very unstable in the pants.
0: Nitroglycerin humor.
2: There used to be
0: a lot of nitroglycerin.
2: You know what else you don't see anymore? Avalanche humor.
0: Yes.
2: Shh. Be quiet. Shh. What? What? Shh. You talk too loud. The avalanche will come. Mary had to be quiet.
0: People would show up in blocks of ice after years under an avalanche.
2: Yeah, usually in some comical pose.
1: Right.
2: When you're frozen to death, Yeah. Is it usually like a sort of novel pose, like one hand on one hip and a finger pointing in the air?
0: It's like Pompeii. It's like lava falling down.
2: John?
10: Yeah.
2: You're 27. What's up?
10: Hey, first off, I'd like to say hello to both of you, Dr. Drew and Adam. I listen to you guys quite a lot. I like to watch The Man Show.
2: Thanks, John. Tickled pink that you called tonight, by the way.
10: Yeah. Hey, I got a couple of questions. The first one I called for was, you know, in regards to female ejaculatory, female ejaculation. Is it possible for all women to have that?
0: No.
10: Or?
0: No. Only some do.
10: So it's like...
1: And only if they practice.
0: Some women really
10: practice. They have to, like, do Kegels or something?
0: Not necessarily. Some women just do that.
10: Okay.
0: Turn your radio off.
10: It is off. Okay. I'm on my cell phone.
2: Okay. All right.
10: I'm on my way to work.
2: I don't know what percent, Diane, maybe you can weigh in on this, and maybe you don't know either, but to me, the percentage of women who have an actual orgasm where there's some product there is probably 10%.
0: Less than
2: 10%.
1: Oh, you're talking about an actual ejaculation. I thought it was just asking about orgasm. No. I have no idea, but I imagine it's nominal, seeing as the women who can actually... orgasm at all sans fluid is pretty small.
2: Good point. Mm. What's next, John?
10: Well, you know, I work shift work, and this is probably a question for Dr. Drew, and I change my shift once a week, and, you know, I've noticed that, like, in between shifts, you know, I'm, like, worn down.
0: Yeah, your sleep cycle's all messed up, right?
10: Yeah, that's not really good for me to do that, right?
0: Well, it's not really good for you, but it's not going to be immediately harmful.
10: But years down the road. I've been doing this for about 2 years now.
0: That's not a good idea. It's not a healthy activity. Is it going to have a specific harm? We don't know.
2: Well, what do you do? You do one of those jobs where you get to work daytimes for a month, and then you go to the graveyard and everyone shifts around?
10: My schedule's really, really messed up. You start on a Wednesday, and you work Wednesday through Tuesday on 4 to midnight. Then you're off Wednesday and Thursday, and then you start Friday day shift, 8 to 4. And you do that until Wednesday, then you're off Thursday and Friday, you come back Friday night and you do graveyards.
2: Well, okay. Maybe we can get together over the weekend, though, if you're busy.
10: Yeah, well, it's kind of cool because you get 4 days off in a row every three.
2: Right.
10: Every
2: but listen, John, I know it sounds tough and you're working hard, but imagine this for heartache. You're in the second story of your vintage Hollywood home. The Jag is down in the garage and your padded Lovey eye shade is in the trunk. Okay. And because your house is so high up on the hill, there's too many steps between the trunk of the car and where you are, and your servant child has been let go for the evening. I mean, can you imagine that?
10: No, I can't.
2: Oh, well, cry me a river, buddy, with your swing shifts. Please. That was an attack. He attacked me.
0: He meant to do it.
2: I don't know. What are these employers thinking, by the way, when they're shifting everybody up this way?
0: Yeah, you would think there'd be some sort of protection from a labor standpoint.
2: Well, I don't think, to me, something that has become a science recently. I don't think it used to be, it wouldn't be a bona fide labor dispute.
1: Well,
2: you know.
1: It might be a union thing, but it doesn't sound like a union job, so there's no union.
0: So well, employers have a certain responsibility.
2: There are all a lot of jobs do that, yeah. But you do, I would imagine, lose a fair amount of productivity
1: right.
2: with people who are off their game.
1: Right.
2: So I don't know what can you tell him to do though. I mean, he's got to get on a schedule. There's no getting used to this.
0: Right.
2: So what should he do? It's not going to screw him up down the road though.
0: Not necessarily.
2: All right. So look for a new gig or climb the ladder and get to the point where you're making the schedule. Where do you want to go here? Oh, Casey on line 5. Hey, yeah. Casey.
11: Yeah.
2: Hey, you're 30.
11: Hey, what's going on?
2: What is up?
11: Hey, epididymitis, had a question about it. Do you, you familiar with that?
0: Oh, yeah.
11: Well, what can cause it? I was told I had it.
0: It can cause, nothing can cause it, no obvious cause. It can be caused by infection or bacteria getting into the urethra. It can cause by an STD. It can be caused by prostate infections or inflammation.
2: We haven't heard the epididymitis for a while.
0: Oh, wow. It's a pretty common thing, though.
11: Is that right?
0: It's infection of the little... Give me the book.
2: No. Of the prostate?
0: No, of the cap that sits on top of your testes. Your nut gets swollen and tender. It hurts when you pee.
1: Really?
0: Yeah.
2: Fantastic.
1: They didn't tell you what you got it from?
11: No, actually, they couldn't. Like I said, he said he could. The doctor that was, you know, doing a little exam and all that kind of stuff was. He said it could happen that like infections could like get caught in your bloodstream and somehow end up there.
0: Well, actually, it's not so much the bloodstream. I think diarrhea, anything that the lymphatics that drain out of that area can trigger this too. And sometimes.

0: buddy, I was like, man, my, you know, my nuts are killing me after ejaculate or whatever. He goes, all right, well, he goes, what's it feel like? So I described it to him, and he told me that he had this, he went on this long run or whatever, you know, and actually didn't wear a jock strap, I guess. And he ended up having the same thing and was diagnosed with
1: epididymitis.
0: Well, yeah.
1: Probably didn't get it from the long run, not from his nuts knocking around. That typically that's thought of.
2: So is there anything one could do to avoid this
1: well, right now, not get an STD, wear a condom, that kind of thing. But at this point, they actually advise that he wears like jockey underwear and it supports the testicles even when he sleeps, takes an anti-inflammatory, takes an antibiotic, doesn't hold his urine, evacuates the bladder frequently, don't delay ejaculation.
2: Oh, all these sorts done of and done.
1: Quick, don't delay.
2: I'm a huge fan of the testicular support, by the way.
1: Well, it's
2: never
1: called,
2: been a boxer short,
1: yeah,
2: man.
1: This is all prostate hygiene. Hygiene.
2: What is it with the boxer shorts, by the way, where it's to me you're wearing shorts under your pants. I mean, they're shorts. I know this sounds ridiculous, and a lot of guys do this, but to me, the boxers, are you scared you're going to get ass on your pants? Couldn't you just stuff a napkin down your ass? I mean, why wear the undershorts? Yeah. That's what I'm saying.
1: No, that's sort of where my brain goes with it, too.
2: And
3: well, now they sort of have the in-between, though.
1: The in-between is makes
2: midways
1: sense.
2: Are great.
1: Yeah, that's good.
2: Yeah.
3: Because they're attractive, like this boxer sort of are.
1: But they fit
3: but
1: better. They don't ride up anywhere.
3: The same.
2: The boxer shorts, they ball up and go right up the ass. That's a number one. The legs are long on them, so sometimes a leg will ride up, but another one's coming down, and inevitably the fly opens up. If you just stand around in boxer shorts, the fly just gapes open, and your penis hangs
1: but
2: out.
1: The hard part is you're walking, that happens, and the penis now rubbing against the pants.
3: Oh, my God, because now it's trapped outside, right?
2: Yes, and when your penis comes out of that fly, it needs to be corrected immediately, even if you're in front of the queen. You must... You do this motion where you grab the pants and lean back.
1: You're wearing the box, the briefs. The correction is complete. You do that in boxers, and it just goes right back out again.
2: Yes.
1: Immediately.
2: And zero support. Your penis and testicles just sort of dangle in space.
1: And Adam's got this thing where his testes, the gravity has had a profound effect on his testes in the course
2: really,
1: of life.
2: It's really taken its toll.
3: Really?
2: Oh,
3: yeah. He's told you about it, or you've examined?
1: I've had to examine his junk.
3: Wow.
1: I had to. He had warts, and I just...
2: I had warts. That's why you paid me the $100.
1: Yes.
2: And believe me, getting $100, I bet Drew I didn't have warts.
3: Really?
2: He bet me I did, which made me think he had warts. But he said he would not, a visual inspection wouldn't be enough for him. And for anyone who knows Drew to know that he parted with $100. That is huge for him.
3: Really?
2: So he dumped, is it acetic acid?
1: Acetic acid, yeah.
2: On my penis.
3: No!
1: Yeah, that's how you look for the little wart.
3: Oh, I'm thinking like
1: not the
3: like some sort of acid that's going to like eat away at the skin to see if there's a wart underneath.
2: No. I agreed to that.
1: And we had a big magnifying glass with a woods light, a big black light.
3: Oh, my goodness.
1: Magnifying glass so I could find his penis. And then we examined it.
2: Right.
3: Yeah.
1: Wow. And what the testes did get in the way. They were hanging quite
3: really?
1: Impressive. Yeah.
2: Squeaky clean.
1: Yeah.
2: Squeaky clean.
1: He put a stunt penis in place. So
2: pristine. Yes. Pristine. He had
1: a pristine stunt penis. Yes.
4: Suspicious.
1: Suspicious. There was. That was that moment.
2: All right, I'm going to take ourselves a little break. Diane Farr is here tonight from the job. 9:30 Wednesday nights, ABC. And we'll be right back. Loveline, everybody. Phone, forget about that phone. Diane Farr is our guest tonight. She was our favorite Loveline co-host there for 165 shows, we just learned.
3: Well, thank you.
2: And on those glory days on MTV, and now she's parlayed that into a good gig on ABC Wednesday nights on the job. 9:30. All righty. And a pretty decent theatrical career, too. Doing some movies and writing books.
1: Oh, that's right.
2: Yep. It's really squashed us.
3: Oh, right. I listen to you all.
2: That's true. I know.
1: The book, too.
2: I'm big time.
3: It's doing really good. It's in...

0: five languages in about seven countries now.
1: Wow.
0: Yeah. Like, Taiwan bought the book. Like, China, Japan. Like, Japan would almost make sense, or sort of, like, mod. But, you know, they call up like, oh, this country bought the book today. And it's like, whoa.
2: That's the girl code, by the way. And it's a really good name for a book. Mm-hmm. I didn't read it. I haven't, you know.
0: And I sent you one, too, didn't I?
2: Yes.
0: But I sent you both books.
2: My master excuse is I have not read our book. We wrote, so you know, how can I read anyone else's?
1: I was sitting around my dress this morning, and I was reading the back cover, and I realized I never read the back cover.
2: Oh, what?
0: Really?
2: What was on it?
1: A description of what's in the book.
2: Oh, right. And Drew spent the first eight chapters thanking his wife.
0: Well, thank God you thanked her also, didn't you, if I recall?
2: I guess I did, didn't I? Oh, listen, here's my whole thing with those books. You got to thank everybody. Like, our manager was pissed that we didn't thank him on there. Kiss my ass. Look, you give me my money back, and I'll thank you. Here's some money. Thanks. Screw you. This whole business is crazy with everyone's got to, it's like you need a ton of money and you need credits and you need thanks and you need fruit baskets. No, here's the deal. The reason you get someone a fruit basket and a mention is because they don't give them anything.
0: Right.
2: Like when a guy comes over and works on your house, guy comes over and works on your house for free. You give him a six pack and a big thanks and a, hey, appreciate it, buddy.
1: Yeah.
2: And anything you need. And here's a couple of tickets to the K-Rock concert. Guy comes over and charges you a bunch of money. You don't give him a gift basket. Hollywood is, we're going to rape you for a whole bunch of money, and then our feelings will be hurt if you don't give us a thanks. Why? You thank me. Jesus Christ. All these producer credits. It's ridiculous. Jenny?
3: Yes.
2: You're 18?
3: Yes.
2: You've been on hold for 137 minutes?
3: Yeah.
0: Oh, wow.
2: Wow, is that longer than 2 hours?
1: Yes.
2: Yes? Yes. Jesus Christ. Well, we're out of time, baby. Now, what's up?
3: About, like, I want to say, like, 10, 11 years ago, I was sexually molested by a cousin of mine.
1: Okay.
2: And, Drew, you couldn't have spoken to her, like, 3 hours ago?
1: Are you ready to do something about this?
3: The thing is, I didn't even know until, I want to say, about a year ago is when I started having, like, all these memories of it.
1: All right. Well, you're ready now to deal with it.
3: I don't know, it's like, it never really bothered me before. Like, I just, you know, pushed it on the back of my mind. Like,
1: well, but that's not realistic. That's how you dealt with it, but now you're having some more realistic feelings about it, and they're unpleasant. And
3: yeah, maybe about the past month. Like,
1: yeah, it's time to get some help with this so you can sort this out once and for all. This is an opportunity.
2: How old were you?
3: I can't even remember. I know he was, like, in his teens, and he's, like, 9 years older than I am.
2: And did this happen more than once?
3: It happened, like, twice, but in the same day.
2: Oh. Well, still better than it going... You know, a lot of people we talk to, this happened over the course of years, you
1: or
2: know?
1: Or it's their father doing this.
2: Right. So here's the deal, Jenny. I know it's painful, but it's good that it's coming to the surface.
1: Yeah, some people can't ever even get to these feelings.
2: Right.
3: No, I don't want to, like, go on for the rest of my life knowing that I was sexually molested. You know? I mean, I was dealing with it fine when I didn't know about it, and now... It's like 10, 11 years. I'm getting, like, all these memories.
1: Okay, but you're missing our point. This is it did happen.
3: Yeah.
1: And now here's your chance to deal with it and put it away. But you have to get help with this. The unrealistic position was pretending it didn't happen.
3: Like, I wanted to, but then, like, the counselors at school, the first thing they do is, like, call the police, and they want to do, like, all these reports, and I didn't want it to get really big because I haven't really talked to him or seen him, actually, like, in 4 years.
2: Well,
3: and, you know,
2: okay, how about just dealing with it, not through the police, but, you know, with a therapist and talking to a counselor kind of thing?
3: I want to, but I don't want to tell my parents about it.
1: Well, then don't tell them who did it. Just talk about what your feelings are.
2: Wait, we didn't say to tell your parents.
1: Well, no, she's afraid the therapists are going to force her.
2: You're 18 years old. You can talk to somebody.
1: Yeah.
2: All right?
3: Mm-hmm.
2: All right, baby. Take care.
3: Thank you.
2: And just do something on it.
0: Do they still have the RAIN Foundation? Do you know?
1: Yeah, that's a good idea. RAIN with Tori Amos.
2: Yeah.
0: Right.
2: Yeah, there's plenty of organizations that are out now that are all about helping these kinds of problems.
1: That number is 800-656-4673. 656-4673.
0: And they don't have to tell your parents, and it's free.
1: That's right.
2: And she never wrote that down, so you can give that number out when we come back.

0: Well, that's it. 2 hours in the wink of a ferret's eye.
1: We should see Diane again in another 3 years.
0: She'll probably be too big for us.
1: Oh, that's true.
2: Oh, yeah. We're just huge out there flying around. You'll probably see me in 3 weeks and we'll all be at the unemployment line together. I miss you both very much after this evening. This was very fun.
1: After this evening, before this evening, she never thought about
0: this. Hey, I counted, this evening, I didn't counted give her a damn. As a friend, Drew. I don't know about you. The Job, it's Wednesday night at 9:30 on ABC. Go see what everyone's talking about and see what a fine, fine actress Diane Farr is. So we'll take a little extendo break. And until next time, this is Adam Carolla for Dr. Drew saying, mahalo.
3: We believe that alcoholism is a manifestation of an allergy.
4: This has been Loveline. The opinions expressed on this show are not necessarily those of the staff, management, sponsors, or this station. The producer for Loveline is Ann Wilkins Engel. Loveline is a presentation of Westwood One Entertainment. Loveline is meant for an adult audience. Loveline may contain sexually oriented content. Listener discretion is advised. Adam Carolla and Dr. Drew. Loveline, coast to coast.
1: Hey, and it is Loveline. I'm Dr. Drew. That is Adam Carolla.
0: Yeah. Hey, Drew, can you hear me?
1: Loud and clear. And the guest tonight, not just the love that exists constantly between us, but the great Jimmy Kimmel.
0: Yes. Thank you.
1: Thank you. Oh, my God. There he is.
5: Here I is.
0: Were you hearing that echo, Jimmy?
5: I do, yeah. That's the ISDN connection, right?
1: We get no echo down here, so just talk.
5: Oh, yeah, we'll be all right.
1: Do what you're paid to do.
0: Oh, shut up, Drew. Don't start in with me.
1: Listen,
0: how dare you?
1: I'm in control tonight. Don't mouth off at me.
5: Yeah, really, Adam. Keep it.
1: You know, yeah, I might turn you off and you have to go home and go to bed. Wouldn't that be awful?
0: Yeah. Please punish me. I was standing next to Jimmy in the control room about 40 seconds ago, staring at him and thinking, Jesus Christ, I hope we don't have a guest tonight. I swear to God, that's what I was thinking.
5: Yeah. Well, here I am.
0: Yeah.
5: You know how my... I described this to Drew last time I was on the show. My penis isn't really in such good shape.
1: Yeah.
5: I peed all over myself about 34 minutes ago.
1: With the wiper?
5: All over my pants.
1: The wiper spray action?
5: Yeah, because I had to have the hole in my penis enlarged.
1: Yes.
5: And they did do it once, and then they did it again.
1: As I recall, I was the one that kind of set you down that path, wasn't I?
5: You did. You did. Thank you. And they did it a third time. And the third time, it's large enough now, but there's no accuracy whatsoever. It's like a rainbird sprinkler, and it's totally unpredictable. I mean, it can sometimes it's perfectly it's straight as an arrow, and sometimes it'll actually go backwards through the urethra and squirt out my ass.
1: To get that
5: and
1: cool split stream
5: what
1: thing,
5: happened.
1: Where one
5: really?
1: Stream goes forward and the other stream goes left.
5: Sometimes I get that.
1: That's
5: sometimes
1: very nice.
5: It just all goes in a crazy direction. It's ridiculous.
0: But it really is the it's the cherry on your comedy topping. I mean your comedy sundae. You have a seltzer bottle for a penis now.
5: You're right. I'm like a sad clown.
0: Wizzo. Line up, kids.
1: But I remember you describing the joy with which you approached that procedure when they poke those metal tubes spikes down your penis.
5: Well, that's the thing. Every time I pee all over myself, somebody tells me, you better go back to the doctor and you better get that taken care of. And I always say this, I'm never going to the doctor again. Never. Because the only way to fix this is with that goddamn knife again. And that metal blade is never touching my penis again.
1: Well, describe it. It's more than a knife. It's a railroad spike.
5: I don't, no, Drew. The first time was the railroad series of graduating, like, you know, your grandma's, needles that she uses for knitting?
1: Yeah, graduate.
5: They jam those all the way down your penis.
1: Right.
5: And, but then, that didn't work, so we went to a surgery.
1: Ooh.
5: Cutting it open.
1: Nice.
5: With knives.
1: What did you do to deserve this? What caused your penile?
5: I've done a lot of things to deserve it.
1: Was this a masturbatory injury?
5: You know better than me. I don't know what happened. I mean, I do masturbate a lot.
0: He did hurt his penis in junior high masturbating.
1: How did Carolla escape without a penile injury? That's what I want to know.
5: Because we're cut out of a different cloth. I'm burlap.
1: That's right.
5: And he's velvet.
1: Okay, yeah.
5: You understand?
1: That's what I think of.
5: All of us were meant to masturbate.
1: When I think of each of you, that's what I think about.
5: You know when you watch those nature films and you go, how can that polar bear sleep on a block of ice with 70-mile-an-hour winds? And then you go, he was just made to do that.
1: Yeah.
5: That's what it's like when you see a film of me beating off.
1: Hey, Adam, can you and Jimmy use the same mic? Because your mic sounds like S.
5: We will, but I can't.
6: There's a third mic, actually.
5: I can't promise you we won't start making out at some point.
1: Oh, this would be great. Get it on the internet.
6: Yeah. You know, I could switch those pretty easily. Hold on, Drew. You Phil, I'll fix this.
5: All right.
1: Oh, this should be good.
6: Yeah, don't worry.
7: Drew.
1: Let's go to some calls.
5: Tell everyone about how you played 7.5-man football in high school.
1: 8-man football.
5: And that you were student body president of a class of 21.
1: 12, be fair.
5: All right.
7: No, these don't fit. They're not the same.
1: Jimmy sounds better than you did a moment ago.
5: But I sound better now, right?
1: Yeah, you sound fine now.
5: Jimmy's taped an M80 to the third microphone and he's keeping his fingers crossed.
6: You can't put, can you pod this one?
1: Did you guys come right out of the strip club to the booth there?
6: No, but we're there afterwards.
5: But I had a cocktail or two.
1: Oh, no kidding.
5: But you know,
1: were at a strip club, weren't you?
5: You know what's funny?
1: Come on.
5: No, but my life has become a strip club, so I no longer have to go into one.
1: Okay.
5: Outdoors is now a strip club.
1: What do you mean?
5: Me. You know what's funny? Just shut your pie hole for a second. Whenever I tell our program director, Kevin Weatherly, why I should be able to do these remotes, how come no one can tell, and it goes off swimmingly without a hitch.
1: Here we go.
5: This is what happens. Yeah. That's the kiss of death.
6: Well, you're relying on the fact that he's sound asleep by this time. He has no idea what's going on.
5: That's right.
6: Yeah. I don't know. We can't figure this out.
5: All right. This mic's doing fine.
1: No, everything is good right now.
5: Well, because my tongue is in him now.
6: We're French kissing right now.
1: Where is your tongue? In where?
5: It's in Jimmy. Okay. You know that? His urethra is just big enough for me to dart my tongue down it now.
1: Why don't we take some calls? How about that, guys?
5: All right.
1: Does that sound good?
5: Yeah.
6: Fine.
1: Yeah, sorry. All right. To break up the joy here, the party.
5: But. Go ahead. Right. Oh, you know what we got to do?
1: Huh?
5: We got to plug Crank Yankers.
6: Oh, yeah. That's why
1: Jimmy's here.
6: Goddamn
5: right.
6: I want to go to Hawaii!
5: Yeah, that's coming out this Sunday, 10:30, right after the Man Show.
1: Hey, Drew, isn't Jimmy here to plug this?
6: Yeah, has Crank Mania touched you yet, Drew?
1: Oh, I'm overcome with it.
6: Okay, because it's going to be big. We've been getting spectacular reviews. I don't know if you've seen them.
1: I heard that, yes.
6: Thank you. Thank you very much.
1: Once again, agree.
6: Thank you. And the show comes on Sunday, 10:30. It's on After the Man Show. It's on Comedy Central, of course. And it's prank phone calls, voiced by Adam, voiced by me, voiced by a whole bunch of different people. We are comics, and we make puppets, and the puppets do the voices of the crank calls.
5: Drew, let me tell you something you're going to be happy to hear about.
1: Yeah.
5: We got 2 stars in the New York Post today. Crank Yankers did.
1: Oh, yeah.
5: You know what? I'm down to -6 stars now. Not bad, huh, buddy?
1: There you go.
5: And chipping away.
1: Did your buddy review your show? Tom Michels?
5: Oh, that fat fag? No.
1: Okay.
5: I don't know if he did. Are you talking about the big fat fag, Tom Shales? That one? All right. No. I hope he does so I can tell him to kiss my ass. If you long to boff it so badly.
1: Adam,
5: all right, let's take some calls.
1: Just because you have a new show doesn't mean you've developed any showmanship.
5: Yeah. Yeah. Stop preening smugly and let's take some calls.
1: This is Vincent of 16. Vincent?
8: What?
1: Hi, Vince.
8: What's up, man?
1: You tell us.
8: Well, I was at my girlfriend's house. We had minimum day, right? And we didn't know her sister had minimum day. And she was giving me head in her room, and the sister walked in, and she caught us. And now she's telling us, well, you have to take me here, you have to take us here. Everywhere we go, she wants to go, but she'll tell the mom.
1: How old is the sister?
8: The sister's about 11 to 12.
5: Mm. No. That sounds bogus.
1: Yeah, it doesn't quite fit together right.
5: Where does she want to go?
8: Well, when we go to the movie, she'll make us take, because she's really kind of like attached to her sister, and she wants to go everywhere with us. When I want to go to the movie, when I take her to the movie, she wants to go.
1: Is she actually trying to blackmail you? Or is she just trying
8: to... Yeah, she's telling us, well, if you don't take me, I'm going to tell mom.
1: Or is she trying to protect her sister from you?
5: No, she's blackmailing.
8: Yeah,
5: you tell her she's got to give you oral, too, or she can't go. Jimmy just wrote that down.
8: She made me take her to the mall and buy her clothes.
1: No way.
5: I don't believe it.
1: Yeah, I don't really either.
5: Look, you tell, this is, hey, listen, small fry, this is between
9: her sister and her. You need her to handle this. And I just went up on this microphone like
1: yes,
9: crazy.
1: Yes, much better.
9: Daniel,
1: much
9: Daniel.
1: Better.
8: But I'm scared because I'm older than her.
1: Wait a minute.
8: I don't want her mom, like, because her mom's a Christian. Like, she's all into that. You can't have sex until you're married.
9: All right, but you tell your girlfriend to handle her little sister just like I would have handled my little sister or Jimmy would have handled his little brother. Hey. You understand? That's the job.
1: Is Daniel
9: it's
1: like,
9: not his business.
1: Is Daniel potting the volume up and down on that damn microphone? Just like some sort of crazy chimpanzee?
9: Jimmy's now farting into the microphone. And oh, my God, no! Oh, my God. Daniel spilt a daiquiri onto the control board, and Jimmy just farted up the mic.
1: Jimmy.
9: Wow.
1: God bless you. God bless you.
9: Wow. And let me tell you something. This Jimmy has his gas is knows no equal.
1: Adam.
9: No equal, Drew.
1: How many hobo?
9: No.
1: How many hobo power?
9: 15 hobo power out of a possible 10. Horrible, horrible gas.
10: Stop it. You're embarrassing.
9: Right into the face.
10: You're embarrassing.
9: Jesus Christ. At what age is this going to get old for you, Kimmel?
5: Please, I'm the host of a new very big talk show. I don't need this kind of depiction.
9: All right.
1: Oh, my God.
9: Drew, pick a good call. Pick a nice young chick. Oh, man. Can you smell that? If I open a window and the jet stream's going the right way, you're going to get a whiff of that in about 5 minutes.
1: Lisa, wow. You know what? Dan Rather's going to smell it down the hall there in a few moments.
10: Yeah, really?
9: Dan Rather's picture just fell off the wall.
10: Dan would rather die than smell this.
1: Lisa, 29.
11: That's me. Hi
1: Lisa,
11: guys.
1: What's up?
11: First of all, oh, man. Oh, Jimmy and Adam, love you guys. Love you.
5: Thank you.
10: Thank you. You wouldn't love me so much if you were in this room right now.
9: No, you'd stab him with a number two pencil.
11: Okay, and Dr. Drew, no disrespect to your wife, but I am so obsessed with you.
1: Oh, interesting.
11: Okay, so anyway, my question is...
9: Interesting. You sound like the professor from Gilligan's Island. Fascinating. I'll compute that in my hut later.
11: Oh, goodness. Okay, so my question is, every time I get G-spot stimulation or I'm about to have a G-spot orgasm, I feel like I want to cry.
5: What? A juice box?
9: G-spot.
5: Oh, she said a juice box.
9: They've been hanging around your kids too long. Every time she gets a tropical punch.
10: Really?
9: How old is Lisa?
11: I'm 29.
9: 29.
1: Did you guys spend the evening with Snoop or something tonight?
9: No. We're just punchy because we've been up for a long time. That's all.
1: Lisa, is it? You know, sometimes when people are like they exercise really hard or they exert themselves real hard, that sort of there's an emotional release where they sort of feel like crying or... Or sort of,
9: or like when Jimmy farts onto their face.
1: Yeah, well, that's pain.
9: You feel like
1: that's,
9: weeping.
1: That's pain. That's different.
9: Right.
1: This is sort of release, like an attention.
9: Is that a second? Is there another one?
10: The same one.
11: Sorry. Oh my God.
9: Yeah. Uh-huh. So what? I'm sorry.
10: The juice box.
9: What were you saying? Her juice box is full.
11: I've been trying to research it to find out why this is happening. But
1: no,
11: I can't
1: people. Well, all right, listen. Have you had any trauma around sexuality?
11: No, not at all.
1: Okay, some people that just feel women feel a sense of sort of a crying as a release with that kind of orgasm, with a very tense orgasm. Do you feel that? Like it's a good crying?
11: It's exactly what it's like.
1: Yeah, that's all right. All right.
9: Don't worry about it then.
11: Well, it's embarrassing.
1: No, guys are happy when they've done something. When there's something tangible has been produced, they're into it.
9: Yeah.
5: I had dinner with a guy tonight who was talking about a girl he went out with, and she started crying at the moment, and it was very disturbing to him. Very, very, very disturbing, and really, like, killed the whole deal.
1: That was probably leading up to the moment.
9: Yeah, I agree with Jimmy. You should kill yourself, Lisa.
11: She sent her a picture of Jimmy, and that's why she started crying.
1: Yeah.
9: There you go. All right. Lisa, this is just you. I mean, if there's not some latent thing that's coming out that you need to work out or some trauma from the past, then you're fine. And this is the problem with you women. We can't get a bead on any of you.
10: Yeah.
9: You know what I mean? Like, I want women to be like as if I'm a mechanic and I see a 84 Chevette come in and I know it. And then the next 84 Chevette comes around and I know it. No. I can fix it because I fixed the last one.
1: No, that is
9: That's the way you should be.
1: It's not the human. That's the way men are.
5: If women had a make and model, then we could figure this out.
9: Right.
5: But women don't have makes or models.
9: That's
5: what they need to be given.
1: Each one is different. Jim, each one is different.
5: But listen, they're not all totally different. Maybe there's like
6: 75 varieties, like there are of cars, right?
9: Right.
6: There you go.
1: No, and
6: you
1: brand, like 7,500.
9: Yeah, but they're all and they've all been damaged during the delivery process somehow, and they all have their own quirks, and it's just a mess. I'm done. I'm going gay.
1: Speaking of Lisa and going gay, your friend, the comedian that was in on Greg the Bunny, Lisa Silverman?
6: No, Sarah Silverman.
1: Sarah Silverman.
9: Yeah.
1: She made out with a girl tonight on that show.
9: Really?
1: Yeah.
9: Was it a puppet girl or a real one?
1: A real one.
9: Jesus
1: actually,
9: Christ.
1: Actually, I saw it on TiVo, so I don't know actually when it actually aired. But
9: you TiVo Greg the Bunny?
1: My kids did.
9: Are you hot? Really? That's nice.
1: Yeah.
9: That's nice.
6: Well,
9: they like
6: you should show those kids Crank Anchors that they use on Sunday night,
1: yeah.
6: Drew.
1: Okay.
6: Your kids
9: Hawaii,
6: really like...
9: Yay!
1: Is this going to be kid-appropriate material?
6: Yes, no, you should definitely show this to your kids. Yes, it's perfect.
1: After the man show, I would think it'd be even worse than the man show.
6: You would think, but, and yet, no.
9: It's a puppet show. That's what we had in mind. That's our target audience.
6: Yes, children. Oh. Young children should watch this show.
1: Oh, my God.
9: All right, bring up the next call.
1: Chris, 17. Chris.
12: Hey, how you guys doing?
1: Good, Chris. What's up?
12: Hey, earlier tonight, I had sexual intercourse with my girlfriend, and we did not use any protection, and I ejaculated inside her.
1: Sweet. All right, so she needs to get the morning after pill?
12: All right, well, she's on birth control right now. But
6: wait, where inside her?
12: What?
6: Where inside her?
12: Inside her vagina.
6: Oh.
9: The vagina? Jimmy's a big fan of anyone who says vagina.
1: Chris, I'm confused by your question.
9: She's on birth control.
1: She's on birth control.
9: Not?
1: What do you? Why?
12: I was wondering the chances of her getting pregnant.
1: 1 out of 10,000.
12: Really? All right. Also, I was talking to her about if she did get pregnant, if she would have an abortion. And she said there was, like, no chance, and, like, I was running...
1: Chris, she's on the birth control pill.
6: And this happened tonight, by the way. Yeah. We already had this talk.
9: She's going to deliver about noon tomorrow. Oh, no. Jimmy's farting again. Oh, no!
1: That sounded like he had, like, a diarrheal stool right there.
9: It's diarrheal stool. That was the name of his band in high school. I can't believe it.
6: Yeah.
9: Oh, my God.
1: Wow. What a coincidence.
9: Oh, my God. Wow. But you know what? Because I'm such a glutton for punishment. But... No! Oh!
6: That's what I love about Adam. He can't help but have a sample of it. It doesn't matter how bad he knows it is. He has to try some.
1: For him, it's great comedy. Jimmy's, what are you talking
9: Jimmy's
1: about?
9: Fart is such a classic smelling
6: it
9: fart,
6: is, yeah.
9: too. Like, if there was a scratch and sniff dictionary under the word fart, this is exactly what they would use.
6: Yeah.
9: Wow. It just sings fart.
1: I've got.
9: You know
1: Anderson,
9: what I mean? There's no questioning.
1: Give me the grouper face here, and I got Brian doing touchdown dances every time you guys.
9: I know, but Drew, do you know how sometimes a guy farts and you walk in and you go, well, who's someone order a Denver omelet?
1: What is, cat box?
9: Smells like something specific, weird,
1: right.
9: something kind of weird. Like, I smell macaroni and cheese, and it turns out, but not Jimmy. No, you drive into the city and you go, Jimmy farted.
1: Oh, my God.
9: Oh, and so, man.
1: Now, who's looking at you guys? Is Matt there?
6: Thank you.
9: No, Matt is not here.
1: Daniel's in there?
6: Daniel is here, yeah.
1: Daniel's here. In the room with you?
6: No, he's safely in the confines of the next room.
1: Oh my God.
9: All right. Go give us another call. And so Chris doesn't need to worry about this birth control.
1: No.
9: And listen, but this brings up a point. Remember all those crazy, stupid... hypothetical conversations you would have when you were a young man with your lady that could go nowhere but to hell and could cause nothing but pain.
1: Mm-hmm.
9: Like, if you were pregnant, I would want you to get an abortion. And I wouldn't want to take you to a clinic. I'd like to beat it out of you with my fist. And then they start crying and they get all weird and then you never get laid.
13: If you were on a boat for 25 years with nothing but the captain of the football team... Would you have sex with him?
9: Right. And then they go, well, I don't know. Maybe I'd give him a hand job at year 18.
13: You bitch.
9: You whore.
13: You stinking bitch.
9: You whore.
1: But, Jimmy, you still do this kind of crap with Corolla, right? For $1 million, would you?
9: Jimmy, listen, and maybe you can clear this up, Drew, because Jimmy and I got in a big argument some years ago that I said you could live off of tap waters and churros. Tap water and churros for a year. And Jimmy said you would die.
1: Right. You might not die, but you get kwashiorkor probably. Protein malnutrition.
9: All right, but you'd make it the year?
1: You might.
9: Yes!
10: You might.
9: And you would have sex with that captain?
1: Oh, of course.
9: Yeah! All right, one more call before we go to break, Drew.
1: Jesus,
9: between the gas and the sharing the same, it's comical sharing the same mic with the gas bag over
1: Matt,
9: there.
1: Matt is 18.
9: Hey, could we set up a pup tent in here too, or we could climb into a mummy bag or something together in a 69 position?
10: Maybe we could stick our heads in one of those astronaut helmets.
9: I'll tell you what. Yeah, let's put a plastic trash can over both our heads, and I'll finish the show with a cell phone while you fart.
1: Somehow, the fact that Jimmy has a nighttime talk show now makes this poignantly comical.
9: Yeah, it's funnier, right?
1: Yeah, it's much funnier.
10: I'll fit right in,
1: Matt.
9: All right, Matt.
14: Yeah.
9: How old are you, Matt?
14: I'm 18, man.
9: Good times. What's your question?
14: Well, I called it to tell y'all something, but first I want to know, Jimmy, what the hell have you been eating?
9: What haven't
10: I been eating? I'm in New York.
1: Pasta fazool.
9: I've seen Jimmy drink tap water and eat styrofoam packing peanuts and produce huge gas. And just a steady diet of sawdust and kitty litter and hose water, and he would stink up this joint.
14: Yep.
9: Believe me, he could eat just charcoal briquettes and he could stink up the house. Yeah, that's talent, Matt. One day when you're older, you'll understand.
10: Keep trying, keep working at it, maybe get an internship.
9: That's right. Keep your foot in the toilet and keep reaching for the shower curtain.
14: All right, what I was actually calling for was I talked to Adam about 10 months ago. I had this friend of mine that was a girl, and I had feelings for her, and you told me to go for it, you know?
10: Gay feelings?
14: No, for her.
9: Oh. All right, okay. And what happened?
14: And I'm just calling to let you know, man, we are engaged.
1: Oh, cool.
14: And I just want to say thanks, man.
9: Well, now I'm telling you to dump her. You got to break it off, but just 10 months ago, you hadn't even laid one on her, and now you're engaged?
1: You have a child. For
9: wow. You're 18, right?
1: He's 18.
9: All right, let's have a nice long engagement, all right?
1: Like 4 years.
9: Like, I want you to have a longer engagement than Siegfried and Roy have at MGM.
1: Mirage. No.
9: All right, the Mirage. All right, Matt? All right. Drew, you put him on hold?
1: I did, because we have to go to break.
9: Good. I'm in a lot of pain here, Drew.
10: I've got some farting to do.
1: Yeah, Jimmy, please, just punish him. He has really hurt me a couple times with his own
9: That's
1: products.
9: Some good nights, yeah.
1: Yeah, and so...
10: Vengeance is sweet.
1: Please, I'm enjoying every second of this. And
9: having been
1: delivered by a big star, it makes it especially
10: Drew,
1: enjoyable.
10: Drew, I got an ass full of karma for him right now.
9: Yeah, you got a car full of asthma.
1: That's my book title, Ass Full of Karma.
9: All right, it's Loveline. I'm here in New York with the great and fartful Jimmy Kimmel, Dr. Drew back in LA, and we'll be back right after this.
1: Hey, Loveline. Phone number here, not yet stated that once tonight. 1-800-LOVE-191. I'm Dr. Drew. I'm over here on the West Coast. I have Mr. Kimmel and Mr. Carolla. Are you still alive on the East Coast?
9: Yes, we is.
10: But, we're fine. I think it smells fine in
1: well,
10: here.
1: You're fine, but it's your ass full of karma that's killing things. So.
9: That is right.
10: That'd be a great CD name.
9: Yeah, I'm clinging to life. And you know what makes it worse is when you step out. It's like climbing out of the jacuzzi and then jumping back in. It's painful.
10: Right.
9: I mean, I stepped out of the studio for 3 minutes and then opened the door and was hit with a hot wave.
1: Yeah, me too.
9: Of just napalm ass right in my face.
1: Your brain will even screen out stuff like awful Kimmel farts. You know what I mean?
9: Your brain doesn't even detect it.
1: Your brain won't screen out anything. You know what I mean? You nothing gets past your brain.
9: Right.
10: It's his nose that really is.
1: No, an ant moves across the table and Adam can't work. It's over. The day's done.
9: Yeah, I mean, how can I operate with this under these conditions?
1: Well, exactly.
9: Because I'm a pro, Drew.
1: I see.
9: And you can learn a lot from me.
1: Indeed, I could.
9: All right. Crank Yankers is the name of the show. It is coming out this Sunday. This show is funny, Drew, and I want all of America to know it. It's on After the Man Show, coming up this Sunday at 10:30. It's real.
10: Hold on a second. This is embarrassing, but I have to. I have a look. Yes.
9: Yeah.
10: No.
1: You seem very embarrassed, Jimmy. Yeah, very embarrassed.
10: I am. I mean, I'm sorry.
1: Hey, Jimmy, can you go back to the old mic?
10: That
9: and Adam.
10: Oh, yeah.
9: No.
10: He's fine over here with Adam. Oh, yeah.
9: God.
5: Adam, the great, I'm telling you, the great thing about Adam is he can't help but sample a little of each one.
9: No, it's like, listen, Drew, you work with these junkies all night, right? I mean, if they know it's bad for them. They know it's destroying them. They
1: you
9: know it's physically
1: it.
9: Hurting their body, yeah, but they got to chase the dragon.
1: That's right.
9: I have to chase a Puff the brown dragon every time Jimmy's ass comes in.
1: Because we call novelty seeking. You're novelty seeking.
9: Yeah.
5: You guys are acting like children. Let's get back to the calls.
9: This is it. Drew, if you could, you know how when someone breaks wind, how you want to go to the other side of the street?
1: Yes.
9: Imagine you two just tucked in talking to the same, in the same microphone in a small cloth padded room.
1: This gives me great joy.
9: It's way too hot.
1: Great joy.
5: Cloth is absorbent.
9: All right, who are we talking to, Drew?
1: We're talking to Dan, who's 18.
15: Dan? Yeah. Hey, what's
9: up? Hey.
15: Hey, Adam, Jim, nice talking to you. How you doing?
1: Jim. Hmm.
9: Good.
5: Good, thanks, Dan. I'm fine, thank
15: By
5: you.
15: By the way, I'm not really one guy. What the hell have you been eating?
9: That's just it.
5: A lot of things, actually. I've been in New York for a few days, so I like to sample a lot of different foods, many of which give me gas.
15: Have you eaten a rat by any chance?
5: No, I have not.
1: I think I'm done with Dan. There were too many jack-offs. You guys are too enough jack-offs tonight, you know what I'm saying?
9: And, you know,
1: the two of you.
9: When it comes to Jimmy's ass, it's like my sister, you know. I can talk about my sister,
1: right,
9: but I don't want the other schoolboys talking about
5: it.
9: Yes, I can bang Jimmy, and I mean, I can talk about Jimmy's ass, but I don't like the callers doing it.
1: Rachel is 15.
5: Thank you.
1: Rachel.
16: Hi.
1: Hey.
16: I have two questions. I'm on birth control.
1: Yep.
16: And when I've been smoking cigarettes and pot, and my friend told me that I can't be doing that because it's going to mess up the birth control.
1: Well, the cigarettes don't mess up the birth control. They increase the risk of taking the birth control.
16: Like, what do you mean?
1: Well, there's not in your age group so much, but over the age of, say, 30 and 40.
9: You can swallow the cigarette by mistake, thinking it's a pill.
1: That women who smoke.
9: My third sister went that way.
1: And take the pill are at the increased risk of having what are called vascular events, vascular problems, blood clots, that kind of thing, even heart
16: attack.
1: What
16: about ecstasy?
1: Well, you're 15, you're taking ecstasy, you have bigger problems than worrying about your birth control, I'm afraid.
5: She's got the pot, she's got the birth control, she's got the cigarettes, she's got the ecstasy. What else do you have, Rachel?
16: That's it.
9: Yeah. How's finishing school going?
16: I've already finished. I'm out of school. I'm on break.
9: Mm-hmm. Oh, okay. What are you, in the 10th grade?
16: Yeah, I'm going to 11th.
1: You're a pretty good student?
16: Yeah.
1: No.
16: Yeah.
9: Jesus Christ.
16: I'm
9: Honey, what aren't you putting in your mouth? Is there anything?
16: All I take is beans and pot and
5: beans. What's
9: With the S word. All right, is she still there or did you hang up
1: She's
9: on
1: still
9: her?
1: There. You can talk to her.
9: Okay. Well, how about we convince her to cut out one of the things she's doing other than birth control?
1: The ecstasy. Cut out the
9: ecstasy.
1: The thing, that is the thing that is going to actually damage her brain.
9: Okay, so the pot won't really do anything when it's mixed with the birth control, right?
1: Mm-hmm.
9: And the cigarettes will have a negative effect, but that's over the course of many years, okay, right?
1: And that negative effect is a risk of taking the pill, not the effectiveness of the pill.
9: Right. Okay. All right. So maybe, Rachel, you could cut out the ecstasy?
1: Yeah.
9: Give that up for Lent.
1: Yeah.
9: All right. Make your parents proud. Jesus Christ.
1: I don't have the name on this one. What's your name? Hello?
17: Hello.
1: Hi, what's your name?
17: Amy.
1: Amy, hi, Amy. Amy's 27.
5: Yeah. All I can think about is my next fart.
1: Me too.
17: Oh, my God. I can't believe I'm here.
9: What's up there, Amy?
17: I just had my mom die.
9: Jimmy farted.
17: No, unfortunately, I wish that was all it was. She died May 3rd.
1: Mm.
17: And sorry, I just was wondering if you guys knew of any kind of coping or...
1: What happened? Why'd she die?
17: It was a big surprise. She went
5: like
17: into...
5: A party?
17: Congestive heart failure.
1: How old is she?
17: 62.
1: And she'd never had heart disease before?
17: She'd been having fainting since March and did not tell anybody.
1: But she never knew that she had heart disease?
17: No.
1: Wow, so she had a cardiomyopathy, huh?
17: Yes.
1: And from blocked vessels or from a virus? Or from
17: it was a dysrhythmia.
1: But what was the muscle disorder from of her heart? Don't know.
17: She had That's all I know is they just said on the autopsy there was a history with congestive heart failure, mm-hmm. cardiomegaly.
1: Yeah, which is cardiomyopathy. It's just the muscle of the heart is damaged badly.
17: Yeah.
1: Right, I'm sorry to hear about this.
9: Let's get to the coping part.
1: Hold on, Drew. Wait a second.
9: This is why she's calling us.
1: That's right. I'm going to
9: worry about the hospital.
1: Hey.
9: But they say that laughter is the best medicine.
1: Oh, my God.
9: And Crank Yankers, which is coming on 10:30 Sunday night, Sunday, following the Man Show.
18: Unacceptable.
9: No, it'll help you. For just that, was it a half hour?
18: Half hour, yeah.
9: That half hour to forget about your problems. I mean, that's really what the reward is for us. I mean, as comedians, that's all we get.
18: It's a half-hour laugh hour, really.
9: Right.
1: Amy?
17: Yes,
1: Did the hospital give you any... The hospital usually have grief counseling groups, that sort of thing.
17: Well, I'm in a different state than my mom passed away in.
1: Okay. Is there a hospital nearby where you are?
17: Oh, yeah.
1: Yeah, call and just ask for grief groups. They'll have referrals for you.
17: Grief
1: and it is the kind of thing that does well in... Cancel your cable if you have it. And it's the kind of thing that's helpful to be in a group process. That kind of support you get from a group really does
9: help.
1: They
9: do. My grandmother goes to one of those grief groups, and now everyone there has lost a spouse, and now they want to kill my grandmother.
10: She's there to give grief.
9: That's right. They'll turn their focus on her.
1: That's actually going to be one of the problems with Amy, is that most of the people in the group are going to be much, much older than her, but there may be some young people there, too, and it is important to find people who are young, who've lost somebody unexpectedly. That will be...
9: All right, Amy, do you have a husband or a boyfriend?
17: I've got a boyfriend.
9: How's he doing?
17: Oh, he's trying to put up with me.
9: Is he doing a decent job with this? Because this is kind of make or break things for him, right?
17: We kind of got into it the other day.
9: Yeah. See,
17: he's gonna back off.
9: Yeah, guys have to pretend to care in these times of tragedy, right?
17: Oh, no.
9: No, I'm serious. I'm just saying that to all you guys. You got to suck it up. I mean, right? Did he screw up?
17: No, I kind of need some more independence, I think, right now.
9: Oh, he's putting the squeeze on you?
17: Yeah, I think he's probably listening right now.
9: Oh, all right. Well, you cut him loose. Oh, good. Maybe he'll see you in the grief counseling thing. He just got dumped.
17: So does it get better?
1: What?
9: Yeah, oh, yeah. Yeah, it does.
1: Yeah, but
9: of course it does.
1: You have to deal with it. If you don't deal with it, if you try to just swallow it or ignore it, there will be a price to be paid for that. Okay?
9: All right, Amy.
17: Yeah.
9: Thank
17: right.
9: you.
17: Okay.
9: Take care of yourself.
1: Sorry about your mom.
17: Okay.
9: Let me break down the grieving process.
1: You start saying the word break and you scare me.
9: No, because I went through this with Jimmy's last fart. First, it's denial. What do you mean? You couldn't have farted again.
1: Then it's deal making.
9: Yeah, then it's like... Okay, if he doesn't fart again, I'll sit in purgatory for an extra 15 years.
1: But you're begging him.
9: Then anger.
1: Yeah.
9: I'm gonna jump on you like a whoopee cushion until every ounce of that demon comes out of you. And at the end, forgiveness. Hey, if I had one, I'd let it fly myself.
1: Acceptance.
9: Right, acceptance. That's right.
10: Forgiveness.
9: Sorry. And then forgiveness, yeah. All right, hey, Drew?
1: Yeah.
9: We got another call?
1: No.
9: Come on, go find somebody, would you? Start doing your job, would you, buddy?
1: Tyler's 16.
19: Yeah.
1: What's up, Tyler?
19: Hello?
1: Hey, Tyler.
19: Hi.
1: Hey.
19: What's up?
1: You know, we had David Alan Greer in here last night, and every time we got a call from Sacramento, we freaked out.
19: Oh, my
10: Why?
19: Goodness.
1: Because of the Kings.
9: Wow! Oh, yeah. Oh,
1: Mr. Sports announcer Kimmel, why is he upset about Sacramento?
10: No, why would David Allen Greer freak out about it?
1: He's a Laker fan, crazy Laker fan.
10: Oh, I got you. I didn't know he was a big Laker fan.
9: He's not. It's just it's black pressure.
19: Sorry,
9: poor guy.
19: For the Kings.
1: Yeah, I'm sure.
19: That's
9: yeah.
19: Me.
9: All right, yeah, so how was David last night, by the way?
19: Oh, he was excellent.
1: He didn't show up, first of all. We had to hustle his ass in.
10: Oh, really?
1: Yeah.
10: But anyway, he didn't show up, was
1: well,
10: it?
1: Well, Ann and I both asked Ann, I mean, are you sure we can call him? So, no, I got under control. He didn't know what time to show up. So he showed up around 10:15.
9: Idiot.
1: He showed up around 10:15.
9: He thought the show started at 10:17.
1: He sat down, the show was underway, and he goes, you started? The show's on? What? Like, shocked.
9: Yeah.
10: You're pretty much,
1: no, actually, he did a great job.
9: All right.
1: Yeah, really good job.
9: All right, what's up, Tyler?
19: All right.
1: In fact, don't bother coming back.
19: Yeah, first Bye. Of all, I want to say it's an honor talking to all three of you. You guys are an inspiration.
9: Thank you.
19: But I have been, I have been smoking pot and doing mushrooms for the past 2 years chronically.
1: Since you were 14, my God.
19: Yeah, but I am now currently clean, and I've been clean for over 100 days now.
1: Are you in a program? Or you just absent?
19: Yeah, I'm working NA, and
1: God bless you, boy. Yeah, at 16, that is a tough thing to do. Good for you.
19: Yeah. I mean, I went through detox. I was admitted into a institution for a 72-hour evaluation.
1: Yeah, yeah. Were you suicidal or something?
19: Hmm? Excuse me.
1: Were you suicidal?
19: It was suicidal depression.
1: Yeah. Yeah,
9: I got a revelation myself. I've been off Jimmy's ass for about a minute 45 seconds now. I've not smelled anything.
19: Congratulations!
9: Yeah, so
1: thinking about jumping out the window though.
9: One day at a time, you know.
19: Yes, very true.
1: Well, that's great, though. I mean, to have the sort of maturity and capacity for recovery at 16 is a great thing. So good for you.
10: Well, yeah, his voice. Listen, to
1: I know.
10: His voice.
1: Yeah, he sounds mature, doesn't he?
10: 16 years old.
1: Yeah, yeah.
19: Well, yeah. There's that, and also I don't know what is wrong with me, but there is that still, I'm still an addict, you know.
1: Of course, that will
10: no,
1: always
10: not
1: be
10: anymore. That. Not anymore. Not anymore. After 100 days.
9: Perfectly cured. Drop out of the program, right, Drew?
19: I'm sorry.
1: You will always be an addict, so.
19: But, like, I don't know. It's chronically happening. I keep bending my neck and arching my back constantly all the time. And every once in a while, my hands and my feet will start to shake and go numb. And every once in a while, maybe once or twice a month, I'll have a gray out. And
10: well, you've got Pac-Man fever, clearly.
1: You've
10: seen this before.
1: This back stretching, is it in response to a feeling of stiffness, or you just spontaneously go through this arching?
19: It's a spontaneous thing. I will try to not do it.
1: All right. Listen, you need
9: hold
1: Tyler.
9: On. Jimmy's arching his back, and he's, my feet have gone numb. He's let another one go.
10: That one wasn't me. That was Tyler.
9: Oh, my God.
19: Yeah.
1: Tyler.
9: Tell him what to do, Drew.
1: Here's the deal.
9: I'm going to try to get under the car.
1: It actually is important you see a neurologist. These things you're having.
9: Oh, wow. He can't help but smell it. Wow. He covers his face. Wow. And then he leans down.
1: I'm sorry, Tyler.
19: Oh, it's okay.
1: Tyler, we all have problems.
19: It's a pleasure just listening.
10: Adam
19: to
10: is
19: you.
10: Very immature. Very immature. I can't believe he's behaving like that.
9: All right,
10: this.
9: Listen. Put Tyler on hold because I can't.
1: No, I got to finish with him. God damn it. Let me finish. You put you guys on hold.
9: A nickel for every 6-year old junkie.
1: Put them. Thank you. Tyler.
19: Yes.
1: Okay, here's the deal. These things you're having with the back are called dystonias. And they can be a sign of a dysfunction of the central nervous system. There could have been some damage from the hallucinogenics. Not that you necessarily are going to have chronic disorders, but it does require, it does warrant an evaluation by a neurologist. And these brownouts, these grayouts you're having, could be seizures. And, oh my God, they're still at it.
9: It's brownout. Don't say brownout.
1: I've been listening to you guys for so damn long. I can't think about anything but brown.
19: All right, Tyler,
1: but do see a neurologist, okay? And hopefully.
19: I have one more quick question.
9: No, go.
19: I'm sorry.
1: Yeah.
19: But yeah, like, I believe I read a study conducted by a scientist called Poe, and he said that chronic smoking of marijuana will cause and lead to brain dysfunction such as dyslexia, depression, and such. And I believe
1: No. Not dyslexia, no.
19: Okay.
1: But the depression you had was for sure related to the drugs you were doing.
19: Okay.
1: All right.
19: Thank you.
1: Good luck, Tyler.
19: Very much.
9: Thanks, Tyler. Godspeed. Let me say this about Jimmy Smart. you know how you have a glass of orange juice and you don't think there could be any more orangey flavor in the world.
1: Yes, yes.
9: And then you look at a block of orange juice concentrate.
1: Yes.
9: And you go, wow, this is more.
1: Yeah.
9: That's what Jimmy's farts are. Like, it's actually more fart than fart. It's actually a concentrated form. When it hits the environment,
20: oh,
9: it mixes.
20: Oh,
9: it mixes.
20: Hold the phones!
9: Yeah.
20: I can't believe that!
9: It's just like the orange juice concentrate. It's like it'd be just like mainlining that stuff if you wanted a taste for oranges.
1: But here's what
9: it's
1: I find.
9: Concentrate.
1: But
9: it comes in a concentrate. You understand?
1: We're getting it. We can practically taste it. We get that so clearly now. But what I find really stupendous about this is that the reality here is you guys sit around all day and do this anyway, right?
10: Not all day. Only when I'm able to fart.
9: Yeah. Sometimes he's out on shoots and stuff. And he can't get back to fart.
1: This never gets old for you.
9: No, but here's the thing. When he does it in the office, I pace around, I open the door, I flap the window, and I have a whole ritual that I can go through.
1: But
9: tonight I'm trapped.
1: It's okay. Yeah. All right, good.
9: And that's the real, that's where the ante has been up. That's the twisting of the knife in my belly.
10: Speaking of radio show and cross-country trips.
1: Speaking of trapped.
9: Yeah.
1: Time for break.
9: All right. Okay, we're going to take a little break. Jimmy Kimmel is here with
1: guest. And you can go down the hall, walk out the side, walk down the hall and show him the pictures of Dan Rather and
9: On the way in.
10: I got a rectum full of comedy tonight, folks. Stick around.
9: Crank Yankers is the name of his new joint. That's 10:30 this Sunday, right after the Man Show. We'll take a break, and we'll be back after this. Everybody, it's Loveline. I'm Adam Carolla. That is Dr. Drew.
1: Yeah.
9: Special guest star, Jimmy Kimmel, everybody. From Crank Yankers, which is coming up this Sunday, 10:30 on Comedy Central, right after the Man Show. And let me just say this. If you are currently listening to this show and you enjoy this show, you're
1: in a real
9: Crank Yankers.
1: You're in a significant minority.
9: Oh, my God. My God, he just let another one go, Drew.
1: No, Jimmy, no.
9: Yeah, I'm going to start keeping a tally.
1: This is good.
9: I'm going to start keeping a tally. I'd say that was six, yes?
1: This is like the guy etching the days that go by in a solitary confinement cell or something, right?
9: Right.
1: Torture.
10: Yeah, this is good stuff. You're missing a lot in here, Drew. Let me just talk about Crank Yankers for 1 second, if I could, because it's a tough concept to understand. I know that Drew is insanely jealous of Adam and I, our very successes.
1: Insanely.
10: I know that you don't like to hear about this, but it's like Sesame Street meets the Jerky Boys. It's a puppet show where we're making real crank phone calls, and it's real good. Everyone seems to like it.
1: Hey, Adam.
10: Well. Yes.
1: Jimmy's had a little media training, huh?
9: Listen, Drew, you know what our problem is, and specifically your problem? You won't relish anything, you know?
10: You gotta sell it.
9: This is a really good show, and I think we're doing a service by alerting the young listeners of this show to watch it 10:30 on Sunday night. That's right.
10: Of us not to.
9: That is exactly right.
10: After the Man Show.
9: That's right. All right. Who do we got next?
1: We're going to talk to Derek. He is 17. Derek?
20: Hello?
1: Hey, what's up?
20: Hey, I'm on?
1: Yeah.
9: Yeah.
20: All right.
1: I don't believe him already, but whatever it is. Yeah.
9: Me neither.
1: Yeah.
20: What?
1: Yeah.
20: No, I'm serious. This is true. Hello?
1: Yeah, we're here.
20: Okay. Well, it's just, you know, sometimes I feel like the desire to be of the opposite sex.
1: Tell me more. What do you mean?
20: Well, sometimes I feel like turned off by, behavior of like other guys, and like I don't know, maybe my history with like my dad and my stepdad hasn't been so good, but
1: they've been physically abusive to you?
20: Well, yeah, my stepdad was, and my dad he left really early, and I don't hear from him much.
1: All right, so understand, maybe it's that you really are trying to get back in touch with that male element that was so abandoning to you. Maybe it's that you need to be really so close that you actually want to. You know what I mean?
20: Hmm?
9: Well, wait a minute. Wait, are you saying that you're having homosexual thoughts?
20: No, I don't think I'm a homosexual. I just think that...
1: But if you were a woman, would you have sex with a male?
20: No, I don't think so.
1: Okay, so you'd be...
9: Wait a minute, Drew. What kind of question is that? So I'd have sex with a male if I was a woman.
1: That's a good question. No, many male-to-female transsexuals become a woman.
10: Oh, no. Adam firing back.
9: A little salvo coming Jimmy's way. Yeah.
1: Many male to female transsexuals do that in order to be lesbians.
9: Yeah, but does he want to be a transsexual?
20: No, I would never like want to take it to that level. But no, that's not the point. I'm just saying, I just have these thoughts, and you know, I get confused, and
10: You know what the safest thing to do?
1: You want
10: to
1: dress?
10: You know what you should be?
1: What?
10: You should be a magician.
9: Yeah, that's a way of not declaring your sex.
10: Yeah, put you in a limbo, and it's good career training.
9: Right. All right, but wait a minute. Let me try to get to the bottom of Derek's problem. And by the way, Derek, when I'm in charge, it's going to be either Derek or Dirk. One of those names is going to be eliminated. There will not be both.
20: Okay.
9: Okay.
20: That's my pseudonym.
9: Now, you are attracted to females.
20: Yes.
9: Yes.
20: Yes.
9: You, right. Do you have a girlfriend?
20: No. I don't really have many friends.
1: But okay. You hate men. You hate men.
9: You're not attracted to men.
20: No.
9: But you don't like men.
20: Not really.
9: Do you have any male friends?
20: A few who are nice to me, but for the most part, no.
2: Does the smell of a fart give you a boner?
20: No.
1: Oh well, we can't talk to him.
20: What?
1: Nothing.
20: Okay.
1: But the deal is, though, you're so unhappy with men, you don't even want to be one.
20: Even listening to your show, I mean, you know, all those guys out there, they just seem like such screw-ups and stuff. And, you know, what they do in their relationships and what I hear at school, and it makes me sick sometimes. You know what I mean?
9: All right, but you don't have any plan to do anything about it.
20: No.
9: Okay. No. Drew, put him on hold.
1: All right.
9: He's confused. He had a bad upbringing.
1: Yeah.
9: Little therapy. He's not gay. Thank God he's not gay.
2: I don't know.
9: And he might be gay. He's possibly gay. He's probably gay. I'm sure he's gay. Derek, you're definitely gay. You're currently inside a man.
1: Doesn't like farts.
9: He doesn't like farts. You may be gay like Anderson. All right. So, look. Just take it slow. You don't have to make a declaration to your sexual proclivity at this stage. Don't cut your penis off.
1: Yeah, right.
9: And get a little therapy for stepdaddy who beat you.
1: Right.
9: Drew, let's get one more in before we go to break.
1: It really is
2: time. If you're gay, wouldn't you like the smell of ass, Adam?
9: Mm-mm.
1: Yeah.
9: It's interesting, but it doesn't work that way.
2: Really? I'm so anti-gay, I can't even smell it because I puke.
9: Oh, you can't smell ass?
2: No, if I do, it just makes me so nauseated because I know where it's coming from.
9: Yeah, you would be in real bad shape in the studio right now.
2: I wouldn't be in the studio. I'd be gone.
9: You would be heaving like Jimmy on a fishing boat.
1: Yeah,
9: right now.
1: Anderson is outraged and offended at him.
9: Sorry,
1: at your puerile behavior. We got to go to break.
9: Okay, sure. It is Love Line.
1: Yeah,
9: I'm Adam. That is Dr. Drew. Jimmy Kimmel has joined us tonight, and Crank Anchors is the new show. 10:30, Comedy Central Sunday night. We'll be right back.
2: I
9: want to
2: go to Hawaii.
9: This.
2: Yay! Yay! Yay! I want to.

0: everybody. It's Loveline. I'm Adam Carolla. That's Dr. Drew.
1: Hey, Jim, you ever heard Adam's theme song?
2: I have, but I love it if you want to play it again.
0: Yeah, this is it. This is it right here. This is a song that plays as I enter the trendy bar with my leather jacket slung over my shoulder,
1: bouncing in slow motion. When you go to the strip
0: club
1: tonight.
0: Wearing my boots.
1: Yeah,
0: chicks checking me out.
2: Wearing your boots.
0: Yeah, this is my song. Yeah, you can picture me like going... It's like slow motion.
1: And Jimmy, here's what they see. Here's what the chicks see.
2: I can't even picture Adam out. Never mind in boots.
0: Let me tell you something about what is going on in this room, Drew.
1: You're still, you didn't take a break?
2: It's a night in heaven.
0: He just let one fly during my theme song. And how dare you break wind during my theme song?
2: Well, that's my theme song.
0: This is like running out on the field during the national anthem. Do you understand what a slap in the face that is, Kimmel? And number two, Drew,
1: yeah.
0: two thoughts.
1: Right.
0: One is, whatever I've done to you in the past, my worst night, put two zeros behind that because that's what Jimmy is doing tonight.
1: Oh, my God.
0: Number one. Number two.
2: Number two,
0: this studio here is really equivalent to Tupperware.
1: Yes.
0: I mean,
1: heated out in the noonday sun.
0: I am still smelling Jimmy's first fart. You understand? I mean, I just opened the door and was hit with a wave of gas like the backdraft ride at Universal.
1: Here's the comedy, though, is that you're able to identify Jimmy's fart like some sort of special bottle of wine that is, you know, a certain year and certain chateau.
0: It's assertive without being pushy.
1: Yeah, so number one fart.
0: Yeah, oh, my God, this is so bad.
2: Enjoy the bouquet. Swirl it around.
0: It's so bad. Hey, you realize I won't be able to bring these clothes onto the carry-on on the airplane in 4 days. They're still going to be that bad.
1: You have to burn them.
0: Yeah. All right, Drew, find the next caller. Please, Crank Yankers, everyone, 10:30, Sunday night, Comedy Central.
1: Bing
0: big premiere.
1: 21.
0: What?
1: Bing? 21, yeah.
3: Yeah, Bing. That's me.
1: Yeah.
3: Yeah, I wanted to talk to Jimmy about having trouble aiming.
2: Yeah. It's not aiming. It's my penis is defective. It doesn't work like normal penises do.
3: Oh, really?
1: And excuse me, it's peni.
3: Yeah, no.
2: You're right.
3: It's not peni.
2: Like normal peni do, and there's nothing I can do about it.
3: Yeah, there's nothing I can do about mine either. I have two holes in it. It splits off into a Y.
1: Isn't that nice?
2: I had that.

0: You had the dual action?
1: I had dual action. It comes out of both, yeah.
2: First, I had a very small urethra, as you know. Then they made it bigger, but while it was healing, the middle part healed up.
0: Oh.
2: And so then I wound up having two holes.
0: Oh, boy.
2: Which was no good. Then they had to cut it open again. And now I have one hole, but there's no accuracy whatsoever.
1: Yeah.
2: And it's completely unpredictable.
3: And his balls are above his penis.
1: Yeah.
0: That's right.
3: They're
0: nice.
3: On top. He wears them like a hat. Yeah, nice. He's a mess down there.
1: When I was like 12 years old, my mom told me that she was going to have me go to the doctor, and he was going to take, you know, a knife to my penis, and I was scared. I cried for days because I thought a doctor was going to come near me with a knife.
4: Me too.
3: Drew, will you get rid of Bing, please?
0: Well, I don't know of any evidence that gonorrhea in the mom has anything to do with his septate urethra. So.
3: And Kimmel, if you'd start urinating in the sink like moi,
2: I have started.
3: I knew you'd come around. Oh,
2: yeah.
3: No.
2: Yeah.
3: Another fart?
2: Yeah, I farted again.
0: God.
2: Yeah.
0: Mike is 15.
1: Yeah.
0: What's up, Mike?
1: Hi. Okay.
3: I gotta guess.
2: You gotta have a little less.
3: Okay. Oh man.
2: Yep.
3: Wow.
2: It's all natural.
3: Christ, what is sure that? You're not on the juice?
0: What is that, Corolla? What is that? Give him a hammer, see if he hits himself over the head.
3: No, you know why? Because I'm bothered by the fact that there's a fart floating around the room somewhere and it's going to sneak up on me. I'd rather confront it.
0: And you won't get the full effect.
3: Yeah, Mike. Like I'm one of those guys. If I think there's an intruder in the house, I run downstairs with a bat. I don't hide under the bed and call 911. That's the way I approach life. It's not for everybody, but it works for me.
0: All right, Mike.
1: Yeah.
0: You give 110%.
3: That's right.
0: What's up, Mike?
1: Okay. Whenever I shave, I get, like, monstrous amounts of zits pop up.
0: Monstrous amounts?
1: Yeah.
0: And when you don't shave?
1: What?
0: When you don't shave, there's no problem.
1: When I don't... after I shave, they'll then, they'll go away eventually.
0: Mm-hmm.
1: But if I shave again, they pop up.
2: I can help you with this, actually. I know a lot about shaving, actually. What kind of razor do you use?
0: Why do you know a lot about shaving?
2: I just do. It's something I've really experimented with and studied.
0: Why?
2: Drew, do you remember, didn't I give you one of those hot lather dispensers?
0: Yes.
2: Yeah, because I'm really involved with shaving.
3: He gave it to me.
2: What kind of a razor are you using?
0: Oh, that's right, Adam passed the one you gave to him onto me.
1: Gillette kind.
2: Okay, that's the problem. This Gillette razor is the greatest razor in history, but it's a little too good for certain people because they're not really zits, they're ingrown hairs.
0: Right.
2: They look like zits and they turn into zits, but you're getting too close to shave. What you have to do is, a lot of black people have this problem, actually.
0: Right. That's right.
2: You have to get
3: stay
2: this
3: with
2: 10...
3: your family and raise your goddamn children.
2: Right. Besides that, though, there's a product, and go into the black beauty supply stores. It's always funny to go in there, first of all, and it's a whole new world, but they have something called 10 Skin.
3: Yeah,
2: is that what it's called?
0: Yeah, that's
2: what it's
0: called.
2: And you have to, it takes months to apply it to really get it to work, but once you've applied
0: like
2: it for months...
0: Too, right?
3: Yeah, it's good.
2: But once you've applied it for months, your skin gets conditioned to a point where you can shave and not have a problem.
0: So do you use it like a shaving cream?
2: It's more like a lotion.
0: But do you use it when you shave or do you use it...
3: After you shave.
2: After you shave, yeah.
0: Huh.
3: Hey, is Mike still there? He is talking about his face, isn't he?
0: Yeah.
3: I just want to make sure.
2: Mike, did you get all that? You know what to do?
1: Yeah, kind of. I don't think we have a black beauty store here.
2: Where are you?
1: Utah.
3: Selma.
2: Yeah, you definitely don't. Call Carl Malone. He can help you. No, I would go online then. Look for Tend, T-E-N-D, Skin.
3: And here's the other thing, young Mike. You can use Oxy-10, too. You can just lather that on
0: afterwards.
3: The infected area. Yeah, after you're done shaving. That'll knock stuff down pretty good, too.
0: Huh. Hey, Jimmy, what about you think about the Kiehl's cream?
2: I like it. I like it. Yeah, it's nice stuff. Yeah, I'm on to the whole spread-on cream that comes in the jar now. I have a whole process that I go through. I take a shower. I put this pre-shave oil onto my face.
3: Jesus.
2: Well, in the shower, I'll put conditioner from hair conditioner on my face just to soften it up a little.
0: Oh, my God.
2: I put the pre-shave
0: oil on. Before you masturbate or after?
2: No, I don't masturbate in the shower.
0: Oh, wait a minute. Adam, please.
3: No, that's his cousin.
2: That's cousin Sal. Yeah.
3: Yeah.
0: Wait a minute. Didn't you leave a present for Adam in the shower one time?
2: Well, every once in a while, but this is not.
3: Might as well get into that.
2: I actually fired that from sitting on the toilet into the shower. To be fair to me,
3: he was actually laying.

0: paste.
1: That doesn't count.
2: No, no way. No, you're standing over the tub?
0: All right, look, we got to tell this story, but I want Jimmy to finish his shaving thing first.
3: So, I got an oil, pre-shave oil, which I put on my face. It's really just like oil. It looks like olive oil. And then there's a shaving cream that I cover my face with. Then I shave. I use the Gillette Sensor XL.
2: Actually,
3: I think they have a step up now. And then I'll put on some, if there's any blood spots, I put on the Styptic pencil. And then I have a aftershave lotion.
0: Wow. You know what's funny? It's like he's Rula Lenska when it comes to his facial care, and then he blows a big fart and fans it at me with a peachy folder. And it's really an interesting dichotomy.
3: Yes. Great thing is, look at me right now. I look like Vlade Divac.
0: He hasn't shaved in 3 days.
3: Well, such a process. It takes hours.
0: Let me tell you about Jimmy beating off in the tub. But let me say this first, Kimmel. You should hit it. We're at the same hotel.
3: Yeah.
0: I hit the steam bath and then took the shave.
3: What's steam bath?
0: There's a steam bath in the gym floor of the hotel.
3: I don't like to go near the gym.
0: Very nice to hit that steam bath and then hit a shave.
3: Oh, and a nice fart in that steam bath.
4: This is wonderful.
0: Jimmy and I were, for those of you who have heard this story before, you're hearing it again, tough ass. We stayed at a hotel outside of Seattle for the Final Four when UCLA was playing in it about 6-7 years ago. And it was really a motel.
3: Yeah.
0: You know, K-Rock, Trip Reeb, all those cheap sons of bitches. It was a kind of motel that when a car pulled up, the headlights would go into the room that you're in.
3: Yeah.
0: And we were doubled up on this, twin-size mattress, and we're having to do the morning show out of Seattle, and it was a good 50-minute drive, and so we're getting up at, 4:45 in the morning. Jimmy got up at 4:30, hit the shower. I got up 5 minutes later, hit the shower after him. It was one of those cheap hotels that didn't have good sewage or drainage, and the tub was still filled with about 14 inches of water by the time I hit it to take a shower.
2: And it's always pretty, too. It's a hair and scum, soap scum floating around.
0: Right.
2: Nice.
0: Really.
3: But all that paled in comparison.
0: So I'm taking a shower. I'm not sitting in the tub, but I'm standing shin deep in Jimmy's used water. And about halfway into my shower, there's a tap on the door and a friendly warning from Jimmy saying, be careful, I beat off in there.
3: And then loud screaming.
0: Yeah. It was probably capped with a nice fart.
3: Yeah. Something wrong with me. I was laying in the other room giggling like a maniac.
2: What went through your mind? Should I tell him? Should I not tell him? How should I do
3: it? It took too long for him to notice, so I had to yell something in there. I was hoping he'd just hit it on his own.
0: My left calf had to be aborted. Actually,
3: by the way, 3 months
0: later. That stuff,
3: when it's floating on water, there's no way to get it off you. I mean, it's like a homing device.
0: My missing link, hairy shins, there's probably still some in there. I'm sure if you shined a woods light on it, when those black lights drew, you could find some of Jimmy's semen on my shin.
2: Oh, my God.
0: And you know what? You know what I love about men as opposed to women? Mm-hmm. If a woman did the equivalent of that to her friend, they'd still not be speaking, by the way.
2: Oh, you can't even headline news.
0: Yeah, that'd be it.
2: They'd be talking about their ass for 44 years.
0: Yeah, there would be a cat fight and followed by a long breakup and then a lengthy legal battle.
2: Yeah.
0: All right, who are we talking to next?
2: We're talking to Bob, who is 19.
0: Bob?
5: Hi, guys. How you doing?
2: Good. What's up,
0: Bob? Good. What's up?
5: All right, my question is for Dr. Drew, mainly. Mm-hmm. About 3 weeks ago, my friend tells me that he has been masturbating while hanging from his neck. Like from the rafters, like he ties his dog leash around his neck and masturbates like that.
2: Perfectly normal, perfectly natural.
5: Yeah, okay.
2: Right. Good times.
5: Maybe for you, I've never heard of this before, but
3: Drew does do this.
2: Well, that's you did in the shower, right, Jeremy?
0: Right.
3: But he used the
2: shower curtain. Shower curtain, of course.
5: No, but seriously, guys.
2: Well, here's the deal, Bob. People do this, and they don't do it infrequently. It's actually always surprising to me how often this actually happens. And not infrequently, they will actually kill themselves. They actually inadvertently.
5: Well, that's the problem. About 2 weeks ago, they said that he committed suicide.
2: Yeah, sometimes those are accidental. These guys are masturbating, they get going too far, they slip off the chair, the rope gets going around their neck, and that's
3: it. Oh, he's dead?
5: Yeah, he's dead.
3: Holy.
2: Yeah, this happens. It does happen.
5: Yeah. But everybody thinks that it's a suicide, but there's no note.
2: Yeah.
5: He had a wonderful girlfriend who I really appreciate. She's a great friend of mine. And he had good parents, and everybody says that it's a suicide.
3: This is what you call a spooicide.
0: Yeah. Well, what about so sensitive, Jimmy? What about the fact that his pants are around his ankles and there's a tub of Nivea next to him?
5: That's what I'm saying, because his parents found him in the garage.
2: And then he had told you he was doing this stuff, right?
5: Yeah. Well, he didn't come out and tell me. I mean, I kind of had to pry it out of him, but.
0: Wait, hold on a second. Hold on. Something's not working here for me.
5: Hey,
0: Bob knows, and Bob is speculating on what really causes death, and his parents or anyone else, the authorities would know, because they came upon the crime scene. Obviously, you can't clean up when you're dead. So,
5: absolutely.
0: What's the question?
5: The question is, I'm pretty sure that the parents know that he was masturbating, but nobody else knows.
3: Well, why does anybody else need to know?
5: That's what I'm saying. Should I say anything or not? Because
2: no.
5: His girlfriend
0: is fraud. It's important. It's important that the town know.
2: Yeah.
3: Maybe you should talk to his parents and come up with a plan with his parents as far as the girlfriend goes.
0: Well, wait a second.
3: But wait, if the girlfriend she can't understand that he killed himself, you know,
2: but that would be too weird a discussion, wouldn't it?
0: Yeah, but on the other
2: how would you start that conversation? Because you really don't know that the parents know this. They might have gone to the coroner, and they may not have told them yet. Who knows?
3: I'd stroll in there, and I'd say, let's put our cards on the table. Your son liked to jack off
2: a lot.
3: Little bit too much. Yeah.
0: He's in a better place now where he can
3: hang
0: himself and beat up. Listen, a couple things. My grandmother gave me this speech when I was like 19,
3: really?
0: Telling me to be very careful.
2: When you start doing this.
0: I was thinking, listen, forget about hanging myself. I'm going to put a pistol in my mouth, you old hag. You're kidding me? You came my grandmother telling me not to hang myself when I beat off? Drew, seriously, you should cut a PSA. Talk to your publicist about getting a PSA.
2: But I want to do it with your grandma.
0: Yeah, that's going to be great. Okay, so this is an interesting dilemma because you don't want the girlfriend thinking that she was responsible. I mean, when there's a 19-year-old male who kills himself, oftentimes it's over a relationship. And I'm sure she feels a lot of guilt and probably some responsibility for this tragedy.
5: Exactly.
0: So you don't want her to think that. On the other hand, this is a very embarrassing topic to broach. That's what you're saying, right, Bob?
5: Yeah, and she's, like, manifesting all these things about how, you know, they got in a fight and...
0: I don't know. I'm starting to think this... Okay, Bob, put Bob on hold, would you please? This could be bogus,
2: yes,
0: but if I were Bob, I would go feel the girlfriend out and then up in 2 weeks. But I would say to her, look, you don't, 10 days, you don't think you're responsible for this, do you? I mean, how are you feeling?
2: Right.
0: You don't feel guilty?
2: Absolutely.
0: Whatever. And if she said, oh my God, I'm going to kill myself.
2: Right.
0: I caused him to do it. I know I did. That's when you pull the leash out.
2: I think that's correct. The leash.
0: Well, you got to produce some evidence.
2: Yeah. Jesus Christ.
0: This is not going to work without a demonstration, by the
2: Susie
0: way.
2: Susie is 43.
0: Jesus, Drew, you have two boys, right?
2: Oh my God.
0: I mean, statistically, it's probably going to happen to one.
2: Oh.
0: I mean, let's be honest. Hey, listen, you're a man of science. Statistically, most likely one, maybe one and a half. Okay?
2: Hey, just out of curiosity, did you guys hop out on the 54th Street there and have a drink during the break or something?
0: No.
3: Just breathing in the gas.
0: I caught Jimmy's second wind.
2: Literally.
0: All right.
2: Susie, 43. Susie.
1: Hi, guys. Thank you so much for everything you do for teenagers. You're required listening in our house in the evening before the kids go to bed.
2: See?
0: No.
3: Thank you.
2: Thank you, Susie.
3: And well, where do you see Crank Anchors?
0: Yeah, 10:30,
1: well,
0: Sunday night.
1: You know what, Adam? We don't have TV. I'm sorry to say that.
2: Cool.
1: I
2: what?
1: Use TV.
2: Nice.
0: What? Ooh.
1: We don't have TV.
2: Good.
0: That's child abuse.
3: What do you yank the TV?
1: Well, the kids came home, and all they did was sit in front of Road Rules and stupid stuff on MTV.
2: Loveline?
1: I cut the cable, and I ordered the paper. And now they actually sometimes accidentally open the paper and start to read. So
2: Cool.
1: Oh. It's been a good thing.
0: Let me tell you what happened. A tornado hit the trailer park and pulled the cable right out of the side of the double wide, right? Be honest, no, Susie.
1: No, Adam, I swear.
2: All right. What else up, Susie?
1: Exactly what happened.
2: All right, what's up?
1: So anyway, Adam, I'd just like to know, I'm very curious, how did you propose? You blew me off in the lightning round last
0: night. Oh, this is you? Listen, here's what happened. All right, I got engaged, and then I broke up for a year. And then my girlfriend, once we got back together, she was like, she kept bothering me to get married, you know? So,
2: very romantic. I hope she's listening.
0: Well, listen, here, quite frankly, here's my thing. I'm getting married. Isn't that enough? I mean, that's the way I look at it. Do you know what I'm saying?
2: He's not kidding at all.
0: It's like when you're a kid, it's like your dad is driving you to Disneyland. Does he have to put on the chauffeur's cap or can he just have his dignity? Yeah, that's all I'm saying. Just give me my dignity. That's all. So she finally...
2: So it wasn't really a proposal. It was a capitulation.
0: Maybe. She kept bothering me about, you know, when... So I said, look, we'll get married. Stop bothering me. And she said, well, you haven't engaged... we're not engaged. And
2: I said, you haven't asked me.
0: We don't have to be. We just set a marriage date, and it's taken care of. You know, I did the math. And she said... Anyway, she kept bothering me. So finally, she was wearing her engagement ring, but it was on her other hand.
2: What again? You actually got her a ring, but what, did she go buy it herself?
0: No, it was her old ring.
2: Oh, my God.
3: For the last one,
0: she moved it to the other hand.
2: Okay.
0: And so I pulled it off the other hand and put it on the other hand while we were watching the Tough Man on FX.
2: Very romantic. Wasn't it BattleBots?
0: No, it was probably, I know where it was. It was Friday night, I think. I was watching a Tough Man competition. Yeah. I got down on one knee, but I beat the count, and I was back up.
2: Oh my God.
0: I was just saying, I don't go for all that. I'm trying to set a tone.
3: Here's how Adam from Foss. All right.
0: Jesus Christ, I hope you choke on this goddamn wedding.
2: So then we need to think of a new word that describes what it was he did. It was like a marriage argument or marriage capitulation.
0: It's called not getting married.
2: Yeah, that's right. It's not being single.
0: That's right. Yeah. I've not gotten married.
2: Yeah, right.
0: All right.
2: We're going to break.
0: Thanks. Get rid of that, Susie. And by the way, should you be calling yourself Susie after the age of 40? Shouldn't it at least be Sue or Suzanne at this point? I'm going to pass a law along with my Dirk Derek thing. All right. Drew?
2: I'm ready.
0: All right,
2: we're going to
0: take a quick break. Jimmy Kimmel, our guest tonight. Crank Yankers, 10:30 Sunday night, Comedy Central after the Man Show, and we'll be right back. Hey, everybody, it's Loveline. I'm Adam Carolla. That's Jimmy Kimmel, our guest tonight. Dr. Drew is back in L.A.
2: Uh-huh.
0: Crank Yankers is the name of the new show that Jimmy and I are doing. It is on Comedy Central. It's 10:30 Sunday night.
2: Tell me something.
0: It's a good one.
2: Is Daniel still sitting there looking at you guys?
3: Nah, he was tired. We're in New York right now, and
0: he got bored.
3: We did Howard Stern this morning at, 5 o'clock? We had to leave the hotel.
0: Yeah, it's all right. It's 2:30. And tomorrow we get up at 7:30 to do Good Morning New York or Fox.
3: Fox and Friends.
0: Fox and Friends.
2: Well, I like them. They're fun.
0: Drew, yeah? Did we do that Fox and Friends?
2: I've done it a couple times, not with you, I think.
3: What is Fox? Who are their
2: friends? It's the Fox News Network, right? It's the one over there on Avenue of the Americas?
3: We don't know.
0: No, but they don't have any friends, clearly. Huh. It should just be called Fox. Huh. And then a whole bunch of crap. So we're in a great mood. Phone number, 1-800-LOVE-191.
2: Hang on a second. You just did Stern one time?
0: Yeah, we just did Stern
3: this morning.
0: Yeah,
3: they got a boxing match tomorrow, so we're not on tomorrow.
2: And then you do it the next day, or what, Monday? Or no?
0: No. Why aren't we doing it Monday?
3: I'm doing Letterman on Monday, and we're both doing The Daily Show on Monday.
2: Ah, okay.
3: Yeah, we're busy.
0: Yeah, we're big stars.
2: Yeah, I understand that.
0: All right. Yeah, and with that comes some responsibility. We'll accept that.
2: All right,
0: Drew.
2: Here we go.
0: Who's up?
2: This is Josh, 30.
6: It's me, Josh.
2: Yeah, good.
6: Hey, I just wanted to say first off that it's a real privilege and an honor to be able to talk to both Adam and Jimmy at the same time.
2: Really?
3: Thanks. If only you could smell me.
2: Huh.
3: Yeah.
6: And one thing, Jimmy, really quick, after the shaving and everything is over with, you know, your prep work and all that, don't forget a fresh man pon.
3: Yeah, man pon is nice.
6: Very important.
3: That was a commercial parody that we did on The Man Show, which was it's just a big guy.
2: So they always sound so bad when you describe them, but it basically is just a tampon for the ass. Nice. Yeah, I like the masculine personally.
3: Masculine, that was good too.
0: Yeah, that was a detergent that's specially formulated to remove protein stains.
2: male protein stains.
0: Yeah.
2: Yeah, of course.
0: All right, Josh, what's up, buddy?
6: I'm having a problem with being able to get away from my girlfriend. She sleeps with other guys on occasion, and it makes me jealous as anything, and I can't seem to get away from her because I'm thinking about, in the back of my mind, the guy she's with, and she's getting banged while I'm not around, and it drives me crazy, and yet I can't, for some reason, get away from her because I enjoy the sex when and if I'm getting it, and I don't know how to walk away from it.
2: Is she your first girlfriend?
6: She's my first long-term serious relationship.
2: Yeah. Are you afraid you're not going to get sex anywhere else if you let this one go?
6: I guess so.
2: Is there something wrong with you?
6: Is that way, to be completely honest.
2: Is there something wrong with you or something about you we should know?
6: There's nothing wrong with me. I've just, you know, maybe it's just the self-esteem thing. I'm sure it is. But
0: why is this your only girlfriend at age 30?
6: Oh, I've been with her for 7 years.
0: She's troubled, though.
3: And the whole time she's been sleeping with other guys?
6: I've been finding out this actually from her father.
3: Oh.
6: Which, you know,
2: God.
6: She lives in a trailer and I live in an apartment. And it's funny, I know, but he tells me that occasionally, you know, guys are over there for the weekend and stuff like that. And then when I ask her about it, you know, of course it's not true, you know, according to her.
2: But maybe she's sort of telling you something. Maybe she really needs to get out of this and doesn't know how to do it either. And so she kind of acts out as opposed to being more honest about her desire to end this relationship.
0: Well, wait a minute. How old is she?
6: She's
2: 12.
6: Younger than I am.
2: 30.
0: Okay, just say 30 was.
6: Right.
0: Okay, so I hate doing the math for everybody. She's 30, and she's still living in a trailer with her dad?
6: No, she doesn't live with her dad, but they live in the same court. It's a Springer thing, you know what I mean?
2: Yeah.
0: Oh, really? So the dad sees guys coming in and out of her trailer.
6: Exactly.
2: What's your dad do, just out of curiosity?
6: He's an electrician.
2: Okay.
0: Well, what do you think? He was a CEO of a Fortune 500 corporation. He just chose to live in a trailer. True. Use your head. All right. Look, break up with her.
2: Yeah, I'm afraid
0: you have to do this.
6: What do I do to get my mind off of it? To get over the jealousy? To
3: get another girl.
0: You got to hang yourself and beat off.
2: But he won't get another girl, Jimmy. That's the problem. He's going to go out there with that desperation on it.
3: You know what you got to do? Right. And this is a good plan.
6: Be serious.
3: Ask.
6: With me.
3: I am going to be very serious with you.
6: All right.
3: Ask 3 girls a day out. Make it your commitment. Make it, just say to yourself, I'm going to ask every day, I'm going to ask 3 girls to go out with me.
6: Okay.
3: It's going to work out eventually.
6: And that's keeping me occupied on doing something more positive, right?
3: Well, listen, you know, when you get another girl, you're going to forget all about this one.
0: Absolutely.
3: No question about it.
0: Right. You know what else, Josh, and all our male listeners, is everyone gets fixated on how am I going to get by without this chick or how am I going to win this chick back. If you want to get fresh tang, as Drew calls it.
2: Orange, grape.
0: You got to just work on yourself. You're living in an apartment, live in a house. You got a job that pays 30 grand a year, get it up to 45 grand a year. Start doing push-ups.
3: But more important, really, than any of that stuff is to ask.
0: Yeah.
2: Put yourself out there. Yeah.
0: What Jimmy said. But you burn too many calories trying to convince chicks you're so and you're not. And you, chicks will be attracted to you if you got a good gig and you don't need them.
2: Sean, 34.
7: Hey, guys. Good radio tonight.
0: Thanks, Sean.
7: Adam and Jimmy, I need your guys' help. Drew, no offense, but you're too passionate. We're trying to narrow down our names for our babies, and my wife came up with these, and I know you guys will give me some good pointers.
3: Yes.
7: Bryson, Hunter, Jacob, Aiden, Skyler, and Joshua. You got to help me.
3: Well, let's go through them one by one if we could. Go through. What was the first one?
7: Bryson.
3: Okay, Peebo Bryson,
0: man, that one's no good. Bryce, a short Bryce is not too
3: bad,
0: but Bryson sounds like a hooven animal.
3: Yeah, what's the next one?
2: The other thing, though, the strange phenomenon that happens to parents is that they think they're discovering the most creative, never thought of before names, when in fact everyone their age is coming up with the exact same damn names.
3: Except for the Blacks.
0: Except for the Blacks. The Blacks do a word jumble where they actually take a handful of vowels and consonants and they put it in one of those lotto things that spit. They actually write the letters on ping pong balls and however they come out.
3: I thought it was like, it was on Soul Train and Don Cornelius puts up the word scramble.
0: That's what it is. No, they do it. Let me tell you, I'm serious. I've studied the Blacks. Drew, do you notice they take the ping pong balls. They just put all the letters of the alphabet in the first 19 that come out. That's the name of the girl. And whatever order.
3: So let's go through the other names.
7: I met a black guy named Lamangelo. True story.
0: Lamangelo.
3: Lamangelo.
0: All right, so that's good. So right, Bryson, no good. Question mark by Bryce, possibly.
7: Hunter,
0: no. You know what? Because it's going to be very ironic when he's gay.
3: Yeah, exactly. Exactly.
7: It's going to be real funny. Okay.
0: That's what I'm saying. Hunter's no good because there's going to be you're going on another penis hunt tonight?
3: What's the next? Joshua?
0: Josh is all right, but that's almost like a cop-out as a parent.
2: Josh is way overused. Yeah, a lot of Josh is overused.
0: Man, we couldn't think of anything. We went with Josh.
3: What's the next one?
7: Skyler.
0: No, that's a chick name.
2: That's like
0: a
2: girl's name, yeah.
3: Yeah, it's like a soap opera chick's name.
7: Okay, Aiden.
3: Too much AIDS in
0: there. Yeah, too much AIDS.
2: Well, that's Sex in the City. The guy in Sex in the City was named Aiden.
0: Yeah.
3: Why don't you name him that? AIDS, though.
0: Why don't you name him HIV?
7: And how about Jacob?
3: I like that.
2: Yeah, I like
3: go
2: Jacob
3: for a Jake.
2: Yeah.
3: I like, but Jake is a nice way to go
2: short,
3: about it.
2: Yeah.
0: And it's important too. Like, see, my name's Adam, and I got screwed because my parents couldn't lengthen it when they were pissed. You know, like you can call Jacob Jake. You know, when he's a good little boy, come here, Jake. Yeah, good boy. Way to swing the bat. But then when you're mad, you come home and Jacob. Jimmy. I guess your parents could call you James if they got angry.
3: Yeah, shorten a little.
0: Yeah, it's good.
3: They'd use my middle name, James Christian.
0: Oh, they'd add the middle name when they got mad?
3: Yeah, definitely.
7: Well, let me ask guys, I have a son named Tristan. Is that, what do you think of that?
3: I wish you'd called her.
0: Yeah. That is pretty fey,
7: Warrior. Means warrior.
2: I like Tristan. I
3: do. Yeah, it rhymes with Fiston.
7: Oh, come on. Well, that's why, I need you guys to give me some good advice.
2: All right, so you're down to Tristan and Jacob. You guys make the choice.
7: Yeah.
3: There's already a Tristan. It's his other son.
2: Oh, I see.
3: Jacob, definitely. Jake.
0: Oh, Jacob.
3: Yeah.
7: Okay, guys. Hey, nice job on Stern today.
3: Thanks.
7: All right, guys. Thanks.
3: Good luck with the kid.
0: Tristan means warrior. Please. And here's the thing, names, they have to sound right. Here's what it really means, except for no one knows what it really means. Yeah. Doesn't work when he's getting his ass kicked.
3: By the way, you know what my last name means?
0: Kimmel?
3: Yeah.
0: He who farts constantly.
2: In what language?
3: It's German, my last name. Kimmel.
2: Kimmel.
3: Do you know?
2: What?
3: It means caraway seed.
0: That's proud.
3: Yes, it's a proud and fearsome history. My lineage is one of great pride. Guys who collected worthless seeds for bread.
0: Stuck them onto Kaiser rolls.
3: Glued them onto Kaiser.
2: It really means caraway seed?
3: Yep. Yeah.
2: The Kimmelers. The Kimmelers.
3: Ever hear of Kimmel bread?
0: Oh, Jesus. That is pathetic.
3: Yep.
0: I kicked my dad right in the nuts for that one.
3: Yeah, it wasn't his fault.
0: Well, I still blame him. All right, who's next, Drew?
2: This is Christy, who is 28.
0: Christy.
8: Yes, I have a question for you guys. I think before I ask the question, I should probably clear up some background information. I'm 20.
2: Sorry.
8: And whenever I was between the ages of around 4 and 5, I was raped. I remember around 2 or 3 times. I don't know if there was any more.
0: Mm-hmm.
8: I am married, and my husband works weird hours, so whenever we go to have intercourse, it's usually like around 2 to 5 a.m. Whenever we are going to do that, it seems like I just get nauseous. And it's nothing against my husband. I love him dearly, but I just physically get sick.
2: Is he the only guy you've ever had sex with?
8: Yes.
2: And has it always been this way with him?
8: No. No, it's just I have been kind of ill in the last 2 years.
2: With what?
8: I'm still trying to find out. I've had what we think is some kind of ovarian problem, but honestly, right now I'm doing a lot of testing trying to find out what it is.
2: Well, pelvic pain is this. Oh, is
0: Jimmy, speaking of illness.
2: I'm getting lung cancer. But, Christy, the pelvic unexplained chronic pelvic pain is one of the symptoms of having been sexually abused.
3: Typical rape hours are...
0: Yeah, hold on, is that Mountain or Standard?
2: Well, be that as it may.
0: I set my watch here.
2: For whatever reason...
0: Jimmy, you got one coming about 4.
2: Those hours are no good to you. Why don't you do it during different hours?
8: Right. Well, I know. And it
0: makes sense.
8: Yes, of course, it does make sense. And we do it during different hours. But
0: okay.
8: It seems like if we just have to be messing around and if we're going to do it during that time, I just become nauseous.
0: Well, who did this to you, by the way?
8: My cousin.
0: Your cousin.
8: Yeah.
0: And then this went on for a number of years? A
2: couple of years.
0: Okay.
8: I remember around 2 or 3 times it happening. It went on around a year. But
0: how much older than you is your cousin?
8: How much older? I think around 5 years.
0: All right.
3: What state do you live in?
8: Oklahoma.
0: Is this legal?
8: That's no.
3: Is that Eastern Standard Time?
8: Central.
0: So, yeah, that's it.
3: I'd move to, like, Hawaii or something. It'd be, like, 5 hours difference. And
0: right. You'd beat it on a technicality.
3: Yeah, really.
0: I
3: want
0: to go to Hawaii. Yay!
3: Yay!
0: Yay!
3: Yay!
0: I want to go to Hawaii. Yay! Hey, all right, so listen, Christy, you got to get some therapy any way you slice it because of what your cousin did to you. She doesn't sound that bad off for someone that's been through what she's been through.
2: Basically fine.
0: And there's going to be some residual effects of this kind of trauma.
2: And realize probably that pelvic pain is another one of these physiologic responses to having been traumatized.
8: Right.
2: That there are imprints left on your central nervous system from these experiences, and pain and anxiety and all kinds of funny things can be a result.
8: Well, I am going actually to, I've gone to the gynecologist several times, but it's just these real bad pains have happened about.
2: Christy, they're probably residual.
0: Put her on hold.
2: Pains, okay?
0: Let you throw.
2: Pelvic pain is a common phenomenon related to previous childhood sexual abuse, all right?
8: Do I need to tell the gynecologist about
2: Absolutely.
8: This? Okay, thank
2: you so
8: much.
2: So he doesn't keep going to more and more aggressive kinds of evaluations.
8: Okay, thank you so much.
0: All right, Christy, take care.
8: You too.
0: Drew?
2: Yeah.
0: We gotta take a break. I'll tell you what. I'm gonna throw myself in a volcano. Okay.
2: Try to see if the farts stop.
0: I'm
2: sort of as a human sacrifice. Please, dear God.
0: I'm basically gonna take the coward's way out.
2: You're gonna sacrifice to the volcano gods of Jimmy's ass.
3: Don't worry. I'll finish up here.
2: Yeah, do your work, Jimmy, will you? Finish him off, will you? It's cool to make your linger like this. Finish him off.
0: It's very interesting. I went out to the hall and the picture of Golda Meir from 1973.
2: Crying.
0: She's now holding a handkerchief in front of her face. It's true. Have you seen that? You didn't notice that?
2: I remember that picture. It did not have a handkerchief before.
0: Didn't have the handkerchief, did it?
2: No.
0: All right. We'll take a little break. Crank Anchor Sunday night. Comedy Central, 10:30. Jimmy Kimmel, Adam Carolla, Dr. Drew, and we'll be right back. Everybody, Loveline. I'm Adam. That's Dr. Drew. Jimmy Kimmel's our guest tonight. He's here plugging Crank Anchors, which is our new show, which is on Comedy Central after the Man Show, 10:30. Coming up this Sunday and then the next 9 Sundays after that, and then probably some reruns. So check that out. All right, let's take a few more calls here, Drew.
2: Lynn is 23.
9: Hi.
2: Hey, Lynn.
0: Hey, Lynn.
9: I have a strange question.
2: All right.
9: I've been taking birth control for about 3.5 years, ever since I had my son, and recently I was put on a different medication that makes you kind of get the runs a lot.
2: What medication?
9: Atenolol.
2: Okay.
9: And what's going on is I missed a period, and some people told me that if you get the runs a lot, you kind of are shooting the birth control right through your system. So I was wondering if that's possible.
3: No. Yes, this is what happened to me, Drew.
0: That's how Jimmy got pregnant with Katie, his first child.
2: Interesting. No, Lynn. Although just about anything can influence the effectiveness of the pill. This idea of it somehow changing the transit time through your system. No.
9: Okay. Listen,
3: but it's still no good if she's got the runs all the time.
2: Yeah. Why are you taking the Atenolol?
9: I was diagnosed with SVT.
2: Yeah, but there's a lot of other things you can take. And plus, they can teach you how to deal with it when you get it. They teach you how to bear down and splash water in your face and all that stuff.
0: Wait a minute. SVT?
2: It's called supraventricular tachycardia. It's actually PSVT, paroxysmal supraventricular tachycardia. And it's a normal thing, Lynn.
0: Hold on a second.
2: And you
0: are you a real doctor or just a love doctor? Okay, go ahead.
2: Words excite you, huh?
0: Just go.
2: And you know, they,
0: what's it do?
2: It just gives you a fast heart rate and paroxysms and.
9: What was happening as I was passing out at work and things, and I was actually not able to even lift anything. Or I have the Wolf Parkinson White.
2: Oh, that's different. Wolf Parkinson White is a different thing. So, all right, so that's why you're on the Atenolol. All right, so then you have to take it.
0: Let me tell you this: if you passed out at our work at the Man Show, you'd wake up with a mustache drawn on your upper lip, a penis drawn on your back, a butt plug in you,
3: a wolf tattoo.
0: There would be videotape of you performing what looks like fellatio on a corpse. It'd be a disaster. Can you imagine passing out at our work?
2: We should hire her. No, but Wolf Parkinson White can be a kind of dangerous thing. In fact, if you get atrial fibrillation on top of Wolf Parkinson White, it can be really a mess.
9: Yeah, so, well, my concern was the fact that I was told not to get pregnant.
2: Yeah.
9: So I have that straightened out and set up.
2: Yeah. Are they going to do some ablation therapy on you?
9: They haven't really decided what to do yet.
2: Okay.
9: Because they say I'm pretty young.
2: Yeah.
10: Yeah. You're going to be fine.
0: You'll be fine, sweetie.
2: You
0: know.
2: You need to take the Atenolol because the stuff that we usually use for true SVT would make Wolf Parkinson White worse.
9: Yeah.
0: Drew.
2: What?
0: Drew.
9: They said calcium channel blockers might make it better, so I don't know.
2: Well, they can also make it worse. So
9: yeah.
2: It's Atenolol is what you want to use for WPW. So
3: my prescription, get those handy wipes that you use on your ass for the toilet.
2: Oh, yeah. We heard about that, Jimmy.
3: Not the ones from Clorox. The ones.
2: Mr. Clean.
3: Yeah, not the Mr. Clean ones.
0: Yeah, if they're pine scented, it's probably a good clue about not wiping it on your ass. Jimmy wiped his ass with those counter wipes for many a day before his ass finally caught on.
2: They look like diaper wipes, right? They're in a diaper wipe.
3: Well, listen, my wife introduced both the diaper wipes and this new Clorox or whatever it was product. The same week. So upstairs in the bathroom, we had the regular Friendly's powder-scented ass wipes, which I started using, and which worked quite nicely. And then downstairs were the toxic, burning, disinfectant toilet wipes, which I was also using on my ass.
2: The tile cleaners.
3: I don't know if you've ever poked around in there, but it's very tender and it's very sensitive.
2: Mm.
3: And it's not to be fooled with. And it's chemicals are not to go in that area.
2: And Jimmy, Adam told me he has to use those wipes because he said otherwise it's like taking peanut butter out of shag carpet.
0: Oh, true, please.
2: Yeah.
0: Here's really what happened with Jimmy's ass. He awoke a sleeping giant with those wipes. He angered the giant. And now the troll is seeking its vengeance upon my nose. That's basically what has gone on.
2: Amber.
0: That I'm being punished
2: 15.
0: For the crimes of Jimmy's hand.
2: Amber?
0: Yes, go ahead, Amber.
11: Hello?
2: Hi.
11: Hi. I'm Amber. And
0: hey, Amber.
11: Hi. I have a weird question, but my friends want to have a foursome.
2: Mm-hmm.
11: And it's me.
3: Golf?
11: Huh?
2: Bowling.
3: I hope it's golf you're talking about.
11: No, it's... Hold on, okay?
0: Yeah, all right.
2: Yeah, no problem.
0: Jimmy, let's talk more about your ass.
3: Yeah.
11: No, it's...
0: We've only dedicated about 40 minutes.
3: My ass wants to have a foursome with Hitler, the devil, and Green River Killer.
0: That's right. All right.
2: Oh,
0: well, who wants to have this foursome, Amber?
11: Me, my friend, Janae, and I don't know if I should ask my boyfriend, but I met this this guy. His name's Atenol. And
3: yes,
11: I don't know
3: it's important that we know their name.
2: Yeah, that's why we don't believe it.
0: Do you only hang out with terrorists?
11: No.
0: You got Janae and Atenol? Jesus Christ. What happened to this country? What happened
3: Full of shoe bombers.
0: They're all shoe bombers now, Drew.
2: Full of them.
0: All right. Hey, Drew.
2: I've had an ass full of karma. Let's go.
0: Yeah. You close up shop for us.
2: I will do that.
0: We're tired. We've got to go back to the hotel. Yes, all right.
2: No, cannot have. Buddy. Cannot have.
0: No, cannot. No. Could I have some extra tahini on that falafel? No. How about you take $20 because I don't have... No. I like to substitute the baklava with the baba ganoush. No! That's my impression of everyone who runs a Middle Eastern place.
2: All right, guys. Thank you, Jimmy.
0: Being kicked off.
2: Crank Yankers is the show.
0: No.
3: That's right. Yes, that's right. Sunday night at 10:30, Comedy Central after the Man Show.
0: God bless you all.
2: All right.
0: I'll be talking to you all Sunday night from back here in New York.
2: Excellent.
0: All right. And Drew, is anyone, do we have a guest Sunday night?
2: Kennedy, Sunday night.
0: Oh, good times.
2: Yeah.
0: That'll be comfortable. Yeah. I owe her like 45 calls.
2: Oh.
0: That'll be great. I'm going to blame that on you. You go with
2: it,
0: okay?
2: I'll go with it.
0: All right. We'll be back.
2: Bye. Well, that'll do it for Loveline. I'm Dr. Drew. Adam and Jimmy have gone off into the sunset. I imagine climbed into a cab together. God only knows. I hope Adam survived this. But I somehow feel very, very gratified by that, listening to that whole experience. I mean, I've suffered through a lot with him and his ass, and, you know, it's nice to get some retribution. It really is. Well, show's over. Kennedy is our next guest. Next week we have also Tim Stack from Son of a Beach. And in the meantime, until the next show, we hope to see you then. This is Dr. Drew on behalf of Adam Carolla saying mahalo.
12: I want to go to Hawaii. Yay! Yay! I want to go to Hawaii.
13: This has been Loveline. 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
13: 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Adam Carolla and Dr. Drew.
15: Loveline, coast to coast.
0: Hey, everybody, it's Loveline. I'm Adam Carolla. That is Dr. Drew. Phone number 1-800-LOVE-191. Dr. Drew, board-certified physician, addiction medicine specialist. Tonight, we have, well, it says here, and I'm not going to question it, the most popular dance DJ in the world, Paul Oakenfold, is here, all the way from England.
16: Oh,
0: yeah. Nice to meet you.
16: Yeah, how are you guys? All right.
2: And Adam just handed me a little sheet here that has your schedule on it. And if I'm reading this correctly, you'll be in Greece tomorrow?
16: No. I will be, I'm leaving tomorrow, and I will be going to Ibiza for the opening of the summer storm that they have there with all the clubs. And then
2: Mallorca?
16: To Greece.
2: Yeah. Oh, and then back to Greece and then to Mallorca. Okay.
0: Is
2: amazing.
0: Yeah. It's this music. What country is it biggest in? Is it bigger in Europe than it is in the United States?
16: It's much bigger in Europe. I mean, purely because you have radio support. I'm finding in America that most of the electronic club music is mainly underground. It's not a radio driven. In the UK, as we were speaking, we got mainly one radio station, Radio One, and they play dance music alongside rock, alongside reggae, pop.
0: Maybe they play a lot of it over there because it's always overcast. You know what I mean? They're trying to get people to stop killing themselves and, like, get up. You think that might be it?
2: Yeah, I bet that's it.
0: Yeah.
16: I'm sure you're right.
2: Good times, yeah.
0: Yeah, and it says also Paul began doing his mixing at 16, but Paul was born a year before I was.
2: Wow.
0: So he was born in 48. No, he was born in
16: 60.
0: He was born in 63. So when I was 15, I don't remember any mixing going on. Do you know what I'm saying? I didn't know you could do mixing.
2: Yeah, just getting started.
0: You could?
2: Yeah, remember.
0: In like 1980?
2: Certainly, by 83, it was there, for sure.
0: Is that when you started?
16: No, I didn't start in 83. I started about 85.
0: 85, but it says when you were 16 and you're born in 63. That's 79.
16: They got it wrong.
0: Oh, what a shock. What a shock that our staff would make a mistake that way. It's never happened before. I have to apologize. So you're not the pioneer we made you out to be at the beginning of the show.
16: There's not one pioneer. There's a few, actually.
0: Yeah.
16: Yeah, I mean, there was certainly people DJing before me, and one of the main pioneers was a DJ called Larry Levan out of New York. Dance music really came from America, first of all.
0: Really?
16: Yeah, for sure. We took it and gave it a twist, and like we did with rock and roll.
0: You know what it is? The blacks invent everything, and then the white man rips it off from him.
16: Yeah. You said it.
0: Yeah. I just found out recently they invented, rockets, splitting the atom, airplanes, all black men. And we took it. We took it away, Drew.
2: You and I.
0: Well, no, we wouldn't. We wouldn't let them have it. All right, so we'll figure out some of these tour dates, maybe.
16: Yeah.
0: And straighten that out. We'll hear something off the CD, and we'll take some calls. I still have to apologize because I'm still sick.
2: Yeah.
0: You hear that, Drew?
2: Yeah, Anna and I were on the phone about an hour ago. Just after my son vomited all over me.
0: Oh, yeah.
2: Massive gales of vomit. Oh, my God.
0: What happened?
2: He just he's complaining and feel good. But he's like, I'm tired. And all of a sudden, in the sink.
0: He got hold of some bad semen.
2: Yeah. Are you done? But it's nice. He's not. 2 years of corn.
0: He wouldn't do that. He's not going to do that for a couple of years.
2: He did 2 years of corn before he managed to bring it back up. And it's nice. Half of it was down the drain. The drain was clogged. I'm digging stuff out.
0: With your hands?
2: Yes.
0: You know
2: you love your kids when.
0: Yeah, but at what age can you stop handling your kids' bile and fecal matter?
2: It's after puberty.
0: Oh, is that
2: yeah.
0: Because then they become a separate person,
2: then it's really
0: an adult?
2: Then it's...
0: So, I mean, like, when you're...
2: Then you have to look into it if you really want to handle
0: stuff
2: like that.
0: You know, my friend was telling me this kid was, like, crapping, and he put his hand underneath you know, anything to save the carpet, and the kid crapped right into his hand.
2: Yeah.
0: And...
2: Oh, no, I came to a television show with crap in my hair. Because I'd got...
0: But that was from a hooker.
2: No,
0: that's from your kid.
2: Yeah.
0: Interesting. And I'm saying, you're digging in, you're actually... Paul, do you have kids?
16: No,
0: I don't have kids either, but I understand it. You're digging into the kid, you're getting in the urine, the fecal matter, the vomits all over your shoulders and your hair and everything.
2: Yeah.
0: Hey, you don't like it, but it's not going to kill you.
2: It's funny.
0: My dad wouldn't grab any of my crap now, is what I'm saying.
2: No, I have
0: to throw it at him.
2: No, good.
0: No, but go ahead. I'm sorry.
2: No, it's just, you know, nice evening, and they're up at 4 a.m. doing Good Morning America, so I'm in great shape.
0: So when your boy's heaving that way, doesn't your wife do something about
2: it? No, she was the one handling him, but that all when it was all done.
0: You had to mop up.
2: Dad's got to step in.
0: Ugh. Yeah, it's bad times. See, no kids. You're in good shape. You're in clubs all night, doing X, mixing, having a good time, getting light.
16: Drew's
0: knee deep in cream corn.
2: It wasn't cream corn. It was lots of kernels. He did quite a job.
0: Well, it was cream corn when it came out.
2: No, I took...
0: His whole kernel
2: when
0: it came out as cream.
2: I took a towel full of this stuff and shook it out in the backyard, and it sounded like bullets going off. Corn everywhere.
0: Oh, my God.
2: Bad.
0: And aren't there animals that'll eat that?
2: I'm sure.
0: You need to get one of those.
2: Well, we have them.
0: Amy?
2: Oh, me bring him upstairs to the sink?
0: Yeah. Why?
2: Yeah.
0: Cut out the middleman. Bring the raccoon or whatever you got right into the bathroom. Let him mop up. Amy, you're 19.
17: Hi.
0: What's up?
17: I have a question for Dr. Drew.
2: Yeah.
17: Okay. There have been twice now, two different occasions. I'll be having sex with my boyfriend, and when everything is done, I'll kind of look down, and my labia look like they're swollen.
2: Well, that's a normal part of arousal, right?
0: Paul, what do you guys call a labia? How do you pronounce that? We call them flappers or something?
16: Flappers, yeah.
0: You must have a good name for it.
16: Flappers. Flaps up.
0: Would you say labia, or would you give us some crazy accent?
16: No, we'd say flaps.
0: Seriously? Would you?
16: Yeah.
0: Really?
16: Seriously? Yeah.
2: No.
0: I know. See, the English, whatever makes sense is what they go with. Whatever something looks like. They're like kids. They're like really smart kids. Something looks like something, that's what it's called.
2: Elevator? Lift.
0: A lift. Yeah, it's easy. Everyone knows it. Why make it complicated?
16: The camel's foot.
0: Yeah. Yeah, the hoof, the toe.
2: All right, but Amy, that's a normal part of arousal. It also can be...
17: I'm sorry to cut you off. I know that, but they're like more than just that.
2: All right, and then it can also be inflammation, irritation, if you've really like gone too long. Was there burning or pain when you were doing that?
17: No, there's no burning. There's no pain, and it always goes away.
2: Do you have orgasm?
17: Yeah.
0: Wow. How long are you going in it?
17: It varies, I guess.
0: Well, let me write that down.
2: give us a number.
0: It varies. Oh, no, I know what it is.
2: Oh, yeah?
0: Oh,
2: you're not going to share?
0: Well,
2: share.
17: No, about 20 minutes.
0: 18 minutes, 37 seconds.
2: Yeah, well, you're just about there. Oh, she said right. You knew it.
0: Right. All right.
17: I'm a genius.
0: All right. Well, maybe means you're going too long. Do you think that's what that means, Drew, when you get the inflammation down there?
2: Yeah, it's she says it goes away after, you know, it's tumescence, just like what men get.
0: The blood pumping in the
2: and
0: area.
2: And if it's irritated, the tumescence can be unpleasant, uncomfortable, but if it's just normal arousal, that's okay.
0: What can she do? Cold rag?
2: A warm bath.
17: Oh, okay.
0: My grandmother used to tell my sister to use a frozen corn cob.
16: A frozen corn cob?
0: Yeah, bring the swelling right down.
2: Wait, where is it? Amy does not sound like a New Yorker. You know what I mean?
0: Amy?
2: Where are you from?
17: I'm from the Bronx, born and raised.
2: Really?
17: Yeah.
2: Do you get that from her at all?
0: No, you go to a good school or something?
17: I have really great parents, but the New York City public education system isn't something to be raved about. So they've done okay with you.
0: I think her sort of teenage accent has trumped her Brooklyn accent.
17: Or her Bronx accent.
2: But she has no attitude.
0: I know, but the sort of hot teenage chick has trumped.
2: I see everything.
0: Everything. Because that's what she sounds like. She sounds like a hot teenage girl.
2: Where are you going to school?
17: I am not in college, actually.
2: Are you going to go to college?
17: Yes, actually, in the spring.
2: Where?
17: Probably Hunter.
2: Okay.
0: Are you good looking? I went to Gatherer. Are you good looking?
17: I've been told, yeah.
0: Yeah. Many times?
17: Yes.
0: I know what hot chicks sound like.
2: Yes, many times.
0: Yes.
2: Many.
0: I know what it's like. It gets old.
2: Yeah, for you, Adam, it must get terribly old.
0: I don't know why people, you know, want to be my friend. I don't know if it's because of my looks, you know. I'd like to think of it's because of me.
2: Yeah.
0: But you never know. You know what I'm saying, Paul?
16: Yeah.
0: Paul felt that when he came into the room. Adrian?
18: Hi.
0: You're 16?
18: Yeah.
0: What's up?
18: Last night, I went to a barbecue and I drank and I got high, and then I was with a friend there. He's 20 and I'm 16, and we left the party, and then we went to his house and we smoked again, and then we had sex, but like we didn't have a condom, but he didn't come inside of me, and we had sex 3 times. And
2: you got to get the morning after pill.
18: Okay, I don't know where to go, and I have absolutely no money, nothing, nothing.
2: Then call.
18: I'm like
2: 16.
18: I'm freaking out.
2: Call Planned Parenthood, okay? They got a good plan. Are you up in Minneapolis?
18: Yeah.
2: They got a good Planned Parenthood. Here's the number. Ready? Write it down.
18: Wait.
0: People don't keep a pad and pen up their ass like you do.
2: Here you go.
0: I know, but you always go, here you go, and the person's like, huh, what? No, okay. Hold on.
18: All right, I'm ready.
2: 1-800.
0: He never gets used to that.
2: 230. Sure, it's hard for them to, easy for them to hear the numbers as you talk over them.
18: Okay.
2: 1-800-230-PLAN. Plan. Okay?
18: Uh-huh.
2: And the Planned Parenthood is, it's different in different cities, but they probably, this can direct, point you in that direction if not actually give you the...
18: You said it didn't cost anything?
2: Each Planned Parenthood is different. Some would give you this for nothing. Others may have issues or be able to point you in the right direction.
18: I have another question too. Lately, I've been feeling a lot, like, down a lot, but I have never gotten help, and my dad's been on depression pills, and my brother's been on depression pills, but I don't like to really show what I feel, you know? So, I've never been on any medication, but I think I'm really depressed, but I would just...
2: Well, but you have no money, right?
18: I have no money.
2: And no insurance.
18: Well, no, I have insurance. My family is wealthy, but I'm not.
0: Family's wealthy.
18: Well, not wealthy, but.
2: Okay.
0: Jesus Christ.
2: Well, listen, you go, if you can't get anywhere at Planned Parenthood, go see a doctor. You're entitled to private, confidential health care. You're covered by the insurance. Go on in and get this evaluated.
0: Yeah.
2: Go on in. Your doctor was happy to help you.
0: Shouldn't
16: the parents help out and get something?
2: Of course.
0: Yeah.
2: Of course. You haven't been in America long enough. Yeah.
16: Yeah.
0: We're going back with you to Hounslow.
16: Right.
0: Yeah.
16: Near Hounslow.
0: Yeah. That's where we're going. Well, we're actually going to Hounslow. That's what I'm saying. We'll part our ways somewhere.
2: I want to go to Hounslow around find Hounslow. Your old buddy.
0: My old girlfriend?
2: Mm-hmm.
0: She don't like me anymore.
2: Yeah. Do you communicate with her at all?
0: No. No.
2: What happened?
0: She kept up with my grandparents for many years. Still keeps up with my grandmother.
2: That is despicable.
0: And my sister. Mm-hmm. Yeah. What do you mean despicable? She lived at my grandmother's house while she was banging some other guy. Don't you remember that story?
2: Yeah, that's what I'm talking about.
0: Oh. My family, I'll tell you. It's not even, they have it in for me. So it's not even, if I just broke even with them, I'd be happy.
2: If they were neutral.
0: Yeah, a person that didn't know me wouldn't have let my ex-girlfriend move into their house and have sex with their new boyfriend. They wouldn't have let him in.
2: Right.
0: See? All right. Are you ready to go back to the phones here, Drew?
2: Mm-hmm. Yeah.
0: Mm-hmm. Ivy?
19: Hey!
2: Ooh.
0: That's better.
2: Wow.
0: What's up?
19: All right. Well, me and my friend, we had our periods at the same time this month, and usually she gets hers like a week before now, and I get mine like a week after now, and they were like perfectly synced up. Like, seriously, it was like on the hour.
2: Isn't that weird?
19: Yeah.
2: That's what women do.
19: Really?
2: Yep.
19: But, like, what could cause that?
2: Being a human being. When you go live in a sorority, everyone in the house will start syncing up together.
19: Are you
2: serious? Yeah.
0: Yeah. Except for the ones with the eating disorders.
2: Right. They don't have their periods.
0: Yeah. Oh. So that's how you know.
19: That's crazy.
2: Yeah, no one knows exactly how or why that happens, but it does happen, and it is characteristic. Yeah, if there ever were evidence of how biological we are, can we at least make a nod in that direction when this happens to people? I mean, we are profoundly biological.
0: I know, we're always trying to claim that sort of title as individual.
2: No. Free will, nope. Mm.
0: But it's weird that we treat every other species on the planet as just a species, you know what I mean? Like, bears are bears, and eagles, and frogs are frogs. We don't recognize any identity in any of the animals that we either capture and look at, or ride, or eat. Mm. You know, they're just all one big part of one big clump.
2: Well, certainly if we were going to discuss the behavior of horses, we might be able to see a pattern of 8 or 10 different kinds of horses within the population, and that'd be that.
0: Right.
2: That'd be it.
0: Right. But not us. We're all different, except for all the parts are exactly the same in everybody. Except for Drew. He has no hair on him. Mm. Drew has no hair on him. He's like one of those cats that was bred for no hair. Oh, Drew, what happened there?
2: It's always been that way.
0: Since when? Drew, by the way, just dropped his pants and showed Paul and I his balls.
2: I have no hair here.
0: Yeah, there's no forearm here.
16: Pull your trousers up.
0: All right. Let's hear something. What do you say? Let's hear a song.
2: Yeah.
0: Anderson, what's going on over there? Yeah. Hand your back to me. I just want to know if you're ready to go here.
2: You've been smoking chronic tonight yourself.
0: Who, me?
2: Yeah.
0: I had some of those nasal shots.
2: Oh.
0: You know, get you a little up in your head.
2: Yeah.
0: You know what I
2: mean? Yeah, yeah.
0: Anytime you suck anything up, you get a buzz.
2: That's all conditioned response to your cocaine.
0: Oh, is that what that is?
2: Your cocaine
0: use. I swear to God, if I could do a rail of baking soda and cop a nice buzz.
2: That's how powerful. Listen, cocaine addicts, they dream about snorting things, and they wake up with all the physiologic response of being high, including feeling high.
0: Mm-hmm.
2: Let's get on with it.
0: All right. See, Drew, now you're leaving everyone with the impression that I have a problem with cocaine, you see.
2: Yeah.
0: Oh, please. I've probably done coke maybe not even 500 times in my life. No. I've done coke. I've probably done coke 10 times in my life in very small amounts. I was swinging a hammer making $7 an hour, and coke was $120 a gram. Are you kidding? Can you imagine? And I had zero connections. It's not like I was blowing some guy from Miami or something.
2: You said the owner of the business at the carpet cleaning organization there would basically pay you in blow.
0: Mm-mm. He would try to sell us blow because he was such a lowlife at exaggerated prices. But seriously, you clean carpets. First off, you can't clean carpets for more than 20 hours a week because you don't get paid for driving, and it's late night. You work from midnight to 4 in the morning. A big week is like 20, 22 hours. He's taking taxes out. You're walking with $100, and this sea sucker's trying to sell you a quarter gram for $60. It's like, oh, okay. I'll tell you, evil used to follow me, Drew.
2: Yeah.
0: It really did. All right, should we hear something?
2: Yeah.
0: You're queued up there, Anderson? The CD is called Bunka. It's Paul Oakenfold's CD. He's our guest tonight. And this one's called Ready, Steady, Go.

0: that is our guest, Paul Oakenfold. CD is called Bunka. We're going to hear something else off of that in the 11 o'clock hour. Paul is the world's greatest dance DJ. Did you ever have any really crappy jobs? Do you like weddings, bar mitzvahs, that kind of stuff?
1: No, I mean, I was mainly working in bars when I first started, kind of wine bars, and then moved from bars into clubs. So I'm not really the kind of traditional DJ in that sense where they talk, play the record, talk. What I do is mainly mix records together.
0: Right.
1: So it was a completely different area and a different side of what was going on.
0: Wouldn't have worked at a wedding.
1: No.
0: Karina?
2: Yes?
0: You're 21?
2: Yes.
0: What's up?
2: Okay, here's the situation. I've been dating this guy for about a year now, and basically, about a few months into the relationship, I noticed that he started to basically gawk at other women, like, in front of me.
3: A year into the relationship that started?
2: No, about a few months into
3: the relationship. A few months, say 5 minutes into the relationship, most guys.
0: Yeah, what do you mean gawk, though? I mean, was it real intentional? Was it real obvious?
2: It's been obvious not only to me, but my mother has said something about it, and a couple of friends have noticed it, too.
0: Oh. He was checking your mom out?
2: No.
0: She was just around and saw it.
2: Yes.
0: All right.
3: He turns his head. He's sort of doesn't pay.
2: He'll turn his head, and sometimes I can't even get his attention. He's so.
3: All right. So he's sort of disrespectful to you.
2: Yes.
0: But it sounds like he's almost doing it in a theatrical way.
3: Not novelty gawking.
0: Yeah. Like the wolf in the cartoon whose eyes pop out, and you make that Uncle Henry a hooga horn. Ooh. Yeah, tails. It does that diving board thing. Pops out.
3: Don't you have that sound, Anderson?
0: I love that diving board sound. Yeah, I guess when you're young, the tail stood for the penis, pretty much, in all cartoons. But yeah, so you tell him to stop, and what does he say?
2: Well, I told him that it bothers me, and I feel like it's really disrespectful. And he says, "Oh, I'm sorry. I don't mean to insult you, but there's never any." I don't notice him at all attempting to stop. He just.
3: Are you sure you're not hypersensitive to this? Because essentially all men sort of do some of this. You know what I mean?
2: I can understand, like, you know, a bit of glancing around, but
3: right.
2: There. I mean, I'd be waiting for the drool with a lot of it.
3: All right. Are there any consequences you can bring to bear?
0: Well, she's told him to stop. He says he's not. But he's not cheating or anything, is he?
2: No.
3: Ooh.
0: Did your dad cheat on your mom?
2: No.
0: Your dad's a good guy?
2: Yes, very.
3: Okay. They didn't divorce?
2: No.
0: This guy's a good guy? Does this guy work construction?
2: No.
0: What's he do?
2: Retail.
3: Retail.
0: Okay. Well, that narrows it down to about 150 billion things. Okay there, Karina. That's fine. Who cares? That's not a problem.
3: Well,
0: it just isn't. I mean, the problem is he's not respecting you.
3: Yeah, the relationship is lacking mutuality, and that's sort of a deeper problem in the basic structure of the relationship. But just the doesn't mean anything that he's doing this.
0: Well, the thing is, in a relationship, if someone is doing something that you think is disrespectful or wrong or out of line,
3: everyone else agrees.
1: Tell him.
0: Yeah, you tell him. You give him a couple of warnings, and eventually you tell him, you know, keep doing it, and I'm out of here, or there's a consequence.
3: Right.
0: No more BJs. You know, cut something off. Cut something off sexually.
1: Get rid of it.
0: Just start taking things off the table sexually.
3: I was talking to someone today about this. I don't understand why women do not take that power. They've got so much power.
1: They have the power.
3: Yeah.
0: The sexual power, you mean?
3: Yeah, I mean, like for instance, you know, a woman is not going to overpower a man physically.
0: Yeah.
3: Not going to happen.
0: Right.
3: But everything else, in her command.
0: Well, that's why I say, I look at it as like a card table, and there

0: have the anal chip, you have the vaginal chip, you have... But for me, the nostril plays a factor.
1: Yeah, there's a breast
0: chip, that's not a chip that most people play. Yeah, you got the BJ and the hand job and all that. You just put out there and you just start sliding it back toward your end. People start withdrawing things. That's about it. Eventually, there's nothing left on there. There's nothing but the handshake chip out there. All right.
1: Well, the guy's sobbing by that point.
0: That's right. He's put a hole in the table. He's trying to have sex with the table at that point. All right, let's take ourselves a little break. Paul Oakenfold is our guest tonight, the world's greatest DJ. We'll come back and talk to you after this. Hey, everybody, it's Loveline. I'm Adam Carolla. That's Dr. Drew. Phone number 1-800-LOVE-191. Paul Oakenfold is our guest tonight. Paul is the most popular dance DJ in the world, everybody. And Bunka is the name of the CD. We're just talking. Paul's British. He's a soccer or football fanatic.
2: Football fan.
0: And staying up watching the World Cup. I just heard yesterday that the United States is doing pretty good. Beat Mexico, I think it was yesterday or the day before.
2: Yeah, and you're doing very well.
0: I thought to myself... Jesus Christ, that whole country is just going to kill itself now because that's all they got. That's all they got is that goddamn soccer. Well, you imagine that? Yeah, I mean, think about it. That's soccer, I mean, I don't know what percentage soccer makes up of the Mexican culture, the day-to-day life of the average Mexican, but what's it make up of the average United States citizen?
2: Oof,
0: does it make 1%?
1: No.
0: Doesn't make a whole digit. Mm. No, not if you just took everybody.
1: Yeah.
0: Mexico, it's well into the 90s.
2: Yeah.
0: Well into the 90s.
2: Yep.
0: That's it. That's all they got, and we crushed that, too. We took California, Texas. Now we're taking the team down, and that's it.
2: You beat them 2-0.
0: We should give them something. We should drop them off a load of...
1: Texas?
0: Yeah, we should give them, like, I don't know, part of the panhandle or something. I mean, shouldn't we just give them, give them San Diego.
1: Northern Florida.
0: Give them San Diego. It's already named after a Mexican surname. It's after St. Diego, right?
1: Mm-hmm.
0: Let's give them San Diego for the loss.
1: All right.
0: And then maybe it'd be a nice trend because maybe they'll lay down for us next time we play them. Thinking maybe they'll get,
1: Mexicali.
0: To get L.A. or Santa Barbara or something.
1: Calexico.
0: Right. All right. Let's go back to the phones and speak to Amanda. Amanda?
3: Hi. How are you?
0: Good. You're 25. What's up?
3: Actually, I'm an incest survivor from my father, and it's a real big issue with my husband and I.
1: Let me just stop you right there. Just the way she says incest survivor, to me, that's somebody who's been... Do you have much of treatment?
0: Oh, yeah.
1: Right?
3: I've never been able to adhere to counseling.
0: Oh, really?
3: I have 7 brothers and sisters, and there's some that we've talked about everything that happened to us, but we've never confronted my dad.
1: No, I know, but you've been in professional care of one type or another.
3: Yeah.
1: Yeah, for a long period of time. I was just, most people who are sexually abused do not call themselves incest survivors, unless they understand sort of the implications of that.
3: Mm. Right.
1: So that's good.
3: I don't necessarily call myself a survivor yet. I don't know.
1: And it's...
0: I don't like that survivor.
1: I understand.
0: I don't like that.
1: But how many of our callers call themselves incest survivors?
3: Yeah.
1: You know, it never happens.
0: 80%. Same part. 90%. Same number that's pissed off about the Mexico loss.
1: And also, Amanda doesn't give you that feel that some survivors give you. You know what I'm saying?
0: Yeah, she's had some treatment.
1: Yeah.
0: All right. Well, anyway.
1: Right, so what's going on?
3: I still have a relationship with my dad, and my husband doesn't want them to come and see my kids. He has a real issue with it because my dad's a pedophile, always will be a pedophile. That's all he sees.
1: Wow.
3: And
1: that's how your husband sees your dad.
3: Yes.
1: How should he see your dad?
0: Well, he doesn't see him as the rapist. He sees him as a pedophile.
3: He says I just make excuses for him, but he deals with the repercussions of everything that happened to me as a child every day, and it just tears us up.
0: Who, your dad does, or your husband?
3: My husband now deals with, you know, I'm extremely obsessive compulsive. I can't sit still. I cry all the time. I always play the victim. I can't get out of the victim role.
0: All right, well, first let me put your burden at ease a little bit here. Most women are nuts anyway. So there's a real good chance you'd just be crying and moody anyway. You see what I'm saying? I mean, true, your wife is never sexually abused. She's a mess. Do you know what I'm saying? I mean, let's be honest.
3: No,
0: so there's a real good chance you'd just be a mess anyway.
3: All the time.
0: All right, but now I want to get more into your dad. Now, he had sex with all of his kids?
3: He messed around with all of us. Now, as far as proof, of all the boys? No, I don't have that, but just seeing how we're all screwed up in our own way.
0: Well, he did the boys and the girls?
3: Well, I can tell you my brother slept with my sister.
1: Yeah, but, no.
0: But that could have been more your sister being victimized
1: right,
0: by your dad.
1: Right. Once your sister's been sexualized by an adult, she'll sometimes...
3: As far as conversations I've had with my siblings, I know for sure my two sisters and my younger brother.
0: Your younger brother?
3: Yeah.
0: By your dad?
1: By your dad.
3: By my dad.
0: Was the sister that slept with your brother older than that brother or younger?
3: Younger.
0: Ooh.
3: Younger.
0: That doesn't help our cause
3: 34
0: here.
3: 34 and 31 now, so.
0: Right. And they were in their late 20s at the time?
3: Teens.
0: No.
1: Oh,
0: teens.
1: Move.
3: We were all young. I was very young when I...
0: Teens ain't so young to be sleeping together.
3: Mm, well, I was 9, voluntarily.
0: With dad or...
3: No, with a 17-year-old.
0: All right. So your dad... Now, has your dad done prison time?
3: No, no one's ever. My dad, if you walk in our house, it's Citizen of the Year. We live in a very small town. He is a very well-known, respected businessman.
1: Oh, my God.
0: Did he actually get Citizen of the Year?
3: Yeah, he did. We live in a village. I mean, I live in a tiny, tiny little area in New York. I mean, that's where I used to live. And he did, Citizen of the Year, and just very well respected.
1: Amanda proves multiple truths about Florida, doesn't it?
0: The guy, well, they lived in New York.
1: That's where all the Floridians come from.
0: The guy who placed in the Citizen of the Year competition molested 9 kids.
3: Yeah.
0: So it was pretty close, but Dad edged him out. Jesus Christ.
3: It's a lot of it's our family name. I mean, I'm not... In small towns, you know, people know your family. And we're just a very well-known, very well-respected family.
0: Right.
3: And how out of 8 kids do I feel I have the right to confront him when it's going to involve my entire family? And it's going to be devastating.
1: Well, that's how this charade has been maintained all these years. But listen, it's not so important. It's important that your kids be kept away from him. That's important.
0: Oh, yeah.
1: Yeah,
3: but what
1: sure.
3: do I tell them? The problem is they put me in that situation. My dad's not an idiot. He knows why I won't let him take my kids.
1: Yeah, good. And you tell him if he doesn't shut up about it, you're going to put it in the local newspaper.
3: So hard.
0: I know. Listen.
1: Because you're a victim. Because you're a victim.
0: Yes.
1: Man.
0: Okay. Yes. Here's the deal. Your life has been hell up until this point. And now it's continuing, even though you're out from under this guy. You're living somewhere else. You have your own family. You have your own life. And yet it continues.
1: Well, the biological imprint. Her brain has taken the thrashing.
3: The only time I ever feel good anymore is when 6 months they're up in New York and they're not down here. That's the only time I ever feel good.
0: Okay, but listen, Amanda, this guy deserves zero.
1: You don't owe him anything.
0: Yeah, he needs more than zero. He needs negative. He really just needs a grenade. Yeah. He needs a grenade duct taped to his belly.
3: No, I shouldn't have called.
0: No.
2: Let him see the kids.
0: He's a horrible man, and that's fine. I mean, this is what happens. There's horrible, horrible parents out there, Amanda. It's not your fault. It's their fault. You just got dealt a really horrible hand. You got hooked up with this guy.
3: Why do I feel such an obligation to him?
0: Well, because he victimized
1: time.
0: No,
1: it's not that.
3: I don't want my dad to die ever thinking I don't love him. I mean,
0: Who cares?
1: But this is the conflict.
0: My dad missed a few football games. I don't care.
1: I know, but...
0: Still pissed at him.
1: This is the conflict, these guys. They idealize them.
0: That's what I'm saying.
1: But they love them.
3: And I can't get my husband to understand that.
0: Yeah. My dad should have molested me, so I like him more now.
1: If he'd beaten you, you would have been...
0: I would be avoiding him.
1: But
0: I would have seen him on Father's Day.
1: This is now Mrs. Dad. This is man.
0: I know. Amanda, this is... You need more therapy. And I think you need to trust your husband's instincts on this one. You cannot jeopardize your kids.
1: Yeah, I mean, you can have him around the kids highly supervised.
0: He deserves to be punished.
1: No, not with you. Not with you, Amanda, because if he starts doing anything, you're going to dissociate and be paralyzed.
0: Oh, well, who what do they do? Hire a mall security guard?
1: The husband's got around there.
0: Yeah, but the husband doesn't.
3: The husband,
0: how crazy is that going to be?
3: The entire time my parents have been down in Florida, they have seen him once, and it was for 5 minutes. He leaves when they come here.
0: Oh, yeah.
3: You know, and they
0: Listen, Amanda, listen to me, baby. You write this guy off.
1: She can't.
0: Well, listen, he can't hang out with your kids. That's it. Who the hell wants to hang out with their parents when they're adults anyway? You should loathe that. That should be like going to the dentist.
1: You see how conflicted she is? Yeah.
3: That's exactly what my husband says. You know, I yell at him for saying that, saying, oh, he's my dad, don't say that. He's like, how many 25-year-olds feel they have to see their parents every weekend?
1: This guy's got, he's got like, he's like hypnotized you, your dad.
3: Yeah, I just
1: can't. How about you tell your dad, you know, unless I have some assurance, unless you know what I'm talking about, Dad.
0: Hold on a second, Drew. I don't know we're going on too long with this, but why cut deals with Dad? Do you know what I'm saying?
1: Yeah, it's for Amanda's
0: behalf.
1: I think
0: that's just in deeper. And yeah, doesn't she need it? This to me, it's like heroin. She needs to just cut it.
1: Yeah, she needs
0: to cut it. I mean, cutting deals with the guys, it doesn't, it seems like she's going to fold. She's not strong enough.
1: She will if she's by herself, yeah.
0: Mm. But it's just the whole supervised thing and all the thing. First off, the guy's a pederast. I mean, he a pedophile. He can't see these kids. And no. Who wants the supervised mess? He's out. He's screwed up. Here's the deal in life. It's like there's unspoken deals you make with everybody. Mm. And when you cross the line, when you kill somebody, then you go to jail. And when you molest your kid, you don't get to hang out with your grandkids. That's it.
1: Yeah,
0: that's the deal.
1: Behaviors have consequences.
0: Yeah. He should have consequences. This is what we want.
1: Oh, this is not even you and I would have wanted much.
0: This is not enough. No, yeah. he needs like a rusty sprinkler key put in his rectum. Yeah. Thank you, Amanda.
3: Yeah.
0: That's it, hey, baby. You got to get some therapy. You got to get into this with that, and don't make your husband nuts.
1: And maybe
0: your husband's right.
1: A group support, maybe if a survivors group of some type. You really need a lot of support in order to stand up to all this.
0: Yeah, and no more kids.
1: No.
0: No, because the kids, boy, the kids, it's like growing up in a Cuisinart emotionally. There's just stuff mamas all over the place. Imagine that energy as a kid. Just absorbing every ounce of that crazy mama energy. Now, let's take a quick call. This is too much of a bummer. Amy?
4: Yes.
0: You're 25?
4: Yep.
0: You have a question for Paul?
4: Yeah, I just want to say it's really surreal to be talking to you guys. I listen to you almost every single night.
1: Thanks, Amy.
4: And you guys are great. And Adam, I just want to say you're one of the funniest people ever. I love Crank Yankers.
0: Thank you.
4: It's hysterical. And another thing, what you guys say about Florida, totally right. I went to grad school there. It's the most screwed up place ever.
1: Yeah. What's your graduate
2: degree? Why is that?
4: What was that?
1: It's the pull of the South Pole, the gravitational pull.
4: Something.
1: What's your graduate degree in?
4: History.
1: Interesting.
0: Yeah. No, I have said it many times. All evil emanates from Florida.
4: Yes, very
0: it
4: much.
0: It either begins there or yes. It goes there to hide.
1: The guys that flew the planes that took over the train.
0: It's all Florida. Just
4: yes,
0: start
4: but
0: looking.
4: All evil, not just that.
0: You want to find a fugitive? Go to Florida.
4: Yes,
1: well, we had the Newfound Glory in here last night, and they
4: yeah,
1: actually.
4: I was just listening to that before, actually. We get it the next day here.
1: Yeah, and they actually refined our understanding a little further, and apparently it's northern Florida where it's
4: yes.
1: really going down.
4: Yes, exactly.
0: Drew, didn't you want to? You
4: it's
0: want to go to break,
4: it's
0: right?
4: Absolutely northern part. Oh, do I get to ask my question? Or are you guys going to...
1: You know, we're going to take a break first.
4: Okay.
0: No, you're going to ask
4: on.
0: Your question. Go
4: oh.
0: ahead.
4: Okay. I had a question for Paul. My question is, how do you feel about ecstasy use at your shows, and if you condone it in any way, or if you're trying to do something to
2: No, I don't condone it. I think that, there should be more education about it. There should be more understanding, and people should know exactly what's going on and what's in it. In England, the government have not been doing as much as they should be doing, and there's been a lot of underage kids taking it and basically losing it. As for America, I don't really know what's going on here when it comes to the amount of ecstasy being used. But in the UK especially, they're now, the government are now looking into it and are trying to put this problem right.
0: All right. Let's talk a little bit more about that, because it's kind of interesting. And Paul is...
1: They look to the government to help us contain our drug use.
0: In England.
1: We don't
0: like that. We don't like the government here. We don't trust them. Yeah. And it's ironically, you guys should not trust your government more than us, right?
2: We don't.
0: Oh, you don't? Oh, good. Mm. Okay, good. We'll take ourselves a little break. Paul Oakenfold's our guest tonight. Bunk is the name of the CD. We'll take a quick break. We'll be right back. Hey, everybody. It's Loveline. I'm Adam Carolla. That's my partner, sometimes lover, Dr. Drew. Yeah! Oh, yeah. Yeah, we're doing some radio tonight. What do you say, buddy?
1: Huh?
0: 50,000-watt flamethrower here coming at you. Paul Oakenfold here, man. I'll tell you, this guy can spin, this guy can scratch, this guy rocks. I'll tell you, he's all the way from the UK, man. Fresh off the plane. Flew in. just to be here on Love Line tonight and do about 29 other things in L.A. Fly back to the U of K tomorrow, but I'll tell you, it's over the pond. Good people over there. I'll tell you what, boy. Don't understand that accent, though. I'll tell you what. Yeah. Bunka is the name of the CD, boy. I'll tell you what, that's some music there, boy. Yeah. All right there, Drew.
1: Yeah.
0: Mm-hmm. Ready to go?
1: So we were talking to Paul about the amount of ecstasy being done in Great Britain and here, and he was sort of surprised that we wouldn't call upon the government to help us contain the drug problem and contain drug behaviors.
0: Yeah. We try to avoid the government here.
1: Yeah.
2: Yeah, so I'm finding out.
1: I wanted to play the Easy Rider drop for him.
0: But right, let me just say one thing before we play that drop. You know, if you know, we're lucky enough only to pay about 40% of our wages to the government in the form of taxes. You guys pay a little more than us, right?
2: No, we pay, it's 20% if you're earning under £25,000. It's 40% if you're earning more.
0: All the rock stars are always complaining about the amazing price they have to pay to the government.
2: I think we pay less taxes.
0: Less tax here?
2: I think it depends on each state, doesn't it?
0: Well, I think we pay marginally less than you guys. But the point is I think you guys pay more, you demand a little more service from your government.
2: Yeah.
0: Maybe that's it.
1: We don't factor that in.
0: We don't look at it as paying them.
1: Yeah.
2: Right.
0: It's more, they're like the mafia.
1: They're taken from us, yeah.
0: Yeah, they don't. We give them a little something. They don't bust up our fruit stand. That's basically how it works.
1: But in the 70s, Adam and I had the onerous sort of good fortune of living through that lovely decade, and people decided that anything to do with any kind of authority was like a bad thing.
2: Right.
1: This kind of exemplified that.
5: Just what is it that you want to do?
6: Well, we want to be free. We want to be free to do what we want to do. And we want to get loaded, and we want to have a good time. And that's what we're going to do.
7: Well, wait, baby, let's go.
6: We're going to have a good time. We're going to have a party.
0: No.
2: That was used on a record, that sample.
0: Yeah. It's all good.
2: Yeah, you got it.
0: Where are we going, Drew? I don't want to talk about X anymore.
1: All right.
0: Let's talk about some crusty stuff that's coming around someone's penis.
1: That's right, penis, yeah.
0: All right, penis, yeah. Rachel?
8: Hi.
0: You're 19?
8: Yeah.
0: All right, crusty penis next. You've been dating an older guy?
2: Crusty penis.
8: Yeah, he was older, foreign, and married, actually.
1: You live in Alaska?
8: Yeah, I live in Alaska.
0: Yeah, three strikes.
1: Older, foreign, and married?
0: Yeah. Well, four, because I give the foreign two strikes. I count that as two. Not from England. I don't count that as four.
1: Right.
8: No, he was Albanian, actually.
0: Three strikes.
1: In Alaska?
0: Now you're up to five. All right, so you're dating an older, married Albanian guy in Alaska. Same thing happened to my sister, by the way.
8: Really?
0: Yeah. Mm-hmm. And so you're not seeing anybody but him. He's married. Does he have kids?
8: Yeah, one.
1: Oh, my.
0: And you've been going out for a couple of years?
8: Yeah, is there 2 years almost.
1: Is there really a relationship here, or is he just kind of having sex with you?
8: It's been a relationship mostly, but lately it's been really possessive and...
1: On whose part?
8: His.
1: He's possessive of you. He doesn't want you to see people your own age and that kind of thing.
8: Yeah.
1: That's crazy. He's an idiot.
0: It's always funny. It's really... I love guys because only guys could pull this off, which is I'm married... But you can't see anybody else. Mm. They're telling their mistress. I mean, and guys will readily do this. They'll be get angry at women for seeing other guys. You're dating. Meanwhile, he's married. Yeah. And you're listening.
1: Yeah, you got to get out of this. How did you get into this mess?
8: I actually didn't find out he was married until 3 months into the relationship.
0: Mm. Yeah, that makes him even worse.
2: Then?
0: Yeah.
1: He must have been a lot older than you, though, right?
8: And he's 8 years older than me.
1: He was 25 when you were 17?
8: Yeah.
0: So he's kind of a criminal.
1: No, he's just a bad guy.
0: I think in Alaska the age of consent is 9. Yeah, it's 9.
8: 16.
0: Oh, 16. Okay. Hey, Rachel, why don't you break up the guy? Go ahead and find yourself a nice single guy. You know what I mean?
8: That's the problem, that I haven't been able to find myself attracted to any other kind of guy.
1: Well, what are you doing there in Alaska?
8: I work, go to school.
0: What do you do, like tan seal hides or...
1: Cut whale blubber.
0: Yeah, cut blubber and use it for soap and perfume. Or what do? Sew together those huge skins they use to throw the guy up into the air when they get in a circle. Which is it? Or do you carve tusk?
8: None of the above.
0: What is it?
1: Come on, you can't fool us.
0: What is it?
8: What do we do in Alaska?
1: What do you do? What do you do for work?
8: With a fork?
0: Hey, honey, you have a job, yes?
8: Yes.
0: What is that job?
8: I'm a barista, actually.
1: A what?
8: A barista. I make coffee.
2: You make coffee?
1: Barista. Barista coffee.
8: Yeah.
1: Baristas.
0: What is that? I thought that was a judge.
1: No, no. She's like works at Starbucks doing the...
0: You work at a coffee joint?
8: Yeah.
1: She does the
0: All right,
1: espresso.
0: Just say that then,
1: she does
0: Hoopal.
1: The espresso.
0: I'd say the longer, the harder it is to get what someone does for a living out of them, the worse their gig is. It's never a coincidence. Uh-huh. What do you do for a living? What do I do for a living? What do you do for work? And then it starts vague. It always starts vague. Retail. I work in the city. Yeah, I do stuff where money's exchanged for goods and services. You know, you start whittling it down and whittling it down and whittling it down, and eventually, yeah, I'm the guy in the bathroom that hands the guys the toilet paper and they tip me. Guys who have good gigs, like airplane pilots, pow, they work it right in. They go, listen, I was molested when I was 6, and I'm a pilot, so I know about discipline. You know, the work, lawyers?
1: Right away.
0: Lawyers work it into the first goddamn breath. They can't even talk. They can't yell at someone from a car or cuts them off. The lawyer comes out before the S word comes out when they're yelling at somebody. Lawyers, the first word that comes out. Doctors, I think it's like the third or fourth word that comes out. And pilot is like somewhere. But all the guys with the good gigs, boy, they'll work it right into that first sentence. And the crap gigs never comes up. Just weaving and ducking. All right. Drew, you good?
1: Yeah.
0: You think that's fair, doctor?
1: No,
0: fourth
1: just,
0: word?
1: Yeah, yes.
0: Yes. Yeah, they put it right in their name. They insist. When they do reservations at a restaurant, they insist on being called
1: right,
0: Dr. So-and-so.
1: Reservations and try to get a date.
0: Right.
1: Then it's in.
0: Paul Oakenfold's our guest tonight. Bunk is the name of the CD. We'll hear something else off of that. We'll be right back after this.

0: Hey, yo, it's Loveline. I'm Adam Carolla. That is Dr. Drew. Phone number 1-800-LOVE-191. Matthew Lillard will be in here tomorrow night from Scooby-Doo. And Hoobastank will be in here on Thursday. Paul Oakenfold is our guest tonight.
1: Nice.
0: Bunkus, the, you got to give it to Matthew. Does a pretty good Shaggy.
2: Great Shaggy. Walks like him.
0: Yeah.
3: Walks like him.
0: Yeah. You guys have Scooby-Doo in England?
3: Yeah. Well, the movie hasn't opened. We probably won't get it for about 3 or 4 months, but we used to get it.
0: Yeah.
3: The TV program.
0: Yeah. Probably better that you don't get it for 3 or 4 months.
3: Mm.
0: You know, it's going to suck. But
3: it looks terrible.
0: Matthew, I said that when you see him tomorrow. All right, Drew? Anderson, don't play that back in. Let's keep going ahead here. Let me ask you something. Yeah. I always think England is a better place than, the United States in many ways.
2: Well, it's more civilized, that's for sure.
0: I like the accents of the people better. They seem smarter. It's a little lower key place. They don't frown on you for being an alcoholic. They don't pass judgment like they do here.
2: We celebrate.
3: A lot of us are alcoholics.
0: I know, and no one cares. That's what I like.
3: We love a drink.
0: Yeah, well, who's gonna? The guy who's calling you drunk is drunk, so that's the point. But here's what I want to know. I'll tell you something that drives me nuts. I went to the dentist today and had some stitches removed from my mouth. By the way, always a bad sign when you're having stitches removed at the dentist.
3: Yeah.
0: You know, that's a bad combination.
3: Mm-hmm, mm-hmm.
0: The other thing that's funny when I tell people, I got my couple of teeth pulled a couple of days, about a week ago.
2: Did people have two teeth?
0: I still don't know. I forgot to ask the dentist. He says, but you know, it's funny. People say to me, they go, you had some teeth pulled? And they go, yeah. And they go, wisdom? And I go, no. And they look down and they walk away. Like, they don't have a comeback. They're like, oh, Christ. Jesus Christ, now I'm 40 yet. There's no good, like, that's good times. You know, there's no good comeback to that. But I called, I need a little car part. I need a little part from the parts department. A little something broke on the car. And I called them up. And it's a $12 part, like $12.95. So, you know, it's nothing.
3: So what did you charge? $50?
0: No, I mean, you couldn't. No, that's what they're charging.
3: Yeah, for
0: so,
3: sure.
0: So, you know, it's. No, I'm saying they're charging $12.95. So, you know, the part is worth negative.
3: Yeah, exactly.
0: Negative zero.
2: They should pay you to take it away.
0: Yeah, I mean, because they would charge you $12.95 for one of those cardboard air fresheners. Right? I mean, what could you possibly get at the dealer for your car that's under $20?
2: Right.
0: You know what I mean?
2: Yep.
0: So, I call them up and I say, give me this part. And they say, we don't have that part. And I say, well, how about you order that part? And then they do what I don't think they do in England, but you tell me. They said, we can't order you a part unless you come on down here and pay for it in full. And I say, how about I give you my credit card number and you just do that? Nope, you got to come on down. And I say, well, gee, that's not going to be very convenient for me to make then the second trip to go pick up the goddamn part 3 days later when it comes in. And it's a $12 part. And by the way, it's the size of a book of matches. You have 7,000 square feet there. And you're a parts department. You know, parts. It's right in the name. It's right in the name. Parts. Parts.
2: Auto parts.
0: Parts department. Yeah. You understand? How badly could you be burned by having an extra part for one of the cars that you guys service that's the size of a book of matches?
3: That doesn't happen.
0: No, can't happen. Can't do it. It's like, wait a minute. I could buy a goddamn ski boat over the internet with my credit card. You guys can't order me a part? And how badly can you get burned? Let's really examine what the possibilities are here. Let's just say I'm some sort of maniacal madman that travels the country calling parts departments and ordering $12 parts and then fleeing, going to Mexico. All right, what's the worst that could happen? Is that part going to catch on fire at night and take the whole dealership down?
2: Did you
0: have an extra part?
2: Did you actually have this discussion?
0: I have gotten into it with these people
2: guys.
0: Yes, many, many times. And it's just no, no, no, because they've been burned before. But my argument to them is listen, if you were burned before, you would have the part that I want right now. Jackasses.
3: But they charge you double the part in England anyway.
0: Oh, it's at least that quadruple here. But what is that practice? And why do they do that? And how come? I don't like that at all. They'd piss you off. They wouldn't do that in England, right?
3: Nope.
0: Head on down and order that part. And then head on back and pick it up.
2: So the distances are so close here in Southern California.
0: That's service. Yeah, boy, that's service. Okay. All right. I get excited. Stephanie?
1: Yes.
0: You're 18?
1: Yes.
0: What's up?
1: Today when my boyfriend and I were fooling around, there was some white crusty stuff on the tip.
2: Like peeling skin?
1: No, it looked like ice particles.
3: Oh, that's strange.
2: Like stalactites?
0: On the skin?
1: It looked like, okay, if you put a bottle into the freezer and it gets that, like, icy particles on the outside,
2: that's exactly
1: what it looked like.
2: But it peeled right off, right?
1: I don't know. We had sex right after, so.
0: Yeah, but there was some dried.
2: Yeah, it's nothing.
0: He'd done a little work on himself earlier in the day, and he didn't mop up properly.
2: That's probably right.
1: So it's just dry skin?
2: No.
0: Well, it's not skin.
2: Well, yeah, remember how women think. You got to bring her into your world there, Adam.
0: You know when you drink milk out of a glass and you don't rinse it out?
1: Right.
0: And it gets a little of that film on the outside?
1: Yeah.
0: It's kind of like that, except for it's not milk.
2: It's not milk
1: so
2: either.
1: Does that mean that he performed action on himself before coming over?
2: Probably, yeah. Good possibility.
0: Yeah. I never look at his perform. I don't want to put that kind of pressure on myself when
2: I'm by the way, all he's doing
0: <Ba-ba>! Light applause.
2: He's readying himself, making sure he's up to the performance that is at hand.
0: That's right.
3: He's getting ready for you.
0: That's right. That's right. He's warming up. It's like a boxer. He doesn't want to enter the ring cold. He doesn't want to get knocked out in the first round.
2: He also wants a couple empty chambers there.
1: So it's not a bad thing.
0: He doesn't want the gun to go off.
2: No, it's a good thing.
1: It's not a bad thing.
2: He doesn't want the gun to go off too quickly.
3: It's not a bad thing, no.
1: Okay.
2: You get that?
1: Yeah.
2: Yeah. Men are so disappointing, aren't they?
1: So if I see that next time, should I think that he has already ejaculated and I shouldn't bother having sex with him?
0: Oh, you see? See, women?
2: Oh, my God.
0: Women can take a positive, which is we're telling Stephanie that this guy masturbates because he doesn't want the gun to go off too quick when he does get with Stephanie.
2: Right, he wants to be able to perform adequately with her.
0: So he takes a bullet out of the chamber that afternoon before he shows up, and she has now twisted this thing around to make it something she can beat on him with.
1: Well, if I have to wait for him, then shouldn't he have to wait for me?
3: Sorry?
0: What?
2: The whole purpose of him taking a long time is so you can have an orgasm.
3: So you enjoy it more.
2: That's what he's preparing for.
0: How long does the sex last with him?
1: It depends on the day.
2: Write that down, Adam.
0: Depends on the day. So let's say the even days, like Tuesdays and Thursdays.
2: Well, they may not be even this month.
1: They're not as good as Fridays and Saturdays.
0: I see. Stephanie, are you good looking?
1: I'd like to think so.
0: Yeah. Do other people think so?
1: Yeah.
0: Yeah, you sound like one of those bitchy, good-looking 18-year-old girls we come across on this show. You are a royal pain in the ass, honey.
1: I'm sorry.
0: I know, but it's all right. It's all right. Enjoy your reign while it lasts. You have a little while. You got about another 5 to 9 years to really just enjoy that reign, and then people just start yelling at you and telling you what they really think. Right now, they suck it all up.
1: Great.
0: All right, baby. Good times. Have fun with guys. I worry that maybe you're a little angry with the boys, like you don't trust them or something. No?
1: Could be.
0: Yeah. Did your dad screw you over or something?
1: Not dad, but other family members.
2: Uh-oh. What happened?
1: I was molested by my cousin last summer.
2: That would be a molestation. That's rape.
0: Yeah, I mean, you were, what,
2: you're 17,
0: 18?
1: 17.
2: We would suspect something happened before that, though.
1: Yeah.
2: What happened before that?
1: No. It wasn't until last summer.
2: Nothing
0: really?
2: Ever happened until you were 17?
1: Nothing.
0: How old is your cousin?
1: Well, I lost my virginity my freshman year.
0: How old?
1: I guess that's kind of young.
0: No. How old is your cousin?
1: He's the same age.
0: And did he rape you?
1: No, it was, he was using my body as porn, I guess.
0: What does that mean?
1: He was caressing me while pleasuring himself.
0: Oh, I see. So she says she has energy with the masturbation thing.
2: Yeah, yeah.
0: And why didn't you get up and walk away?
1: I didn't. I just turned over. We're sleeping in the same room.
0: I know, but I mean, when my cousin Greg did this to me last summer, I just got up and left the barbecue. You know what I'm saying? I mean, why don't you just get up and leave?
2: In other words, had you been victimized before that made you a willing victim of sorts?
1: But it had never happened before.
2: Nothing had ever happened like that before.
1: No.
2: Did he really get all the way into it with you, or was he just sort of gesturing?
1: Well, after I, like, made it pretty obvious that I woke up, he still tried, like, 5 minutes later, thinking I, like, went back to sleep.
0: Mm. Yeah. All right, baby. Well, look, take it easy on this boyfriend of yours and use protection, would you?
1: Okay.
0: All right. Take care of yourself.
1: Thanks.
2: Okay.
0: It's a little weird, the cousin and...
2: He's just fondly, he's fondling her, and she, you know...
0: Yeah,
2: pulled out of it basically, and
0: let me tell you how strong the the biological drive of a 17-year-old boy is. You put him in the same bedroom as his foxy 17-year-old cousin, and oh yes, game on.
2: Mm.
0: I mean, what it is he starts to get to go to sleep, then he gets the boner, then he's not really. He just wants he wants some relief almost. I mean, who's doing the math on this? You know what I mean? Like,
2: why did they let those kids
0: sleep
2: together?
0: Here's your cousin. Your cousin's from Wyoming. You've seen him 4 times in your life. Now you guys are going camping.
2: Mm.
0: You're both 17.
2: Yeah.
0: You got to know something's going to go on there. I mean, unless the person grows up with them and sees them every day, but even then there might be
2: trouble.
0: But
2: I think that the parents, because they see them every day, they think of them as still the 11-year-old that they were 6 years ago, and when the last time they were together, they don't see the maturation, or they don't pay attention to it, and they don't think
0: Drew,
2: about
0: do you,
2: it.
0: Drew, do your kids have same-age cousins? Because you have to have them killed.
2: Oh, yeah.
0: Oh, well, let's get rid of them.
2: Yeah.
0: Right. Let's just send them away somewhere.
2: Okay.
0: Well, we'll kill one of them to make an example, and we'll send the other ones away. Is there a bunch of them?
2: Public beheadings are very effective.
0: Oh, and you know, you got your sons, too, so you got to watch. And, Drew, you're a passionate man, and he probably passed that gene down to his sons.
2: Right.
0: So you got to watch out for what your sons are doing, too.
2: Yeah.
0: Mm. We may have to kill them. All right, we'll work this out.
3: Keep Paul? Knowing them.
4: Hello?
0: Oh, Brian, I'm sorry. I have a question for Paul.
4: Yeah.
2: Hi, Brian.
4: How you guys doing?
0: Good.
4: Great to talk with you guys. Paul, I was wondering, you came down to Tucson, Arizona, and you played at a rave down here. And I recently had bought, right before that, this was probably like a year ago maybe, I had bought your CD. I think it was 007.
2: Right.
4: And it was the second.
3: Open Underground.
4: Yeah, and it was like, and it was pretty tight because you threw down some drum and bass and stuff with some like old Ice-T. And then like on the third track, it was really just sick the way you just broke down. It was real chill drum and bass. And I was just wondering why, I don't know, you just mainly stayed with the, excuse me, not with the drum and bass, but mainly with just the trance. And I was wondering if you have any other CDs that have come out lately, that you put anything out that have more of the drum and bass, because what I heard was sick at the first part, but then it got real trancey again, and I was just like, well, you know, I can go back to trance part, which is my favorite.
3: Yeah, no, I mean, on the CD that I've got coming out, I'm using more breaks than drum and bass. It's just that that period of time, there was a lot more drum and bass that was melodic and suited my style of play. But no, I mean, I'm very much into breaks. So as I said, there's a few tracks out there that I'm playing at the moment.
4: Is that more of like old school style breaks or like
3: a new
4: breaks?
3: School? It's more of a melodic sounding break that's coming from England, actually.
0: Is break means farting? No,
4: close, Adam. That's
3: it's
4: very
3: style
4: close.
3: of
0: style of farting.
3: Style farting. You got it.
0: All right, Brian. You know more about techno music than anybody else in the Arizona area.
2: Should we go on to a song from here?
0: Yeah.
4: I'm sorry?
0: All right. Hey, Brian, we're going to play a song, all right?
4: Sounds good, man.
0: All right there, buddy boy.
4: Have a good night.
0: Take a little break. This one's called Time of Your Life.

0: Yes, indeed. Paul Oakenfold, our guest tonight. Bunk is the name of the CD. It is out in stores as we speak. And today, actually, it was released. We will take one more call before we go to break. What do you say?
1: All right.
0: Wes?
2: Yeah.
0: You're 22?
2: I'm sorry, 28.
0: Alrighty.
1: There we go.
2: Yeah.
0: What's up?
2: I'm dating a girl who just got out of a long relationship about 7 years, and her and her ex share a dog together and seem to be, spend a lot of time with the exchange of the pup, and then also they share it with her parents, and he still calls her pretty much. And
0: So everyone is having sex with this dog?
2: I don't know about that.
0: Oh. Is that what he said?
1: I thought that's what he meant.
0: That seemed like where he was going.
2: Down boy.
0: All right. So she's having a lot of contact with the ex.
2: Yeah, it's still going on, and I like her. And
1: how long have you been dating her?
2: About 6 months.
0: Hmm. And has the ex moved on?
2: I guess yes and no. I guess he's tried to, but it's been kind of a little rocky and not happy. And he's not happy with his job, with work, with life right now.
1: Does he have a girlfriend though?
2: Huh?
1: Does he have a girlfriend?
2: No.
1: All right. There you go.
2: He's kind of coming to her for support, and she's like, we'll always be friends and so forth. And
1: yeah, I can see it being comfortable to you. Where do they see each other? What kind of environment?
2: She'll drop the dog off at his house. She'll stop by, or he'll pick the dog up at.
1: How does she react when you bring up your discomfort?
2: She says your jealousy's not helping at all, and you have nothing to be jealous about, and that's something that's in the past, and I've moved forward, and right. He knows about you. And
0: Well, two things. First, you got to kill the dog, but who has who broke up with who? Because this is going to help.
2: She with him.
0: She dumped him.
2: Yeah,
0: that's better for you.
2: Yeah.
0: Because if he dumped her, she still got a little score to settle.
2: Yeah.
1: Unless this is one of many dumps that she's done over the years.
2: Mm-hmm. She's had long relationships.
0: She was with the guy for quite some time.
1: 7 years. She's had long relationships in addition to him?
2: Just like 2 years or something like that.
1: She's 65? How old is she?
0: Oh, no. She's from 5 to 11.
1: Okay, that's
0: so
1: one, yeah.
0: 6 year.
1: Yeah.
0: Then from 11
1: to 18.
0: 11 to 18, yeah. And then now 18 to 26. No, that 7 years with this guy.
2: Yeah.
0: Yeah. All right, and she dumped him. And why did she dump him? Because he wouldn't marry her.
2: Just wasn't happy anymore. And she wasn't happy anymore.
0: Not the marriage thing.
2: And
0: not the marriage thing.
2: Yeah, and then also, I think that came into play where she thought maybe she couldn't see herself marrying the guy.
0: She couldn't see herself, or he wouldn't ask.
1: He wasn't willing to get married.
2: Probably that too. Yeah, I think he said to her he never. Could see himself maybe getting married because what his family's been through.
0: Mm-hmm, mm-hmm, mm-hmm, mm-hmm. Right, hold on, we got to talk. Now, here's the deal. It doesn't mean there's anything going on, but to me, it's all in how their relationship ended.
1: Yeah,
0: if she was with this guy, she's with this guy for 7 years. She's, I'm going to find out real quick. She's what, Wes's age? How old is she?
2: 28.
1: 28.
0: All right.
1: That's
0: he's 28. Okay, so here's a woman. Hmm. She's with the guy for a few years. Now it's like she's starting to lay down the hints about marriage. Now it's getting to year 5. She's hanging in. When a woman is 26, 27 years old, has been with a guy for 5 years already.
1: Alarm's going off.
3: She wants to get married.
0: She's thinking marriage.
3: Yeah.
0: Thinking marriage. And the reason, I would say, and it's partly because it's true, and the other part is because we always go with the worst possible scenario with for whoever's calling the show, because we're kind of evil that way. But I'd say if she breaks up with the guy after 7 years and she's 28 years age, it's because the guy wouldn't commit. And it turns out the guy wouldn't commit. Wes is dancing around it just a little bit, saying it's a whole host of things.
1: He doesn't want to look at this.
0: But it's more technically, I think, that he dumped her. He said, I'm not marrying you, honey.
1: Mm-hmm. Yeah.
0: And she said, so I'm moving on. Now she's with Wes, which is the good rebound thing.
1: Except
0: now she's back and forth a lot.
1: See, here's the problem. He's unhappy now.
0: Yeah.
1: That's bad.
0: Yeah. Hey, Wes?
2: Yeah.
0: How often is she back and forth?
2: Not that often, just with the pup.
1: Well, now all of a sudden it's rarely happened.
0: Not that often, just with the pup.
2: Just with the pup.
1: Five minutes ago,
0: but hold on, goofball. it's all about the pup. Is she dealing with the pup 3 days a week, or is it once a month?
2: A couple days a week.
3: Whatever.
0: It's a lot of pup exchange there. Yeah.
1: Pup
0: and
1: exchange.
0: And what about...
2: I think he's feeling like he's... you can tell he's made a mistake that he let her go.
1: Mm-hmm. Yeah.
2: Let it go because you know, he's showing his face around her or calling a little bit more, it seems like. And but she says and that you have nothing to worry about. And,
0: yeah.
2: You know, I'm with you and you're my guy. And there's nothing else going on there.
0: She spoke about marriage to you?
2: Yeah.
0: What about it?
2: Just about what type of ring she likes and what, you know, but also at the same time, she's also saying, I'm not ready for that because...
0: I want to marry this other guy?
2: Well, let's just say that because I am just getting out of the other relationship and...
1: Yours?
0: No. She's saying, this is her voice.
1: Oh, jeez.
0: Hey, yeah, when you talk in her voice, do that, you know, Uncle Milty thing where you change your voice. You know?
1: It's in your Wences.
0: Yeah, talk in that high-pitched voice.
2: I don't know how Uncle Milty
0: Wes, I'll tell you what. I'm torn here. I'm worried
2: yeah,
0: a little bit.
2: Yeah, me too.
1: Well, here's the deal, Wes. There's nothing for you to do.
2: Right.
1: You have no hand to play.
0: All right, but let me float.
1: You might as well relax.
0: Let me float something that's going to help Wes put Wes at ease. Let's say hypothetically these two are fooling around.
1: Yeah. All right.
0: And Wes has already said, "Hey, do you have to see the guy so much?"
1: Yeah.
0: If they were fooling around, she would slow down on the back and forth.
1: Probably.
0: She would say...
1: She'd feel guilty.
0: Yeah, she wouldn't announce it. She wouldn't talk about the dog. She'd slide over and do her thing.
1: Some types of people would get very defensive, like, you guys, cut it out. Stand by me. I get very angry as a way of compensating.
0: Mm-hmm.
1: Whatever way it would be, there would be some sort of compensation.
0: All right.
1: And if it's just flat out neutral, then you can kind of relax.
0: Right.
1: But it's still not a great situation.
0: And you really, it's still coming back to killing the dog.
1: Trust your instincts, Wes. Just go ahead. No, don't be afraid to speak up about him either.
4: Has this happened to you guys or something? Because I've never seen you so involved in a call.
0: Well, you know the thing
1: the way it unfolded is what intrigued us.
0: No, this has not happened to me, but, or maybe it has. I didn't know it. No, this has not happened to me. But I'm always interested in walking away from every call with an answer, at least in my head, knowing I was right kind of thing. And I couldn't really get to this one.
1: Yeah. Mm.
0: This is still just 50-50.
4: It happened to you, but it was like a lizard or a bird or something, right?
0: Yeah. Wasn't a dog. Yeah. It was with a cockatiel. All right. Let's take ourselves a little break. Paul Oakenfold is our guest tonight. Bunka is the name of the CD. We'll be right back. Hey, everybody. It's Love Line. I'm Adam Carolla. That's Dr. Drew. Matthew Lillard will be in here tomorrow night. You know him from all the Scream movies, and now is Shaggy from the new Scooby-Doo.
4: Nice.
0: That's Matthew doing that, right? Jesus Christ.
4: Over a year ago, he's in here talking about it.
0: I know.
1: That was not a year ago.
0: It was not over a year ago.
4: It was 13 months.
0: 13 months ago?
1: No. He was just here like 3 or 4 months ago. Yes. Oh, yeah.
4: We'll double check. But,
0: all right. Paul Oakenfold is our guest tonight. He's not in the new Scooby-Doo movie. Bunk is the name of the new CD. It is just out today, and I suggest you go get it. Let's talk to Dave, who's 28, Drew.
1: Looks like it.
0: Yep, and online to Dave.
5: Yeah.
0: What's up, buddy?
5: God, I can't believe I got through to you guys, actually.
0: Well,
1: here we go.
5: Just had a,
1: go right through. Get to it.
5: I had a question about when my wife and I, when we have sex, like in doggy style positions, every once in a while she'll make a noise out of, you know, her vagina.
1: Clappers. What do you call them? Flappers.
6: Flappers.
0: Yeah. Yeah. What do you guys call that noise?
6: Fart.
0: No.
1: Fart?
6: A fanny fart.
0: No, it's not a fanny fart.
6: Yeah, that's what I'd call it.
1: It's not from the fanny.
0: A fart's a fart. That's not coming from the fanny.
6: Where's it coming from?
0: The vaggie.
6: The vaggie.
0: Yes.
6: What's the vaggie?
0: That's the hole that women have that the babies come from.
6: Oh, well.
0: Do you have a name for that in England?
6: Yeah, not that I know of.
0: Really?
6: Yeah.
0: I think you guys have like 150 names for that. Nothing.
6: Nothing I could say on air anyway.
0: Nothing. No, what do we call it? Queef?
1: Queef.
0: Yeah, we call it a queef.
6: A queef.
0: Yeah. Mm-hmm. Do you guys call it doggy position there, or do you have a different animal, like goat?
6: Cow.
0: That's insulting. Yeah. And you wonder why people screw so many dogs in this country. Oh. Hey, Dave?
5: Yeah.
0: That's just a little little extra air getting trapped in there.
1: And that sort of prime air positioning, yeah.
0: Yeah. Always funny.
5: Is there, like, any way to stop it from doing that? Because it just really embarrasses her.
1: Change positions.
0: Yeah,
5: she likes it like that, though, but it just embarrasses her.
0: Well there's something that's not out on the market yet, but I just read about it in the magazine.
1: No more?
0: Yeah, it's an air release that goes in and taps into a belly button.
1: Yeah.
0: And the air will then escape out of that pressure-sensitive relief. So like a wastegate on a turbo.
1: Sure.
0: Really, when the pressure builds up too much, it comes out of there instead of squirting out of the
5: vagina. Probably be able to order that off the man show.
1: What's it called?
0: It's called Queef No More.
1: Queef No More. Or Queef Off? Yeah.
0: Queef Off. Queef Away. I don't remember. Got to work it out. Drew asked me these things. Like, this is part of my stand-up routine I've been doing for a while.
1: Let's see what you do with it.
0: Yeah, but here's the thing, Drew. Drew steps on all my other jokes and then puts my ass in a sling when it comes to making a joke. And he knows I have no clear ending to. Okay, so that's the position. Don't worry about it. Turn up the stereo. Perhaps lube's not going to help. Nothing's really going to help. Speed will. If you slow it down a little, you'll get less.
1: Some people.
0: Yes?
1: Mm.
0: Yes. All right. Let's. So your penis is a piston shape.
1: Mm-hmm.
0: You know?
1: Let's look up what piston is in the dictionary, shall we?
0: Well, okay.
1: Because it may describe something that virtually.
0: I think piston is just from, just not automotive, but just from, you think it was around before like steam engines were around? You know what I'm saying?
1: The way they describe it will sound very
0: You have
1: like
0: a connecting rod that's a little thinner, and you have a wider head on top of it that creates pressure. That's what a piston does. I actually have rings on my on the head of my penis.
1: Oh, really?
0: A compression ring, oil ring. Right, ready to go?
1: Piston, okay. A sliding piece moved by or moving against fluid pressure, which usually consists of a short cylinder fitting within a cylindrical vessel.
0: Yeah.
1: So that's it.
0: Yeah. All right, good times. Ian?
1: I'm sleeping.
6: Coming, Ian.
0: I heard it right at the beginning. He can't be sleeping. He's been on hold for 7 minutes. Just hung up. All right. Let's talk to Michaela.
3: Michaela.
0: Yeah, 17. What's up?
3: I've been fantasizing about my brother while I was having sex. And do you think there's any way I can make it stop? Because I've been, like, best friends with my boyfriend for a long time, and I kind of want to think about him, not my brother.
0: Mm-hmm.
1: Is there something we should know about your relationship with your brother? Anything weird about that?
3: Everything's normal with him. Well, I think it's because one time I saw him making out with his girlfriend, and I can never forget it.
1: How old were you?
3: Just like a year ago.
0: Is this your blood brother?
3: Yeah.
0: Not half, not step?
1: No, you were 16 seeing him make out with somebody else, and that became very arousing to you, or traumatizing to you in some way, right?
3: Yeah.
0: Traumatizing?
1: That's what she's saying. Like, it was blazing into my memory.
0: No, she said she could never forget it. Doesn't necessarily mean trauma.
6: Yeah.
0: Well, anything strange happened to you growing up that we need to know about?
3: No.
0: Never molested or anything?
3: No.
0: No?
3: No, not at all.
0: You sound a little depressed. Are you depressed?
3: No. I'm fine. It makes me feel weird.
1: Having those feelings, those thoughts.
3: Yeah, like, if I look at him the next day after I have sex with my boyfriend, it feels really weird.
0: I wonder if this is bogus.
1: Well, that was my first impulse on this one, I gotta tell you.
0: It's starting to creep in a little here for me. I can't figure out anything. Your parents are together. Are they?
3: No, they divorced. When I was really little.
0: How old?
3: When I was like 4.
0: Anybody in the room with you now?
3: No.
0: I want you to drop your pants. Drop your pants right now. Prove to me that there's no one in the room with you. Okay. How old's your brother?
3: He's 20.
0: Still living at home? Still at home? Does he have a girlfriend?
3: Yeah.
0: Does he have sex with her?
3: Yeah, but...

0: that's mounted up on that thing.
1: But they keep
0: where
1: watching.
0: The sound is down.
1: Even while they're talking to the doctor, they're still watching.
0: Everything's like, it's like, how old are you? 1,000, 2,000, 1,000, 3,000. Huh?
1: Yeah, I'm sorry, I'm 18.
0: Yeah.
1: 18,
0: yeah. All right, listen. Hey, baby.
2: Yeah.
0: You got to pep it up a little. I'm going to hang up on your weird ass, all right?
2: Okay.
0: All right. You say your boyfriend has been a friend of yours for a long time.
2: Yeah, since, like, sixth grade.
0: And how long have you been with him?
1: As a boyfriend.
2: Just 2 months.
0: Doesn't sound like you're all that into him.
2: Well, I am. We're really good friends.
1: And it was your
0: first... Yeah, you keep hitting
1: the friend part. Yeah.
0: And there's no 17-year-old girl alive who keeps going back to the friend thing when she's really into a guy.
1: And is he your first sexual partner?
2: Yes.
1: Hmm. Lost the virginity to him.
0: Yeah. Yeah, that's why she's staying with him.
1: And maybe also that's why the friend thing and the brother thing are sort of getting confused.
0: All right.
1: Because it's like having sex with a friend. It's got to be kind of weird for her. It's like having sex with a brother.
0: Well, that's a good point.
1: Yeah,
0: that's a good point.
1: That's what people will say when they're with them. They've been too long in a friendship. That's why friendships don't ever cross over into the sexual.
0: Right.
3: Yeah.
0: Right.
1: Except your good friend has been waiting and lying in wait all these years for his opportunity, and finally he conquered you.
0: All right, true. Settle down, Columbo.
1: Because the guy's pissing me off that he's led her to believe he's just fine. I'm just your good friend. But in the meantime, she feels like she's having sex with her brother.
0: It doesn't sound like you're horribly in love with this guy. If you're not, break up with the guy.
2: So I should break up with him?
0: It doesn't seem like you're really into him. You keep saying he's your friend. He's your friend. All right?
1: And I think this...
0: And
1: this,
0: your brother, who the hell knows? Who cares?
1: No,
0: you're not going to have sex with him.
1: I think it's how she feels about having sex with her friend. It's like having sex with her brother. It's weird.
0: Right. I remember I was having sex with this chick once, and I kept thinking about my mom. Oh, no, wait, that was my mom.
1: Oh.
0: Okay, all right. That explains everything.
1: Your sister? You said that happened with your sister. But...
0: That's right. My mom was banging on the door. That's right.
4: Unacceptable.
0: That's right. All right, Ellis, I'm not singing. Let's take ourselves a little break. Paul Oakenfold is our guest tonight. We're going to talk to him. Paul, I'm sorry, Matt has a question for Paul coming up. Wants to know about mixing and all that good stuff. We'll get to that after this. Hey, everybody. Loveline. I'm Adam Carolla. That is Dr. Drew.
1: They give a euphoric buzz, but will not put you to sleep.
0: No, I did. I had a Valium. I had one Valium once, and it knocked me down.
1: No, really? Mm-hmm.
0: Yeah. Mm-hmm. Let's try that next.
1: Shocked.
0: Sandra, how long does that Valium stay in your system?
1: 6 hours, 8 hours.
0: How addicting is it?
3: He's quite addicted.
1: Yeah, it can be quite addicted.
0: Paul's jonesing for some right now. Yeah. Paul was just asking Drew, what is the over-the-counter equivalent to Valium? And Drew kept saying, nothing. And Paul kept saying, what's the over-counter equivalent to Valium? And Drew kept saying, nothing. Yeah, well, believe me, I'd be getting some
3: it's
0: of that if they had
3: something.
0: That.
1: Now, look, in some states, it's all triplicates of very carefully controlled stuff, Valium
0: really?
1: Drug, yeah.
0: We don't have that in California.
1: Not yet, soon, probably.
0: All right, let's score while we can, kiddies. That's what that means to me. No, listen, stuff over-the-counter doesn't work. That's why it's over-the-counter.
3: Yeah.
0: That's the point. Matt?
5: What's up?
0: You're 16?
5: Yeah.
0: What's up?
5: Well, first thing I gotta say that I'm a huge audio geek, so I gotta say one thing. Anderson, you're a god.
0: Yeah, he is good.
5: So, I just had a quick question to Paul.
6: Thank you very much.
0: Go ahead.
5: I just had a quick question to Paul. What type of programs do you use for mixing on the computer?
3: Well, I use the Pro Tools system, but I've been trying to use more and more live musicians, rather than using programming. I just find it gives it more of the feel and the sound that I'm looking for.
0: And now, does everyone use live musicians? Not that many people do they?
3: Not in electronic music. It's all kind of programmed and...
0: Right. Would you know the difference if you were listening to something?
3: From a live bass or a program bass?
0: Right.
3: Yeah, realistically, yeah. The sound of it should be different.
0: Right. Yeah, it was, and now that you have a little more money, a little more clout, a little more status, you can do that, right? I mean, you probably couldn't afford to do that in the early days, right?
3: No, well, it's cheaper to get someone in to play bass than buy.
0: It is?
3: Yeah, than buy it.
0: All right, then I'm completely wrong.
1: So now he gets the London Philharmonic and some Rolling Stones.
0: That's right.
3: There you go.
0: John Entwistle.
3: Wonderful days.
0: Verona?

0: Hi, I have a roommate who's 21, mm-hmm. and when he talks, he did a lot of ecstasy.
1: Mm-hmm.
0: And when you talk to him, it's like talking to wallpaper.
1: Right.
0: And then I have a friend who's 30, and she's, like, really smart. And I was just wondering what the long-term effects and what the difference would be between ages.
2: What?
1: Your friend who's 30 who's done a lot of ecstasy?
0: Yeah, they both did a lot of ecstasy. And the one that's 21 is really, like, slow and, like, kind of stupid.
1: Yeah, but...
0: And the one that's 30 is really smart.
1: But maybe he was slow and kind of stupid in the first place.
0: I never knew him back then.
3: Ecstasy, I don't know if ecstasy... I don't know any evidence that ecstasy affects intellect or cognition. It affects mood. People get depressed, they get panic attacks, they can have memory problems. That has been well documented with ecstasy, but not intellect per se. So new learning might be affected, but I don't even think that has been documented, but memory for sure.
1: Yeah, all right. Well, good times. Yeah, this guy was stupid before he started doing the ecstasy.
3: I'll bet he's smoking tons of pot.
2: Huh? There you go.
1: All right, let's find out. Verona?
3: You there? Verona?
0: Yeah.
1: Is he smoking a lot of weed?
0: He doesn't smoke that much. He does smoke pot.
3: Yeah.
1: Okay.
3: And the other one doesn't?
0: No, she doesn't.
3: Okay, just look towards that difference. That's probably where the substantial difference lies.
1: But this is a topic we visit quite a bit, and the older I get, the more I see, and the more experience I have, I just realize that nothing trumps whatever hand God gave you. Eventually, you can sort of extinguish that flame, or at least turn the Bunsen burner way down on it. But when you're talking about young people, very smart people who have high intellects and high IQs are very capable, and they're very verbally capable. They can do a lot of drugs for a long time and get away with it.
2: Yeah,
1: it catches up to them later on in life. But if you're real sharp, you can almost, it's like good health. It's like your weight. You have a fast metabolism and good genes. That way you can live off junk food for years and years and years.
2: Yeah, of course.
1: And your pants are still sliding down your ass when you're trying to catch the bus.
2: Yeah.
1: You know? I mean, that's just the way it is. And I really believe it's this way with the drugs, too. And as a society, we're always looking for answers for everything. But some people just are sharper than other people. And the 21-year-old is a dim bulb. And the 30-year-old woman is sharp.
2: Mm-hmm. Yeah.
1: All right.
2: With
1: Let's talk to Ben, who's 14. Somehow, if we admit that as a society, it's like we've lost all control. See, you know what I mean?
3: It's back to the girls syncing up their periods.
1: Right. We don't want to give that up.
3: We don't want to be biological.
1: We have to have fat chicks with huge Samoan-sized calves reading books by supermodels on how to stay fit. You know what I mean?
2: Yeah.
1: When the supermodels are just eating junk and doing heroin.
2: Yeah.
1: And rarely exercising.
2: Drinking coffee.
1: That's right. Champagne, coffee, heroin, and occasional donut.
3: Ben, we got a minute here.
4: Hey, guys. What's up? I just want to say, Adam, I think you're awesome. Drew, you're really cool.
5: Whatever.
1: The double. What's up?
4: I just wanted to say hi to Paul Oakenfold, and I wanted to ask him where he got his start from, where his influence came from.
2: What, musical influence or influences in playing clubs?
1: His dad and his grandfather spun. So, you know, they handed it down.
2: Actually, my father was a big collector of records, and I was running around listening to the Beatles and Elvis, and it probably started from there.
1: Really? Hey, Ben?
4: Yeah.
1: Does that answer your question?
4: Yeah, that pretty much takes care of it.
1: All right. So you can be even more angry at your dad for just having the one Hank Williams Jr.
2: 8-track
1: that he doesn't let you listen to. All right, everybody, good times. All right, let's see. So anyone been on hold for a while?
3: No,
1: I feel bad for the guy.
6: Yeah. Hey, guys.
1: 50 minutes. Yeah.
6: You know that record you have there in the wall?
1: Yeah.
6: Did you see how excited Paul got when he saw it?
1: Yeah, the Grandmaster Flash and the Furious Five.
6: I've never seen anyone even notice that thing. It's like, oh, wow. He's going to steal it.
1: He dry humped it.
2: Flash was the godfather of one of the original DJs, and that was one of the first ever hip-hop records, so I can't even believe you had those guys in here.
1: Hey, Jared?
7: Yeah.
1: Jared, you're 15, you had knee surgery.
7: Yeah, about a month ago.
1: All right.
7: My doctor had prescribed me some Lortab, and last Friday I had overdosed on it, and I was just wondering, like, if that could give me any long-term effects.
3: Well, provided you didn't injure yourself in the overdose, you didn't get any limb injuries or brain injury, oxygen supply cutoff, heart injury, this sort of thing, kidney problems, which are common in that kind of overdose. provided none of that happened, one of the things that can happen from opiate use, Vicodin, Lortabs, if you have a genetic makeup of alcoholic or addict, it can sort of throw a switch in your brain and leave you feeling like a drive and an emptiness and a sort of an unpleasant feeling that you're going to be looking to solve now. Try to let that solve itself. Let it settle down. The biology will quiet down over about a year or so. But if you start filling that with pot or alcohol or any other substances that activate that same region of the brain, you will fall into an addictive process.
1: All right. Well, good times. We'll be right back. Well, that's the show, everybody. I want to thank Paul Oakenfold for coming in here.
2: Yeah, thanks.
1: So all the way from England. Yeah, it's nice to meet you.
2: Yeah, cool.
1: Cheers.
2: Cheers, mate.
1: Cheers. I love that one. All right, so Bunk is the name of the CD just out today. Go out and get that and support Paul. And Paul, good luck to you on your tours of the world in search of Vicodin. No, he's looking for Valium. That's
2: Valium.
1: Right. That's right.
2: Not Viagra.
1: I like to try that myself. So, until next time, this is Adam Carolla for Dr. Drew saying mahalo.
5: What?
8: 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The opinions expressed on this show are not necessarily those of the staff, management, sponsors, or this station. 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
12: This is Loveline.
13: Loveline.
12: With Adam Carolla and Dr. Drew.
14: Hey, everybody. It's Loveline. I'm Adam. That's Dr. Drew. Phone number 1-800-LOVE-191. Dr. Drew is a board-certified physician and addiction medicine specialist. And tonight, we welcome back to the show, although...
3: Back to Loveline.
14: Yeah, the fabulous Eddie Griffin.
15: Oh, thank you.
14: Good
15: Adam,
14: seeing you.
15: Dr. Drew, buddy. Yeah, good to see you again.
14: Eddie's here, of course, to promote Deuce Bigelow, European Gigolo, and I've been seeing the commercials, and I was just thinking, first off, the studio is behind this movie 1,000% because I've seen billboards, bus stop stuff, and a commercial like every 10 minutes.
15: Yeah.
14: I don't know what the budget was for the film, but the advertising campaign has got to be at least twice that.
15: Yeah, I think the advertising campaign is way more than the film cost.
14: And Eddie is in every commercial, which technically means he's on TV more than Geraldo. I don't know if Geraldo's on TV anymore, but the point is, I start thinking about, it's like, well, movie guys aren't on TV, but then the reality is they're on TV at more stations at more times, and if you add it all up, they're puss. And by the way, you don't have to sit there and blow hard for an hour. Just a nice picture of your puss for about 10 seconds, and then move on to
15: the next
14: boring
15: guy. Every TV star is trying to become a movie star.
14: Yeah.
15: Because you don't see movie stars, Tom Cruise and them, trying to get a television series on CBS.
14: No. And also, I think it's... stop me if I'm wrong, but when you did Malcolm and Eddie, that was a job, right? I mean, you have to show up every
15: day. Yeah, it was a job.
3: It's not a project. It's a job.
15: It's a job.
3: Yeah.
15: And it's a job that I hate it.
14: Yeah.
15: With a passion.
14: Yes.
15: You understand? Because we had 12 Caucasian writers for two African-American young men. I was trying to figure out how they was going to relate to me.
14: Yeah.
15: You
14: yeah,
15: know, perfect. Then you have to pull a rabbit out of Uranus.
14: Yeah, out of Uranus.
15: Come
14: right.
15: Take day on Friday.
14: Yeah.
3: Nice.
14: Yeah. Yeah. Nothing
15: that was on
14: UPN.
15: Lights. It was wonderful.
14: No, I know, but you guys got like 5 seasons out of it, didn't you?
15: Yes, yes. We were on Underpaid Negroes. Yes, UPN. Yes.
14: Yeah.
15: It's wonderful. I know that,
3: but
15: it's
3: the movies you go, you work for 3 months, and you're done. You're released.
15: Yes. Yes.
3: Except for the 2-week marketing.
15: Promotion, yeah.
14: Nightmare. Yes, which the grind continues with
15: right
14: this
15: now.
14: Show. Yeah, sorry. Yeah. We apologize.
15: No, don't worry.
3: It's all right. You'll be up at 5 in the morning at somebody else's show.
14: Exactly. Try to make it painless for you. But you're all over the place doing this. And in the show, oh, man, bunch of stuff to talk to. First off, Dr. Drew was reading your resume, and I sort of remember talking about this stuff with Eddie when he did our TV show a number of years back. Choreographer for a soccer team.
15: The Kansas City Comets. I'm from Kansas City, Missouri.
14: Right.
15: And used to choreograph pregame shows. It's like the hype before the soccer game started.
14: Okay. Right.
15: And indoor soccer was like brand new.
14: Right.
15: To the city, so they were trying to get anything, and I happened to be the juggler of the time.
14: You choreographed the chicks or the dudes?
15: I choreographed chicks and dudes.
6: The dance act.
14: Wow.
15: And we just basically bombarded the whole soccer arena with as many dances as I could put together and choreographed the whole shebang.
14: But how'd you get that gig?
15: Were you
14: a choreographer?
15: No, I had been dancing.
6: How dare you? What are you talking
15: about? I was a big fish in a small pond. You know, Kansas City, Missouri is a small marketplace, and it was Channel 41, I believe, the station was there. And I had done a couple of appearances on a late night talk show.
14: Mm-hmm.
15: As a dancer. Yeah, with my dance troupe called the Soul Patrol. And we had won every contest in town.
14: Drew's dance troupe in high school. Wait a minute.
15: You had the Soul Patrol too?
14: Yes.
15: I'm suing.
6: Yeah. You ripped me off.
14: Yeah, he's 40 years older than you. I think you may have ripped him off. Yeah, he'd hung up his capizios by the time you formed Soul Patrol my UK or whatever you have to call it now.
15: So legal. That's how that went down.
14: Trucking in. This is my
6: Bet
14: Soul Patrol.
6: Bet you wonder where we've been.
14: That's Here We Come a Truck.
15: And that lasted for about three shows.
6: Because we're funky on our feet.
14: Now, did the thing get canceled? Did they stop the indoor soccer league? Or
15: let me put it like this. When I brought enough breakdancers to break up the entire arena, you know, they relieved me of my duties.
14: I see. Yeah. Yeah, because here's the deal. I don't know. Like, I know Kansas City has a nice African-American population, but I imagine they weren't all at the soccer game.
15: No.
14: A lot of whiteys over there.
15: Yes. Yeah, it was a plethora of the Caucasians.
14: Here we got Mexicans. Yeah, they can't get blacks into soccer.
6: Mexicans.
14: Too slow. Everyone's too slow.
15: Well, I mean, unless it's like outdoor soccer and you're in the Pele and this new kid they just got over here, you know, I called, you know, reverse child molestation, you know.
14: Yeah.
15: They're not actually going up in him, but, you know, economically, they grabbed a 12-year-old from Africa and gave him $100 million and said, would you please introduce America to the largest sport on earth?
14: Right. Yeah. You know. I know. Everyone always points that out to me when I explain I don't care about soccer. They explain how big it is. But it's like when they talk about one of these bands from South America, and it's like, these guys play blimp hangers and soccer stadiums, and they are the biggest. And I'm like, I haven't heard of them, and I don't care.
15: Right.
14: Because that's the beauty about being American.
15: Yes, no matter don't have a world view.
14: Right. You're no matter what the rest of the world tries to explain to you about how popular music is or sport is or dance is or anything is, you just go F off.
15: No matter how the United Nations try to explain to you, there are no weapons of mass destruction. I'm gonna look.
14: We're going in. We'll look for ourselves.
15: Yes.
14: Yeah, that's
15: and
14: the point.
15: I ain't found a slingshot yet.
14: Independence, baby.
15: Yes.
14: That's why they call it.
15: You know,
14: it
15: we're
14: that.
15: Going to give them democracy because they didn't ask for it.
14: That's right. That's why we have Independence Day and they have Bastille Day, which may mean independence in French. I don't know what they did. They stormed the Bastille.
15: Come on, we love the French. They gave us the Statue of Liberty. If we hate them, let's dig her up and ship her back. More French kissing, keep your tongue in your mouth. No more croissants.
14: Yeah. I've even lobbied to have the French door that Eddie probably has at home called the Freedom Door.
6: I was on Capitol Hill.
15: Eddie don't have no French doors at his house, number one. Eddie has Zulu doors.
6: There should be no more French frying.
15: Yes.
14: No, exactly.
15: No, when they tried that, the freedom fries. Oh, God. Who is the retarded child?
14: Always late, Drew.
15: How childish can you get?
6: You're right.
15: Going to call it the freedom fry.
14: So,
6: Deuce Bigelow,
14: everyone. So, now, did you sit down and work on the script?
15: No.
14: No, they just handed
15: you
14: the script.
15: I had nothing to do with the script. You know, the sequel's like 5 years later.
14: Right.
15: So when Rob, I met him at this restaurant here in town that I won't mention because I don't go there no more.
14: Right.
15: But
6: the Ivy. Anyway.
14: Yeah.
15: No, it was actually on Sunset. Maribel's. Okay, I said it.
14: I was going with Roscoe.
15: Anyway, so we're sitting there. Cha-ching.
14: Mm-hmm.
15: So we're sitting there and they give me the script. This script was actually better than the first one.
14: Mm-hmm.
15: So, you know, I signed right up.
14: No need to make any modifications. But I imagine you'd have fun with your character and change a few things
15: around.
14: No,
15: I really, you know, I got to give props to the writers that put it together, Rob and his team over there at Happy Madison. You know, it was all on the page.
14: Really?
15: All I had to do was deliver the attitude behind
14: the
15: words. Yeah.
14: That's good. Even when it was all on the page, usually guys take a little credit for modifying or fiddling with the dialogue. Well, that's good of you.
15: Yeah.
14: God damn, that is beautiful. It's refreshing is what it is, Drew.
6: We'll hear the real story from Rob tomorrow. Don't
14: so worry. You guys, Rob's coming in tomorrow. You guys filmed for 3 months in Amsterdam?
15: Yeah, it was really 2 weeks to get acclimated to, it's my first time to Europe. Never been there.
14: Oh, really?
15: So, it was just getting acclimated to Europe and the whole culture thing and smelling and tasting it. And
14: was 3 months too much? I mean, were you ready to come home?
15: Well, after 3 weeks of coffee shops and red light district, you're pretty much burnt out. And, even a kid don't want to stay at Disneyland for a week.
14: Right. Yeah, you can't eat cotton candy for a week. Yeah, and replace cotton candy with Quaaludes, and that's
15: weed.
14: What we're talking about, and weed.
15: Yeah.
14: And I would imagine you'd partake in the weed when you're here stateside a time or two.
15: I haven't smoked weed in 7 years, to be
14: honest
15: with you.
14: 7 years. But what about in Amsterdam? Nothing there?
15: I partook in the festivities over there. Because, you're in a new spot. You're like, okay, let me try this. And you go in a coffee shop. There's no coffee. But there's like a candy store. They had this glass. And there's like, Hawaiian red hair, purple haze, hydro, da-da-da-da. I'm like, okay.
14: Do they grow it all there or do they bring it in?
15: Legally, they can grow five plants
14: five pot plants.
15: If you're, a Dutch citizen, you can grow five plants.
14: Right.
15: You grow anything more than that.
6: Irrational.
14: Right.
15: Yeah. If you grow anything more than that, you're going to jail.
14: Wow. And last time we were talking to Eddie, I think he just had a heart attack or
15: something.
14: Yes,
15: I did.
14: Yeah. And you're all right? No problems?
15: No problems. That's why I smoke weed in Amsterdam for medicinal purposes.
14: Sure. And do you get checked? Like, Drew, if you're a 28-year-old guy or a 30-year-old guy who has a heart attack, don't they have to check you twice a year?
6: Well, it depends. Circumstances of the heart attack.
14: Uh-oh.
15: Well, it was every 3 months. Well, my center artery was clogged. They said it was,
6: At 28?
15: At 28.
6: Do you have a stent or what'd you have?
15: Well, my father passed away at age 45 from a heart attack.
6: Do you smoke cigarettes?
15: Yes, I still smoke.
6: Oof.
15: Yes, I'm hard-headed.
6: Oof.
14: What does that do, Drew? What does the smoking
6: that
14: do?
6: That guarantees you a progression.
15: As Dr. Gold told me, acetocyanide, if you don't quit smoking, you're going to die. Mm-hmm. And as I told him, I've mastered eternal flesh on the bones.
14: Mm-hmm. That's awesome. Dr. Gold, Jewish doctor over at Cedars-Sinai?
15: He's the best out here.
6: So when was the last time you had an angiogram?
15: My last angiogram was about 3 months ago. And I go every 3 months to do the treadmill test,
14: So they keep
15: He always tells me the same thing. You got the body of an 18-year-old, you feel better. Because after having one heart attack, which happened on the set of Malguinetti, we were doing this salsa number.
14: Wow.
15: And we happen to have the only Latino sister out here in California that can't salsa. So take 17, I'm sweating like a beast.
14: Right.
15: And not knowing I'm having a heart attack because I never had one before.
14: Right.
15: And at 28, you're not. Tinges in the left cheek and then it shoots down the arm. And next thing you know, I'm trying to catch a breath. And then paramedic showed up and I get the little nitroglycerin pill underneath the tongue to open the chest cavity up.
14: They rushed you right in and opened you up.
15: Opened me up, yeah. No, they knew what was happening.
14: No?
15: I said it opens.
6: Made him feel
15: so
6: like
15: I could breathe.
14: Nitro, yeah. Yeah, also.
6: So you had stents put in?
15: Yeah, I have a stent, yeah.
6: Okay.
15: Yeah.
14: Now, what's a stent, Drew?
6: Did they shove something down that clogged artery and open it back up? You on cholesterol meds now?
14: No.
15: Never took them.
6: You're supposed to be.
15: Never took them.
6: But you're supposed
15: to. I'm not into drugs.
6: But you're supposed to be.
15: Pharmaceutical companies. No, I'm not supposed to be.
6: But the doctor.
15: That's what he said. But he went to college for 12 years and read a book. Yeah. What if the dude that wrote the book was a little insane?
6: Yeah.
15: What if the pharmaceutical companies just want some of my money?
6: He went to college for 18 years, and during that time, he saw thousands of people with what you have.
15: Thousands of them dying every day, but Eddie's still here.
14: I like Eddie's attitude. So let's enjoy it while it lasts. But here's the thing, Eddie.
15: It's not the length of life, it's the quality.
14: Are you a religious man?
15: Yes, I'm not religious, I'm spiritual.
14: But you think you're going to heaven?
15: Heaven? No, I don't think I'm going to heaven. Heaven and hell is right here on earth. You can create your own heaven and you can create your own hell.
14: Amen.
15: It's what you want to do.
14: Amen, brother. But here's
15: and that's why they say amen, because it wasn't a God, it was a man that wrote that.
14: Ooh,
15: so
14: watch the S word there.
15: I'm sorry. Did I say feces?
14: Yes, you did. Now, but here's
15: dung.
14: Here's the thing. Here's what I'm curious about because you're almost cavalier. about your health. It's as if you look the Grim Reaper in the face and knead him in the groin. And I like that.
15: I smack him on a daily basis.
14: I respect that. But what I'm wondering is when eventually you pass away, and try not to do it during the show.
15: No, it's not happening.
14: What do you think happens?
15: Here's what I think. Basic science, energy is never dissipated, it's only transferred.
14: Mm-hmm.
15: So if your spirit is pure energy that animates this clay body we call the human body.
14: Uh-huh.
15: All right.
14: Drew, are you getting this, by the way?
15: Electrical system.
14: Go ahead.
15: So obviously your energy, because your nerve endings carry what? Electricity, electrical current that is created by the human mind. It makes your heart go dum dum dum dum dum dum.
14: Right.
15: And make your muscles and my mouth move as we're talking.
14: Right.
15: So if this is true, I am energy. Energy is not dissipated, it's transferred. This old car I'm driving in becomes an old car. Like you get an old car and it gets old.
14: Yeah.
15: You hock it in for a new one.
14: That's what I'm telling my wife.
15: I think that's why a baby cries at birth. It's an old soul saying, damn, I got to go through this again.
14: So
15: yeah.
14: You think you just go into a new womb?
15: Yes.
14: You get into a new car?
15: Yes, indeedy. With no memory of the last trip. Otherwise, life would become boring. Imagine living forever.
14: Especially if you're a chick.
15: No, imagine living forever.
14: Yeah, no, that would suck.
15: Come on now.
14: Yeah, but I like to
15: because the same game is done over and over
14: and over with
15: different technology,
14: so
15: but the same
14: reincarnation,
15: game.
14: Basically, what we're talking about. Yeah, I mean, you know, of all the goofball theories out there, I can sort of get behind that one.
15: Yeah.
14: I'm not. I don't believe everyone was nobility in their past lives.
15: That's what cracks me up. Everybody that says that, you know, they reincarnate, they were like, I was Cleopatra. I was Napoleon.
14: Right.
15: Nobody was the slave with the brick building the pyramid.
14: Yeah,
5: I know. Well, actually, most people died in their first 5 years of life.
14: Yeah.
5: How come they weren't that?
14: How come they weren't just
5: throughout
14: kids.
5: Human history, most people died either in childbirth or as children.
14: Right.
15: So there you go.
14: What were you in your past life? I was three and a horse stepped on me.
5: Yeah, three, I died of chickenpox.
14: that was it.
15: It was the Black Plague.
14: Yeah.
5: But that's never what people were.
14: No, I
5: never.
14: Was nobility. I was a sage.
5: Yeah, but some people go,
14: man.
5: Oh, yeah, I was a soldier in the cavalry. But
14: yeah.
5: Never a three-year-old that died of chickenpox or measles.
14: No, and two
5: cholera.
14: Things you never were.
15: But
14: I think
15: that's why so many people come back with a childish attitude.
14: Yeah, that's a good point.
15: Freedom fries!
5: But why did you put the stent in if you weren't going to protect it?
15: Because my mother is sitting over there crying.
5: She
15: imagine
5: you
15: seeing
5: it.
15: Your mother that I died. So to make her comfortable.
5: You put the stent in.
15: I did the stent.
5: Got it.
14: He did the stent, and the stent, again, is just auguring out the artery.
5: It actually, it's a mesh that snaps open
14: uh-huh.
5: and pushes all the cholesterol back into the...
15: It's like...
5: And then it's got drug in it. It's got medication.
14: Really?
15: Think of it.
14: It's like an umbrella that you open.
5: It's an umbrella. It's in a druggy, looting stent.
14: It stays in. Awesome.
15: Man, imagine fiber optics, and they go in through your main artery and your...
14: Like
15: your thigh,
14: yeah,
15: and they snake their way up to that artery there, mm-hmm. and that umbrella opens up, and the drug releases time capsule.
14: I didn't know there was drugs into that thing.
5: It's a new thing. Yeah, it's a new.
14: Oh, that's a new one. So
5: there's also radiation.
15: Dr. Drew is messing with me right there with the drugs.
14: So here's
15: because I won't take my drugs.
14: Here's the thing. Yeah, here's what I want to know. Did you? And he's really insane, but I like it.
15: Yes, I am.
14: Did you?
15: Hey, who's really insane? I ain't got a nuclear weapon pointed at nobody.
14: Right. No, I don't want to.
15: Everybody should go crazy because sanity ain't what it's cracked up to be.
14: But it's easier to be insane when you're alive. That's all I'm saying.
15: Yes, indeed.
14: So here's my question then. Did you ever take the medication?
15: No.
14: Now, see, here's the thing I don't understand. If he would have given you some blood thinning stuff or some medication, you took it and you said, look, I can't function.
15: Here's
14: what
15: I do. I do a baby bear every 3 days.
14: What's that?
5: Baby bear
14: aspirin.
15: It's a blood thinner, not a whole one, because, you know, you keep doing that, you're burning a lining out your stomach.
14: You can't take a whole one a day?
15: It's not good for you.
14: Really? One a day?
5: You can get an ulcer, but they have coated baby aspirin, so, you know.
14: Just
15: a little baby aspirin. It's enough to keep my blood thin enough where I'm not worried about that issue.
14: But aren't if you're in Eddie's position, aren't you supposed to take an aspirin a day?
5: Yeah.
14: Oh, okay. And Drew, just one aspirin a day is going to give a normal person an ulcer?
15: Well, I have a history of ulcers in my family. That's why I take that chance.
5: But they have coated now, so you don't.
14: You need to sue your parents, Eddie.
15: No, I do not.
5: Bad genes.
14: Yeah.
15: Well, if it wasn't for my parents, we wouldn't be sitting here talking about how Eddie Griffin is in his next flick, so I will not sue them.
14: Well, that's true.
15: I am glad they got together and copulated.
14: Well, that's good. But we'd still be here, right? But if you weren't here, then we wouldn't be here to you. I mean, that's heavy.
15: Yeah, exactly. Y'all maybe, still be here, but I wouldn't.
14: Maybe we're gone as soon as you leave.
15: Oh, stop it.
14: It's getting heavy now. Wow. So,
15: perception.
14: Okay. But here's the thing.
15: 90% of the problem.
14: No, you know what I like? Eddie is he's crazy like a fox. He's obviously super bright and has a great motor in him. But the whole drug thing, I was thinking you were going to tell me you took the drugs, you felt lethargic, you couldn't get out of bed.
15: Now, here's the thing.
14: Does it do that to you, Drew, the blood thinning
5: stuff? I took the cholesterol meds. It made me feel like hell. I couldn't take them.
14: Well, there you go.
5: Ugh.
15: See, he's trying to tell me to take them, and you not taking them. Come on, Drew.
14: I bet your mom's been grinding.
5: I switched to something different.
15: Come on, Doc. But I switched to something different. Red wine.
14: Ooh. It's got you there.
15: A glass a day will keep the doctors away, but we like you, Doc.
14: Now, what should Eddie do if he isn't going to take the medication and he's going to continue to smoke?
5: Oh, smoking is the worst thing of all.
14: The aspirin is good.
5: Aspirin's
14: right?
5: good.
14: And red wine.
5: Mm. Well, you got to drink a lot of red wine, though.
14: Well, done and
15: well,
14: done.
15: Hey, I just got through with two bottles.
5: Yeah. All right, good.
15: Yeah.
5: All
15: right.
14: And then what else? What do you mean a lot of red wine?
15: Because there's an enzyme in red wine.
5: Yeah, the real effects. And people noticed that alcoholics didn't get heart disease. So they started studying what this could be.
14: So you get booze.
5: And so they started finding, but it's not in small amounts.
14: Okay. No, and then what else? Amounts. What else? Good diet? Is diet anything?
5: Yeah, fat and cholesterol.
15: Well, I got rid of the pork, number one.
14: You cut the pork.
15: Get rid of the pig.
14: Mm-hmm.
15: You are what you eat, and you put anything in the trough, that pig will eat it.
14: Okay, so no more pork.
15: No more pork. I mean, it's obviously, going to constrict the arteries. It's full of salt, poison, and all kinds. All right. Went on a fish diet, seafood, maybe I have a little more mercury in my system.
14: Right.
15: With the pollution out there in the ocean right now, but it's better than having steroids the cow.
14: It's not deep fried catfish, right?
15: Catfish is a bottom feeder.
14: That's right.
15: Do not eat bottom feeders.
14: Oh, you don't have to tell white
15: that
14: people
15: constitutes
14: that.
15: Shrimp.
14: We don't eat catfish.
15: Well, I know. That's why y'all make lobster expensive and shrimp expensive. Get black people all twisted like, that's the good stuff.
14: That was the plan. We had a meeting many years ago.
15: All right.
14: We must F with the black man by raising the price of seafood
15: shrimp.
14: And shellfish.
15: Yes.
14: Yeah, look, I'm not down with all that stuff where people are drinking oysters and licking stuff, pier pylons and scrapings and stuff. I understand a nice steak, nice salmon fillet, little Chilean sea bass, but all the weird stuff that drags along the bottom.
15: Yeah.
14: That's the part I have difficulty with. So
15: I mean,
14: you eat well.
15: Exercise?
5: You don't
15: eat exercise every day.
5: Ooh,
15: I was exercising before I had the heart attack.
14: Yeah.
15: So it wasn't my physical activity.
5: There, Adam. How dare you?
14: Right. Okay.
15: What it was is, also, just look at it like I was saying before. You had 12 white writers, the show 5 years, as you said.
14: Oh.
15: Stress causes the liver to produce massive amounts of cholesterol.
14: Uh-oh, I think
15: because
14: I
15: the body is trying to lubricate itself, thinking it's going to physical activity. Mm-hmm. When that activity doesn't take place, mm-hmm. as Dr. Drew would tell you, good cholesterol becomes bad.
14: Ah.
15: And it starts to clog the arteries. That's what happened to me.
14: Wow,
15: stressing and I'm never getting a shot off.
14: Now, what
15: about, it's round one and the other boxer's not there.
14: Right. Now, what about, the studio? There's insurance and stuff when you do these movies. Don't they want to know you're taking your medication or whatever?
15: No, they want to know I'm taking my medication. All they want to know is I did the treadmill test and the doctor said you got a body of an 18-year-old. Get out of here.
14: All right. So treadmill every 3 months. You don't miss that.
15: I don't miss that. If I feel a fluctuation in my heart, after having a heart attack and being dead for a minute and 10 seconds, rush to the hospital.
14: Do you remember what happened?
15: And I run. He's like, you're fine.
14: Do you remember what happened when you
15: were dead? Yeah, I remember when I was dead.
14: What happened?
15: I went into the light.
14: It's the day the laughter died, by the way, Drew. And then the laughter came back when Eddie came back 70 seconds later.
5: That's
14: wow.
15: I went into the light.
14: You did you?
15: No, I could really see. No, this is true.
5: Yeah,
15: really went out-of-body experience, I seen myself laying on the gurney.
14: You were over yourself.
15: I seen the top of the hospital, the whole thing.
14: You're over the roof of the hospital.
15: They hit me with the jumper cables.
14: Paddles, crash cart.
15: Yeah, I call them jumper cables, restart this car.
14: Right.
15: They hit me with the jumper cables, and I fell back into myself.
14: Wow.
15: And came up off the gurney.
5: Huh.
14: Drew, how do you explain that as
5: I
14: a man of science?
5: I cannot explain it.
14: And a man of passion.
5: Mm-hmm.
15: Well, I can explain it as a man of science myself.
14: Go ahead.
15: It's the electrical current in the human brain.
14: Uh-huh.
15: As it starts to fade, that's that feeling of elevation.
14: Ah.
15: That's that feeling of seeing the light because all thought is condensing into one space.
14: Yeah.
15: Right?
14: Yeah.
15: Light.
14: Uh-huh.
15: It's well, it's a gravitative thought.
14: Well, let me
15: that
14: ask.
15: That last thought.
14: Let me ask this. You know,
15: it's my theory on it.
14: You know when you're working out real hard and you're really working and you really got your heart rate going and sometimes you close your eyes and you see spots.
5: That's different.
14: Or you see light.
5: That's actually your retina. That's actually you putting pressure on your retina.
14: No, I'm not talking about, you know, bearing down, but I'm just talking about almost getting a little lightheaded.
5: Well, that's, if you were to expand your masturbatory habits to include autoerotic asphyxiation.
14: Ah.
5: That's the white light thing. When you cut the blood supply off, there's a massive surge of catecholamines and endorphins.
14: Yeah.
5: And that gives you
15: I believe
5: you
15: what he's saying is you have drained all oxygen out of the bloodstream.
14: Mm-hmm.
15: And the blood that is now racing to the cerebellum has mm-hmm. no oxygen for the brain to function
14: Maybe
15: off
14: Maybe a little
15: of.
14: Semen in it.
15: So yeah. you're feeling a Quite little...
14: Bit. Yeah. I'm just telling you, if you ever...
15: And if you got semen in your bloodstream, I need to ask you whose house you've been over.
14: Well, whoever it was, it didn't pull out. That's not it. But the point is, if you can jog all you want, never see this, but sprint super hard for the last half mile. Just sprint like a maniac, and you'll get that little light head or whatever
5: it is. That's part of the runner. Yeah, it's complicated.
14: All right, just checking the scene. Well, we were going to take some phone calls, but Eddie's so animated. And
15: just do a lance, man. You know what I'm saying? When you get to that wall, as they call it.
14: Mm-hmm.
15: Focus overrides even the lack of oxygen.
14: Yeah, you got to become a missile and burst through it.
15: You just become a beast.
14: All right, well, listen, Eddie, I'm happy to hear that you're going and getting on that treadmill four times a year.
5: What are you
14: going to
5: do if it comes out abnormal?
15: What?
5: The treadmill.
15: What am I going to do?
5: Hmm.
15: Well, I'm going to take my pack of cigarettes and burn all of them at once.
5: So, and that's it?
15: I'm done. I'll have to quit smoking.
5: At the point at which the treadmill's abnormal.
15: Yeah, as soon as that, I'm not retarded.
14: Yeah.
15: You know, but as long as my stuff is normal, I mean, what's there to sit up here and panic about?
14: Yeah, yeah.
15: You know, everything is going to kill you eventually, whether it's coffee, cigarettes, hot dogs, beef, fish with mercury. Everybody's fighting tooth and nail over the eventuality of death. Nobody has been here forever.
14: Yeah.
15: Right. You know, even Jesus has to come back.
14: Yeah. I think Barbara Walters may have been the only
5: Forever.
14: One.
5: Well,
14: nearly. She was old when I was born, and she still looks the same now. All right, let's take a little break. Eddie Griffin is here. The sage Eddie Griffin. Wow. Listen, kids, just turn up that radio and start listening tonight because there's things he could teach you. Deuce Bigalow, European Gigolo is the name of the film. It is coming out the 12th of August. That is...
15: That's Friday.
14: That's a week from this Friday.
15: Yes.
14: All right. We'll take a quick break. Be right back with your calls after this.
9: Love Line. Love Line will be right back. So get your problems ready.

0: Hey, everybody. It's Loveline. I'm Adam. That's Dr. Drew. Eddie Griffin is in studio tonight. Phone number 1-800-LOVE-191. Deuce Bigelow, European Gigolo, out on August 12th. And we will now get to the phones. And I'm going to speak to Robert, who was claims he was at my show today. But it's only because he's been on hold for 53 minutes, and I feel bad. Robert?
1: Don't feel bad. I enjoyed it. It was awesome. I loved it.
0: Oh, okay.
1: I want to give a shout-out. Both of you guys are awesome, Drew and Adam and Anderson, your unsung hero, dude. You're awesome.
0: You were at the taping of my TV show today?
1: I was. I made the comment about the dude was from Princeton, and I said that's a community college.
0: Yes, I saw I remember you vividly. Well, all right, Robert, you can say you're at the first taping of that show.
1: You know what? Can I give my honest criticisms?
0: Go ahead, yeah.
1: Okay. Dude, awesome show. And I'm not just
2: blowing
1: smoke up your ass.
2: Here we go.
0: That's all right.
1: My only complaint with it, my biggest complaint with it, is Carson Daly.
0: Oh, well, he was just a guest.
1: Come on, dude. He's not how you want to pop your cherry on your show.
0: Yeah, it's a test show. I like Carson. He's a friend of mine.
1: Yeah, you were on his show like a couple of weeks back, and you were the only thing good on that show. That show was horrible.
3: He's gay.
0: Robert, you know what I'm going to need? I'm going to need you to ride in the backseat of my car and talk while I'm driving. Nobody makes a left-hand turn like you, Mr. Corolla. Not another driver on the road that doesn't work the turn indicator like you. They're all rank amateurs compared to you. God love you, Robert. Well, look.
1: I stayed up so late to watch that show, and it was a piece of crap.
0: All right, buddy. Now, listen. Carson's a great guy. He was kind enough to do a test show. You know, celebrities... Eddie Griffin's a big celebrity.
3: What was it? The pilot?
0: I'm doing a talk show on Comedy Central that's after the Daily Show.
2: So technical run through.
4: Oh, okay.
0: Well, you do the show, but you have to do two or three of them before you go to air so you can figure out what the hell's going on.
2: Eddie Griffin would never do that.
0: Mr. Griffin would never do that.
4: No.
0: He would be a guest on the show when we do the show.
4: Yes, indeed.
0: Okay. Well, I'm going to have to get a phone number for you. I'll
4: be there immediately.
0: But thank you, Robert. I'm glad you... showed up and cheered me on. Allie?
5: Hi.
0: You're 21?
5: Yeah.
0: What's up?
5: Okay, well, I'm really nervous.
0: All right, go ahead. That's all right.
5: I have never had sex because it's too painful. And I've also never worn a tampon, and I've passed out at gynecological exams.
0: You passed out during gynecological exams?
5: Yeah.
2: Do they tell you that there's something going on there, like a heavy hymen, a thick hymen or something?
5: The first one told me it was all my head, and she didn't seem to care. Mm-hmm. So, the one I'm at now, though, she put me on amitriptyline first. She's never told me what it's called. Like, she said it doesn't really have a name.
2: Mm-hmm. Amitriptyline? Oh, you've got vaginismus, probably.
0: Does that mean you're abused?
5: No.
0: Drew. Drew's fidgeting finally ends up in tragedy with my keys on the ground.
4: Well, what I'm trying to understand, you said you never had sex before, but it hurts.
2: She can't put a tampon in, can't get a pelvic exam.
5: Period
4: hurts.
0: Okay.
5: So I was on amitriptyline first, but it made me fall asleep while driving, so I had to get off that. So I don't know if that ever did anything or not. Then she put me on Neurontin, which didn't do anything except make me kind of dizzy. And then I was on... Premarin cream, which also didn't do anything.
2: Good. That was a good move.
5: And now I'm in physical therapy, and they're doing like muscle massages.
2: Wow!
5: And they said I have really, really, really tight muscles.
2: Yeah.
5: And even my leg muscles are affecting it, but I don't know if that's my whole problem.
0: By the way, if I became a physical therapist, and you're like, we got the 89-year-old Jewish broad in there, she's got a bad hip, looking to put her in the water tank. This 21-year-old chick who's a virgin over here needs a vag massage. I got it.
4: So when you get the massage, do they try with the pinky?
0: Yeah. What do they start with?
2: They aren't inserting anything.
0: Oh, I see. How do they do a massage down there?
5: gloves and fingers.
0: Oh, really?
4: Yeah, so it is fingers.
0: Ooh.
5: Yeah.
0: And copious
4: amounts. At least they safe with that hand. I got it gloved.
2: That doesn't freak you out a little bit?
5: It did at first, but...
4: Now you're starting to enjoy it?
5: They're helping me out, so.
0: Yeah.
2: Is it helping?
5: Well, it is, but then it seems like there's just too much. Like, they got a lot of the muscles that were even on just, like, my abdomen and stuff that were really painful. But she keeps going deeper, and today I went in, and it just hurt too bad that I couldn't even let her, like, finish.
2: Uh-oh.
0: Allie, wait a minute. What's going on? Yeah. What don't we know about your past?
5: Nothing really.
2: Mm. You're not processing. Here is the deal.
0: Where's your dad?
5: At my house. Okay, well, I have kind of a weird family because my parents, we all live together, but they're still married, but they haven't been together.
2: Yeah.
0: That's called super poor, not weird.
2: Yeah. Well, she afford physical therapy and things.
4: Where's your uncle?
0: Yeah. Where's he at? Still in the basement?
2: It's like you're not processing information from your body normally. And a common way that happens is a physical or sexual abuse that's painful early in life, like under the age of 4.
0: Are you positive you never got sexually abused or molested anyway?
5: Unless I can't remember it. Yeah,
2: you wouldn't remember this because it's usually very early.
0: And what about your dad? How's he doing?
5: He's a good dad.
0: He's a good dad, and he still lives at home, even though he and your mom are divorced.
5: Well, they're still married, but they've just never been.
2: All right, they're just separate.
0: All right,
2: Well, let's suffice it to say, for some reason,
0: they've been together like physically.
2: Yeah, it's like you don't process information from your body normally.
4: There's a blockage.
2: And there are physical therapies for that. There are biofeedbacks for that, and that's about really all you can do.
4: Do you
2: unless you're going to go the psychological route?
4: The idea of sex, does the idea of sex
2: freak you
4: turn
2: out?
4: You on or turn you off?
5: I want to.
4: Okay.
0: Oh man. I feel sorry for the poor son of a bitch that opens that bag of Bobcats one day. Whew. All right, so Allie, you're going to college.
2: Do you masturbate? Have you ever had an orgasm?
0: What the hell? Yeah. I did it earlier. Oh,
2: she has. You're looking at me. You have, Allie?
5: Yes.
2: Have you had a neurological workup? They've done MRI scans in your back and that sort of thing?
5: I don't think so.
0: Maybe that's the next plan. And I would move out of your house. What are you doing living with those nut jobs?
5: I'm poor, too.
0: I mean, your family must be really poor, right? Dad's still living there? No?
5: Okay, well, my mom's a writer, so she doesn't have, like, a normal income.
0: Yeah.
5: And like, my parents don't hate each other, but, they're not together.
0: What's your dad do?
5: He works at a power plant. He's a chemical engineer.
0: All right. Listen, Allie, you in school?
5: Yeah.
0: All right. You need to graduate and move out. And then go get the work up.
2: Yeah,
0: something going on.
2: She's going about this the right way, though. It's systematic.
0: What physical therapist?
2: Yeah, I know there are people that do sort of pelvic physical therapy now that retrain for incontinence, urinary incontinence, and stool incontinence. It's a beautiful thing.
4: Yeah, I do it nightly.
2: Yeah.
0: That's a tough gig.
4: Yeah, I'd love to help you.
0: Yeah. But it's true, as a vaginal therapist, you're dealing with people in their 80s normally. It's nice when something young fell off the tree, comes around instead of that rotted fruit you've been digging at. You know what I mean?
2: Nice.
4: Yeah. Move to Amsterdam.
0: Kelly, are the chicks hot over there, or do all hot chicks end up there?
4: No, the Dutch women are hot.
0: They're hot?
4: Yes.
0: And even the prostitutes are hot?
4: Yes.
0: And in a way, it's even cooler, because like if you got some prostitute, who's an American prostitute, she's like... gold teeth,
2: criminal,
0: and spitting, and
2: these aren't criminals,
0: and they're not
4: criminals.
0: She's criminal,
4: and plus over there, they're getting a regular checkup. Otherwise, they can't show up at work.
2: Government monitoring,
0: right?
4: Yeah.
0: Oh, how much of Eddie's per diem went up one of those?
4: Not
0: vaginas?
4: A dime.
0: You use your own money?
4: Never have, never will.
0: Never been with a prostitute.
4: No, never will purchase. I was raised by 3 pimp uncles.
0: Oh, you had pimp
4: so,
0: uncles.
4: So, yes, it's not even
0: Drew,
4: in
0: Drew
4: my
0: too.
4: Vocabulary to purchase.
0: Drew had 2 pimp uncles. But
4: gift of gab. If I can't talk up on it, I don't need it.
0: Right.
4: It's against the code of ethics.
0: Yeah. So, you had 3 uncles that were pimps.
4: Yeah, most definitely.
0: And they were around you growing up.
4: Yes, my mother's brothers, yeah.
0: Your mother's brothers.
4: Yeah.
0: And your dad, well, he died of the heart attack early. But he was around?
4: He was a fighter pilot in Vietnam.
0: Really?
4: Yeah.
0: It's a story I'm going to tell my kids.
2: That's good.
0: Yeah. He was a fighter pilot in Vietnam.
4: He flew F-4 Phantoms and C-130 gunships.
0: F-4 Phantoms, the coolest plane ever made.
4: No.
0: Yeah.
4: The coolest plane ever made is the F-16 Fighting Falcon.
0: Well, that's a nice plane. It's a more modern plane.
4: F-100 GE turbofan with 25,000 pounds of thrust. Better than 1-to-1 thrust ratio.
0: Yeah. You know what I mean? Sure.
2: No.
0: Plane weighs less than 25,000 pounds, but not fully loaded with ordnance and fuel. But let's keep moving here. The point is the F-4 Phantom, although an old plane, looks like a great white shark.
2: Wow.
0: This plane, it's got two engines, big inlets.
4: That leave a trail of smoke so that they can find you with a SAM from miles away.
0: Yeah.
4: And then the vertical stabilizer and the horizontal stabilizer.
0: Yeah, down at an angle.
4: At an angle. Why? Yeah. That's an excuse for a flawed design.
0: Oh, really?
4: Yes.
0: Wow. All right.
2: See?
0: All right. I don't know. It's a nice plane.
2: You can't
0: plane.
2: Judge a book by its cover.
0: Well, the plane, they got to get like 25 years work out of that plane. It's a workhorse. And the dad flew an F-4 Phantom and in Vietnam, and he flew the gunship, the
4: C-130 gunship.
0: The one that just has a crazy Gatling guns and rocket. The thing is just a cannon, 50 millimeters
4: right now
0: everywhere.
4: In Afghanistan and in Iraq.
0: That thing is. Have you seen that thing, Drew?
2: Maybe.
4: That's another workhorse.
0: That baby.
4: Turboprop.
0: Yeah, it's a prop plane. And they take a regular prop plane, and the C-130 is this military moving plane. You know, I mean, it's for, you know, they load
2: just
0: tanks
2: huge,
0: up and stuff.
2: With the
0: it's
2: got
0: a big cut, and the wings aren't too swept.
4: No, it's not swept.
0: No, not swept.
2: And tanks roll out.
0: All back ends open up, tanks roll in, some troop transport, and all that kind of stuff. Well, they took one of those planes, and they just started putting, like, 20-millimeter cannons, 50-millimeter, 30-millimeter cannons, and Gatling guns, and shells. You know, I mean, think with like howitzer cannons and stuff. They put them all over the ship.
2: Wow.
0: And what the thing does is just flies real low and real slow, and then this thing just lead just starts raining down on. Well, you're in a tank.
4: And the
0: time
4: radius
0: on
4: it, they can sit there and circle one area
0: and just
4: light it up.
0: Just light up a target. Spent uranium, Gatling gun stuff, you know, thousands of rounds a minute, just lighten it up. Mm. Wow. Yeah. All right, we're taking a break. I got to talk to Eddie about aircraft, military aircraft, and beyond. Eddie Griffin, the great Eddie Griffin.
4: yes.
0: The knowledgeable
4: one. Thank you.
0: Eddie Griffin in studio tonight.
4: E equals MP squared times the speed of darkness.
0: That's right. Huh? We'll take a quick break. We'll be right back after this.
3: Hello? Who's this?
0: This is Loveline.
6: 1-800-LOVE-191.

0: Buddy, it's the Love Line. I'm Adam, that's Dr. Drew. Phone number 1-800-LOVE-191. Eddie Griffin is in tonight. Comedian, lover, military historian.
1: Lover of military history.
0: It was a shame to see him go. I've never met anyone who knew so much about airplanes. I've never met a black guy even knew about one airplane. Now, here's the thing. Once in a while, you get some uptight guy with a bad haircut who comes in there and goes, best aircraft ever made. It's a B-52. It's a workhorse. Been commissioned in 1951. They say it's going to be used until decommissioned in 93. That jughead. You know what I mean? Yeah. Not good for anything but that, you know? Yes. Now, most people that have a sense of humor have every other sense drained from them. They've never heard of anything. They've never seen anything. And if it's made of metal and it's got an engine in it, they don't want to know. It's so refreshing to see a guy with a great sense of humor who knows his military hardware.
1: Do you fly a little model aircraft by chance?
2: Yes, I do.
0: My brother.
2: Well, I won a science mathematics competition when I was in high school, and I took flight lessons out of KCI International Airport and flew Piper Cubs and Cessnas.
1: Wow. Do you fly still?
2: No.
0: You fly those model airplanes down in Van Nuys?
2: Most definitely.
1: Oh, you guys got to hang out.
2: I'm a junkie for planes. My father, like I said, he was a fighter pilot in Vietnam.
1: You guys
2: got to
1: hang out.
0: Yeah.
1: Adam has a whole bunch of those.
0: My father
2: mine are hooked up with rockets, you know, so I'd love to blow you out the sky. I get it, you're six.
0: Wait a minute. Rockets?
2: You got to hook the servos up, man, to the wings and go and hit the button.
0: Really?
2: Gotcha, yes. You ain't done it yet? You can hook the servos up.
0: I've got these plastic bombs
2: that you fill with flour.
0: Uh-huh.
2: And, you know, you can have your little drop zone.
0: Yeah, you let them go.
2: And you let it go. Pa-yah, and you got your little poof of flour.
0: Yeah.
2: Like you blew something up.
0: What kind of models do you have?
2: Let's see. I have an F-4 Phantom, of course.
0: Wow.
2: I have an F-15. I have a Cessna.
0: F-4 Phantom's propeller driven? Or
2: no, that's ramjet.
0: Oh.
2: I'm joking. It's a jet.
0: It's a jet.
2: If it's a ramjet, then
0: no,
2: we're doing Mark 7.
0: You know. It's not a ducted fan. It's a turbine?
2: It's a ducted fan.
0: Oh, ducted fan. Yeah. All right, that's not a jet.
1: Yeah, yeah.
0: All right, but that's still good.
2: Well, you know, in the model world, your ducted fan is your jet.
0: Well, that's your jet.
2: Because they're not going to actually give you a jet.
0: Oh, they have jets.
2: They do?
0: Oh, baby.
2: I have to watch.
0: Oh, your head's going to explode.
2: Model.
0: Get on that computer, Engineer Chris, and find a model jet.
2: Find a model
1: jet. Give
2: them
1: a nail jet plan.
2: That's not a ducted fan.
0: No, I'll tell you what. Just go to Bob Violet. Go to Bob Violet.
1: Huh? Okay.
0: There you go. Kelly, during the break, we're going to have a talk.
1: Oh, I've had two calls so far. One was to tell you take a good...
2: Or rcmodel.com.
0: Yeah. Kelly?
3: Yeah?
0: You're a lesbian...
2: horse trainer?
0: Masochist. All right. You're a lesbian masochist?
3: Yes.
1: What goes
4: you're
1: on?
4: Lesbian.
0: Awesome. Tell us about it.
3: Well...
2: Yeah, that's what happens.
0: True, quiet.
3: I'm not, like, you know, self-abusive. I don't cut myself or anything like that. Just within the realm of sexual activity, I enjoy pain. And my partner expressed, you know, I asked her to cut me the other night, and she expressed some concern and decided that I had a problem and advised that I seek help. And
1: Drew,
3: I wanted to...
1: Well, here's the deal.
0: Let me just chime in and say, I know you have kids. If one of them comes home and describes their boyfriend or girlfriend ever as a partner, that's when you got trouble.
1: That's when I bit on by
0: when
1: the
0: you
1: side
0: hear partner,
1: capsule.
0: You chomp down on the side
1: right there.
0: Of that
1: I don't
0: capsule.
1: Need to see anymore. That's it.
0: Yeah. Boyfriend's fine. Girlfriend's fine. Wife, husband, whatever you want to call it.
2: Partner.
0: Bitch or hoe. But when you hear partner, there's trouble.
2: So you said you asked your partner to cut you.
3: Yeah.
2: Mean your hair or what?
3: No, my arm.
1: Have you ever done things like that before?
3: I've had other people cut me before, yes.
1: Mm-hmm. You're sort of going down a path that's a problem. And here's where your partner has a point, which is that when you start going down that path, you tend to need more and more arousal in order to get satisfaction.
0: Yeah.
1: It's sort of a compulsive path you head down.
2: You know, Hitler started with one country, then he wanted all of Europe.
1: That's what I'm saying. Hitler was exactly what I had in mind.
0: You won't stop until someone puts a stamp.
2: Caligula.
0: Yeah.
1: That's right. Caligula is really the model. And the fact is that something happened to you that sort of burned out some of your arousal centers, let's say. In order to feel arousal, you need high levels of stimulation.
0: Well.
1: And you'll see. It more as you go along. So you sense your girlfriend has a point. It's kind of looking into this.
0: She's the sane one. What happened to you in the past?
3: Absolutely nothing.
0: Nothing?
3: No. My parents are still together. They have a very healthy, happy relationship. My brother's normal. My sister's normal.
0: I know.
2: What we're trying to say is at what point in your life did you say, hurt me?
0: Yeah.
3: It was actually one of my past girlfriends introduced me to, you know, pain during sex, and I enjoyed it.
1: Yeah, but pain, yeah, but pinching, cause up. You're talking about drawing blood. It's a different thing.
0: Yeah, a rough trade is healthy. Yeah. It's a little ass tap and a little tug of the hair.
1: Yeah, you're talking about actually cutting, and now you're
2: cat of nine tails ain't gonna hurt nobody.
0: That's right.
2: But a butcher knife.
1: Yes.
0: Right. So Kelly, we find it hard to believe that you're this much into this without any physical abuse in the past.
3: No.
0: A little bit of beating. Mm-hmm. Never. No. No one
2: See,
0: ever.
2: I think what you need is a little couch time. Just, that's not a bad thing.
1: No,
2: I just think you need to sit down and get psychoanalyzed. And because it's not a disease or anything. You know, the mind works like a muscle. And if your muscle's not working properly, you go to a physical therapist.
1: Right.
2: You need to go to a mental therapist and give them a little couch time.
0: Right.
2: And figure out why. Because, you know, pain and pleasure register in the same hemisphere of the human brain. So somewhere those signals are getting crossed in that hemisphere where your pleasure is coming from pain, and you need to find out where it's crossing and uncross it.
0: Right. Eddie Griffin.
1: Thank you very much.
0: Aviator, entrepreneur,
1: rock hunter,
0: comedian. Where does it stop?
1: But Kelly, it just almost never happens that doesn't just some antecedent trauma, physical abuse, typically.
0: Yeah.
1: And you can't say never, but...
0: And listen, Kelly's very quick to point out, no, everything's fine. No family fine. Yeah, no family. Yeah.
1: All the more reason to look into this to see where you're missing something.
0: Here's the thing.
1: Where you're not perceiving
0: everybody
1: it.
0: Who's doing some wacky ass when their family's fine, you're in worse shape. You know the people who claim they're not drunk? Like, you go, wow, you sound horrible. Or,
4: no,
0: have you
4: I'm
0: been
4: not,
0: drinking?
4: No, and they go, no I'm not
0: like,
4: drunk.
0: And they're like, no, they're so busy fighting you. And you're like, listen, buddy, you better pray you're drunk. Because if you're drunk, at least you're going to sound different tomorrow.
2: All right.
0: If you're not drunk, this is you.
2: Yeah.
0: I would say I'm drunk. And if I was doing some really effed up stuff and someone said, look, did your family ever, instead of fighting them on it, I would give it some thought.
1: Yep.
0: Because otherwise, I come from the Cleavers and I'm turning into, to using a cleaver
1: bad genes
0: on myself with my lesbian partner. You know what I'm saying?
1: Yes.
0: All right. Eddie Griffin, the great Eddie Griffin, the Doolittle. Doolittle of black comedians, everybody. Jimmy Doolittle. Look it up, kids. A great American.
2: Yes, we like Mark Twain.
0: Well, I'll tell you what Doolittle did.
1: After the break.
0: Okay, all right. We'll take a quick break. We'll be back with Eddie Griffin after this.
5: If you need help,
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0: Dr. Drew. 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Comedian and kindred spirit. Eddie Griffin in studio tonight.
1: My brother.
0: I just forgot how fascinating Eddie was. I really did. And all you have to do is be into one crappy hobby that I'm into, and I label you fascinating.
2: Genius and fascinating.
0: I mean, genius, genius and fascinating. You're in remote control airplanes. Fascinating. Genius. Everyone else makes fun of you. I label you a genius, a pioneer, an aviation pioneer. Yeah.
2: You call him the Doolittle.
0: One of the original Tuskegee Airmen over here.
1: The Wright brothers.
0: That's right.
1: That's what we're going to call ourselves.
0: Yeah.
2: You and Adam?
1: Ooh. Yes, the Wright brothers.
2: I see a show
0: I can just see us 6 months from now sitting in studios pitching a comedy about guys who fly model airplanes.
2: Yeah. Wacky comic.
1: Awesome. Yes, it's called Bottom Gun.
0: Awesome. Yeah. It's called Ball Turret Gunner. That's a bad gig. All right. So here's what Jimmy Doolittle did, everybody.
2: Of course.
0: All right. Why not? Why not learn the kids?
2: Yeah,
0: you know
2: sure.
0: what I mean?
1: Come on, hit me.
0: Here's what happened. The Japs, that's right. I call them Japs because that's what we used to call them back then.
2: All right.
0: They bombed our Pearl Harbor, and we were freaked out. I mean, the country was freaked out. You know, and it's weird when you look back at these events and time and you say to yourself, well, we always knew we were going to win. No, we didn't.
2: Oh, no.
0: No, we didn't.

0: like a little ragtag fleet
1: go to Tokyo.
0: Of planes, and we're going to bomb Tokyo.
2: Right, and we couldn't get near Tokyo because we didn't have any of those Philippine islands or anything.
0: He took some B-29s.
2: He took B-29s.
0: Retrofitted them to come off a carrier.
2: That's what he did, and nobody thought they could get one of those bombers, albeit...
3: Well, they didn't know until he did it.
2: Albeit a small bomber. Get it off a carrier. They had to lighten them up. They took out the guns. And they put black mop handles and stuff in it. So it just looked like there was a gunner in the back. But it's trying to get weight off the thing. Then they did that thing, too, to twist a knife. They had just enough fuel to get in.
3: But not to get back.
2: Bomb Tokyo and land somewhere in China.
0: Yes.
2: Okay? But what happened? The fuel thing and everything was based on them getting within like 400 or 500 miles of the Japanese mainland before they took off, but they were spotted.
3: Ugh.
2: And like a Japanese fishing trawler saw them when they were about 700 miles out, and they were like, we don't know if the guy reported back and said we're here or not, so we're going for it. So now they don't got enough fuel to go out and get back or even ditch in China, but they take off anyway. You want to talk about heroes. These guys just fly into Japan and start bombing Japan. Now, they weren't going to do any real damage because it wasn't enough bombs and it wasn't big enough planes or anything. They're making a statement that we
0: psychological
2: bombs
0: damage
2: on Japanese soil. But soon as these guys were done with their bombing, now they're out of gas and they got nowhere to go. So they just start spreading out and ditching. Some guys make it to China. Other guys just crash. Other guys get, you know, captured, and some are just killed on the spot. You know, 55 guys leave, and, you know, 21 guys come back. That's it. But Doolittle is a hero after this for leading this raid. He somehow ditched, and China made it back. But you want to talk about Huevos?
0: Yeah.
2: Back then.
3: Did it do any damage or anything?
2: It was
0: psychological damage.
2: It was all psychological. Yeah, well, I mean, they dropped a few bombs in Tokyo. You can't do that. You know, you want to bomb Tokyo, you got to get 100 of those stratofortresses and do it over 100 days with a, you know,
0: I mean, they messed up a couple of sushi bars.
3: Right, right.
0: But
3: right.
0: It was enough for the Japanese people to say, okay, we can get reached.
2: Yeah, and it was enough for the American people to have something to cheer about.
0: Yeah.
2: All right.
0: And say, we can win this.
2: That's right. That's what we did. Am I right? You see that? What a country.
0: Yes, indeedy, feed the needy.
2: Adam?
4: Yeah, all right. I got a Germany or Florida for you.
2: Germany or Florida. Eddie, here's how the game is played. He tells us the bizarre story, and we guess, did it come out of Germany or Florida? Because all bizarre stories emanate from either Germany or Florida. If it's sick, if it's twisted... If
0: the vote ain't counted correctly,
2: Germany or Florida.
0: Yeah.
2: Go ahead, Adam. Yeah.
4: All right, dude. And at the end of the song, I got another Germany or Florida song that I wrote that might be better than that other guy's. I don't know what you'll think.
3: Let's hear your
2: Germany or Florida theme song.
4: All right, here we go. The other song that guy wrote was simply put gay. We do it every once in a while, but not every day. At the end, you find yourself saying, duh. Try not to get stumped by Germany or Flora. Duh.
2: All right. All right. You know what? It showed imagination. It had a little hiccup in the middle.
4: Yeah, I know.
2: But I believe if we put the right studio musicians behind you,
3: we'll be good. Let's hear
5: things
3: the...
5: Things are sick and twisted from too much sun and Nazis. Sex, meth, and death fetishes. Both of them have got these. Guaranteed not to bore you, Germany or Florida.
3: See, we stopped playing that one because David Allen Greer writes me hate emails every time
2: Germany
3: we don't.
2: Florida. Yeah, he gets
6: Germany
2: angry if we don't play his.
6: Florida. Germany or Florida. Germany or Florida.
2: Yeah. Well, he may be black and he may be a comedian, but I guarantee he doesn't know as much about aircraft as Eddie Griffin does. Oh, here's the swinging version.
6: Germany. Oh. Florida. Hey! Germany or Florida.
2: Big ending.
6: Let's find out. Dum dum ba-ding. Dum dum ba-ding. Dum dum. Rack out.
2: I love that big ending part.
6: Rack out.
2: All right. So, Adam, go ahead and give us a story.
4: All right. A 45-year-old doctor took a 35-year-old nurse to his house. She was under the impression that they were to review lab test results from a cancer patient. When they pulled into the garage, the doctor grabbed, gagged, and tied the nurse to an old hospital bed in the garage. He injected massive amounts of anesthetic into the nurse's bloodstream, resulting in her death. He then performed a surgical procedure in which he removed the

0: eyes, large and small intestine, and various fingers and toes. He then put them in individual mason jars and froze them to show his friends later. One of the friends reported him to the local police the next day, and the doctor was apprehended soon thereafter.
1: Mm. Germany.
2: Feels like Germany to me, too.
3: That would be Florida because there were police.
1: Oh, well done.
3: In Germany, that would be the Gestapo, and he would already have a job doing that,
2: testing people.
3: Oh.
2: That's right. Interesting.
0: All right, but it was Nuremberg, Germany.
2: Yeah. See, that's why you have to play Germany or Florida. That's why they play the game.
0: All
2: yeah,
0: right,
2: anything
0: job,
2: that sounds like medical experimentation feels
4: told good. You it was Germany.
2: See, the point
5: the
2: is
5: Germany or Florida is Germany or Florida.
1: Yeah.
2: Now, there's a dead woman, but she was not stabbed with a rusty piece of rebar, so it had to be in Germany. The idea that there was medical precision involved
1: any
2: with the
1: precision,
2: homicide.
1: Yeah,
2: any precision.
1: Yeah. Mm-hmm.
2: Germans are nuts, but in a precise way.
3: Most definitely. They created the jet engine.
2: Yes, they did.
1: Oh, did they really?
3: Yes.
1: I'm kidding.
2: Oh, yes.
1: I didn't know that.
3: Yes.
2: Yes, they did.
1: Interesting.
2: Oh, yes. Oh, we went over there and picked that place clean after World War II.
3: Yes, we robbed a lot of great German mines to create the A-bomb.
2: Yeah. Mm-hmm. Yeah, and the whole,
3: and the Russians grabbed the rest of them.
2: Well, here's the problem with the Germans. They threw the Jews out, and the Jews knew the recipe to the A-bomb.
3: Yes, indeedy.
2: Smart. So you don't mess with them Jews.
3: Uh-huh. I have now become a killer of worlds.
2: Yeah.
1: Speaking of Jews, you know, my wife watches that, do you want to be a Hilton show? You seen that damn show?
2: That's why she doesn't know who Doolittle is.
1: One of the disc jockeys here, K-Rock, watches too, before we go on the air sometimes. I thought, this woman, it's who she wants to pick to be. Any ethnicity, we'll have none of that.
3: Yeah.
1: She finally got rid of the Jewish girl last week. It's like, okay. What?
2: You mean,
1: what is this show about?
3: So
1: you want to be a wasp? Is that what the show's about? It's like,
2: well, is she intentionally cutting anyone of ethnicity or color?
1: Whether it's volitional, conscious, or otherwise, it looks awful.
2: Oh, really?
1: It just is abominable.
2: Everyone's just blonde and waspy?
1: You know, just the waspiest left behind. People with southern accents and people like super waspy.
2: Well,
1: and,
2: I guess when you put your name behind it.
1: And everyone else has sort of ethnic qualities about them. She's like, oh, we can have none of that. We can have none of this.
2: Really? You know what I mean? So you think it's playing like it's racist?
1: It plays that profoundly that way.
2: Wow.
3: I believe it's more of a class system.
1: But, you know, that's what I thought it was going to be.
3: You know what I'm saying?
1: Too.
3: Yeah, but when you look at the source and there's no class at the source.
2: Yeah.
3: You know what I'm saying? When your daughter, Paris, has done most of Europe. So, and the continental United States.
2: Sure.
3: You know, like, okay.
2: Yeah. Yeah.
1: You ought to look, because they apparently actually bring back the people that she has selected as not worthy of being held. And you look at the people's interesting, you know, sort of.
2: Looks like a.
3: It's the United Colors of Benetton.
1: It's a Benetton. It's a very interesting group who seem kind of. And they're very interesting, like, substantial people. No. No, those won't do.
3: No, it's not a Hilton.
2: You know, maybe the problem is they put their name on it, and they're such a waspy family that you can't picture a Chinese chick being a Hilton. You know what I mean?
1: I'm not sure they should have gone down this path.
2: Well, I don't think the show, other than your wife watching, is doing gangbusters, is it?
1: I don't know. I'm just saying.
3: I'll never stay at one of their
2: hotels. Stop talking to your wife about what she watches on TV, Drew, please. Poisons your mind. Izzy?
6: Uh-huh.
2: You're 17?
6: Uh-huh.
2: All right.
6: Okay.
2: Speaking of Jewish brats, what's up, Izzy? No?
6: No, I'm not Jewish.
2: No. Usually, Izzy. Wow. Is that short for something?
6: Isabella.
2: Oh, and they just call you Izzy, huh?
6: Mm-hmm.
2: All right. What's up?
1: Izzy's trying to wake up, Adam. Relax.
2: Sorry, baby.
1: It's 2 in the morning out there.
6: No. I'm just kind of really nervous.
2: Okay.
6: So I do film work. I'm in an art program, and I do film work, and I have a video camera. And I lent it to my dad a little while ago because he had to tape a presentation for work.
2: Mm-hmm.
6: And so then today, I was going through my videotapes trying to find one that I could tape over to work on a film I'm working on. And I found my dad's, and I was going through it, and then on the tape in the middle of his presentation, it looked like he taped over, and it was of... the girl that lives across the street, and he was like taping through her window. And then I went through a few other tapes, and I found like one of her like outside washing her car. She's like in her bikini.
1: Oh, it's like novelty weird.
2: Yeah. Wow. Yeah. How old is this girl?
6: She's like 20.
2: Mm-hmm.
6: Not much older than me.
3: How old is your dad?
6: Mm-hmm.
1: Is she hot?
6: 47, 48.
3: 47. He's going through a midlife crisis.
2: Yeah.
3: You know, and he's just being a voyeur, you know. He's not there... really a peeping Tom, you know. It's more of a watching dad.
1: Is mom around?
6: Yeah.
1: Your mom is still around.
6: Yeah, but I didn't know if I should talk to her or not, because, I mean, my dad and I are really close, and we get along really well. So
1: did dad drink?
6: He used to. He's a recovered alcoholic.
1: I'm not sure. You got to check on his recovery.
2: See if he's drinking
1: this
2: again.
1: This is an alcoholic move, I got to tell you.
2: Well, if she's going to wash a car in her bikini, and he's going to stand in for video camera, I mean, you got to turn it on.
1: Mm-hmm. Is he going to meetings still?
6: No, he hasn't gone to meetings in about 2 years.
1: It's time for him to go to some meetings. He got to get hooked back here with the
2: Now,
1: community.
2: Do you think he's drinking again, or he's just starting to slide?
1: He is either drinking or he's about to. This is what that is. Because this is all the secretiveness, the clandestine quality, and the arousing nature of this. All that is alcoholic behavior. So,
2: all right,
1: let's take it back to the program.
2: All right, but now, what's easy to do?
1: Is he going to A, go to Al-Anon or Al-Ateen? B, she can tell her dad, you know, question why, you know, he's let the program drift. It's not a priority in his life. She's worried about him. She wants him to do well. She noticed him sort of changing as he loses the priority
3: of
1: recovery.
3: Now, as far as you know, has he always been faithful to your mom?
6: Mm-hmm.
1: Even when he was drinking?
6: Well, he believes that if she had left him, like, she left him for a few months when he was in recovery. Mm-hmm. And he believes that if she had left him and not come back to him, then he'd probably be dead, which none of us doubt, you know, because he kind of really went through the recovery because of me and my mom.
1: All right. Well, sometimes that's not a great reason to go through recovery. He's got to do it for himself a little bit.
2: All right. But listen, Izzy, stop thinking so much about your mom and your dad and their relationship. Now, your dad didn't make amateur porn film or anything. He just, you know. He turned it on the neighbor.
3: He's just watching some young
2: guys. Guys, look, I got to tell you, you give a guy a video camera, it's like giving a criminal a gun. Just wait and see how long it takes before he uses it on someone. Do you know what I mean?
6: Yeah.
2: Guys in video cameras, here's the point, Drew. What percentage of 18-year-old guys who have girlfriends who they're having sex with could you give a video camera to who wouldn't have the idea that I should film us having sex?
1: What percentage?
2: Yeah.
1: Wouldn't have that idea?
2: Yeah.
1: Zero.
2: Zero.
3: Zero.
2: Right. Right. Now, if a guy hides it in the hamper and then puts it on the internet, that makes him a bad guy.
3: Yeah, but you gotta watch him.
2: It's hard to sort of indict a guy who does what. Now, he's not 18.
1: He's 47, he's married, he's got a 7-year-old daughter, and he's lax enough about it. Her tapes.
2: Now, that's where I blame him.
3: Life crisis.
2: Yeah. But I'm just saying, if you saw some
3: filling father time
2: hot,
3: creeping up
2: hot
3: on
2: neighbor chick putting a coat of carnauba on the Celica, and you're looking at her through your window, and you're looking at the video camera on the foot of your bed, how long would it take for you to pick it up?
1: By the way, we don't see much of that midlife stuff anymore because most people get married in their 30s or late 20s, and they do their ass when they're in their 20s. They're not worried about it. You
3: know, so you've been, how long have your parents been married?
2: No, I'm done with her.
3: Oh.
2: I don't want to turn anymore.
1: Talk about Jets again.
2: Yeah, I got things
3: tell
2: to show
3: you. Tell
2: you
3: about those Jets.
2: I got things to show you on the internet.
1: Me? Oh, Eddie.
2: Eddie,
3: yeah. Yes.
2: Oh, yeah. I'm going to show you things going to blow your mind.
3: Hit me with the RC Jets.
2: You thought you knew, but you don't know.
3: Uh-oh. Look out.
2: This is going to be big. This will be a big day for you.
3: There's nothing like new knowledge.
2: And now that you got a couple of ducats to rub together from doing this Deuce Bigelow, too, you may be buying one of these Jets.
3: Yes, indeedy.
2: Evan?
4: Yes.
1: Drachma. What are they in Holland?
3: No, ducats. What are they?
2: I don't know.
1: Like guilders.
3: No, well, now.
1: Guilders, right?
3: No, it's the euro now.
1: Oh, it's euro.
2: Oh, now it's the euro, yeah. Evan?
4: Yes.
2: 22.
4: Yes, I am.
2: What's up?
4: Question for Dr. Drew. What's going on, Eddie? Loved you and the new guy. Okay.
3: I appreciate it.
4: All right.
1: My kids were huge Undercover Brother fans.
3: That's my favorite.
2: Oh, yeah.
1: I try to understand what 12-year-old white kids. Thinking how they relate, they just think it's a funny thing they've ever told their entire life.
3: 70s, man, the afro.
2: Yeah.
1: I can relate to it because we lived it.
2: You know. Yeah. Yeah. Yeah, and what's her name was in that smoking hot, they enhanced her ass on the billboard.
3: Yes, they did.
2: Denise Richards.
3: Yes.
2: Nice. Go ahead, Evan.
4: Okay, I got a problem with my penis.
2: Mm-hmm.
4: Okay, it curves downwards. I mean, it's like Gonzo's nose, basically.
2: Mm-hmm.
1: Who's Gonzo?
2: SpongeBob? Okay,
1: Gonzo.
3: No, it's from Sesame Street.
2: Oh,
3: the little purple guy.
1: You mean Squidward's nose.
2: Squidward's nose, too, yeah.
4: It's, I mean, And I kind of want to correct this. I mean, are there any, you know, exercises or, you know, can
1: no.
4: you see like a, you know.
1: Has it always been like that?
4: Yeah, it's always been like this.
1: Okay. There's a couple things. One, that downward direction is basically the direction that a woman's vagina goes. And I've always suspected that that wouldn't necessarily be a disadvantage, the downward curve.
2: Yeah.
1: However, we have a plastic surgeon that comes in here and says, oh, no, women complain about pain with that.
2: Yeah.
1: So if you have pain with your partner, it is something you got to do something about.
2: I think they look bigger when they go that way.
1: Yeah.
2: Oh, someone's smoking hot. Evan, you smoke a lot of weed?
4: No, I don't.
1: No, that's just allergic laugh.
2: Oh, really?
1: That's atopic.
2: Mm-hmm.
4: No, I just have like a chronic like cough and stuff. That's all.
1: Right, you're atopic. You have asthma and stuffy nose.
2: That's what they call that, atopic.
1: Yeah, it's atopy.
2: Really?
1: Yeah. You got to differentiate that from the pot lab.
2: If Eddie had that, he wouldn't take any medication.
1: No,
3: not at all.
1: It's the man's
2: not
1: stuff.
2: Not at all.
1: So.
2: Man.
1: You can smoke pot though.
2: Trying to poison him.
3: But I'm just saying, maybe you need to jack upward.
2: Yeah.
1: Well, in fact, you can sort of work things in that direction. Vitamin E, 800 units a day. Adam hates when I say this, but can improve. This is basically Peyronie's disease, and the only ultimate correction for this is surgery.
2: Mm.
1: And you'd have to see somebody that has experience in doing these procedures.
2: Yeah, well, he's calling from Wisconsin, so I'm sure there's plenty of urologists who do plastic surgery in Wisconsin. I mean, it's the Badger State, for Christ's sake.
1: Well, let's give him the Durex condom pack.
2: All right. Evan, I'll tell you what. Hang on for a second there, buddy, because one lucky person tonight, and his name happens to be Evan, is going to win himself a Durex party pack. The party pack includes CDs. We figured out was a Hoobastank and the Killers. Yeah. Here's the thing about Engineer Chris. He didn't talk into the microphone before he was leaving, and now he sure as hell ain't going to start talking to the microphone. Killers and Hoobastank.
1: Huh?
2: Also, we're going to give you money, and you're going to get a poker set.
1: Right on.
2: And you're getting some Durex condoms.
1: That's good.
2: And you must be 18 years or older to win.
1: That's sweet.
2: Yeah. Brought to you by Durex. There's sex, and then, Engineer Chris?
1: There's Durex.
2: Yeah, buddy.
3: All right.
2: The great Eddie Griffin is here tonight. We're going to take ourselves a quick break. Deuce Bigelow, European Gigolo, coming out the 12th Friday. It's in wide release, I might add.
3: The premiere is in Las Vegas at the Palms Hotel.
2: Oh,
3: this Saturday
2: you're
3: night.
2: There. Wow,
3: yes.
2: That's going to be good for you, right?
3: Yes, indeedy, feed the needy.
2: Well, I'm going to put you on the internet. We're gonna do a little shopping, all right?
3: Durex.
2: All right, we'll take a quick break. We'll be right back after this.
7: Hello, who's this?
8: This is Loveline.
9: 1-800-LOVE-191.

0: Eddie may have snuck in the S word.
1: No, I think I was out.
0: Yeah, you were close.
2: All right.
0: You were close. Eddie Griffin is here. Are we starting again? All right. Anderson. You know, I like Anderson because when a guest or a caller cusses, he takes it very personally. No, it's just,
3: when I say 3, 2, 1, go.
0: Yeah. Yeah.
2: We heard the go after the S word.
3: Right.
0: Yeah, about the same time. About the same time. Listen.
1: Where is he at?
0: Mr. Griffin is...
2: He's in that building.
0: Yeah.
1: Oh, okay.
3: Thank God.
0: Best news of the day for you.
2: Mr. Griffin's a raconteur, genius.
0: And not only that, but his creativity cannot be
2: bridled.
0: Confined.
2: Yes.
0: He's like a wild stallion.
2: Yeah.
0: You know what I mean?
2: Yeah.
0: You can't bridle him and put him in a cage.
2: No. Yeah.
1: What are you talking about?
2: Why would you want to?
0: You wouldn't.
1: There's no saddle.
0: The majestic beauty of him running across the American frontier. That's Eddie Griffin, everybody.
2: Adam, he's coming on your show. Relax.
0: Okay, come on, buddy.
1: I'll be there.
0: I need a guess. Yeah, I need a guess. So far, I got a crow expert. I swear to God, it's all I got booked on my show is a crow expert.
1: How are you a crow expert?
0: Well, number one thing you're an expert at is not getting laid. Yeah. Crow expert comes second. Because you get laid, you ain't an expert at anything.
1: No.
0: You're an expert at getting laid.
1: A crow.
0: Guys that get some poontang early and often, they don't become experts at anything.
1: They're not really watching crows.
0: Yeah, and I oftentimes think that some people become experts in things that they know no one else is an expert in. So all you got to do is learn 5 things about it, and everyone leaves you alone. He's an expert. You know, there's nobody who knows more about crows than you do because there's no one who knows anything about crows.
1: Because nobody's interested in it.
0: If you're a doctor, you run into other doctors. They start calling you out.
2: Yes.
0: You're screwed. Now, whatever you do, I don't care if it's play the guitar, tell a joke, or be a physician, there's somebody who knows as much or more as you do and they're willing to debate you on it.
1: Yes.
0: When you're a crow expert, everyone leaves you alone. You'll never find one at a party. You'll be the only crow expert
1: it's
0: at the party.
1: It's kind of like that jet engine on the model aircraft I just witnessed.
0: That's right. Internet. I get to bring it up at a party. No one can question me. Yeah. Jennifer.
4: Hello.
0: Eddie's interest has peaked. That is clear. Go ahead, Jennifer.
4: Hey, Dr. Drew. I just want to say I love your show, Strictly Sex.
2: Thanks, Jennifer.
0: Wow.
4: And what's up, Eddie?
1: What's going on, Jennifer?
4: I just have a question. This happened like 2 or 3 weeks ago. I went to the doctor's and I got, tested and everything. And they told me that I had transmitted chlamydia, like, from my boyfriend. And I didn't, sleep around. And when he went to the doctor's, they said, he didn't have it or something.
0: Is there
4: any way that it could have,
2: Well, had you been with anyone before him?
4: I have, but it was always safe. And, I don't know why, he didn't have it.
2: All right, well, here's
0: how long can chlamydia hang out?
2: It can hang out for quite a while in women, and it can be it can hang out and not be contagious. So it's possible you've been harboring it for a while and really never transmitted it to him. That's a possibility. Another possibility is that the test is wrong.
0: Mm-hmm.
2: Another possibility is that he had it, gave it to you, then it resolved in him somehow, or maybe it's some antibiotics or something for something else, and for you it kind of kept going.
1: Yeah, another possibility is he went and took his test and didn't tell you the real results.
2: That's another possibility. Mm-hmm. But the fact is the screening for chlamydia is actually, there's a fair amount of false positive in that, but the consequence of missing it is so great, meaning infertility, and the treatment is so easy. It's a single dose of azithromycin.
0: Mm-hmm.
2: That you might as well just suspect that's what it was. Both of you take it and just be done with it.
0: All right.
4: Yeah, we both took the medicine and everything for it, the antibiotics.
2: I would certainly keep my eyes open for the possibility that he cheated, but don't freak out about
0: it. Well, is he the kind of guy who would do that or not?
4: No, he actually accused me.
1: The first part of guilt is to point the finger in the opposite direction.
2: It's to blame.
0: Right. That's right. That's right. And whenever you point the finger, there's 4 pointing back. There's really 3, and the thumb's sort of going off to the side.
2: Three. Plus, the other hand could be curved, too.
0: Well, if you were wearing, if you just had the other hand on your belt or something, it would probably be
2: 8 fingers.
0: There's probably 8, and then the thumb. It's not technically a finger, but it's an opposable. Thumb. Is it a finger?
2: Yeah.
0: It's a digit. Okay.
1: It needs
0: the point
1: to be
0: is anytime you point the finger, Jennifer, there's a minimum of three fingers pointing back at you with a possibility of up to seven or eight. Okay.
2: Depending how you do the counting.
0: Depending on where your other hand is.
2: Plus, other people may actually be pointing back.
0: A good point, you know, because they go, whenever you point a finger, there's three pointing at, but what if you have like four a-holes standing next to you, they're pointing at you too. You got to count their fingers, right? But do you deduct the ones of theirs that are pointing back at them?
2: No.
0: Okay.
2: Count those.
0: All right. Here's the thing. I'm starting to think, like, they're guys, you'll know if your guy's cheating usually because he's a guy, like 18-year-old guys cheat because they can. Like, if
2: yes,
0: he's a guy
2: that's right.
0: who women...
2: A lot of guys are that way, not even just 18-year-olds, nope. especially 18, 20-year-old guys.
0: Yes, if you're a guy who women like, and you know women like you, and you have any kind of freedom at all and any kind of game at all, you may be doing some cheating at 18. Mm-hmm. I'm trying to think of the 18-year-old guy who has chicks that are into him in general and just refuses to ever take any bait. Plus, 18-year-old chicks always have friends that are 17 or 18 that are looking to screw with them and get the guy.
2: That's true.
0: And then tell them about it. All right. Let's talk to...
1: Maybe your girlfriend had it.
0: That's primitive. Awesome, right? Jason?
5: Yeah.
0: 29?
5: Yes.
0: What's up?
2: 88 minutes on hold.
0: 88 minutes on hold. God love you. I'd give you out that Durex party pack, but I already gave it to a caller with Peroni sisters.
2: Evan.
0: Go ahead, Jason.
2: Are you a Mormon?
5: Yes, I am.
0: All right. It was awesome. You didn't see Drew's lips move, did you? He's calling from Salt Lake. Go ahead.
5: Hey, I don't know if this is a what type of rash or what this is. It's kind of like a jock itch type of deal, except there's absolutely no there's no rash, there's no flaking, there's no discoloration, there's nothing. Mm-hmm. And sometimes it'll go a week, and I think, oh great, it's gone. But then it flares up. As far as itching, you know, again, nothing visible, but it itches, and the more I itch it, the worse it makes it, so I'll leave it alone, and I'm just wondering, you know, I got some STD, do I got, you know, what's going on there?
1: Have you went in and had it looked at by a physician?
5: No, not yet. I'm actually going tomorrow, and I thought, well, I'll call and get Dr. Drew's opinion, because, you know, the expert man there, and...
0: Is that a summer thing, you think?
2: It's not STD, that's for sure, because you'd see things if there were an STD there.
5: It's been going on for a year or two.
2: Yeah. Are you sort of obsessive compulsive otherwise?
5: No.
2: No? I've seen this a couple times, people where they get this sort of scrotal itching and you can't ever find a reason for it. Sometimes it's actually prostate inflammation and other
0: oh,
2: things
0: really?
2: In your genital tract that sort of
0: well,
2: cause some inflammation in that area.
0: Yeah, but
2: and
0: this isn't jock itch.
2: You'd see the red there. I think obviously that someone should treat him as though it were, just to be sure.
0: Yeah,
2: maybe give him some antifungal creams or pills, and then beyond that, really it might be about seeing a urologist. And then
1: maybe
2: if that's
1: he's
2: negative,
1: allergic to the soap.
2: Well, but you should
0: Teddy's
2: see
0: right.
2: that typically. But be that as it may, it's something like Lotrizone cream, something like that would cover the allergies and the yeast and the funguses.
0: Should it keep it dry down there?
2: Keep it dry, obviously, but more often than not, this also is sort of an obsessive-compulsive thing. They
0: Jason.
2: Start scratching, and that, of course, makes it itch.
0: What's up? Yes. You wash your hands a lot?
5: When they get dirty. I mean, I'm not scratching down there all the time. It's just every now and then, you know, a bit of an itch. I'll scratch down there, and I know if it'll make it itch more. And I, you know, again, I try to ignore it because it's like I don't want to inflame
0: all
5: it.
0: Right.
5: Or,
0: but you're not. What do you do for a living?
5: Electrical work.
2: Are you a Mormon?
5: Yeah.
2: Are you exposed to anything that could be causing allergies?
5: Not that I can think of.
1: Because I've heard about this with a lot of Mormons.
0: Yeah. What kind of electrical work do you do?
5: Mainly lighting.
0: All right.
2: That is very sensitive skin down there. It could be, you know, soaps you're using in the detergents or soap in the shower.
1: It's one of the spectrums in the colors, you know, that is bothering you. And maybe you're allergic to red.
0: Mm-hmm. All right. So you're an electrician?
5: Yeah.
0: Yeah. All right.
5: Yep.
0: I fell off. All right. What's the difference between Romex and BX?
5: Romex and BX? One's I'm still apprenticing. I'm 2 years into it. I got
2: amazing.
0: I just proving my point that no one knows anything
2: That calls this show.
0: All right, all right. Romex and EMT.
5: Okay, EMT. Is that the one that's got the metal conduit around it already? The flexible metal conduit.
0: Well, no, that's BX.
5: That's BX.
0: Yeah, but yeah, okay. So you doubled back, and you're right. It came into your mind. It was just 5 minutes.
2: So what Romex is?
0: Oh, he's got to know what Romex is. Jason Romex.
5: What's that?
0: Romex, the wiring.
5: Romex, is that the plastic, like what's in houses?
0: Yeah.
5: Stuff?
0: There you go. That's resident. He does commercial work.
2: I see.
0: All right. The point is, he knows his business.
2: Okay.
0: Even though he's almost 30. You know what I'm saying?
2: Yeah.
0: Andrew, these guys are the guys coming to your house. You know?
2: Oh, fantastic.
1: Adam is a very well-versed and knowledgeable young man.
2: Oh, yeah.
0: Well, I
1: am impressed.
0: I'm no electrician, but I do know the building trade.
1: Yes,
0: you know?
1: Indeed.
0: Hang around as long as I do. Yeah. I come over and, you know, throw a remod on your kitchen, take a look around, kick the tires.
1: I want it just the way it is.
0: Yeah? You sure?
1: No remod. I'm good.
0: All right. Come on, buddy. Invite me over. I'll take a look around. You have any home improvement questions?
1: None at all.
0: You're good?
1: I'm good.
0: Now, see, you should be remodeling. You're just coming off a big movie, flush with success.
2: He's buying a jet.
0: Oh, yeah. That's right.
1: Yeah. Right. RC jet.
0: Ronnie?
6: Hi.
0: You're 26?
6: Yes.
1: 12,000.
0: Ronnie's a hot name for a chick.
6: Thank you.
0: Yeah, it's a good name. What's up?
6: I get used for sex a lot, pretty much ever since I lost my virginity. I'm 26 now. And so because of that, I've changed my approach with different guys, trying to figure out how to avoid that.
0: Mm-hmm.
6: But even though I've done different things in dating, it happens to me anyway. And so
2: why don't we define our terms here? What does that mean to be used for sex?
6: Either the guy dumps me right after we have sex, or the whole focus of the relationship will shift to the sex. Like,
2: well, then you don't want to have a relationship with a male then, I guess.
0: Yeah. Because they all shift. As a matter of fact, it never was shifted to the other side. We just pretended it was that way so we could shift to the sex. You act like we shifted the sex. We never left the sex. Yeah. Uh-oh. You multi-orgasmic, Ronnie?
6: Sometimes.
0: Sometimes.
1: How quick do the panties come down? Is this the first night?
6: That's the thing. It depends. I've done the first night thing.
1: No, it depends on diapers for old people.
6: But I've also done the after a while thing. Like, that's what I'm saying. No matter what I do, it always ends the same way.
0: Yeah, but you're running with the wrong guys. Let me explain something, Ronnie. I had to give the ladies a speech last week, or maybe it was this week. I don't know what day it is. The point is... You guys complain because every guy you're with just wants one thing. These are all Casanovas. They talk you out of your underpants, and then they love you and leave you. There are plenty of guys out there who'd be more than happy to hang in and hang out, but you ain't interested in that guy. Why? He's not exciting.
2: Mm-hmm.
0: That's a steady, boring guy. He's not fast. He's not dangerous. He doesn't have a rap, and you ain't attracted to him. So... how are you going to find a guy you're attracted to who's also not some Lothario who just comes in and gets your panties off? That guy don't exist because there's a mathematical problem here. You understand? The guy you ain't attracted to, that's the guy who's going to hang out and father your kids.
1: And 1 + 1 can equal 3.
0: It's not that those guys don't exist. There's millions
2: of
0: them.
2: You're not attracted
0: to them.
1: In the hood, we call it thug love.
0: That's right.
1: You know, the answer to the thug, he's dangerous. You know, you like the danger of the guy.
2: Is that true, Ronnie?
6: No, I'll admit when I was younger, I would fall for that a lot. But now I go for more down-to-earth guys, I would say. And they still try, like, they still try to get away with as much sex as they can.
1: Okay,
6: you know?
1: How...
2: That's all guys.
1: How down-to-earth is this guy? Is he acting down to earth?
0: That's what he's.
1: Because you're coming from a point of, you know, chasing this one particular kind of thug guy, then you're saying you're going after the down to earth guy. But obviously, this guy is playing down to earth.
2: I agree with Eddie because
1: so you can get right back in the pants.
2: If you're super attracted, he has to be the bad guy.
0: That's right.
2: Because you're attracted to him.
0: You wouldn't be attracted to true down-to-earth guy. And, and by the way...
6: Subconsciously, I know that he's really not down-to-earth.
2: It's not even subconsciously. You're attracted to abusive, unavailable, high-risk guys.
0: Yes.
2: And if you want to find somebody that's going to be more available for a relationship, it has to be not quite so attractive to you.
0: Right.
2: Go to a guy that you're attracted
0: to,
2: but not super attractive
0: to. Don't even use the term down-to-earth, because all down-to-earth suggests is a guy... who looks good, has a good rap, and has got a nice set of wheels, but he's really down to earth.
2: Yeah,
0: guys who work at Circle K's and drive mopeds, no one describes as down to earth. They're lying on the ground.
7: Right.
0: They don't have to be grounded. They're planted in it. You know what I mean? But right. when you take, now that's what you do. It's like
2: the high flying guy.
0: He's a millionaire. He's a celebrity. He's a playboy. He's really down to earth. That's no, he's BS. A millionaire. He's a celebrity. He's a playboy.
2: Yeah. That's who knows how to rap.
0: Who knows how to make you think he's down to earth.
1: Yeah. Go after Bill Gates.
2: Just, just again, not super attractive because your radar is kind of bent.
0: Yes.
2: And so the stuff you're super attracted to is going to be the dangerous stuff. It, not that you, I'm not telling you to settle. I'm just saying you learn to read your attractive
0: Everybody
2: patterns.
0: Learn not to trust themselves.
2: Well, if you have the patterns like Ronnie does, and you're unhappy with
0: everybody
2: it.
0: Everybody in our, you know, our society is all built around talking people into trusting themselves. Yeah. Well, if you made a bunch of F-up decisions, you got a couple of divorces, you've had some run-ins at work, you've had a bad life, do not trust yourself.
2: Right.
0: Trust the smart people that are telling you what to do.
2: Not only that,
0: you trust yourself has gotten you into this asshole.
2: I bet even the Ronnies of the world and the people that shouldn't trust themselves will have a little voice, a little instinct in them that is that when they listen to it is really there
0: and
2: telling them what's
0: that little voice is how they know they're turned on.
1: Well, she just said that she knows deep inside that, you know, the guy's no good.
2: Right.
0: Right.
1: So just listen to that little voice and turn the volume up on it.
2: There you go.
0: Or make it a bigger voice. Eddie Griffin is in studio tonight. Deuce Bigelow, European Gigolo, out in theaters on Friday the 12th. We'll take a quick break. Be right back after this.
8: Love Line. We'll be right back.
9: Please hold.

0: Yeah! Everybody, it's Loveline. I'm Adam, that's Dr. Drew. Rob Schneider in here tomorrow night. Pennywise in here on Thursday night. The great Eddie Griffin, the genius.
1: And can I say, Rob is ridiculously funny. Y'all gonna have fun tomorrow.
2: Oh, we know Rob.
0: Rob. We're dear.
2: Rob lives two blocks from my kids go to school.
1: Oh, yeah.
0: Genius, lover, philanthropist, Rob Schneider in tomorrow night.
2: Eddie Griffin. He'll appreciate Jets, too. No.
0: In tonight. Nah.
2: Not the way Eddie Griffin.
0: Not a chance. Not a chance. Dad was a fighter pilot.
1: Yes.
0: Yeah.
1: United States Air Force. Yes.
0: Flew F-4 Phantoms and the gunships.
1: Yes.
0: Oh, my God. Vanessa?
3: Yes.
0: 26?
3: Yes.
0: You work with sex offenders?
3: I work with juvenile sex offenders.
0: All right.
3: And having a group therapy session. I actually work in the group home aspect. And there was one kid who was off to the side, sitting in the kitchen kind of where only I could see him. Mm-hmm. And he flashed his erect penis to me.
0: Erect, yeah.
3: It was awful. It was really horrible. And
1: sounds like my son.
0: Hold on a second there, sweetie. If you're going to work with sex offenders, you're going to see a little wang every once in a while.
2: But not only that, that's not on the awful spectrum of what sex offenders do.
1: Nah.
0: Right. That's if that's all they did.
1: The kid is on the kids you work with, are they on the receiving side of being sex offended, or are these kids that are sexually abusing other children?
0: They're not victims; they're offenders, right?
3: Okay. Well, most of them are victims, also, but right, they're all
2: they start as victims
0: and they become offenders.
1: So yeah, like Adam said, you're gonna see some wang.
0: Yeah.
3: So mostly I'm desensitized to all this by now. I've been there a year, but I've never seen one before. I mean, I've heard it all, but I've never seen that.
1: And first time for everything.
0: Yeah.
3: Yeah, well, every time I try to have any kind of sexual thought or anything, like his face, it pops in my head, and more than his face.
2: Why do you think you chose to work with sex offenders?
3: Oh, well, that would probably be a really long story, but
0: yeah, that involves abuse.
2: Yeah, involves your own
0: traded on you.
3: No, I've never been abused. But basically, I mean, the simple answer would be I'm really interested in psychology. It's a good way to get my foot in the door. The job was available. I have, benefits, and it's a pretty awesome job, actually.
1: Do you care about the children you work with, or is it just
3: yes.
1: to get to psychology?
3: Mm-hmm. I don't know. I very much care about the kids a lot.
0: Well, how old was this kid?
3: 16.
0: 16. And did you guys take any disciplinary action?
3: Oh, well, he gets placed on a certain type of status where he's not trusted at all. He has to stay within 6 feet of a staff for a couple of months, and then he can go back to regular,
2: That's good. Do you do your own therapy?
3: Yeah, actually, I do. We have really, really extensive therapy. We go into all everything, family dynamics, power and control, everything.
0: First off, Vanessa, I don't mean to be insensitive, but you're going to have to shake this one off.
2: Well, probably. That's the whole point. Why are you having a post-traumatic stress reaction to something that, you've been working around, you understand it's part of the deal, it's what these people are doing. It wasn't like you were held powerless.
0: It's like a butcher saying he saw a dead cow and he was traumatized.
2: Right, exactly.
3: Well, I'm not, hurt and I'm not scared or anything. It's just I can't get at the image. It's not like I'm,
0: but that's
2: the same thing.
0: You're becoming obsessive.
1: It's a child penis. It's a 16-year-old young penis. He has a problem. He whipped it out. You seen it. Get over it. You got to work with these. Is this the job you chose?
0: Yeah.
3: Right.
1: And you have to work with these children. Otherwise, quit that job and go into a different kind of psychology.
2: Are you sexually active?
3: Yeah.
2: With
0: you are.
2: Men?
3: Am I? Yeah, I'm sexually active.
2: With men?
3: Yeah.
2: And seeing men naked, all that doesn't screw you up at all. It's never been a problem.
3: Actually, quite the opposite. I actually consider myself a sex addict.
2: All right, Vanessa, look.
0: What's going on?
2: Yeah, what's going on?
1: Maybe you got a thing for the little 16-year-old wang you saw.
3: No.
1: And you feeling like I might get busted for being the next school teacher
2: sex
1: that took little Timmy.
2: The recipe for sexual addiction is childhood sexual abuse. So
3: you're
2: telling me
0: what happened to you?
3: I've thought about calling a lot because of this, but because of my job, I've thought about my past a whole time, and it seems like I have had something done to me because of, like, I can never be faithful to a boyfriend.
2: Business of having a post-traumatic stress reaction to seeing a penis,
4: yeah,
2: that means you had some antecedent trauma that gets re-triggered by this experience.
4: Yes.
2: So you can count on there something have happened.
4: Vanessa,
2: you
4: know, just, yeah.
3: I've
4: sounds like something's
3: this with
4: going
3: my
4: on.
3: I've coworkers all the time, and, like, it seems like I have, but I've asked my parents. I mean, I had a really good childhood. Nothing.
4: Right.
3: I mean, my dad was an alcoholic, but I mean, whose wasn't? I mean,
2: mine wasn't.
4: Mine wasn't. Eddie's was quite a pile.
2: Yeah,
4: he had a punch out over Nan Cook in '69.
2: Again, that kind of thinking is what I'm concerned about. It's like
4: commandeered a half track.
2: Everyone's dad is an alcoholic. Everyone was sexually abused. So I put that aside.
1: 1965.
2: So I put that aside.
4: 65, early in the war.
2: You know, yeah. That's the fact is you may have something you put aside you haven't really thought of in a long time, and you're all the evidence suggests something has happened.
4: Yeah,
2: and you just do your therapy. Just keep going.
4: All right. Let's talk to Stephen. That's a question for Eddie. Stephen.
5: Hey, so Adam, the other thing that you need to do with your show is get that bald-headed dude, the big pussy. You got to get a different warm-up guy, man.
4: Oh, you're talking about Don Barris?
2: Oh, boy.
4: All right. Is this the same guy
2: just
4: called?
5: Yeah, this is me.
4: Wow, you got a motor
1: Don
4: in you,
1: Barris.
4: Buddy.
5: Yeah, man, you cut me off before I got to finish.
1: From the comedy store.
2: Right, go ahead, quick. Right. Give me a minute and a half.
4: Here we go.
2: Go.
5: Well, it's really cold in there. You know, you got to warm it up a little bit inside the audience because everybody's freezing.
2: Minute and a half, Stephen. Minute and a half.
1: Stephen, do you have another
5: That's
1: question?
5: That's not it. Just those three notes, but you cut me off.
4: I didn't wait for him to tell me to adjust the thermostat in the studio and to get rid of the audience.
2: You
4: warm-up
2: have awful
4: guy.
2: Instincts having hung up on him, Adam.
4: Yeah,
2: you really
4: I know.
2: Missed out on some very clever and key bits of
1: it's
2: direction.
1: It's going to come back to haunt you.
4: Yeah. Awesome.
1: Literally.
4: All right. Let's take a break.
2: Let's do it. That's a great idea.
4: Eddie Griffin in studio will be right back to wrap up and wrap down after this.
6: If you need help,
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0: Well, that's the show, everyone. I want to thank Eddie Griffin for coming here tonight, being such a sport.
1: I want to thank you guys for having me.
0: Very incredible schedule look forward to. Deuce Bigalow, European Gigolo, out on the 12th. That's right. Friday, the 12th of August, everybody. Rob Schneider in here tomorrow night. Pennywise, Thursday night. Until next time, it's Adam Kroll for Dr. Drew saying mahalo.
2: This has been Loveline. 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Listener discretion is advised.
3: Adam Carolla, Dr. Drew.
4: I'm not modeling anymore for the two of you.
3: Loveline.
5: Yep, it is Loveline. 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And we have an interesting night planned this evening. 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Yes?
6: No.
5: Oh. 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
6: Definitely not the fax number.
5: 1-800-LOVE-191. Fax number 310-854-4455. There we go. Our guest tonight is Grace Quake. Grace is promoting her documentary, which is currently playing in New York, and I'll be out here in L.A. When the hell is it going to be out here in L.A.?
7: 10th of March.
5: Ah, there you go. I'll write that down. On January 19, 1995, she had sex with 251 men over the course of 10 hours, doubling the record set by a sex worker in Amsterdam. I like that, Amsterdam. They have sex workers. That's an interesting way to put it. And I hear a lot about these big gangbang movies. They sort of seem like they came into vogue about 5 years ago or so, although I'm sure they were around before that. But the competition seemed to heat up about 4 or 5 years ago. And there's always a little discrepancy, like, she blew half the guys, or, it was 80 guys and they went around 3 times.
7: Oh, yeah.
5: Yeah. Now, how do you know?

0: I mean, how is it officially documented? Do you have the record of 251 guys?
1: Well, it really isn't 251, and one of the things you have to understand is that this is all about marketing and trying to sell a video.
0: Right.
1: It really isn't about the sex, it's about the statistics. So a lot of these videos that are out there, you know, even when the numbers go up, they're usually shot within a 10-hour period. And put it this way, all the companies, they're putting all this money to promote this girl in this video.
0: Right.
1: They're not going to let her failure to actually do the projected number of men to actually, you know, screw up their investment. So
0: okay.
1: Through editing, they're always going to make it look as if she did 500, 2,000, or whatever. And at some point, I really believe that they'll just do it via computer animation.
0: Wow. Now, just as long as I can masturbate to it. I'm not interested in win-aided indoor-outdoor Olympic status or anything like that. As a matter of fact, I probably wouldn't get through the first 2.5 guys myself. But the point is I have no idea what the answer to that question was. Is 251, was there 251 different men?
1: No, there wasn't. There was
0: no.
1: 80 men.
0: Interesting, I said 80. Wasn't
1: yeah,
0: it early?
1: Yeah, you really hit the nail.
0: 80 men, so to speak, and they all made three-point-something laps around you?
1: Well, you know, when we're talking about 80 men, we're talking about 80 amateurs. Well, maybe 70 amateurs and 10 professionals, so... In
0: right.
1: essence, not a lot of them could perform. I mean, they probably came in with all these fantasies about being a stud. This is their big break. They're going to become a porn star. But when it really comes down to it, they're here with all these strange men, with the press there, with cameras, and a lot of them, they just lost it.
0: Yeah. Well,
1: yeah.
0: Didn't you have professional fluffers on hand?
1: It really is about performance anxiety. I don't think...
0: No fluffers?
1: There were fluffers.
0: All right, because for me, there's going to have to be fluffers or donuts. one or the other. I mean, I don't want to have sex with the donuts, but if I'm going to wait around and stare at a guy's ass for 3.5 hours, I got a sweet tooth. So, you had fluffers?
1: Yeah, we had a few fluffers.
0: What a gig. What a gig. Oh my God! Who were the fluffers? Were they professional porn stars?
1: Yeah, they're like little starlets.
0: Interesting. All right, so I'm still a little bit confused. I know we're here to promote the documentary, but you did have sex 251 times?
1: Well, that's kind of like an academic moot point. I wouldn't say I had sex 251 times.
0: Okay. Well, let me ask a better, more probing question. Why the hell does it say you had sex with 250 men over the course of 10 hours if you didn't do that?
1: Well, you know, that's how the video's been sold.
0: I see.
1: Yes.
0: All right.
2: Why did they say 2,500?
0: Yeah. Yeah, just make it 30,000 men, a soccer stadium full of guys.
1: I think that would probably give the editor who cut that movie together a coronary.
0: All right. So how many men would you say you actually had sex with on that day in January?
1: Probably, to be perfectly honest, maybe 50.
0: Oh, hell, I've done that. So is Drew. We did that at a layover in Cincinnati. Of course. We got a nice airport there. I had a few Bloody Marys on the plane. I think we had 2.5 hours to kill.
2: You didn't document it, though.
0: Well, that's true, but it's all up here. I'll tell you that. Oh, yes. All right, so not 250 men, but 10 hours?
1: 10 hours.
0: 10 hours.
1: Well, not even 10 hours, actually.
0: Oh, boy.
1: Oh, this is like myth-busting time, isn't it? I'm just terrible at this, but I just find it so hard to be able to stick to the party line and tell people a lie. But actually, we had breaks for the following things. Press conferences, photographs,
0: really?
1: Water, lunch,
0: water.
1: Cigarettes.
0: Sure. Did you, now, about 80 guys showed up. They got in line.
1: Mm-hmm.
0: When do you start getting naked when you're in the line? I mean, like,
1: oh no, they're all naked.
0: They're all naked in the line.
1: Yeah, because
0: even if you're by the way, I'm the kind of guy who shows up late to a lot of things, weddings, bar mitzvahs, funerals, stuff like that. I might be on time to this one. You know, I wouldn't want to just pull up, not have a place to park, and then get in line behind 80 guys staring at the, you know, 7,000 lineal feet of ass crack for 7.5 hours while I stood there sort of trying to keep a little leather going down there. So, and a lot of guys... had that hand thing, right, where they had their hand going down there the whole time, trying to kind of keep it going.
1: Yeah,
0: but if you're at the end of the line, pardon me, I just want to know, if you're at the end of the line, number 80, how long before you got from the end of the line to the beginning of your vagina?
1: What's 80 divided by, we had five guys each time, so they check, like, depending on how well they're doing,
0: and now,
1: they get between, like, 6 to 10 minutes.
0: I see.
1: And then we move them along. But it's funny, you should be talking about the guys lining up and, you know, waiting, because a lot of the guys are checking each other out.
0: Oh, really?
1: Well, not as if they're cruising, but they're like, is his bigger than mine? Or,
0: yeah,
1: you know, and it's really kind of homoerotic to me, at least.
0: Yeah, well, I don't know what you could see from your vantage point. Were you getting, was this oral sex involved with this, too?
1: Yeah, there was all sorts of, you know, they do not actually have to engage in penetrative sex to count as one, you know.
0: Oh, really? Oral sex would count?
1: Yes, it counts, but...
0: What about a hand job?
1: A hand job counts.
0: Counts? What?
1: Yeah.
0: What is this? Who's the governing body? I'd like to talk to these people. Are they in a Geneva or something? I got to get on this board, Drew. This is all over the place. It needs to be unified. You understand? We have to lay down some ground rules here. This is all over the place.
1: But hey, you're hearing it from me. I bet if you talk to the rest of the girls, they wouldn't actually give you a straight answer.
0: No, but to be fair to them, they're high on heroin and coke, so it's not fair to ask them to do that. So you made a documentary out of this.
1: No, I didn't actually direct it. I was the subject of the documentary.
0: Well, I understand.
1: Right.
0: It's difficult to use that bullhorn when you have a penis in your mouth. But, I mean, you were the subject of this documentary. And the documentary is not what you call a porn movie. It's a documentary, correct?
1: Yeah.
0: And it says here there's interviews with your family.
1: Mm-hmm.
0: Oh, that's interesting. And they weren't on site, were they?
1: On site?
0: Well, what I mean is they weren't at the location.
1: No. We actually flew down to Singapore to talk to them.
0: Oh, well, boy.
1: Yeah.
0: That sounds like a good move. And did they see any footage?
1: What we actually see in the documentary is me coming out to my parents about it.
0: I see.
1: Yeah.
0: That's right. And did your father kill himself?
1: No, my father's a stoic.
0: Really? Jesus Christ. Seriously, come on. I mean, there's no way he didn't make some sort of attempt on his life.
1: Yeah, well, he was upset. I mean, both my parents were upset, but they were more upset about the fact that I didn't tell them. I mean,
0: No, they weren't.
1: Well, put it
0: no,
1: this
0: they
1: way.
0: Weren't. What, are you kidding me?
1: Well, they were
0: upset
1: about...
0: that you told them. That's what they're upset about, and that you did it. Not you
1: no,
0: didn't
1: no,
0: tell them.
1: They were waiting for me to tell them. They knew about it. But, you know, it's just... My parents are very open-minded. When I was actually 18 years old, and I smoked a joint for the first time. Shut up.
0: Nobody's mind is that open. That is...
1: Yeah, well, let me finish my story,
0: All right.
1: Give me a break right here. It's one of those things where, you know, I would smoke a joint for the first time in my life, and I woke up with a screeching headache, and I'm like, Mom, I'm so sorry, I smoked a joint last night. And she's like, we'll make some tea, we'll talk, you know, we'll sit down and talk about drugs. So she's cool. She's like, I don't care what you do as long as you tell me and we talk about it.
0: I gotta confess something here. I have spoken to my mother about smoking a joint before,
1: what
0: too.
1: What did she
0: but,
1: say?
0: She was cool as well.
1: Right.
0: But if I had 251 guys nail me in the ass, that may have been a slightly different discussion.
1: Right.
0: And given the choice between having a conversation with a daughter about smoking a joint at 18 and being the subject of a gangbang film.
1: Well, you have to put that in the context of Singaporean culture, though.
0: Oh,
1: yeah.
0: No.
1: Yeah.
0: No,
1: yes.
0: I don't know anything about Singapore. I know your parents were horrified. Horrified. That's a universal horror. You understand?
1: Do you really think that
0: yes?
1: Why do you think so?
0: From the Gobi Desert to the polar ice caps, all parents horrified at that story. Are you kidding me? Please. It's human nature.
1: I think you're wrong about
0: that. Oh, your parents are horrified. If I could get them on the phone right now, you know what they'd say? Horrified! And they'd hang up. Oh, come on. I'm sure you told them so you drive them insane, right? You want to bust their balls a little bit, didn't you?
1: not in that sort of way.
0: Of course. Of course. All right, we'll get into why you wanted to ruin your poor parents' lives and plug the film. But first, we'll get into Sarah, who's 20. Sarah?
3: Yeah?
0: What's up?
3: Well, I was just curious. For Dr. Drew, can I get a cold from doing a blowjob?
4: Yes, that's obviously body fluid, and body fluid can be replete with lots of good virus. If you take that in, you can get a cold, sure.
0: What about that as opposed to kissing?
4: And which is more likely?
1: Yeah, which is more?
0: Well, I mean, people are always talking about saliva, but I guess you don't want to work semen in when you're just having a discussion
4: about
0: covering your mouth.
4: Yeah, or wash your hands after lunch or before eating lunch.
0: You know, yeah, unless you're over at my house.
4: You could talk about stool, too, and urine if you wish.
0: Yeah.
4: Well, but no, I'm just trying to think of any evidence. I don't know of any evidence that there's more virus in nasal or mouth secretion.
0: And do you have to swallow it, or it's just contact with your mouth and lips?
4: Mouth and lips would be enough.
0: All right.
3: Okay. I have another quick question.
0: Yeah. There.
3: Yeah.
0: Blow the hose, blow your nose. I should do a PSA.
3: Okay. Right now, I'm really obsessed with blowjobs.
0: Fantastic.
3: And I was wondering if that was normal.
0: Yeah, everyone goes through that phase. Through what were you, 19, 20 when you went through it?
3: Yeah.
0: Was that in the airport?
3: Somebody's at my door.
4: Oh, boy.
0: Oh, boy.
4: Speaking of horror.
0: Was that about parents killing themselves? Yeah, I walk in.
3: I'm on the phone.
4: Mom.
3: I'm on the phone with Adam. Who's Adam?
0: Don't bring my name up, honey. Come on. Call me Lou.
3: A friend. Mom, don't worry about it. Just go to bed.
1: Mom.
3: Good night. Oh, good night.
1: I just got home.
0: You know, your parents are humiliated. You did the gangbang thing. My parents said it's this show. This is what. This is why they're going to kill themselves.
3: Okay, sorry about that.
0: That's it.
4: Oh, that poor mom.
0: Good thing she walked in right in the part when you were explaining about being obsessed with blowjobs.
3: No, my door was locked. So
0: good girl. All right, listen.
4: Your Father McConaughey out there too.
0: You're 20. You're obsessed with blowjobs. It's time to leave the house. You understand me?
3: Okay.
0: You in junior college now?
3: Yeah.
0: Yeah, I knew it. Let's get out of that house. Don't worry about the blowjobs. So
4: it's funny.
0: You have a guy?
3: Yeah.
0: You have one guy?
3: Who?
0: You have one guy, right?
3: One guy, yeah.
0: Good. Blow him up like an air mattress every night. I don't care. Okay?
3: Okay.
0: Just one penis, please. Okay?
3: Okay.
0: All right. Grace, how many BJs you figure you gave during the course of the 10 hours?
1: It's really hard to tell. Okay, well, what counts as a BJ if he's hard?
0: Yeah, penis in the mouth. That's
1: well,
0: hard.
1: Maybe like, oh gosh, it is hard to put a number on it, but maybe,
0: yeah.
1: Well, definitely between 100 to maybe 150.
0: 150?
1: Wow. Yeah, some of the guys, they just came ready to go. So,
0: really?
1: Yeah.
0: Yeah. So, did they get to pick the orifice?
1: Most of them were not actually aroused enough
0: really?
1: To be able to do it.
0: Yeah, I think.
1: Well, you know, do you think you could do it?
0: Yeah, I think.
1: Really?
0: Yeah.
1: That's what all of them said before they came in.
0: I don't know, but my penis isn't attached to me. It's
1: it's Velcro.
0: No, I just mean it. It doesn't matter what my state is. I can achieve an erection.
1: Oh, really?
0: Now orgasm. That might be a different story. But the erection part, no problem.
1: Really?
0: Yes. The orgasm part I might have a little difficulty with the cameras going and your family cheering me on in the background and, you know, press set up and that kind of thing. Bunch of guys hanging around, you know, sperm flying, things like that. But the erection, yeah, no problem. Kia?
5: How's it going, guys?
0: You're 19. What's up?
5: Well, basically, this is my question. Oh, first of all, Dr. Drew,
4: yeah.
5: Congratulations on the website.
4: Great. Oh, great.
5: And Adam, you're the voice of about 1,000 potential suicides, so just keep talking. You're keeping us going. Really appreciate it.
0: Thanks, I think.
5: My question is, during my girlfriend's last checkup, her gyno told her that she'd have to stop or change her birth control like after 5 years, or else she'd have like some kind of permanent like damage to that area, so she'd have trouble having kids and stuff. And I was wondering, I kind of feel bad. She brings it up every now and then that it's a big burden on her to take her pill. And
4: wait a minute. Her gynecologist told her that?
5: Yeah, her gynecologist told her that.
4: Are you sure of that?
5: I'm positive. She told her that after taking birth control for 5 years, she needs to either change or come

0: problems, nothing. And it kind of caught me by surprise. And, you know, of course, I went to the health center and questioned them on the matter. And they said, you know, that's accurate if our gyno said that. So,
1: no, wait a minute. You need to talk to that gynecologist, though.
0: Do I?
1: Yeah.
2: That doesn't sound right, does it?
1: It doesn't sound right. I know there are people out there that do believe women ought to have a break after 5 years, but it's not clear to me how long or why they wouldn't just change types of pill. I mean, there's lots to be questioned here. And then that physician, if they're going to take that position, needs to help you to manage your contraception.
2: Kelly.
3: Hi.
2: You're 17. What's up?
3: Hi. Well, first of all, I just want to say you guys are awesome. I live in D.C., and I was wondering, first of all, before I ask my question, are you guys going to come down to the AIDS Festival this year? I know you did 1 year, few years before.
2: I spoke to Robert Benjamin the other day, who's the program director or GM over at WHFS over there, about a separate matter. And I talked about coming down there. He always wants me to come down there, and I think I may. I don't know if that includes Drew, but I think I might do this.
3: That'd be awesome.
2: Yeah.
3: All right. Well, I was wondering, is it normal for it to take like a few times for a girl's hymen to break? Because I feel like I don't know if, you know, it really is still there or not. Like, I don't know what's going on.
2: Wow. Can a woman tell if it's still there?
3: That's what I thought. And all my friends that I've, like, any girl that we're talking to is like, it just takes one time, but I bleed irregularly, you know, like I have...
1: Wait. The guy was able to put his penis inside you?
3: Yeah.
1: The only way that can happen is if there's not a hymen there.
3: I'm not sure if it was all the way in all the time, though. Like,
1: it's not there.
2: It doesn't have to be all the time.
1: Don't worry.
3: But it still hurts. Like, how long does it take for it to stop hurting, and how long before...
1: That's something different. It may have nothing to do with your hymen. Now, you're sexually active. You're 17. It's time to get a pelvic exam and see what's going on, for starters.
3: If I'm still bleeding after the first time, does that mean that there's probably something wrong?
1: No. It can be a lot of things. You've got to get it checked out so they can make sure that there isn't some infection, that there isn't some anatomic problem, they don't have endometriosis or ovarian cysts. A lot of things.
2: How far can you get in there before you hit the hymen, Grace? You know? Inch?
4: Isn't it an inch and a half?
2: Inch and a half?
4: I
2: get my nose in there.
1: Yeah, you could.
2: Yeah. Yeah, I might be able to do that.
3: Close?
1: Yeah,
2: right up in there.
3: Wow.
2: What do you think it is, in your throat?
3: Well, I don't know, I just...
1: No, if you bleed after sex, some women bleed after sex every time. And that's coming from your uterus.
2: Did he get in there a little bit?
3: Yeah.
1: Then that's it. It's over.
2: Don't worry
3: about it. Well, why does it still hurt, though? It's like, I don't know. I want it to be over with so that I can start enjoying it.
2: I know. I'm in that same phase. Hey, listen, Kelly.
1: There's something else going on.
2: Yeah, you need to go get checked out. You're sexually active. You have a boyfriend, theoretically, now. And, right?
3: Yeah.
2: All right. So just do all those things. You're a young lady now.
3: Okay.
2: You're being nailed on a regular basis. It's time to go speak to the gynecologist, all right?
3: All right. Thank you.
2: All right. Tell him I said hi.
3: Okay.
2: All right. Let's see. Julie.
5: Hi.
2: Hey, you're 19.
5: Yeah, I am. I'm getting married on Saturday.
2: Mm-hmm.
5: And I've actually been cheating already.
2: Perfectly normal, perfectly healthy.
5: But it feels so wrong.
2: Yeah.
5: And I don't know. I know I don't want to get married anymore.
2: Okay. Who are you cheating with? Ex-boyfriend?
1: His best friends?
5: Just someone that I know.
1: Same person?
5: No.
2: Moving around a little bit, are you?
5: No, I'm not. Actually, it's a person from work.
2: Uh-huh. But but it's the same guy?
5: Yes.
2: And it never was a boyfriend of yours?
5: No.
2: No. Uh-huh. And he doesn't know your fiancé?
5: Right.
1: Why don't you want to get married?
5: Well, in the beginning, I wanted to get married because I really cared for him, and I really had to get out of this my parents' house.
1: Uh-huh. What was happening there?
5: They're just really strict, and I'm the type of person that really wants to go out, have fun, have a good time, and they wouldn't let me do that. They wouldn't let me enjoy myself, so yeah. I had to get out of there.
2: Right, but
5: a complex with them.
2: How much you figure you're going to enjoy yourself getting married at 19?
5: Well, after I moved out of my parents' house, I moved in on my own, and I figured that I should move in with a roommate. Save a lot of money.
2: All right. Now listen, hold on. I'm getting bored here, Julie.
5: Sorry.
2: How long have you been engaged?

0: to this gent?
1: For about 5 months.
0: And how long have you known him?
1: For 10.
0: 10 months?
1: Yeah.
0: All right. You need not to get married in 2 days.
1: Okay.
0: Did you send out invitations? Are people showing up?
1: Everybody.
0: It's a big wedding?
1: Everybody's here already.
0: Uh-oh. People coming in from out of town?
1: Yeah.
0: All right. Well, then you get married and you just get a quick annulment.
2: Is something bugging you about this guy?
1: No.
2: Is he extra nice?
1: I'm sorry?
2: Is he extra nice?
1: He's a wonderful guy.
0: Uh-huh.
2: That's what's bugging you.
0: You need a little abuse in your life. You need a little danger.
2: A little intrusion, a little parental style to the relationship, huh?
0: Was your dad an a-hole?
1: I didn't really know my father.
0: Nope.
2: Where was he?
0: Better.
1: He left when I was 10 years old.
2: What was the matter?
1: He was abusive towards my mother.
2: There you saw violence in the home.
1: Yeah.
2: Okay.
0: Stepdad come in?
1: I'm sorry?
0: It was her stepdad?
1: Yeah.
2: What'd he do to you?
1: Nothing. My stepdad's wonderful.
0: He is.
1: But he's very strict.
0: Uh-oh.
1: Yeah.
0: All right.
1: I think of him as a father. He's a great guy.
0: And it's funny. I think of my father as a stepdad. Interesting little twist there, isn't it?
1: It is.
0: Call him by his first name. Julie?
1: Yeah.
0: So you
2: should marry him.
0: You're a little bit screwy. This guy's nice, and you're trying to sabotage.
2: Right.
0: Because you're not used to nice guys. You need to act out a little bit.
1: Yeah.
0: Yeah. I think you should marry this guy.
2: That's what I'm thinking.
0: Marry this guy. Don't cheat anymore. Get in a little therapy. It'll all work out.
1: So I should marry him.
2: We're not making a decision. Believe me. However, you should at least try to hang in this relationship like this. And the reason you go nuts is you need to sabotage this. Your perception of men is that they're abusive and abandoning.
0: I kill myself. All right. Grace Quake is our guest tonight. In 1995, she had sex with 251 men, although it turns out it was more like 80, and lasted over 10 hours, although it was more like an hour and a half of actual sex, and a lot of the guys didn't come, and it turns out it wasn't really that big a deal.
3: But bit of a bummer, isn't it?
0: The point is her vagina still in a sling. It was 5 years ago. And she made herself, she didn't make it, but she was the subject of a documentary. And they went and confronted the parents after this. And how much sex is in the actual documentary?
3: Well, not a lot. It's structured around the gangbang.
0: Sure.
3: Yeah.
0: Well, that's the central plot theme of all documentaries and most dramas, comedies, and
3: it's more biographical. It's less about Annabelle Chow per se, but more about Grace Quake, you know.
0: Right.
3: So, but the hook really is the gangbang to get people in to come in with their own assumptions about what the film is going to be.
0: Yeah.
3: And
0: really no sex, though. I said nobody sells a project like you, Annabelle. I really got to tell you. I didn't have sex with too many guys. It didn't last that long. And in the documentary itself, there's not a whole lot of good sex. But we talk about it to get you in the door. You should own a franchise of burger places called Skimpy Burger. The most expensive and less meat you'll ever get at a burger place. We guarantee 100% dissatisfaction.
2: But we'll show you a picture of a giant hamburger just to get you in.
0: Your motto will be, we make our burger our way. God damn it. Right on the sign. All right, we'll take ourselves a little break. We'll be back.
4: 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We'll be right back.
0: Hey, this is Adam Carolla.
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1: Hello?
2: Billy.
1: Hey, what are you up to, dude?
2: Been playing Electron Avenger, dude.
1: Cool.
2: Electron Avenger, nonstop, 3 days straight.
1: Whoa, how far'd you get, bro?
2: All the way.
1: You mean...
2: Yeah, I got sucked into the screen.
1: Whoa, so like, where are you?
2: I'm inside.
1: You mean like you left your body?
2: Uh-huh.
1: So you're like...
2: I'm virtual, dude.
1: Totally cyber?
2: I'm a vibration.
1: This is deep.
2: I'm everywhere at all times. I'm in your nervous system. Billy, I am your pulse.
1: Wow. It's like, when did this happen?
2: This morning, after breakfast.
1: Breakfast? You don't do breakfast.
2: Yeah, I've been eating this Kellogg's Raisin Bran Crunch.
1: No, you never eat breakfast.
2: Yeah, man, Kellogg's Raisin Bran Crunch, it's pretty good.
1: But that's like, impossible.
3: You'd better believe it. Kellogg's Raisin Bran Crunch cereal. Tastes so good, it's bringing everyone back to breakfast. Breakfast is back.
4: 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Lopez broke her silence on the secret sticky stuff in an interview on Entertainment Tonight. And about that revealing Versace dress, Lopez says, quote, "It didn't seem that out there for me. It was a good-looking dress. I had no idea it was going to be such a big deal." Well, you're kind of naked. The Zone Files from Megabit Services from U.S. West and Alternative Classics, Zone 105.
5: Oh, I'm Brian Oak.
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5: Hey, good morning this morning, Mary.
6: Good morning, Brian. Oh, my God. Tomorrow morning, we'll have news and weather.
5: Yeah, speaking of the weather, Mary, looks like our old friends Less Humidity and Sunny Skies are back in town. Hey, Mary, hot enough for you?
6: Why are you talking like that, Brian? Also, we keep you up to date on what's going on in music and pop culture.
5: And don't forget about those bozos in Congress. Hey, what about those skirts on Alan McBeal? Are those high or what?
6: Why are you doing this? What's going on? Somebody come in here.
5: Hey, how do you like me now?
6: Who are you?
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0: It is the love line. That's my partner over there. He's Dr. Drew. Grace Quake is our guest tonight. In 1995, she had sex with 251 men for 10 hours, and they made a documentary about it. That documentary is currently playing in New York and will be out here in Los Angeles at the Lemley Sunset 5. And I'm sorry, but when is that the release date again?
1: 10th of March. It's opening tomorrow.
0: Oh, tomorrow. All right. Yeah. Well, that makes sense. And I love documentary. I really do. I never want to go see documentaries, I must admit. But once I'm there, I find them fascinating because it's hard to do bad documentaries, and it's hard to do a good film.
2: Sure.
0: You know what I'm saying?
2: Yeah.
0: I've seen millions, I've seen hundreds of films that I hate that were completely worthless, and not only were they not entertaining, but you walked away with nothing. At least with a documentary, I feel like even if it wasn't a subject I was interested in, or even if I didn't particularly enjoy it, at least I got something out of it, is the feeling I usually walk away from. So I'm going to go see this. And it's sold as sort of a gangbang documentary, but that's not the reality of it, right?
1: No. What we're interested in is to have people come in with certain assumptions that they have either about the film or about porn stars in general, and for them to actually see the film and get something out of it, as you've said before, to address certain stereotypes that people might have of porn stars or women who are sexually promiscuous.
0: And what are you up to now, besides promoting this?
1: I'm actually making my own documentary.
0: The movie was, is it a documentary on the documentary that was made about the gangbang?
1: It's going to be a documentary about what it's like to be the subject of a documentary. It's entitled 252, Sex and Publicity.
0: All right, you got to be kidding. I was kidding.
1: Hit the nail twice on the head, so you're probably reading my mind right here.
0: Am I?
1: Yep.
0: Jesus, I hope not. I know I'm reading your dad's mind when he was humiliated at what went on over there. 5 years ago this happened, and what's going on since then? Have you done any movies since then?
1: I've actually started my own production company, making sex films for women.
0: I see.
1: Yeah.
2: What does that mean?
1: I enjoy a good porno movie just like anybody, but a lot of the porno movies out there, they're just so badly made, and they've got this really cheesy music going on. What's up with that? Bounce, bounce, bounce, bounce, bounce.
0: Yeah,
1: and
0: like
1: it just,
0: that.
1: You like that. It's groovy to you.
0: There you go. Let me explain the porn for women. They steal their husband's credit card. They go to the mall. And Grace falls around with a camera while they charge it to its max. Is that what that is?
1: No, that's a shopping and shagging novel.
0: First one's called Shoe Shopping. Second one's called Boot Shopping. And then the third is Shoe Shopping, too.
2: So what is it for women? What is it they want?
1: I think they want to look at women whom they can actually relate to because...
2: what does that mean?
1: I personally couldn't really relate to the big blonde girl with the super pneumatic boobies. And
0: right. She's got a nice, flat-chested, frumpy chick with a dimpled ass.
1: No.
0: It could be your
1: name. I like girls who look like, well, Angelina Jolie, for example. She looks like a real girl. She looks like a real girl, but she looks like a very beautiful real girl.
0: Right.
1: Right.
0: So you got her in one of your porn movies?
1: No. I've got the hots to Angelina Jolie.
0: No
1: I
0: kidding.
1: I think she's beautiful.
0: No, get in line. She wasn't in the line, was she, with the 251 guys?
1: No, my ex-girlfriend wouldn't put up with it.
0: Uh-huh. Yeah. Interesting that you're, I guess, lesbian, right?
1: No, I'm not lesbian.
0: Oh, okay. But you do like women, and you had an ex-girlfriend.
1: Yeah.
0: Okay, so what are you, bi?
1: Probably.
0: Yeah, I know you're one of these women of mystery, but let me explain something. If you like guys and you like chicks, you're bi, right?
1: Right, but what if, let's say...
0: You're into raccoons, too?
1: No.
0: No, what if...
1: Okay,
0: what if
1: I've actually got a question for...
0: okay, because I hate it when people don't want themselves to be labeled. It drives me insane. I want to smack them with a microphone. Do you understand me?
1: Well, I was bi, but now I'm not so sure, and this is my question. For the past year, I'm married to my job, right? And I haven't actually had sex for about a year now because I work 18-hour days nonstop, and when I masturbate, I don't think about having sex with a man or a woman or, you know, a transsexual. I masturbate. When I masturbate, I just fantasize about masturbation. So does that make me straight, gay, or bi?
0: Who's masturbating when you're fantasizing about masturbating?
1: I'm masturbating.
0: You're thinking about yourself?
1: Yeah.
0: Wow, you're going to implode. Ping. Just, you know, like those cartoons when the snake eats its tail?
2: This is a sequel for Bing John Malkovich.
0: No kidding. So you don't, you know, I do that technique myself, too. Sometimes I just masturbate to masturbate.
1: Right.
0: I'm not necessarily thinking about that much.
1: Yeah.
0: Yeah, I'm just, it's like, When I'm exercising, I'm just exercising. I don't really think that I'm, you know, if I'm rowing, I don't think I'm actually on a Viking ship. I just think I'm sitting here rowing, you know, trying to work up a sweat and burn a few calories. So you don't think about guys or girls? How do you know to masturbate if you're not thinking about anything?
1: No, I'm thinking about just masturbating.
0: Really?
1: You know, it really isn't. And for a long time, I've been trying to figure out, now, am I straight, gay, or bi?
0: Well, you definitely screwed up, but I'm going with bi screwed up.
2: Well, just confused. That's fine.
0: It's amazing that you had sex with all those guys in a 10-hour period, and you haven't gotten laid in a year.
1: Yeah, well, no, because I work all the time.
2: You know that's how it works.
0: That's true, too. Yeah. Yes.
1: I'm married to my cell phone.
0: I understand.
1: I've got a sexually abusive relationship with my cell phone.
0: Angela? Caller goes by the name of Angela, 29-year-old Angela. Boss stuck a bat between his legs and drew her attention to it. All right. Hold on there, Angela. Maybe we'll get back to you. Joe?
3: Yeah.
0: What's up?
3: I had a question about potential damage from penis pumps.
0: You come to the right place. What's your question, brother?
3: Well, I don't know. So I heard that, you know, you could like, blow out a vein or something.
0: You know,
2: vein in your head?
0: No,
3: in your penis.
2: You can I suppose do things like that, but it doesn't really hurt anything.
0: Putting vacuum pressure on a part of your body is probably not a great thing. Like one time when I was a kid, Grace, you know what I did? I put a glass over my mouth and I sucked on it. You know when you put a glass over your mouth, you go. And it'll stick to your face.
1: Yep,
0: you don't have to hold it anymore. I did that for about a half hour. I had this black and blue ring around my mouth for a week. Not good. Joe?
3: Yeah, and could I ask Grace a question?
1: Yeah, sure.
3: Since you seem to be pretty honest here with the inside scoop on the porn industry, what is the deal with women actually having an orgasm on camera?
1: Very often it's faked, and as a viewer, I could tell when it's faked.
0: Oh, really?
1: Yeah.
0: You think you can tell?
1: Yeah, I guess you could. Yeah. I'm a girl.
0: I don't care. The reason you can tell it's fake is because it happens when the guy's doing his. That's how you know it's fake. It's too big a coincidence. All of a sudden, the guy's like going, all right, baby, put your goggles on because something's happening here. And the girl's like, oh, and the guy's like, eh. And the girl's like, oh, and the guy's like, eh. And then, like, oh. And then, you know, the guy pulls out and he's decorating her like a florist at a funeral. And she's like, the whole time she's getting nailed with the semen, she's like, oh.
2: Yeah.
0: Obviously, that's
2: ridiculous.
0: Yeah, I did that. I get smacked with a reading lamp. You know what I mean? Yeah. Yeah, of course.
1: Yeah, and true.
0: Your wife probably take a boot and just go right upside your head with it, right?
2: Like, if she didn't, I'd get a CAT scan. I'd have the whole man over there.
0: Drew's wife just grabs the cord from the clock radio and spins it around and just takes Drew out with it. Then ties him up and puts her hand up for time. All right, so what the hell are we talking about?
2: We're talking about break.
0: Yeah, all right. We're going to take ourselves a little break. Grace Quake is our guest tonight. She had sex with a big gangbang scene. Allegedly holds some sort of record, although there's no real way to document these things. But they made a interesting documentary about it, although there's no real sex in it. But they do talk to Grace's parents about her being the recipient of this gangbang title, and that to me
2: right
0: is worth the price of admission.
2: Yeah.
0: Watching dad perform Harry Carey, I mean that's got to be tremendous. All right, we'll take ourselves a little break. When we come back, we'll speak to Natasha. Doctor says she can't exercise on meds, but she's out of shape. Wants to know what to do. Drew, tell her after this.
4: 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Back in a minute.
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0: Hey, this is Adam Carolla.
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5: Wake up. Yeah, you. 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Don't spend another night just sitting there. Those excuses of there's nothing to do just went out the window. You know why? 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
13: Being stood up on a date?
14: Oh, boy.
13: What can I tell you?
14: I don't know.
13: You could torture yourself asking, why?
14: Why?
13: Why?
14: Why?
13: But that's not going to do any good. Oh, what, you got a plan? You're going to drive by our house at 3 in the morning and beep? 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
14: It is.
13: You just escaped a bad investment and freed up an evening.
14: I did.
13: An evening that lies before you in full panoramic splendor. You're back, dagnabbit.
14: Don't swear.
13: You're a man on the go. You're back.
14: I'm back.
13: Tonight, you'll be washing down the sweet taste of freedom.
14: Yes, I will.
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14: Okay.
13: This beer's not going back to its old boyfriend.
14: Uh-uh.
13: It's with you, baby.
14: High five.
13: You're the man.
14: Yeah.
13: You're the... Yeah, no, don't dance like that. Yeah, no, yeah.
14: Okay.
13: The cold filtered cool of Miller Genuine Draft. 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
14: How do I look?
13: All right. Don't wear that hat.
0: Hey, this is Adam Carolla.
2: And this is Dr. Drew.
0: And you're listening to Zone 105. It is Love Line. I'm Adam Carolla. He is Dr. Drew. Phone number 1-800-LOVE-191. Fax number 310-854-4455. And our guest tonight is Grace Quake. Grace had sex with 251 guys in January 1995 over a 10-hour period. Now, it says doubling the record set by sex worker in Amsterdam, but is it a record? Is it a one-time record or is it a time record? I know we went through this already.
1: What's the one time? What do you mean?
0: One day, or is it in 10 hours? Because I keep saying 10 hours on these things I read.
1: Yeah, 10 hours.
0: Is there an over 10 hours sex record?
1: I'm not sure, actually. I know a girl did 2,000. Her name is Sabrina Johnson.
0: 2,000?
1: Yeah.
0: So that was the record for over 10 hours.
1: I'm not sure if she... I don't know how long she took, but she... It was supposed to be the Y2K gangbang, whatever.
0: You know what I find fascinating about this show? How little people know about stuff they do. I know it sounds like a dig at you, and maybe it is, but we talk to actors who come on here that don't know what their movie is. We talk to people who have gangbang records that don't really have gangbang records and aren't sure what the record is. It's strange, you know.
1: Well,
0: what I mean?
1: I think it's a valid thing to say that you really don't know what the record is, because it is not about setting a record; it's about making a movie.
0: I know, but why in every single press release here is it they're so fixated on the record? It's 10 hours, it's 251 guys, they set a record, they doubled the record from the chick in Amsterdam.
1: Hey, I didn't write the press release.
0: I know, but you should read it, right?
1: I read it.
0: Okay, all right, that's all I'm saying.
1: Mm-hmm.
0: Mm-hmm. All right. Natasha?
7: Yeah?
0: You're 18.
7: Yeah.
0: What's up?
7: Well, I'm on amitriptyline.
0: All right, me too.
7: Oh, okay, and I was wondering what I can do to work out, because I'm like...
2: I hear you're rattling the pills around in your hand.
0: I just got to read the container.
7: Yeah, but
0: it could be the maracas.
2: What's the dose you're on?
7: 25 milligrams.
2: It's a very tiny dose, a relatively small dose.
7: Well, it still
2: says... Yeah, see?
7: That,
0: are you on it for your constant pill rattling?
7: No.
0: No. I see. And, Drew, what is this amitriptyline for?
2: It's a tricyclic antidepressant. It's also for headaches and sleep.
0: Yeah,
7: I have it for pain.
2: Pain, chronic pain syndromes.
0: Yeah.
2: You need exercise.
0: I don't trust this chronic pain syndromes. At 18?
7: Well, I have fibromyalgia.
0: Well, who doesn't these days? What is that, Drew?
2: That's chronic muscle ache and fatigue. Chronic fatigue, basically.
0: Oh, please. I don't buy that for a second.
2: Fibromyalgia actually is a sleep disturbance in my impression.
0: All right, I'm fine with that. But listen, you're 18 years old. What's up? You're depressed. That's what it is.
7: Well, maybe.
0: Everyone who's depressed is tired. I got news for you. I used to be tired as hell when I was depressed.
2: Oh, you had severe fatigue. Chronic fatigue. You said you couldn't get off the couch and stuff.
0: Yeah, you get depressed. You can't. I couldn't wipe. I'd walk around with a crap smear on my ass like an old person. I was too depressed. Yeah. I'd say, hey, I'm going to crap tomorrow. Why bother wiping today? That's the way I'd look at it. I still flirt with that notion.
2: That's why you got the magic seat.
0: Oh, my God.
2: Uh-oh.
0: I have this toilet seat, Grace. You would love it.
1: What is it?
0: Squirts a stream of lukewarm water right at your rectum. Right at it.
1: Today.
0: Yeah, I know, but this is the toilet seat. This is not a bidet to me is a separate unit, you know. This is a toilet that I've converted into my own little bidet, and it magically finds your anus. I don't know how it does that. I've slid forward, I've slid back, pow, right in the eye every time. It's like it somehow knows. There must be some sort of scent-guided...
2: Right in the eye.
0: Some sort of...
2: laser scent?
0: Laser scent? Who knows what the military's come up with these days.
1: Have you considered selling it?
0: What do you mean, why I considered selling it?
1: Yeah, like, you know,
2: it.
1: Packaging it. And
2: you bought
1: like,
2: it.
0: No, I didn't... Oh, what do you think?
1: You made it, right?
0: MacGyver? No, I bought the goddamn thing. I didn't make it. Oh, I'm some kind of mad anal scientist? No way. I bought it. Well, actually, my partners bought it for me. $500 something.
2: Oh, they heard you raving about it on the radio and they got it for you? Good guy.
0: No, they knew. They knew. I talked to them about it. Anyone who knows me, even on a casual basis, knows how much I wanted this toilet seat. It's heated. You sit on the thing, it activates. You know, you sit down, and it's like, then all of a sudden, and there's this great feeling of anticipation. Drew, there's a remote control. A wireless remote control.
2: No.
0: It has an LCD readout picture of a seal on it. You know, and you
2: like a ball or something.
0: Yeah,
2: the
0: seal. No, seal with a ball on its nose. I guess it's a, you know, it's like from Sweden or something. The universal symbol for being shot in the rectum with warm water. It's the circus seal. So you press the orange button on this thing, and then you wait. It's great because you know it comes. Like it's like you sit down, it starts heating. You know, it's all warm. Then you hit the button and you hear it. You hear it tooling up, like, and you're sitting there just waiting. All of a sudden, you're going, yeah, nice,
2: right in the eye,
0: right in the eye. No matter where you are, I mean, I'm telling you, I could run across the room and slam the door shut. I'd get hit with a stream of water.
2: Hey,
0: right
2: since we are blazing through somebody calls tonight.
0: Yeah.
2: I'm in the chat room.
0: So listen, you tell Natasha to exercise even when she's on that pill?
2: Part of the treatment for fibromyalgia is exercise. That is a cornerstone of treatment. The other thing is getting some sleep hygiene restored. And the other part is antidepressant medicine.
0: Okay. And how's my toilet seat factor into the equation?
2: How the hell did we go
0: there? Okay, go ahead. DrDrew.com.
2: I'm just seeing people want to ask questions. I've got the chats there. I'm there as Dr. DDP, and I'd be happy to answer any questions. I'd try to bring some of those questions onto the show. And in fact, we had a girl ask if you can, if it's safe to increase breast size or go after increased breast size by taking the birth control pill.
0: Yeah.
2: And someone would get that as a side effect, but I don't think any doctor would prescribe it for that end.
0: Fantastic. Chris?
14: Yeah.
0: You're 23.
14: What's up, guys?
0: You're dating a girl with a traumatic past.
14: Yeah, and big surprise, she's having trouble committing to me.
0: Mm-hmm.
14: She was molested for 7 years when she was 3 to 10. She was raped at 14. Mm-hmm. Her mom left in the fifth grade, had an affair on her dad.
0: Yeah.
14: So now her dad's not abusive, but, verbally abusive anyway.
0: Yeah.
14: So I'm trying to date her, and she does this back and forth thing where she first she'll say, I'm the best thing in her life, and she wants to commit to me, she'll never hurt me. Then 3 days later, she turns around and says, well, I need time to heal, and I want to do this now.
2: Heal from what?
0: From what happened.
2: Is she in therapy?
14: No, I've been trying to convince her to do that, and she thinks that I think she's crazy when I tell her that.
2: How does she plan to heal if she doesn't get treatment?
14: She doesn't understand that she needs it.
0: Hey, hey, Chris?
14: Yeah.
0: Listen, this is going to be short and sweet. She is 10 years of therapy away from being able to be stable in the relationship with you.
14: That's kind of what I'm saying.
0: Easily. Now, I don't know what's up with you, that you need a project or you have to save her. I understand you're 23. You're a guy. You're attracted to her and all that good stuff. But I'm telling you, brother, tough road to hoe. Get out. She's not even in therapy. She was abused for 7 years and then raped. I mean, and she's not close to getting into therapy and is insulted by you bringing it up. This is going to be nothing but a dance.
14: Yeah.
0: A chaotic barn dance for you. Get out. Get out. Get out.
2: Wait. Let me ask you. No, I want to ask you about his past real quick. Just real quick. Chris?
14: Yes.
2: Now, where did you come into the need to take care so much of a woman in pain?
14: I don't know. I have a horrible obsession with fixing girls.
2: Yeah, I know. But what's up with your mom? Did your dad leave?
14: My family is all together. The only thing I can remember is that when I was young, first grade, I would go into tears when my mom would drop me off for school, and I would feel abandoned all day long.
2: Okay, so something about the way your mom reared you that made you feel abandoned. I can't go on with that because you hung up on him. So
0: fine. No, listen, Drew, the reason I'm not getting too much into it is because he's 23, and 23-year-old guys can be infatuated with a woman, especially if she's attractive
2: and
0: there's nothing else going on in their life, and they hang on with both hands.
2: Yeah, you're right.
0: So it's almost academic whether it's them
2: or the person.
0: But this person's many, many hours in the therapist chair away from being right for a relationship. All right, we will take ourselves a break. When we come back, we'll speak to Kristen, who's 17. When boyfriend masturbates, he holds his semen in by squeezing the tip. Wants to know if this is healthy. I'll talk more about my toilet seat after this.
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0: 1-800-LOVE-191. Hey, this is Adam Carolla.
2: This is Dr. Drew.
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16: Being stood up on a date?
2: Oh, boy.
16: What can I tell you?
2: I don't know.
16: You could torture yourself asking, why?
2: Why?
16: But that's not going to do any good. Oh, what? You got a plan? You're going to drive by our house at 3 in the morning and beep? That didn't even work when you were 16. Why not recognize the situation for the genuine opportunity that it is?
2: It is.
16: You just escaped a bad investment and freed up an evening.
2: I did.
16: An evening that lies before you in full panoramic splendor. You're back, dagnabbit.
2: I swear.
16: You're a man on the go. You're back.
2: I'm back.
16: Tonight, you'll be washing down the sweet taste of freedom.
2: Yes, I will.
16: With the only beer cool enough to walk the walk of the unfettered, genuine opportunity. 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
2: Okay.
16: This beer's not going back to its old boyfriend.
2: Uh-uh.
16: It's with you, baby.
2: High five.
16: You're the man.
2: Yeah.
16: You're the... Yeah, no, don't dance like that. Yeah, no, yeah.
2: Okay.
16: The cold filtered cool of Miller Genuine Draft. 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
2: How do I look?
16: All right. Don't wear that hat.
15: Wake up.
5: Yeah, you. Get up off that couch. Don't spend another night just sitting there. Those excuses of there's nothing to do just went out the window. You know why? 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
17: Hello?
18: Hey, is this Heather?
17: Yes, who's this?
18: It's me, Doug. We met at a party the other night, and I told you I was going to call you.
17: Doug?
18: Yeah, cool. I knew you'd remember. Say, I was wondering if you want to get together tomorrow.
17: I have school tomorrow.
18: School?
17: School. You know, Dunwoody Institute.
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0: We're smack in the middle of the zone.
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0: It's Love Line. I'm Adam, that's Drew. Our guest tonight is Grace Quake. The movie or documentary she is in and that is about her is the Annabelle Chung story. It will hit the Lenly Five out here in Sunset at on tomorrow, on the 10th, and it's in New York. And then they'll see about wider release after that. January 1995, had sex with 251 men over the course of 10 hours. And this is that story and, well, other stories. They followed you around for a couple of years, right?
1: After? Yes, for 2.5 years.
0: And now you went and told your parents about it, and they followed you over there. That, to me, is going to be the highlight of the film.
1: That's the end of the film, actually.
0: I see. And
1: close to the end, about 90% of the way.
0: What did your parents know before you went in there with the camera crew and explained to them what you'd done?
1: they were not aware that, well, they were and they weren't, let's say. They knew that something was up, but I was not really ready to tell them yet.
0: Uh-huh. What did they know was up?
1: They've heard stories about what I've done, and...
0: All the way back in Singapore?
1: Well, you know, Singapore's not that, you know, we get the internet and everything, so...
0: I see.
1: Yeah.
0: Okay, so, when you told them what you did, how did you describe it?
1: Well, actually, it didn't happen the way I planned it. Singapore being Singapore, somebody actually called my parents up and told them. And, you know, I came home, and I knew that they knew. And what we did was to just sit down and start talking about it. Not a lot of that was actually included in the film, simply because we have 130 hours of footage, and and that's an 86-minute film. That
0: right.
1: I thought the scene where I came out to my parents was very... It was very sensitively done. I really appreciated the fact that the filmmaker did not zoom in. You know, he kept a really respectful distance during the entire thing. He didn't zoom into, you know, us crying and stuff like that, because that would have been, I guess, emotional pornography. It would have been exploitative, I thought.
2: I thought they were stoic. They didn't react.
1: Huh?
0: Yeah, I thought your dad was stoic.
1: The what?
0: Your dad, you said your dad is very stoic, you said.
1: No, my dad, when the film was, when Goff finished shooting, my dad didn't know about it. It was only after Goff left that, I came out to my dad.
0: Oh, I see.
1: My parents didn't really take to him. He was very pushy.
0: Hold on a second. So you just came out to your mother
1: to
0: in the
1: mother,
0: film?
1: My mother, that's right.
0: Oh, well, how come we keep saying parents?
1: I don't know.
0: Okay.
1: Did we?
0: Well,
1: maybe
0: we can
1: did.
0: Do, yeah.
1: Yeah, no, it was coming
0: so
1: up.
0: So you came out to your mom?
1: Yeah.
0: All right. Now, well, what happened to you that brought you to this lifestyle?
1: I've always been curious about pornography.
0: No. That's not an acceptable answer. Well, something had to happen. Something happened. What happened? Something. You know what I'm talking about?
1: Oh, that's just like 101, though.
0: A little molestation or something like that?
1: No.
0: Something?
1: I was never molested as a child. I was very precocious.
0: Yeah?
2: And never raped?
0: Never raped?
1: I was raped when I was 18, so...
2: No, yes?
0: No, yes. Never raped.
1: No,
0: we're talking about
1: raped
0: as a child.
1: I was 18, and... No, not as a child, but
0: right.
1: Much later. Mm-hmm. And I think it was... When I did the gang, right, it was almost as if I was trying to take back a certain degree of control, and that was one of, you know, that was an outlet that...
0: Right. Well, listen, I've seen enough Charles Bronson movies to know how revenge works. You know what I'm saying? They kill the wife and family. He's a sharecropper. So he has sex with that 251 Indians, actually, I think is the way it works. So you looked at the gangbang as a way of trying to summon some control over the situation that we are out of control. But
1: I think that was one of my motivations. I mean,
2: I think about how people do act out with women tend to act out in a way of trying to regain power over men, right?
0: Yes.
2: I've seen over and over again.
1: Mm-hmm.
2: And men act out in a way in terms of objectifying and exploiting women.
1: Mm-hmm.
0: All right. So, but nothing before that? Nothing with the three neighbor brothers or anything like that?
1: No, nothing.
0: All right. Mm-hmm. Gotta be something here, though. You didn't get hit on the head with a coconut or anything like that?
1: No coconuts.
0: Kristen?
3: Yes.
0: You're 17?
3: Yes.
0: So, what's your boyfriend do when he masturbates?
3: Well, when he's about to come, he pinches the tip and he holds it in.
0: Nice. And then he spits it out of his mouth.
2: Does that prevent him from ejaculating, or is that just...
3: Yeah. He completely just holds it in.
2: And then what does he do?
3: It just stays in.
2: Now, wait a minute. Let me ask the question again. Does he not have an orgasm?
3: He does. When he does, he pinches the tip so nothing comes out.
0: So he has the sensation of an orgasm.
3: Yeah.
0: But nothing actually leaves the penis.
3: He doesn't let it. He pinches it so it doesn't.
2: Doesn't it come out later?
3: No.
0: Yeah, you know, except for his balls look like someone put an M80 in him, like in a cartoon, you know, like boom, and his eyes pop out of socket. Good, he'll be dead in 6 months. That's my prediction.
3: I'm just wondering if that would make him like sterile.
0: Now, what kind of idiot are you dating?
2: It's not good for his prostate.
0: What? Why does he do this?
3: I have no idea.
0: Is he religious?
3: Or is
0: he a neat freak?
3: He's been doing it since like. I guess he was in, like, eighth grade or something.
0: I see. All right.
3: how he does it.
0: Yes, very dangerous. I don't think that's good. Let me explain my theory on the human body. I've failed biology. I never took anatomy, but I still know how the
2: things that need
0: works.
2: To come out.
0: When stuff's trying to come out, you got to let it come out. Whether it's you're sneezing, you know, I know, like, if I'm about to sneeze and I pinch my nose off, I'll blow an eardrum out and a testicle will go shooting across the room, take out a streetlight. Okay? You can't, when you're vomiting, it's got to come out. When you're urinating, whatever's coming out, you can hold it before it comes out. But once it's coming out, you try to grab it at the end, you're going to hurt something, right?
2: Yep.
0: That's right. Okay.
2: So go for the prostate. It causes retrograde ejaculation. Not a good idea.
0: Sarah.
3: Yeah?
0: You're 17?
3: Hey, you guys have been listening to you since junior high. I love your guys' show.
0: Oh, my God. I'm going to kill myself. You were in junior high, and you were hearing me, right?
3: Yeah.
0: No. Oh.
3: Since seventh grade.
0: I got to talk to my agent.
3: All of our little friends used to listen to you guys and tape your shows and stuff like that.
0: Yeah. Did it keep you out of trouble?
3: Yeah, most of the time.
0: All right.
2: Okay, now let's hear
0: now what's
2: on.
0: The real problem?
3: I'm gay.
0: Oh, boy. I feel like we dropped the ball, Drew.
2: Well, let's see.
0: Yeah?
3: Well, my girlfriend, who was my best friend in junior high.
0: Oh. You used to listen to the show with her?
3: Yeah.
2: Oh, my God.
0: Drew, you should resign immediately.
3: Would she spend the night?
0: No, Drew. Kill yourself, then quit.
3: No, but listen, her parents are trying to kill me. They want me dead.
0: Why is that?
3: Because they can't accept the fact that we're together.
0: Yeah, but do they really want you dead?
3: Well, her mom said that if she had one wish before she died, she would like to rip out my spine while I was still breathing.
0: Well, it's how she said it. She may not have said it in a threatening way, right?
3: Her dad follows me to school.
0: Really?
3: He wants to put a restraining order on me.
0: Okay. Well, let me ask you guys a quick question. What happened to the two of you that got you into this in the first place?
3: What do you mean?
2: What thrust you together?
0: Anyone rape you or do anything weird to you?
3: No.
0: You're both just biological lesbians?
3: Guess so.
0: No weird uncles, anything like that?
3: No, nothing like that.
0: And where's your dad?
3: My dad is, my parents are divorced. They got divorced when I was in fifth grade.
0: Yeah. You see your dad?
3: Yeah, I see my dad.
0: You like him?
3: He's all right. He's a holy roller, though.
0: Mm. Really?
3: Yeah, if he found out that... I think my mom told him. But if he really found out...
0: Yeah?
3: He has a hard time with it. Like, that was a stupid example, but you know, like, the whole Ellen thing?
0: Yeah?
3: He freaked out. He's a promise keeper.
0: I see.
3: Yeah, so...
0: See what happens, Dad? You go to the promise keeping meeting, and your daughter's out cleaning cave at the house next door. that's what happens.
2: And he's a promise keeper, and then divorces.
0: He got divorced. Oh, he's divorced.
3: Yeah.
0: Well, he
3: did it on my mom. He left my mom for a student.
0: Yeah.
2: Oh boy.
0: I love that.
2: This is like finding Jesus after doing.
3: Forgive him.
2: Oh yeah.
0: Yeah. He'll forgive him,
3: yeah.
0: And then send him to hell. I love that. I just love everyone's own personal take on their relationship. Yeah, sure, I've screwed up a bunch of stuff and ruined a handful of lives, but don't worry, I got a personal relationship with Jesus Christ.
3: Those are his words exactly. That's what he believes.
0: He doesn't believe it. You know the beauty, Sarah? He doesn't really believe it. You can sleep like a baby at night. The more he tries to talk you and other people around him into it, the more meetings he attends, the more events, the more pounding on his chest and chanting he does, the less he believes it.
4: Thank you, Jesus!
0: People that really believe it, they don't talk to other people about it. They know it. People that know it don't go to big meetings in football stadiums and yell about it.
3: He's just weird.
0: Yeah. Okay. Well, now we're getting a little insight here.
3: But, you know, I don't know what to do. Like, she's got a younger sister that attends the same high school as we do,
0: mm-hmm.
3: and she spies on us.
0: How is it that their parents know everything?
3: Well, they found a letter.
2: How does your mom feel about this?
3: My mom's fine with it. I mean, once in a while I get the occasional dyke jokes from her. You know, pissed off.
0: Sure. My mom made dyke jokes when I was growing up.
2: How old were you when you established this relationship with your best friend?
3: 15.
0: Okay. And, wow. And now, how's her dad? Besides wanting to put a contract out on you.
3: Yeah.
0: How is he? What kind of guy is he?
3: I thought he was all right. You know, he's like some vice president of some big company, and
0: wow.
3: It's all about their image.
0: Interesting. All right.
4: They've been together for 25 years, her parents.
0: Listen, you got to, first off, all you crazy broads out there with your diaries and your letter passing, knock it off. There's a big paper trail leading to your vagina. We talk to women all night. Oh, the mom comes in, reads the diary, finds out she's smoking pot and giving oral sex to her boyfriend. They find another letter. You women, you do way too much writing, way too much documenting. And people find this, and you're screwed.
4: I just wrote her a letter saying, like, how grateful I was, and this, this, and that. And her mom had been assuming this since, like, before anything even started.
0: All right.
4: And, like, I don't know what to do. They're following me. Whenever we see each other at school, at her work, they talk to her boss.
0: Yeah.
4: And they... just like they're just so weird.
0: Man, did you you really think you're lesbian, or maybe you're just in love with your best friend? Women can do that.
4: I think it's both.
0: Okay.
4: Because we've been together for 2 years, right?
0: I see.
2: Yeah.
4: Come
2: yeah.
4: on, you know.
2: And
0: yeah, what do you guys do? Do you do the oral sex and stuff?
4: Well, yeah.
0: Yeah.
4: We did like a year and a half ago.
0: Oh, exactly.
2: So you were together for 6 months before you started having sex?
4: Yeah.
0: Interesting.
2: And had you had anything with anyone else before this?
4: I had a short relationship with a guy, but I didn't. I've never been interested in guys.
0: Okay.
4: You know, when like I was a kid, I always wanted to be the Ken.
0: Right, not the Barbie.
4: Exactly.
0: Okay. Me too.
2: All right. And your girlfriend's the same way?
4: No, she's more passive, you know.
0: Yeah. So you're kind of a guy in the relationship.
4: I'm more of the dominating figure.
0: I understand. All right. Hey, Sarah.
4: Yeah.
0: Here's what you need to do. How are your grades? You going to go off to college?
4: Yeah, I'm going to...
0: Junior college?
4: No, not junior college!
0: Where, lesbian school?
4: Exactly. The University of Lesbians.
0: No, where are you going? Seriously? The running dykes?
4: Well, see, I don't want to say because I don't want... because we're not out at all.
0: Okay, but the point
2: where
0: is...
2: where are you going to go to school, though?
4: I'm going to go to ASU.
0: Yeah. All right. Yeah, it's like a big junior college. And, What do you have to do to get an ASU? Just walk erect? You have like a opposable thumb? How does that go? Is that on the application?
4: Please,
0: all right, listen, Sarah.
4: Yeah.
0: You go off to college, and until then, you guys got to kind of lay low. You know what I mean? Don't pass any letters. Don't hang out too much. You know, talk on the phone. Sneak around a little bit.
4: Well, that's what we're doing now. But
0: steal away. But you can't, you have to sort of somehow convince these parents that nothing's going on. You just have to lie. I don't know how else to say it, because when the people are screwed up and religious and you're living under the roof, it's too much. You're not going to talk them out of anything. Just BS them. It's all right to lie to people that force you to lie. That's perfectly fine, by the way. When people ask you to lie, then lie away. And then you go off in college and, you know, then you hook up. That's how it works. Kimberly, I mean, that's what I did, except for I didn't go to college. I cleaned carpet. I didn't get laid. Other than that, that's my story. Right, Drew?
2: That's your story.
0: Kimberly.
20: Yes.
0: You're 27.
20: Yes, sir.
0: What's going on?
20: Well, I'm 27. My husband is 40. Mm-hmm. And we've been married a couple of years. He's on a little bit of medication, and he takes the amitriptyline for migraine headaches.
0: Mm-hmm. Oh, that's twice in one night.
20: I know.
0: We haven't talked about it in quite some time, have we?
2: Amitriptyline is not one that typically comes up.
0: All right. So go ahead.
20: Anyhow.
2: It's also called Elavil.
20: Exactly. Anyhow, besides the medicine, he's 40. I don't know if this is something, you know, that happens with 40, but our sex life is...
0: well, penis problem.
2: Penis problem?
20: Exactly.
0: Yeah. Well, Drew's 42, and he's stiff as an ironing board down there. He's got plenty of libido, too. I tell you what happened in the St. Louis airport, the 251 women. Drew had sex with her in the layover. That's what it sounds like.
2: I haven't noticed any fall off yet.
0: Nope.
2: I'm sure it'll happen soon enough. But
0: you're very virile.
2: But what medication is he on?
0: Amitriptyline.
2: No, what other medication?
20: He has a heart condition. He has these faint spells. So they have to keep his heart going with medication.
2: What's the medicine?
20: It's called Proamitine.
0: Drew doesn't know that.
2: Wait a minute. Say it again.
20: It's called Proamitine.
2: He's
20: on another kind of medication that keeps his blood flow down, so he doesn't have any regular heartbeat to link to this other problem.
2: What's that medicine?
20: Tenormin.
2: All right. Well, Tenormin will shut him down completely. So there's your problem.
0: There you
20: so
0: go.
20: What can I buy him?
2: Well, this is what Viagra was invented for.
20: Well, he can't take Viagra, the doctor says.
0: Because of his heart?
20: Exactly.
0: All right. Well, you
20: anything
0: got,
20: else?
0: Two tongue depressors and some duct tape.
2: I would look to...
20: I'm desperate.
2: Talk
20: don't
2: to the,
20: believe in divorce.
2: Talk to the doctor about changing the... Well, first of all, there are antidepressants that sometimes help. That's like Wellbutrin, things like that can beef up his sex drive. I would talk to the doctor about changing the type of beta blocker he is on. Maybe something like Lopressor might be less likely to do this. Or again, I don't know what his heart problem is exactly, but there may be other antiarrhythmic medicines that would be less likely to affect his erectile.
0: Is that blood thinning stuff? Does that thin the penis out a little bit too?
2: No, he didn't say blood. She didn't say blood thinners.
0: Oh, I thought that was one of the things.
2: These are all sort of rhythm regulators,
0: and they go right. Yeah, that's what I love about the human body. Everything goes right to the penis. Heart starts getting out of rhythm, take a few meds, penis falls off. Beautiful. Never any problem with the eyebrow. You know what I mean? No problem, no nostril problems, no ear.

0: kill you. Do you have a VCR?
1: Yeah, I bought it this summer.
0: Do you have a porn movie?
1: No.
0: Okay, good boy.
1: I don't really care about it.
0: Oh, yeah, nice. I forgot. Yeah, 11. Where are you going? Your penis is so much ballast at 11. All right, so anyway, what's going on there, Dave?
1: Well, my girlfriend called me on New Year's, mm-hmm. and she wanted to sneak out of the house, and I really didn't want to make her feel bad mm-hmm. after calling me. So I decided to go out with her, and we met in the park, and then we went off to one of my brother's friend's house. We went there for a party, and then most of them kind of left, and we found an empty bedroom, and so we slept together, and then she didn't leave till about 6 in the morning, and she snuck back into her house, and mm-hmm. well, I'm feeling kind of bad about it and stuff.
2: How old is she?
1: She's 12.
0: Oh, older woman. What grade are you in at 11? Sixth grade?
1: Yeah.
2: And you had sex with her?
1: Mm-hmm.
0: We had sex?
1: Yeah. Mm-hmm.
0: And she's heading for Harvard, this chick, and you, what the hell's going on in her family that she snuck out, had sex with an 11-year-old, and slept somewhere till 6 a.m.?
2: She's 12.
0: What's going on at her house?
1: I have no idea.
2: Well, something pretty heavy, Dave.
0: Sounds bad, right?
2: It's yeah. always about the parents of that age, and the kind of acting out the kids do is just a direct reflection of the pain they're feeling as a result of whatever chaos is going on in the home.
0: You had sex at 11?
1: Mm-hmm.
0: Jeez, you're like a black guy.
2: What's that
0: great.
2: What's that mean?
0: Every rap star we have in here says he lost his virginity at 9 and a half.
2: Yeah.
0: I think they have to say it. Instead of like 19, he'd be thrown out of the business.
2: He's with a 28-year-old girl, too.
0: Yeah, yeah. So, Dave,
1: mm-hmm.
0: well, you can check that off the list. You're covered. And what, does sex feel good at 11?
1: Mm-hmm.
0: Does it feel good at age 11 to have sex?
1: Mm-hmm.
0: It does?
1: Mm-hmm.
0: Okay.
2: Did you use protection?
0: Yeah. Mm-hmm. You did?
2: What'd you use?
0: No.
1: Condom.
0: You didn't use a condom.
1: Yeah, I did.
0: No, you didn't.
1: I got one out of my brother's room.
0: How old is he?
1: 18.
0: Oh, boy. God knows what he's up to. What the hell? How's a condom even stay on an 11-year-old penis?
1: Mm-hmm.
0: What do you have to do? Put some sand in there, too, to fill it out?
1: No.
2: Take the base.
0: Well, use a tube sock, tie it around the base, and it wouldn't slide off? Hey, Dave, condom. Why are you using a condom? You don't need to use a condom at 11, do you?
1: Mm-hmm.
0: You do?
2: He does, yeah.
0: You don't got anything coming out of your penis at 11, do you?
1: Yeah.
0: No way.
2: Yeah, it's possible.
0: No.
2: Yes. Oh, yes.
0: No.
2: Yes, I'm sorry, Adam.
0: No, I'm sorry. No. Dave.
2: I listen to Dave's voice. That's not your average 11-year-old.
0: Did junk come out of your pipi?
1: Mm-hmm.
0: It does?
1: Mm-hmm.
0: But I was pee, right?
1: No.
0: Semen?
1: Mm-hmm.
0: Do you masturbate?
1: No.
0: Well, I guess you don't have to. 11, eh? And how long did it take before something came out of you?
1: We spent like 20 minutes together.
0: Jesus Christ. Do you have a beard and a... What do you do, drive a van?
1: No.
2: We'll drive it. Five more years.
0: You work down at the docks or... She's 11. All right. Okay, Dave?
1: Mm-hmm.
0: Listen to me. No more sex for at least another 6 months. Wait till you're 12. I mean, really, no more sex for a little while. I'm going to kill you. I can't stand hearing about guys having sex at 11. I didn't lose my virginity until 17.
2: All right, Dave, first of all, God bless you for wearing a condom. All right? Let's give him some strokes for at least 11. Having the foresight to go ahead and use a condom.
0: No. I don't believe him.
2: Well, be that as it may, his girlfriend's a mess, and he needs to take care of her. And it doesn't sound like sex is such an important and gratifying thing for him to continue with either.
0: No. All right. Okay. I'm going to kill myself. And we'll be back after this.
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0: back with a little more Loveline. I'm Adam Carolla. That is Dr. Drew. Grace Quake is our guest tonight. She's here plugging her documentary, or at least the documentary she's the subject of, the Annabelle Chong story. It's about a big gangbang she did in 95. And all the things that took place afterwards, including confronting her parents. She's it'll be
1: her mom.
0: Her mom, yes, yes. It keeps getting narrowed down. It'll be released tomorrow at the Lemley 5 on Sunset. It's currently playing in New York. And also, Grace is going to be doing a little question and answer.
2: Yeah, Q&A at the 7:30 screening for Friday, Saturday, and Sunday.
0: How does that work?
2: Well, the audience can fire any questions at me, and I'll give them an answer.
0: All right, let me write that down. Ask question and answer. And you just stand out in front of the theater?
2: Before? Yeah, you know, I would just go up there and go, okay, well, does anybody have any questions? And usually, to my surprise, I get a lot of questions, and usually they have to kick us out of the theater at the end of it.
0: Oh, really?
2: Yeah, because the next screening is coming up.
0: I see.
2: Yeah, so we usually have a lively, very lively Q&A. Unlike a lot of films where they would screen it and director would come out and go, does anybody have any questions? And there's like complete silence.
0: Did they ever ask questions about the theater itself, like why are milk duds so expensive or something like that? Or is this all about the movie?
2: It's usually about the movie. But
0: I see.
2: Sometimes I get people asking me truly bizarre questions like, I want to be a porn star, you know, do you think it'd make me a star? I'm like, well, you know, well, I'm casting, but I don't, I would really highly suggest you think twice kind of thing.
0: You're casting, why would you suggest they think twice?
2: You know, people have, especially a lot of young guys, they have these really romanticized notion about what it's like to be a porn star, and the reality of it is that it's not what it's cut out to be. Of course, they have to produce wood, and sometimes under the most difficult circumstances where the actress is being a bitch, she's being very difficult, or it's just a long day, they've been waiting on the set for 8 hours, and he's got to produce wood. And the hardest thing for...
0: Produce wood, yeah.
2: Yeah, and the hardest thing is to come in queue. Because,
0: sure.
2: Yeah, they have 5 minutes to produce that shot, and if they don't produce their shot, they get a pay cut.
0: Yeah.
2: Or they never eat lunch in this town ever again, which is kind of tough, you know.
0: I gotta believe they let them eat. Saying no more food, or is it just lunch? Is what you're saying?
2: Someone told me
0: I couldn't eat lunch in this town. I go breakfast, and I go brunch. And I go early dinner. That's it. That's how I work around it. I need lunch.
1: You're a pragmatic guy.
0: Yeah. I move on.
2: Practical.
0: You give me lemons, I give you lemonade. It's the way I work. What do you mean there's a 5 minute window for the orgasm? There's no 5 minute window in the orgasm.
2: Oh, there it is.
0: That guy gets to hump away, and when he goes, it goes. What are you talking about?
2: No, they really have to come in queue.
0: No, they don't.
2: Oh, yes, they do. Have you actually started a porn movie? Maybe you have.
0: I've been on the set of porn movies before.
2: Oh, which
0: before.
2: One? Which one?
0: Oh, Christ. It was a wicked picture. It was shot in North Hollywood.
2: Oh, really?
0: Probably a good 5-6 years ago. All I remember was about 150 degrees inside this dump in North Hollywood
2: somewhere
0: in July. But the point is the guys banged away until they're ready to go.
2: Well, you know, that was 5 years.
0: No one yells at them, you got to come in 5 minutes.
2: Yes.
0: No.
2: Yeah.
0: Why?
2: Because sometimes they have 4 scenes to shoot in that day. If the guy doesn't come out of the pop shot, they'll be running behind schedule, and the last scene, they shot till 3 a.m, and nobody wants that.
0: All right. I did some gay porn in the late 70s. Oh, I should have never done that interview. I should have never done that interview for PBS. Never again. Never again at David Frost. He asked such probing questions. They're not going to fire you if you don't have an orgasm in 5 minutes. I will agree with you. You have to have an orgasm.
2: Yes, at some point.
0: And at some point, but I don't think you have to come when some guy yells at you, it's time to come.
2: Well, they usually go pop shots.
0: Yeah.
2: And then the guy has to more or less produce it pretty soon. Otherwise, word gets around and they go, well, this is a guy who cannot going to come and queue, and he's not a good guy to work with.
0: Right.
2: He's going to make a shoot run over schedule and stuff like that, so it makes it harder for the guy to find work.
0: Yeah, I'll buy him.
2: Yeah.
0: Ben?
3: Hey, how are you guys doing tonight?
0: You're 20.
3: Yeah, not bad. Well, just in the last couple of months, I've been really trying to be healthier. I've been drinking a lot of water. I've been working out a lot and taking creatine, and noticed that my sex drive has shot up to from one masturbation a day to about two or three.
0: Well, that's part of your workout regimen.
3: Yeah. Well, mm-hmm. Actually, I masturbate two or three times a day now instead of just one.
0: Yeah, that's part of your workout regimen.
3: Yeah, it is. My forearms are getting, especially my right one, it's getting a lot bigger.
0: Yeah, nice work in there.
3: Yeah, I got to kind of equal it out a little bit, though.
0: Well, you get a nice big heavy magazine like a Penthouse or the... Or the Christmas edition of Hustler. You nice good workout with your other arm, too.
3: Yeah. I know.
4: Ben, what's the question?
3: But I'm just wondering, when my semen comes out, it comes out extremely runny in the last couple of weeks.
4: Mm-hmm. Well, you're masturbating so damn much.
3: Is that why? Because I was thinking...
0: Yeah, nothing in there.
3: It has something to do with water. Don't drink any pop anymore.
0: Yeah,
4: don't lay off masturbation for 3 days. Watch what happens.
0: Start eating flour instead of drinking water next time. See if we can't thicken up that mixture a little bit.
4: Yeah, the pancake mix.
0: Yeah,
4: pancake batter.
0: A Portland cement should be good.
4: Yeah, great.
0: In the powder form. I mean, don't mix it up.
4: No, don't try to take a chunk. Just the powder, right?
0: Yeah, a handful.
3: I mean, I got to really be on it just to wipe it up because it comes out like crazy. It's like
0: I know. I understand.
3: You know?
4: Lay off for a couple of days. Watch what happens.
0: Yeah, there's nothing worse than really having to snap into mop-up mode right after the orgasm. You know what I mean? Here's the thing. It'll hit the belly, and then usually got a good like 5 count before it starts making its way to the side. You know, your belly's kind of it's a gutter. It really is. You know, you have little creases where you have little rolls of fat or something, you know, it finds its way into that, and then it goes right down the side and pow, right onto the comforter at that point. So you only have moments to clean up.
4: Pow.
0: Pow. Right on the belly. All right, let's talk to Teresa, who's 25. Poor dear's been on hold for 108 minutes.
5: Yes.
0: Oh, you really must be desperate.
5: Yeah, but it's worth it to talk to you guys.
0: That's what I like. What's up?
5: But I would like to say congratulations to Grace, and I'm hopefully looking forward to seeing it in our town.
2: Oh, wonderful. Yeah.
4: Where is your town?
2: Where's your town?
5: Right in the middle of California.
0: It'll never get there.
2: It'll get there actually in April.
5: Really?
2: Yeah.
5: Hey, that's my birthday month.
2: All right, excellent.
0: It'll get to Modesto?
4: Bakersfield?
0: Well, where would it get to that's close enough for her?
5: Yeah, I can travel.
0: Yeah, you travel.
5: I can travel.
0: Yeah, what better way to celebrate your birthday than watch a nice gangbang documentary?
5: A documentary on porn.
0: Very romantic.
5: Well, my question is, I have a cyst on my jawline, approximately halfway between the hinge of my jaw and the tip of my chin.
0: Mm-hmm.
5: And I've had it, you know, for quite a while, and it's pretty much, you know, stayed the same size. You know, hasn't been doing anything weird. Well, in the last couple of weeks, it's been getting painful, and it's starting to get larger, both outward and the surrounding area. And cancer runs on my mom's side of the family. And that wasn't even a thought until my dad says, well, you better do something before it turns cancerous.
4: How long have you had it for?
5: A couple of years.
4: And it's at the jawline?
5: Yeah.
4: Well, there can be stones in the parotid glands and submandibular glands. There can also be tumors, and some of which are slow growing, but it's something that absolutely, and there can be new tumors, mixed cell tumors that can grow there. So it's absolutely something that needs to be checked out. Probably just an infection or a stone or a clogged gland or something.
0: Don't you get stuff like that drained or removed
4: sometimes,
0: or cut out or whatever?
4: Sometimes.
5: Yeah, I used to have one up by the, not like right next to the corner of my eye, but near my right eye. And the outer corner, and I went in. He gave me like 5 or 6 shots of Novocaine, right, you know, right there in the office. Cut it open, took it out, stitched it up, and sent me on my merry little way with Band-Aid.
4: Yeah, totally different than what you got right now.
5: Oh, is it?
4: Yeah, you got something in your parotid. It sounds like so.
0: Because it's not on the skin. It's underneath.
4: It's in the gland.
5: Yeah, it's underneath.
4: You've got to get it checked out.
5: Yeah, right on my jawline.
4: Want to go to an ear, nose, and throat doctor, or a oral maxillofacial surgeon,
0: or go to a chin, ear, and ass doctor.
5: No, Adam, that'd be yours.
0: Okay.
5: With the little, you know, bidet.
0: Oh, I'll tell you.
4: Well, here we are, back at it again.
0: I laugh like a mad scientist when I sit on that thing.
4: Just when you hit in the eye, or?
0: Hot water, right in the eye. Right in the eye. And, you know.
4: There actually is something called the anal wink reflex.
0: Really?
4: Coincidentally, yes.
2: What is that?
0: Yeah, it's like a sea reflex. Urchin, you know?
4: Yeah, a sea anemone.
0: Sea anemone. And it closes up real quick, you know? Shuts the door. It's like one of those doors in a spaceship. You know, it's the aperture type thing.
4: There it is.
0: That's what I love most about the future, the idea that the hinge will be outlawed in 2010. That's any good space movie.
4: No doors.
0: Any door? No doors. No doors. Doors.
4: Doors become like sort of shades. Window shades.
0: Doors and denim. Gone.
4: Yeah.
0: No denim in space.
4: Yeah, everything's polyester.
0: Yeah, it's great. You know.
4: No cotton either.
0: No. It's really bizarre. It's weird. It's like filmmakers went, how do we convey that we're in the future, that this is really some sort of fantastic cosmic voyage? I know the door. Even though doors haven't changed in how many years? A couple thousand?
4: That whole convention must have come up around the time that they invented those sensors that open the entrance to like the grocery stores.
0: Yes.
4: That must have been a huge breakthrough in 1952.
0: Right.
4: And made its way into film and never left.
0: Right. Hey, yeah, that is a, the, you know, I...
4: Right? I think that's what it did?
0: That's the only part about Star Trek I don't buy. I buy the whole part about Spock and the intergalactic travel and the Klingon. The whole thing, it's that those doors function properly, because anyone who has a pocket door knows it doesn't work. So once it slide into the side of the wall, they don't come back out, they get caught up, they get stuck. Never works. CJ?
6: Yes.
0: You're 23.
6: Yes.
0: What's up?
6: First, I'd like to say I really, really think that Grace is absolutely true about the pornos for ladies.
0: Yeah, you need something for the ladies.
6: Absolutely.
0: Yeah, no, but Grace, the movies that you're looking to produce will have intercourse and everything. It'll be graphic.
2: Yes. It'll be graphic.
0: Very nice.
6: Oh, well, it should. I mean, it's just the movies that are out now are stupid.
2: Yeah, they're dumb. They're cheese.
0: Yeah. Well, listen, no one told you to turn the sound on. All right, so what's up? What's up, CJ?
6: Well, I have a question. I just got out of a relationship, and... throughout the whole relationship, the guy was great. I mean, out of bed, in bed, great. But in order for me to have an orgasm, I would literally think of women while we're having sex.
0: Mm-hmm.
6: And this is not something that just, you know, recently been happening. It's been going on for, God, years.
0: All right, so you figure maybe you're into women?
6: Yeah, I'm not worried about it. I'm just wondering if maybe that's what I need to...
0: You ever been with a woman?
6: No.
0: Yeah.
4: What's your history like? When did you start dating guys?
6: I didn't start dating until I was 16.
0: Mm-hmm.
6: I had a mother who was a cop. So,
0: Yeah. That's rough.
6: Yeah.
0: And what else?
6: The
0: guy's been good to you?
6: Yeah.
4: What was your dad like?
6: My dad was great. They're divorced.
4: Right. At what age?
6: I was 11.
4: And when you say your mom was strict, what do you mean?
6: Well, she wasn't real strict. She just didn't, you know, you're not allowed to drive with, riding a car with
0: right.
6: kids until you're 16.
0: She didn't want to pull you over.
6: Yeah.
0: All right. Hey, CJ?
6: Yes.
0: Yeah, I think you're thinking about this a little too much. Many women fantasize about women. And,
4: but
0: you know...
4: she wants to act on it, though.
0: But I understand that. But the fact that she hasn't had any contact with a woman at the age of 23 feels like if that was in the cards, it would have happened by now.
6: Right.
4: So are you planning something?
6: No.
0: You're not?
6: The reason it's come up so recently is because I have a friend that's a lesbian.
0: Uh-oh. She's going to go to work on you.
6: No.
0: Oh, yes.
6: No, really.
0: They're very absolutely persuasive, those lesbians. They talk you out of anything.
6: This is a hard lifestyle.
0: Right.
6: You know, da-da-da-da-da.
0: Right.
6: But I've always been the kind of person that was up in her face going, well, you know, I still think that woman's attractive.
0: Uh-oh.
6: And, you know.
0: Okay. Well, listen, here's my take on this. I think she's going to have an experience with a woman and decide it's not for her. But it feels like she has to check it off her list.
4: Huh.
0: I think it's bothering her a little.
4: What do you think the mom as a cop had to do with this?
0: I don't know, but I don't trust cops in general as people.
4: Uh-huh.
0: Now, I know we have the, where the hell are we? Culver City's Finest listening to the show. And all the guys we see around here seem pretty decent. But in general, there's professions I don't trust. Cop is one of them. That don't mean all cops, and certainly not the ones listening to the show right now. But it does mean per capita, certain professions.
4: Per capita?
0: I would throw attorney in there. I might even toss a doctor. There's a few professions I sure as hell would toss publicist, agent, manager, producer, anybody in the entertainment field, especially publicist. There's certain professions that have a higher incidence of whack jobs. Cops definitely one of them, and they screw their own kids up their own way. So maybe it was a factor. All right, we're going to take ourselves a little break. When we get back, we'll speak to Nigel, who's 22, has a question for Grace, wants to know what it's like having sex with so many guys, and she'll shed some light on that after this.
7: What's up?
8: Bye-bye. Line. We'll be right back.
0: Hey, this is Adam Carolla.
4: This is Dr. Drew.
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9: Being stuck on a date?
4: Oh, boy.
9: What can I tell you?
4: I don't know.
9: You could torture yourself asking, why?
4: Why?
9: But that's not going to do any good. Oh, what? You got a plan? You're going to drive by our house at 3 in the morning and beep? That didn't even work when you were 16. Why not recognize the situation for the genuine opportunity that it is?
4: It is.
9: You just escaped a bad investment and freed up an evening.
4: I did.
9: An evening that lies before you in full panoramic splendor. You're back, jackknabbin.
4: I swear.
9: You're a man on the go. You're back.
4: I'm back.
9: Tonight, you'll be washing down the sweet taste of freedom.
4: Yes, I will.
9: With the only beer cool enough to walk the walk of the unfettered genuine opportunity. 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
4: Okay.
9: This beer's not going back to its old boyfriend.
4: Uh-uh.
9: It's with you, baby. You're the man.
4: Yeah.
9: You're the... Yeah, no, don't dance like that. Yeah, no, yeah.
4: Okay.
9: The cold filtered cool of Miller Genuine Draft. 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
4: How do I look?
9: All right. Don't wear that hat.
10: Wake up. Yeah, you. Get up off that couch. Don't spend another night just sitting there. Those excuses of there's nothing to do just went out the window. You know why? Because there's Hot Shots in Burnsville. That's right. Hot Shots is what you want. 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

0: hips. What? Oh, a fella fell off. Fantastic. One less to deal with. Our guest tonight is Grace Quake. She is the subject of a documentary, which will be out at the Lindley Five out here in Southern California tomorrow. It's currently in New York. It's called The Annabelle Chung Story, and it's basically based on the tremendous gangbang she had in 1995. And following around, talking to her parents and
1: mother,
0: all sorts of other good stuff like that. Okay, so where the hell were we? Well, we were going to talk to Enos or whatever the hell. What the hell's that guy's name? Jay?
2: Yeah. Hello?
0: Yeah, Jay.
2: I'm here.
0: All right, I already don't like Jay.
3: We're listening, Jay. What's the deal?
2: I was just wondering what a doctor does if you have a yeast infection. Like, does it go in there and look up in you or what? Is it like the when you go to the doctor every year?
3: Yes.
2: That kind of thing?
3: Yes. Why?
2: I was just wondering.
0: Hey, Jay, what's going on there? What are you working on?
2: Oh, I'm doing the dishes.
0: I see.
3: If you have...
0: Can you stop that for 3 minutes,
2: sorry.
0: Please? You jackass.
3: Jay, here's the deal. If you have an itch or a discharge, you can try some of the over-counter creams. If they don't work, then you've got to go in to see what other sort of infection this might be.
2: Okay, I did, and then it went away, and then it came back.
3: You need to go and have a doctor take a look at it.
0: But you had sex again, right?
2: Yeah. Okay. I was just maybe thinking it was because of that.
3: Yeah, he may have something else that he's sort of giving you.
0: All right.
2: Okay.
0: All right.
2: Like, I just call up and say, I think I have a yeast infection. Can you come look at me? Or do you look at me? Or do I just, like...
3: Just make an appointment, Jay.
0: Hey, Jay.
2: Oh, yeah.
0: Jay, you're sexually active, a young lady, right?
2: Mm-hmm.
0: You got to go, you know, go to the gynecologist once in a while.
2: Right, I do.
0: All right.
3: Okay.
2: So you go in. It's not till July.
3: Yeah, you make an appointment. You make an appointment. You mm-hmm. go in. Doctor walks in, and here she says, what's up? And you say, okay. I got a burn, I got an itch, I got whatever. Went away. I used over-the-counter yeast medication. Came back after I had sex and let them check it out.
0: Okay. Grace? What kind of shape was the vagina in after the gangbang?
1: It's still there.
0: Still there?
1: Still there.
0: It was just hanging on by a thread, though, after the gangbang, right?
1: No, it's fine. It's healthy.
0: Look good?
1: Yeah.
0: How long before you had sex again?
1: I had sex with my girlfriend Wednesday. Well, we did it on Sunday. She gets aroused watching me have sex with other men for reasons which I cannot really fathom. And she was very randy when I came back.
0: The gangbang.
1: Yeah, and I was like, look, give me a break. And then Wednesday she was, I guess she just...
0: She went down on you after that?
1: Yeah.
0: Yeah, I'd eat dog food out of a hubcap faster, and I'd get down there orally. I'd give you a break. I'd have you, like, soak in a tub of vinegar or something for at least, 6 to 8 weeks or
3: something
0: like that.
3: How do you protect yourself against STDs?
1: Condoms.
0: All right. Well, in that case, I'd go down on you maybe later that night. Did you have to ice yourself down?
1: No.
0: Really?
1: No, that wasn't... yes, of course, I was sore, but...
0: Sure.
1: Yeah, I mean, of course, I'm
0: right, I take
1: I'm
0: a
1: normal, I'm human, but...
0: I take a good jump, I can't walk for a day. I can only imagine.
1: I think a lot of the strain, too, is on the neck and the knees and, you know, everywhere.
0: Sure.
1: So it's almost like running a marathon.
0: Your knees?
1: Knees. Hey,
0: you're on your back, though, right?
1: No.
0: Hi, doggy? Wheelbarrow?
1: I get bored in my back, you know. I get really bored.
0: Me, too.
1: Yeah.
0: But I still don't move. So, I mean, you got, you're on your back, you're on your knees.
1: Yeah.
0: Oh, you're moving around.
1: Moving around.
0: Nice. You never got on top, though, did you?
1: I did.
0: Wow.
1: Yeah.
0: I'll tell you. Variety. The spice of gangbang. Terrence, sorry.
4: Yes.
0: Terrence, you're 18 years old. What's up?
4: All right. It's this one person just threw out my school, and I think he looks all right, and like, I don't know. I think he's like, oh no, I can't explain it. Every time I see him, I get hella horny.
0: All right.
3: A male.
0: You're attracted to a guy?
4: Yeah.
0: And that's scaring you?
4: Yeah.
0: Okay. But you've never been with a man?
4: No.
0: Now, do you think you're gay?
4: No.
0: I mean, do you like women?
4: Yeah.
0: Yeah, that didn't sound like a real strong endorsement of women. Yeah. You like?
1: Dare you?
0: Let me ask you a question. You like pizza?
4: Yeah.
0: Okay. See. So that one. Yeah. All right. You like women?
4: Yeah.
0: Still slowed down.
3: It wasn't good at pizza.
0: He likes pizza more than women. I don't blame him. They'll never break your heart, that pizza. And if they do, you get another one in 20 minutes or it's free.
3: Well, Terrence, let's see where this goes. Don't act until you're a little clearer on what's up with you. But you seem to have some ambivalence about your sexual orientation. And this is the age when you sort of kind of come to terms with some of those things.
0: I understand as a guy at 18 who thinks he's straight his whole life, all of a sudden he finds another guy he's attracted to and he's kind of freaked out.
3: Yep.
0: But don't worry. You don't have to do anything you don't want to do. Just relax a little bit. You make your move if you want. If you do, that's fine. But just slow down.
3: Slow down.
0: And relax.
3: Slow down.
0: Everyone slow down.
3: Yes.
0: That's what
3: don't
0: I think.
3: Don't be in a big
0: hurry. Yeah. All right. We're gonna take ourselves a little break. We'll be right back after this.
5: Let's have some more fun.
6: 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Let's do it. Call Love Line. 1-800-LOVE-191.
7: Love Line. We'll be right back.
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2: And this is Dr. Drew.
1: And you're listening to Zone 105. Another end of a show, another end of a week. I want to thank Grace Quake for coming out here tonight, and go see the Annabelle Chong story. Sounds very interesting. That will be at the Lemley Five here on Sunset, and it's playing in New York as we speak. I want to thank our fabulous phone screener, Danielle, for not only screening the phones, pouring the coffee, and giving me just big, she gave me like a big hug.
2: Oh, wow.
1: I like hugging little people. A little person, you know, makes me feel like Gulliver. And then it makes me feel powerful, you know.
3: Come in, give me a hug.
1: Yeah. I want to thank Engineer Anderson for doing a great job all week. And until next time, this is Adam Carolla for Dr. Drew saying mahalo.
4: Anderson. Anderson. Here.
1: Well, now.
5: Loveline. The staff expressed on Loveline is not necessarily the staff of the staff, management, sponsors, or anyone else, including Westwood One Entertainment. 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Now, please enjoy these birds.

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1: 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Be a part of the toughest, smartest army in the world. 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
3: Well, thank you very much, everybody. I'm Max Tolkoff. Welcome back to another Sunday of Interactive Radio. We're back in Los Angeles. After spending 2 weeks in New York and catching every disease, I have returned to Los Angeles. Tonight, we're joined here at home by Goldfinger, and in a little while from the after party from WQXA Springfest back east, we'll be joined by Stir. But first things first, our first guest tonight last joined us back in October of 97. Has it been that long?
4: Not long.
3: It's been that long, last century.
5: 67?
3: Yeah, 1967. They were touring in support of the self-titled debut album.
5: Rolling Stone tour, we did?
3: Yeah.
4: No, it was Hendrix.
3: Right. We're very pleased to welcome back to the show Mr. John Feldman.
6: Hi.
3: Say hi.
6: Hello. How are you doing?
3: Very good. Drummer, musician extraordinaire, Darren.
7: Musician.
5: Thanks, Max. Thank you.
3: Glad to be, you know. And of course, the bass player.
4: The new guy.
3: The new guy.
5: That was your official Kelly?
6: Yes.
3: Kelly.
6: No, it wasn't.
5: Yes, it was.
6: No, it wasn't.
5: That was it.
6: I will rip on Darren at some point in this interview.
3: All right,
6: it's going to hurt his feelings. I can't wait.
3: Okay, we have most of the members of Goldfinger here in the studio tonight.
4: We're missing one.
3: Yeah, where is he? What happened?
5: He's Let's shooting a porno downtown somewhere,
3: okay.
5: I think.
3: Yeah. Very good. All right, I'm sorry if I sound a bit stuffy because I have the radio edit of the six-week plague that we were talking about earlier.
5: It actually improves the radio voice.
3: Does it really?
4: I have the sniffles myself.
3: You don't sound like you sound fine.
4: Really?
3: Yeah.
4: At some point, it'll be over.
3: So, as the new guy, have they made you feel at home as part of the...
4: Yeah, but I'm really not that new because I've known John, Mr. Feldman over here for a long time.
6: Too long.
4: So,
3: yeah.
6: No. We've been on and off playing in bands for probably 10, 11 years.
4: I think 12 years.
6: 12 years. So.
4: 88.
6: Yeah, Kelly. Yeah. Kelly's good, man. We needed that fourth member that actually moved on stage. You know, he jumps around. He's good. Kelly's good.
4: Thank you, guys.
3: All right, so the new album, Stomping Ground, comes out on March 28th. Just so everybody knows out there, been waiting patiently.
5: For the last 3 years.
3: For the last 3 years. Start lining up now. March 28th is a mere, a couple of weeks away.
4: Yeah.
3: Yeah. So the last time I saw you, actually, you had the crowd in a frenzy, actually, at the BuzzFest down in West Palm Beach, I think it was a few years ago.
5: Oh, they got Green Day, and Jake, and MXPX.
3: I think so.
5: Wow, I'm an elephant. My memory is impeccable.
3: It was a really good
5: show. Wow.
3: You guys were good, too.
6: Well, thank you.
3: I'm not just saying.
6: You know what, dude? This guy at that stupid show stole my shoe, and I remember because I got back on stage and we're not like Lilith Fair material or anything. So it's like when I'm shoeless, I'm really like worried about stepping on a nail or something.
3: Yeah.
6: And the same thing happened in Florida. Like 2 months later, we played back there in Orlando, and someone stole my shoe. And the stupid guy comes after the show, goes, "Dude, can you sign my ticket?" I looked down at his pants, and I knew that this guy was not that well hung. And I'm like, "Dude, what's in your?" He whips out my shoe, and he's the same guy. He stole the same shoe.
5: Basically, you're looking at our fans' crotches?
4: So what you're saying is you had a bit of a shoe fetish.
6: Yeah, a bit of one. He took two of my shoes. I was so pissed. I'm like, what do you think of my shoe? I mean, seriously, dude. It's like, that's just lame.
4: How did he get your shoe off of you?
5: Why are you looking at his crotch?
3: This is a wall. These questions are flying fast.
6: We'll talk about that later, Darren.
3: Yeah. He wants to be a millionaire. Yeah, all right. We have a two-part show tonight. Let's play some music from Stomping Ground.
5: Oh.
3: We're going to play, not that we don't want to hear you talking as much as possible.
4: Okay.
3: We do. Because we don't want to hear me talking tonight.
6: Only from the musicians, Darren.
3: There you go.
5: Sorry, then I'll bow.
3: This is Counting the Days from the new Goldfinger album, Stomping Ground.

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0: Friday morning on the show, Jennifer Rue became the latest winner of an alternative classic vacation. She's on her way to New Orleans to see the Smithereens.
19: Wow, this is great, man. This totally makes my Friday.
18: Do you have any little pet name for Pat Tenizio's skull patch?
19: Dirt.
18: Works for me. Next week, we'll be giving away another classic alternative vacation to see Fiona Apple in San Francisco.
0: More appropriately, Thorn will be, as Mary and I will both be on luxurious, fabulous vacations all of next week. I, of course, am heading
18: off. Where are you going?
0: I'm going off to Mexico. We talked about that. Where are you going? Where are you going with your week off? What are you going
18: to
0: do?
18: Well, I volunteered to do ashtray cleanup duty at the local AA meeting house. I figured that would keep me busy Monday through Saturday.
0: I'll bring you a shell.
18: Thanks.
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0: Thank you. We're back. It's Modern Rock Live on a Sunday. Joining us here in L.A. tonight, Goldfinger. Yeah. In a little while from the WQXA Springfest After Party. I said that without actually screwing it up. In Harrisburg, Pennsylvania, Stir will be joining us. If you have a question for Goldfinger tonight, give us a call toll-free, 1-800-223-7625. And remember, everybody who gets on the air tonight with Goldfinger is really damn lucky. And we'll get a copy of the latest album, Stomping Ground, courtesy of Universal Records and Modern Rock Live. So real quick before we get into the phone calls, it's been a while between records.
1: Yep.
0: So why so long?
2: We all went to India as a band and discovered religion.
0: You know, like the Beatles. Yeah.
2: It was epic. John learned how to play his guitar.
3: What religion is that, Darren?
1: It's kind of a courtesy smile he's giving you right now.
3: Darren, what religion would that be?
2: Hindu and Krishna.
1: Krishna?
3: Close enough.
1: Dave Krishna. we basically did a live record. We toured like a year after Hang Up's our second record. So we didn't really get back here till 98. And I don't know. We basically I have like 40 songs written. We recorded most of the record by the middle of last year. And you know, I mean, the whole like releasing the record at the right time. It was like you know, some, I don't know. I produced a couple bands. We all kind of took a little bit of a break, you know.
0: Yeah.
1: And I don't know. I mean, I think we made a good record. So
0: no,
1: I'm glad.
0: I'm sure that you get this. You know, you hear it from a lot of people. Record comes out, it's successful. You're right. We're not calling you a musician. You are a drummer, in fact.
1: Yeah.
0: He's doing things that
3: keep
0: just for TV.
3: Keep the shiitake in your pants.
0: Right.
3: The
0: last record is fairly huge, memorable. So do you feel the pressure coming back and thinking, all right, now what do we do this time? Or do you just stay true to what you know and what you want to do?
1: I mean, for me, just writing songs has got to either just kind of happen. I got to feel like it's some kind of inspiration to write a song, or else it's going to be pointless. So, I mean, I think most of the songs we're taken for this record were like, you know, the best of the 40 that were kind of written. We just said, these are the ones that fit together the best. And I think we're all happy with the album. We had an outside producer, too, which helped, a new bass player. So it's kind of it's cool. It's a little different, you know?
0: Yeah. All right, let's go to the phones. Ready? Speaking of Harrisburg, Pennsylvania, Mike from Harrisburg, you're on with Goldfinger.
4: Hey, guys, what was the best thing about recording a new CD?
3: Having new songs to play live.
2: Mine would be having a producer who agreed with a lot of my ideas.
1: We all changed them after he did.
2: Yeah.
1: No.
3: As soon as he left.
0: As soon as Darren left the room.
3: Yeah. We had Ricky Rocket come in from Poison.
1: Ricky ripped, dude.
2: Ricky Rocket?
1: Yeah, you know, when we saw Beck, you know, he's got that drummer that does the drumstick over the head, the little arch, the little sacred arch. I don't know what that has to do with this question.
2: It's really
1: has nothing. I like the sacred arch, dude. That thing was rad. Darren, you should do that. I know Ricky Rocket did that.
3: I think Darren should get a big comb and just...
1: Yeah, comb his hair back when you're playing.
2: In the drumming world, Ricky Rocket is respected.
1: Yeah. Matters.
3: Right. But he can skate, dude. He can skate.
2: He can skate.
1: He's good.
0: Very good. All right. Mike from Harrisburg, thank you very much.
3: Thanks,
0: Let's move on to Nathan from Pittsburgh. You're on with Goldfinger.
5: Hey, what are your favorite TV shows?
3: Simpsons, hands down, baby.
2: X-Files.
1: Dude,
2: John.
1: I know, I gotta say it.
3: No one told you
2: I was gonna be this way.
0: You're actually turning a little red, John.
3: You did five. You did five.
2: Four. You
3: did five.
2: You came early.
0: Wait a minute. You two guys live on the Fox Network.
3: Yes.
0: X-Files, dude.
3: It's true.
0: Nobody's watching HBO. What about Sopranos?
2: Not I don't have HBO.
0: Sopranos thing?
3: No. Simpsons.
0: No? Simpsons.
3: I could watch Simpsons 24 hours a day.
0: All right.
2: Seinfeld's another good one.
3: I like that new one.
2: Malcolm in the Middle.
3: Yeah, that one's pretty.
1: You know, old Star Trek. That's good stuff.
0: Yeah.
1: Captain Kirk, Spock, man.
3: Damn it, Jim.
2: Bewitched when you could see her
3: nipples. I'm a proctologist, not a gynecologist.
2: Old Bewitched when you could see your nipples.
3: Did you really?
0: Yeah, totally. Nathan, thank you very much. I think that answered more than you'd like to know. Stefan from Memphis, you're on with Goldfinger.
6: Yes, I was wondering how you got involved with the Duran Duran tribute album.
0: John?
1: I actually met John Taylor like 2 years ago, man. That was one of the high points of my life. He was definitely like, I grew up being a bass player. That was my first instrument I played, and he was just one of the, like, the first kind of like pop musicians that actually I heard like kind of, he was funky now.
3: He was funky.
2: You know what? There's actually an interesting story. Last time I think we were on Modern Rock Live was in New York. And
1: Unique New York.
2: And Simon Le Bon showed up to our taping, whatever it was, and we played Rio live on the air while he watched us play it.
1: Uh-huh. It was rad.
2: It was like, wow.
1: You know what's weird, though, is the guy, who's the singer for Def Leppard?
3: Joe Elliott. That guy looks so much like Simon Le Bon now. I saw a video there.
2: Really?
3: It's really weird.
7: When you make love.
3: Is that the song?
2: I don't know.
3: But no, it's weird. It's just really bizarre.
0: All right, Stefan, thanks very much.
3: Thanks, Steph. We didn't answer your question, but thanks.
0: 1-800-223-7625 is the phone number to talk to Goldfinger. Let's break out something from the vault, just, you know, refresh everybody's memory. Here in your bedroom, so you know where we stand in history.
3: Never heard that one.
0: Okay, Modern Rock Live.

0: 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Adam Carolla and Dr. Drew. Loveline. Coast to coast.
1: Hey, everybody. It's Loveline. I'm Adam Carolla. 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Where are you, Drew?
2: I'm in Washington, D.C.
1: Washington, D.C.
2: Yeah. Good times.
1: Yeah. What are you doing over there?
2: I gave a forum, a sort of a symposium to the Washington interns on Capitol Hill in the, it was really cool, on Capitol Hill in the big room that was used for the Watergate hearings. And it was with the Independent Women's Forum. We talked about everything.
1: Independent cool. Women's Forum?
2: Yeah, it's awesome. It's something you'd love.
1: What maneuver is that?
2: Yeah.
1: Do they pay you? Do they pay you?
2: Yeah, I believe so.
1: Good times.
2: Good times.
1: You know, you believe so.
2: Well, I actually...
1: A little bit sketchy on that.
2: I actually was sketchy. My wife said no. I said, oh, I think I am.
1: And your wife. Spoke to her today.
2: Oh, yeah. How'd that go? Get your trip all set up?
1: Listen. This air travel business...
2: Yeah.
1: It's driving me nuts. She found... I'm trying to go to Europe for the first time in my life in about 2 months and go there and watch this, like, a historic car race in England. Sounds like a good time. And your old lady called me today, Drew. Drew's wife is a travel agent. And she called and told me the best she could do is Virgin Business Class, $4,500 a ticket.
2: Hey, I told you there was some sort of budget problem, and you said, there's no budget, it costs what it costs. Just tell her to buy the ticket.
1: Listen, Jack Cole.
2: Those were your words.
1: Is that really how it went down in your mind? Because you were talking about the hotel.
2: Well, I knew it was, I didn't know it was not the hotel. I knew there was some sort of budget problem.
1: Okay, but Drew, does it really go down that way in your mind, or are you lying, or do you lie to yourself? How does it work? I'm always curious.
2: I remember saying something about your budget that wasn't fitting. That's all I knew.
1: Yeah, but you came in and you were talking to me about the hotel room, and I told you what I told her about the hotel room.
2: All right.
1: Let's say $4,500 a ticket. $4,500 a ticket? This ain't first class, by the way.
2: Business.
1: Yeah. I mean, first is like $9,000. And here's the other thing, too, with the airlines. They're not accepting frequent flyer miles. What is that? What do you mean you're not accepting frequent flyer miles? How does that go? it drives me nuts when people offer a bunch of stuff and then they start making a bunch of rules and regulations. What do you mean you're not offering? I have them. You get them. You don't get to tell me when you get them and when you don't get them. How about I've flown to goddamn New York on your airline 3,500 times in the last 6 years. What if I just say, oh, you know what? I'm not paying during this pay period. Oh, you got me during the fall book. Yeah, bad news. You know, from October, I don't know if my publicist spoke to you, but from September and October, I don't pay to fly east. Sorry. What is that? They don't accept frequent flyer miles during this time period or for those flights? Do you only have to go places you don't want to go for them to accept the mileage?
2: Weren't you going to go with a group of your Jack Hole friends, too?
1: Well, see, this is the problem. Because as you know, Drew, literally, I'm a millionaire.
2: Oh, you literally forget that.
1: Literally. So, you know, the $4,500, although it sounds fairly expensive to me, still financially doable, but my friends, it kind of cancels the trip for. Now, I guess they could fly coach and we could sit somewhere apart or whatever, but what about these things when you open the newspaper and you find out that round trip from L.A. to Charles de Gaulle for $699? How does that work? What goes on in this travel world that I don't know about? How does any of this work? How come you can get on the internet and find yourself a round-trip ticket to the Netherlands for $800, but it's $4,500 for me to get to England? Do you have any idea, any answers to these questions?
2: It's, you know, certain...

0: get certain prices.
1: Okay, let me write this down. Slow down.
0: Certain seats.
1: Hold on.
0: Well, here, the limited supplies of certain seats.
1: I know.
0: Yeah.
1: It's crazy. It's crazy fluctuation. You know what I mean? And the fact, and listen, I don't even mind paying the $4,500. It's just knowing that there's some guy sitting 50 feet behind me who got this thing off Expedia for $377 is going to drive me nuts. And if I hear that puss start complaining about, oh, look at them up there in the business class.
0: No, better yet.
1: I'll take a goddamn fire extinguisher to his head right in the hallway. I'll strangle him with that curtain that separates us.
0: Or maybe he'll get the last chicken.
1: Oh, la-di-da. Look at them. They get free drinks. Well, I pay an extra $4,000. That's why I get the free drinks. All right. We're going to have to work this out, Drew.
0: How was last night, by the way?
1: Now, Bruce was a mess. The band was drunk. It was disaster. Disaster.
0: What? What happened?
1: Disaster.
0: No.
1: Bruce was on my last nerve last night. What? He got on my last nerve.
0: Oh, my God. I can just imagine what that means.
1: I really had to give him a talking to.
0: What was the problem?
1: He's very passive aggressive, that Bruce.
0: Oh,
1: I can't even relive it because I'm going through too much stress right now, Drew. But
0: oh, really?
1: Off the air, I'll tell you all about Bruce.
0: Okay, all right. Yes, Your Highness.
1: Okay.
0: You okay, sweet thing? All right, relax. Here we go. We'll take our calls, right? Oh, no.
1: You know what?
0: What?
1: You know who I punched up first?
0: That's some other call.
1: I punched up. You know how we decide who we talk to, everybody, is I have a computer screen in here, which is has all the calls listed on it, and Drew puts a little Post-it sticker next to the call he wants to take. And you know which one I punched up?
0: The one the sticker was left over from last night.
1: The one from last night.
0: Oh, that's good. Well, I just pulled somebody else up. This is Jen from Chicago.
2: Hey, what's up?
1: What's up?
2: What's up? All right, actually, I have a proposal and a question for you.
0: A proposal,
2: yeah.
0: This is it. We've never had a proposal, Adam.
2: Really?
1: Go ahead.
2: Well, anyway, Adam, the proposal's for you. Okay, now, everyone knows you're literally a millionaire, and I was wondering if you'd like to finance my band.
1: Yeah, I'm trying to figure out how to get my deadbeat buddies to England in a month and a half. $4,500. What's the name of your band?
2: Green Parody.
1: Yeah, why is that? Why is it called Green Parody?
2: I don't know.
1: It's okay. Just,
2: yeah, right. You know.
1: What kind of music do you play?
2: It's all good. Death metal, punk, grunge, that type.
1: What are some of the names of your songs?
2: Names of the songs? We got Svoo, Little Mikey, Punk Kid.
1: Svoo?
2: Svoo, yeah.
1: Nice.
2: Yeah, I sat in the back of a chair in detention.
1: Oh, okay. Oh. Well,
2: you know,
1: well,
2: what the hell.
1: Yeah. All right, I'm sure you guys are perfectly capable, and I'm sure you'll make your money without my backing.
2: Yeah, but Adam, you're like God. I mean...
1: Yeah, that's true, but you're asking God for a few bucks to buy an amp?
2: I don't need an amp. We need a recording.
1: Yeah, just start chanting for something. It'll happen.
2: All right. Anyways, the question is... let me see. I was wondering which would be worse if it got infected, eyebrow piercing or a tongue piercing?
0: Tongue, it would be worse, right? There's actually been documented cases now of brain abscesses extending from infections in the tongue. And because of the proximity of the brain, proximity of the airway, it can really be a disaster. On the other hand, the eyebrow is actually more likely to reject and have a real intense local reaction to it.
2: Could you, like, die if you got the tongue piercing and it, like, became all bloated and stuff?
0: Yeah, you can obstruct your airway and you could die, and you can also die from these infections in the brain. And I think your question is valid because the eye also, you know, the orbit is a easy area for infection to sort of to spread, and it spreads right back into the brain very quickly. But I've never seen anything like that from an eyebrow piercing.
1: Yeah, well, then what would they put down? What would the coroner put down? He died while posing? What would they put down on that coroner's report?
0: Being
1: a retard?
0: A poser.
1: Yes. How would that go? Drew, have you ever made one of those out?
0: A death certificate?
1: Yeah.
0: Ever made one?
1: Yeah.
0: About 2 a week.
1: About 2 a week?
0: Yeah.
1: And are you disappointed when you only make one, or you figure you'll make three next week?
0: That's on average about 2 a week. One or two.
1: Really? 2 a week?
0: Yeah, probably.
1: Good times. And what do you write down?
0: Well, here's the craziness about death certificates that people don't realize is that they will only, quote, accept certain things. I mean, if you try to describe why the person died,
1: right,
0: the health department will go, no, this isn't one of our acceptable causes of death. And so you have to sort of come up with, basically you end up putting a heart attack, because ultimately everyone does die of a heart attack, or their heart, because their heart stops. Well, everyone does, right? Their heart stops.
1: Oh.
0: But if you write aspiration pneumonia, the patient automatically becomes a coroner's case, and the poor family can't get on with the funeral, so they get delayed for like 3 weeks.
1: Why? Why does it automatically become a coroner's case?
0: Because I have no idea. But
1: you never asked about that one?
0: Because it's sort of considered possible, you know, inattentiveness, or, you know, malfeasance, something
1: oh, I
0: wrong,
1: see.
0: You know.
1: I see.
0: So it's crazy.
1: All right, so you just write heart attack to cover your trail, because you're the angel of death over there at the hospital.
0: Good times.
1: You know what you don't hear about, Drew?
0: Huh?
1: Mercy killings. Mercy killings used to go on a lot.
0: Yeah.
1: They don't really seem to go on anymore.
0: Because it became a criminal act. People started really looking at those things.
1: No, I mean mercy killing in the criminal way. I'm talking about angel of death nurse that's smothering people with pillows, you know, that kind of stuff.
0: Right, because at those people... started getting prosecuted horribly. Yeah,
1: I know, but they've prosecuted murders throughout history, and doesn't mean it slowed it down. You know what I'm saying?
0: It used
1: to be, it was like the devil's triangle in the 70s, mercy killing.
0: Good point, yes. I'll give you that.
1: Dane?
2: Yeah?
1: Yeah, here's when I was...
0: put him on hold.
1: Yeah, I got to finish my thought, Drew. When I was 12, I figured here's the ways I could feasibly die. Devil's triangle... quicksand,
0: yes,
1: or mercy killing.
0: Yes.
1: I figure I had about 90% chance of going one of those three ways.
0: Yeah, that makes sense.
1: Dane?
2: Yeah?
1: What's up?
2: Sunday night I called and I wanted advice on, like, a relationship, because I was in there for 2 years and she admitted that she was having a different relationship with someone else.
1: Mm-hmm.
2: And I wanted to know what to do.
1: Yeah.
0: Oh, yeah, I remember that.
2: The riddle and, like, what happens if I go off and on it.
0: Right.
2: And I want to congratulate you on, like, giving me the help and stuff, because I dumped her.
1: Yeah.
2: And I'm single now, and I'm on Ritalin. Like, I take 60 milligrams a day for every day, and so...
1: Good.
2: I want to congratulate you guys, and thanks.
1: you enjoying the carefree bachelor lifestyle, Dane?
0: Single now. Oh, yeah. Single now, have it.
1: 15?
2: Yeah.
1: I know it's tough. You wake up in the morning, you expect to hear her in the shower and smell the coffee brewing. But she's gone now.
2: Yeah.
1: And it's going to be late nights, and you and your buddies, and poker games, and beer cans put in a pyramid shape. Yeah. Yeah, that's the single lifestyle, Dane.
2: Oh,
1: don't
2: yeah.
1: worry. You'll love again, buddy.
2: Okay.
1: Possibly by the time you're 15 and a half.
2: All right.
1: All right, buddy.
2: All right.
1: Good times.
2: Good times.
1: Yeah. I like Dane. He's getting philosophical about his life at 15.
0: He's congratulating us. Very nice.
1: Thank
0: Sir
1: you.
0: Walter Raleigh. Yeah.
1: Yes. Rebecca?
3: Yeah?
1: You're 14?
3: Yeah.
1: What's up?
3: Well, first of all, Adam, I love you.
1: Yeah. Thank you.
3: And maybe someday we'll get married and...
1: I wouldn't count on it. It was probably about a 40% chance.
3: Aww.
0: You and Rebecca getting married?
1: Yeah, maybe 45% chance.
0: She's right about in your wheelhouse age-wise. She's 14.
1: Well, here's the deal, Rebecca. I got to be honest with you. I'm now, you know, most guys, they get married, they stay married for 10 years, and then they marry someone who's 15, 20 years younger than they are. So I'm now scouting for my second wife, who's probably 13 or 14 right now. You see what I'm saying? By the time I get divorced in 2015, you'll just be, 28, 29 years old, maybe 26. It's really going to work out for us, okay?
3: Okay.
1: Okay, so we won't get married, in the next 3 or 4 years, but we'll get married about 15, 16 years from now, and I'm going to need you to keep your virginity.
3: Okay.
1: Okay? All right. The 15 years will pass in the blink of an eye.
3: Okay.
1: And you're going to need to learn to speak Japanese, too, because I think that's going to be the language of the future, Drew, and I'm too old to learn it.
3: Well, I only know Japanese slang.
1: You do. Well, that's a good start.
0: Rebecca.
3: Okay.
0: Anything else you needed?
3: Okay, well, I don't know if I should stay with my boyfriend or break up with him, because right now the only reason I'm with him is because I'm in love with his best friend.
1: Mm-hmm.
0: Did that start before you got involved with him?
3: Right after he introduced me to him.
0: Hang on, so how long had you been with your current boyfriend before you became infatuated with his best friend?
3: A year and a half.
1: And maybe, you're 14,
0: maybe,
1: huh?
0: Yeah, you started at 13. Maybe this is just your sort of emotions telling you you're done with your boyfriend, right? And what more sort of destructive way to make sure you end this relationship than to really start hooking up with his best friend? And what an awful thing to do, though.
1: And how long have you been into the best friend?
3: A year and a half.
1: Oh, wait a minute. You've been into the best... No, I'm with you. No, a year and a half. She's 14.
0: She was in... She was... Wait.
1: No. She's been in to the best friend...
0: No.
1: Shut up. She's been in to the best friend's... I mean, into her boyfriend's friend...
0: For a year and a half.
1: The day she met her boyfriend.
0: But I asked, how long had he been your boyfriend before you met the boyfriend? And she said, the best friend, and she said a year and a half. So you add those two together, you get 3 years.
1: Yeah, I don't think that's the case, though.
0: No.
1: Rebecca?
3: Huh?
1: Are you lost?
3: Yeah.
1: Okay. You have been with your boyfriend for a year and a half, yes? Yes. You have been in love with your boyfriend's best friend for a year and a half, yes? Yes. So you've known them both the same amount of time, basically.
3: Yeah.
1: Okay. And really, from the very beginning, you were into this other guy.
3: Right after you introduced me to him, yeah.
0: Which was
1: I see. You weren't into him from before you were aware of his existence.
3: Yeah.
1: Hold on. Let me get my scratch pad out.
0: Wait, you got that, Adam? I know it's hard for you to grasp.
1: All right. I got two pretty heavy concepts to wrestle with tonight. One is regarding air travel. Drew says different seats, different prices.
0: Yeah, that's it.
1: Slow down. And young Rebecca is now informed me that it's hard to be into somebody before you've met them or are aware that they're on the planet. But after she met them...
0: Then she was into them.
1: Okay, I see that.
0: All right.
1: So not from the beginning, but from the time after you met him.
3: Yeah.
1: Okay. Which is... How big a difference is there from the beginning than from that time? Is it like 15 seconds or does it not exist? About a week.
3: Yeah.
1: Okay.
3: But I've been in love with you since sixth grade.
1: That's my girl.
0: Is Adam your boyfriend's best friend?
3: No.
1: Oh, okay.
3: His name is Ivan. I mean, Adam.
1: I'd be in the ninth grade. Yeah. Okay, listen. Break up with this boyfriend of yours. It's been a year and a half. You're 14. You shouldn't have relationships that go on that long when you're 12, 13, 14
0: That's
1: years
0: right.
1: old anyway.
0: That's a good point.
1: I mean, that is your entire dating career.
0: Yeah.
1: You know what I'm saying?
0: Yeah.
1: And obviously not into her guy. And it's just so easy. Hey, aren't you attracted to sort of everybody you can't have when you're 14 years old and you're
0: a chick? Especially when you're sort of locked into a relationship you need to get out of and don't know how to get out. She's probably been frustrated for quite a while. And, you know, this is sort of this feeling of desperation that builds up.
1: But aren't you attracted? As a 14, bless you, Drew. As a 14 or 15-year-old girl, aren't you just attracted to everyone you're not repulsed by? I mean, if you're a 14-year-old girl, right?
0: The guys are more that way, right?
1: No. I mean, you get a crush on, like, let me give an example. If you're a 14-year-old girl and you have some, like, gymnastics instructor who's a guy, and he's not, like, 45 and named Bela and have a bad comb over, and you're not repulsed by him, you'll probably end up having a crush on him at some point.
0: Yes.
1: You see what I'm saying?
0: Yes. There's something to that.
1: Thank you. Christina?
4: Yeah.
1: You're 19 years old?
4: Yeah, actually, I'm 17.
1: What's going on in the background there, Drew? Is that you or is that Christina?
4: This is me.
0: That's her background.
1: Oh, can you turn your goddamn radio down, please?
4: Turn on the radio. Record.
0: Oh, okay. Leave the radio, but make sure you record.
4: Yeah.
1: Right. This is going to be great not to listen to one day.
4: Well, I know my boyfriend cheats on me a lot, but I don't know. I stay with him. I'm not really sure why, but...
1: What do you mean cheats? Is he having sex?
4: Oh, yeah.
1: Oh, really?
4: Yeah, girls, just recently, when a girl came over to my house because she and him had been having a relationship thing going on, and they fought, and she hates his guts, so she came to tell me that they had been sleeping together.
0: Oh, my God. Well, why do you put up with this guy?
4: I don't know. I don't really know. I mean...
0: Well, Adam asked the usual questions here.
1: Well, your dad. What kind of a-hole was he?
0: Yeah.
4: The biggest.
0: Okay. Shocking.
4: He wasn't really there, but...
0: You don't even know him anymore.
4: No, probably not.
0: Right.
4: So needing
0: the unavailable guy who actually also happens to be an a-hole, that fits dad's profile, doesn't it?
4: Well, I mean, he's really sweet sometimes, but...
0: Your dad or this boyfriend?
4: The boyfriend. I don't know my dad.
0: Yeah.
1: Right.
0: No. Yeah, there's nothing. No, axe murderers are sweet sometimes. They are.
4: Axe murderers. He's a lot like an axe murderer. He's really mean and really controlling, but then at certain times he's really nice, and I'm just like, Nick, I love you.
0: You're making your point for me, right?
4: Well, I just want to know what should I do about him cheating? I mean, because the girl, the last one.
0: Okay, let me be clear, Christina. Kay. Dump him. This is not a relationship. This is an acting out. This is a primitive pattern left in your brain, etched down by your dad. This created a sense of yourself in relations to men that you're now acting out. It's not good. It's very unhealthy for you. This guy's gonna give you an STD. He's gonna mistreat you. It's just a recipe for disaster. Have you got any STDs from this guy?
4: I don't think so, but I've been with him for a little over a year, so I haven't really gone to the doctor.
1: Do you have a good recipe for disaster? Because I have one for ambrosia salad.
0: And drama.
1: My grandmother gave me, and drama, and
4: well,
1: a light summer abuse.
4: Me,
1: but
4: so I just think that he does.
1: Listen, stupid head. What's going on inside that empty skull of yours? This guy's an a-hole. Now stop it, please. Let's move on. Move on.
0: And don't move on to another a-hole, or at least...
1: Yeah. Just because your dad was an a-hole, does that really mean now you have to help all the a-holes?
0: At least a-hole lights. You can get a little light action going from an a-hole.
1: You know what I'd
0: Not
1: like?
0: Not the heavy-duty a-hole.
1: I'd like
0: guys.
1: To see you broads doing for a goddamn change.
0: Yeah?
1: Your dad, it's like the bigger the a-hole your dad was, the more sex you must give the a-hole population.
0: Yeah.
1: How about punishing the a-hole population?
0: Yeah. Hear, hear.
1: No, wait a minute, ladies.
0: I'm with you because we always get guys who are nice guys complaining about this exact thing, right? Why do the girls always go for the a-holes?
1: I want to have a call to C's.
0: C's
1: all women. No, C, the letter C. I didn't want to say the word. But calling all C's. A call to C's. Drew, you spelling the word out?
0: Yeah, I got
1: the C word there?
0: Yeah.
1: I want you ladies out there, you ladies who don't know your dads, your ladies who are abused by your dads, who are mistreated and neglected by your dads, instead of going out and giving basically younger versions of your dad's threesomes and BJs and anal, why don't you go give sex to some guy who deserves it?
0: Yeah.
1: Some decent guy. Some guy who stayed in school. Some guy who reveres his mother. Some guy who pays his bills.
0: Well,
1: why not reward
0: right.
1: him
0: you.
1: With some goddamn sex?
0: Yeah. Here, here.
1: Jesus Christ. You women drive me nuts. You hate these guys. You hate them. You owe them. You owe them. You know, these guys have ruined your life, and you repay them with oral. What a strategy, ladies. What a strategy. Meanwhile, these poor Poindexters are just crying themselves to sleep in a sea of tears and semen every night. Please.
0: Well,
1: now, think about that.
0: And Adam.
1: Yes. About that. think about that, ladies, and see what we can do to alter that. Could we please? Okay. Dr. Drew over there in D.C. I'm in L.A., and we'll be back. Everybody, it's Loveline. I'm Adam Carolla. That is Dr. Drew. Just finished a Baby Ruth bar off, Drew.
0: Oh, nice. You're Mr. Baby Ruth now, huh?
1: Yeah, you know I'm just going to eat 170 of those until they're dead.
0: This is like your relationship with Count Chocula when you were growing up.
1: I nailed that Count Chocula right in the ass when I was growing up.
0: Put that on a loop, please.
1: I did a commercial for, like this radio commercial for Baby Ruth,
0: mm-hmm.
1: and they brought over a toolbox with about 200 Baby Ruth bars in it. And Baby Ruth bars, I don't want to turn this into a commercial, Drew, but they got all the right components. They got the chocolate, and they got the nuts, and they got the
0: nougat.
1: Caramel,
0: they
1: and the nougat,
0: nougat,
1: and that's all you need. Don't outsmart yourself when it comes to candy, everyone who's listening who manufactures candy on a large-scale basis. Chocolate and nuts, that's the way to do it. Peanuts. Yeah. All right. Drew, what's happening? Drew's in Washington, D.C., by the way.
0: Yeah.
1: John?
5: Yeah.
1: You're 25?
5: Yeah, that's correct.
1: Mm-hmm.
0: All right, here we go.
5: All right, my question was, I had this ex-girlfriend that I was with quite a few years, and we broke up for a few years, And she called me. I hadn't seen her for quite a while, and she wanted to get together and kind of catch up on things. So we went out, and I could tell, you know, like, she was still attracted to me. She was real flirtatious and stuff, and we ended up going back to her apartment. And, like, you know, one thing led to another, some foreplay and stuff, and, like, when it came to the point where we were going to have sex, I totally lost my erection entirely. And,
0: that ever happened before?
5: It's only happened, like, I mean, in my life, maybe a handful of times, but...
0: A handful of times. Okay, so it's happened before.
1: Right.
0: I like the way guys have to put a little PR spin on this one.
5: Well, I'd say, like...
1: Yeah, I mean, has it happened before? I mean, by the way, it's less damning if you say yes, because it really sounds like it happened once before,
0: yeah,
1: you know?
0: Yeah.
1: It's happened a handful. Well, just say yes, you idiots. The guy's a doctor. Do you understand? Stop wasting his time. And it's ironic that you say handful, because that's probably what you had in your hand trying to pump some life into that that flat tire you had between your legs, right?
5: Yeah, it wasn't coming back.
1: Oh, it's horrible.
0: It becomes someone else's.
1: Yeah, not only is it flaccid, but at normal, Drew, when you're 25 years old,
0: yeah,
1: and you're on your own, and let's just say in the presence of a half-naked woman, if you didn't have an erection, you surely could give yourself one in a matter of moments, yes?
0: Oh, yes.
1: Yes, right. But this is this never works that way when you become flaccid. And I don't know what that is, but you lose feeling in it. Is that what happened, John?
0: It's like you disconnect from it.
1: Right.
5: Well, I had an erection all the way up. I mean, like, well, this foreplay was going on, but it looked
1: Hey, John.
5: Yeah.
1: Remember the part where I was asking you about the losing feeling in your penis after it was flaccid?
5: Yep.
1: Yeah. Is that what it was like? I know you once had an erection.
0: All right.
5: Yeah,
0: well,
5: what I'm asking.
0: All right. Here's the deal, John. Let's get to the point. The point is that it, you know, these first outings can be very anxiety provoking, and they all, you know, all sorts of unpleasant anxiety can be aroused by this experience, and then the penis doesn't work when you're nervous.
1: Well, I don't understand what he's asking though, because this, by his own count, this has happened probably 7, 8, 10 times in your life, John.
5: No, I'd say like maybe 3 times.
1: No, that's not really a handful.
0: Yeah.
1: Not when you're putting a positive spin on, it's not a handful. 3 times, and did those 3 times involve alcohol or drugs?
5: Yeah, I would say so, yes.
1: They did?
5: Yeah.
0: What drugs?
5: Well, not drugs, but usually, like, I was drunk, you know?
0: Okay. All right, well, alcohol works against this the sexual arousal cycle. So
1: maybe your penis didn't want to get you back into this relationship.
5: Well, I did, you know, the reason I asked the question was because I had heard something about ephedrine at the time, too. And,
0: were you using ephedrine?
5: At the time, I was.
0: Oh, that'll shut you down big time.
5: It will.
0: No, absolutely.
1: Why? Why does it shut you down?
0: It's a stimulant. Certain stimulants can really, I mean, imagine just being super sped up. I mean, you know what I'm saying? Like, it's like being super anxious. It's very difficult to get an erection when you're on stimulants.
1: What do you use that ephedrine for?
0: It's speed.
1: Yeah, but what do you use it for?
0: It was therapeutically?
1: Yeah. Isn't that
0: no.
1: for that's not for the bronchial stuff or
0: no,
1: nasal
0: no.
1: stuff?
0: No, it's pseudoephedrine. Ephedrine, it really has no therapeutic use. They use it to make speed.
1: Oh, really?
0: Yeah.
1: Oh, that's he was just taking speed basically?
0: Yeah.
1: Oh, wait a second. John.
5: Yeah.
1: You were just taking speed?
5: No, it was like thermogenic. You'd buy it like GNC or something, you know.
0: Yeah, what was your purpose in taking it?
5: Because it helps with training. I mean, it helps you to get through your training line. For me, it does anyway. It, like, gets you revved up, basically.
1: Oh, I see. All right. It gives you energy. Mm-hmm. Hey, Drew, you know, I heard once a report that said a cup of coffee before you work out is good. Opens things up.
0: It's good. It's not healthy. It'll improve your performance. It increases muscle tone. It can increase your actual ability to push more weight.
1: Right.
0: But it also may increase shear forces on blood pressure, raise your pulse and blood pressure, may be stressful to the heart, increase stroke risks. Not good.
1: But you can bench another 8 pounds?
0: Yeah,
1: okay.
0: Roughly 8 pounds.
1: Worth it.
0: Yeah.
1: Who's next, Drew?
0: All right, here we go. Norm.
6: Hello?
1: Norm.
6: Yeah.
1: You're 15 years old and your name Norm.
6: Yeah, it's a curse, my friend.
1: Yeah. Is there someone else in the family named Norm?
6: My dad.
0: Ooh.
1: There
6: I know.
1: Go.
6: I'm the fourth. Yeesh.
0: Oh,
1: forth, huh?
0: Maybe for comedic effect, we got to find out what his last name is. Norman.
6: I don't want to say that in the air, but I guess I will.
1: Drew, what kind of brains are you using here?
0: Yeah, but think of the name. I'll forget it. What's going on?
6: Well, I don't know if I remember this dream that I had when I was little, that I was in Long Beach at the time, and we weren't living in a very secure place. But I remember it was like blue. It was like night, right? And I remember this guy. He had like a hooded mask on, you know.
1: Let me stop you for a second, Norm, and this is a general courtesy warning to almost everyone who tells us long-winded stories while stuff goes on in the background. I know me. Man, do I know me, and I know Drew, too, and we both fixate on what's going on in the background.
0: Yeah, it sounded like he was taking a wooden spoon and banging it against a pot.
1: Well, that's just the problem. We never know for sure in our minds because we're trying to occupy ourselves here, fixate on what's going on in the background, and never hear the question.
0: Right.
1: So, what's going on in the background, Norm?
6: I'm sorry. I opened a lid. Opening and closing a lid.
1: Opening and closing. Just a screw top lid?
6: No, it's one of those things that latches.
1: Uh-huh.
0: Like a big sort of jar?
1: Like a mason jar?
0: Mason jar?
6: I guess.
1: Yeah, I'm hearing it. Do it again for us, please.
6: Okay, I'm going to put you up.
1: Yeah, he's flipping the thing up and then flipping it down again. Right.
6: Yeah, you got that?
1: All right, and is that where Grandpa Norm and Great Uncle Norm and Grandma Norm and Mama Norm and Nana Norm would put their preserves?
6: I guess. I don't know.
1: Okay, well, stop fiddling with that.
6: I'm sorry.
1: And tell us your story.
6: I mean, I like what you guys do on the show, but...
1: Thanks, buddy. Now, you had a dream.
6: All right, yeah. And it was like when I was 5 years old. I don't know if it was a dream or it was true, but like to this day... I'm always, whenever I hear a sound in the background at my house and I'm laying down on my bed, I always think it's like a robber and I have to get up and turn on the lights and then turn off the lights and then, like, sandwich my head between my pillows to before I fall asleep.
1: So that,
0: you know, were you that way, Adam, when you were a kid?
1: Sandwiching my head between the pillows or just sort of paranoid or whatever?
0: Yeah, it's paranoid, yeah.
1: Yeah, I was especially because my dad was... He's like the biggest pussy in North Hollywood, maybe the entire San Fernando Valley, possibly the greater Los Angeles area. I'm convinced a seagull could kick my dad's ass easily, like a hurt seagull could beat the ass out of my dad. Okay, and I was convinced that my mom wouldn't get out of her room unless I had like a dime bag.
0: So I think you're making a point, which is that
1: I was kind of on the alert.
0: Yeah, if you don't feel secure either in your house or within your family system or protected, it's natural enough you feel sort of exposed. I mean, right now with this killer on the rampage there in Southern California, some guy drives up and drives off with a kid and kills her. Mm-hmm. I could see where kids would be nervous.
1: Yeah, well, I don't know. Does this one victim make a rampage?
6: And it was like a 4-year-old too.
0: Yeah, but you heard
1: that's just a ram.
0: Yeah, but listen, the
1: that's not a page.
0: Well, they're suggesting a rampage on the air. There's, you know, these guys are getting on going, he will strike again within the next 24 hours. This is his calling card.
1: Yeah. I don't know. The FBI guys seem to have a pretty good profile on this guy because they're making all kinds of announcements, and they never do.
0: Yeah.
1: They're talking about how this guy's going to strike again, how he needs to be stopped, how he's going to either be caught or he's going to kill himself in the next certain amount of time.
0: Yeah.
1: I mean, I've never heard so much prognosticating going on before, you know, after a crime. Usually it's like we're sifting through evidence, we don't want to rush to conclusions.
0: Think of how news now is structured. We have 400 different news talk shows that have to fill the time.
1: Right.
0: So they get a bunch of guys to come on and talk about this.
1: Right.
0: And, yeah, there you go.
1: I heard a interesting discussion or commercial or something on another radio station today talking about doing a, not a red alert, but basically the emergency broadcast system.
0: Yeah.
1: Which is if there's an earthquake or an airstrike or something like that, that it'll just cut in over the air. Well, that if a child is abducted, they have they're going to try to enact this broadcast system.
0: Hmm.
1: So meaning some kid gets picked up in San Diego, somebody notices it, mm-hmm. they phone the thing in, and all of a sudden every radio station in this Southern California is announcing, hey, the guy's in a beige sedan, and the guy's going this direction, and the girl looks like this. And
0: like
1: now
0: that.
1: It's going out to everybody
0: That's
1: simultaneously.
0: Awesome.
1: Now, everyone's on the freeways listening. Everyone's driving and listening. I mean, how fast are you going to catch this guy? How far are you going to get if every station puts this out simultaneously?
0: It's a great idea, isn't it?
6: Sounds like a good idea.
1: Yeah, it's a nice one, right?
6: Yeah.
1: And, you know, what I'd like to do it for our stations and affiliates and punch it up a little bit, you know, have fun with it.
0: Yeah? How would it go?
1: Well, you know, abduction's tough and it's a heartbreak, but try to work some comedy in.
0: Oh, yeah, of course. Oh, yeah, I can see you going for that.
1: Because I figure if I could entertain the people, they would, you know, they tend to listen more, you know? And maybe work in an advertisement like, yeah, I'm going to be here at the station keeping a vigil eye and drinking a Pepsi, you know, something like that.
0: Yeah.
1: Okay. Norm?
0: Yeah. Baby Ruth. You can work with Baby Ruth in there.
1: Yeah, I think you just did, Drew. So, Norm.
6: Mm-hmm.
1: Yeah, I don't think anything's wrong with you. This happens at 15. How about doing something like this? How about taking, like, a martial arts class or boxing class or
0: to feel competent, some way to feel like you can pretend, handle yourself. That's a great suggestion.
6: This is only in California because I live in Portland.
0: But Norm, look, yeah. Do you hear what Adam said? Take a self-defense class, like a boxing class or a martial arts class, so you really feel like you can handle yourself, so you won't feel so vulnerable.
1: Yeah. Well, I mean, why not? I mean, it makes you at least feel like you're doing something.
0: Yeah.
1: All right. We got to go to break. But, yeah. hey, John?
7: Yes.
0: That's who I wanted to talk to, too.
1: You
0: want to
1: know if I ever built the treehouse over at Dr. Drew's house? Drew's
7: place? Yeah, I was wondering if you'd ever gotten that finished.
0: Well, let me just tell you that my daughter every day now wants me to be sure to tell Adam. I forgot in the last couple of days to remind him that he's a liar and that she hates him and that she's going to call his girlfriend and talk to her about him.
7: Oh, my Lord. You don't want to get her in trouble now, right?
1: Yeah. Well, let's see. Is that why your wife quoted me the $4,500 ticket prize? Could that
0: probably
1: have been Paulina putting her up to that?
0: Maybe she's going to supplement the treehouse project with some of those funds.
1: Yeah. I think
7: I would actually like to welcome you guys back to live air here in Detroit again.
1: Thank you.
0: Oh,
7: you guys have been gone for quite a while, and I'm glad they brought you back live, too.
0: Well, a good time.
1: Thank you very much, John.
7: You're welcome.
1: Good times. And I know, maybe I had a question. I don't know. Listen.
0: Let's just talk when we get back.
1: Unlike other shows that are aware of where they're on and when they're on, we're not. We have no idea. People welcome me back to places I didn't even know we were at. You know? Mm-hmm. And I, please take no offense to this, anybody from any city that I'm not aware of. I don't pay attention to you. That's fine.
0: Well, to be fair, you don't pay attention to anyone or anybody ever.
1: Well, it's not a bad thing or a good thing. It's just nothing, you know?
0: That's just you.
1: Well, I look at this show as talking to you, Drew, and talking to the listeners and then complaining. I don't really look at it as where we're on and who we're talking to.
0: Right.
1: And what affiliates and all that kind of stuff. I mean, I think one's mind would start swimming if they were thinking about where they were on and who the affiliate was and all that kind of stuff. Don't get me wrong. We're glad to be wherever we are and would be happy to be more places. But I don't know where those places are, and I'm not sure how long we've been at any of them. Okay, Drew?
0: Yeah.
1: Except for a couple of places like Washington, D.C., Chicago, and San Diego, and Santa Barbara, and a few places like that.
0: Yeah.
1: Because I got to give them their props. All right, let's take ourselves a little break. Phone number 1-800-LOVE-191, and we'll be right back after this. Hey, everybody. Loveline. I'm Adam Carolla. Dr. Drew over there. Phone number 1-800-LOVE-191. Drew, you know, I will build that treehouse for your kids.
0: Blah, blah, blah, blah, blah, treehouse. Blah, blah, blah, blah, blah, high school football.
1: Blah, blah, blah, build the treehouse. But I've never been busier. I've never, ever been busier than I have been in the last 3 to 4 or 6 months or whatever.
0: That's what I tell my 9-year-old daughter. She understands that, too.
1: All right. But look, I'm working. I've worked all day Saturday, all day Sunday. I never have a goddamn day off. I can't do a goddamn thing. And I told you to go take some pictures of the area, because basically I can do this without showing up on the site. I can work this thing out. I can send my guy over there, and
0: we've actually been having there's a reality component to this, which we've been having fights over or disagreement over where it needs to be, and I think I've got everyone sold on where it should be now. So,
1: where's that? A neighbor's yard?
0: Yeah. How'd you know? It's actually on a hillside. I don't know how good that's going to work out, but
1: yeah. Well, listen, I don't guarantee my work. So if there's a quake and the kids go, that's fine. And by the way, speaking of quake, we need a nice quake around here.
0: I know. It's about time, isn't it?
1: Yeah. Listen, as I've said many times regarding earthquakes, the righteous have nothing to fear. Did I just hang up on somebody?
0: I'm afraid I did. I didn't know you'd potted them up.
1: Oh, who cares? Natalie?
8: Oh, yes. Hi.
1: You're 22. What's up?
8: Long-time listener, first-time caller.
1: Great.
8: I want to thank you guys for doing some great work here.
1: Great.
8: Yeah, my ex-boyfriend is currently 23, and when he was 14, he developed this disease called Crohn's disease, which is basically an autoimmune disease.
0: It's a beautiful disease where your colon, your basically your gastrointestinal tract from your mouth to your anus starts getting inflamed. And it gets so inflamed that the walls of the colon and the small bowel start sticking together and forming fistulas, connections between the lumens, and even out to the external world.
8: Yeah,
0: isn't it awful?
8: It's medically incurable. It's treatable, but not.
0: Well, it's tons of good treatment, but it's an awful condition.
1: Oh, right. Man. I mean, you're just blowing brown Kugel out of your ass every night.
0: But worse than that, your bowel behaves like a big abscess trying to get to the surface, basically.
1: Oh.
0: And it opens up, it can really start opening up from your abdominal wall.
1: Oh, yeah. Bad times. Oh, so yeah. What's up, Natalie?
8: So, yeah, so he developed this disease when he was 14, and around the same time, he was introduced to this religion called Christian Science.
0: Mm. He wasn't born into it.
8: No, he's not. His mom is Catholic. Mm. And he's currently 23 years old, and he's 5'9", and he's down to about 100 pounds. So basically, he's having a relapse. From my understanding is that after high school graduation, he really got into Christian Science and started reading about it. And apparently, during that time, his symptoms went away. So he became convinced that Christian Science healed his...
0: He prayed it away.
8: Yeah.
1: Right?
8: Yeah.
1: He's 5'9", and how much does he weigh?
8: Probably 100 pounds.
1: 100 pounds.
8: He looks awfully anorexic.
1: Okay.
0: It's how difficult when people become superstitious like that. It's like it's the case of the superstitious pigeon. This is the behaviorists proved this a long time ago. They had these pigeons, and they trained them that if they pecked a certain way, that they would get a food drop down. Well, they started, instead of responding to the peck, started delivering the food randomly.
8: Yes.
0: And the pigeons developed all these elaborate rituals to try to get the food to come down, when in fact it was just completely random.
8: Yeah, and it's actually more, there are actually more issues than that.
1: The baseball players are the same, by the way.
0: Absolutely, absolutely.
1: Well, listen, here's the good news. The bad news is he's dying. The good news is he's going to a better place. Okay? I mean, what's he care? He's going to go sit in the lap of Christ. What's he care?
0: Why?
1: Why does he care? Why do all you religious nuts not want to die? Shouldn't you want to die? I mean, look at it this way, Drew. Hey, here's what I don't understand with all you religious wackos.
0: Well, they believe it.
1: You pussies, too. You retards, too. All you screwballs. Look at it this way. If you're not religious, that's all you got. But let's just say you're very religious, okay? You got your choice between earth, and you got your choice between heaven or wherever the hell you're going to, whatever, depending on whatever your whack ball
0: wherever it is, but you're going for eternal happiness.
1: One place is obviously better than others. It's like, listen, you want to live in Canada or do you want to live in Mexico? Well, it's a simple answer. Which place is nicer? Okay, you like Canada better? Then go to Canada. Shouldn't it be just as simple as that? This is why I don't believe them, because they don't want to die. They should just kill themselves.
0: Well, killing yourself might prevent you from getting there, say.
1: Yeah, but, you know, I could fake God out. I could make it look like an accident. You know, fell asleep in the garage, car was running, I was fixing the catalytic converter, something, fell asleep, put a hose up my nose, you know. Yeah. I think I could fool God. I don't know, what is God, and how does that work? Does God have a coroner?
0: God watches all. See?
1: Yeah.
0: See, he knows what's in your heart and your thoughts as you do these things.
1: Oh, that's different.
0: I think, yeah, I think of all the other stuff he's already seen you thinking about.
1: That's true. Right, so, Natalie, he's still a Christian Scientist?
8: Yeah, the person who introduced him to is actually his ex-girlfriend, and who was actually his high school piano teacher.
1: Okay, and he doesn't want to go, okay.
0: Oh,
1: and that's
0: boy.
1: Why he found it's Christian Science. And what are you now? Are you his girlfriend?
8: No. He's my ex. I was his girlfriend for about 5 months, but we're broken up now.
1: All right. Well, listen,
0: Why are you so involved with him?
1: Yeah, let him die.
8: Well, I mean, he's still my friend, and we worked at the same place, so.
1: Drew, as a man of science, I know you're with me when I say I would like to see all Christian Scientists die of easily curable diseases. Wouldn't you? Isn't that the greatest joke of all? Wouldn't you just love to see that?
0: Unfortunately, there's a lot of that.
1: Good. Good. Adios. Next. And no problem with that. You want to be an idiot, be an idiot. Your religion tells you can't seek the help of doctors. Good. So you die. You die from a toothache. Good. Yeah. Good luck.
0: That's
1: all right, so Natalie, you tell the nut job to go see a doctor, and if he won't do it, then he dies. That's
8: all
1: his
8: right.
1: business. Good. Let's clean house. You know what I'm saying? Sorry if we can knock off some of these nut jobs. What are they worried about? It's like, look, you don't want to see a doctor. Christ or Jesus or God or the Messiah is going to handle everything, so he kills you. All right, you took a gamble. It didn't work. But don't worry. You're in heaven now, right?
0: Mm-hmm.
1: Drew, as a doctor, what do you think of these guys? Cutting into your business?
0: No, that's fine. I have mixed feelings about it because I think people get too focused on, you know, getting fixed and taking pills and, you know, being a patient all the time.
1: Right. That's Judaism. Isn't that? Is that called Judaism?
0: That's what that's called, yeah.
1: Okay. We'll take a little break. We'll be right back. Hey, everybody. It's Loveline. I'm Adam. That's Dr. Drew. Dr. Drew in Washington, D.C.
0: Mm-hmm.
1: At the, where are you, at HFS?
0: No, I'm at the Westwood One studio here.
1: Alrighty. And what do you got going tomorrow there, Drew?
0: I'm speaking at Georgetown Medical School, and I'm, running to some drug treatment centers and talking to people.
1: Hmm.
0: Yeah, good times.
1: Good times. I guess it'd be like if I traveled the country talking about carpentry.
0: No, it'd be more like cars. Because you got to be kind of into it. And I'm doing Good Morning America at, 3 a.m. your time. That'll be nice.
1: I'll tell you, what time is it over there in D.C.? 2 o'clock?
0: 2, yeah. So I'll be up at 5:30. 3 hours. 3 hours. Good time. Yeah.
1: I'll tell you, now, Drew, is it your medical training that sees you through this?
0: That's my experience, is that I got so used to not sleeping in residency that it's just like, okay, whatever.
1: Yeah, but how come I've been doing this crap on and off now, this crazy schedule business, for like 5-6 years, and it's still just as horrible as it was the first day?
0: I didn't say it wasn't.
1: You're just saying you can be better at it.
0: I just tolerate it. Yeah, I'm trained at it. Trained to sort of suck it up.
1: Chicks can't do that. Go ahead. What the hell name is that?
0: Daria?
9: Yeah, hey.
1: Oh, okay. What's up? You're 20.
9: Yeah, this is my second time calling, but I'm still kind of freaked out. I got really drunk on the 4th of July to the point that I blacked out, and I don't remember anything. And the next day, my friends were telling me all the stuff I was doing, and I was like, well, why didn't you try and stop me? And they were like, well, you know you love the attention, and you know this is all the kind of crap you always pull. And I wanted to know if I'm being kind of snotty.
0: What did you do? What did you do?
9: I did strip teases. I gave a guy a blowjob in front of everybody.
0: And you're holding your friends accountable for this behavior?
9: No, I'm not. It's the fact that they sat back and laughed. That.
1: Where? Hold on. Where are you right now? Bathroom?
9: I'm at work.
1: Oh.
9: No, I'm at work.
1: Are you talking on a speakerphone?
9: No, on a cell phone, sorry.
1: Oh, okay. They sat back. How do you know they sat back and laughed?
9: Well, Well, that's what they said they did.
0: You don't remember it, though?
9: No.
1: You gave a guy BJ in front of how many people?
9: About 12.
1: About 12. And yeah. Your friends included?
9: Well, it was a guy I didn't know, yeah. But...
0: Right. How do you suggest they stop you? Would they, like, have to tie you up and throw you back to the car?
1: Well, hold on, Dr. Well, Sarcastic.
0: No, because...
1: Friends could intervene.
0: Adam, think about your jack-off friends just trying to take their car keys away from them when they're loaded on a bin, you know.
1: No, I knew you were going to say that, but my jack-off friends average about 215, 220 and could bench press you into the swimming pool if you try to do that kind of stuff. I mean, they get hostile, they get violent, and they're strong guys. I mean, you're liable to get an elbow into the bridge of your nose. If a girl can much more easily be subdued. Now, if she's going to start fighting, you know, that's a different story. But, you know, people
0: somebody that do somebody that becomes that sort of, it's a mania they get into when they are drunk. And are that sort of detached from the circumstances of the reality, and they're blacked out, they can become extremely aggressive and typically are highly irritable and will be very difficult to slow down.
1: Agreed, but they're still 115 pounds.
0: All right. Yeah.
1: And one of the friends could have, you know, jumped in when the guy was pulling the schvants out and said, no, this is not going to happen. You know what I'm saying? Now, keep in mind, the friends were probably lit up, too.
0: Yeah.
1: And have had an ass full of Daria anyway and just looked at it as, hey, this is her comeuppance. Because you do sound a little bit like a pain in the ass, Daria.
0: Well, and by the way, this is alcoholism. This is the deal with alcoholism. It creates consequences, and the consequences are what define the disease. And if you're ready to do something about this, you need to deal with that, your relationship with alcohol, not the people around you when you're intoxicated in this hypomanic state.
1: All right, so, Daria?
9: Yeah.
1: Stop drinking.
0: Yeah, you may need treatment. This isn't going to stop. You cannot rely on other people to stop this behavior. That is ridiculous. Plus, you won't allow it.
1: As I've had a handful of friends that did this. And here's the thing, and I never understood it, so I'm gonna spell it out to everybody. Some people have a component in their brain that when they drink, they black out.
0: Well, now, alcoholic. That defines alcoholism, really. And some people...
1: But hold on, Drew. And I know you're an addiction medicine specialist, but as we all know, I'm smarter than you are.
0: Than everybody about everything. But let me just say, though, that the blackout gene or the blackout physiology is different than the acute reactions, the psychiatric reactions that some people get when they're in a blackout from alcohol. They can get severely depressed and try to kill themselves, or they can get manic and just go insane.
1: Right.
0: You had the insane friends, right?
1: Well, I had the insane friends, but hear me out here, Drew, because I had one friend in particular. This guy is not an alcoholic. Now, I know you're going to argue and get technical with me, but I'm saying the guy really wasn't a drinker. When he did drink, he blacked out, and when he blacked out, he literally woke up strapped down to a gurney in County USC because he, you know, defecated all over the coffee table, and his roommates like called the cops on him.
0: Is that actually what he did?
1: He one time he woke up strapped down to restraints in County USC, and ironically he attended USC, and he went nuts and started tearing apart his dorm room, and yes, defecating on the coffee table.
0: That's nice.
1: And then another time,
0: God,
1: I had the misfortune of going to Tijuana with this guy, and when we got back into San Diego, he went nuts again in a San Diego State dorm and just started tearing the place apart, running up and down and yelling about getting his brothers out of Tijuana, and we got to go back to Tijuana, and he grabbed his car keys, and I mean, he was completely blacked out, insane. And a lot of people are listening to this show, they confuse blacking out with passing out.
0: Yes.
1: Blacking out has nothing to do with passing out. I mean, blacking out, in my experience, you got more energy than when you're awake. Yeah. Because these guys, you cannot control these guys. They become like toddlers, but they have the strength of adults.
0: Yeah.
1: And they're running all over the place, and you can't track them down, and they're dangerous to themselves, and they're dangerous to other people, and they're picking fights, and they're driving, and they're completely out of control. And well, I've had this with a few people,
0: again,
1: and it's
0: dangerous.
1: You've
0: got two things going on. You've got somebody with an acute manic psychosis or acute, you know, toxic psychosis from alcohol and blacking out. And they tend to be separate things. But, yeah, you got both in this guy.
1: Oh,
10: Thank God my good buddy Chris would, he would really just go unconscious. He would hit the floor. He'd be running full speed, and he'd go unconscious while he was running full speed. And, I mean, in the middle of stride. I mean, with both feet off the ground, like running in a full sprint, and pow, he'd go right out. It was great. 210 pounds, this guy. We'd have to drag him back to the car and stuff him into the back seat.
0: Nice.
10: Jennifer?
11: Yes?
10: You're 16?
11: Yes.
10: What's up?
11: I found out 2 days ago that I had scarlet fever.
0: Mm-hmm.
11: And I just wanted to know about it. I don't really know much about it.
0: Well, it's the complications of a certain strep infection, yeah. A certain streptococcus, and that strep strain is out there, and scarlet fever happens. Just there's so many antibiotics, and strep is so sensitive to most antibiotics that you don't see a lot of scarlet fever anymore the way we used to.
11: Yeah.
0: But yeah, I've seen a few cases of scarlet fever.
10: When was that a big killer? Didn't it used to kill people?
0: Sure. And there, you know, you get rheumatic fever and scarlet fever, all sorts of complications from strep that we don't see so much of anymore. That's it. You didn't go to the doctor soon enough is basically what that means.
11: Does it last for a long time or?
0: No, you're done, right? It's you're over it.
11: I don't know yet. I mean,
0: you still have fevers?
11: Yeah, on and off.
0: Are you on antibiotics?
11: Yeah, I just started yesterday.
0: All right. Well, it tends to get better very, very quickly.
11: Okay.
0: So you'll be fine.
11: Okay.
10: All right, baby.
11: Thank you.
10: Stop fretting.
11: I will.
10: All right.
11: Thank you so much.
10: Yeah. Good times. Good times. Rebecca.
12: Hello.
10: You're 19.
12: Yeah. Can I ask Dr. Drew? Quick medical question first.
10: Mm-hmm.
12: I was wondering what some of the side effects of diet pills are, because I've had some, I think, weird reactions to it. I'm not sure, but and if it's possible to overdose, even though you take however many it says on the bottle.
0: What is this question? You're getting the vibe I'm getting here, Adam?
10: I'm just getting like, she's, you know, before you throw the aluminum can into the recycling bin, you step on it?
0: Yeah.
10: That's kind of what I'm picturing with Rebecca, like, yeah. Like a crushed person. What's up, baby? She crying?
0: What happened? Yeah.
12: Hello?
0: Yeah, what happened? What's going on?
12: I'm not feeling too well right now, that's all.
10: What's the matter?
12: Everything.
10: Well, let's
0: you're 19.
12: Dad, basically.
0: Wait. You're 19. Why are you living with your parents? You gotta get away from these guys.
12: I know. I'm moving out in like 2 months, but I was just trying to resolve some issues with them, but it didn't quite work out.
0: What is up with your dad?
12: Nothing. It's some of the things. I mean, my dad's a good guy. Don't get me wrong. At least, like, he was there in my life supporting me and everything, but he just wasn't very nice when I was younger, and he replaces love with money a lot. And
10: Jesus Christ, I wish my parents would try that move. Just once. My parents replaced love with bad furniture.
0: What do you mean he wasn't, what do you mean he was there, wasn't there, but
12: I mean,
0: he was,
12: I mean,
0: there, but he's a good guy?
12: He was there, like, he buys me everything I want.
0: What did he do that wasn't so nice?
10: You're breaking my heart, baby. He's generous. He's there.
0: What did he do that wasn't so nice?
12: I don't know. When I was like 11, my parents told me. I mean, I know it's for my own benefits or whatever, but it kind of sucks when you're 11. Your parents
0: what?
12: Are like, we think you need plastic surgery or something like that.
10: Really? Plastic surgery?
12: Well, it wasn't like serious. Just like they said, I had Dumbo ears.
10: Boob job. Dumbo ears.
0: Hmm.
10: Hold on a second.
12: Mm-hmm.
10: Hoo-wee.
0: Hmm. Yeah?
10: I don't know. I don't know. Dumbo ears?
0: Hmm.
10: I mean, you could have misshapen ears, and it wouldn't be a bad idea to have them corrected. I'm wondering if she still does have those weird ears, but
0: you wonder if they actually said Dumbo ears.
10: No, listen.
0: You know how that goes?
10: No, look, girls, especially because of their horrible wiring emotionally, mm-hmm. just hear that, you know, the parents say, you know, you're not going out in that mini skirt, and that goes down, and according to the chick stenographer, is that daddy called me fat.
0: Yeah.
10: You know what I'm saying?
0: Yeah.
10: All right.
12: Adam?
10: Rebecca.
13: Trust me, when I was 13, my dad flat out said I needed to lose a few pounds. And when I was 12 and a half years old, my dad looked at me and said, if I looked the way you did, I'd be embarrassed to go outside in public because I had like a couple zits on my cheek.
10: No.
0: Maybe it was how you were dressing.
10: At least he was trying to buy you, though. I mean, you got to appreciate the buying part. But listen, did you have the ear surgery?
13: Yeah.
10: You did?
13: Yeah.
10: How old were you when you had the ear
13: 11.
10: Surgery? Well, did you have, was there a cosmetic problem with your ears?
13: No, it just stuck out.
10: Well, I don't know. Is that such a bad thing for your parents to try to do that? I mean, listen, I don't want to say your dad's a saint. I'm sure he's an idiot.
13: I know what you're saying.
10: He's probably like an attorney or something, right?
13: No.
10: What's he do?
13: I'm not exactly sure, but he builds houses, but he's not the one that does it. Like, he sends companies the stuff they need.
10: True. You know my theory about how chicks never know what their dads do for a living? True. You know my theory about how chicks never know what their dads do for a living?

0: But here's what I guess what I'm asking, Rebecca, and I know I'm fixated on the ears. Did you have perfectly normal ears that did not require any surgery, and yet they found a surgeon to perform this procedure on an 11-year-old?
1: It was my mom's friend.
0: So she said, like, look, I know my kid really doesn't have a problem, but I'd like for you to do the surgery on their ears. Please, see you at the barbecue?
1: I mean, it's just the way they told me kind of hurt. It kind of stuck.
2: All right, where are we going with all this?
0: Here's where we're going, because I know we're going nowhere. We're going nowhere fast, but I'm kind of like, we have to do a little detective work. I'm trying to figure out whether there was, like, wholesale abuse going on here, or everything that was put in front of Rebecca was looked at as abuse, even if maybe it wasn't.
2: Mm-hmm.
0: I mean, the force to have plastic surgery at age 11 sounds pretty horrific, and then you start sifting through the evidence, and you realize, well, maybe it's not so horrific. That's all I'm saying. And, Rebecca, you can still be in pain one way or the other. I don't want to take that away from you, but...
2: Did you have some other sort of horrible abuse perpetrated by someone other than your parents at a younger age?
1: No.
2: Did something happen to you growing up? Some sort of trauma? Something that sort of made you a victim and looked for victimization in everything?
1: I didn't have exactly the most normal life. But
2: why? What happened?
1: Anything that
2: what happened? What happened?
1: We were under the CIA's protection for a while because my dad did some nuts. I don't know exactly what it was involved with.
0: I was right about the mafia.
2: Yeah. She knows this part in every detail, but I don't know. Quite what he does when he goes out in the morning.
0: Sammy the Bull Gravano's her dad. Hey, Rebecca?
1: Yeah?
0: Here's the deal, baby. Your parents are major league pains in the ass. Fine.
2: Maybe not, but...
0: I know. I don't think so either. But you're 19. Get out of the house.
1: I know.
0: Just get out.
1: I know.
0: You get away from your parents and you never have to see them again.
1: Mm-hmm.
0: Rebecca's a very wounded person and needs some therapy and needs time alone. And so far, the part about dad being there and throwing money at her and getting her some cosmetic surgery, it doesn't sound like wholesale abuse. I guarantee your parents were pains in the ass. Whose aren't? But let me say this to you, all you kids who can't stand your parents. Put your money where your mouth is. Get out. Get out of the house and don't talk to them.
2: Mm-hmm.
0: You hate these people so much. They're such horrible people. Why are you eating out of their fridge, watching their TV, and living under their roof? You hate them? Get out. They're bad people. Don't talk to them.
2: People just love that dance. All their whole sense of themselves, of their power, it all comes from that dance.
0: I understand they're your blood, but you know what? If they're truly bad people or truly abusive people, then you move out. And once a year, you see him for Christmas, and you hope you don't get drunk and say something you'll regret, and that's about it.
2: There you go.
0: Myra?
2: This is Myra, yeah.
3: Mira.
0: You're 18.
3: Yeah. Basically, I'm trying to figure out why guys can't commit to me.
2: What do you mean by commit?
3: Like, you know, an exclusive one-on-one relationship where there aren't other people involved.
0: Mm-hmm.
2: Mm. Tell us more.
3: Well, it's like... It just, like, for example, it just happened to me again today. It's like I get into this relationship, and, well, I guess you can call it a relationship. You know, it's like dating. We go out. We do physical stuff, not necessarily all the way or anything, but, you know, we go out. We do physical stuff. We get along together great. We're having great fun together. We do well. And then, like, it gets to a point, and then it's like they can't commit to me. A couple weeks later, they have a new girlfriend.
2: Is this the kind of guy you're choosing to do this with, maybe? Because some guys just are not into relationships, monogamy.
3: But,
2: at least at certain phases of their life.
3: Like the one that happened to me today, I can believe that with him. Because he said he already loves this girl, even though he just hooked up with her yesterday.
2: Yeah.
3: So and I can believe that on his part.
0: And he was telling you about that, huh?
3: We're on a thing called Live Journal.
2: What's that?
3: It's like, it's an internet community where you kind of post, you know, like a diary type thing.
0: All right.
2: What?
3: And, you know, like we have access to each other's and everything.
2: Oh my
3: and so God. I saw his and he's like all, and this is another thing that with him in particular is that he can never have a serious conversation to me, like on the phone even. It has to be like on instant messaging or.
2: Are you sort of one of the guys or you?
0: Wait a minute. This guy's got to be at least bi if he's posting his diary on the internet once a day. Possibly full gay. At least three-quarter gay.
3: I think he'd be very offended to hear that.
0: Well, listen, here's what I'm thinking.

0: If a gay guy and a bi guy cranked out a kid, you know, ass baby, three quarters. It would be three quarter gay. That's what I'm thinking.
1: This guy, ass baby. Okay.
0: Straight guys shouldn't even be typing.
2: Yeah, but
0: forget then, about the internet and the posting of the diaries.
2: I mean, I might use that against him, but another guy like.
0: Hold on a second. Is Mira starting to get? You starting to get a little energy off of her?
1: Yeah.
0: A little anger, a little aggressiveness, a little something.
1: Absolutely.
0: I think she's kind of freaking these guys out a little bit. Mira?
2: Yeah?
0: Where's the energy coming from, baby? You're 18.
2: I'm a naturally kind of a hyper person.
0: Yeah.
2: But at the same time, I'm not the type that's forcing people into relationships. I try to do exactly the opposite. In fact, I tried to end things with this guy before because I didn't want to get hurt when he went out with another girl because I got the feeling that he was never, he never wanted to call us boyfriend and girlfriend. He never wanted to do that. So I'm like, well, why don't I just stop this before I get hurt? And then he's like, no, I really do care about you as more than a friend. Mm. You know, I never said we'd never be boyfriend and girlfriend and all this stuff. So I'm like, okay.
0: I know, but listen to me, everybody. I did this when I was young, too, and all you guys do, too. If you say to somebody, oh, I'm fat, they'll go, no, you're not fat. And if you say, I'm tall, no, you're not that tall, I'm short. No, you're not that, they'll go the opposite. So if you say to someone, you're not really into me, you're just trying to have sex with me. No, I'm into you. I mean,
2: I never said that.
0: Listen. It's just like the guys we talked to, right, Drew?
1: Mm-hmm.
0: I told her, you know, hey, you know, I was into her, and she said that, you know, if you word something the right way and hit somebody with it, they'll almost always agree with it just because they don't want to deal with it. And the truth hurts.
1: Yeah.
0: So, this guy ain't the guy for you. I worry about the guys you're choosing.
1: I think that's a lot of it. And then again, she may sort of give off messages that guys don't correlate with monogamy. You know what I'm saying? Does that make sense? You know what I mean by that?
0: Yes. No.
1: She doesn't give off the sense that she could have a stable monogamous relationship, perhaps.
0: Right. And so. She. I could feel some energy coming off of her. Let's go real fast here, Drew. No. Lindsay?
1: Oh, yeah.
2: Yeah.
0: You're 16?
2: Huh?
1: Oh, got another one. Mm. Right?
0: Molested?
2: No.
0: What age?
2: No.
1: Physically abused?
2: No.
1: Huh?
2: No, I wasn't.
0: But do you remember anything before age 12?
2: Yeah.
0: Okay.
1: No one ever, was ever rough with you physically?
2: No.
1: Oh, my God.
0: Where's your dad?
2: What?
0: Where's your dad?
2: He's in his room.
0: All right. And his room meaning his prison cell?
2: No, his room, meaning right above mine.
0: Oh, his room's above yours?
2: I live with my dad.
0: I see.
1: Where's your mom?
2: She has a house a town over.
1: And why aren't you living with her?
2: Well, my parents split when my sister was 18 months old.
1: Why aren't you living with her?
2: She wanted us, my brother, my sister, and I, to stay with the house, my dad's house. And then she went off to Seattle or whatever and went back to school. And
1: so she just abandoned the family. Well, there we go.
2: Yeah,
1: wow.
2: Kinda.
1: When you were how old?
2: I was like 2.
1: Oh, my God.
0: Why did you say when your sister was 18 months old?
2: Well, I don't really remember exactly how old I was, but I remember when my sister was 18 months old because that's how we talk about it.
0: Yeah, but how the F do we know how old your sister is?
1: But that's sort of the family lore, you know. Well, when your sister was 18 months, your mom just took off.
0: Oh, okay, but
1: yeah.
0: No point of reference for us.
1: Yeah, I agree with you. It's interesting.
0: Okay, so Lindsay, your mom abandoned the family, which is kind of weird and kind of heavy.
1: Painful. Oh, my God. Well, horrible.
2: She moved over there, and then, let's see here.
1: All right, hold on. Lindsay, hang on a second. Adam, this is going to take more than a quick one.
0: Really?
1: Yeah, we need a can opener here, so.
0: No.
1: Yes.
0: We're doing a quickie. I've been spending too much time on these calls. We gotta get moving.
1: All right, Lindsay. So what's your question?
0: No, hold on. I'm just saying when we come back, it's going to be fast.
1: Okay, all right.
0: Right?
1: Yeah.
0: All right, after this.
1: All right.
0: Hey, yo, Loveline. Me. I'm Adam. That's Drew. And the phone number, 1-800-LOVE-191.
1: Geez, Adam, I was, they've got these TVs playing here all over the place at Westwood One in Washington, D.C., where I am, and one of them had Mad TV going. And, you know, they have these elaborate pieces, like 6-8 minute pieces with, you know, scenes from the biblical times and stuff. And had we not had our little experience together on, was that Tuesday? Mm-hmm. I would never even have thought about it. Now I look at that and I go, oh, my God, how do they put that together every week?
0: Yeah, Drew came out, and as I mentioned yesterday on the air, helped us do a little man show bit. Once a year, somebody writes Drew into one of these man show bits, usually playing a doctor, which he has some difficulty with.
1: Well, it's even worse. I play myself, which is much more of a stretch.
0: Yeah, I remember, well, you know how my grandmother likes to be insulting when she speaks?
1: Yeah.
0: I remember a couple of months ago, she was, I guess it was a sitcom I did, or maybe it was a couple of years ago, where I was playing myself, and she'd...
1: Two guys, a girl, and a pizza parlor?
0: Yeah, she'd mentioned that it's not really acting, because you're playing yourself, so it doesn't really count. But anybody who's played themselves will tell you that it's even harder in many ways.
1: Yes.
0: You'd be much better off if someone just told you, look, here's who you are, and you could just go do it.
1: Right. I noticed that with the directors and stuff, they expect you to be able to do things easier. Just be yourself and do this. It's like, it's not coming out.
0: Yeah. It's weird, but it's very... how involved is that junk, Drew?
1: The doing those scenes for the man show?
0: Yes.
1: We had three lines each, maybe? A segment of maybe a minute of film?
0: Maybe.
1: We probably had to do 30 takes, would you say?
0: Well, you had to do 30. I nailed it the first time.
1: No. Remember this angle, that angle, that smoke, close the door, open the door. I mean, each little 30-second piece needed 30 different angles and takes.
0: If people had any idea how much time and how much money is spent on that show, they'd be disgusted. They would think it was the worst show on TV.
1: By the way, I had a little bit of that reaction when I walked in and seen at a soundstage, and they had built like a sitcom set, right? It's like a series of sets for this little piece.
0: Here's the thing, and then we're moving on to the calls. When it comes to the man show, I think people think it's sort of me and Jimmy with a six pack doing a public access
1: and your dad's video camera.
0: My dad has an 8-track player.
1: Yeah, okay. My mom's
0: video camera. Yes, and then when they show up, it's a compliment, but yet it's a little insulting too. They show up, they see a man show taping, or they do one of our bits, and they're like, "Whoa, you guys got dressing rooms? Whoa, look at this! Oh, there's security, there's audience warm up, there's blah blah blah." It's hugely involved, and that's why I'm so tired, and in such a bad mood every night.
1: Mm-hmm.
0: Preston?
1: No. Put that back on hold. We got to finish with Lindsay. Remember?
0: Yeah. Lindsay.
3: Hi.
0: Okay, so 16.
1: Mom took off when you were 2 or 3, and now what's happening?
3: Well, my question was, I've been going out with this guy for about 6 months, and we're really good together, and I really like him, and I've gone out with a bunch of other guys, and I think that I really care about this one, and I love him and stuff. But my question is, see, I've been having, like, fantasies and, like, dreams of me with other girls. I've never thought about any other guys but him since we've been going out, but
0: yeah,
3: I'm having...
0: All right, fantasies about girls.
3: Yeah.
0: Yeah, that's...
3: And I'm wondering what I should do.
0: Nothing. You're into this guy, fine, stay with him.
1: How old were you? Are you still a virgin?
3: No.
1: How old were you when you lost your virginity?
3: 14.
1: How old was the guy?
3: 14.
1: Okay.
3: He dumped me 2 days after.
1: Yeah. Well, look, having had such severe abandonment in your childhood, it's gonna be difficult for you to have stable intimacies. And having fantasies, wanting to sabotage, becoming overly involved and preoccupied, and then becoming chaotic and rejecting, this is all what's going to happen. And if you're ready to do something about that, it's the kind of situation that's best served with a little bit of treatment. And it affects your brain development to have a parent leave you when you're a child. It just does, especially when it's mom.
0: Well, and listen here, too, all you child geniuses. I had a dream I was a pirate last night. What does that mean?
1: Did you really?
0: Sell the house, buy myself a nice clipper, and set sail for the open sea.
1: Did you really think about being a pirate? Usually when you are a pirate, you're like killing people, right? Or when you're having one of those kinds of dreams, are you killing people?
0: No, I wasn't killing anybody. I was trying to make it back to port, you know.
1: Did you have to pee?
0: I had to beat off.
1: You had to beat off.
0: I don't beat off at sea.
1: Yeah.
0: It's an old Corolla thing. Call it superstitious, call it what you will. You understand?
1: Yeah. Oh, I hear you. Yeah. I wouldn't call that superstitious.
0: Yeah, but Drew, let me ask you. Here's my point. I have a lot of stupid dreams on a nightly basis, and then I wake up and quickly dismiss them and move on.
1: That's right.
0: I don't think. Well, I must pursue this because that was my dream. I was going down on a chick and she lifted her skirt and a penis fell out. Does that mean I got to go gay now, or does it mean I had a little too much red wine before I passed out?
1: Or even stupid fantasies you have during the day,
0: all day, every day.
1: Yeah, they're fantasies.
0: Absolutely.
1: James. Ooh, sleeping. Nice.
0: I don't know. Is that static or is that snoring?
1: James?
4: James, yes.
1: There we are.
0: James, yes.
1: James, okay, yes, okay. You may speak now.
4: Okay, first, Adam, the airline is totally ripping you off, dude. Seriously.
0: Yeah.
1: Well, don't forget, James, he's insisting on a certain seat and a certain kind of food and a certain entertainment system.
0: Wait a minute. A certain seat. My lucky international seat.
1: No, your business or first class seat, for one thing. And going business class internationally, that is expensive.
0: Well, here was the general premise, and this is the one you'd suggested, and everyone suggested, is, well, you just buy a coach class ticket, and then you use your mileage to upgrade.
1: Right.
0: Except for...
1: You can't do that.
0: No, and again, explain the mileage thing again. We get to do it on the flights and the dates that they want us to do it on and none other. How does that work?
1: That's it.
0: Is it really? Does that seem like a great system for the consumer? What about just all the effing mileage I've earned over the last 5 years? I can't just use that? Here's what I'm saying is, does it have value or not?
1: It does, but they're in control of it.
0: Oh, sorry, I gotta go. I want to go on a nationwide nut-kicking tour where I just kick everyone in the nuts.
1: Just everybody. Good times.
0: James?
4: All right.
0: Yeah, okay. Right. What can you get me the ticket for, James?
4: I don't know. I think you need to get on your publicist and tell her to do things right.
1: Your publicist.
0: Okay, I'm going to call my publicist up and tell her to book me a flight to England in 6 weeks. Thanks, James. Right. Go ahead, buddy.
4: Hey, Dr. Drew.
1: Yeah.
4: I just started seeing this girl not a long time ago, about a week ago. And things have gone really well with her, and I really like this girl. And the first time that we had the opportunity to be together, she immediately took me aside and said that she had contracted HPV from just a previous bad relationship. Now, from what I
1: had a bad relationship. A bad guy did that to her.
4: Yeah.
1: The guy probably didn't know he had it.
4: True. No, actually, according to her, he did know he had it and just didn't care.
1: Okay.
4: Because I guess she's spoken to other people he was with, whatever. Now, from what I understand, this was several years ago. She had the one outbreak, which is where she realized that she had it. No symptoms since then, and she had it diagnosed, and I didn't get into it too deep with her, but I guess it was a very low level, strain 1, 2, 3 area.
1: There is no such thing.
0: There isn't.
1: You're just talking about the abnormality of her cervix caused by the virus. That's what she's referring to. She's not referring to
0: 1, 2, 3.
1: No, it's just the kind of cell type that they see. It has nothing to do with the virility of the organism that causes the herpes, the warts.
0: Well,
1: I put him on hold.
0: Would you shut up for a second? I'm just saying, I put him on hold. and you can speak to him on hold because his line was bad.
1: Okay. Fact is, having the wart or not having the wart doesn't matter. You're still contagious. There's probably more virus being produced when the warts are present, and they do proliferate, so it's important to get them controlled. But she has it. She'll probably have it for at least 5 years and maybe for the rest of her life. Some of the wart viruses do go away after a period of time, but we really can't predict. We don't know which warts those are going to be that are going to be the ones that go away.
0: Right.
1: In the meantime, she's contagious, and you could catch it. You probably already have it, frankly, if you're a sexually active young adult. About 30 to 50% of them do have it. It's not an unusual thing at all.
0: Oh, wait a minute.
1: And wearing a condom, and wearing a condom does reduce the risk substantially.
0: The 30% does not make a probably, by the way. That makes a maybe.
1: All right,
0: and number
1: maybe.
0: Two, it ain't 30 to 50%. I know you tell me that all the time, but Drew, stop before you argue here and realize who's right all the time just based on instinct.
1: Why would I argue about
0: my
1: that?
0: My instinct is never, ever wrong. If I hear something that doesn't sound right, one of them,
1: this is it.
0: And you got your 30 to 50%, but I'm telling you, I could walk through my man show office that has a whole bunch of 25-year-olds and tell everyone to drop their pants, and I'd find 5%.
1: So that's tops. What you think? You think it's about 5 or 10%?
0: I got to sit down with my staff, and that means my penis, and put a number on it one of these days. But it is not 50% or 30% or 30 to 50%.
1: Nice.
0: It's lower. It's still a lot of people. Good enough. And here's the other thing, too, Drew. I know as a man of science, and as you know, I'm a man of God, and that's sometimes we clash that way.
1: Well, you're actually a man of the cloth, or the towel, I guess, really.
0: I'm a man of the whack bib.
1: The hamper, yeah.
0: Yes. You say that you're always contagious, and I know and we're not sure when you stop being contagious or if you stop being contagious or how it works. But here's what I want for our young callers: I want some practical advice. Wear a condom. If somebody hasn't had an outbreak in 4 years, I know you can't give them a clean bill of health. But
1: I think
0: say that there's less chance of spreading it?
1: Yes. I think that if the paps are clear and there's no evidence of activity, yeah, absolutely.
0: Okay. So seeing how this isn't a death sentence for a guy, and he's really becoming involved or interested in somebody, and she got it some years ago and hasn't had any breakouts in quite some time, you know, I'm saying this is maybe a reasonable risk for him.
1: Absolutely.
0: Okay.
1: Hey, listen, at least it's a risk he knows. He's going to encounter plenty of other women out there that have the virus who either don't know it or don't tell him.
0: Good times. Preston?
5: Yeah.
0: Oh, we got to take a break here,
1: yeah.
0: Buddy.
5: Okay, cool.
0: Yeah. You're 17?
5: Yeah.
0: Your friend is trying to get you to do X?
5: Yeah.
0: Yeah.
1: Yeah.
0: Preston, I don't know if you got any extra brain cells to spare, buddy.
5: Well, I'm from Oklahoma. There ain't many to spare down here.
0: Yeah, but you don't really need them over there, do you?
5: No, probably not. We got to raise cows and crap like that.
1: Good time.
0: Yeah, yeah. All right, hold on a second there, Preston.
5: All right.
0: All right, we'll tell you why you should or shouldn't do the X after this. Hey, everybody, Loveline. I'm Adam. That's Drew over there in Washington, D.C. Look for him on Good Morning America tomorrow.
1: Good time.
0: Yeah.
1: Oh, yeah. I'll be wide awake.
0: All right. Well, I, for one, will not be watching. Too early.
1: Mm.
0: Preston?
1: Oh, by the way, did you finish that whole man show bit?
0: Yeah, today.
1: Oh.
0: Another 10 hours.
1: Oh, my God. It's pretty funny.
0: Oh, it should be, but...
1: Can we tell him?
0: I don't think it's going to... Okay, basically, I decided to clone myself and use Dr. Drew, and now my evil twin is running around, and I'm getting him... Well, he's not really evil. I'm getting him to do the things I don't want to do and help
1: me out.
0: You're
1: bidding. Yeah.
0: Yes. Preston?
5: Yeah.
1: But then you try to give him a blowjob, because after all, it's you.
0: Oh, Drew, why do you got to go there?
5: Because him gives the blowjob.
0: Preston...
5: Yeah.
0: Your friend wants you to do X, smoke pot, and do all that kind of stuff.
5: No, I already smoke pot.
0: Okay, well, don't do the X. It makes you dumb.
5: Hey, and Adam?
0: Yeah.
5: That was a perfect idea earlier about just leaving home, but what happens if you leave home and your parents call the cops?
0: Well, I'm not talking about...
1: We're talking to a 19-year-old.
0: I'm not talking about running away and dropping out of high school. I'm talking about being 19 years old and ready to begin life on your own.
5: Well, I got 2 months, so I'm 18.
1: Well, yeah, but you're not 18 now.
0: When you're 18, then you just leave.
5: Okay.
0: And provided you can
1: support yourself.
0: Right. Okay.
1: That's a hard concept, Preston.
0: Preston's
1: wow.
0: What must it, you know, at 18, aren't you supposed to have some, or 17 as a male, aren't you supposed to have some semblance of a personality?
1: Yeah. Some. Diana, 28.
6: Hey.
1: Hey. Oh, there's a personality.
0: That's what I'm talking about.
1: Yeah. Okay.
6: Long-time listener, first-time caller.
0: Good times.
6: I love listening to your show.
0: Good times,
6: actually,
0: man.
6: Everybody in our office listens to your show at night. You make the time go by faster.
0: What kind
1: Post
0: of
1: office?
0: What kind of office?
6: Yeah. I'm sorry?
0: What kind of office?
6: We work for a general office for a trucking company.
0: Mm-hmm. And you're up there pulling the third shift?
6: Well, yeah. Yeah. I'm sorry. Everybody's laughing at me because I'm on the radio, but...
0: Well, good times, and thanks for living. And at 10 and 2 o'clock, and keep the powder warm, dry, and the wheel on the road.
6: Yeah, well, what I was calling about you made a comment earlier about how women can't do the no sleep thing.
0: Right.
6: And
0: right.
6: We wanted you to kind of explain your comment.
1: Well, Adam always says women can't rally. Is that what you're talking about?
0: Yes, yeah. Yes. This is why women get paid less than men.
1: I mean, did you say this last night or something?
0: No. I'm saying it right now.
1: I don't think I heard it tonight.
0: Well, you're tired yourself, Drew. But here's the God's honest about you women. You complain that you get paid 70 cents on the dollar, which I think is far too much, and that it's because of sexism and discrimination and that kind of stuff. The reality is women cannot rally like men. They don't have the rally. They can't go out and drink till 3:30 in the morning and then get up at 6 a.m. and swing a hammer in the July sun all day like every guy I work with. They can't do it. It's probably healthy that they can't do it. I've never been in a relationship with a chick, like any relationship I've ever been in. If we went out and tied one on that night, went to bed at 2:30, 3 in the morning, when the alarm went off at 7:15, she'd just roll over and slap and said, "I'm just calling in sick. I can't hang."
1: They don't say it like audibly. It's like, oh, no, yeah, and they're gone. They're
0: sick.
1: Dead. They're like, yeah,
0: good.
1: They are sick, right.
0: Yes, and that's true, not for every woman, but in general, women have that gene, and that's fine. It's probably healthier to have that gene, and it keeps you at home and makes you do more you have more responsible decision making, because every guy like I worked either in show business with now or before when I was in construction wouldn't think twice about rolling in at 3 a.m. on a weeknight loaded off his ass. It just meant, oh yeah, you get up, you have a cup of coffee, you go into work, and that's it. Women don't have the rally gene. They can't rally that way. That's why we build the skyscrapers, not because you guys are giving us the freedom to build the skyscrapers or we're holding you down. No, we're building the skyscrapers because we rally. That's it. What do you think it is? We all got together and had a meeting and flipped the coin, decided who was going to build the bridges, who was going to build the skyscrapers, who was going to build the supersonic fighters. It just all turned out to be guys. We had some meeting on this, or you guys can build a better supersonic fighter than we can. It's just we won't let you because we're jealous. No, you guys can't rally. We rally. We're guys. That's what we do. That's all right. That's fine. You get to live 10 years longer, and this is why, by the way, you live 10 years longer. Because I've gotten 5 hours sleep the last 5 nights combined, and that's why I'm going to die at 62, and that's why you guys are going to be doing a jig on my grave and driving my Jag around for another 25 years, because you called in sick. Drew, isn't this why we die?
1: I hear you.
0: Thank you.
1: Go Amen. Ahead.
0: Yes, thank you, brother.
1: Claire.
7: Hello.
1: Hey.
7: Hi, guys.
0: Hey, baby. What's going on?
7: Okay, so my question is, my boyfriend and I are living together now, and we're pretty far away from our parents and everything, and he's never really had a very good relationship with his parents. Well, okay, he's got bipolar syndrome.
1: Who does?
7: And,
1: Who has that?
7: My boyfriend,
1: okay, all right.
7: Right. So, and recently, you know, because we've moved and everything, his mom and dad have, like, seriously neglected us. I mean, my mom, you know, she calls, like, at least once a week, and they haven't even called. And if they do, it's about money and just about, I don't know, pretty nasty, right?
0: How far away are you from them?
7: About 3 hours.
0: Okay.
1: What's the question?
7: Okay, so I want to know, I think he's going to slip into a depression out of the, you know,
1: is he
7: on
1: his, is he taking his medication?
7: Reinforcement of his lack of love, huh?
1: Look, is he taking his medication?
7: No, he doesn't. We don't have the money.
1: All right.
7: Or
1: look,
7: anything,
1: then you have to go to some state-sponsored program. You have to get him on medication. People with bipolarity have exquisitely sensitive biology, and it doesn't take anything, frankly, to send them into a mania or a depression, but you add stress and you're increasing the likelihood that something like that's going to happen.
0: And she's sort of setting up a scenario where she can blame the parents for his slipping into something.
1: And this is not something that responds to therapy. This is something that needs medication to stabilize.
0: Okay, but anyway, Claire, don't worry so much about what his parents are making him do emotionally by not calling him. Focus on him. And if you have issues with him, that's between you and him. Forget about the parents. We'll take a break. We'll be back. Well, there you have it, everybody.
1: Yeah.
0: Good times, Drew.
1: Good times indeed.
0: Where's your hotel?
1: Across the street from the station. It's awesome.
0: Oh, buddy, but we got to talk on the cell phone.
1: You know, I don't have my cell phone with me. I'm going to call you when I get back to my room.
0: You're breaking my heart, Drew.
1: I'll get you, buddy.
0: Okay, buddy. I'll be on my cell, all right?
1: All right, gotcha.
0: All right.
1: I know it's hard to go to sleep without a little nightcap.
0: Right. All right, sweet pea.
1: All right.
0: I'll be talking to you, and until then, I'll be thinking about you, all right?
1: I hope so.
0: All right, so until then...
1: You're scaring me now.
0: Well, it's going to take me at least 6 hours, and, well, by your wife's calculations, $3,000 to get to you. So until next time, this is Adam Kroll for Dr. Drew saying mahalo.
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0: Hey, everybody, it's Loveline. 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I'm in Las Vegas tonight working on the famed Crank Yankers. Drew is back in Los Angeles tonight in the beautiful, beautiful, lush surroundings of the Loveline studio and the exquisitely detailed Westwood One in fabulous downtown Culver City. And it is an oasis out there. just an island.
1: A pleasure.
0: In a desert.
1: Of joy.
0: Isn't
1: yes.
0: it a pleasure?
1: Island of joy. Yes, thank
0: now,
1: you.
0: Who are our guests tonight, Drew?
1: We have Chad and Jordan from Newfound Glory and Nate from Finch. And I just finished telling them before the mics heated up that, you know, they were looking around bewildered. Well, where is Adam? What's going on? I said, don't worry. I'll get an ass full of him. He'll be in your head.
9: Yeah.
1: Plenty of Adam.
9: I miss your face, Adam.
0: Yeah. Who said that, Chad?
9: Chad. What's
3: Why?
9: Up, man?
0: Yeah.
1: Why?
0: Yeah, I miss you too, man. Hey, if you can hang around there just a short 23 hours and 52 minutes, you'll see me.
9: Great. It's worth a chance.
0: So, Newfound Glory, and who else is in the studio, Drew?
1: Finch. Finch's new band is called, CD is called, What Is It to Burn? They're on
9: what
1: tour.
9: What Is to Burn?
0: Oh, true.
1: What is it?
9: It's a typo. Hey, it says it on the paper. It's a typo.
1: Okay. Adam, are you shocked? Take yourself off the ground. There's a typo on our information sheet here.
0: I don't believe it.
1: They're on tour with Newfound Glory. Is it tomorrow at the Palladium?
9: Tomorrow it starts Palladium.
1: Is that sold out or is that?
9: Yeah.
1: Okay, and then if you miss that, you can go to Las Vegas. Adam, they'll be there day after tomorrow at the Joint. And then in Denver, Colorado at the Fillmore, September 17th.
0: Oh, kids, it's like we're ships in the night. I'll be heading in to L.A. tomorrow night. You guys will be heading out to Vegas. Oh, and you're going to be at the Joint at the Hard Rock, huh?
1: Mm-hmm.
9: Yep.
0: That's a nice venue there.
1: Yeah. Their new CD is called Sticks and Stones, and it's already gone gold.
0: Nice.
1: Cool. Yeah.
9: So, Adam,
1: All right.
9: where's your spots, your hot spots?
10: in Vegas. What are you doing over there?
0: I enjoy going to the OG, or as we know it, the Olympic Garden. That's always nice. There's a bunch of new strip joints that are opening up in Vegas.
10: Oh, yeah.
0: There's a club. There's Paradise, which is right across the street from where you guys will be staying. You're staying at the Hard Rock, right?
10: Yeah, we actually are. Yeah, I think so. So they'll have your name at the door. They'll be like, I know Adam. They'll let me in.
0: Yeah. Well, there's a certain knock, but you have to do it with your penis. It's a certain tone that only an erect penis can make, and that'll get you into just about any strip club out here. But Olympic Garden is nice, but if you're going to go out boozing, you know, you might as well just stagger across the street and go over to Paradise.
10: Cool.
11: You know, Adam, every time, I don't think it's just because I'm not looking at you and I haven't listened to your voice, but every time you go to Vegas, you stuff up even worse than normal. You're like...
0: Do I?
11: You sound
0: no,
11: like...
0: No, that's the compression on the microphone or something.
11: No,
0: fine.
11: No. Try breathing through your nose. Go.
0: You ready?
11: Yeah.
0: I can do it.
11: All right.
0: What do I get now, Drew? I successfully breathed through my nose. Shouldn't I get something?
11: Yeah.
0: Yeah, maybe it's the air flight. Listen, I feel great, Drew. Do not try to ruin the evening tonight.
11: All right, want to go on to the calls?
0: Yeah.
11: You haven't talked to Nate at all yet from Finch.
9: Yeah, we don't really know each other.
0: We're not close. We could be by the end of the night.
11: Unlike Newfound Glory.
9: I'm with it.
11: Who's from Florida, Adam? Florida, okay.
0: I love that state.
10: We actually live in California now.
11: We live in California. Yeah, so Finch is from Temecula, which is California's version of Florida. Would you say?
9: Yeah. Oh yeah.
0: Yes.
9: Oh yeah.
11: All right. Let's take a question for the band off the top. Hamid.
12: Oh, it's Hamid.
11: Hamid, I beg your pardon.
12: Yeah, it's okay.
11: 15.
12: I had a question for. I mean, Newfound Glory. You guys are like my idols, man. You guys rock.
9: Thank you.
12: I was wondering, Jordan, is it hard for you to form Sunny since it's about your grandpa and everything?
9: Not really, no. Really? It kind of makes me, it's kind of like my, I don't know, my...
10: It's your ventilation for
9: it,
10: man.
9: It's my, you know, ode to him, I guess. I don't know.
11: Right. Homage.
9: Oh, yeah.
11: All right?
12: Yeah.
11: All right.
10: Thanks, buddy.
12: Thanks, man. You guys rock.
9: No problem.
11: All right, buddy.
12: Bye.
11: Diane, 22. Diane.
13: Hi.
11: Hey.
13: How are you?
11: Good.
13: I'm kind of in a tricky situation right now. For the past 6, almost 7 months, I have been sleeping with a much older married man. Started out, I was renting off of him and his wife when I moved to a different state to start a new job. And it was very evident from when I first met them that they're not happily married, you know, but I didn't really. That wasn't the situation I'm meant to get into.
0: Wait, you're renting a room from him?
13: I was originally. I just recently moved out of there.
0: Huh. How old is this guy?
13: He's late 50s.
11: Wow. Late 50s.
13: Yeah, much older.
11: Good times.
0: Yeah.
13: Yeah. The problem is he's got a son that is 12, and when I was first living with them, it was actually like kind of nice because I was younger, like I could hang out with the son.
11: You didn't sleep with the son, too.
13: Oh, no. No. I was actually more of like, you know, it's a very tense relationship in the family anyway, and I bonded with the son, and we got along really well.
10: How old is the son? Did I miss that?
11: 12.
10: Oh, 12. Okay.
11: Did you come from a sort of tense family background yourself?
13: No, actually, my parents were divorced when I was very small. It was just me and my mom for a little while. But she remarried a very wonderful man. I had a really great relationship with him. And then they had 2 more children. I'm 6 years older than my sister and 9 years older than my brother.
11: Right.
13: And actually, as a unit, we were actually okay.
11: Right.
13: And that was kind of nice when I moved so far away from them to have kind of that recreation with his son, with, you know, the man's son, you know, to be able to, like, be the older sister again, you know what I mean?
11: Mm-hmm.
0: So what's the problem now?
13: The problem is that I'm feeling very uncomfortable with the situation. In the beginning, when, you know...
0: Well, what is it now? Are you guys...
13: I gotta tell you, know, I never really felt great.
0: Wait a minute. Quiet. I want to know what the situation is. You said you were renting a room from him.
13: Just moved out.
0: And you've moved out, so you're not living with them anymore.
13: Okay, but...
0: And so what's so uncomfortable?
13: I want to break it off.
11: Okay. Yeah, go ahead.
13: A couple key things. One, I borrowed some money from him in order to get this other place.
11: Yeah, you don't owe it back
0: that's
11: to him.
0: Yours.
11: Yeah, it's yours.
0: That's hard money.
11: If it's under $10,000, it's yours.
14: Take it and run.
13: Okay. Second
0: how much
13: all,
0: is it, by the way?
13: It's four digits, but it's under $10,000.
0: Okay. You just couldn't
13: all,
0: give us the amount.
13: He and his wife are obviously, like, their relationship is becoming more and more, like, ridiculously strained. And I'm very attached to the son. I feel kind of like I've left him behind in this crazy household of this, you know, screwed up family situation.
11: Can you keep in touch on email or some way to sort of keep a contact with him?
13: He has my number, the son does, but he and his father are in very close contact, like, all the time. And, you know, the son would know, you know.
0: Who does he think you are? Just the person who rents the room?
13: Okay. In the beginning, it was the person who rents the room and fun sex on the side.
0: No, I mean the son.
13: Oh, the son has no idea what the relationship dynamic is.
11: But as long as you're getting into it, what does the dad think you are? Fun
13: the
11: sex
13: dad,
11: on the side.
13: It started out being just fun, like, sex buddies, and now he's becoming, like, relationship-y. Like, let me take you to concerts and buy you things, and I'm really, like, that is too surreal for me.
11: All right, good. Okay. Good instinct. Get out of there.
0: Keep
11: the money. You're done with him. It's just.
13: What about the son, though? I'm abandoning that person. I feel really guilty about.
11: Great.
0: Why don't you pay him back the money?
11: You have a bunch of health.
0: Weed and a big wheel.
11: You have a bunch of healthy instincts, Dan. Follow them. Get out of there. Get out of the situation with this guy. Cut it off completely and maintain a relationship with the son somehow. I'm sure you can find a way. Email, phone, something. Mail. It's got to be somewhere.
0: I wonder how many. If she had sex with him more than 15 times, she should be able to keep any amount under $10,000.
11: Yeah, that's what I said.
0: That's always been the Corolla policy, by the way. We've never argued with that. That's why I always break it off on the 14th. You see? I'm smart that way.
11: Isn't there some kind of law? You know, like if you're married 10 years, you split everything 50-50. If you had sex 15 times with somebody who's married, you owe them. Certain amount
0: well,
11: of money.
0: They just don't have to pay you back whatever.
11: Yeah,
0: it is.
11: Whatever you. Yeah, right. Okay.
0: His Mike sex/hush money. That's fine.
11: Mike 23.
15: Hey.
11: Hey, Mike.
15: Hey, you guys all rock.
10: Thank you.
14: Thanks.
15: My question is about acne and if suntanning or tanning booths are bad, will make me break out even more.
11: They will make you clear up initially and then break out even more.
15: Oh, they will?
11: Yeah. So there you go. Get on some acne. Do whatever you got to do. Get treated. There's no reason to have acne in this day and age. There's tons of treatment.
0: Well, why does it make you break out even more down the road?
11: Basically because your skin keratinizes, hyperkeratinizes, and it covers over the pores you're trying to open up. And so you get more acne.
15: So I should stay out of the sun and stuff? Or?
11: No, just don't have big fluctuations in your sun exposure.
15: So just like, you know, maybe a half an hour in the morning or whatever?
11: Yeah.
15: Yeah.
0: Well, darker hides them better.
11: Right.
15: Yeah, because
11: are you that's right.
0: Yeah, if you got pale skin, you're screwed.
15: Yeah.
11: Well, see a dermatologist, Mike, and get properly treated. There's topical things. There's Accutane. There's tons now for the treatment. So.
0: You know, let me give you guys my tips to avoiding zits or at least taking care of zits as they come. First thing you got to do.
11: A hyperconcentrated Oxy, what is it?
0: Oxy-10.
11: Oxy-10 is...
0: What's that?
11: You're using like Oxy 100, weren't you?
0: Oh, you mean when I was using that drying catalyst that's used in Bondo to fix car fenders?
11: Yeah, that's what I mean.
0: Well, yeah, you know why? Because I was doing a little Bondo work on my car when I was like 18 years old, and I had a big zit, and I had a date coming up. Actually, the date was just me beating off and crying that night watching Gunsmoke. But I still called it a date.
11: That's as
0: you
11: good
0: know.
11: As it got when you were that age.
0: Well, I had all my stuffed animals there with me. Yeah. I put out my little tea set and asked Mr. Bear to drink. Yeah, it was great. And I realized that this stuff I was using, this Bondo, is what you use to fix your auto body, do auto body repair with. It has a catalyst and it has a resin. And the catalyst is this drying agent, and it's orange. And I was reading the label, and it's 90% benzoyl peroxide. And I figured if the Oxy-10 was 10% and the Oxy-5 was 5%, imagine how much zit ass you could kick with 90% benzoyl peroxide. So I dabbed some of the catalyst from the Bondo on my head.
11: On your
0: and
11: face.
0: Look at me.
11: On your face.
0: I'm on my face. I'm beautiful now.
11: Yeah.
0: Good times. Work like a charm.
11: Okay, here's
0: you know what you got to do with zits? You got to put a pin in them. You got to find the pore that's the culprit, and you got to drop a pin into it, and you got to drain them out, and then you got to put that nice dab OxyTen on there.
11: Are you?
0: That's the way to do it.
11: Are you high or effed up or something?
0: What are you talking about?
11: You're unusually grandiose and verbose tonight, even for you. Here's David.
0: Drew, isn't this how you get rid of a zit?
11: No, I would not imagine putting steel inside the zit.
0: You don't lance stuff? You don't put a pin in stuff?
11: No, that's a nice scar.
14: Not if I'm sorry. Now I know where to go. Just go to Adam.
11: Yeah, man. Oh, he gets off on it, too.
0: Drew, don't get me going on this. This is the best way to do it. The best.
11: You're right. I don't want to get you going. David
0: it doesn't. All right.
11: David's from Florida. He is 18.
16: What's up?
11: Hey.
16: How y'all doing?
0: Good.
16: All right. I got a question. I've been going out with this girl for a year now, and I want to do something really special for her. I want to take her out for an entire day, you know, just make an entire day of, you know, just complete non-stress.
11: All right, hang on one second, Dave, one second. Do you have any kind of reaction to his call, Adam?
0: You mean, like, he's more into her than she is into him?
11: Oh, yes. Oh, I immediately get that. Don't you? Like, I'm imagining her going, oh, okay.
0: All day. Yeah. With Dave?
11: Oh, my God. You imagine what she's thinking? Oh, we got to lighten this up a little bit. I'm meaning to talk to you.
0: Let's find out. Let's find out. Yeah. David?
16: Yeah.
0: This is your girlfriend?
16: No, it's not.
0: Not your girlfriend?
16: Okay. I didn't know my girlfriend sounded like a man, but okay.
11: What?
16: I don't know. Okay, what's going on?
0: Is this person you'd like to take out for the day your girlfriend?
16: Yes.
0: Yes. How long has she been your girlfriend?
16: She's been my girlfriend for a year.
0: 1 year?
16: Yes.
0: Have you slept with her?
16: Yes.
0: Have you put your penis in her ding-a-ling?
16: Yeah.
0: Yes, you have.
16: Yes, I have.
0: How long ago?
16: Today, as a matter of fact.
0: Today?
16: Yeah.
0: Son of a bitch. All right, so they're boyfriend and girlfriend, Drew.
11: I'm not saying they aren't that.
0: And you want to take her out for a great day for her birthday, right?
16: Yeah, because one thing that involves, in our relationship, I'm kind of the guy who usually goes out and does a lot of stuff. I'm a really, really, really busy person because I'm in a vehicle club here in Apopka. We're right now doing a show on Sunday. We're doing a vehicle show. I've been running around doing that for a very long time, for about past 3 months. And the past
0: David, I'm going to guess your ride, okay?
16: Okay.
0: All right. First off, I'm going domestic. Yes?
16: No.
0: Foreign. Am I right?
16: Yeah, import.
0: I knew it. Yeah. I knew it. Import. All right, I'm going to go 93 Integra.
16: No, it's not a car.
0: It's not a car.
16: No, it's we do mini trucks, we do cars, we do, you know, domestic trucks.
0: Oh, you're a truck guy.
16: Yeah.
0: Okay. So you got a mini truck.
16: Yeah.
14: You're not near
0: good times.
14: You're not near Lando Lakes, Florida, are you?
16: No. Okay. My aunt lives in Lando Lakes, Florida.
14: Though. Okay.
0: You know what's funny is you know, everything hits Florida about 10 years after we're done with it here in L.A.? We were done with mini trucks in 89.
11: Yeah.
0: Drew, like, when's the last time you saw a squatted mini truck with, like, some Webers on it in an exhaust system? Like, 89, 90?
11: November 91.
0: November 91? Yeah. You remember where you were?
11: Yeah, absolutely.
0: It was a crew cab Toyota. Dark blue and had been squatted about 3 inches. Yes?
11: Yes.
0: 50 series tires on it?
11: Absolutely.
0: Yeah, I think it had ink. No, Krager wheels. That's right. All right. So you want to do something nice for her. Do a picnic. Women love picnics.
16: Okay.
11: Then why do I get the sense, though, that you're sort of trying to turn up the heat on this thing maybe when she's made some noise that perhaps she's not as into it as you are?
16: She's into it because I've told her about it. I've asked her. I said, you know.
11: No, I mean into the relationship. Is she pulling back a little bit?
16: Am I?
11: She.
16: Oh, is she? No. I mean, she. It's surprisingly, we've gone out before for like 2 months, and that completely just went.
0: Next caller.
16: Because she kind of just ripped my heart out back then.
11: When was that?
16: Yeah. That was about 2 years ago.
11: Why is that not happening now?
16: Because she got with one guy, and she pretty much turned her entire life around because she realized that everybody was deserting her because of the way she was treating all of her boyfriends.
11: The way she was treating her boyfriends, not the kind of assholes that they were.
16: No, no. The guys would, you know, lay down in front of her. Just, you know, they would bow down to her because of how she was. She's kind of like one of them women who...
0: Right, I'm with you now, Drew, but I don't want to get into this. But, David, here's the real question. On your mini truck, on the back window of your mini truck, do you
11: little boy's
0: have her name? Do you have her name on the passenger side?
16: No, I don't.
17: Do you at least have a Calvin sticker?
16: I'm sorry?
17: A Calvin sticker?
16: A Calvin, no.
11: I was a little kid peeing.
17: Yeah, Calvin. Yeah.
16: No, I don't have one of those.
0: Oh, Drew, that is the Calvin sticker, retard.
11: I didn't know that was the Calvin sticker. Okay.
0: Oh, Justin. Yeah. Like, listen, if you're a Toyota man, then you got the Calvin sticker taking a leak on a Nissan.
17: Yeah.
0: If you're a Chevy man, then you got
17: Ford.
0: Calvin taking a leak on the Ford. And what I'd like to do is start branching into number two, where he's actually squatting a dump on a number four. You know, he's defecating on a Chevy or a Nissan. That's what I'd like to see. That means you've arrived, Drew. Look at you. Not only do you love your car, but you have disdain for all other vehicles that aren't your car.
11: I S on other vehicles.
0: And by the way, how does that work? Did Nissan give you that truck for free, or did you pay $22,000 for it?
11: Justin.
0: Oh, no.
11: 22. Yeah, right. Speaking of 22. Justin.
18: Yes.
11: Go right ahead.
18: Yes.
11: Yeah.
18: How are you guys doing tonight?
11: Good.
18: Okay. I've got a question. This girl that I've known for about, like, 2 years that I've been just in love with, she got married, like, 3 months ago. And, you know, everyone I talk to about it is like, oh, just, you know, drop her and forget about her, get another girl. But, through the course of her relationship with this other guy, you know, like every week, you know, we'd both end up crying, just like telling each other how much we love each other, and we kind of decided we were soulmates. But she's kind of moved on and like married this other guy, and I'm just kind of stuck with all the crap, you know. So I don't know how to get around that,
11: you know, like
18: get away from like loving her, basically.
11: Yeah, well, first of all, accept reality. She is married. You were in sort of stalking mode.
18: Right.
11: Yeah, she's somebody else's wife.
18: Right.
11: You let go, Justin. You're like nearing criminal kinds of thinking about this. I don't care. It doesn't matter what you said or what fantasy you weaved. It was fantasy. She is someone else's wife. That is reality. And it's time to get on with it. And listen, hopefully you're 22. Hopefully you'll learn something about how people sort of manipulate each other and fuse and the kind of fantasy that gets going in a relationship. It's not real. That is not real. Whatever you've woven with her does not exist.
18: Yeah.
0: So yeah. You're saying you think they'll get back together?
11: Yeah, that's what I'm saying.
0: That's what I heard.
18: Yeah, no, that's not what of course, there's like the little part of me that would wish that, but...
0: Yeah, like your penis.
18: Right. Yeah.
0: Look, here's what's going on, Justin. You can't find another chick, and that's why you can't move on. You got to meet somebody else. You got to move forward.
18: Yeah.
0: You would forget about her pretty quickly if you started dating some new chick that you're into.
18: Yeah.
0: But you're not.
11: But he needs someone that gives him that gratification of a idealized fusion that this one did. They always perfect. Yeah. We love each other. It wasn't even that. And
0: yeah, but don't you just put Justin on hold because, as you know, I don't like it when the caller's opinions interfere with my jags.
11: That's
0: on
11: right.
0: The show.
11: Your diatribe must be uninterrupted. At least with me, you can just yell at me when I try to get a word in.
0: They're all full of pertinent information and facts, and as you know, there's no room for that on this show or in my life. But you guys all remember, wait a minute, I don't know, I'm trying to think, Finch, Newfound Glory, what are you guys? You guys all 22 years old?
17: 21.
19: 22.
0: Oh, well, yeah.
17: It's pretty much the same age.
19: 21.
0: You guys are young.
11: So they never had the Corolla Penske adolescent experience.
0: Yeah, you guys are screwed, quite possibly.
11: Well, they can never be radio hosts, okay?
0: But, yeah, because they won't be miserable.
11: That's
0: enough.
11: Right.
0: But when you go through life and it's been a long, lonely journey, like I bet Justin's has been, and then you finally find someone who does love you, and it's all great, and you build this dream around them, and then you guys... guys break up, you're under the impression that you can never find anybody else. This is the person, and now she's left. And right. That's it. You're out. You're like, it's like you're floating in the middle of the ocean, and you just see the... You just see the lights of the boat getting further and further away, and there's never going to be another one coming around. Now, as you get a little older and you've gone through a few women, you realize there's going to be another one around the next corner, and you just have to wait a little while until it comes around. It's easy to get obsessed when you're just in and you're in his position. He just needs to find somebody else. And it's really the only thing that'll truly cure it, right?
11: I hope so.
0: Blah, blah, blah, blah, blah.
11: Yeah, I hope so.
0: Well, is there any way to cure this?
11: He needs a lot of therapy if he's going to try.
0: Yeah, but that's 3 years. He's three years off.
11: You're right.
0: He just needs someone else to obsess on.
11: All right.
0: Yeah. All right.
11: Here we go.
0: You want to take a little break?
11: I do.
0: All right. Newfound Glory and Finch are both in the studio tonight. I'm out here in Vegas. Drew is back in L.A. with the boys, and we'll be right back after this. Everybody, it's Loveline. I'm Adam. That's Dr. Drew. Phone number 1-800-LOVE-191. Chad and Jordan are both here from Newfound Glory. Nate is here from Finch.
19: Hello.
0: And we're going to hear something from Newfound Glory in just a couple of few. First, though, I think we're going to take a phone call.
11: Or two.
0: Yes? Or two. Yes, Drew?
11: Garrett, 17.
20: Hey, what's up, guys?
11: Hey.
20: Hey. I got a question for Chad.
19: Yes.
20: You were in Shai Hulud, weren't you?
19: Yeah, I sang.
20: Yeah, I was just wondering, you know, like, aside from the obscene amounts of money and beautiful women all over the place, what made you leave the band for Young Glory?
19: Well, actually, when I left the band, what people don't really realize is Shai Hulud was, Newfound Glory was, like, barely non-existent. We would play and no one would go, and Shai Hulud would play and there'd be millions of people there, and at that time Newfound Glory, no one ever thought we'd get popular. As a matter of fact, everyone hated us. Not hated us personally, but just didn't like this pop punk band playing with hardcore bands, you know. And Shai Hulud, just all the band members grew apart.
11: Does that mean something? Shai Hulud?
19: Shai Hulud is a sandworm from the movie Dune.
11: Nice.
19: So yeah, but all the members grew apart. Like, I'm not the only one that left. As a matter of fact, there's only one original member. But everyone always asks me because I'm the only one, like, in a new band. But, yeah, everyone just grew apart. Just the way, you know, a lot of the guys were fighting, like, how you would fight in a relationship. And Newfound Glory, though we weren't anywhere, we were playing in front of, like, five people. We all got along and just did it for the same reasons, which was to have fun. And, yeah.
11: Now they play in front of 15, Adam.
19: Yeah. Now it's
0: true.
19: Sometimes 20. People.
0: Yeah, I was going to say put a zero behind that five now, baby.
19: Yeah, right.
11: All right, this is Lexi. She's 16.
21: I was wondering, there's this dude I'm totally in love with, but he's, like, gay, and I was just wondering if there's a way I can change him.
19: I'm not gay. I swear.
22: Chad is not gay.
19: I'm not.
11: There is no way you can change him. No, there is no way.
19: Jordan, you can never change him.
22: Well, how gay is he?
21: Oh, I don't know, because when he... Sometimes as a joke, because we're, like, really good friends, he'll flirt at guys, but I don't know if he's actually joking or not.
11: Does he tell you that he's gay?
21: Well, the way it was we were talking, because he's, like, new at my school, you know?
11: Yeah.
21: And we were talking, and then he just happened to bring it up because I was saying how my friend acts gay.
19: Just grab his package.
11: And what did he say?
19: What happens.
11: And what did he say?
21: And he said, he asked me if I, like, if he didn't like gay people, and he asked me, and said, because I sort of swing that way.
11: That you don't like gay people?
21: No, I have nothing.
0: No. He said he swings that way. Drew.
11: Oh, I swing. He said that. I see.
21: Yeah.
11: Yeah.
21: And so it's just, and I was just, I don't know, because I really like this guy, but I don't know.
0: Well, he's not into you at all, because if he was into you at all, he would not be talking about swinging toward the penis. You understand?
21: Yeah.
0: All right.
11: Nor would he be talking about that if he weren't swinging toward the penis. You know what I'm saying? Adam, you think?
0: It's not usually something young guys brag about, but certainly...
11: Scare someone off.
0: Certainly, if you have any interest at all in a young lady, you're not going to be even alluding to the fact that you're half gay, so...
11: So you're not going to be changing this guy, no matter what.
21: Okay.
11: It just doesn't happen. I have an interesting question. I was talking to someone the other day who was complaining that she always attracted homosexuals to her, that you know, every time she asked someone out, it would end up the guy was gay. And I asked her a question. I just had an instinct about it, and I asked her whether or not her parents she particularly was seemed attracted by transsexuals and things like that. And there's some evidence in research that transsexuals received messages, very harsh messages from their parents that they had been wanted as another sex as when they were born. Like the parents wished they had been someone different than they were. Did anything like that happen to you when you were growing up?
21: No.
11: Your parents never said, "I wish you were a boy," or "if you'd only been a boy."
21: No.
11: Okay. All right.
0: My parents, my dad wished I was a
11: Martian.
0: A hamster, actually, hamster, right? So I would cramp less in the house, be easier, and I wouldn't live as long.
11: And smell quite so much.
0: Yeah, just keep me in my habit trail. Wouldn't be a big deal.
11: You've always enjoyed that wheel. Okay, here is, let's see, this is Chris, 17.
2: Hi.
11: Hey.
2: I cannot believe I got through. All right.
11: Here you are.
2: Adam, you are a god.
0: Thank you.
2: There is no
0: Thank
2: doubt you. About that.
0: Thank you.
2: And Dr. Drew, yeah. You are a passionate, passionate man.
11: God bless you.
2: And I can only hope to be as half as passionate as you.
11: Hmm.
2: All right.
11: It's kind of distracting, but go ahead.
2: Why is that distracting?
11: Adam, help.
19: This is the guy that the girl...

0: that part that's closest to you is Puerto Rican. That means the rest of you is Puerto Rican, right?
1: Well, now, wait a minute.
0: Because a Puerto Rican can't just end and then start again. It has to go complete Puerto Rican and then stop 2 inches from the end of the penis. Isn't that true?
1: What happens to that tip, though? What's it become?
0: That's Swedish.
1: I see. I see. I get it. Got it. All right. Good times.
0: My penis is Japanese.
1: Yellow?
0: It has nothing to do with the color, unfortunately, Drew.
1: Okay, Chris, 27.
2: Yes.
1: What's up?
2: What's up, guys? I was just curious to know what the medical term for, what being frigid means, because I'm trying to find out if I am or not.
1: Well, it can mean a lot of different things. What's the problem?
2: Well, my boyfriend and I have been dating for about 5 years, and we had a very healthy sexual relationship the first 2.5 years. But for the past couple of years, I haven't had any interest.
1: Are you on any medication?
2: I'm not.
1: You starting your birth control pill?
2: No, I'm not on the pill.
1: No shots?
2: No what?
1: Depo Provera, anything like that?
2: No, sir.
1: What were you using for birth control?
2: He wears the condom.
1: Okay, is there anything else going on from a health standpoint?
2: No.
1: Have you been depressed?
2: I don't think so. I'm pretty...
1: Do you have a history of drug and alcohol use?
2: No, I don't.
1: All right.
0: Wait a minute. He's been wearing a condom for 5 years?
2: Yeah, he has.
0: Same condom?
2: The same
0: new
2: one.
0: New condom?
1: Adam, we've got to come up with that condom loader. I was talking to Jimmy about it the other night, and boy, there is a need.
0: Thank you.
1: You know what I'm saying?
0: 5 years he's been using a condom in his relationship with you?
2: Yes.
0: That seems strange. No? Okay.
1: Nah.
0: All right. Miss personality. Maybe she ain't into him anymore.
1: Yeah.
0: She could be fading.
1: You're right. Your vagina is speaking. It's telling you something. Something is the matter with this relationship.
2: No, I love him. I mean, we love each other. He's so cool because he's wanting to help me with this thing, and he's talking to me saying that maybe I have some unresolved issues.
1: Like what?
2: In my past. Well, he doesn't know. He's asking me, and I'm like, I don't think that I do, but obviously something is going on because...
0: Well, there's a funny exchange there, Drew, where he's saying maybe you have some unresolved issues, and you say, like what? And he says, she says, I don't know. He doesn't know.
1: Right, he doesn't know.
0: No, we're asking you what those unresolved issues might be, and you don't know what those are either?
2: That's the only thing we can think of that it would be.
1: Yeah, well, what's going on with you that might be unresolved?
2: Nothing. I mean,
1: you're nothing.
2: I've got a great job. I'm happy.
1: Your family didn't divorce?
2: Yeah, they did divorce.
1: How old were you when?
2: When I was 17.
1: All right, so that can significantly affect intimacy.
0: Yeah, 17.
1: It can. And was there any sexual or physical abuse for you?
2: No.
1: Nothing like that.
2: No.
1: No alcoholism in the family?
2: No alcoholics in the family?
1: Yes.
2: No.
1: Okay.
0: All right. I think that you think of this guy as a great, great friend.
1: Yeah.
0: And that you're really in love with the guy. You think he's the world's greatest guy, but you're just done being attracted to him.
1: Yeah, I think you've got to really be more, I suspect, more clear, more honest with yourself about what's going on in your feelings about this relationship. What's missing?
0: I mean, how can you argue that you're attracted to the guy? You're not on any substances. You don't have any prior abuse issues. There's nothing to do with any kind of birth control or anything. And you love him very much, but you just won't sleep with him.
2: Oh, we do, but it's not, it's more for his satisfaction.
1: All right, Chris, it's the same point. You won't even have a conversation. Your defense is so high about this. What we're saying is, how can you love a guy, be totally into him, and be not into him? How does that work?
2: That's what I'm trying to find out.
1: All right, doesn't work. Something's wrong.
0: No, you're not into him physically.
1: Your body's telling you something.
0: And this whole part, like when women go, oh, no, but I love him. He's a great guy. I love him. Great guys, and loving a guy does not necessarily equate into physical and sexual attraction.
1: Unfortunately, it doesn't. And if she had some trauma or some chaos in her life, we'd say she should just sabotage the relationship and she ought to hang in. And maybe it's her discomfort with intimacy, but she's comfortable with intimacy. It's just this one is fading.
0: And there's nothing to work out, really. I mean, what are you going to change? What are you going to work on?
1: Right.
0: She's got a great job. Everything's great.
1: She had no symptoms, no problems. Her body's just telling her something.
0: Not into this guy.
1: Yeah, it's for real.
0: All right.
1: All right, listen, let's hear a song by Newfound Glory.

0: everybody. Jen Jordan are in the studio, along with Nate from Finch, who's touring with Newfound Glory.
1: That's and right. They'll be at the Joint on October 5th and the Fillmore in Denver, Colorado on October 17th.
2: Yes. Mm-hmm. Yummy.
0: And we'll take a quick break. I'm out here in Vegas. Those gents are back in Los Angeles, and we'll be right back after this. It's Loveline. I'm Adam. That's Drew. Phone number 1-800-LOVE-191. Vegas tonight. I'll be back in town tomorrow night. Nate is here from Finch, and Chad and Jordan are both here from Newfound Glory. And Drew.
1: Yeah, Adam, don't screw with my spidey sense. Be honest. Couple of highballs.
0: No.
1: Smoking well, joint? Yes. Come on.
0: No. No. I had a Bloody Mary at the airport.
1: Keep going.
0: In L.A.
1: Keep going.
2: The Bloody Mary or three?
0: You know what really looks bad when you're running late for your plane and you grab that double Bloody Mary and you never sit down? You just suck it up the straw in one breath. You're just inhaling. And you're just standing at the bar going... And then you pop it and set it down on the counter and throw $10 down and start running for your plane. Yeah, it looks bad. I had a beer with dinner,
1: right.
0: One beer.
1: Keep going.
0: That's it. That's two cocktails over the course of, 13, 14-hour day. So no harm, no foul.
1: And a bong load.
0: No. They don't have pot in Vegas.
1: They don't need it.
0: They don't need it. It doesn't work right. It's
1: too stimulating.
0: Yeah, it's like eating ice cream and chili or something. It's just, but they're both good. Don't get me wrong, but they're a bad combination. You never see anyone smoking a doobie in Vegas. No one's ever talking about having a hit or anything. I'd like to change that about this town. When I'm in charge, Drew.
1: Well, why don't you open a Jamaican hotel? A Jamaican theme, you know.
0: Yeah, they really should. Yeah. Where, like, everyone just sits around. And you tell the bartender, "Hey, give me a scotch on the rocks." He's like, "Get it yourself, man." And he just lays back down again, and everyone just smokes weed.
3: Adam, one time we played Vegas, and we played the same night as a Fish concert. So there was in the casinos everywhere.
2: That was at the Luxor. There was all these hippies at the Luxor.
1: Interesting.
3: It's pretty crazy.
0: Yeah, it has to be brought into Vegas by Fish fans. Other than that, there's no weed in Vegas.
1: This is Nicole, who's 16. Nicole.
4: Hi.
1: Hey.
4: I just had a question for Nate from Finch.
2: Yes?
4: I was wondering what, like, your main motivation for the lyrics are.
2: I just write about things that happen to me or people I know. They're just common emotions everybody goes through, really.
4: Yeah. I'm going to the show tomorrow night.
2: Are you? Really?
4: Yeah.
2: Cool. Hope to see you then.
4: I was wondering if you guys can play Grey Matter.
2: Yeah, we're playing that.
4: All right.
2: Right on.
4: Okay.
1: You mean tonight or tomorrow night?
3: Nate, I told you not to play that song.
2: Sorry, dude.
1: Is that it?
4: And I wanted to say hi to Chad and Jordan, too.
5: Hi.
4: How are you?
5: Hi.
2: Good.
5: Hi, we're Jordan and Chad. Hi.
2: Hi there.
5: Hi.
1: This
3: hi,
1: is now
3: Nate from Finch.
1: Oliver, 13.
3: Sorry.
6: Oh, hey, what's up?
1: Hey, Oliver.
6: Hey, Chad and Jordan.
3: Hey, man.
6: Dude, oh my God, Newfound Glory is the best band ever.
3: What's up, man?
6: You guys are the reason why I ever wanted to be in a band. I'm in a band, my friends. You guys are my idols, man. Oh, my God. I can't believe I'm talking to you.
3: Oh, thanks. What's the name of your band?
2: Thanks, dude.
6: Oh, Freelance.
3: Freelance?
6: Yeah.
3: Awesome. Where are you guys from?
6: Oh, La Cañada.
3: Oh, yeah?
6: Yeah.
3: That's cool. Where are you from?
6: La Cañada. It's near, like, Glendale, Pasadena.
3: Okay. Are you coming to any of the shows on this tour?
6: Yeah, I'm going to be there tomorrow night.
3: Bring a little demo CD or a shirt and throw it at my head while we're playing.
6: Okay.
3: And then then we can hear your band.
6: Cool.
3: Awesome.
6: Okay. Freelance.
0: Is it all ages show tomorrow night?
2: Yes.
3: Yeah. We only play all ages shows. When we first started, like, I was only 17, so we couldn't play anything else.
0: What about when you play, like, the Joint at the Hard Rock and it's in a casino? How do you do all ages there?
3: They're just, I mean, the venue's kind of at one of the ends of the casino, so
1: yeah,
3: they just don't let the kids in there, I guess.
0: All right, they can enter from the street side or from the parking side
1: also,
0: or something.
1: You go around the periphery of the casino, you're just not allowed in it.
3: I used to, like,
0: really?
3: When I was, 18, we'd play Vegas. I'd always run around and just sneak and play slots all the time.
1: Oliver, you had a question?
6: Oh, yeah. Anyway, okay, I'm 13, and I have a friend that's a girl that's 14.
5: Yes.
6: And, like, I like her and stuff.
5: Older girl.
6: Yeah, and nice. She's only 8 months older than me.
5: Oh, okay.
6: And she found out I like her somehow. I think some of my friends told her or something. And she said that she'd go out with me if I was 15. And that's like a year and 8 months difference.
1: Yeah, puberty's got to have set in, I guess, in her mind.
3: Yeah, you don't need her, man.
2: Yeah, she's toying with you.
3: Yeah, you don't need her. Screw her. Tell her to hit the road.
6: That's what everyone's saying.
3: So you're in a band and, you know...
0: Just no, like, man.
1: You will have the last laugh,
6: yeah.
1: Oliver.
6: Yeah,
3: your band will come out. And no girls, like, ever talk to us ever.
2: Ever.
3: We're fat and ugly. And we still are. But now, for some reason, like, you know, they talk to us. So just stay in your band no matter what you look like, no matter whatever. Eventually, they'll come around.
1: Yeah, you could build up, like Adam has, lots of resentments for everyone that mistreated you in high school. Adam, what do you think?
0: Drew, you're on that list, buddy.
1: I wasn't in high school. I'm building resentments currently.
0: You've made it onto my resentment list.
1: My God,
0: that's all.
1: Really? Already?
0: That's all I'm saying.
1: But you haven't yet told me to kiss your ass the way you do with the people that were around during high school.
0: You know why? Because you're so close and so easy. It's like, I'll get to it.
3: Waiting for the right moment.
1: It's time for
0: that's
1: a break.
0: Right. Is it?
1: Yep.
0: Holy Christ. All right, Nate is here from Finch. Chad and Jordan here from Newfound Glory. We'll take a quick break, and we'll be right back. Hey, it's Loveline. I'm Adam. I'm in Las Vegas tonight working on a little crank anchors action. Dr. Drew is back there in the beautiful, beautiful, magical studios known as Westwood One. Nate is there from Finch, and Chad and Jordan are both there from Newfound Glory.
1: What kind of crazy nonsense were you having to sit through today at the crank yankers?
0: Super Dave. Mm-hmm. You know, Super Dave Osborne was calling as his character, Tony Deloge, who's running for district selectman, trying to convince elderly people to do horrible things. I called a veterinarian and tried to convince them that my male dog was looking for a sex change operation. Oh. He'd become a female.
2: Oh. I still haven't seen the show. I want to see the show so bad.
1: Oh my God.
0: I called, you know, there's I don't want to give too much away, but I probably won't even make the show. But I had a, you know, my character Bertram has this 600 or 700 pound wife that we have an anniversary coming up, and I wanted to take her horseback riding. And I called these stables and wanted to know if they had a horse that could accommodate my morbidly obese wife. And the woman was like, well, we got a big horse, and you could put her on it, but... if it hurts the horse, you're going to have to bring money to pay for the horse. And I'm like, well, what do you mean? And she's like, well, the horse is worth $4,000. So, you know, if it breaks its leg or something, you bought it. And I said, well, if my wife crushes the horse, aren't we going to have to put the horse down? And she's like, yeah, you're going to have to shoot it. So I'm like, well, how should we do that? And she's like, well, bring a pistol.
1: Oh, my God.
0: And I'm like, so bring $4,000 and a pistol? And she's like, yep.
1: Oh, my God.
0: And I said, well, how much ammunition should I bring? And she's like, well, how good a shot are you?
1: Oh, my God.
0: And I'm like, well, I don't know. How does it work? Well, you just put the gun up to the horse's temple and we'll kill it right there.
1: What did she say when you called back to get the clearance for her to...
0: Oh, we didn't. I don't know. I didn't call her back.
2: How does the show work? Do you just kind of have to ad-lib? Do you just kind of have to make it up as you go along?
0: Yeah, you get premises. Like, I call the ranch and try to get my fat wife on a horse. and then after we get the call, then we make the puppets act out whatever the call would be. Mm. But, yeah, we got some good ones coming up. Oh, yes. Yeah. Tomorrow, you know what I'm going to do tomorrow? I'm going to call one of those... you know those burial at sea places, yeah. Those the Neptune Society?
1: Yes.
0: I'm going to call these places that do these cheap sea burials and convince them that I want to bury my grandfather, but I want to do some sport fishing, too. And we'll see how that goes. But, yeah, it's amazing what you can talk people into.
1: All right, Hillary's 15.
6: Hey, Nate.
2: Yeah.
5: Yeah.
1: Well, hey, Hillary, before you start, the boys and I of New Found Glory were just going to great detailed discussion, Adam, about the nuances of Florida. Mm. Southern Florida, Northern Florida, where the mullet resides.
2: Yeah. Popka.
3: You got to cut us a little break here, Adam. We're from South Florida, like Fort Lauderdale South. Is it's safe down there.
0: That's okay.
3: It's actually not safe. It's just not northern
0: Not
3: Florida.
0: Unsafe? Where's the home of the mullet? Where did the mullet originate?
2: That's like northern central Florida.
3: Tampa, St. Petersburg, all up Jacksonville.
2: Yeah. Clearwater and all those places.
1: Apparently when they tipped the country on its side to let all the nuts roll into Florida, Florida sort of folded right there at the state line, and so it kind of slows it head south.
0: Yeah. Beautiful country.
2: Okeechobee is horrible.
0: I would have sworn that the mullet originally originated in Europe somewhere, but I guess I'm wrong. I guess it was Florida. You know, although the Canadians caught on with the mullet
2: Hockey hair.
0: Strangely enough.
3: Yep.
2: El Camino.
3: Actually, the first time I ever heard of the mullet, I was actually in Canada, and someone had a book of mullets, and it was like long, long time ago, like 6 years ago.
0: They're big. You know it's going to be bad. You know how the Asians like to pick up on whatever we're doing, but 20 years after the fact, like they're all big into big Cadillacs and Elvis and blue jeans and stuff. Wait till the mullet hits Japan. That's going to be a very sad day.
3: It's going to be hilarious.
0: I'd like the mullet to also hit
2: New Jersey.
0: It passed through New Jersey years ago. I would like to see it make its way to the Middle East.
3: Oh, man.
1: All right, Hillary, go ahead.
5: Okay, wow. That's funny. Okay, Nate.
2: Yeah.
5: Yeah? Okay, like, I'm from Murrieta, so that's like, we're like practically neighbors, because, you know, you're from Temecula.
3: I live in Murrieta.
2: Practically, yeah, so does Newfound.
5: Wait, what?
2: I live in Murrieta.
7: Jordan lives in Murrieta.
5: She doesn't. Oh, really? Oh my God! Wow.
2: I'm not telling you where though.
5: Okay, I won't stalk you. I promise. Yeah. Okay. So Nate, I just wanted to know, like, you know, what was your most memorable performance ever, like at a show?
2: Memorable performance?
5: Yeah.
2: Oh man, we played Reading and Leeds in Europe, and there was a lot of kids there. It's probably the most people we've played for.
5: Oh wow.
2: And that was really good.
5: That is so awesome.
2: Yeah.
5: Okay. Hi, Adam.
0: Hey.
5: How are you?
0: I'm doing good.
5: That's spectacular.
0: I'm picturing Japanese and guys guys from Iraq with mullets.
3: It'd make CNN.
8: Yeah, you like Michael
3: really
8: Jackson,
3: funny.
8: Bro?
0: Yeah, the mullet would work well with the kafai too, or the turban. You know what I mean? It lends itself well to what is that, Drew? Not the turban, but the kafai.
1: Yes, yes.
0: Where it gets longer and back. I mean, it would really work for those people. The weather's hot over there. They could really benefit from a mullet. I'm going to see if I can export the mullet over to the Middle East.
1: All right, Hillary, that it?
5: Yep, that's it. Thanks, guys.
1: All right. Oh, sorry. This is Jennifer.
0: You know, as a matter of fact, wait a minute. I'm not done thinking about this mullet. That should be the official haircut of all the UN peacekeeping people and all our enlisted men. Anyone who represents this country, whether you work at an embassy or you're in the military, when you go overseas, you get a mullet. That way we could export the mullet. It would work. I'm convinced of it.
2: The ape drape.
3: You should copyright the mullet.
0: Yeah, has anyone ever done that?
3: The haircut? I don't know.
0: I should get the international rights to it.
1: Yeah.
0: All right, what's up, Drew?
3: It to a new level.
1: We got Jennifer.
9: Hi, how you guys doing?
1: Good.
2: Hello.
0: Good.
9: My question is actually kind of weird. I did egg donation 3 times.
1: Egg donation, okay.
9: Right, over the past couple years. And actually, me and my husband were attempting to get pregnant, not actively trying, but, you know, without protection. And it hasn't happened at all. I mean, we've went months without protection. And I was wondering if that had anything to do with it.
1: Do you know that you're ovulating? Have you been checked for that?
9: I'm still menstruating normally. I haven't been checked for ovulation or anything, but I mean, I haven't had any irregularities in my menstrual cycle, and you
1: haven't changed your weight or anything of that sort.
9: I'm slightly overweight, but I haven't changed weights. I haven't fluctuated.
1: All right.
0: Why were you donating eggs?
9: Actually, it was like a personal story. It's like my friend had a lot of miscarriages, and I could never actually do surrogate mother. But you know, as far as egg donation, it's not like a real child. So, you know, it's before the fact. So I could.
0: So you didn't get paid for it?
9: Yeah, I did.
0: Oh, okay.
9: But that had a little bit to do with it, but it was more of a you know, emotional thing.
0: Right.
1: You donated to a friend?
9: No, actually, it was anonymous.
1: Did you follow that, Adam? I didn't follow that.
0: Well, here's how it started. Why did you donate the eggs? She did not want to say for the money, so she said, I had a friend who had a lot of miscarriages, and I thought it'd be a good idea to donate the eggs.
1: For her.
0: I said,
1: she even alluded to her.
0: That's the way she painted it. Then I said, well, was it for the money? And she said, well, yeah, they paid me.
9: Well, not the first time. It wasn't for the money.
0: Okay. How much did they pay? How much the second time?
9: How much?
0: Yeah.
9: Oh, how much money?
0: Mm-hmm. No, how much did the eggs weigh?
9: Oh, I don't know.
0: How much money, goofball?
9: $3,200.
0: Really?
9: Yeah.
3: Per egg?
9: No, it's a flat rate.
0: Seems like you could have got more.
1: How many eggs did they get when they did the retrieval?
9: They got 7 eggs each time.
1: Wow, you were worth the money.
9: I guess so.
1: All right.
9: You know, does that have anything to do with the defense or...